0: or start withdrawing troops. The White House says it will do none of that, claiming the ceasefire has paused the 60-day clock and hostilities are terminated. It's a completely novel interpretation of the law, which contains no such pause button. Legal experts say it's unlikely to pass muster in court. Democratic lawmakers are also skeptical, but with Congress now in recess for a week, it seems the passing of this deadline, which is meant to constrain the president's military power, will have little impact on the war itself. Donald Trump is renewing his threat to pull American troops out of European bases as his frustration grows over a perceived lack of support from U.S. allies. FSN's Mitch McCann reports.
1: After posting online that the U.S. is considering a reduction in American troops in Germany, Mr. Trump doubled down when speaking to reporters, saying they haven't been exactly on board, adding when asked if he would cut troops in Italy and Spain, "Why shouldn't I? Italy has not been of any help. Spain has been horrible, absolutely." The U.S. launched its joint attack on Iran without notifying most of its allies. German Chancellor Friedrich Merz suggested this week that America was being humiliated by Iran and that it didn't have an effective strategy to end the war, likely infuriating Mr. Trump further. According to reports, more than 36,000 active-duty U.S. military personnel are stationed in Germany, 12,600 in Italy and 3,800 in Spain. Mitch McCann, New York.
0: A man has been charged with attempted murder after two Jewish men were stabbed in North London on Wednesday. It comes as the UK's terror threat level is raised to severe, meaning officials believe an attack is highly likely in the coming months. There's been a spate of anti-Semitic attacks in the UK in recent months. Metropolitan Police Chief Mark Rowley says his force is working hard to protect Jewish communities.
2: We've been putting immense resources into Northwest London protecting Jewish communities over the past few weeks, which I know community leaders have noticed, and we're really determined to sustain that level of protection. I think we have to recognise that what police are dealing with and what we're trying to protect communities against, we're dealing with the symptoms of a disease, of a pandemic perhaps, of anti-Semitism.
0: From bureaus worldwide, this is FSN.
3: With FSN Spotlight, I'm Simon Marks. Today, the fear of Britain's Jewish community after a 45-year-old Somali man is accused of stabbing two members of a London suburb's Jewish population in broad daylight. The country's Prime Minister, the head of the Metropolitan Police and the local Member of Parliament were all jeered and barracked by local residents when they visited the scene of the attack in Golders Green. And many Jews say that with a rising tide of anti-Semitic and, in this case, terrorist assaults being launched against their community, they no longer feel safe in Britain. Lord Daniel Finkelstein is a journalist and author of his own family's history, Hitler, Stalin, Mum and Dad.
4: People are shocked and they're angry. They want to quite reasonably put pressure on anybody who can help us stop this happening. What had seemed a completely tranquil country does now seem more scary to Jews. I wouldn't want to live anywhere else, and I'm glad my parents settled here. It's just that everywhere in the world, whether it be Bondi Beach or Israel or the United Kingdom or Paris or Amsterdam, it's not completely safe for Jews.
3: There are around 275,000 Jewish people living in the UK. Some say they fear for their safety in public, but others say they're not choosing to abandon wearing any obvious symbols of their faith in order to defend Britain's freedoms.
0: And a recap of today's headlines. President Donald Trump says he's not satisfied with Iran's latest ceasefire proposal and that he's mulling blasting the hell out of the country. President Trump has renewed threats to pull U.S. troops out of European bases as his frustration grows over a perceived lack of support from allies. A man has been charged with attempted murder after two Jewish men were stabbed in North London on Wednesday. That's Feature Story News, Tony Waterman reporting.
5: The nation's quadriplegics immobilized on Washington in support of stem cell research, and a Penn State t-shirt is awkwardly looked away from. And now for the weekly feature your fragile, susceptible mind already has your lips salivating for. This is The Onion Week in Review. Sources reported today that 10-year-old Brandon Thomas, who is currently homesick at his friend Kevin's sleepover, needs to just tough it the fuck
6: out.
7: I don't feel like playing Xbox right now.
5: The pathetic little bitch who claims he just doesn't feel like eating any birthday cake or joining in any activities with his friends frankly needs to grow a pair because his parents only live 10 minutes away, for Christ's sake. Here's what the whiny pansy had to say for himself.
7: I wasn't crying. It's just allergies. I want to go home.
5: What a f***ing wuss. In other news, a voicemail from mom is deleted 3 words in, and a man with nice eyes is blown. All right, now off with you. I can't have you seeing me like this. For more, visit theonion.com/newsbeat.
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0: that you control, that means you can call 603-283-6160. That's 603-283-6160 to bring in or bring up whatever's on your mind. You can argue with us. You can tell us we're wrong, like I think Skeeter's about to do. Or you can bring up whatever's on your mind and talk about whatever you want to talk about. June 22nd to the 29th at the Northern Waters Outfitters Campground in Errol, New Hampshire. It's going to be ForkFest 2026. I need to rewrite this ad, sorry. Because, like, the first sentence I wrote, please pay attention, 2026, or ForkFest 2026 has had multiple changes, and I'm like, at this point, I don't think I have to keep saying that, so I try to just skip that sentence. ForkFest, with an F, ForkFest 2026. You can go to forkfest.party for more info, but it's going to be in Errol, New Hampshire this year. The owner has offered to host 100 campers at his campground. It's being closed just for ForkFest. Anyone who'd like to stay in the surrounding area may come for a day pass for free. If you're staying the night there, $10 per person per night. And the only real restriction he's given us for this event is no nudism, which I think we can deal with. That's like the least restrictions on a ForkFest in a really long time. So ForkFest.party for more info and ForkFest2026@gmail.com to sign up as one of the 100 campers.
1: If you're looking for the camping experience during ForkFest week,
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0: Yep, and it's going to be way more like, in my opinion, like ForkFest was described to me as old ForkFest.
2: Old school.
0: Like when I was, you know, in middle school or whatever.
2: Yeah, right.
0: And hadn't heard of ForkFest or anything. It was probably really awesome, and then they decided to ban Ian in 2016, so it forked, hence ForkFest has nothing to do with food. 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
1: And one has survived.
0: Basically, yeah.
1: One camping experience lives on.
0: Yep. So ForkFest.party for more info, ForkFest2026@gmail.com to sign up, and also for more info, I'll gladly answer you on there. And with you on Free Talk Live tonight, you've got me, Bonnie.
2: Mr. Penguin.
1: And Richie Rich.
0: And we still have Turd on the line, so thanks for holding on over the break and the ad read, Turd. What's on your mind?
3: Oh, yeah, no problem. Well, by the way, just briefly, and I just want to get back to what I was going to say, but that news that you guys have played for the past few years over the break is so establishmentarian that it makes me sick. I can't tolerate it.
0: The one Ian used to have, it went out of business, so.
1: You should do what I do during the break and not listen.
3: Well, I try that sometimes.
1: Okay, it works for me.
3: Anyway.
1: I have no idea what you're talking about because I put down the headsets and I wait for the music to get back in. I put the headsets back on.
0: I feel like all news in the entire universe, I just am listening for what seems important and discarding all the rest of the leftist bull crap, you know, like, so it's just like,
2: it's I don't know if you guys know this, but there's only like two media news like
0: conglomerates.
2: Yeah, conglomerates.
1: AP and Reuters.
2: Left in the United States. I'm trying to think who merged recently, but somebody merged, and I don't have the story, but
3: National Amusements is one of them, and Comcast. Yeah, Comcast and National Amusements own all the news outlets now.
2: Yeah,
1: there you go.
2: It's like, it doesn't matter, like, what, like, you literally have two options.
1: Kind of like an election.
3: Well, you're right about
0: that. This says it's Sinclair Broadcast Group and Nexstar Media Group are the two largest owners of local television stations. Is that different than what you were talking about, Turd?
3: Well, I'm pretty sure that maybe Nexstar is not, but I believe Sinclair, they're not really a big... They're like actually a small business compared to the Comcast and National Amusement. Sinclair Broadcast is still privately owned, and so is Nexstar, I believe.
2: Yeah,
3: Nexstar owns.
2: It's not like
3: Nexstar does Rising actually on the Rising on YouTube with Robbie Suave.
2: Yeah, there's probably some clarification we need to make here. So it's something like 90% of the market is owned by two different companies now. It's not that there's no small news outlets. It's just that most of the market is dominated by two organizations.
1: Well, what are you calling a news outlet?
3: Right.
1: Are you specifically saying TV and video media?
2: Like market.
3: Sinclair.
2: We're talking about like market share, right?
1: I got it.
2: Within like the news arena, something along those lines.
1: Well, yeah, but there's news radio, there's TV news.
2: Yeah, right, but all of the TV
1: stations. Like, newspaper
2: it's,
1: news.
2: It's something like 90% of the TV stations and radio are owned by like one of two companies. It's something along those lines.
1: broadcast media.
3: The world, all the world's problems would be solved if Viacom became the king again. Make Viacom the king again.
1: Why
3: God
1: Viacom?
3: Bless Viacom and MTV.
0: Chris, when to let
3: Viacom is MTV.
0: Okay.
1: MTV was a part of Viacom.
3: Well, MTV was Viacom, really.
1: Okay.
3: And then, they still kind of, Viacom was MTV Networks.
1: Okay.
3: Which is to say it's effectively the same company. But I was going to say before the break, I get closer and closer to paying off my house every single day. Every single day I think about drinking and using again, and not a day goes by. The day that I pay off my house, I'm going to go on probably a 5-6 month bender. Jägermeister.
2: Yikes.
3: And use a bunch of drugs. Snort cocaine off a stripper's butt. It's going to be amazing.
1: How soon is this going to happen?
3: Hopefully in the next 6 months.
0: Will that make you like an alcoholic again, you think?
3: Probably. Well, maybe. But, I quit once before. Look, I've been sober now for almost 4 years.
2: Why would you end it? Like, that seems like a really bad idea.
3: Because I think about it every single, not a day goes by, Penguin, where I don't think about it. I think about the good old days.
0: Have you tried Kratom? I wouldn't normally suggest Kratom to somebody, but maybe as a alcohol replacement.
2: Maybe you can find some new addiction, right?
0: Like, yeah, that's what I'm saying. Have you tried Kratom?
1: Have you tried non-alcoholic beer?
3: I find it to be Kratom is basically, it hits all the same receptors as opiates do. I mean, Kratom is not really good for you,
0: Worse for you than alcohol, I really don't think.
3: I don't know. I'm not sure, but,
1: I never got any effects off of Kratom.
0: Yeah, so many people told me that. I guess I'm just unlucky to have had effects, because if I hadn't had effects, then I wouldn't have continued taking it.
1: My buddy gave me a packet of it when my leg was bad to help with the pain, and it did nothing.
0: But did you heat it up?
3: You have to do it.
0: Some people have told me it did nothing to them, but they just took the capsule of the powder in a capsule, and it's like, you have to heat it up. And my friend thought I was saying heat it up, like smoke it or something. I was like, no. Anyways.
1: No. I stirred it into my drink, and
0: the other thing is
1: the pain didn't go away, and I did not get high, and I'm like, all right.
0: I started it off with the teas, and then I started using like extracts and stuff. And even when I found extracts that didn't have this fake stuff in it called 7-hydroxymidigrain, I think is how you say it. There is 7-hydroxymidigrain in all Kratom because it's part of the plant, but people will take it and make it really, really strong. So I would get, Trude, you're making a lot of noise. There's something going on. Like, are you in the bathtub?
1: He's in his new shower.
3: Yeah, I'm in the hot tub. You're probably hearing my waterfall.
0: Oh, my God.
3: Yeah, sorry about that. I'll try to get away from it a little bit. but I can't wait. I seriously think about it every single day. And I probably, won't be that long. I'll do it for 5, maybe 6 months, and then I'll quit again.
0: Sambuca is so much nicer than Jägermeister, and it also tastes like licorice.
3: Bonnie, listen, you didn't grow up in the days of the Jäger Bomb. The Jäger Bomb is the drink of my generation. You have to understand.
0: I've had a Jäger Bomb. It's with Red Bull. That's good and everything, but it's not like my favorite drink.
1: I feel like all
0: 21-year-olds drink that because they're like, we'll wake us up and get us drunk. I've had it.
3: You know who else other than 21-year-olds drink it is 16-year-old girls. And not to sound rapey, but you know what I mean?
0: Sounds rapey. Is that all you had on your mind, Turd?
1: Some 99 banana for the girls, Turd.
0: Ew. Okay, do you guys still want to ask him that?
1: No.
0: All right, Turd, your
1: call can end it on that.
0: Was creepy. Have a good night. And I think this is Skeeter, but either way, unscreened call. You're on Free Talk Live. What's on your mind?
4: We have lots of selection in election. Rich, just no one wants to elect anyone from the Mises Caucus. You guys know how to get rid of racial discrimination?
1: I mean, it's pretty much known to be a two-party system in the United States. That's my point.
4: Say again?
1: I said it's pretty well known in the United States that we have basically a two-party system.
4: It's not designed that way.
1: But
4: that's just a natural flow of
1: it's evolved into that then.
4: Yeah.
1: Through natural selection, it has evolved into a two-party system.
4: Those two parties aren't fixed.
5: it naturally flows to just two parties fighting over the.
2: That's by design. That's not. That's not like natural or anything. There's other systems, you know, used by Western countries that are not this way.
1: Okay.
0: Like that don't end up with two.
2: Yeah, don't have two parties in there.
0: Yeah, like England has tons of parties.
2: And it has to do with like if your vote in the United, if you vote for a third party in the United States, your vote doesn't count. That's not the case in other countries.
1: Well, that's because other countries have a parliamentary system, and the United States is winner take all.
0: Yep.
5: Isn't that what I want to talk about?
1: Oh.
5: You know why there are unintended consequences, Rich?
1: Because the government's involved.
5: Objective. No, value is objective, right?
1: No.
5: I mean, it's not up to you how your strategies affect your plans.
1: You just made the penguin sigh.
5: Are objective.
1: You're already boring the Linux guy.
2: You're putting me to sleep.
5: I don't care. I don't care. If you want to entertain Mr. Penguin, let's talk about butts.
6: LRN.FM.
0: Yeah, you shouldn't say that. You're gross. Bye, bad caller. Typically bad caller, but worse caller than normal today. Even Turd got like, I don't know, like 10 whole minutes, and he didn't say anything like that. He got dumped for being just mildly creepy. But anyways.
1: Mildly?
0: Well, yeah, that's true.
1: Comes on every week and pervs after teenage girls, and we just like let it slide.
2: You know, the funny thing is we're probably one of the most open talk shows like on the planet. Like we let
0: I was
2: going to
0: say one of...
2: If not the...
0: Yeah, literally.
2: Right. Like, I mean, any other talk show, these guys would just be cut right off.
0: Or, yeah, can you imagine Turd getting 10 minutes on any other talk show in the world? Can you imagine Turd getting 10 minutes on Rush Limbaugh if he was live?
1: Maybe Alex Jones.
2: As soon as you call up and say, you're Turd, you'd be disconnected on any other show.
0: Yeah, and the other day, David from New Mexico had to call in and say, like, if I were you guys, I'd like people talk longer. It's just like... Okay, what about every other radio show? I mean, and also, you could just do it yourself at any moment.
2: You know, it's interesting because we do let people talk, excessively sometimes.
0: Excessively.
1: David in New Mexico.
0: Mark would let no one talk as long as I do.
2: If they are decent, decent conversationalists, basically.
0: Yeah, mostly
2: and they're able to hold on in conversation, and most people aren't. Or at least most of our callers are not, unfortunately.
0: Yeah. Our chronic callers, yeah. We've had some good recent callers.
2: Chronic callers, for sure.
0: That have called in for the first time since we started streaming on X, and I just hope that they continue to call in, because it's been it was like a decent call for once.
2: We do have some decent callers, like Dave Ridley, for example. Like, there's not, it's not every chronic caller, and I don't know if I'd call him a chronic caller. Chronic caller, I think, is more of a choice word for people
0: who
2: are...
0: Like slur for
2: bad.
0: David.
2: Are bad, right? Like, they constantly call, but they're bad, right? being a call. I mean, it's funny to even say that there's a bad call in... you could be a bad caller, right? But it's true. You can be.
0: I mean, there are people that seem to call in sometimes, Sarah, who don't actually have something they want to talk about. They'd like think that they had to make something up to talk about.
2: Right?
1: Just want to join the conversation, Bonnie. You invite them. If you want to join the conversation, call.
0: Yeah, definitely. I want more people to call even. So I feel like I've always seemed so mean because I'm ending up talking to one of these chronic callers who purposely tries to annoy me. And then it sounds like I'm always saying when I'm mean to Skeeter and I hang up on him, I'm like, but you can call 603-283-6160 and I won't be like that to you because you're not Skeeter. Like, that's just how it is.
2: Yeah, it's. I think most people potentially, who would call in are not. They're going to be fine. We're only critical of people who are
1: wrong,
2: bad. Like they've got crazy.
0: Or rude. Like Skeeter, if Skeeter could just talk about what he thinks without being rude and doing the cackle all the time. But we never figured out if this was a scam or not. Do you want to find out if this person was scammed?
1: Oh, yeah, please. Keep going with the story. Great transition, Bonnie.
2: Yeah, definitely.
0: So this...
2: way more interesting than the callers here that we've been getting.
0: So this from the New York Times. This woman was about to drive her kids to school, Miss Gruntmain. It's her name. It's crazy. But anyway, she's a 35-year-old physician assistant, and she's about to drive her kids to school before the Friday before Easter when her phone sent
1: her
0: alert.
1: Good Friday. This happened on Good Friday. She had such a bad day on Good Friday.
0: Dang. I wonder if it was a Friday the 13th. I don't know. That would be crazy.
1: We're going to have three this year. We've already had two. I think we got one more lined up. It's amazing. It's
0: I don't remember.
1: Year.
0: I know February was one. What was the other one?
1: Probably March.
0: Oh, okay. So not Easter. That would have been funny. But anyways, Fidelity Investments sent her text messages alerting her that her phone number and email address had been removed from her profile and to contact Fidelity.
1: I want to say allegedly Fidelity because this is where I'm thinking it could be a scam.
0: Yeah,
1: but go on.
0: If it just said contact Fidelity, it might be not a scam. But if it gave her like a link,
1: right.
0: Like click this link.
1: Or call this number.
0: Mm-hmm. So alarmed, she quickly logged in, which is the point Ian has told me before, that scammers will always be trying to rush you. Like,
1: yes.
0: You don't have very much time. You need to make a decision.
1: To create the urgency, and then you're not thinking straight.
0: Yeah. So alarmed, she quickly logged in, only to find out that all of her accounts had disappeared and her balance showed $0. It seemed that Fidelity had eliminated all traces of her long-standing financial relationship with it, erasing the tens of thousands of dollars she held in three accounts, including the Roth individual retirement account that her father had set up for her when she was 16. And, where she had made regular contributions ever since. Her online statements and tax documents had also vanished, so she couldn't immediately find any of her account numbers, she said. Now in full panic mode, she called Fidelity on her way to her clinic. It told her she didn't have any accounts there. Are you sure you shouldn't be calling Schwab? Miss Gruntman recalled one representative saying,
1: okay.
0: Referring to Charles Schwab. Are you sure it's with us?
1: Okay, so sounding less scammy if she got a hold of Fidelity and her records truly weren't there.
0: Wow.
2: Yeah, but did she call the number on the text or did she?
1: Well, if she called a scammer, they wouldn't be like trying to dissuade her.
0: Yeah, go call Schwab and say, yeah, they'd be like, yep, this is what you got to do. You got to send Bitcoin to this account.
2: Well,
0: yeah.
2: Unless their objective was to get her to log into the site.
0: And that was it, huh? Maybe.
1: Yeah.
0: But then why even pay somebody to answer the phone? But even if her account was closed or deleted, the reps told her they could usually see that. They also refused to connect her with the fraud department. Miss Gruntman recalled, for the same reason, if there wasn't any trace of her accounts, how could there be a fraud? I mean, I could see if I worked for Fidelity being like, yeah, yeah, and we can't even see it. Never existed, and I'm done messing with you. Not to say that me personally would really act like that, but I can see I can kind of have an understanding.
1: Yeah, sometimes, yeah, okay. But good customer service, you let the customer, like, fall on themselves, right? Fall on,
0: yeah.
1: Like, ma'am,
0: that makes sense.
1: I can transfer you to the fraud department. However, they're not going to be able to help you because they're going to see the same screen that I do, which is that we don't have an account for you.
2: Mm-hmm. I mean, they should transfer to a different customer service department that deals with, you know, account issues.
0: Refusing to help her, yes.
1: Well, again, if the account was closed, there'd be a record of a closed account, right? This, like, manifestly disappeared from their system. So no matter what department you get, it's not in the system.
2: Yeah,
1: it's
2: but then at that point, it would be up to them to try and track down what happened to the account.
0: Imagine she was just crazy.
1: So what department is that? It's not the fraud department.
2: The customer service department.
1: Yeah.
0: Imagine this is just like a absolutely like crazy schizophrenic or something person, and they made all this up, and they have this whole interview with New York Times. Never existed.
1: Well, the easiest way to track it down, right, is like, do you have your physical statement, ma'am?
2: Yeah.
1: And can you fax that over to us or email that over to us?
2: Right. Well, and that's exactly what would happen. And then you'd end up submitting it to your technical team. The customer service should submit it to your technical team, and your technical team should investigate it.
1: Right.
0: So,
1: but still not the fraud department.
2: No, definitely not.
1: Yeah. Go on, buddy.
0: She says, when you're being treated like you're kind of crazy, it doesn't feel very good, which would be even funnier if she's actually crazy.
1: I've got my statements right here.
0: After a call that lasted more than an hour with many departmental transfers and holds, a Fidelity representative left her with two options. Send a letter of instruction by mail detailing what was wrong, or drive 2.5 hours to the nearest branch in Denver with her identification. Miss Gruntman felt she had... This sounds like a storybook character. I don't know why. Miss Gruntman felt she had little choice and was forced to cancel her 20 or so patients for the day. After a quick stop at home to receive her personal computer identification and other records, she got back into her car and started driving. I just felt out of, like, psychological thriller. She said, this person's crazy.
1: So that makes the most... Yeah, fine. That makes the most sense, right? But also... A warning to people to not bank, nationally or internationally, right? If the nearest branch is 2.5 hours away, that's a problem, right? Go to your local credit union or your local bank or make sure they have a branch within reasonable driving distance.
2: These are, I think, investment accounts.
1: Sure.
2: That may not be something that's available locally as far as...
1: Yeah.
0: Where did it say she lived? It seemed like a pretty big place. It's,
2: Yeah, but is it not the case that, like, if you go into a Chase bank that you end up with an account through them or something like that?
1: If you walk into the bank, they just create an account for you?
2: What I'm trying to say is that, like, I think the process is, like, your bank's basically sign you up for, like, through them or something like that. So, like, it's a separate entity or something that your investment accounts are through, even if you're, like, going through a little... Anyway, I mean, what I'm trying to say is that
0: Eagle,
2: it's, like,
0: Colorado.
2: This is why, she'd have to drive 2 hours, even if she, like, sort of went through a local bank to get, you know, the account set up.
0: It says, as she was driving through Vail, she called her mother, who suggested trying to reach Fidelity's fraud department one more time. She pulled over and finally reached a rep who was more helpful. He also couldn't immediately find any evidence of her accounts, but she had found one account number to share with him. After a second hour-long call, this time like on the side
1: on the
0: of the road,
1: side
0: after
1: of the road.
0: Quitting
1: yeah.
0: your job for the day, yeah.
1: Just drive.
0: After a second hour-long call, he promised they would continue to investigate, but said it was most likely a systems-related issue. A little later that morning, a back office specialist called her and confirmed that her predicament was indeed a systems issue and said Fidelity should complete a fix within 24 hours. If this is the end of the story, that's going to be kind of like nothing burger, but he gave her the department's direct
1: still
0: phone number
1: scare.
0: And told her to call if the issue wasn't resolved by Monday. It wasn't.
1: Oh, okay.
0: The holiday weekend slowed down the process because, that's why they mentioned it was right before Easter. But it ultimately took about 6 days for her account to reanimate and for her balances to be restored.
2: That's actually
1: a miracle.
2: That's actually pretty fast.
1: An Easter miracle.
0: I thought it'd be really, really, really long, honestly.
2: Yeah.
0: When she called on Monday, she received more clues as to what went wrong. Since her account was originally opened with a tax identification number, she was a permanent resident at the time, a system glitch emerged when she recently opened a custodial Roth IRA for her daughter using her own social security number. Even though she said she had used her social security number at Fidelity for years, it appears her profile and accounts hadn't been properly merged and updated. A work profile set up by a former employer more than a decade ago with her social security number may have also complicated matters. What is most concerning is not only the technical issue itself, but the complete breakdown in communications and safeguards, said Mrs. Gruntman, who had noticed her budgeting app still reflected her balance in the days she was trying to get her accounts to reappear. Customer service had no visibility into the issue and could not escalate it properly. Yeah, here's the thing.
1: Bitcoin
0: with Bitcoin, you hold all your own things.
2: Right.
0: And it's just, you don't have to trust anyone else to be not crappy to you. More Free Talk Live coming up.
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7: From Feature Story News in Washington, I'm Tony Waterman. President Donald Trump says he's not satisfied with Iran's latest ceasefire proposal and that he's mulling blasting the hell out of the country, although he added his preference is not to resume strikes. He did not disclose the details of the new offer from Tehran, but the latest threats come at a critical juncture. A 60-day deadline for the administration to seek congressional approval for the war expires on Friday. Under the War Powers Act of 1973, the president could also seek a 30-day extension or start withdrawing troops. The White House says it will do none of that, claiming the ceasefire has paused the 60-day clock and hostilities are terminated. It's a completely novel interpretation of the law, which contains no such pause button. Legal experts say it's unlikely to pass muster in court. Democratic lawmakers are also skeptical, but with Congress now in recess for a week, it seems the passing of this deadline, which is meant to constrain the president's military power, will have little impact on the war itself. Donald Trump is renewing his threat to pull American troops out of European bases as his frustration grows over a perceived lack of support from U.S. allies. FSN's Mitch McCann reports.
8: After posting online that the US is considering a reduction in American troops in Germany, Mr. Trump doubled down when speaking to reporters, saying they haven't been exactly on board. Adding, when asked if he would cut troops in Italy and Spain, "Why shouldn't I? Italy has not been of any help. Spain has been horrible. Absolutely." The US launched its joint attack on Iran without notifying most of its allies. German Chancellor Friedrich Merz suggested this week that America was being humiliated by Iran and that it didn't have an effective strategy to end the war, likely infuriating Mr. Trump further. According to reports, more than 36,000 active duty US military personnel are stationed in Germany, 12,600 in Italy, and 3,800 in Spain. Mitch McCann, New York.
7: A man has been charged with attempted murder after two Jewish men were stabbed in North London on Wednesday. It comes as the UK's terror threat level is raised to severe, meaning officials believe an attack is highly likely in the coming months. There's been a spate of anti-Semitic attacks in the UK in recent months. Metropolitan Police Chief Mark Rowley says his force is working hard to protect Jewish communities.
9: We've been putting immense resources into Northwest London protecting Jewish communities over the past few weeks, which I know community leaders have noticed, and we're really determined to sustain that level of protection. I think we have to recognise that what police are dealing with and what we're trying to protect communities against, we're dealing with the symptoms of a disease, of a pandemic perhaps, of anti-Semitism.
7: From bureaus worldwide, this is FSN.
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0: that means that you can call in to get in on the conversation with us and bring up whatever's on your mind. 603-283-6160 is the phone number to get in on the conversation with us. 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
1: No, this one I think is actually from ThinkPenguin.com.
0: Oh, I do like that one. That's great.
1: No, we do carry at ThinkPenguin.com a bunch of Liberty-Minded t-shirts, though.
0: Actually. Nice. So, awesome.
1: So if you happen to notice that there's some that are the same, it's because... Yeah, they are.
0: Did the same person design them?
1: Yeah, Johnson.
0: That kind of makes sense.
1: Rice. He's the designer of maybe half the t-shirts, I want to say, that we carry. There's a couple that like we physically stock. This Cloud one is one of them, and then there's another couple of them. But then there's another guy who actually another libertarian who designed another half of the t-shirts, basically. So a very small number have been like we've designed them and stock them, but.
0: And they're probably not as funny as the Johnson... No, I'm just kidding.
1: Johnson's got some good ones.
2: Yeah. He's designed one of my tattoos, and he didn't even know it.
0: Oh, really?
1: Really? Which one is that?
0: Nice.
2: I've got the AnCap Don't Tread On Me tattoo.
0: That says Don't Tread On Me.
1: Hard to see from here, but yeah.
2: Well, go find the AnCap image on libertyminded.com then.
0: Nice.
2: But I got the tattoo when, like, before that site went up,
0: mm-hmm.
2: and it was very hard to find the image because it was previously sold on Free Talk Live.
0: Hmm.
2: It was the Free Marketeer image before he turned into the AnCap one.
1: You know the t-shirt that I do not have that I want so badly is the, Drop Bitcoins, Not Bombs t-shirt.
0: Oh.
1: I don't know if you guys remember that or have ever seen it, but it's just...
0: Ian has it, right?
1: Oh yeah, for sure. I'm sure Ian has or had that t-shirt at some point. For sure.
0: I'm gonna have to lock my door on nights that Chris is here.
1: Right? It's just so representative of what like cryptocurrency is, right? And it's not
2: or
1: like,
2: it used to be.
1: It is. It still is. It's just that like people the media has made it out to be this horrible thing, and it's like it's not. It's
0: what, Bitcoin?
1: Yeah, they've tried to associate Bitcoin and cryptocurrencies with like scams, and it's like that's not really the case. It's a tiny percentage of the scams. There's a lot of scams though, and for some reason I think it's because the left is like afraid that like people who use Bitcoin won't pay their taxes, like if they can avoid the taxes, and so
2: as they should.
0: I think it's not just the left. I think it's actually just like the banking cartel and the government.
1: Well, yeah, it's a combination.
0: The corporations.
1: Sure.
2: If you can avoid paying taxes, you should.
1: But if you ever talk to people on the left, like they really, really, really hate Bitcoin because of that.
0: Yeah, but like that's like downstream. Like they've just been told by the corporations to oppose this, so they just do what they're told.
1: They
0: don't have any principles.
1: I think you're right. I think you're partially right in that respect. But you know what's funny is the left used to be in support of Bitcoin in the early days of Bitcoin. So this is the thing that's really interesting. But now all of a sudden somehow it's been turned into something, and it's like no, this is nonsense. This is an exaggeration of the issue.
0: It goes with the fact that the left used to be more okay with libertarians, and then the libertarians, I feel like the people got, the left got turned against the libertarians. Does that make sense? Like, I hear leftists talk about libertarians in a way that's so venomous that I'm like, but you agree with us on this, and this. Yeah.
1: Doesn't even understand that we agree with them half the time.
0: Yeah.
1: And it's like, they can't, anybody who doesn't agree with them is wrong, and like, they won't listen. They just stop listening.
0: Mm-hmm.
1: And it's like, if you listened a little bit, you'd realize that like half the time, like we're on the same side.
0: I used to really think like if leftists just could be taught economics, they'd be fine, and like you just can't teach them for some reason.
2: Then they wouldn't be leftists.
1: I think the issue is on both. I don't think it's a left right thing. I think both sides they don't listen and they don't.
0: Yeah, yeah. The Republicans don't listen either. Like
1: yeah, it's,
0: when
1: it's
0: you
1: the
0: and
1: same
0: I
1: thing.
0: Were trying to tell those right wingers that they're more socialist than us because. They were saying, we want police.
1: We started off with a civil conversation with them, and it turned
0: because
1: they would not listen.
0: That was because the right-winger, the Republicans in downtown Keene Central Square protesting for the police, saying, we love the police or whatever.
2: Okay.
1: Is that what they were doing?
0: They thought that Penguin was on their side. Yeah. It was a pro-police protest, and we were counter-protesting them, and they were too dumb to notice it at first because Penguin had a shirt on that said, like, end socialism. And they were like, yeah, yeah, we don't like socialism either. And then Pang was like, yeah, well, why are you for socialist, like, protection and security services?
1: I think it was Social Security I was attacking.
0: No, but in this case, I think it was that, but maybe came up, but it was, like, specific to the fact that they wanted socialized government defense, like, police. They were,
2: why are you for socialized defense?
0: And they would not accept that that was socialist. They like, and then started yelling at, and then they said, like, I pay for your blunts to the Penguin who does not smoke weed. Like, that was so funny. That was so
2: you are an idiot.
0: Yep. That was hilarious. Yeah, they just can't understand. If something has been labeled that's for the other team, then they won't be convinced that they're participating in it too.
1: Yeah, people put words in your mouth all the time. Like, I constantly find people putting words in my mouth, and it's like, I never said that.
0: Well, you just want to sit on your couch and smoke weed?
1: Yeah, like I never said that. Like I have, like, there's a fundamental principle here that I'm trying to describe to you, but you're just, like, taking it as if it's,
0: you want,
1: like,
0: to own guns just so you can kill children?
1: Right?
2: You're doing it wrong.
1: No, that's not what I said. I'm saying maybe something about, like, how we shouldn't have laws where there's no victim, and it's like, somehow they're taking it to be like,
0: you
1: I'm
0: want,
1: advocating
0: you
1: for
0: want
1: something
0: people in the streets murdering everyone.
1: Right. Like, yeah. It's like, no. I mean, just because you advocate for, you know, the right to own a gun and possess a gun doesn't mean you're advocating for people to possess a gun. Like, there's a distinction there, right?
2: I don't go to these protests, but from what I'm hearing, if you guys are on the streets and this is how you're handling it, I would like to suggest you're doing it wrong, right? Because when they shout those platitudes, they immediately put you on the defense, which you ought not be. And they, you know, one of the other, like, libertarian argument points to argue against libertarians is, like, make them do the homework. Because libertarians love data. Have, like, your

0: she still, at the end of the day, believes what she believes in.
1: Right. People can't have civil conversations. All they do is it just ends up in name calling. Like, that's.
2: Well, clearly not, because Joe was making inroads.
0: Yeah.
2: Right. But you find the common ground. Like, what problem do you need to be solved?
1: I'm not convinced. I'm not convinced you can change people's minds. And
2: Don't let them put you on
0: especially
2: the defensive.
0: Old people. I don't think on the defensive. I think we were actually like laughing at them in that case. And it was recorded, but I don't know
2: just
0: where
2: call
0: that
2: them
0: is.
2: An idiot. Like, oh, okay, so you're clearly an idiot.
0: Penguin.
2: Let me tell you why.
0: You had that article, right? About the IDs. Oh, yeah. Sorry. If you don't have it, then we can talk about something else.
1: I do. It's what it is. Wait, IDs?
2: The Linux article.
1: Yes. Age attestation or verification. Yeah.
0: We were going to talk about this.
1: What I actually have is actually interesting because I actually did a summary of, like, I think I basically. I did a summary of it because there's no actual story on it.
2: I did homework.
1: But there's a video on it, and so this is why I can't really pull up a story. but I'll go ahead and read the summary, and it's sort of like in an article format, and then we'll talk about what's right and what's possibly wrong with it because it was AI generated. All right, I did watch videos on this, so I should have some idea of whether it's how accurate it is.
0: Okay.
1: Do we want to go for it? Are we ready?
0: Yeah.
1: Okay. All right, so in early 2026, the UK Linux users faced widespread internet exclusion due to strict age verification laws. As platforms implemented mandatory biometric or ID checks that only supported Windows, Mac, and macOS, Linux users were unable to verify their identities, creating a digital divide. Many found themselves unable to access popular websites, experiencing a sudden, unexpected lockout. So I do want to point out that this is not just impacting Linux users. It impacts anybody who is on a platform that is not they're not taking into account, and also potentially browsers. So like if you use a different browser, like maybe you're using I'm trying to think of some of the
2: Mozilla.
1: No, Mozilla is probably too big.
2: Brave, Opera.
0: Safari.
1: Yeah, maybe you're using Opera or Brave on Windows. It would also potentially apply to you where you're locked out, basically.
0: So is this specific countries or?
2: Vivaldi.
1: This is specifically in the UK, but this is coming to the United States.
2: Coming to America. Yeah,
1: coming to America soon. The terminal screen, and by the way, this doesn't just affect, it also affects Windows and Mac users, and it affects everybody at least one other level, and that is you're going to need to present ID in order to get online, basically.
2: Unless you use Linux.
1: And they're doing this at the operating system level. Yeah, it's interesting because what's going to happen is if you don't provide an ID to your operating system and your operating system doesn't support it, you're basically going to be treated like you're a 10-year-old, okay? Or maybe younger.
0: So like closed out of things, locked out of certain things.
1: Yeah, so you might not be able to post comments, or you might not be able to read comments or communicate with other people on the internet, basically, that kind of thing, using at least the major platforms. Now, that doesn't mean you won't be able to communicate with anybody, period, but you're going to basically be forced off the mainstream platforms.
2: Are you suggesting that websites are going to do an ID check at the operating system level before
1: it's gonna be
2: giving you access?
1: At the operating system level, and then that information is going to be passed over to every website and service that
2: that's what I'm saying. So the website would have to do a check on the operating system to see if you're one of the approved operating systems.
1: Yeah, something
0: is that
1: like
0: standard
1: that.
0: In
1: it's
0: cookies?
1: Like they're basically saying that, what they're doing is they're defaulting to treating everybody as like a juvenile or not even a juvenile, but like, you know, a 10-year-old, right?
0: Mm-hmm.
1: As opposed to a somebody who's older. Because the law basically says if you're under 13, you know,
0: you need parent permission.
1: Yeah, like you need a parent permission. Actually, if you're under 16, you need parent permission, I think.
0: Dang.
1: But yeah, no,
2: such a bad parent.
1: It's really crazy. Well, so it depends on it depends on the country that we're talking about, but this specifically is the UK, and I'm not entirely sure. Let me keep reading the story, though.
0: Well, we do have a caller in line, okay. So I think we should let them bring up whatever's on their mind first.
1: Sure.
0: Unscreened
1: maybe.
0: Caller, you're on Free Talk Live.
2: That's good.
0: What's on your mind?
1: Yeah, better be good or we're going to drop you.
0: No. He dropped
2: this
0: us.
2: Linux thing is very important.
0: He dropped
2: scared
0: us.
2: Him away.
0: Yeah, anybody can call in with whatever's on their mind. We were joking because of the conversation before. It's like you don't have to like have a really good call just as long as you have something you want to talk about.
2: Hurt your feelings.
1: No, in fact, most of our callers are really bad, which is the whole reason I said that.
0: Our chronic callers, you know.
2: Yeah. Now you scared away a new caller though.
0: You don't have to be like talented on talk radio or something to be a caller into talk radio. It's just like. If you call in and you're like, yo, so

0: Yesterday, somebody painted a fence in front of me, my yard. That's what literally Sarah calls like sometimes. Like, Sarah literally called in about this. In fact, maybe
1: and
0: it was more
1: entertaining.
0: And
1: you put her on twice a week, right?
0: Somebody else is calling in, so let's see what they want to talk about. In fact, actually, this person called in yesterday is a good caller. So what's on your mind? Michael? Oh,
2: finally.
3: Michael, yes. Thank you for taking my call. I do appreciate it. I'm really interested in the story you're reading about, and I had seen some
1: you interrupted
3: legislation.
1: It.
3: I did interrupt it. I'm sorry. I can call back later.
0: No. I want.
1: I'm just messing with you.
2: No. Yeah, definitely. We love good callers.
0: I'd rather hear somebody talk. I'd rather talk to somebody about this subject than even like just read an article. You know what I mean? So
2: really, it's just the articles are just an excuse to talk, right?
0: Right.
2: Like yeah.
1: Go ahead, Michael.
3: So. Yeah, what I was saying was I've seen similar legislation proposed, and I think I saw it at the national level there in Congress.
2: Yeah, it's a federal. There's more than one federal bill, but yeah, they're making progress with
1: it. It's coming,
2: and it's basically supported by both the left and the right, which goes back to
0: for the children.
2: These literally the left and the right are literally the same. It's they have slightly different views on things, but like they make the same excuses for why we need these laws.
3: And like you said, Bonnie, it's always for the children, right? And I
2: this literally harms the children, though. That's the crazy part of this. It's not just a children it harms; it's adults and children it harms.
3: Mr. Penguin, I'm with you.
2: Yeah, I know you are.
3: But it's sold as it's if you don't do it, the children will be just drastically harmed.
0: Yeah.
2: Yeah, people act like you're like some sort of child murderer because you don't support the legislation. It's like, no, have you read the legislation? Oh, no, you haven't. Of course you haven't. Because if you did, you'd realize that this is really, really bad for everyone. And it doesn't even do what it's trying to do. Like, it doesn't protect kids. Like, they're claiming. It does the opposite. It actually makes them more vulnerable because it's literally handing their personal information out to everybody, you know, on the internet and... Yeah,
0: when I was in like 7th grade in our computer class, we were taught all of the things not to talk about and give away on the internet, such as like if you meet somebody and they're asking you like, "Oh, where do you really live?" like don't tell them. And
1: the internet was built for anonymity and then they foobarred it.
0: Yeah, I feel like I wonder if kids even get taught all that nowadays. Like they would even tell us like if you ever take a picture in front of your house or just don't do that because
2: I was, you know, as funny as in school and this is 20 something 5 years ago, but they literally taught us to do things that were dangerous. And I'm like, what is wrong? They had us do things like when they're teaching about this kind of stuff, they had us do things like read privacy policies. And I'm thinking in the back of my head, like, are you serious? Like, this is what you think, you know, people should do to protect themselves? It just blew my mind.
1: No, just don't give anybody your personal information, right? Gutter Blaster 2020
2: for sure.
1: is a fine way to identify yourself online.
2: We started off before, you know, the masses got online with pseudonyms online, right?
1: Yeah.
2: And it's like, and now it's like, oh, now you're going to give them your ID?
1: No.
2: First of all, you're going to give them your name, let alone your ID. Now they're mandating you give them an ID on top of your name. I wouldn't even give them my name. I don't even have an account on Slashdot because... I'm not willing. I don't even have like a pseudonym on like a Slashdot.
0: Yeah, well, I don't even know what Slashdot is. So, that's how
2: Slashdot is a technical website where you can like post like comments about like articles and or they have a
1: it's
2: list of articles,
1: nerds.
2: Right? There are summaries and then the link to articles. But then there's a section for comments, right?
0: Mm-hmm.
2: And it's like it's sort of like the social media of like the 90s, right? For tech users. Anyway, the point is I don't even have a social media account on Slashdot in order to make posts. I always used to post anonymously and now you can't post anonymously and I refuse to sign up for an account because that's with a pseudonym.
0: That sucks they changed it.
2: Yeah.
1: If they accept the pseudonym, I'm fine with that, right? Like, people make a big deal of, like, oh, I'm never going to use Facebook because they, you know, what? Just use a fake name.
0: Hmm.
1: Use a fake name.
2: Except I think they block you now, don't they, if you try to use
1: a fake name? It depends. It all depends. Like, there's a lot of weird names still on Facebook, and I'm sure they're not all ID verified. If you start to do weird stuff, right, that's, you know, unexpected, then they'll ask you to ID yourself. But
2: well,
1: you can get away with a lot of fake stuff on Facebook.
2: These new laws are going to basically mandate that they verify you. So it's...
1: Yeah.
2: It's... Yeah. I'm sorry. Well, let's listen to the caller. We're trying to have a conversation, but you're not getting anything in there.
3: I did mention something about AI last night, and I did see a post on the Twitters where what if the AI can create the fake ID for you to get you online and bypass all this Yahoo nonsense?
2: You're going to laugh because that's exactly what happened in Australia when they passed some sort of age verification.
3: Right.
0: Nice.
1: Yep. If the Australian kids can figure it out, the American kids can.
3: There we go.
0: The white kids can figure it out, the poor kids can.
2: Ooh. Yeah, it's literally been
0: Joe Biden.
2: It's been a total failure to actually stop. I think 60%, the number is 60% of kids, I think, in Australia were able to keep their account or get a new account or something or get through the verification. 60%. So that's a pretty high number, but it's also just goes to show how futile it is. And it really makes you wonder if only 60%, given how easy it is to get around this, if only 60%, you know, got around
1: it. If it's that easy to subvert, is it really that big of a deal really that harmful?
2: All I'm thinking is how stupid most people are.
1: All right.
3: And then, I mean, I would have no moral issue using AI to bypass this nonsense.
0: I agree. That's how I feel about, like, vaccine passports. Not that I ever had to personally do it myself, but I would have never thought anybody was immoral getting past that. Lying to a cop is never immoral, even if, like, lying to someone else in almost similar circumstances may be.
2: Just be careful about that one, because you might get charged.
0: I know, but I'm not talking about whether or not you'll get charged. I'm talking about immoral or moral.
2: I agree.
0: Yeah.
3: Yeah, more, yeah. So for Mr. Penguin, how do you see this affecting your
2: business? We already have a policy at thinkpenguin.com to refuse to comply with these laws. So,
3: okay, good deal.
2: Yeah, I mean they're gonna have to come after us, you know, with charges or fines or something, because there's no way that I'm gonna comply with this, that my company's gonna comply with this.
1: What if your users request it, though, so they can get online past the age limit?
2: Well, okay, so, like, I need to back up a moment and say, like, we're not going to support or enable it, and I don't necessarily mean we won't ship with, like, a distribution that has it. We will, okay, if that's what you ask for, but we're not going to... Like, for example, we
1: opt in, not opt out.
2: Yeah, we sponsor a distribution called Liberty CMC, and we ship that with our routers, and that they're not going to comply, and so we're certainly going to continue to ship with that, and that means we're not compliant either. So, just as an example.
3: And I've seen that Google is taking this one step further. I know it's not the they don't hold the entire gateway to the internet, but software developers will have to ID themselves to get their stuff on Google Play. And I do understand you could sideload
2: that's already in effect, actually, I believe.
3: Okay.
2: And I think there's also the consequences of that have also been, I'm trying to think where that is. Maybe it's Windows I'm thinking of, but or maybe it might be a separate issue. But like I know Microsoft like kicked off like software encryption, and I'm trying to think like what the specific apps are. I can't remember at the moment right now, but they're like really significant apps basically that Windows users no longer can like install because they've basically kicked developers off basically, because
1: I find that less to be a problem, because that's the Apple ecosystem, right? Apple's been locked down for years as for safety. Google has been the open platform, and now Google is walling off their garden as well.
2: I think this takes things a step further, though.
1: No, they're just not letting you sideload apps anymore. Well, like, you got to go through the Play Store, which is the same as Apple.
2: That's Google.
1: That's what I'm saying.
2: This is Microsoft, though. That's
1: well, you brought up Microsoft. So. Caller brought up Google.
2: Yeah.
3: I brought up Google with they're implementing something in very soon, I believe it's September, where you would have to identify yourself as a software developer.
1: Right, to add apps to the App Store.
2: Yeah.
3: But there we go. Yes, absolutely.
1: Right. But that, again, they're just walling off their guarding to prevent sideloading, which has been the Apple ecosystem since its inception.
2: Well, no, it's I don't necessarily know that's the case, because there's a difference between IDing and sort of having a walled garden, right? Like,
1: no, you're not allowed to put you're not allowed to put apps on a Google phone with Android unless you're an approved developer operating through the App Store. That's the only change.
2: Yeah, but I mean, like, you can have a walled garden without having the ID verification for developers, is what I'm trying to get at, right?
1: Yeah.
2: They can kick apps off independent of whether or not they're verifying the developers.
1: Yeah, but they're choosing to verify the developers and allow them into the App Store.
2: So what I'm trying to say is they're taking it a step farther than just a walled garden.
1: Okay, but it's still the effect on the consumer is still the same, right? No unapproved apps on an Android phone. You got to go through the Play Store.
2: Yeah, and that's right. That's even further than the policies that already existed, which created a walled garden, sort of. So
1: no, the policies before was you could get into your Android phone or update your operating system and sideload any app you want. right? Like the F Droid store is just going to go by the wayside because it's not the Google Play store anymore.
2: Yeah, I mean, so I mean, Apple obviously is the closest example to walled garden because
1: because it is.
2: You have to go through the App Store, right? Whereas Android, that's not the case.
1: But it's going
2: to
1: be the case.
2: It's going to be the right.
1: That's what the caller is saying.
2: Well, actually, so that's still not actually the case in that you're still going to be able to sideload apps.
1: It's, no, you're not. They're going to lock it down.
2: No. Hey, caller, correct me if I'm wrong, but you're going to be able to sideload apps still. They're just going to have to be signed by somebody who's an approved developer, correct?
3: That's the way I understand it. Don't take it as gospel. I read the headlines.
2: Yeah, same thing here. Yeah. So it's slightly different than what you're saying. So technically, you don't have to have the app on the App Store in like the Google Play Store, but in order to install it or sideload it, the developer still has to be, approved.
1: It's the same net effect.
2: Yeah.
3: And the reason I think I was going down that rabbit hole was dealing with Graphene OS, and I think there was some issues there with them having to do the thing to get the thing on. I'm not a software developer, so I just put the stuff on the phone, and then they raised some questions, and it seems like it's going to get a little bit difficult.
0: To
1: sideload a new OS on an Android phone might not be possible in the future.
0: Yeah, but it also seems like it's going to be difficult to get into a lot of popular websites without ID, and that's way more pressing, in my opinion, for the children. But more Free Talk Live coming up. Thanks for the call, Michael. 603-283-6160 to get in on the conversation with us. Only if you're a good caller like Michael.
4: Tensions in Washington, D.C. reached a new high yesterday as several dozen members of Congress took a class of visiting school children hostage, barricaded themselves inside the Capitol Rotunda, and demanded $12 trillion in cash. The children were rounded up at gunpoint, whereupon the House Speaker informed negotiators that one child would die every hour unless their demands were met. Here now, a brief video one of the students was able to send out from inside the Capitol.
5: Nobody move!
4: Historians across the country politely reminded Americans this week to quickly check and see what has happened in the past before making any big decisions.
6: 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And then once you've pinpointed them, simply don't make those same decisions again. Because if a bad thing happened again, you see, that would be very bad indeed, wouldn't it?
7: This is the Onion News Network.
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10: From Feature Story News in Washington, I'm Tony Waterman. President Donald Trump says he's not satisfied with Iran's latest ceasefire proposal and that he's mulling blasting the hell out of the country. Although he added his preference is not to resume strikes, he did not disclose the details of the new offer from Tehran. But the latest threats come at a critical juncture. A 60-day deadline for the administration to seek congressional approval for the war expires on Friday. Under the War Powers Act of 1973, the president could also seek a 30-day extension or start withdrawing troops. The White House says it will do none of that, claiming the ceasefire has paused the 60-day clock and hostilities are terminated. It's a completely novel interpretation of the law, which contains no such pause button. Legal experts say it's unlikely to pass muster in court. Democratic lawmakers are also skeptical, but with Congress now in recess for a week, it seems the passing of this deadline, which is meant to constrain the president's military power, will have little impact on the war itself. Donald Trump is renewing his threat to pull American troops out of European bases as his frustration grows over a perceived lack of support from U.S. allies. FSN's Mitch McCann reports.
5: After posting online that the U.S. is considering a reduction in American troops in Germany, Mr. Trump doubled down when speaking to reporters, saying they haven't been exactly on board, adding when asked if he would cut troops in Italy and Spain, "Why shouldn't I? Italy has not been of any help. Spain has been horrible, absolutely." The U.S. launched its joint attack on Iran without notifying most of its allies. German Chancellor Friedrich Merz suggested this week that America was being humiliated by Iran and that it didn't have an effective strategy to end the war, likely infuriating Mr. Trump further. According to reports, more than 36,000 active-duty U.S. military personnel are stationed in Germany, 12,600 in Italy, and 3,800 in Spain. Mitch McCann, New York.
10: A man has been charged with attempted murder after two Jewish men were stabbed in North London on Wednesday. It comes as the UK's terror threat level is raised to severe, meaning officials believe an attack is highly likely in the coming months. There's been a spate of anti-Semitic attacks in the UK in recent months. Metropolitan Police Chief Mark Rowley says his force is working hard to protect Jewish communities.
11: We've been putting immense resources into Northwest London protecting Jewish communities over the past few weeks, which I know community leaders have noticed, and we're really determined to sustain that level of protection. I think we have to recognise that what police are dealing with and what we're trying to protect communities against, we're dealing with the symptoms of a disease, of a pandemic perhaps, of anti-Semitism.
10: From bureaus worldwide, this is FSN.
12: With FSN Spotlight, I'm Simon Marks. Today, the fear of Britain's Jewish community after a 45-year-old Somali man is accused of stabbing two members of a London suburb's Jewish population in broad daylight. The country's Prime Minister, the head of the Metropolitan Police and the local Member of Parliament were all jeered and barracked by local residents when they visited the scene of the attack in Golders Green. And many Jews say that with a rising tide of anti-Semitic and, in this case, terrorist assaults being launched against their community, they no longer feel safe in Britain. Lord Daniel Finkelstein is a journalist and author of his own family's history, Hitler, Stalin, Mum and Dad.
13: People are shocked and they're angry. They want to quite reasonably put pressure on anybody who can help us stop this happening. What had seemed completely tranquil country does now seem more scary to Jews. I wouldn't want to live anywhere else, and I'm glad my parents settled here. It's just that everywhere in the world, whether it be Bondi Beach or Israel or the United Kingdom or Paris or Amsterdam, it's not completely safe for Jews.
12: There are around 275,000 Jewish people living in the UK. Some say they fear for their safety in public, but others say they're not choosing to abandon wearing any obvious symbols of their faith in order to defend Britain's freedoms.
10: And a recap of today's headlines. President Donald Trump says he's not satisfied with Iran's latest ceasefire proposal and that he's mulling blasting the hell out of the country. President Trump has renewed threats to pull U.S. troops out of European bases as his frustration grows over a perceived lack of support from allies. A man has been charged with attempted murder after two Jewish men were stabbed in North London on Wednesday. That's Feature Story News, Tony Waterman reporting.
14: A local man feels even lazier when he thinks about how much ISIS has accomplished this year. A police officer doesn't see a difference between black and light-skinned black suspects. And a weak-willed termite eats a whole log in one sitting. Barreling forward on our campaign towards truth and righteousness, this is the Onion Week in Review. A new report released this week revealed that more parents than ever are relying on grandparents to help up their kids. The report's authors noted that in order to make ends meet, many budget-conscious parents in the U.S. have allowed their own parents to step in and deliver the same level of emotional neglect they would like to apply, adding that for many working adults, this arrangement was the only way to ensure their children were adequately belittled and ignored. In other news, Busch Gardens unveils their new 9,600-mile-long endurance coaster. A documentary provides a scathing indictment of the director's filmmaking skills, and a man brings his son into the office chance to see where Dad is emasculated.
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0: 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And they're going to get worse, according to Mr. Penguin here. 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
1: And there's no age check.
0: Social.freetalklive.com. Yep.
2: It's going to have to hit that age check soon, according to the article.
1: That's not happening.
0: That would never happen.
1: I'm sorry, but yeah, that's not happening. Let them come after us.
0: Yeah, that'd be great and fun to fight, I think.
1: Oh, yeah. There's solid free speech arguments on that one.
2: That's the problem with the judicial system, though. Like, someone has to break the law to get standing.
0: You can't just, like, I used to think as a kid, it's like, if you go to court, you'll just explain yourself. One, no, they don't let you do that.
2: Yeah.
0: And, they don't let you use plain English. If you just start talking on the witness stand, they're going to be like, I asked the questions here, ma'am. Like, you don't just get to go up there and be like, jury, listen, this is what happened.
2: Well, you sort of do. That's like your defense attorney's role to speak.
1: If you have a defense attorney,
0: you have to do it all sneakily.
1: The defense attorney that has to ask the questions.
2: Right.
1: But if you are representing yourself, you can get on the stand to testify, and then it's basically like...
0: No, like, even if you're on the stand testifying, you have to be answering questions.
1: Yeah, you present the question, then you answer it.
0: It's still not the same, as in my opinion, because
1: I get what you're saying. You're right.
0: I always thought you could just go and reason with these people.
1: No, first of all, not only
0: do you get to answer... Well, it's my defense attorney asking me the question. The prosecution gets to ask you, like, heinous-sounding questions, like, why would you do this if you weren't a murderer? And it's like... that the judge isn't going to stop them because he used to be a prosecutor, most likely.
1: And the crazy thing is, like, there's rules on that kind of thing. Like, they're leading you, basically. And it's like how, yeah.
0: You can object, and the jury has to pretend they didn't hear it.
1: Yeah, right? Like,
0: strike it from the record, jury.
1: As if the jury didn't hear it, and yet they did hear it. Like,
2: yeah. Look, the only thing I'll say is it goes both ways. The defense has the same opportunity as well to lead the jury or to say things that get stricken from the record that they hear anyway.
0: Either way, when I was a kid, I thought you literally would just go like, hey, let me explain what happened.
1: You're partially right.
0: And it just isn't the case.
2: The problem with that is in explaining what happened, you almost always admit to guilt, right, and then try to justify it. So it's not even a good tactic.
1: Bear Arms actually did a pretty good job of this in terms of the judge. I'm surprised the judge didn't throw the book at him, basically. But I guess there's, in some respect, there's a limit to what she could have done.
2: I'm sorry, Judge, I'm new to this.
0: About what?
1: Well, throwing the book at him?
0: No, what did Bear do?
2: Took a dump in the woods and nobody heard.
1: Are you talking about the crime, or are you talking about, like...
0: No,
2: Bear did this, and then you dropped it.
0: What did he do? No, I'm not saying what crime did he commit. I'm saying you said Bear did this, and the judge could have got mad at him. Did what?
1: What were we just talking about?
0: Bear Arms.
1: No, before that.
0: You interjected
2: and said Bear did this in court.
0: Going and saying really to the judge what he did?
2: Testifying on his own.
0: Testifying on his own, is that it? Was it the one you went to go film?
1: Yeah. Yeah, he asked questions and then he answered them?
0: I don't know.
2: You're the one that's going to tell us this.
1: I guess he asked the questions and answered them.
2: Okay. So Bear asked his own questions and then answered his own questions.
0: Really?
2: And the judge almost threw the book at him.
0: I didn't know that you could ask... They can't, right?
1: Well, because he represented himself.
0: Yeah, so if you represent yourself, you don't get the chance to go up there and testify?
2: No, you absolutely do.
0: Are you actually allowed to ask questions and answer them?
1: Yes.
0: Oh, okay. Well, then why were you saying the judge could throw the book if it's allowed?
2: Because Bear was probably asking inappropriate questions that the jury shouldn't have access to.
0: Hmm.
2: Right? Much like you said, the prosecution
1: does. That's the part of it that I was referencing.
0: Okay, yeah.
1: So he did this, and yeah.
0: Okay.
2: Do you have an example?
0: Was this for his case where he was being sued?
1: No, he was suing
0: the government.
1: Criminally charged for basically possessing a gun in Massachusetts.
0: Yeah, he won that one.
1: On his farm. And yeah, he did. The jury found him. So the judge was constantly saying, like, you can't consider this, you know, what he said, because it wasn't allowed, because they basically denied him the ability to present his argument because he didn't give them notice of the argument. So, like, every time he spoke, every word that he uttered had to, like, the judge basically said, told the jury, you can't consider this.
0: So, did he get off on some of the charges and lost some of them?
1: He did.
0: Oh, okay.
1: And it was in his favor. And as you were saying before with the, you know, other case, I don't know if you guys were thinking about Ian's case, but that where the prosecutor basically, like, you know, led the direction, was kind of leading in the questions and things like they were asking, like the bro, you know, the bro thing, right? Like, this couldn't possibly be, you know, a Brenda, right?
0: Yeah.
1: So,
2: and they probably got on bear because generally the prosecution, like, has their evidence. They give it to the defense for discovery. Right. And you build your defense based on what the prosecution is presenting.
1: Anyway, yeah, he basically won despite the fact that his entire everything that he said basically.
0: But you already said he lost on some charges, though.
1: He lost on some of the charges and then they got thrown out after the fact.
0: Oh, nice. OK, that's why I thought, like, I was like, I thought he just totally won.
1: Yeah, it was kind of weird because there was stuff that happened in New Hampshire with representatives and a lawsuit in Massachusetts. And they got some sort of ruling that this was after the fact, after the charges were brought and he was convicted. But it was, he was like allowed to appeal. And so, like, there was this huge amount of time that went by. And during that time period, this other lawsuit that came from New Hampshire state reps, and I think he was also part of it actually, that basically got that. I guess some sort of decision was made as far as the law was concerned. And so after the fact, after the trial was over, he was able to cite that.
0: Nice.
1: And so they dropped the case against him or something. It was something like that.
0: Drop the charges.
1: Yeah.
0: Nice.
1: Which
0: That's
1: is really
0: awesome.
1: Weird because you would think, why would you drop the charges after the case was?
0: Because
2: look
0: they
2: at New Hampshire coming to defense of their own citizens against the tyrannical Massachusetts.
0: Nice. Yeah.
1: Yeah. But I mean, basically, yeah, like it's like, yeah, you have the right to bear arms in Massachusetts, even if the state law prohibits it, because you have a constitutional right at the federal level. So
2: you would think. Clearly, that's not how it goes.
0: That, people don't fight it.
1: Despite that, he has been charged yet again in Massachusetts for something that was constitutionally protected.
0: Yep.
1: So we'll see what happens this time. But this is also one of the problems with the government is they can just keep bringing charges against you, even if it's completely illegal. You know, those charges have no merit.
2: And
1: every time you have to pay a lawyer and defend yourself. And it's like you think that they wouldn't be able to charge you again for the same crime. But no, what they're going to say is, well, this is a different crime because it was a different incident. But it's the same law that you're charging him with. But
2: yeah.
1: It's crazy. Yeah, but
2: then you
1: won.
2: Cite your old case as precedent.
1: Right. Well, right. But the whole thing is you still have to go through those procedures. You still have to hire the lawyer. You still have to pay thousands of dollars in legal fees. You're still going to have to spend, you know, nights or days or weeks or months or years in jail again for something that you've already, you know, you've already proven in court is, you know, you have the constitutional right to.
2: Well, then hopefully you get them on the civil side and you sue for damages after the fact.
0: And by the way, Bear arms person we're talking about is sometimes host on the show. So that's why I just realized people might not know who we're talking about.
2: Second Amendment advocate.
0: Second Amendment advocate. Yeah. And he is on YouTube, Liberty Without License. I thought he had a website, but I'm not easily able to find it by Googling Liberty Without License. So
1: I don't know, but he does have a mailing list. I can tell you that much.
0: Mm-hmm.
2: I'm on it. Love getting those.
0: Can I give out those. The because the Gmail's here.
1: Yeah, it's public. Why not?
0: Okay. It's libertywithoutlicense@gmail.com. Maybe you can just email it to get on the mailing list. Yeah.
1: I am sure he will be happy to add you to his mailing list.
0: Okay, yeah. I was like, should I just give out someone's email? Yeah.
1: It's literally on the Fruit Talk or the Shire Society website. Yeah,
0: but that was Ridley posting it, so I was like, I don't know. Ooh. I don't know.
2: That's a little different.
1: It's an email address. I mean, email addresses are not exactly the most secretive thing in the world. You can find them relatively easily.
0: Yeah, but I know that's the same name for his YouTube channel, though,
1: too, if somebody
0: wants to do that.
1: Yeah, yeah, and the YouTube, if you go to YouTube, and he's got a YouTube channel, it's almost certainly going to be the same, it's probably the same email associated with that account as well, and if you click on, like, a few links, you'll end up getting the email that way, too, so, like, yeah. I understand why somebody wouldn't want to give out a phone number because of harassment, but email's a little bit different. It's a little bit harder to harass somebody with email, although I guess you could still do it, but...
0: I know somebody else is trying to use this name, somebody named Shankar Singham, yeah, an author... Liberty Without License. That belongs to our friend. Give it back. You need a license.
2: No,
0: I'm just kidding.
2: No.
0: I'm sorry.
2: Libertarians don't believe in IP, or at least they should.
0: I'm joking.
1: That would be very hypocritical.
0: It really would, especially with the name. That's why I'm joking. You need a license to possess that name.
2: No.
0: Okay,
2: just need to win it in the free market of ideas.
0: Gone way over the... Also, apparently, there's a... I don't know which one is the album name and which one is the... I think that the artist is Ancient Pistol, and there's an album by them called Liberty Without License.
2: All right.
1: Yeah, I mean, and that's the funny thing about the degree to which we support your right to speak is so much greater than any kind of... I mean, we don't even believe in IP, but it's to such a degree that the founder of the show, Ian Freeman, actually got content that was taken down, reposted out of principle, that was basically...
0: not favorable to him.
1: Tarnishing his name, his good name, full of lies and so on, which is, I mean, I'm
2: sure...
1: As
2: it should be, as a matter of principle.
0: Has anyone else ever done that?
1: Yeah.
0: I would love to hear this song, but off the album. No, I'm not going to play it.
2: Okay.
0: I'm just saying it's called President's Exchange Obscenities.
2: Yeah, please don't put that on the air.
0: I'm not going to play it.
2: Okay, all right.
0: I'm just saying I would love to hear it.
2: Save it for after the show.
0: Yeah, I was trying to see if I could just see the lyrics and see if there was anything good in it. It's just like, if you're using that name of your album, it's probably good. There was more to the story we were talking about in the last segment, though. But if you'd like to call in, 603-283-6160 is the number to get in on the conversation with us. And, yeah.
1: Okay. So we were talking about basically a story out of the UK where the internet has basically been age-gated or restricted, so you need an ID, and this is coming to America, too, basically. So if you don't want it, you better be writing your Congress critters, because... this is probably going to pass
2: because that
1: way,
2: works.
1: Yeah, right. Yeah, exactly. But yeah, I mean, people basically need to make more of us think about it, because your politicians, they think that you support this, and I know a lot of people don't. But
2: do politicians really think the people support this?
0: Do they care?
2: It's for the kids.
1: Both sides.
2: They care.
1: Both parties have a ton of people in support of this. It's okay. Absolutely crazy. But the politicians don't even know what the bill says, or, you know, what it actually does.
2: Well, yeah,
1: because
2: they haven't written it yet in America.
1: No, there is an actual bill. It's been written.
2: Okay, all right.
1: But you think politicians read their bills?
2: No.
1: You know, their own bills, let alone other people's bills?
2: No.
1: Right? Like, anyway. So let's keep going with the story. So the terminal screen on Leo's laptop sat in a quiet London flat, blinking with a comforting green cursor. Outside, it was 2026, and the UK internet had just become a walled garden. Age verification...
2: How old is that computer? Blinking green terminal screen to boot it?
1: I don't know.
2: Nerds.
1: I have no idea what that's about. Yeah,
2: what is this, the Matrix?
1: I have no idea. Maybe it was a theme or something that he's got, like a Matrix theme.
2: All right.
1: I got no idea.
2: Go on.
1: Anyway, it's clearly not... I somehow doubt that a green screen is going to be able to connect to the internet today, because that would be like dial up and you have to use some hacks. I mean, you can probably do it, but you're not going to be getting it on any of these websites with JavaScript on that.
2: All right.
1: Anyway, age verification failed, the browser read again.
2: Busted.
1: Leo wasn't a child. He was a 35-year-old software engineer using a customized Linux distribution. But according to the new Online Safety Act guidelines, if your browser couldn't stream specialized encrypted biometric data to a central server, data designed exclusively for Windows and Mac, you didn't exist.
2: How are cops going to catch predators if this goes through? They're going to have to age verify, and they can't pretend to be a 14-year-old boy anymore.
0: Well,
1: oh, you know what? You're right.
0: That's a really good point. Wow. How are these online vigilantes going to do it?
1: Yeah, that's a good question. I mean, you know,
0: is it going to like point out to everyone? Yeah, because you'll have to be that old to be on the website.
1: Well, right. So here's the humorous thing about this. This only applies, well, in this particular case, it only applies in the UK, but it would only apply in the United States, the U.S. law. So any website outside the U.S., it wouldn't apply to, right? So basically, what are you doing? You're literally forcing kids onto less safe websites, potentially, because now there's going to be no monitoring or verification or, you know, child protection measures.
0: Because they're from another country? Is that what you're saying?
1: Yeah, because if the website's operated from another country...
2: Like the Pirate Bay.
1: Right. They don't have to comply with U.S. law.
2: There's no jurisdiction.
1: Right. The U.S. jurisdiction
0: only
1: applies.
0: But does that automatically mean that it's safer?
2: No.
1: It could be.
2: He's suggesting it's more dangerous.
1: It could be more dangerous.
0: I meant to say the opposite. Like, is it always the case that foreign websites are more dangerous?
1: No, of course not. It actually probably, I mean, there's a chance it would even be safer, because...
0: But you're just using their own logic against them, I guess. Like,
1: yeah,
0: if you're
1: right.
0: Yeah, okay.
1: I mean, like, I mean, the idea is that this is supposed to make kids safer. So mm-hmm. if they're not able to get on at all, which is what they're which is occurring, their kids aren't going to like not stop using social media. They're just going to go to a different
0: lawmakers
1: website.
0: Aren't allowed to use second order consequence thinking. They're not allowed to do that.
1: Right? Like,
0: it's illegal.
1: Nobody thinks about the consequences of this. And it's like, okay, so now they're going to go and use Tor browser to get on the dark web and be interacting with all sorts of predators and creeps
2: drugs.
1: And drug, you know, drug pushing
2: pharmaceuticals.
1: Right? Like, and by the way,
0: I don't know if we
2: weaponry.
0: Should characterize the
1: this is an exaggeration.
2: Pornography.
1: This is what all the fear mongering makes you think of the dark web. And in reality,
0: that's what I'm trying to say.
1: The dark web isn't anywhere near as dangerous as anybody wants to make it out to be.
2: Oh, it's not much fun.
1: No, like if you actually were to go on the dark web today, like you'd actually have trouble finding like the really bad stuff, basically.
2: That's anyway. Unfortunate.
1: Yeah, in certain cases, it may not be quite as unfortunate as you think. But yes, I know what you mean. The drugs are still there. The drugs are still easily accessible. Right? So anyway, it's just that the internet never included everybody, Leo muttered, quoting a frustrated blog post he'd read on his phone before that, too, required a trusted OS. He tried, and by the way, remember, this also applies to anybody with an older operating system, so it's not just Linux users. It also applies to FreeBSD users, OpenBSD users, potentially Chrome OS users, you know, that, you know, your netbook or, you know, I guess they're not called
0: Chromebooks,
1: netbooks, but
2: Chromebook.
1: Yeah, I guess they're called Chromebooks. But any of these other systems that don't fall within the, you know, Windows, Mac, or whatever.
0: So are people
1: going
0: to have to get like new versions of their computers anyway?
1: Yeah, people are going to have to buy whole new computers potentially.
0: When they're all,
2: anything
0: like,
2: with an operating system.
1: Yeah, and not just
0: price.
1: An operating system. You might have to buy a whole new router. You might have to buy a whole new, like all of these different types of devices that you own that are not like.
0: I just honestly, I've been thinking this from the beginning, but I didn't want to interject with like almost like change the subject. I hope this just ends up with more people getting off social media and the internet in general. I hope it ends up with a mass exodus of the internet.
1: I do have a kind of a thought on this in that if you push people off mainstream sites because you make it too difficult, you know, to be on those mainstream sites, you do end up with more diversity, and that's a good thing.
0: Mm-hmm.
1: Because obviously a lot of people are not going to jump through all those hoops, and so you are going to end up with more people on platforms like Mastodon instead of Twitter.
0: Mm-hmm.
1: And we operate a Mastodon server, right? The Shire Society and Free Talk Live. And there'll be more people joining that platform. And we've already seen this happen in other countries with, I think, was it Brazil? I don't even remember what Brazil did, but like, and Russia and some of these others.
0: They banned Twitter at one point. Brazil.
2: Yeah, that was because they got in a feud with Elon Musk over payments.
0: Is that over? Are Brazilians back on Twitter?
2: Yeah.
0: Okay.
2: Elon Musk caved.
1: I think I think Brazil, there was a legal... Well, the courts banned it, is what it was.
2: Because of a feud with Elon.
1: Right. I understand. But it wasn't
0: the people.
1: Twitter. It wasn't Twitter that banned people on Brazil from getting on, is what I'm trying to say.
0: Yeah.
2: Right.
1: But there's also, there's already been a sort of a mass exodus of different groups of people, both on the right and on the left, humorously, because of, you know, different, you know.
0: Yeah, like people are going to Blue Sky instead of Twitter.
2: Yep, mostly the left.
0: Yeah, leftists. Yeah,
1: that was the case, but there was also, what's the other one called, the right kind of.
2: Truth Social?
1: That was
0: Rumble,
1: one of them.
0: Rumble is videos. There is one that
1: I'm thinking of
0: like the Zeffin points out that I should get all the time that has like you can make crypto on it. Do you know that one?
2: Not off the top.
1: Sure,
2: of mind.
0: It's more freedom oriented.
1: There's one that was for like Nazis or something like that.
0: Oh, that's not one.
1: And they
0: kind of
1: got kicked off. I don't want to say they got kicked off Mastodon, but a lot of Mastodon nodes.
2: Okay.
1: So it's like a fork of Mastodon that they did, and then like a lot of Mastodon nodes like block them.
2: As they
1: so
2: should, because it's federated.
1: Well,
0: Noster.
1: Right. I don't necessarily know they should have, but a lot of Mastodon nodes blocked them, and they're still able to connect to some Mastodon nodes, but
2: yeah.
0: Noster is the one I was talking about. Is that what you were talking about?
1: No, it wasn't. Noster is more like, I think, instant messaging, like a decentralized instant messaging solution than probably.
0: Zephanus like told me it's a, it's like Twitter, and that I should be on it instead
1: like
0: of Twitter. Yeah.
1: Interesting.
2: Let me read you a headline real quick before you move on, because it's related to the main story. And we don't have to get into this article at all. Resistance to operating system age check comes from checks notes, open source calculator, and an OS that may just exclude Californians altogether. So, like, calculators are part of this already.
1: Yep. Yeah, literally everything. Things that don't have an internet connection.
0: How come it's
1: this law
0: part of it already if the law hasn't even passed here in California? Or did it pass in California but not federally?
2: They're preemptively saying that, you know, we're not going to operate in California. But because this calculator has an operating system,
1: yes,
2: it will be beholden to the future law.
1: So think about this way. You guys ever have TI, like graphing calculators in school?
0: Yeah, I mean,
2: Nope, not a nerd.
0: I didn't even have...
1: Okay, you didn't have
2: Casio.
1: Any kind of... Oh, well,
0: I never
1: enough.
0: Had, like,
2: no, I didn't have a graphing calculator. I did that stuff by hand.
1: Okay, fair enough.
0: The ones that could do... what the heck was that called? Sorry, the ones that could do that extra math thing.
2: Could have played Doom.
1: The fractions?
0: No.
2: She didn't get the fractions. We've already established this.
0: I'm at least talking about, like, high school at this point. Like, what? I almost think it started with a T. Never mind.
2: It's probably the TI that he's talking about.
1: Yeah, TI.
0: No,
1: like,
0: I'm talking about the type of math that has, like, SEC. Like.
2: Oh, geometry?
0: No. Never mind.
2: Trigonometry?
0: Trigonometry, maybe. Like, the type of math that we needed for trigonometry. You couldn't just put in a regular calculator. But I didn't actually have trigonometry classes. I was just, like, my math was just called math.
1: Graphing calculator. That's what you would have used.
0: Yep, that's what I'm saying. I think that we use that if that's...
1: Oh, gosh. Yeah. Okay, so fair enough. Anyway, but those calculators that you guys used to use in school for the advanced math classes... And I'll put advanced in quotes
0: here. I wasn't a nut.
1: But the point that I mean, any class that you took in high school, basically math, you would have had a graphing calculator for. Okay?
0: At least like senior year, yeah.
1: If you're over a certain age, you know, and... Yeah,
0: but
1: right?
0: I didn't have to like buy them or anything.
2: I got through trigonometry. No, I didn't take trigonometry. I got... almost to trigonometry, but I never had a graphic calculator.
1: Anyway, the point is that despite the fact that these calculators do not have an internet connection, and there's no way you could do age verification on them, and there would be no point because there's no internet connection, somehow you are now going to have, with these new laws, you're going to have to do age verification.
2: Somehow.
1: Even though it's impossible.
0: There's no way for it. Yeah.
1: Even though it's impossible. I don't know. I don't know how that would even work, but maybe there'll be some code that will be like, no. I think what they would have to do is like, they'd have to like update the firmware on these devices.
0: These math geniuses have decided that it won't work.
1: Enter a code and then go on the internet on another computer and do your age verification, get that code back and enter it onto the calculator in order for it to allow you to use it.
0: Well, these TI, Texas Instrument, whatever calculator, that brand has said that's too much for them and they're just not going to work in California.
1: Oh, and this might not work either because they may not be updatable. So, like, it's read-only memory kind of situation.
0: Well, more Free Talk Live coming up. Don't go anywhere.
3: A congressman recently revealed that legislation totaling 2,900 pages and involving more than $1 trillion was available to members of Congress for less than 48 hours to study and consider. That's over 60 pages of legislation per hour. Do you think anyone read the entire bill? I'm Jim Babka with DownsizeDC.org. Consider a proposal buried in a 3,200-page, $388 billion bill, which would have empowered committee chairmen or their agents to examine Americans' tax returns. When this horrible provision came to light, no one claimed to know how it got into the bill. One congressman questioned said, "I didn't write it, I didn't approve it, I wasn't even consulted." If your attorney represented you this way, he might be disbarred. But this is how Congress represents you every day. That's why DownsizeDC.org has created the Read the Bills Act. You can force Congress to read their bills before they pass them at DownsizeDC.org.
4: From Feature Story News in Washington, I'm Tony Waterman. President Donald Trump says he's not satisfied with Iran's latest ceasefire proposal and that he's mulling blasting the hell out of the country, although he added his preference is not to resume strikes. He did not disclose the details of the new offer from Tehran, but the latest threats come at a critical juncture. A 60-day deadline for the administration to seek congressional approval for the war expires on Friday. Under the War Powers Act of 1973, the president could also seek a 30-day extension or start withdrawing troops. The White House says it will do none of that, claiming the ceasefire has paused the 60-day clock and hostilities are terminated. It's a completely novel interpretation of the law, which contains no such pause button. Legal experts say it's unlikely to pass muster in court. Democratic lawmakers are also skeptical, but with Congress now in recess for a week, it seems the passing of this deadline, which is meant to constrain the president's military power, will have little impact on the war itself. Donald Trump is renewing his threat to pull American troops out of European bases as his frustration grows over a perceived lack of support from U.S. allies. FSN's Mitch McCann reports.
5: After posting online that the U.S. is considering a reduction in American troops in Germany, Mr. Trump doubled down when speaking to reporters, saying they haven't been exactly on board, adding when asked if he would cut troops in Italy and Spain, "Why shouldn't I? Italy has not been of any help. Spain has been horrible, absolutely." The U.S. launched its joint attack on Iran without notifying most of its allies. German Chancellor Friedrich Merz suggested this week that America was being humiliated by Iran and that it didn't have an effective strategy to end the war, likely infuriating Mr. Trump further. According to reports, more than 36,000 active duty U.S. military personnel are stationed in Germany, 12,600 in Italy, and 3,800 in Spain. Mitch McCann, New York.
4: A man has been charged with attempted murder after two Jewish men were stabbed in North London on Wednesday. It comes as the UK's terror threat level is raised to severe, meaning officials believe an attack is highly likely in the coming months. There's been a spate of anti-Semitic attacks in the UK in recent months. Metropolitan Police Chief Mark Rowley says his force is working hard to protect Jewish communities.
6: We've been putting immense resources into North West London protecting Jewish communities over the past few weeks, which I know community leaders have noticed, and we're really determined to sustain that level of protection. I think we have to recognise that what police are dealing with and what we're trying to protect communities against, we're dealing with the symptoms of a disease, of a pandemic perhaps, of anti-Semitism.
4: From bureaus worldwide, this is FSN.
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0: which means you can call in with whatever's on your mind. 603-283-6160 is the phone number to call. That's 603-283-6160, and you can bring up whatever's on your mind. And we won't be mean to you like we're mean to Skeeter and some other callers.
1: Yeah, speak for yourself, Bonnie.
0: I won't be mean to anyone who calls in after this hour, and that's a guarantee.
2: A guarantee.
0: Even if it's David from New Mexico, I guarantee I won't be mean to him. How's that? Wait, even if it's a James Whittakind, I won't be mean to him. I'll just point out facts. There we go.
2: Bold statement, Cotton.
0: So call in 603-283-6160. Not that I necessarily want James Whittakind to call in. I would rather have somebody new call in. That's what makes the show more fun. And that's the purpose of Free Talk Live. You should be able to get in on the air with us and bring up whatever's on your mind. And with you on Free Talk Live tonight, you've got me, Bonnie. You got
1: Mr. Penguin.
2: And Richie Rich.
0: And, oh yeah, I forgot to ask you to bring it up, but if you want to bring it up, we can talk about the racist school trip, which sounded really crazy to me. Apparently, I think he said it was out in California, there was a school that did a school trip where they excluded white kids because they wanted to make a point about segregation. So basically, they had a black-only bus.
2: It's a social justice field trip.
0: Oh.
2: Not including the whites.
0: Interesting. I'm really interested to
2: no
0: hear...
2: No white people allowed.
0: What went down, and if any parents are, like, mad about it, or... No, I'm just, you know, I don't know.
1: I want to know what they did about the kids who were just slightly,
0: mixed,
1: a little bit darker.
0: That's actually a good point. What did they do with mixed kids? Like, if you're mixed black and white, it's fine, but if you're mixed black and Mexican, is that a little too white?
2: Have you ever seen, like... the YouTube video of, like, the racist field trip?
0: No.
2: It's not this. You
0: but
2: should
0: like
2: find
0: a joke?
2: That. It was a funny story.
0: Mm-hmm.
2: And the creator, the dude who uploaded or whatever, was, like, a black kid. And he was, like, reminiscing on a time that they took the class to, like, a cotton farm to see how the cotton was picked.
0: Hmm.
2: And they allowed the kids to, like, go out there and pick the cotton. And they didn't let them take it home, so they collected all the cotton.
0: Dang.
2: And so they had an elementary school full of black kids picking cotton for free.
0: Dang.
2: On a school field trip.
0: Crazy.
2: Clearly the YouTube story's better, but that's the gist of it.
1: That is hilarious.
2: Yeah.
0: Yeah. I mean, it's not just hilarious that that happened. It's just like, wow, who thought that through? I'm sure the person was
2: and
0: like,
2: my mama
0: telling
2: went
0: it
2: down to school at the next day and woo, laid into them for that.
0: That's awesome. Oh my God, that's so bad. I remember like one of the stupidest field trips we had as a kid was a field trip to the dentist.
1: Wait, are you serious?
0: Yeah, they like taught us about like, this is what we do with this tool and
2: this is
0: room.
2: When Bonnie was homeschooled?
0: No.
2: And they just told her it was a field trip.
1: That makes a lot more sense now.
0: It was public school with my whole class. We didn't have to go to the dentist as in it wasn't, we were getting dental work done. It was just like a tour of the facility, which is so sad and pathetic. It was Clarksville, Tennessee.
1: Hasn't every kid been to the dentist?
0: Yeah, but I mean, they taught
1: so
0: us a little bit of stuff.
1: So why would you bring kids to a dentist on
0: It was awful.
1: Trip?
0: Like, it wasn't a good field trip.
2: Because you get sent home with a lollipop to rot your teeth, so the dentist has new work.
1: I understand, like, having a nurse, like, in some sort of auditorium and, like, you know, presentation on, like, you should brush your teeth and, like, all that kind of thing, but... bringing kids to it seems like a lot of work and wasted money and just pointless.
0: That's public school.
1: I know. I guess I shouldn't be surprised, but like that's even worse than what I went through in terms of like education and government schooling and wasting money and all that kind of stuff.
0: Yeah, I didn't think it was great at all. I thought it was really boring and like weird. Yeah.
2: I can't relate. Private school.
1: Really?
2: Yeah.
1: Interesting. The whole, all like, 12 or 13 years or whatever. That you
2: pretty much.
0: Did you guys
2: first
0: go
2: grade
0: on
2: through college?
0: Any field trips?
2: Yeah, I can't remember all the field trips, but I don't remember anything that egregious.
0: Yeah, yeah.
1: That's interesting. Where'd you go to school?
2: You want the names of the schools I'm from Hawaii, so.
1: Hawaii. In Hawaii you went to private school.
2: Yeah.
1: Interesting. I don't know too many people who went to private school as an adult, like libertarians anyway.
0: A lot of stuff is just like...
2: I broke the mold in college or
1: after
2: college.
1: Except for what libertarians today having kids, their kids aren't going to public schools, but government schools, but
0: when I went to Utah, like, I felt like every single one we went to was just brainwashing. Like, we went to a field trip.
1: There was so much brainwashing.
0: To a local college, which is just basically trying to get you to go to that college. We went to a field trip to the State House, which is way bigger and more pretty and interesting than the one in New Hampshire. I mean, obviously, that's kind of a bad thing. Like, it's good that the New Hampshire one isn't so grand. It's like, it's a good thing. I'm not saying that it's a good thing as far as statism. I'm just saying that it was, like, more, it was one of the funner, more fun, field trips, but it's just brainwashing. And they're we get to watch the actual people down there meeting in the...
1: I was always amazed going through school at, like, how nobody else, even while, like, they would teach brainwashing kind of stuff a little bit in, like, some of the subjects and, like, I don't know, like, some sort of social studies class maybe, nobody saw the brainwashing going on, like, as it was happening in
2: the
1: schools.
2: Well, you're a
0: kid. Yeah.
1: I'm sorry, but I had no problem seeing right through DARE, and, like, I refused to go to my DARE graduation because of how, what,
0: no, but
1: I'm like,
0: Penguin?
1: Like, nobody
2: I'm
1: else.
2: Like the last standing DARE graduate then, because for the most part, never touched that stuff.
0: Our classes never had, like, a graduation or anything like that. They just had a cop come in our classes in elementary and middle school and talk to us and tell us, like, stuff and even make us take tests on it, but
1: did you guys know what the purpose of DARE was? It was actually to get kids to take drugs.
0: That's not the right way to say that.
2: Well,
0: the purpose was to make them stop, but they already knew, but they had proof that it did the opposite, and they allowed it anyway. So it wasn't the purpose.
1: Well, no, it was, because if they had two different options in terms of tracks, and they in the very early days, and
0: they went with the one that gave them more money. It wasn't because the purpose was to cause. I mean, like, maybe you could say in a conspiracy kind of way.
1: The purpose? No, not conspiracy. This is fact. You can go. You can do. There's even a documentary on it.
0: I watched this whole documentary on it that showed how it just didn't work.
1: One of the cops. No, the purpose of DARE was to basically get kids to ride on their parents. Is what it came down to.
2: Oh,
1: so
0: that's different than making the kids do more drugs.
1: Okay, fair enough. But the effect, you're right. What I was saying was that was a different aspect of it.
0: It did end up having kids do more drugs, actually.
1: Early on, when they were doing the research, the original, like, group of people that were doing it had an effective program. But what they decided to do, because of one guy, I think in California, who, some cop or whatever, basically because of him, they ended up steering it in a different direction where cops would go into schools, and they already knew that program was ineffective, and yet that's still the program that ended up becoming DARE.
0: They had, like, small runs of DARE, and they were able to look at the data, and it showed that the outcomes, whether or not their intention, one thing or the other,

0: I saw right through the brainwashing, and yet I still wasn't, like, hopped up on drugs and alcohol. And that's the funny thing.
1: I was not hopped up on alcohol. I didn't care about alcohol.
0: I will come out and admit this now. I'm pretty sure we're beyond the statute of limitation. When I was 11, I did have a little bit of an alcohol problem. I had a couple beers once, and everybody was looking at me like, what are you doing? What are you doing? Just having a couple beers. Guys, this is no big deal.
1: Who was looking at you like, what are you doing? Like, your parents?
2: How did you come across the beers? Was it, like, given to you?
0: Like, Okay. I stole some my uncle's beer from the fridge. I mean, I put stole in quotes.
1: Yeah, me and my friend stole in high school. We stole some beers from her dad. He instantly figured it out, and he, like, just talked to her, and he
0: there was so much beer in this fridge, nobody would have noticed.
2: I'll tell you what probably worked for me in not doing that is my grandpa being lazy. Right? My grandpa, we're playing outside. My grandpa, I'm thirsty. And he did not want to go up the stairs to grab me a juice. So he gave me a sip of his beer, and it was nasty. I don't like the taste of beer or alcohol, and that's probably what did it.
1: Yeah.
2: And I don't know if that was like better. Surreptitious on his part or just pure laziness because he didn't want to go upstairs to grab me a juice.
0: The funny thing is, I think all you got to do is give kids a little bit of, you know, a little bit of alcohol, and like they're going to, especially at a young age, and they're not going to want to be drinking alcohol.
1: That's like proven because that happens in Europe.
2: But I didn't ask for it. Right? He's like, I dip my beer.
0: This is not.
1: You're thirsty. That's so
0: awful. You don't need to have
2: it. Was. You absolutely was.
0: Alcohol programs. You just need to stop. Yeah, trying to brainwash kids.
1: They probably ended up being like, hey, this actually makes kids do more drugs. But if kids do more drugs, then we have more purpose for our cop jobs.
0: Yeah, we can excuse the increase in the police budget and, you know, fear-monger and, yeah.
1: And if you don't believe that, if you think that's just a conspiracy theory, I have went to committee and state house hearings where cops go and testify that if the state house legalizes this drug or all drugs in another case, then they will have less reason for their jobs to exist and they will not be able to get budget increases. They say
2: cops
1: that
2: and drug
1: outright.
2: Dealers will always argue against legalizing drugs.
0: You want to know what else is messed up? Is those people are often paid to be there.
1: Yes,
0: that's
1: they
0: the
1: are.
0: Crazy
1: they're
0: thing.
1: In, they're in uniform.
0: They're literally
2: by the Southern
0: paid
2: Poverty Law Center.
0: To go and advocate on behalf of their own, you know, benefit,
1: mm-hmm.
0: basically, yeah. which is crazy.
1: Like financial benefit.
0: I mean,
1: and they outright say it.
0: How is that not I guess
1: bribery,
0: it would be like equivalent of bribery or some sort of what would be akin to bribery?
1: No, there's another thing I'm thinking of. You're right. It's a it's just not coming to me right now.
0: Yeah, I can't think of quite the right word, but yeah, it's like I mean you're literally committing some sort of crime. Like you would think it would be some sort of crime at least.
1: Yeah, it's like something that unfairly advantages you. Yeah,
0: conversion.
1: Yeah, I don't know.
0: It might be conversion. It's like conversion's like theft, kind of. But like it's taking thing. It's not actually theft. Like you're stealing something. Like you're taking maybe your something that you have permission to use, but then you use it for some other purpose. For example, like maybe a work laptop, and then you use it for personal or something like that.
2: If you know the answer, give us a call.
1: Yeah, 603-283-6160. But we didn't actually talk about the racist school trip that we were going
2: to
1: talk about.
2: Do you want me to get into it? Are we moving on?
0: Oh, wait, you didn't get into it?
1: No, yeah, we didn't because I just started talking about field trips.
0: Come on, go.
1: No, he's got it.
0: Oh, okay.
2: Relax. Albany Unified School District organized the overnight trip to Virginia exclusively for young men and women of color from Albany High School.
1: Albany, is this New York?
2: It says California School District, so.
1: So these Californian kids went to Virginia. That's crazy. Are they, like, flying them?
2: Maybe. We'll see.
1: That's crazy.
2: It doesn't say in the first two sentences.
0: Wow. Yeah, school districts must have a ton of money.
2: It's California. white kids stayed home while their non-white classmates toured historically black colleges and universities. So, yeah, because those don't only exist in California. Visited civil rights sites and held discussions on social justice, leadership, and self-awareness. Oh, ironic. The trip was officially approved by the Board of Education and cost the district $42,845.
0: Wow.
2: Documents obtained by parental rights groups defending education and shared with the Data Caller News Foundation lay bare the full scope of this race-based program. This unique mentoring program encourages Albany High School young men and women of color to develop social, personal, and academic success skills, the board document states. Continuing the quote, students gather in a safe, supportive, and empowering environment to voice their needs and challenges. The students engage in enriching discussions on social justice, education, leadership, mental well-being, and self-awareness. This mentoring program is

0: transforming the lives of young men and women of color to make a significant global impact in society, end quote.
1: So this is in any color other than white? Like, it's not like just black kids?
0: It seems, I don't know what colors there are at the school, but it's so far only says it excluded white people.
2: I understand, taking kids to, tour black universities and things of that nature, but that's something that the student should be paying for, and it probably shouldn't
1: be. Yeah, did you say it was 80,000?
2: Exclusive 45 to black students.
1: Yeah, so $45,000. $42,845. $42,000 that all the kids' parents paid into,
0: Not just all the kids' parents, anyone in that tax district.
2: Tax payer paid into, not the
1: No
2: parents.
1: Matter what color you were, if you were paying right. proper tax in that area, you were paying for that.
2: Yeah, that's messed up.
1: And if your kids went there, you were paying for something that wasn't benefiting your kids. It's just kind of crazy.
0: Along with the HBCU tourists, participants visited the Virginia Museum of History and Culture, the Virginia Civil Rights Memorial, and the Black Heritage Trail. This is not an isolated incident. AUSD maintains a host of other race-specific initiatives. In 2025-2026, local control and accountability plan includes young men of color and young women of color programs aimed at providing social, emotional support to most underserved students. As part of a $1.2 million budget line for mental health efforts, the district also pushes professional development for staff on culturally responsive anti-racist pedagogy to support student groups who are persistently and historically underserved. Hiring practices follow the same pattern. 2026 superintendent report outlines goals to recruit and retain a diverse, high-quality staff through equitable recruitment pipelines, affinity-based supports, and a black teacher project.
1: It would be a lot more fair if the state would just allow them to have their own schools with their own teachers. And, I'm just saying.
0: Segregate them.
1: If people were allowed to voluntarily segregate.
2: Non-government, you mean?
1: If the government just didn't regulate.
2: Non-taxpayer funded education.
0: I mean,
1: that would be preferable in general, but even if we had to have public education, if it was just not illegal to segregate and these kids wanted to send their kids to school are you trying to say that they can't do it without the white people's money?
2: Voluntary, you mean? Some sort of voluntary segregation.
0: The irony is, Bonnie's being sarcastic, I believe.
1: I mean, I'm not saying I actually want this. I would rather no public schools.
0: The sarcasm aspect of it is because there are black students, mostly in college, are actually calling for segregation.
1: Yeah, right? I've seen that too.
0: They want to be segregated away from other races, and they want their own safe spaces. They want their own universities. They want to go back to voluntary segregation.
2: You know the crazy thing is there are still black universities in this country.
1: Historically black colleges and universities.
2: This already exists. It's I don't think there's any white universities, but there's definitely black universities.
0: Yeah. But the new generation is calling for the same segregation that we're kind of making fun of here.
1: Yeah. It doesn't mean that the government should be forcing it, obviously, but I'm just saying it's like...
2: Yeah, we're coming off as a bit racist, but I know that wasn't what you meant.
1: I was trying to get the words out that it's racist to force people to pay for something that only benefits everybody else's kids. It's possible to be racist against white people.
2: I don't think that the word racist is quite the right word, but I would agree with you.
1: It's probably not the woke word.
2: It's just not quite right. But yeah, I get what you're saying.
1: I think it's completely
0: a liberty
1: right.
0: and freedom thing, right? Because if you're a homeowner with no kid and you're in a district that taxes you to pay for kids to go to school, right? You're being taxed to pay for somebody else's kid, regardless of color or creed.
1: That's regardless of anything. But then if you're actually paying the same amount as the person next door to you for your kids to go to school, except their kids are benefiting from stuff and yours aren't, that's also another problem. It's like that's just reality. It doesn't really matter if it's
0: they're getting a $42,000 field trip and your kids gotta stay home.
1: And it literally enriches them and gives them these new skills to get hired in jobs and get into colleges and stuff. So it does give them advantages, which I think are great and should be offered to everyone.
2: My perspective on this is if you shoot them out, it's your responsibility.
1: Shoot them out?
0: If you have kids.
1: Oh. Yeah. It's always when libertarians have a conversation, it's like, how could you say this about the system that exists? underlying that is always that I think the system shouldn't exist.
3: Right.
1: Like, obviously.
3: Yeah. But that's what we always have to be clear about when we're talking on the radio, because people don't understand it. They don't understand libertarian philosophy. They don't understand where you're coming from. It, you know, and so sometimes if you fail to say certain things, it might be perceived wrong. And this is it's already a problem because, you know, especially with the left not listening, they already think we're racist. And it's like, no, you're not understanding what is being said. So it's all the more important that we clearly describe what we're actually trying to communicate.
0: It's more of a local issue, but the libertarian majority in New Hampshire, right, the LPNH, mm-hmm. and whoever's running the X account, right, says racist things.
2: Yeah, they outright say racist things.
0: Well, yes.
1: It's not local anymore.
2: It's not representative of libertarians.
0: Sure, but those are the people representing the term libertarian.
2: I get it.
0: Right?
2: I get it.
0: And unfortunately, I've said this before, racism is compatible with libertarianism, which is unfortunate. So you gotta get away from that. But like those are the people representing the term here in New Hampshire, at least. So it's hard to say like, well, people here are perceiving libertarians as racist when the vocal libertarians are saying racist things.
2: Libertarians aren't any more welcoming to racists than socialists and people on the right.
1: I would agree with that. The thing about LPNH is I used to get really mad about the way they represent us.
2: The problem is that libertarian has nothing to do with race. It has to. There's a fundamental.
1: There's just a difference between it having to do with it, or is it absolutely inhospitable to the ideas? And it's not inhospitable. But the thing is, most libertarians are not racist, and also you don't need to be racist to be a libertarian. The thing about it is, like, as far as like being represented, it's like Ian got me to get over that because people do that with him. It's like, people will be like, well, no, he's representing us bad because of his, like, activism. And it's like, this is a good point, I guess. And eventually, like, he just convinced me, like, they have their voice and you have yours. And it's like, for a while, I was, like, giving up on Twitter because it's, like, owned by pedophile elites and stuff like that. But ultimately, yeah. I just have doubled down on, like, growing my Twitter, and it's growing, like, really, really fast. And it's like, whenever they post something, really, what they've been on one about recently that's been pissing me off is trying to say that you must be a Christian to be libertarian. I think everybody should be angry about
2: what?
1: That. Yes. And I've been fighting them and, like,
2: the funny thing about that is I question whether or not the religious... See, I think when people are religious, like, especially with mainstream religion, mm-hmm. their priorities are such that they conflict with the fundamental libertarian principles.
0: You don't
1: say. Sometimes they do. Some people are able to be like Zephon is a Jew, and he is a great libertarian.
2: Again, I'm saying mainstream religion. I'm not saying necessarily Zephon specifically.
1: I'm saying you should be careful with what you're saying, because you're coming off as anti-Zephon, and you need to be careful about that. No, I'm just kidding. I'm doing what you did to
2: no,
1: me.
2: I
1: just am saying, like, I think you can be a Christian and be a good libertarian. It's the types like these, and there are specific people. It's like Jeremy Kaufman isn't this way because he's an atheist. In this one case, he's actually not responsible for this. Yeah, he's a racist atheist, but he's not a Christian nationalist or whatever.
0: Check that box.
1: Yeah, I'm just saying, like, there are specific people. I know who they are, but I'm not gonna like blast them.
2: Well, yeah. So I mean, backing up a second, I think the nudity topic is a perfect example of
1: people involved.
2: Where mainstream religion conflicts with libertarian principles, and effectively libertarian philosophy is unless somebody's being harmed, it shouldn't be a crime.
1: It's odd because it's also Christian philosophy, and like.
0: Thou shalt wear clothes?
1: No. It's just like, it's also, it should be Christian philosophy if they took do unto others as you would have them do unto you, like, seriously. But instead, the thing is, they've mixed it with the quote-unquote Old Testament, and, like, the religion itself is incoherent. So it's like, you can say they should believe this thing, but you can find other verses that go against it. So really, like, they should just not believe this incoherent, like, old... Well, collection of books.
2: And I think there is something to be said in regards to you can't blindly say like all Christians are like can't be libertarians because of conflicts, because it depends on what the particular Christian believes, right? There are nudist Christians,
0: Romans 13,
2: you know, and so like and the whole nudity thing is really an American Christianity thing, I think, more so than anything else.
1: Yeah,
2: so.
1: Like Europeans are largely Christian, going down very quickly though. But of the religions that they are, they're largely Christian, and they are very open to nudity. Like, there's nude beaches.
2: Oh, yeah.
1: It's much more normal.
2: Oh yeah, yeah, yeah. It's I mean, have you looked at what the French wear, like French guys wear as far as bathing suits?
1: Oh,
2: not nude. It's not naked, but like you know, very skippy bathing
1: suits.
2: Have
1: you looked at
0: that? From their Bible, Romans 13. Let every person be subject to the governing authorities.
1: Oh yeah, yeah.
2: You know what else?
1: I pointed that one out at someone at LPH the other day.
2: You know what else is really funny?
0: It's all you need.
2: Historically,
1: and it continues and said because God gave them their authority. So it's like that is so.
0: So Hitler
1: sickening.
0: Not a problem.
1: Yeah, not a problem. God gave him his authority. Exactly. Yeah.
0: Wow. Mussolini. It also eliminates all elections, right? Because elections are humans trying to override God's authority because God guarantees.
1: God's just going to give them
0: God
1: the right,
0: granted them the
1: point.
0: Right to rule,
1: Points.
0: And you're trying to change that.
2: You know what else is funny is historically men would bathe naked in like public. I mean, not around females, but you know, guys would.
1: I guess it depends where,
2: naked.
1: Because in Asia they get naked all together like communally
2: oh, yeah.
1: and wash
2: oh, yeah.
1: each other,
2: Bath
1: and
2: houses.
1: It's not. Yeah, it's. Oh, yeah. It's not even gender separate.
2: The whole,
1: and it's not
2: the whole freak out with American Christianity is very specific to America.
1: Yeah, I guess Protestantism has caused it. More Free Talk Live next weekend, and freetalklive.com for more, and check us out on X at Free Talk Live. 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

0: Legal experts say it's unlikely to pass muster in court. Democratic lawmakers are also skeptical, but with Congress now in recess for a week, it seems the passing of this deadline, which is meant to constrain the president's military power, will have little impact on the war itself. Donald Trump is renewing his threat to pull American troops out of European bases as his frustration grows over a perceived lack of support from U.S. allies. FSN's Mitch McCann reports.
1: After posting online that the U.S. is considering a reduction in American troops in Germany, Mr. Trump doubled down when speaking to reporters, saying they haven't been exactly on board, adding when asked if he would cut troops in Italy and Spain, "Why shouldn't I? Italy has not been of any help. Spain has been horrible, absolutely." The U.S. launched its joint attack on Iran without notifying most of its allies. German Chancellor Friedrich Merz suggested this week that America was being humiliated by Iran and that it didn't have an effective strategy to end the war, likely infuriating Mr. Trump further. According to reports, more than 36,000 active duty U.S. military personnel are stationed in Germany, 12,600 in Italy and 3,800 in Spain. Mitch McCann, New York.
0: A man has been charged with attempted murder after two Jewish men were stabbed in North London on Wednesday. It comes as the UK's terror threat level is raised to severe, meaning officials believe an attack is highly likely in the coming months. There's been a spate of anti-Semitic attacks in the UK in recent months. Metropolitan Police Chief Mark Rowley says his force is working hard to protect Jewish communities.
2: We've been putting immense resources into North West London protecting Jewish communities over the past few weeks, which I know community leaders have noticed, and we're really determined to sustain that level of protection. I think we have to recognise that what police are dealing with and what we're trying to protect communities against, we're dealing with the symptoms of a disease, of a pandemic perhaps, of anti-Semitism.
0: From bureaus worldwide, this is FSN.
3: With FSN Spotlight, I'm Simon Marks. Today, the fear of Britain's Jewish community after a 45-year-old Somali man is accused of stabbing two members of a London suburb's Jewish population in broad daylight. The country's Prime Minister, the head of the Metropolitan Police and the local Member of Parliament were all jeered and barracked by local residents when they visited the scene of the attack in Golders Green. And many Jews say that with a rising tide of anti-Semitic and, in this case, terrorist assaults being launched against their community, they no longer feel safe in Britain. Lord Daniel Finkelstein is a journalist and author of his own family's history, Hitler, Stalin, Mum and Dad.
4: People are shocked and they're angry. They want to quite reasonably put pressure on anybody who can help us stop this happening. What had seemed a completely tranquil country does now seem more scary to Jews. I wouldn't want to live anywhere else, and I'm glad my parents settled here. It's just that everywhere in the world, whether it be Bondi Beach or Israel or the United Kingdom or Paris or Amsterdam, it's not completely safe for Jews.
3: There are around 275,000 Jewish people living in the UK. Some say they fear for their safety in public, but others say they're not choosing to abandon wearing any obvious symbols of their faith in order to defend Britain's freedoms.
0: And a recap of today's headlines. President Donald Trump says he's not satisfied with Iran's latest ceasefire proposal and that he's mulling blasting the hell out of the country. President Trump has renewed threats to pull U.S. troops out of European bases as his frustration grows over a perceived lack of support from allies. A man has been charged with attempted murder after two Jewish men were stabbed in North London on Wednesday. That's Feature Story News, Tony Waterman reporting.
5: I got my first Barbie when I was 37 years old. And even when I was younger, I knew I didn't need to look like her to feel good about myself. And just because Barbie has a size 0 waist and wears dark makeup, does that mean that's the only way to be beautiful? I mean, what kind of message does that send to men like me? I always remember that this is just a silly toy, and it shouldn't change the way I look at myself. And if anyone has a problem with me being myself, well, then they're probably not really my friends. I also don't just play with Barbies. I play with Legos and Mega Bloks, because while I definitely like Barbies, I like building things too, and I'm actually really, really good at it. My name is Tim Mortensen. I'm 43 years old, and I know that I don't need to be defined by Barbie.

0: and be whoever I want to be.
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0: 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That's 603-283-6160. That's the number you can call to get in on the conversation with us and bring up whatever's on your mind. And with you on Free Talk Live tonight, you've got me, Bonnie.
1: Angelo.
0: Oh, I'm sorry, I muted you. So go ahead, me,
1: Thanks
0: Bonnie.
1: Thanks for that. Angelo.
0: Wynn.
2: And Mark Edge.
0: And Mark remotely. Edge. Sorry about that. A little bit of bumps there because I muted people and I didn't put the microphone close enough to Wynn's face. But first time on the show for you, Wynn, and then first time in a long time for Angelo.
1: Yeah, I've been away. But I'm back, so, you know.
0: Yep. And so it's like all new, different people on the show tonight than the last several, like, months. But you are ultimately the person that changes up what the show is about every week. So 603-283-6160 is the phone number. Here in New Hampshire things, and I guess Mark things too, I think is related. We've been trying to do a push towards talking more and more about freeing Ian Freeman, which you can go to freeiannow.org before the upcoming Bitcoin conference, because there's just rumors that there could possibly be maybe a pardon, like a group of pardons coming. And then when they announced that some feds from the FBI, or I didn't mean to say it like that, how to say it more respectfully. No, I'm just kidding. But some people from the FBI and such, like Cash Patel, are going to be speaking there. Some people just took that as like, wow, they might be doing that like because they're going to give some pardons. I don't know that there's any, like, I have no way of knowing one way or the other if there's any, like, substance to that. So just like a bigger push than normal to free Ian has been going on the internet and such. And I've been like really grateful with all the like big accounts that have retweeted and liked my post, LPNH and the Liberty or the Libertarian Party.
2: Yeah, well, I was looking at the post there at change.org. Go to freeiannow.org. Oh. And I see that we're just 7 signatures away from 1,400. And we do want to be at 1,500 before the big event. It would be really awesome. And so if you could just go, please take a moment and go over there and sign at freeiannow.org. That'd be great. I think that the reason that the expectation is that there will be these pardons at Bitcoin 2026 is because when Donald Trump spoke in front of the Libertarian National Convention just before the election in 2024, he made some promises. And one of the promises, I don't know what the verbiage is exactly, but basically he was going to end the war on crypto. And, you know, I mean, if you're going to end the war, you're going to have to release the POWs. And Ian Freeman is definitely one of the POWs. He's basically in prison for selling Bitcoin without a license. And you can find out more at freeiannow.org and go see that. And I think that there's a lot of value to Donald Trump to pardon him. I think, you know, what it really comes down to it is that Donald Trump needs every vote he can get in 2026. Because this isn't going to sound nice. It's going to sound like a threat, and it's not meant to be. This is just me looking at how things are. And how things are is if the Republicans don't retain the Senate in the midterms, then there's a very good chance that if the Democrats take over, that's where they – so in all likelihood, the Democrats will impeach Trump in –

0: in a situation where people aren't having their rights violated, they're not being forced to do a bunch of things. There's just this thing that you can put in a room. Does that make sense?
1: Yep. So would this just apply to one AI?
0: He would apply this concept to artificial intelligence. And so instead of censoring everybody or forcing everybody to buy a certain type of computer or something like that, you just have something out there, some program or procedure out there that catches harmful artificial intelligence. That would be my guess.
1: But across multiple artificial intelligences, or would this only be like only one that he owned or something like that, that he'd have the ability to catch it? Because otherwise it's like, you can't read other people's private AI conversations, you know what I mean?
0: Yeah, I don't know how it would work with AI. I couldn't find any. And I looked at and listened to him talk about this for maybe 90 minutes in context, and I did a bunch of searching on the internet. It was all I could do just to find an example. And actually, the example came from his speech. But when I asked Leo, which is Brave Browser's AI, they gave me this definition, which I think is pretty simple, even if I can't say for sure if it's correct, because it's just coming from, it's just coming from a primitive AI. But basically, it stands for, quote, defensive decentralization, democracy, and differential acceleration, serving as a techno-optimist framework that balances technological progress with safety and human agency, unquote.
1: Well, I wish him the best of luck with it. Sounds like it could be a good thing, like at the very least, like instead of, yeah, sounds like you gave a good example with the mask. It's like more human freedom, but us being able to monitor these things for their ethics.
0: Yeah, and another example he gives, this is an example that Leo gives, which is more simple and easy to understand. Quote, community notes to combat misinformation and prediction markets, unquote. That's like a better way to deal with misinformation than censorship.
1: Yep.
0: So just take that concept and apply it to AI. I don't know how Vitalik is doing that.
1: That makes sense with like even just like Twitter. It's like instead of Twitter taking down posts that they say are misinformation, it'll be up for like a few hours before you get a community note on it saying like, this is actually not true and here's why. And it's like the whole entire website gets to vote kind of or like respond. It says, did you find this helpful? Yes or no? Why? What did it list? Important relevant sources? Was it relevant at all? Stuff like that. So you get to like, not only do you get this community note that goes up, it gets to be voted on whether or not the community note itself is true. And so far, I haven't seen anything that's like, oh my God, this is egregious, this is wrong. You know, you see what I mean? Like,
0: yeah.
1: Sounds like a good thing. So it's interesting. It's Vitalik. I don't know how to say his last name.
2: Buterin.
1: Yeah. So, I mean, I find that interesting.
0: Yeah.
1: Yeah, anything?
0: That's all I have.
1: Well, thank you for the call, Dave Ridley. And that's RidleyReport.com for more of him.
3: Yeah, I like the community notes aspect. Instead of just like a misinformation label or like a warning label at the bottom, it's like a community note.
1: Yep.
3: And I think those are almost more engaging because it's like you get the crowd to boo back.
1: That's actually a really hilarious part on Twitter. It's like somebody posts something that's so ridiculous and annoying and dumb, and then like you'll get to see just a little bit later that somebody puts a community note on it that's like, no, this is, and they can be like sassy about it.
3: Yeah, sassy community notes, I guess.
1: Yeah.
3: It's like, community note, this guy's dumb, and here's why.
1: Exactly. I agree. I like that. It's much better than just like censorship. So, the really big news this week has been all about the Southern Poverty Law Center. Have you guys heard about this?
3: Yes, it's the funniest thing I've seen. It feels like a Boondocks episode, is what it feels like.
1: Why is that? Because I'm not really that familiar with the show. I've seen clips here and there.
3: Oh, it's just, they take, I don't know. I don't want to say black culture. But they kind of take like...
1: You can use the word urban, then you don't get...
3: Well, no, it's specifically about like African American.

0: American kids. Like, that's the main point of the show.
1: Yeah.
0: It's not a kid show, though. And it just kind of like...
1: Yeah, it's on Adult Swim.
0: Yeah, it started as a comic strip out of L.A. And it kind of just is like a satire almost. It's written by a black guy. And he just kind of, you know, blows things out of proportion to where it's like so ridiculous that...
1: It sounds like South Park, too.
0: Like, yeah, it's like a black South Park almost.
1: Yeah, so this could happen in South Park as well.
0: Yeah.
1: Basically, the Southern Poverty Law Center, if you've never heard of it, is this law group kind of like the ACLU. Right? Just making sure, like, community group me if that's wrong. That's how I've always understood it. But they are very, like, leftist to an extreme. And they have this one weird thing that they've always done. I've always found this weird. I'm not saying I was smart enough to be like, oh, and I think that this is the reason they're doing that. But I always thought it was weird that, for example, they have... I'm not going to give an example of a specific person. Okay, you know what? I'll do Dave Smith. They have a write-up on their site tells you all about Dave Smith and, like, leads you to his website and stuff. And it just seems like... I'm not saying that he's involved. That is not what I'm saying at all, and I don't think he is. I'm just saying, like, all of their enemies, they write up articles about them online and say that they're, you know, like, anti-Semitic or whatever they want to say that's bad about them. And they put so many details, and you would think if you're, like, a right-winger and you read that, you'd be like, this guy's great. And then it just leads you to their sites. Do you see what I mean? I've always thought that's weird. I've been like, but in my mind, I was just like, well, that's kind of dumb of them, and like moved on. See what I mean?
2: Yeah, the Southern Poverty Law Center is kind of like a place that outlived its effectiveness. And this is the problem with, you know, NGOs generally. So the Southern Poverty Law Center was created to get lawyers together to protect blacks who were having, you know, having lawfare used against them in the South. And then when that kind of stopped, they didn't have as much to do. And then at some point, they decided to team up against the sovereign citizens with law enforcement, which was very strange, like an interesting little turnabout. Hey, law enforcement, I know you've always hated us, but here, we're trying to protect you from the sovereign citizens who are so much worse.
1: Weird.
2: And then, you know, now apparently they decided to fund racists so that they could have more things to do. Look, see, racists everywhere. You need to give money to the Southern Poverty Law Center to protect you.
1: Yeah, that's
0: the business model. And the worst part about it is you look a little bit deeper, is all these groups that they funded, like half of them are embedded agents anyways. Right? So they're just funding a bunch of three-letter agency buffoons having coffee every Thursday night and drinking probably too much beer. Instead of, you know, doing their actual jobs.
1: Yep.
2: Agents provocateur have long been an issue against those that are sort of in the out-group, whatever the out-group is. And, who knows what to believe at this point. That's what gets so weird is that, you know, the outrage machine would have you believe, and I do believe, racism is bad, right? But this outrage machine's like, but it's here, and there's lots of it. And now I'm like, oh, now I can't believe anything. I can't believe any racist thing that happens.
0: Well, I quit believing it when that the NASCAR driver, does anybody else remember that? There was like a pull down on a garage door at some NASCAR track, and it just was tied in a loop.
1: No, I don't know what that means.
0: Like
2: it was a noose.
0: It was a rope on a garage door at a racing facility, and it was tied in a loop, right? And the guy was like, "That's a noose. They tied my garage door as a noose because I'm a black NASCAR driver. Everybody's super racist." And then it turns out that things had that loop tied in it for years.
1: Huh.
0: It wasn't any different, but it was like a huge thing for like months. This guy was very upset, and NASCAR like had to post a bunch of apologies and stuff. This is like peak 2021, 2020.
1: Wow, I never heard about
0: that. And it turns out it was just a garage door because they went back to like 2006 or something at some championship picture, and it was like, look, it's the garage door, and it has the same loop tied in it that this guy's been complaining about.
1: Wow.
2: Right. And I mean, you know, for people who tie knots, you know, tying a noose is an interesting knot to tie. It's not like it means anything.
0: Well, I don't think it was a full noose. I think it was like noose adjacent because it didn't like slide tight. I think it just was a loop tied in a rope, like for a handle, like to grab.
2: I mean, it's got a big kind of noosey knot around the top. I mean, you know, if you want, that's the thing is that you see what you want to see, right? Like you and I see.
0: Well, I saw a noose at first. I was like, that's crazy. And then I saw the picture again and I was like, oh, well then maybe all this other racist stuff. Well, who's that other guy that paid two Nigerians to beat the crap out of him in Chicago and say, this is MAGA
1: Jesse
0: country.
1: Smollett.
0: Jesse Smollett.
1: Yeah.
0: Smollier or whatever. Yeah. So, I mean, that's fabricated.
1: So many people called that as fabricated at the time, and then it ended up being proven fabricated. The thing about it is, they were profiting, or maybe more just money laundering. Well, they were profiting, and then they had to launder the profits, allegedly, according to the feds. The Southern Poverty Law Center was laundering money, because basically they would have to hide who they were in order to pay these people for being racist, including one person that was alleged to have been in charge of the transporting of Nazis to Virginia and D.C. in 2016 or 17, whichever, for Unite the Right, the Charlottesville riots.
0: I think it was 16.
1: Yeah. So somebody was in charge of apparently, like, transporting other Nazis there, and they were getting paid by the SPLC, the Southern Poverty Law Center. And, but they couldn't, that couldn't come out. So they had to use these, like, other entities and other names to pay these people. And I think that that's where the laundering part comes in. But they were also profiting off it because it's like Mark said, you have to create the online Nazis in order to be able to fight them, to get donations, to be able to show you're doing something by fighting the racists that you created.
0: Yeah.
2: Right. What other reason would they possibly have of, you know, funding the transportation of neo-Nazis to a white power rally.
1: Mm-hmm.
0: So it's just it's just what the U.S. government does in everywhere else in the world?
1: That's exactly what I tweeted that. I was like, you know what? It seems like the federal government is prosecuting the Southern Poverty Law Center for something they already do, which is infiltrate or at least pay informants. I'm not saying that.
0: Yeah, and pay people to transport people across state lines to carry out certain actions to make sure that the stage looks good for them to invade certain countries, you know, right? Like, I mean, what are we doing right now, dropping billions of dollars in technology and bombs on a sovereign nation in the Middle East right now
1: off of a bunch of
0: stuff that was probably fabricated?
1: Trump did take credit for, like, funding helping in some way the protests that were going over there against their government before it all started, which is like classic, like make sure that they're divided before the war starts.
0: No, exactly. And when they retaliate against the protesters, you get clicks and, you know, pictures and justification to drop even more bombs. It's the cycle. It never changes.
1: Yep. It sounds like, if anything, the SPLC was inspired by the federal government. More Free Talk Live coming up. 603-283-6160 is the phone number for you to call to bring up whatever's on your mind. That's 603-283-6160. 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
3: 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If you're a job applicant, this alone could be a deal killer. And even if you're not, there are few things you can convey to someone that are as fundamentally maddening as, "I didn't hear you." With money and attention so scarce now, effective communication skills have never been more important. For more tips for job seekers and everyone else, hit survivalspeech.com. I'm Holland Cook.
4: From Feature Story News in Washington, I'm Tony Waterman. President Donald Trump says he's not satisfied with Iran's latest ceasefire proposal and that he's mulling blasting the hell out of the country, although he added his preference is not to resume strikes. He did not disclose the details of the new offer from Tehran, but the latest threats come at a critical juncture. A 60-day deadline for the administration to seek congressional approval for the war expires on Friday. Under the War Powers Act of 1973, the president could also seek a 30-day extension or start withdrawing troops. The White House says it will do none of that, claiming the ceasefire has paused the 60-day clock and hostilities are terminated. It's a completely novel interpretation of the law, which contains no such pause button. Legal experts say it's unlikely to pass muster in court. Democratic lawmakers are also skeptical, but with Congress now in recess for a week, it seems the passing of this deadline, which is meant to constrain the president's military power, will have little impact on the war itself. Donald Trump is renewing his threat to pull American troops out of European bases as his frustration grows over a perceived lack of support from U.S. allies. FSN's Mitch McCann reports.
5: After posting online that the U.S. is considering a reduction in American troops in Germany, Mr. Trump doubled down when speaking to reporters, saying they haven't been exactly on board, adding when asked if he would cut troops in Italy and Spain, "Why shouldn't I? Italy has not been of any help. Spain has been horrible, absolutely." The U.S. launched its joint attack on Iran without notifying most of its allies. German Chancellor Friedrich Merz suggested this week that America was being humiliated by Iran and that it didn't have an effective strategy to end the war, likely infuriating Mr. Trump further. According to reports, more than 36,000 active-duty U.S. military personnel are stationed in Germany, 12,600 in Italy, and 3,800 in Spain. Mitch McCann, New York.
4: A man has been charged with attempted murder after two Jewish men were stabbed in North London on Wednesday. It comes as the UK's terror threat level is raised to severe, meaning officials believe an attack is highly likely in the coming months. There's been a spate of anti-Semitic attacks in the UK in recent months. Metropolitan Police Chief Mark Rowley says his force is working hard to protect Jewish communities.
6: We've been putting immense resources into Northwest London protecting Jewish communities over the past few weeks, which I know community leaders have noticed, and we're really determined to sustain that level of protection. I think we have to recognise that what police are dealing with and what we're trying to protect communities against, we're dealing with the symptoms of a disease, of a pandemic perhaps, of anti-Semitism.
4: From bureaus worldwide, this is FSN.
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0: Radio you control, that means that you can call 603-283-6160. 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ForkFest 2026 is coming up. And please pay attention to this info as it could have changed since you heard about it last, because ForkFest, there were a lot of changes in the last couple of months. June 22nd to the 29th at the Northern Waters Outfitters Campground in Errol, New Hampshire. The owner has offered to host 100 campers at his campground, which is being closed just for ForkFest. Anyone else who'd like to stay in the surrounding area may come for a day pass for free. The only real restriction he's given us for the event is no nudism, which I think we can deal with after all the crazy restrictions from Rogers in the years before, which is the other old campground. ForkFest.party, that's fork with an F-O-R-K, ForkFest.party. For more info and ForkFest2026@gmail.com to sign up as one of the 100 campers. There's about 50 spots left out of 100, and it's $10 per person per night, which is a discount from their typical rates. It's going to be a lot of fun, and a lot of Free Talk Live hosts will be there at ForkFest this year, considering ForkFest is not happening in reality this year. With you on Free Talk Live today, you've got me, Bonnie,
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0: And we do have a caller on the line, so I'm going to go to the caller. I am not sure if this is Skeeter, but unscreened caller, you're on Free Talk Live. What's on your mind?
4: Oh, who's the new girl?
0: Wynn.
4: Can I introduce myself? Wynn?
0: Yes, you can introduce yourself.
4: Like Wynn?
2: Yep.
4: My name is Lil Skeet, but the ladies call me Sweet Meat Skeet.
0: Oh my God, I've never heard that one. You never said
4: I'm
0: that
4: also
0: one before.
4: Bonnie's internet boyfriend.
0: That's not true.
4: But guess what, Wynn? Good news. I'm polyamorous.
0: Oh my God, stop.
2: Yeah,
0: hey,
2: buddy, I'm taken.
0: Do you have anything you actually want to talk about other than being creepy?
4: I want to talk about, and campus fan, right? Who provides property defense? Let's say for any of your property, your home, your land, your car. Because I don't see it.
0: Individuals.
4: What do you mean? I don't see it. I
0: either people who own the property or people that the property owners pay to defend said property.
4: Yeah, but they're not. It doesn't seem like they're able to pay to defend their property, especially if someone's willing to outbid.
0: Who are you talking about? Because Ancapistan isn't a real place, so they aren't willing to, or able to. Like, who isn't able?
4: The current property owner. Like,
0: where?
4: He's only willing and able to pay a certain amount, right? So what if someone comes along willing to pay more for your property? Let's say your house.
0: You're asking basically two different questions. You're talking about, like, a whole society saying, yes, this is fine. We're going to allow somebody to buy somebody's house up from under them who isn't selling it. That's a different question than who will protect the property, like the homeowner? And anybody paid to protect the property. That answers the question in this hypothetical place.
5: Peter, isn't that what kind of happens now? I mean, like, if a big corporation wants to dump some stuff upriver from you, I mean, they just do it, right? And
4: they can pay off their
5: corporate masters, right?
4: Oh, yeah. With privacy, they can do that. But they can't buy your property without your permission because the government protects it.
5: Oh, they just devalue your property and use it for what they want.
0: Or they just use the government to just buy your property like they do,
4: yeah,
0: or whatever it's called, civil asset.
4: This is really all illegal.
5: Isn't that what happened to Pfizer in
0: the little pink house?
5: Pfizer Corporation worked with...
4: I don't know.
5: Yeah, I'm just telling you. Why don't I go ahead and tell you? 20 years ago, the Pfizer Corporation took down a whole neighborhood in New London, Connecticut. And it went all the way to the Supreme Court. And because of the eminent domain clause in the United States Constitution, the Supreme Court reinterpreted it from public use to public good. And since they decided that the taxes that Pfizer would pay would be good, they went ahead and tore down a whole neighborhood and gave it to them. So what you're talking about happens now. I don't know about this imaginary place.
4: Oh, you're talking about eminent domain. Is this a case of eminent domain?
5: Yes.
4: Well, that's the rare exception, not the rule, Mark. we know I don't have to worry about Jeff Bezos coming with his Amazon private army to take my house, right? And that's because the government protects my Lockean property rights.
0: That's not true. If Jeff Bezos wanted to do that, then the government would help him do it. So you just don't actually know what you're talking about. And it's like, that's the exception, not the rule. What are we talking
3: about?
0: Bezos
3: doesn't want your property. He wants you right where you are so you can buy Amazon stuff.
0: But like, let's say Bezos wanted to build a data center or something, and he wanted it where Skeeter's mom lives because he lives in his mom's basement. Then the government would help Jeff Bezos if he just said, this is good for the community, here's why, and also here's some money. Okay, yeah, you see what I'm saying? Like, that's how that works. So it's like, what do you mean that's the exception, not the rule? Or what are we talking about? All housing sales in the entire country? Like, obviously, those are two separate things. And just pretending that that doesn't already happen in today's society is silly. But the reason it happens is because there is a monopoly on force that keeps regular people outside of being able to protect themselves from things. Like the lady who owned the little pink house, people went there and protested and whatnot, but the house is still stolen from her. But if the people who protect people in society worked for her instead of the government, it would have turned out differently. And if she was allowed to actually protect her own property without being just put in jail, for real, I mean, she lived in Connecticut, let's just say that, then it probably would have turned out differently.
3: Right. It's Kelo versus the city of New London. It happened in 2002. The case was brought, and in 2005, it was decided by the Supreme Court in favor of New London, Connecticut, that they could take this entire neighborhood, buy it up, tear it down, and put up a housing, or, you know, put up office buildings for the Pfizer Corporation, who, you know, scant years later just decided to leave.
0: Yeah, they actually didn't end up using the place that they built there.
3: Yeah.
0: They abandoned the warehouse or whatever it was.
1: So did the government, eminent domained that, right? So then they gave them pennies on the dollar for what that property was worth?
0: Yeah.
3: It's
1: like
3: hard
1: on the market.
3: To know exactly. You know, like I don't want to make a judgment statement what those houses were worth, but the point is that they had to sell. And it's one thing if you consider, like, I get where the founders were coming from. I don't agree with it, but I get it. And when they're saying for public use, we're going to put through an interstate here, and, you know, 70,000 people a day are going to drive back and forth over this spot that somebody's, you know, old house is on. I get the point. But in this case, it was for public use. And excuse me, for public good.
0: Oh,
3: it wasn't for public use. So meaning that the city fathers of New London, Connecticut said, hey, you know, we'd get better taxes from this plot of land if we just tore down this old, I think it's Fort Trumbull neighborhood is what it was called. And, you know, some of the people sold and they were happy to sell. Some of the people sold and they didn't want to sell. And some of the people didn't want to go. This Suzette Kelo was one of them. Maybe she wanted a higher price. I don't know what her deal was precisely, but I know she was forced into a sale.
0: Yeah, it's like whatever the value was of the house, the government got to decide that, and then the woman has to sell it. It's not like there's any back and forth. Like, I want you to raise the price.
1: So they don't have to go off of what, like, the last tax assessment was? Or
0: it probably depends on where you are, and they have some kind of, like, arbitrary rules they give themselves, but doesn't really matter, because if you just simply don't want to sell the house, like, which I think that was actually the case with that woman. She's always was saying, like, my family owned this house for blah, blah, blah amount of years, and I just don't want to sell it. It's my little pink house, and it's, like, my house. She just didn't want to sell it. She didn't want to move. So it's, like, there is no price that's fair. You know,
1: I think the horrifying part is the public good, I think, mm-hmm. is the most, that's the scariest part of the whole thing.
0: So undefinable.
1: Well, yeah, it is undefinable because good is subjective to whoever's making the decision in that point in time.
0: Yep.
1: So, like, some people could say it's good to have a Walmart here, and then maybe a hippie would say it's good to leave it a wetland, and some military person would say it's good to make it a training ground, you know? Like, the best use of land is subjective to, you know, the person who looks at it.
0: Yep. It's like when the Democrats say the Democrats for the greater good. It's like, yeah, they can define that however they want.
3: Well, that's because neither party has any kind of anything that recognizable as a principle.
0: Mm-hmm.
5: Right? Like the parties have gone, have, you know, they've held each other's positions throughout the years. Republicans don't believe Republican things, and Democrats don't believe Democrat things. Republicans believe the opposite of what Democrats believe, and Democrats believe the opposite of what Republicans believe. And that's it. The libertarians are the only ones who's, you know, well, what is it? You know, I stand for human freedom, and they may have some issues where they interpret human freedom differently, but at the very least, they've got a principle by which they abide. The rest of them really don't have one.
0: Yeah, like abortion is one that the libertarians kind of just don't have a one-size-fits-all opinion on. And right. The other day I was arguing with this guy about whether or not Christianity made the pagans in Europe better or not, which we don't have to like go into the whole thing about it, but I just want to say he was saying that it's such a big problem that people like tens of thousands of years ago would, if their child was born, you know, like absolutely incredibly like monstrously deformed, that they would leave the child wrapped up in a blanket reverently to die in the woods because otherwise their societies would collapse. And they didn't have abortion and they didn't have ultrasounds, or else they would have been able to just be like, all right, let's abort the child that won't thrive now. That would just be a drain on the society. And I was like, I mean, I'm happy I'm here today. I'm happy that my, you know, like European ancestors were smart enough to do that instead of just like, well, every single baby must live and then they die. But anyways, this guy was like saying, well, no, society devolves into chaos if you kill infants. And it's like they weren't even killing them, they had left them to die, so it was like nature taking them back. Nature gave them the monstrous deformed child. Wait, why
5: what's the evidence that society devolves into chaos if you kill infants?
0: Well, I'm just because
5: curious. I mean,
0: he's
5: if one makes a statement, then one should have something to back it.
0: You're right. I would love if other people would join in on these conversations with me against the Christians that are trying to take over LPNH on Twitter. But anyways, they're trying to say that Christianity is the only path forward to freedom, and it's really annoying. And it's not all of LPNH, it's like these three guys, but I feel like Jeremy Kaufman isn't policing them hard enough, and yeah, but anyways.
5: Well, Jeremy Kaufman isn't in charge of everything that goes on in the LPNH. He just happens to be the chairperson or whatever the situation is.
0: Yeah, but I feel like somebody needs to whip them into shape, and basically I've
5: taken... You know, the funny thing about abortion as a concept is that Republicans want, generally, this is just a generalization. I mean, I realize there's plenty of Republicans that do not care about this issue very much, but, you know, this is a generalization. The pro-lifers tend to vote Republican, and the pro-lifers want everyone to live. The abortion advocates, whatever they are called, pro-choicers, they tend to be in the Democrats. Well, the Democrats get about 7 out of every 8 abortions are given to a Democrat, from what we can tell. You know, if you sort of go through and decide what the political party is of each of these people, you might have to extrapolate a little bit, but, you know, somewhere in that neighborhood, 75% or more. So the Republicans are advocating for their enemies to have to keep the children that will grow up and vote, in all likelihood, the same as the enemies. Who does this? Who says, you must grow your army?
0: Oh, I know the answer.
5: And destroys their army?
0: The
5: I
0: answer
5: don't understand
0: is
5: it.
0: Christians, and that's why we have mass migration into Europe and in America, because they're just like suicidal with empathy. That's the answer. That's that's why I don't think Christianity should be the end-all be-all to freedom. I even pointed out to this guy that I was arguing with about it. I didn't mean to make this all about this. I just wanted to explain why libertarians aren't just like one way or the other on abortion. It's like, well, if God is giving us these monstrous children with no arms and legs and half a brain or something, then God should take them back. But so I don't think that it's a cut and dry, like, moral or immoral thing. But I think you're right that Democrats are more likely to do it because I think that they do it for more immoral reasons. Like, I just want to go around and have sex and not think about the consequences. Dang it, I got pregnant. I'm going to go kill a baby. That's, like, indefensible, in my opinion. The other thing is, like, in today's society, luckily, we have scientific, you know, advancements to where it's, like, now if a child is born with even something like Down syndrome, which is pretty bad compared to the things that, like, our ancestors would have gotten left kids to... exposure for, now we can actually let a child with Down syndrome stay alive and actually do well and thrive. So it's not like it's like always necessary as often as it was before, thanks to science, not thanks to God. And also, I think that the Democrats, I think that's like a little horrible to say that you should let Democrats die more, but at the same time, it is like, I think that people need to focus more on their own smaller groups than like the entire, like all states. It's like, why do I care how many, how many people are doing whatever medical procedure in California as much as like just focusing on New Hampshire? That's what kind of changed my perspective on so many things in the last little while. It's like, if something like really horrible is happening in another part of the world, I can just be like, oh, well, that doesn't happen in New Hampshire, so I'm not going to stress about it. And it's like, my whole life is better.
5: Yeah, it's absolutely true about New Hampshire is that you can always say, let the savages deal with the it is the truth. I mean, this is what it's like out there on the other side of New Hampshire. New Hampshire is like number one in safety and quality of life. And, you know, you just put all these factors together and you're like, what are you people doing out there on the other side? But I mean, when it comes to this particular issue of abortion, I mean, I've seen both sides of it. On one hand, when I held young Jack in my hands those many long years ago, that first time, I said, I will do anything to protect this young life. Like something chemical kicked in my brain, and it happened fast. But at the same time, I know what it takes to make criminals. I know what it takes to make bad people. And somebody, you know, a mother who wants to abort a child, that's the definition of an unwanted child, right? Is the world going to be better just filled with these unwanted children? And look, I'm adopted. I know that adopted families want kids and stuff, but adopted kids also have all kinds of problems. And I'm not advocating one way or the other. All I'm saying is if a woman wants to kill her child, we probably should just let her go ahead and do that.
0: Dang. Savage.
5: Savage.
0: I forgot Ian doesn't allow us to talk about abortion on the air.
5: He just says it's talk radio hell, but we're not on talk radio anymore.
0: Talk Live
5: doesn't have as nearly as many radio stations as we used to have.
0: Yeah, not nearly as many. We haven't gotten a caller calling in mad about me saying something about Christians or us talking about abortion at all, so that's a good point. We're on a lot fewer radio stations nowadays, but I think Riley has identified like 8 across the states. And then there was one that was messaging me from Tennessee that's not accounted for on Twitter the other day. So I think there's some we don't know about, but it definitely has been, it's gone down. The numbers have gone down since, what was it? Genesis Communications went out of business. Yeah. And now we're self-syndicated. But if you're somehow listening and you want a station near you to take us, you can go to freetalklive.com and there's the information there to get them to take us since we're self-syndicated. Anyways, we were talking about the Southern Poverty Law Center in the last segment before I changed the subject to abortion. I think it's because we're talking about Democrats and Republicans not being actually based on any principles, and the libertarians are.
1: Well, that's because the political parties in the United States, well, I think just in general, they're almost kind of like made up to begin with. Like they're just labels. It's like red or blue. And those weren't like set in stone. Like Abraham Lincoln was the first Republican and they got rid of slavery. And, you know, like what's your next platform?
0: He was the first?
1: Like, yeah, I think they were. Yeah, he was the first Republican. And that was like a whole new party they'd come up with. And I think that was to go against the Know-Nothings. There's some 1800 stuff there that I'm not quite sure about, but you know,
5: yeah,
1: like
5: the Whigs
1: these
5: had
1: are
5: kind
1: just
5: of powered down. They didn't, you know, they became regional. The Whig Party did, and then the Democratic Republicans split. And you're right, the Know-Nothings were thrown in there somewhere, and I couldn't tell you precisely.
1: Yeah, but he's like Abraham Lincoln's the first Republican Party president that was ever elected.
5: That's correct.
0: Wow.
1: And so it's like, how does an 1865 platform, I guess 1860 platform, reflect a 2026 reality, right? It just can't, because the Republican thing is just a label. It's ambiguous. What does it mean to be Republican? Well, whatever the head of the party says it means to be Republican, right? And that changes. Again, it's subjective. That changes person to person. Like, the Republican didn't exist to begin with, right? It was just a label for this set of ideas at this point in time.
0: It seems like before, like, the Libertarian Party, a lot of parties were just based on some, like, very specific to their time issues going on at that time. Like, I just looked up the Know Nothing Party to get a definition. It says, the Know Nothing Party, officially the American Party, was a mid-1850s political movement driven by nativism. Okay, that's kind of like a principle that could go
1: it's
0: on
1: like
0: through
1: OG
0: time.
1: MAGA, it sounds.
0: Well, the other ones are not exactly, like, timeless. It's like anti-Catholic sentiment, opposition to immigration, particularly from Ireland and Germany. And they originated from secret societies like the Order of the Star-Spangled Banner. This is all new to me. That's why it's kind of like...
1: they're called the Know-Nothings because they'd be like, well, what do you stand for? And they just go, I know nothing. Because they were so radical that they didn't want to get ousted. So it's like you kind of like had to know to know.
0: So it's just like that couldn't be like... That couldn't exist for 100 years. Like, we just don't like Catholics, and we don't want the Irish and German to come here. Like, you see what I mean? Like, that's just, like, so short-sighted. And it feels like most parties are that. So to continue themselves on, they just have to keep changing their platforms, which is exactly what we've all
1: been talking about. To keep getting money. They have to create their problems to justify you donating to the National Committee, right? Hmm. Look at all these, you know, they bomb boomers' emails, 50 emails a day. You know, the RNC's asking you to stand with Trump and send us $5. Look at all these terrible things that the Democrats have been doing. And you look inside, and it's just the same thing that George Bush did in 2002.
0: Hmm.
1: And you're like, well, okay. And then they send them their $5, and, you know, the cycle continues. They have to create their own outrage to justify their own existence.
3: I think to some extent that the political parties as they exist today, and I blame this firmly on Web 2, on social media, I believe that they've become the new religions, that people adhere more firmly to their political platform of their party than they do to the belief system of any given church that they might go to. Now, there are certainly people who are more religious than they are political, but at this point it goes hand in hand.
0: Yep.
1: Well, that's because it's identitarian, right? So, like, I'll just say Christian as an example. If you ask a hardcore Southern, you know, MAGA type Christians are different, but like a Christian's supposed to say, like, well, who are you? And supposedly the first thing a Christian's supposed to say, let's say a Muslim dude, right? Let's change the person, but like the first thing for him is he's a Muslim man, right? That's an identity that he clings to. So if we take away that Muslim portion of his identity, and then you just insert Democrat, that's what gives him meaning. He's a Democrat man now. He has no religion. You eradicate the religion from the individual, they're gonna find something else to cling to with religious fervor, and that just happens to be their political identity.
0: Yeah, when the Middle Eastern countries got broken up by race because of, like, lots of different wars and stuff like that, and certain countries wanted to, I can't think of, like, which one exactly. Like, I know Persia was made up of multiple different people. That's because the Muslims got there, so I think it was other countries. I just know that Islam was really, really good for them, keeping states being grouped together by something, because they were, like, a whole bunch of different groups that wouldn't have come together with anything, and Islam, like, was the glue that held them together, and it was, like, really successful at that. I don't know if it's, like,
1: yeah, well,
0: successful,
1: but seems exactly.
0: Like
1: it's an identity that can that transcends your tribe, your race, your, I guess, location almost, right? Mm-hmm. Like, so if you
0: so if you have, like, a he-him badge on your shirt and you go into a new state, like, the other Democrats see you and they know you're a Democrat, too, and you have your blue hair signal.
1: Yeah, there's, like, something that connects you
0: say, hey,
1: outside
0: comrade.
1: Of, you know.
0: Yep. 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More Free Talk Live coming up. Call in with whatever is on your mind.
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11: From Feature Story News in Washington, I'm Tony Waterman. President Donald Trump says he's not satisfied with Iran's latest ceasefire proposal and that he's mulling blasting the hell out of the country. Although he added his preference is not to resume strikes, he did not disclose the details of the new offer from Tehran. But the latest threats come at a critical juncture. A 60-day deadline for the administration to seek congressional approval for the war expires on Friday. Under the War Powers Act of 1973, the president could also seek a 30-day extension or start withdrawing troops. The White House says it will do none of that, claiming the ceasefire has paused the 60-day clock and hostilities are terminated. It's a completely novel interpretation of the law, which contains no such pause button. Legal experts say it's unlikely to pass muster in court. Democratic lawmakers are also skeptical, but with Congress now in recess for a week, it seems the passing of this deadline, which is meant to constrain the president's military power, will have little impact on the war itself. Donald Trump is renewing his threat to pull American troops out of European bases as his frustration grows over a perceived lack of support from U.S. allies. FSN's Mitch McCann reports.
12: After posting online that the U.S. is considering a reduction in American troops in Germany, Mr. Trump doubled down when speaking to reporters, saying they haven't been exactly on board, adding when asked if he would cut troops in Italy and Spain, "Why shouldn't I? Italy has not been of any help. Spain has been horrible, absolutely." The U.S. launched its joint attack on Iran without notifying most of its allies. German Chancellor Friedrich Merz suggested this week that America was being humiliated by Iran and that it didn't have an effective strategy to end the war, likely infuriating Mr. Trump further. According to reports, more than 36,000 active duty U.S. military personnel are stationed in Germany, 12,600 in Italy, and 3,800 in Spain. Mitch McCann, New York.
11: A man has been charged with attempted murder after two Jewish men were stabbed in North London on Wednesday. It comes as the UK's terror threat level is raised to severe, meaning officials believe an attack is highly likely in the coming months. There's been a spate of anti-Semitic attacks in the UK in recent months. Metropolitan Police Chief Mark Rowley says his force is working hard to protect Jewish communities.
13: We've been putting immense resources into North West London protecting Jewish communities over the past few weeks, which I know community leaders have noticed, and we're really determined to sustain that level of protection. I think we have to recognise that what police are dealing with and what we're trying to protect communities against, we're dealing with the symptoms of a disease, of a pandemic perhaps, of anti-Semitism.
11: From bureaus worldwide, this is FSN.
14: With FSN Spotlight, I'm Simon Marks. Today, the fear of Britain's Jewish community after a 45-year-old Somali man is accused of stabbing two members of a London suburb's Jewish population in broad daylight. The country's Prime Minister, the head of the Metropolitan Police and the local Member of Parliament were all jeered and barracked by local residents when they visited the scene of the attack in Golders Green. And many Jews say that with a rising tide of anti-Semitic and, in this case, terrorist assaults being launched against their community, they no longer feel safe in Britain. Lord Daniel Finkelstein is a journalist and author of his own family's history, Hitler, Stalin, Mum and Dad.
15: People are shocked and they're angry. They want to quite reasonably put pressure on anybody who can help us stop this happening. What had seemed a completely tranquil country does now seem more scary to Jews. I wouldn't want to live anywhere else, and I'm glad my parents settled here. It's just that everywhere in the world, whether it be Bondi Beach or Israel or the United Kingdom or Paris or Amsterdam, it's not completely safe for Jews.
14: There are around 275,000 Jewish people living in the UK. Some say they fear for their safety in public, but others say they're not choosing to abandon wearing any obvious symbols of their faith in order to defend Britain's freedoms.
11: And a recap of today's headlines. President Donald Trump says he's not satisfied with Iran's latest ceasefire proposal and that he's mulling blasting the hell out of the country. President Trump has renewed threats to pull U.S. troops out of European bases as his frustration grows over a perceived lack of support from allies. A man has been charged with attempted murder after two Jewish men were stabbed in North London on Wednesday. That's Feature Story News, Tony Waterman reporting.
16: Joe Kressbeckman, from claim jumpers to politicians to coyotes, the straight shooter that shook up the presidential race is taking them all on and licking them good.
17: Hello, Joe.
18: Who and what's behind these potato monkey shines?
17: Well, these scientists are trying to mass produce potatoes that are more resistant to disease, but they're doing so in potentially dangerous ways that alter their DNA.
18: Tater disease, what brung us Irish?
17: Right.
18: You give a tater man's constitution, you can bet he's coming to play old Joe to call.
17: Yes, well, nature's revenge could come in the form of disease.
18: Now you listen
17: or
18: to me, taters. You got gave a mind of a tater.
17: Joe, please, let me make my point.
18: You're tater-minded and you're looking to infiltrate old Joe's cabin, but you're too late.
17: No.
18: Now you get out,
17: all
18: or
17: right,
18: I'll slice your tater heart out and fry it up on my
17: grill. Okay, Joe.
18: Now, y'all stay close, you. Gonna have my jug band back here in the Jasper. Don't let me strum the washboard. We're gonna resort to cutting.
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0: And everything still sounds good. 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And in fact, the account has been doing really well in general recently because we have a social media manager who's awesome. I'd like to like give him a call out. I just don't know if he wants that. I never even thought.
1: Well, he's called in, hasn't he?
0: Yeah, I don't know if he said. Were you on?
1: Yeah, I was on. He's a super cool guy, super nice dude. I don't remember his name. It's been a couple months.
0: His name is Dylan Allman, and he's on Twitter, and he's like a really big Twitter account. So there.
1: Oh, okay.
0: Yes, I just said it. He's awesome.
1: All right. Yeah, you know, he's a super great guy. You interact with him. I think you probably interact with him the most.
0: Yeah, it's like if we just hired some random normie who wasn't aligned with us, I don't think he'd be doing half as well because he's already extremely principled, super well spoken, and he's just awesome. So.
3: Yep. Yeah, Dylan's really good at this.
0: Yes, and he's just really good at just being a social media...
1: Manager.
0: Manager, yes, that's the word. So, in the last segment, we were kind of hinting at this article from The Intercept. I think Ian might have sent me one, too, from The Wall Street Journal. Ian's been listening to the radio and stuff like that and saying stuff about this Southern Poverty Law Center situation. And it is really crazy what they've been alleged of. Just because I feel like it's stuff that people assume is happening, but like now we have proof. So let's see. This from TheIntercept.com. We knew they were paying informants. SPLC, which is the Southern Poverty Law Center, donors reject Trump DOJ fraud claims. And it says 20 donors to the Southern Poverty Law Center said the alleged fraud being prosecuted in their name was exactly how they hoped the group would spend their money. And to me, that was really shocking because it's just like what's being called fraud and fraudulently like spent funds that donors themselves are saying, well, that's what we wanted anyway. Isn't that?
3: I mean, I don't know. Look, the Southern Poverty Law Center can do what it wants with its money. If it wants to give racists ride to racists rallies, it seems really disingenuous to me. But I've never given one penny to the Southern Poverty Law Center.
0: I never would.
3: I talked to their president one time, and he and I got in basically a shouting match.
0: Whoa.
3: And I just, you know, like I just got nothing to do with these people. And, but I mean, you know, if their donors are happy, I don't see why the federal government would come in and say there's fraud going on.
1: Because they didn't get their slice of the pie. It's the whole thing is taxes, man.
0: But
1: if they would have got their money, nobody would have cared.
0: Just listen to this little list on this poster board next to Cash Patel of what is being alleged. And before we go to the phones, because we do have Turd Ferguson online, I'm going to go to him really quickly, but I just want to read this really fast. This is what is being alleged, and this is what these 20 donors are saying. Yeah, that's what we wanted. $1 million to the National Alliance affiliate. I don't know what that is. $300K to the Aryan Nations affiliate. $270K to Unite the Right member. That's one person. That was the person being alleged to have been transporting the neo-Nazis. $140K to former National Alliance chairman. I'm not sure what National Alliance is, like I said. $73K to former KKK members, and $19K to American Front president and felon. Yeah, I think that's kind of like a Proud Boy movement. But that's what the donors are saying. That's what we wanted our money spent on. That's crazy. We do have Turd Ferguson in Pennsylvania on the line from the Commonwealth of Pennsylvania on Free Talk Live.
4: the Commonwealth.
0: What's on your mind, Turd?
4: Well, I don't know. I've had a pretty nasty last couple of days, that's for sure. But luckily, you know, I was in my car yesterday I was driving to my appointment, and Chapel Road's Pink Pony Club came on the radio, an FM 97 here, which is a great song, dude.
0: Oh, I thought you were going to say it caused you to have a bad day, because I just hate her. I hate her too much to like her music, even good,
3: who is this?
0: Good songs.
1: Chapel Roan? She's the it girl right now. Just one of the...
0: I reject one that of
1: the
0: claim.
1: I think she's a... The internet disagrees.
0: The internet disagrees on her. They were canceling her last month.
1: Well, they're mad at her for being mean to a little girl.
0: And also for being raised by a Republican congressman in Missouri, right? That where she grew up, and hiding that she was extremely wealthy. And she's in all these interviews saying, "I grew up really poor," and it's just like no one ever
1: finding out she's an industry plant.
0: Exactly.
1: It'll blow over.
0: She's an
1: But she,
0: she's horrible. She's ugly.
1: She was the it girl until I guess a month ago. Maybe Bonnie's more plugged into the internet than I am.
0: I agree.
3: What's
0: that people like her.
3: What's this person's name again?
1: Chapel Roan. Chappell. It looks like Chappelle. I used to call her Chappelle Roan, like Dave Chappelle, but I guess it's Chapel. And R-O-A-N, like a horse.
0: Mark is going to look her up and be like, "She's not ugly, Bonnie." Well, I'm just saying that because she's a pop star and
3: she's
0: she should be really pretty.
3: She's wearing a lot of makeup in the pictures that I see.
1: Yeah.
2: That's
1: yeah,
2: like her thing. She does drag.
0: Yeah, she's
1: yeah,
0: a
1: she does,
0: woman that
1: yeah,
0: does drag.
1: She does a woman that does drag.
3: Woman
1: makeup.
3: That does
4: all
3: drag.
4: That ridiculous makeup. She's pretty good looking. But I especially like her taste in dresses that she goes to the Grammys in. I think they're quite unique, to put it mildly.
0: Okay. Is that what you wanted to call about?
1: Well, no. Have you heard the AI version? They have an AI version of Pink Pony Club sang by Plankton.
0: No.
1: And I think it's better than the original, actually.
0: Oh, my God.
4: I don't know about that.
1: It would sound almost like Turd singing it. It sounds like a 40-year-old man singing it. And I think it makes it a better song.
4: Plankton, I believe, is a 40-year-old man probably in real life. But the reason why I was calling, though, is because abortion is not even really worth talking about unless you're a Democrat, because that's all they got. As Cody O'Connor, who is basically the greatest radio personality of all time, has put it several times, anybody can have an opinion on abortion. It doesn't take really any brain power to actually have an opinion on that, which is why the Democrats talk about it. They can't talk about economics, that's for sure, because they don't know anything about the subject.
0: Okay, but why are you calling to say this after I brought it up for the first time in, like, 5 years? Like, I don't really bring up abortion all the time. It's not like it's like, clearly you have nothing else to talk about.
4: I'm just saying that the concept of abortion is Democrat. I'm just pointing out that it's a Democrat issue. It's not even really a political issue, but the Democrats want it to be a political
3: issue. It's kind of a political issue for Republicans. I just don't think that you're being fair to the political spectrum when you say Republicans don't care about abortion.
0: Hmm.
4: Well, I think they care about it, but they don't really talk about it that much.
1: Because, I think new gen Republicans don't. I think people 40 and under really don't.
4: Yeah, but new gen Republicans are certainly smarter than the old. I mean, the new right is definitely much smarter, if you've heard them talk, than the old right. The old right was

0: I haven't heard from him in years.
1: Cody did his show for a little while, and he was broadcasting it on my radio network in the early 20s. I really miss Cody. Dude, he's probably the greatest radio host of all time.
2: How could you say that when Mark Edge is on the show tonight?
0: I'm glad you have a favorite.
1: Well, look, I like Mark Edge. By the way, is that Mark's girlfriend, who I guess is sitting across from you, Bonnie, at the table?
2: What?
1: She looks significantly younger than him.
2: No.
1: And pretty based Mark Edge, as I always say.
2: Don't be creepy. That's so woman. Creepy.
0: Wynn's dad would shoot me.
3: I've known Mark since I was like six. That's weird.
2: I have to mute Turd because he's going to say something way creepier now that you said that. Thanks for the call, Turd.
0: Yeah. It's going to stay creepy.
2: Yeah, I was going to stay creepy.
0: I have a picture of Wynn holding my son's hand.
2: Oh, when he was like a baby?
0: Well, they were both about the same age.
2: Oh, I didn't think about
0: older.
2: That. So we have another caller on the line. Sarah in New Mexico, you're on Free Talk Live. And what's on your mind?
4: Oh, I'll tell you that.
2: Hey, Sarah, wait. I'm sorry. It's like it sounded like this really the last few times you've called, but it's like really messed up. The sound of your voice sounds really kind of like loud and distorted. Are we on speaker or is there like, can you go by a window?
4: Okay, I got off speaker. How am I doing now?
2: Let's just
0: a little better.
2: Yeah, let's just keep going. I can't really tell yet.
4: Oh, okay. Yeah, I got off speakers. Sometimes I don't get off speakers, but anyways, so, you know, that we're no longer number one, the crowning, the number one in pedestrian fatality.
2: Dang.
4: We actually killed seven less people.
2: You killed seven less people. That's great, Sarah.
5: So who's number one now?
4: I have no idea. I can't believe it. There's four other states that's worse than us. I mean, like...
5: Oh, so it's not even just a number two spot. You guys have really fallen down the rankings.
4: Yeah. we dropped to, like, the fifth worst pedestrian fatality. I'm like, whoa. So it's a...
2: Oh, didn't mean to do that?
4: Yeah.
2: Okay, so I'm looking at it right now. I can't find where you...
0: We being New Mexico.
2: Where did you find these new
4: the ranking?
2: Yeah.
4: Well, you know what? I think somebody heard it real quick on the rankings. It mm-hmm. was announced a while ago. So there's seven less pedestrians. You average it out to 100,000 people. It used to be three pedestrians for every 100,000. Now... that makes it like 2.5 or something, and that drops the ranking. It's per capita.
2: Okay. Well, thanks for the call, Sarah. Unfortunately, something going on with your phone is just making it really hard to keep you on the air, or else I'd keep you on
0: Obama
2: longer.
0: It's the Obama phone.
2: Yeah, exactly. The Obama phone is distorting your audio. We have Ricky from the Commonwealth of Pennsylvania on the air with us. Ricky, what's on your mind?
6: Good evening, everybody.
2: Good evening.
6: And some new faces, too, I might add.
2: Yep. We have Wynn here, who's never been on before. And then Angelo, I feel like you might have not.
6: Yeah, I know Angelo.
2: Okay.
6: I got everybody else. Well, first off, before I get into my topic, I did want to apologize for the interruption last week. That was unexpected.
2: Yep. Nope, not a problem at all.
6: Okay. Now, you know, it's interesting. You know, I know you don't talk about it much, so I'm going to comment on it while I can, and that's the whole abortion debate. And the way I see it, guys, is, see, here's the problem with the whole thing. And this is from the time before Roe versus Wade got thrown in the garbage, you know. The pro-lifers, they make it an all or nothing debate. Now, me, myself, I believe in term limits. But see, they make it an all or nothing debate. And
0: so if a baby's in the stomach for more than 9 months, they got to get out?
2: Babies aren't in the stomach.
0: Huh? So if babies are in the abdomen for more than 9 months, they have to get out? Is this a term limit for the babies?
2: Term limit.
6: No. I mean, term limits. For abortion, like you can only have an abortion for so long and you got to have the kid. And I believe in

0: that, you know?
1: What
0: But
1: limit would you set?
0: Huh?
1: What limit would you set? Would you do like 6 months, shorter or longer?
0: I would probably say second trimester, but also, here's the thing. This is the big problem. What you end up having with the pro-lifers and the all-or-nothing debate is like they have in Texas, where there's no exception for medical emergency.
2: Yeah.
0: That's ridiculous, because babies screw up all the time.
2: Yep. I agree with you.
0: And that's a big problem. And anybody... Because I remember Obama himself said in the debate with John McCain, and he wiped the floor with him because he brought up the coat hangers and all that stuff. But the thing is, he brought up the point that there's no exception for medical emergency in these guys' point of view. A life is always a life. And that's ridiculous. We know that babies screw up and you have to do something.
2: Yeah, these babies are screwing
3: up.
2: They screw up by not getting into the uterus and being in the fallopian tube. That's a big danger to the mom.
3: Tubal pregnancy, yep.
2: They screw up by...
0: Imagine being the dad while this is going on. I couldn't even imagine a situation like that.
2: Woman dying, man can't imagine being the dad.
0: An abortion to save my wife's life so she can have other children. And the babies are goner.
2: Yep. I mean, like, the baby...
4: It wasn't viable to begin with in a tube pregnancy. It's not...
2: In a lot of cases. Like, yeah, it's just like... For me, it's just like forgetting medical emergency. It's like the coat hanger thing that Obama brought up is just the fact that when you make something illegal, it doesn't stop the thing. It makes people have to go underground, and when things go underground, they become less safe. So
4: yeah, well, that's why it's a Democrat talking point, but then they don't use the same thing when they talk about guns or drugs.
2: Yeah, but like talking point or not, all those things are true about
4: or
2: it's true about all those things. Yeah.
0: Yeah, I wish there was room for negotiation with these guys, but I've encountered many a pro-lifer in my life, and it's really hopeless. You can give the term limit argument, you can say things. They're really hopeless. They're all the same, where they say a life is always a life. They bring God into this. And that makes it even more complicated as far as I'm concerned when they do that, their argument.
2: I agree.
0: Because the baby's not going to live. There's no way, you know? So how can you bring God into this?
2: Even if the baby was going to live, it's like if a woman wants to choose to end the pregnancy that could kill her or is very likely to kill her, it's like one person has to die, and it's okay for a family to choose for the person who can make a new baby live.
0: Well, because of the all or nothing argument, I take the stance, and you have to, because of the argument, that I believe in pro-choice all the way, because they believe in pro-life all the way. It's a damn shame. You can't negotiate with these people.
3: Well, I would say that there's nuance within this issue. I mean, people call in and they give their opinion all the time. Some people will say, look, abortion should be illegal, except in the cases of rape and incest and when the mother's life is in danger. And they'll say things like that. So... there are people who have the opinion that, you know, that there's some nuance. I think that
0: but you still have the other part.
3: Your point,
0: the argument,
3: I would say, is probably the easiest to accept for most people, which is to say that once it's beyond a certain point, then you can't do it anymore. At least that seems to be globally what most countries have decided is acceptable.
0: I would be fine with that, Mark. You know, that would be fine with that. I think that's acceptable. Because I personally have a problem with the whole I had an accident argument. I find that unacceptable, you know.
2: Like falling down the stairs?
4: No, like I accidentally got pregnant.
2: Oh, yeah, I agree. It's not a good argument. Like, oh, I wanted to have sex, but I didn't want the possibility of a baby, so I'm just going to, you know, go ahead and have an abortion. It's just like, I don't think that leads to... like, good outcomes is probably what I would say. Mark thinks it does because fewer Democrats.
3: That's right. My opinion is that anything, absolutely anything that results in fewer Democrats, I'm for.
0: Thanks a lot, Mark. You know I'm a Democrat.
3: You are the most not Democrat Democrat I have ever met. I have heard you.
0: You know what, Mark? I'm very old fashioned. I'm the Confederate Democrat, so I'm a little.
3: That's exactly
0: Democrat.
3: Right. You won't go to the Democratic National Convention wearing that Confederate flag on the back of your back.
0: Richie Rich almost said I was almost a libertarian once.
2: You are a thinking person, and that makes you not like most Democrats and similar to a lot of libertarians. So it'd be one thing if
0: I don't know, you know. I mean, I'll be honest with you, Bonnie. I am a Democrat. I definitely don't fit with the Republicans' platform. And I'm not quite a libertarian. I think I lean that way a lot of times, a lot of my views. I really do. But it would be, I think, insincere for me to be a libertarian.
2: Well, I think that it's great that you're able to listen to us and have conversations with us, and that's what Free Talk Live is all about. You have anything else?
0: Yeah, I do lean libertarian, but you know what? It's just not, you know, it's not quite right, you know.
4: Well, classically liberal?
0: Democrat. Huh?
4: Wouldn't that just be like classically liberal in a sense, right? Not libertarian, but like a, that's kind of how I guess they
0: say that, Angela. That's a term I've heard. Classically liberal. I'm very much a Jeffersonian. I think I'm very old-fashioned, you know, and I think that's where I fit, you know.
2: Yeah.
0: So I get along with a lot of people. I do get along. Well, you know what's interesting about conservatives? I can get along with conservatives. They tend to not get along with me. It's very strange. I don't know what to make out of that.
2: I feel kind of similar about, like, Democrats. It's like, I feel like I should have more in common with Democrats, but they just, it's in their opinion, it's like, it's all or nothing. You have to agree with them 100%. Wynn probably knows a lot about this going to college.
1: Yeah, that's been my experience as well.
2: Yep.
1: We agree on a lot of things, but there's certain things that most liberals can't really look over.
2: Yep. Yep. Like, not going to change their mind on things.
3: It's like all the things. I mean, what can a liberal
2: for the call,
3: look
2: Ricky.
3: Over?
4: Nothing, because then you're not part of the Klan, right? It is an all or nothing. You know, if you don't check all these boxes, then you're not one of us, right? It's because it's conformist. It's communist. It's group thinking, right? Groupthink.
2: And that does lead to them being, like, really good at organizing, and which is why I'm afraid that they could potentially win in these midterms. More Free Talk Live coming up. You can call in with whatever is on your mind and change the subject, tell us you're wrong. 603-283-6160. 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
6: From Feature Story News in Washington, I'm Tony Waterman. President Donald Trump says he's not satisfied with Iran's latest ceasefire proposal and that he's mulling blasting the hell out of the country, although he added his preference is not to resume strikes. He did not disclose the details of the new offer from Tehran, but the latest threats come at a critical juncture. A 60-day deadline for the administration to seek congressional approval for the war expires on Friday. Under the War Powers Act of 1973, the president could also seek a 30-day extension or start withdrawing troops. The White House says it will do none of that, claiming the ceasefire has paused the 60-day clock and hostilities are terminated. It's a completely novel interpretation of the law, which contains no such pause button. Legal experts say it's unlikely to pass muster in court. Democratic lawmakers are also skeptical, but with Congress now in recess for a week, it seems the passing of this deadline, which is meant to constrain the president's military power, will have little impact on the war itself. Donald Trump is renewing his threat to pull American troops out of European bases as his frustration grows over a perceived lack of support from U.S. allies. FSN's Mitch McCann reports.
7: After posting online that the U.S. is considering a reduction in American troops in Germany, Mr. Trump doubled down when speaking to reporters, saying they haven't been exactly on board, adding when asked if he would cut troops in Italy and Spain, "Why shouldn't I? Italy has not been of any help. Spain has been horrible, absolutely." The U.S. launched its joint attack on Iran without notifying most of its allies. German Chancellor Friedrich Merz suggested this week that America was being humiliated by Iran and that it didn't have an effective strategy to end the war, likely infuriating Mr. Trump further. According to reports, more than 36,000 active-duty U.S. military personnel are stationed in Germany, 12,600 in Italy, and 3,800 in Spain. Mitch McCann, New York.
6: A man has been charged with attempted murder after two Jewish men were stabbed in North London on Wednesday. It comes as the UK's terror threat level is raised to severe, meaning officials believe an attack is highly likely in the coming months. There's been a spate of anti-Semitic attacks in the UK in recent months. Metropolitan Police Chief Mark Rowley says his force is working hard to protect Jewish communities.
8: We've been putting immense resources into Northwest London protecting Jewish communities over the past few weeks, which I know community leaders have noticed, and we're really determined to sustain that level of protection. I think we have to recognise that what police are dealing with and what we're trying to protect communities against, we're dealing with the symptoms of a disease, of a pandemic perhaps, of anti-Semitism.
6: From bureaus worldwide, this is FSN.
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1: Angelo.
2: Wynn.
3: And Mark Edge.
0: So one of the things that we definitely needed to talk about tonight is that Trump, he did this with marijuana a few months ago, and it wasn't like super huge news because it almost feels like it's like a nothing burger, but it actually, I don't think it is. So Trump is fast tracking a review of psychedelic drugs. I feel like this one's getting more attention because Joe Rogan is involved, and because psychedelic drugs are just like more like scandalous and crazy than marijuana, even though some people say marijuana is a psychedelic. But anyways, this from the Wall Street Journal, how Joe Rogan convinced Trump to fast track review of psychedelic drugs. I wonder if he gave him some.
1: I don't know if I could see the veteran angle's huge on the reclassification. That's kind of what made a lot of, I guess, like diehard right, you know, like I'm a doobie, the devil's lovers. I haven't touched nothing like that of the sort. But once you bring in that veteran angle of like, hey, this is helping people who would otherwise, you know, take their own lives without this kind of, you know, help with like the Ibogaine. I think Rick Perry, like the former governor of Texas, has gotten really big into that. And he was like a Texas Republican, and he's totally flipped on, you know, psychedelics, but specifically in medical settings, which, you know, as Schedule One, there's no medicinal use. So if they do come back and look at it again, then, you know, maybe some clinics will get built for veterans. And I think that's what's really pulled in a lot of the Republican side of people to maybe relook at psychedelic use.
3: Right. If they don't have to just make it legal, which they should. But they, you know, if they rescheduled it, the idea that marijuana, according to the United States federal government, has no medicinal value is clearly and demonstrably false. And there's lots of other types of drugs, too. And if they just reclassify them to something less illegal, Schedule 2, Schedule 3, whatever, then they can do research with it. You can prescribe cocaine for things. I'm not saying that it gets done a lot, but it's possible. Cocaine is easier to prescribe than marijuana.
0: Whoa, I didn't know that. That's crazy.
1: At the federal level, at least, it's easier to prescribe.
3: Well, at the federal level. Right. The federal level is not enforcing anything as far as marijuana goes in most of these states, wisely. Because,
1: yeah, well, I mean,
3: then you'll suddenly have Democrats going, states' rights.
1: Yeah, well, I mean, like, you can pay $100 to a doctor on a video call and get your medical marijuana card in a lot of these states anymore. So, I mean, I don't know how easier it would be to get a cocaine prescription in a state like that.
0: I'm proud to say me and Ian both got our medical marijuana cards because we had PTSD from the FBI raid.
1: Yeah, that's all it takes. It's $100. You're just paying the doctor off for the prescription, essentially.
0: We have to take a quiz to see.
1: Yeah, you
0: got to
1: say the right things.
0: Yeah.
1: Like, you can't go in there blind, but, you know, everybody knows what you're doing, right?
0: When that didn't happen to me and Ian.
1: My glaucoma, I need it for my back, and the doctor goes, yeah, okay, man, sounds good. Here's your script. Give me my $100.
0: I mean, that sounds a lot more to me like meth. Okay, I can't remember the whole word for it, so I'm just going to say Adderall.
1: Oh, Adderall.
0: No, it's methylamphetamine, maybe. Maybe that's the whole word. Because methamphetamine is different. I forget the long term. It doesn't matter. Adderall, other uppers used for ADHD. I feel like lots of people just, they want a pep in their step. And it's like, they want something above caffeine but below cocaine. And they go to the doctor and get that. But then again, I do think a lot of people have something wrong with them. I just don't know if that is the answer. But anyways, how Joe Rogan convinced Trump to fast track the review of psychedelic drugs. So like I said, like maybe a year ago, even Trump signed an executive order to fast track the review of marijuana because marijuana was being reviewed to see if it could be on a lower schedule. Basically how these federal scheduled things work is that Schedule 1 is like the worst of the worst, really bad drugs that shouldn't be sold at all, have no medicinal use, something like meth, actual meth should probably be up there. Not I don't even mean, like, I actually think all drugs should be legal. I'm just saying, like, if I was a statist, I would think, like, oh, meth should be there, and it is. Then number 2 is, like, oh, there's some use, maybe only in, like, a medical setting, something like that. You know, I don't know all the actual parameters. And then, like, if it's unscheduled, that means that it's legal federally. And we have a caller on the line, so we'll get back into this, but let's see what's on their mind. Unscreened caller, you're on Free Talk Live. What's on your mind?
2: Hi, I just wanted to call in and say that it's good to see the intergalactic space wizard on the show every now and again. It's much appreciated. I've been a longtime listener, and I really enjoyed the show with Mark and Ian and the banter back and forth. But, Bonnie, I think you're doing an awesome job.
0: Thank you.
2: In Ian's absence. And hopefully with the I do watch Mark's show on Twitter there with Sally Mayweather. And hopefully with the petition, you know, we can get Ian back on the show sooner rather than later. That would be awesome. But in true Skeeterism, that's not why I called in tonight. I was actually going to.
3: Well, before you go any further, I do want to ask Bonnie a question. Do you have any insight as to when Ian will get out without anything, any intervention with you know, from Trump and that sort of thing? Do you have some idea?
0: I think it would be early 2028.
3: 2028?
0: Mm-hmm.
3: Okay. I thought it was sooner than that.
0: I don't have any
3: But sooner's better. Go ahead with your question.
0: Oh, caller, go ahead with your what you were going to ask.
2: I was actually going to call in about the psilocybin.
0: Oh, okay.
2: But it looks like you stole my thunder there. So I'm not sure what else to talk about. Maybe the AI piece. I am a little concerned about the states and the flock cameras, and I know one of your frequent caller from Colorado touches on this with training the AIs, and I just saw a news headline where Google is partnering up with one of the large AI company with $40 billion in investment. And it just seems that they have this market cornered, and I'm just not sure what's going to come of it. I mean, we could go back to the days of the horses and the wagon wheels and try to stop it, but that's probably not going to happen. And I think the best we can do is maybe lean towards the open source models. I know I listened to the Aaron Day show, and he speaks a lot about that. And
0: Venice AI is apparently run by a free stater and is a more freedom-oriented AI.
2: Yes, exactly. Yes.
0: Palantir, something called Clearview, which does face scraping, which I think is involved in something I've been holding on to an article for a long time, which is basically like when every time you go into any kind of a grocery store or anything like that.
1: Oh, yeah, that's horrifying. I've been seeing stuff about this or looking into it. It's starting to register how long you look at an item like marketing value. And they're starting to build cameras into the shelving too, so they can collect data on what's catching people's eyes as they walk down the aisle. Do they pick up this box? Why did they pick up this box? How long, what facial features did they make when they looked at this box? Is it happiness, disgust, inquisitive thought? So it's not even like just a tracking you thing. It's a hyper corporatist thing. And I think that's almost scarier when they're trying to hack your brain to get you to buy this brand of coffee because it has the right colors that will affect you to get you to buy it.
3: I think I'm far less worried about corporations, you know, changing the color of coffee packaging in order to get me to buy it than I am of the federal government, you know, just knowing.
1: Well, they're just going to take all that information in a subpoena anyways. The corporation is going to gather all of that data for you at a hyper level because they're trying to get money out of you, not just punish you. They want to get you to give them money. So they'll build out this data, this person of you that they think is you with the data they've collected on you. And then the government just subpoenas them on the back end and they'll take all that data anyways.
3: That's the truth. That's absolutely
1: right. So it doesn't matter if the government has direct access to it. If the fact that it exists, the government can get their hands on that data if they want it.
3: The only thing we can do is just not shop at these places that have this stuff.
1: And you don't even know. It's Smile. You're on camera. How many Americans can just quit going to their Publix or their Walmart or their Food Lion or their Hannaford, right? Like, it's unfeasible. Maybe not in New Hampshire, right? Like, because we're isolated.
3: PSAs.
0: What is this even supposed to mean? Clearwater AI, a facial recognition company that scraped more than 30 billion faces from internet sources. Does that mean that they went and scraped, like, Facebook, like, pictures of people? Oh, okay, that makes a lot more sense. Yeah, so these companies are not, since they're not under the government and they don't have like certain things they have to abide by, even though the government might just ignore that anyway, they're doing like whatever the heck they want, and the problem is the government then contracts them.
1: Or just takes it from them, or just kicks in the door and says, we're taking the data. You know, we have a subpoena written by a judge. We want access to these servers. So you can either play along and give us access to this specific person's information that we want, or we can just run in here with 50 guys with guns and rip all of the computers out of the walls and take them back to a forensics lab and do it the hard way.
3: It's also worth pointing out that when the federal government has this information, it also means the Chinese government has that information and the Russians have that information, because there's no way that the feds are not losing this info. Like, they lose everything else, and it gets out there on the internet. So every time this information's had, it's had by hackers, the North Koreans, the Chi-Coms, whatever.
1: What do you mean? They just buy it. At this point, they just buy the from data brokers.
0: But also, they're just not that good at these companies don't care enough, and they aren't that good at keeping stuff secure. Like, a friend of mine works in a tech company, and they used to work with Flock, and they dropped Flock because... And it's a big tech company that he works for. It's not like it's just my friend's company. They dropped Flock because, which was like a big, you know, account for them, because they were so appalled by Flock's security measures, like OPSEC or whatever you want to say.
1: Oh, you can like just, I've seen people just go up to Flock cameras. Like, if you're within range, you can just get into them.
0: Wow.
1: Like, with technology, I don't know how it works. Penguin could probably do it. pretty easily. But yeah, these Flock cameras aren't very secure electronically.
0: Got anything else for us, caller?
2: I do, Bonnie. If I could do a shameless plug.
0: Yeah.
2: Mark, I do appreciate the follow on All Politicians Are Liars and Thieves. It's a podcast I just started up. I'm one half of the duo. And I love your all show. I've been listening for over 15 years. And true inspiration, and keep on doing what you're doing. Well, I appreciate it.
0: What's your name?
2: Good evening.
0: What's your name, if you want to say?
2: I'm Michael.
0: Okay, so you're Michael of All Politicians Are Liars and Thieves. Nice. I'm going to put it into the show notes. Thanks for the call.
2: Thank you very much. I appreciate it.
3: Thank you.
0: And we appreciate all the calls. It's always fun. And the number is 603-283-6160 to get in on the conversation with us.
1: Well, this face scanning thing, it made me think of right before I came over, I was with Riley, you know, our other host, or Riley O'Bill, I guess he goes by now. Riley, who everybody knows. Well, if you don't, you do now. He had his Meta glasses on, right? Because if you didn't know, Riley's blind, he can't see. So he has these AI Meta glasses on, the Oakley Meta. And he says, he walks into the room, and I'm standing in there with my vape in my hand and my dog sitting next to me on his little bed. And the Meta starts talking to him, and he describes everything in the room with like clear detail. He's like, there's a large man standing in front of you with a blue sweatshirt and bright pattern shorts with a small brown and tan dog, black and tan dog on a bed next to him in a kitchen sort of area, and there's something in this man's hand.
0: Dang, wow.
1: And it doesn't know if it's a vape. It almost kind of ominous, right?
4: Yeah, like, it is a little
1: and there's
4: ominous.
1: Something in this man's
0: Mama,
1: hand.
0: Mama, there a girl behind you.
1: Or he seems to be holding something. And it's, but, you know, if the robot computer that fits in a pair of sunglasses that you can buy for a couple hundred dollars can describe a room to you in that detail that quickly, what do these billion-dollar asset companies have access to technologically in the face scanning and data recovery, technology? It's probably mind-blowing to the point where we would be appalled and probably not even want to go back outside again if you could see, like, the full level of how much data is really gathered on you when you're out in public like that.
0: Especially since some retailers have been found to be doing it secretively.
1: Yeah. Well, because if you go into the property, it's I don't know how the government explains it. It's like implied consent. Like if they put up the sign and it says, smile, you're on camera, and it's a two-party state and they notify that you're being recorded, well, then whatever they do with those recordings, it's implied consent.
0: Plus you're in public.
1: Well, not if you're in like a Walmart. The Walmart owns that building, but it's implied consent that you're being okay with being recorded while in Walmart's building. And Walmart can do whatever they want with that recording because you consented to be recorded. So whatever machine they want to run it through, they can do that. It's the same thing as you click I agree on your little phone that they track everything you search and, you know, sneeze at or smile at or giggle at. And they record all of that, too, so they can sell you stuff. And that's all well and good. I'm not against selling things. It's just, the government kicks in the door and takes all the data anyways and then puts it into their AI.
0: And the other thing is they work with law enforcement. Even these stores are working with law enforcement. They scan people's faces who come in for resemblance, according to the ACLU here at ACLU.org.
1: For warrants?
0: They scan people's faces not only for those who are accused of shoplifting, but also those whose photos have been submitted to the company by law enforcement.
1: Yeah, so like, hey, we're looking for this guy. We know he lives in the area.
0: Right.
1: If you see him, you know, yeah, that's terrifying.
0: That's really creepy. It says, in response to press coverage of the company's, the grocery store chain Wegmans, which is like, that's a chain? Where at? Because I feel like I've never heard of it.
4: It's in New York.
3: Midwest.
0: Okay.
1: Is it a Midwest?
0: It says, in response to the press coverage of the company's use of face recognition in some of its stores, Wegmans says it uses face recognition to try to find persons of interest who are determined by our asset protection team based on incidents occurring on our property, but also on a case-by-case basis by information from law enforcement. So, yeah, it sounds exactly what you're saying. It says that the AI or these systems is unreliable, disproportionately imprecise in evaluating the faces of black people in other groups, and has been the subject of misuse by companies and law enforcement alike, with at least 10 publicly reported cases, nearly all black, suffering false arrests based on facial recognition errors. And in the corporation of, in the incorporation of BOLO, which is be on the lookout for. I just don't know what it means by incorporation.
1: That's probably
0: In the incorporation of BOLO alerts. Sorry. I was thinking it meant like
1: a program.
0: Incorporating a corporation. Excuse me. In the incorporation of BOLO alerts by companies on behalf of law enforcement, it has the powerful potential to become and maybe already becoming a powerful nationwide government surveillance dragnet. Yeah, that's exactly what we're saying. So, like, they told us a little bit, and we're like, yes, this is what this leads to, and now the ACLU is trying to tell us that. So I'm kind of, like, repeating what we've already said.
1: Well, the ACLU is bothered enough to say something, then it's probably already a problem to the point where we're not stopping it. And I think the cat might be out of the bag on hyper-surveillance.
0: They do some good stuff.
1: Well, I think, yeah, I could just think of, like, hey, this guy has, like, a kid's missing. We'll use the AI camera things to find the kid. Where is he?
0: I meant the ACLU does.
1: Oh, I guess the ACLU does some good things. Well,
0: exactly. That's what it will be used to sell to us. Like even Flock and Ring doorbells were doing a campaign where they were like, we're going to be working to find missing pets way better than it ever has worked before to try to find missing pets. And people said no Like, people were like, we don't want this. And they actually had to drop the campaign. So Flock and Ring Doorbell were going to work together to, quote unquote, find missing pets. So they always sell it to you with something that sounds like a good thing. But ultimately, the...
1: And it's never used for the good thing.
0: The thing about giving any power to the government is we already know giving power to the government leads to deaths and more, or less and less freedom. So it's like, anytime you think, well, maybe if the government did this one good thing, you have to consider, is it outweighed by the bad? And I don't think it is, almost ever. I can't think of a time it's ever been good. Like, if the vaccines actually were proven to help, giving the government the power to force vaccines, like literally hold people down and force vaccines, would be such a greater evil than even people naturally dying of a disease. People naturally dying of disease is not a good, but giving that amount of power to the government would have been much worse. See what I mean? And that's what I feel like this kind of thing is. And it's like, I do always wonder, like, is it too late, like, for us to do anything about this? These billionaires live in these tunnels underground and stuff now.
1: Yeah, I don't know if it's too late. It's almost like, man, I hate to bring video games into this, but Red Dead Redemption 1, the first one, it's a really big about the bad guy. His name's Dutch, but his thing is, you can't fight change, John. We're relics of a bygone era. There's no more gunfights. There's no more cowboys. There's no more trains to rob. Civilization has caught up to the Wild West, and it's over for men like you and me. You can't fight change. But what Dutch failed to realize is that you can direct the... you can change the direction the change goes. I don't know if that makes sense. You can manipulate where the change is headed. Like, change is going to happen regardless because of entropy and decay and growth and the cycle of things. It's always going to change. But you can kind of manipulate that as human beings with our ability to look into the future. And we can kind of see patterns and maybe influence it so the change takes a better direction. Like I'm saying, the cat's out of the bag with the technology, but us as humans can adapt and we can change our strategies to, you know, be more freedom oriented moving forward. Cause like, you can't just get rid of the tech. There's no taking out the railroad. It's already been put in. The trains are coming. It's how do you adapt? How do we adapt as libertarians or like, you know, free people with this new technology that's come? And I think that's just the hardest question we're having, because we don't really know which direction the technology is going to take us, so we don't know how to react yet. So
0: I think
1: we're kind of
0: the only reaction possible is keep it away from us, therefore keep it out of New Hampshire. Like, we need to get the Flock cameras out of the tolls. Other than that, there aren't that many in New Hampshire, and just keep this crap out of New Hampshire.
1: How are you going to get out of Hannaford?
0: No, I was about to say, the other thing is to support corporations less, and you can do that at least partially by more libertarians moving here and more market days and stuff like that going on, more libertarians buying farms and stuff like that, not using blood money.
3: Well, let's just mention, like getting some meat from your local farmers. I used to sell pork, and you can buy half a cow very easily in southwest New Hampshire. You have to keep a freezer in your house to be able to keep the meat, but you know, you can get on a CSA and they can deliver vegetables and stuff like that. Also, when it comes to being in the grocery store, the hypochondriacs did us a real favor during COVID. You can walk into a grocery store wearing sunglasses and a face mask, and you can
1: get
3: buy Fritos and ice cream.
0: It's a good point. I've been going to grocery stores with gloves because of the trannies and their hormones that they rub on their bodies, and they don't wash their hands because they don't clean anything. More Free Talk Live coming up. 603-283-6160 is the phone number to get in on the conversation with us. And that, yeah, this is why a lot of libertarians are moving to New Hampshire. It's the separation and conglomerate method.
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7: From Feature Story News in Washington, I'm Tony Waterman. President Donald Trump says he's not satisfied with Iran's latest ceasefire proposal and that he's mulling blasting the hell out of the country. Although he added his preference is not to resume strikes, he did not disclose the details of the new offer from Tehran. But the latest threats come at a critical juncture. A 60-day deadline for the administration to see congressional approval for the war expires on Friday. Under the War Powers Act of 1973, the president could also seek a 30-day extension or start withdrawing troops. The White House says it will do none of that, claiming the ceasefire has paused the 60-day clock and hostilities are terminated. It's a completely novel interpretation of the law, which contains no such pause button. Legal experts say it's unlikely to pass muster in court. Democratic lawmakers are also skeptical, but with Congress now in recess for a week, it seems the passing of this deadline, which is meant to constrain the president's military power, will have little impact on the war itself. Donald Trump is renewing his threat to pull American troops out of European bases as his frustration grows over a perceived lack of support from U.S. allies. FSN's Mitch McCann reports.
8: After posting online that the U.S. is considering a reduction in American troops in Germany, Mr. Trump doubled down when speaking to reporters, saying they haven't been exactly on board, adding when asked if he would cut troops in Italy and Spain, "Why shouldn't I? Italy has not been of any help. Spain has been horrible, absolutely." The U.S. launched its joint attack on Iran without notifying most of its allies. German Chancellor Friedrich Merz suggested this week that America was being humiliated by Iran and that it didn't have an effective strategy to end the war, likely infuriating Mr. Trump further. According to reports, more than 36,000 active duty U.S. military personnel are stationed in Germany, 12,600 in Italy, and 3,800 in Spain. Mitch McCann, New York.
7: A man has been charged with attempted murder after two Jewish men were stabbed in North London on Wednesday. It comes as the UK's terror threat level is raised to severe, meaning officials believe an attack is highly likely in the coming months. There's been a spate of anti-Semitic attacks in the UK in recent months. Metropolitan Police Chief Mark Rowley says his force is working hard to protect Jewish communities.
9: We've been putting immense resources into Northwest London protecting Jewish communities over the past few weeks, which I know community leaders have noticed, and we're really determined to sustain that level of protection. I think we have to recognise that what police are dealing with and what we're trying to protect communities against, we're dealing with the symptoms of a disease, of a pandemic perhaps, of anti-Semitism.
7: From bureaus worldwide, this is FSN.
10: With FSN Spotlight, I'm Simon Marks. Today, the fear of Britain's Jewish community after a 45-year-old Somali man is accused of stabbing two members of a London suburb's Jewish population in broad daylight. The country's Prime Minister, the head of the Metropolitan Police and the local Member of Parliament were all jeered and barracked by local residents when they visited the scene of the attack in Golders Green. And many Jews say that with a rising tide of anti-Semitic and, in this case, terrorist assaults being launched against their community, they no longer feel safe in Britain. Lord Daniel Finkelstein is a journalist and author of his own family's history, Hitler, Stalin, Mum and Dad.
11: People are shocked and they're angry. They want to quite reasonably put pressure on anybody who can help us stop this happening. What had seemed a completely tranquil country does now seem more scary to Jews. I wouldn't want to live anywhere else, and I'm glad my parents settled here. It's just that everywhere in the world, whether it be Bondi Beach or Israel or the United Kingdom or Paris or Amsterdam, it's not completely safe for Jews.
10: There are around 275,000 Jewish people living in the UK. Some say they fear for their safety in public, but others say they're not choosing to abandon wearing any obvious symbols of their faith in order to defend Britain's freedoms.
7: And a recap of today's headlines. President Donald Trump says he's not satisfied with Iran's latest ceasefire proposal and that he's mulling blasting the hell out of the country. President Trump has renewed threats to pull U.S. troops out of European bases as his frustration grows over a perceived lack of support from allies. A man has been charged with attempted murder after two Jewish men were stabbed in North London on Wednesday. That's Feature Story News, Tony Waterman reporting.
12: Japan grants suffrage to female robots. And a hypochondriac maple tree is always convinced it has Asian longhorn beetles. The following two statements are true. The previous statement is false, and this is the Onion Week in Review. This week, Americans nationwide were stunned to hear horrific allegations on Wall Street revealing that numerous junior bankers have been forced to survive on a mere $6,800 per week. The findings, which implicate numerous high-profile financial institutions such as Bank of America, Morgan Stanley, and Citibank, suggest that hundreds of first-year bankers are constantly deprived of basic necessities, including penthouse apartments overlooking Central Park and regular company-financed vacations to the French Riviera.
13: Many of these bankers are 23 or 24 years old and don't even have access to an expense account of over $50,000 a year. Not only that, but some of them are making as little as 20 times minimum wage. I mean, this is truly disgraceful.
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3: And Mark Edge.
0: And we did just, I refreshed Drudge Report just to see if there's anything I need to know about going on. And apparently there were just shots fired at an event at the White House Correspondents' Dinner. And Trump was evacuated by Secret Service. It's interesting. Doesn't mean he was shot at. Like in the video, you don't see like people ducking like immediately when the noise is. It almost sounds like it's outside. I could be wrong. We listened to the audio during the break. Yeah, that's pretty crazy. Just wanted to mention that. Even though they say that it was one shooter and he's been neutralized. But interesting. We'll see what happens with that.
3: Wonder what that means. Doesn't sound good for that shooter.
0: Yep, neutralized. 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And in the video, definitely, like, there's the sound and everybody looks confused, but it takes, like, several seconds for them to start moving out of the way and they're not running. So it does seem like it wasn't, like, in the room, I really think.
1: I doubt anybody would be able to get a firearm into that kind of room.
0: Hmm.
1: I feel like that would be
3: it's in New Hampshire.
1: Well, I mean, like, the White House Correspondents Dinner at the White House, I feel like that's going to be one of the hardest rooms on the planet to get a firearm into, like, but somebody outside shooting on the street, that sounds like a,
0: Oh, it says that they stormed the Washington Hilton lobby.
1: So was at a hotel?
0: I think that's where the DNC was, the LNC, the Libertarian National Convention was that Trump said he was going to free Rostet. Wasn't it the Washington Hilton?
3: I think that was at the Cleveland.
0: Cleveland. I don't know. It just sounded right for a second. Whatever. Apparently the shooter was in the lobby. So yeah, it was in like probably like a conference room type deal that the actual dinner was going on. So the shooter was in the lobby. Yeah, people ran out and ran into the lobby. That's kind of silly. Anyways, we have a caller on the line. Paul from Arizona, you're on Free Talk Live. What's on your mind?
4: Hi, Bonnie, Angelo, Wynn, Mark.
0: Hello.
4: I thought I'd take the opportunity to kind of help balance out some of the news coverage that's been going on in the Middle East. The Jews have been getting kind of kind of pasted, I think it's important to understand, you know, some of the historical background behind this. Everybody wants to go back to the only so far as to support their point of view.
0: Hmm.
4: And then when you go back farther, you find out, oh, wait a minute, things are more complicated than that. So I'm just, you know, just want to.
0: So are you saying you think that the Jews are getting too much hate or vice versa?
4: Well, I think it's important to get a perspective on this. Okay. Yes. Jews have been historically stepped on for thousands of years, okay? I mean, going all the way back to the Romans, the Jews, you know, had their own culture, had their own religion, and, you know, they were pretty much, minding their own business, but the Romans didn't like them because they didn't worship the Roman gods. So this put them in bad odor with the Romans. So the Romans changed the name of Judea, which was the historic land of where the Jews were, to Palestine, thereby erasing the Jewish label on that land.
0: But Judea didn't mean Jewish. The word Jewish didn't come from the word Judea. Jude, I think, or maybe Judea, actually, was the name of one of the sons that didn't end up Israel. And I don't know why they used that word necessarily, but I mean, it's not the same thing as the word Jew.
4: It was connected with the Israeli, you know, I mean, in the world, the name Israel goes way back too. Okay.
0: Yeah, but like Islam is also a Abrahamic religion.
4: That's true, but it came much late into the game, you know,
0: yeah.
4: But the point is that when other cultures, you know, defend themselves, the Romans certainly were defending themselves against some of the Gauls and all these other people. And of course, the Romans, you know, got to be aggressive and, their militarism, their expansionist militarism proved to be their downfall. Not to mention the debasement of the currency and destroying their economy. But the point is that every place as history went through, Jewish people migrated all different places in the world, and many times they were welcome because they would engage in trade and business that other cultures were proscribed from. For instance, the Christians, they had the thing where you couldn't charge, interest on any kind of a loan. And the problem
2: usury.
4: Is in an economy, they called any sort of interest usury, okay? Yeah. Now, we define usury as excessive interest, okay? But anybody who understands something about economics is if you've amassed some wealth and you can then take that wealth and allow another person to prosper, and therefore expand the wealth for everyone, that's a service, which should be, something you should be able to be remunerated for. So when the Jews were willing to do that, come on down. Yeah, you can loan us money, But then when it became inconvenient, for them, they says, you guys can go pound sand, And for thousands of years, I'm just walking up to the last 200 or 300 years at this point. Jews were living in various nations, and it was, if you recall, the French Dreyfus affair, when the Jewish army official, I don't know, he was a general, he was a very high-ranking military official, very highly respected, and then because he was Jewish, somebody decided that, he should be brought down, because we don't like Jews. So they forged a document framing him, and when that became known that this document existed, everybody, a large number of people accepted it as true and basically destroyed him and his reputation. He spent a lot of time in prison. And the French people, who were fairly friendly to the Jews, all of a sudden became very non-friendly. And a guy by the name of Theodor Herzl said, look, this has been repeated throughout history. As long as we live under someone else's flag, we are always going to be at effect of their opinions of us. We need to have our own flag. We need to have our own nation. We need to have our own. We need to be the equal of all of the other nations in the world. Nobody, we should have a chunk of land that nobody can order us around and nobody can throw us out of. And that was the beginning of the Zionist movement. The Zionism merely meant Jews should have the same rights and privileges in the world stage that the French, the Germans, the Spanish, the Portuguese, everyone else has. The Jews should have that as well. Zionism.

0: Jews that wanted to come from, you know, Germany, Poland, Russia, however it is they wanted to come. Imagine what a different place America would be with, you know, all those Nobel Prizes and all those, you know, all that high intellect that would have made it and all those people who otherwise went and made Israel great. Because all you have to do is stand in Israel and then stand in Palestine and then stand in Lebanon. You just take a look around and you know, there's a big difference between the two places.
1: You know, the idiocy of bigotry.
0: Yes, it's a legacy. Yeah.
1: And so now they're talking about, well, Israel is an illegitimate state because it's a colony, okay? You know, a colonial state. That's the new label, okay? Now, my question is, what is a colony, okay? Well, let's see. The United States originally was a colony of Britain. There were colonies of France. In fact, in the southern part of the American continent, there was a French colony. Germans migrated here, okay? There were Italian colonies. The South America had Spanish and Portuguese colonies, okay?
2: Yeah, but, like, all of those places, they actually, like, did work in order to colonize these places, and they made it, you know, they didn't just get a UN declaration, like, this goes to you, and we're going to force it with all these guns we have, and we're going to take away the Palestinians, all of fields, and give them to you because, well, God said so 3,000 years ago, or maybe 3,000 years ago.
1: The point was...
2: So it's just, like, not one-to-one, and I just didn't want to listen to that whole thing and it not be one-to-one. It's just not. Like, people who went and colonized places that were either just really low technologically advanced people and someone along with it and some got killed. That's honestly literally more, in my opinion, what's the word I'm trying to say? Like, okay. That's not actually the word I want to say. It's just more valid than there's tons of people living here, not just Jews, because Judea doesn't mean Jew. It was Judah, one of the sons of Israel. And that's just what it was called for a while, but there were, like, regular Palestinians that weren't Jews living there. And they got their land just ripped from them just because the UN says so. Just because these people...
0: What do you mean their land was ripped from them?
2: That there were people living there for at least, like, hundreds of years, let's say, who had no way to defend themselves. They were just selling olives from their trees, and they had farms and such. I'm keep going back to that example because my own friend I met at Porkfest... That's what happened to his dad. His dad fled Palestine in, like, the 50s because the government that took over, because the UN just said, hey, we're going to give you this land, just took their family's whole large fields and fields of olive trees from them, made them destitute, and they had to go run around and become members of other nations. And his dad, he only lives in America today because his dad met, I think, a Lebanese woman. They were both doctors, not idiots, living down there. They were all living peacefully with Christians, Jews alike. And he got to come to America, but that didn't have to happen to him. It wasn't right what happened, that the Jews just, like, you guys were victims once. So for even though everybody's been a victim, we're the UN going to use our guns in England. We're going to use our guns to just give you these people's land. It's not like, everybody likes to act like it was just some empty space sitting there. And I don't think you can, Mark, compare the fact that the Palestinians are doing badly and Lebanon even is doing badly when the United States and Israel oppress those people actively.
0: Sure. I don't know what it would be like in the absence of Israel. I could just say, if I had to pick a place to live, I know where I'd pick because it's nice, comparatively.
2: Well, you're not a Jew, so it probably wouldn't be that nice.
0: What I've heard about the Palestinians is that many of them that are, you know, sort of claiming land were renters at the time, and that most of the landowners have been compensated. And this
2: same argument, we were talking about this with the little pink house. It's like if you have, like, olive tree fields that your family's owned for hundreds of years, so clearly I don't think it's all been rented, and you don't want to sell it, and the Jews give you some money for it. Oh, it's fine. We gave them money for it. It doesn't make it fine.
0: I don't think that's right either. But just to be clear, there are Arab Jews. Arab Israels. They're Israelis. And they do exist. And some of them were incorporated in.
2: Yeah, that's why I said that the three of them were living peacefully together in that land at the time.
0: And if you look at the American Indian, the way things are here in the United States, I mean, at what point do you just kind of give up?

0: up. I mean, like, what are we going to do with all the Jews that are currently in Israel? They got to all go back to wherever they were going?
1: Well, if they start getting attacked, like October 7th and stuff like that, I doubt they're going to say, well, we should just give up. Clearly, we're not wanted here, and like most of their surrounding people don't want them there.
0: I would.
1: I'm not saying that they should. I'm just saying that maybe they...
0: But I would. Just to be clear, if people were willing to die to see me die, if people were willing to sacrifice their children in a war on me, I'd be like, whoa, can I sell this house on pennies on the dollar and get the F out of here? Because I would absolutely get out of Israel if I was a Jew.
1: Oh, I see what you're saying. Get out of Israel. I thought you were saying it'd be okay that they killed you. I was like, wow. But yeah, I agree.
0: No,
1: that,
0: no,
1: like,
0: I don't think it's okay. But what I'm saying is that any Palestinian that isn't trying to get out of Palestine is also out of their minds. As far as I'm concerned, all I can do is try to figure out what crazy people are doing.
1: Mm-hmm.
0: You know, like, what's right as far as crazy people go. And on one hand, I believe that you're allowed to defend your land. If you believe that's your land, I believe that you're allowed to defend it with violence. And if somebody was trying to take my land with violence and they kept doing it,
1: and they were winning,
0: it wasn't just one single incident, I would get out of there.
1: Yeah, that's like the modern day thing that I also agree with. Like, I heard somebody talking to Trump in the crowd, and Trump was saying, I just don't see why the Palestinians want to stay there. And somebody in the crowd said, because it's their home. And the military brat in me was like, I would definitely leave if I was a Palestinian there right now. But the other thing about it is they don't have anywhere that wants to take them. So there is that.
0: And there's that kind of, that shows that they're a political pawn, right?
1: Yeah, and also...
0: I mean, if Egypt doesn't want to take them, and Saudi Arabia doesn't want to take them, and the UAE, by the way, the UAE has a lot of them. And, you know, I don't know why the Palestinians that are there can't get away, but, I mean, I've seen a lot of Palestinians in a lot of different places.
1: And you say that sounds familiar, Paul, but it's like, they could also just stop just currently trying to kill them and poison their food and water supply and stuff like that, and then it wouldn't have to be a situation where they're looking for somewhere to go.
2: Well,
1: they can just continue
2: like
1: living there.
2: But I would like to answer some of the points you raised.
1: Okay.
2: First of all, back in, you know, this whole area has been extremely complex. One of the things I would recommend to get some perspective on this, there's a guy named Daryl Cooper who has a website called Martyr Made, M-A-R-T-Y-R, and he did like a five or six part series on the Middle East, Fear and Loathing in the New Jerusalem, and he goes into a lot of this history with the British and the French, and oh my God, Palestine was actually, at the turn of the century, Palestine was actually this huge area, okay, after World War One, when the Ottoman Empire fell, okay, it became, you know, like a feeding frenzy with the winning, you know, the French and the Americans and the British who won World War One, okay, thought, well, they could carve things up here, you know. Now you could say, well, gee, that's that's kind of unfair, and of course you'd be right. But the point is, Palestine was this huge area, and there was a guy, I don't remember his name now, but he was very instrumental in the British war effort. He found a chemical process that allowed the British to make munitions far cheaper and in far larger quantities than they were able to do. And as a reward, they asked him, what do you want? You saved us, you know, because, you know, World War One was not a foregone conclusion at some point, you know. So his invention definitely changed the balance of power during that war. And they asked him, what do you want? And what he said is, all I want is for the British government to support the idea of a tiny chunk of land somewhere near Jerusalem where the Jews could live in peace, okay, not under anyone else. Therefore, that's where the Balfour Declaration was written in 1917. And after all the smoke cleared, and after all of this, you can look up the Sykes-Picot Agreement and all of these things. The bottom line was in 1948, you know, the British, you know, men, the British were in charge of this chunk of land. Okay. They promised the Arabs a chunk of this because of their help in fighting the Nazis. And this huge chunk of land, most of it went, it became Jordan. Okay. If you look at a book called From Time Immemorial, okay, it's a woman who wrote this book, who worked for an American news agency in 1973, went to the Middle East because there was was another war against Israel in 1973, and she came there to report on this. Now, she came with the idea that Israel, you know, were the bad guys, you know, they were stirring up trouble, right? And so she started talking to not only the Israelis, but the Arabs. And the more the Arabs talked to her, the more she realized, oh, these guys do not want to live in peace, okay?
1: I mean, 40 years after their land was already taken from them, I mean, I just don't see how you're rebutting anything I said. Like, first of all,
2: What I'm saying is, in 1948, the UN...
1: Here's the thing. I have to mute you. You're monologuing and you're not actually answering anything I'm trying to say. The thing about it is that if libertarians said, listen, all we want government of any big major empire is a place to live near New Hampshire, and somebody grabbed a bunch of Yankees' houses and gave it to us, and those Yankees were mad about it, and nobody wanted to take them because no one likes Yankees, which is, you know, kind of tongue-in-cheek. But and then those people just had to live in a little area of New Hampshire, not their houses. They're angry about it, and we keep them absolutely oppressed the whole time. And then 40 years later, they're not happy about it. It doesn't prove anything to me, one. And two, it doesn't make it right that we stole the Yankees' land just because we want a place to live, even though literally libertarians are way more, in my opinion, going extinct than the Israel Jews were just because they had to live in separate countries. It's like everywhere else that they've colonialized a place, they had to do it with the lives of men and women and children. And it's like, if you just go and get Israel or England to give you a place that's like not, you don't have the right. You see what I mean? Like, you don't get the...
3: Well, my issue is ethnostate. It's an ethnostate. I thought we were against ethnostates.
1: We could go into that more if you wanted to on the next...
0: I don't know that I am against ethnostates.
1: So. Yeah, I don't know either. I just don't
0: why
1: know.
0: Why am I against ethnostates?
1: More Free Talk Live coming up. I mean, why can't Germany have an ethnostate? But they can. 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
7: From Feature Story News in Washington, I'm Tony Waterman. President Donald Trump says he's not satisfied with Iran's latest ceasefire proposal and that he's mulling blasting the hell out of the country, although he added his preference is not to resume strikes. He did not disclose the details of the new offer from Tehran, but the latest threats come at a critical juncture. A 60-day deadline for the administration to seek congressional approval for the war expires on Friday. Under the War Powers Act of 1973, the president could also seek a 30-day extension or start withdrawing troops. The White House says it will do none of that, claiming the ceasefire has paused the 60-day clock and hostilities are terminated. It's a completely novel interpretation of the law, which contains no such pause button. Legal experts say it's unlikely to pass muster in court. Democratic lawmakers are also skeptical, but with Congress now in recess for a week, it seems the passing of this deadline, which is meant to constrain the president's military power, will have little impact on the war itself. Donald Trump is renewing his threat to pull American troops out of European bases as his frustration grows over a perceived lack of support from U.S. allies. FSN's Mitch McCann reports.
8: After posting online that the U.S. is considering a reduction in American troops in Germany, Mr. Trump doubled down when speaking to reporters, saying they haven't been exactly on board, adding when asked if he would cut troops in Italy and Spain, "Why shouldn't I? Italy has not been of any help. Spain has been horrible, absolutely." The U.S. launched its joint attack on Iran without notifying most of its allies. German Chancellor Friedrich Merz suggested this week that America was being humiliated by Iran and that it didn't have an effective strategy to end the war, likely infuriating Mr. Trump further. According to reports, more than 36,000 active duty U.S. military personnel are stationed in Germany, 12,600 in Italy, and 3,800 in Spain. Mitch McCann, New York.
7: A man has been charged with attempted murder after two Jewish men were stabbed in North London on Wednesday. It comes as the UK's terror threat level is raised to severe, meaning officials believe an attack is highly likely in the coming months. There's been a spate of anti-Semitic attacks in the UK in recent months. Metropolitan Police Chief Mark Rowley says his force is working hard to protect Jewish communities.
9: We've been putting immense resources into Northwest London protecting Jewish communities over the past few weeks, which I know community leaders have noticed, and we're really determined to sustain that level of protection. I think we have to recognise that what police are dealing with and what we're trying to protect communities against, we're dealing with the symptoms of a disease, of a pandemic perhaps, of anti-Semitism.
7: From bureaus worldwide, this is FSN.
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0: And we have lots of different things to talk about tonight. It seems like the shooting with the White House seemed like a bit of a nothing burger. It was in the lobby, and they all were ended up fine, is what we're basically hearing. And they're saying that Caroline Leavitt calls on everyone to watch tonight because Donald Trump will bring the heat, and there will be shots fired. Let's freaking... Oh, that was 2 hours ago? What? Is this real? I thought that this was an update about the thing. Anyways, that's weird. So Caroline Leavitt said before the thing, watch tonight because Donald Trump will bring the heat and there will be shots fired. That was 2 hours ago posted, and I thought I was looking at an update. I'm sorry, that just seems a little crazy. I guess
1: it took off. Well, I guess Tim Dillon was talking about it, that the Trump assassination could be staged. Like, more and more people are starting to think that the Pennsylvania,
0: like Bakersfield or something like that.
1: Something where he got shot in the ear by Thomas Matthew Crooks, the guy that we still don't really know anything about, whose house was pretty much devoid of being lived in when people went there.
0: Pennsylvania.
1: Butler, Pennsylvania. That it was some kind of
0: staged
1: thing.
0: I could see it.
1: Now it's like here's another. Is this staged thing?
0: It wouldn't even have to be staged by Trump. We don't have to know who it was staged by. You know, for it to be some kind of inside job. But we do have a caller on the line, so I want to see what's on their mind. Unscreened caller, you're on Free Talk Live. What's on your mind?
4: You never cease to be as dumb as you are.
0: Okay, you are dumb because you keep breaking your... Oh, I was almost going to dump him, but no, he just said I was dumb. I never cease to be as dumb as I am, in fact. Like, what a great insult, so stupid. Yep, just another instance of breaking his... it's not that he's just not allowed to call.
5: He's got a restraining order against me, and so he can't... I see. By the way, I'm getting a call on my phone now. He's breaking the restraining order there, too.
0: Seriously? Oh, my God, that's creepy and horrible.
5: It's lunatic.
0: Yeah, James Woodkind, he's a weirdo who has a bunch of DUIs in Arizona. Whatever. Anybody else can call into Free Talk Live at 603-283-6160. And bring up whatever's on their mind. But yeah, I think that the shooting thing is probably over. Nothing else to really say about it, but it did seem pretty crazy for a second. They're saying the president will return to the stage because the show must go on. So, yep.
5: I like that attitude.
0: Yeah.
5: I'm of that opinion.
0: Yeah. So one thing we're going to talk about, and I don't think we got into like the meat or the interesting part of it, because there is a little bit of meat. It's from the Wall Street Journal, how Joe Rogan convinced Trump to fast-track review of psychedelic drugs. And we explained how the review means that they're going to look at it and see if there actually is any maybe medical reason to reschedule it, meaning bring it down the schedule from Schedule 1, or it, as in like all these psychedelic drugs that they're looking at. And in this article, we'll probably tell us which specific ones. They're going to research them and see if they should be brought from Schedule 1, meaning no medical use at all. It's just illegal, to maybe some medical use, and people can start using it in maybe things like clinics. A text message from podcaster Joe Rogan kicked off a frenetic week-long effort by the Trump administration to announce changes to the way the government handles psychedelic drugs. I wonder if he texts him often or if this is like so rare that he's like... that Trump's like, yep, I'm going to do it because my friend Joe Rogan texted me. You see what I mean? President Trump signed an executive order Saturday that seeks to fast-track research into certain psychedelic drugs, including LSD, Ibogaine, which some veterans have used to treat their post-traumatic stress disorder. Which I didn't really know that much about Ibogaine. I always knew that Ibogaine is like a way to reset your brain to really help you get out of an addiction, to more quickly basically withdraw from a substance, like a different one, other than the Ibogaine itself. Oh, really? It's an African native African plant, and people will go and take it, and it's sort of like ayahuasca
1: adjacent.
0: Yeah, where you're throwing up the whole time and you're having these like really in-depth type of well, the thing is, if you withdraw from these drugs, you're going to be throwing up and stuff like that too, but over a really long period of time and feeling horrible all that time and wanting nothing but your meth or whatever it is to feel more normal and give your body what it wants. But instead, you go through it for like, 12 hours and wake up the next day and feel better than you have in a really long time without any want for that drug you've been addicted to. Yeah, my friend just was telling me. I already knew about it for a long time.
5: Does it work on cinnamon rolls? Cheesecake?
0: I don't know.
1: Yeah, it probably could. I think what it kind of is imagine you have like a study, like an old school study with the big mahogany desk and dad's chair or whatever. And there's like a mini library, and you go into the study and there's books everywhere on the ground and the place is a mess, and you kind of can take those 12 hours and pick up the books and kind of like rearrange the layout and clean up the study that is your inner brain,
0: neurons.
1: Like your, maybe not your neurons, but your outlook on stuff, right? Because that's kind of like with the PTSD, and a lot of addiction is mental too. Like that's mostly what it is it's mental that goes into physical, right? With chemical dependencies and whatnot. But a lot of it is kind of a mental thing. So that going into that space, it allows you to reset, like you were saying, reset that study that is your outlook or like your conscious, and you come out the other side not as emotionally dependent on the substance, if that makes sense. So you can get off it easier, or you can like let go of the trauma that is your addiction, because addiction is traumatic. It's hard to be a slave to a substance.
0: And I guess that makes a lot of sense why it would just help somebody with, oh yeah, I forgot. I listened to somebody, their like, kind of like story of going and doing an Ibogaine retreat, but they also had it was like a supernatural, experience that happened during it. But anyways, they went just for post-traumatic stress from being in the war or being in a war also. And, yeah, so I forgot. People do it for that. I guess that was a really interesting story where he, like, when he was throwing up and stuff, he remembered throwing up and stuff, but then he remembers going into, like, a state or whatever. And when he's in this state, like, different men in his life that he had known before came and talked to him. And so, like, kind of set some things, like, that were, like, he wanted to kill himself, and they were coming through and helping talk him, not just, like, talk him out of it, but, like, talk to him about all kinds of things and answering so many questions for him. He said he couldn't even remember what the answers to the questions were when he woke up or anything, but he just felt way more at peace and never wanted to kill himself.
1: Yeah, I guess, like, closure, I guess, if that makes any sense, into, like, a frantic episode or a frantic period. Mm-hmm. Is it, you can kind of, like, you pick up, like, back to that study idea, like, you pick it up, and there's notes of things that you didn't finish before this tragedy had happened, or like things that were just left half done in the whirlwind of it all. And you kind of get to go through and reorganize all that and kind of get your thoughts in a row and kind of find out, oh yeah, oh, this happened. These things happened to me, and I've been so caught up in my trauma or my addiction or the just in your own head that you didn't even give yourself time to process that. But that's still bagging you down in your brain, even though you haven't taking time to realize it, and psychedelics just allow you to do that in a more in-depth way by stripping away the ego. At least that's just what I've found with them in this kind of setting.
0: Yeah, with Ibogaine, it's just one of those things that like people don't use recreationally. Really, like it'd be really, really rare, if anything. Like, it's not something that people go around just like addicted to Ibogaine itself. So it's just like, it's in my opinion, like indefensible, you know what I mean? For it to be Schedule One like that. Like, there's absolutely no Ibogaine clinics in America, even though there are, like ketamine and stuff like that. I'm trying to find the article again.
1: Yeah. Well, they've been using ketamine for the same kind of stuff, haven't they? For like a PTSD treatment.
0: Yes. In a depression,
1: kind of going to a K hole and reordering your emotional thoughts.
5: What's a K-hole?
1: It's just the place you slip into if you do too much ketamine.
5: I see.
0: It's not supposed to be pleasant. apparently.
1: No, it's kind of, I guess, yeah, but unpleasantness makes you grow, they would say.
0: I don't think that they're slipping you into K-holes when they take you on these clinics, at least not intentionally. Yeah, like, it's
1: maybe,
0: just
1: maybe
0: like,
1: not a complete K-hole, but you are, like, in an altered state of mind, you know, like in a hallucinogenic state.
0: Yeah, exactly. But anyways, I think it's, like, indefensible to not make Ibogaine a lower schedule, so I'm glad that Trump is having them look at this. He said, in many cases, these experimental treatments have shown life-changing potential for those suffering from severe mental illness and depression, including our cherished veterans. The move had a secondary political benefit for Trump, keeping on his side for now one of the most influential podcasters in the country. Rogan endorsed Trump in the 2024 presidential election, but has since criticized the Trump administration on his podcast, especially over its immigration policy in handling of the Iran war, which Rogan has called terrifying. We all respect Joe. We all respect Joe. He's a little more liberal, Trump said at a Saturday at the signing. It's okay. That's hilarious. That's really funny. He's a little more liberal. It's okay. I don't think I've ever heard him say that about anyone. Standing behind Trump in the Oval Office, Rogan recalled bringing public attention to the drug when he hosted a recent podcast with W. Brian Hubbard, an advocate for Ibogaine research, and former Texas Governor Rick Perry, who spoke about the benefits of Ibogaine. He sent a text message to Trump that included statistics about the drug's success in reducing opioid addiction. The text message came back, "Sounds great. Do you want FDA approval? Let's do it," Rogan recalled. It was literally that quick. And that sounds right, because that sounds like exactly when what Angela McArdle said that he said when she asked him about freeing Ross. He was like, "Who is he? Let's do it. I love giving pardons."
5: Yeah, I bet Trump does love giving pardons. It does sound like him. And that's probably the reason that he created the whole the pardon czar, just to keep people away from him, because he'll just give out the pardons.
0: It says Mehmet Oz, the Center for Medicare and Medicaid Services Administrator, described the process the process from, like, once Trump already said yes, as an unimaginable task in 1 week to be able to go from a series of connections and communications with Joe Rogan to completing the executive order. Health Secretary Robert F. Kennedy Jr. has made easing access to psychedelic medicines one of his priorities, and his department and the White House have been working on policy solutions for months, people familiar with the matter said. Rogan's involvement accelerated the efforts and moved the initiative to the top of Trump's queue, the people said. Kennedy aide Callie Means and Heidi Overton, interesting name, deputy owner or director of the Domestic Policy Council, helped expedite the executive order after the president asked for it, the people said. The executive order directs the Food and Drug Administration to expedite its review of some psychedelic drugs that have been categorized as breakthrough therapy drugs. In addition, and by breakthrough therapy, it doesn't, like, define it there. It means that, like, people who have had depression that is not touched by anything else. Like, it's definitely not touched by just hang out with your friends more and go on walks and get some sun. And it's also not touched by any of the antidepressants drugs out there. So treatment resistant, and then they do ketamine in an office and they have their first breakthrough type thing.
1: Yeah, well, it's just guided. It's the same, I don't know. We're kind of going full circle from when you would sit in a sweat hut with a shaman and he would give you this silly drink and then guide you through this kind of process of things that, you know, change your mindset on life. And now we're sitting with some lady in an office that gives you this weird little drink and then is going to walk you through this process that kind of changes your mindset and your life.
5: Yeah, same thing, just fewer feathers and chicken bones, right?
1: Yeah, exactly. Right? But that's kind of what I'm seeing. It's like there's nothing new under the sun. It's cyclical, right? We went away from it for so long. You know, with the like Christian Europe kind of outlawing that kind of stuff.
0: They outlawed the Germanic people's mushroom mead.
1: Yeah. Yeah. So, like, they, you know, so they've been away from it for so long, and we're just cycling back in. And we're just getting back into that kind of using these chemicals as tools, right? Because that's what humans do. We take these things and we use them.
0: We do have a caller on the line. Let's go to David in New Mexico. David, you're on Free Talk Live. Sorry if I hung up on you. I don't know if I did.
2: Not today. Okay. You have many times, but not today.
0: No, I just met like while you're trying to call, because I kept having hang up on the other caller.
2: Oh, yeah. No, not that. But no, I'm sure you will hang up on me though at some point in the call. I mean,
5: David,
2: that's usually how
5: if you could hang up on people, who would you hang up on the most?
2: Mark Edge should be Dedgington.
0: Oh my God.
5: No, I mean, if you were one of the hosts of the show, who would be that caller that you just like click?
2: I'm not like, actually, I, when the people that people like you guys that are radio hosts, the people that you don't like, I like talking to. I would just keep them on and just keep talking to them. They, until they get really ugly, I don't feel the need to hang up on them.
5: Yeah, well, that's generally the policy of Free Talk Live is you're not banned unless you make threats. Of course, when you make threats, then, you know, that's it.
2: You see, I wouldn't even ban them when they make threats. I would play with that.
0: Yeah, but his calls are also boring. It'd be one thing. It's like I've tried. Like when Mark's on, I usually let him talk, and it's like I wish he were like more entertaining. Like the only thing is like his really sad attempts at insults, like being like, "Bonnie, you've never been any dumber than you have right now." It's like you sound like
1: sounds like he wears a fedora and a leather jacket.
0: Yeah, so, well, sound like Dexter mad at Dee Dee. Dexter's Laboratory.
2: My suggestion for that is you've heard the expression. Well, first of all, it's like herding cats, which is difficult or impossible to do, but I would use that same herder mentality, and I would try to verbally herd them the direction you want them to go.
0: I do try to verbally hurt him, but he doesn't go away. No, I'm just kidding.
2: Hurt?
0: Yeah.
2: There we go. Freudian slip. Bonnie's trying to verbally hurt them.
0: Yeah. It wasn't a Freudian slip. I said it on purpose.
2: Oh, there you go. Oh, okay. You're faster than I am. That's right. You've improved the looks around the place. Who's sitting in with you?
0: Third caller being creepy. It's Wynn. No, I'm just kidding. That wasn't that creepy.
1: I thought you were talking about my haircut, dog. I'm upset. I went and got this. I paid $40 for this haircut. And whatever.
2: Why is it creepy to appreciate that somebody is not ugly?
0: No, I'm just kidding. I'm sorry. It really wasn't that creepy. The other callers were really creepy.
2: Oh, I didn't get to hear him. I just tuned in, so I'll have to go back because I love to hear creepy stuff. But no, that word needs to be retired. It's run its course.
0: I don't think so. I think women need the word. I find myself using it often enough.
1: Skeevy. Well, I think people need to bring back skeevy.
2: Yeah, I like skeezy. Skeezy is good.
0: No, with a V.
5: I think the words like creepy and skeevy have been misused to the point that it's destroying the birth population. I mean, you know, I'm afraid America's...
2: No, we don't understand you, Mark. Speak English.
5: Well,
2: English, please.
5: Women have overused the term creepy to the point that everybody's now creepy and nobody wants to have babies.
0: Yeah, if people didn't use that word, they would just be having sex with the people they find creepy. Good point.
5: They might.
2: What, Bonnie? I didn't follow that logic.
0: It's just like the overuse of the word creepy is not the problem. I don't think that the women would have sex with or have babies with the people they find creepy.
5: I don't think that them finding that person creepy is the problem. I think that they call somebody creepy, and then other women hear it and say, oh, well, you know.
1: Oh, they
5: creepy.
1: Get the ick.
5: Now what?
1: Yeah, it's like they pass the ick by going like, oh, you think he's cute? I think he's creepy. And the other girl goes, Maybe he is kind of creepy. Maybe I shouldn't go talk to him.
0: Sounds
1: right
0: like
1: now.
0: Evolution at work.
1: That should be it too.
5: Evolution would have about 15% of the men procreate, and the rest of them wouldn't. And there'd be no baby daddies at that. You know, there'd be nobody to raise the kids.
0: I don't know.
5: Things much better than there was when it was like 50-50.
2: Well, there would still be the cuck mark. Cuck mark. I like that. It's like trademark, only cuck mark.
0: Oh my gosh. That's mean.
1: No, I see what Mark's saying. Like, if we went back to, like, grug, like Grug caveman times, right? Mm-hmm. It would be 15% of the men, the biggest, the fastest, the strongest, would be having kids with 10 to 15 different women because they're the biggest, the fastest, and the strongest, and they can just take what they want.
0: You don't think that is true, that if women talk amongst each other, they're able to identify threats and spread that information, and that's there's nothing wrong with that? And honestly, if like that is like let's say it was forced to be stopped, there'd probably be more abuse today than there already is.
5: I don't think you can force what I'm talking about at all.
0: I know, but I was like trying to make the hypothetical
5: responsibility issue. And yes, I wouldn't call 19-year-old women or 27-year-old women particularly responsible. That's not what I think of when I think of the word responsible.
0: I don't think the men that make them feel like they were being creepy are very responsible. Have you ever been to the Quill?
5: I get it. You've heard of creepy people, and you think those creepy people are creepy. But your opinion and other women's opinion are different. But when you share them, and then everybody comes up with the creep list, and everybody's on the creep list, then nobody's having babies.
0: I don't think that that's the reason people aren't having babies.
5: You don't care because you don't want to have babies.
0: No, I'm able to know about the situation without being personally having babies. Like, Angelo and Eowyn don't have babies, or, you know, those people aren't here.
2: You can't have babies anyway, Bonnie.
0: What does that mean?
2: You know darn well what it means. It's against the rules.
0: That I don't know what that means, literally. Like, just because...
2: Normie rules, anyway. I'm sure it's not... This is all tongue-in-cheek, so don't get mad. Against the normie rules
0: because Ian's in prison.
2: Well, he's double, yeah.
0: I don't know if you're saying that or the vasectomy.
2: That brings up a question that I've been wondering about for a long time. Do they have conjugal visits in this prison?
0: No, but that's Googleable. You can just look it up. Federal prisons don't have conjugal visits. Besides me and Ian wouldn't be interested in that anyway.
2: My conversation with you to go on Google.
0: No, I'm just telling you that it's, you said you wanted to know it for a while.
2: Yeah, but it just occurred to me now. It's not like I think about it 24 hours a day. You know, I think about it from time to time, like when I'm talking to Bonnie and about sexual stuff.
0: Mm-hmm. Yeah.
1: What?
2: Makes perfect sense to me.
0: But I already answered the question, so.
5: Is that creepy, Bonnie?
2: Yeah.
1: Have you told the story? What about that guy who was just leaving go down the street?
0: I don't want to have inside information about what people did or anything like that.
2: I do. Tell.
0: Well, one thing that is known and it's not like part of an investigation or anything is there was this guy who unfortunately got thrown into the shoe. He had a beautiful girlfriend. She looked like Aaliyah, but more feminine. She was so beautiful. And, they were always in the visiting room with me and Ian, so like obviously I saw them, and I don't know this man, wasn't like friends with Ian or anything like that, so I don't know his name or anything about him, not that I would say it anyway, but yeah, they would visit all the time, and they were always like kissing in the outside area, which you're not supposed to do, but it was like you could get away with it, easily you could get away with it, but there was one tree in this place, and so one day they didn't hear the call out that's like, visit's over, and they were back there doing sexual stuff. So he got thrown in the shoe, and she got not allowed to visit him anymore. So really just like, I can't believe they threw away their visits over something like that. So I don't want to say what they were doing, because I don't know. So that's like, you know, that kind of stuff happens all the time.
2: Stuff.
0: Yeah. That kind of stuff happens all the time. And you know what happened? They moved all our tables further away from that tree, so we could only be in one area of the backyard. And it was just really annoying, because me and Ian like to look at, like, we already... we would usually sit next to that tree anyway, because like we have this favorite bird. What? I don't know what he said. I don't want to know. We had this bird that was a nuthatch. That was our favorite bird, but we could still look at it and everything. It usually wouldn't get close to us. More Free Talk Live at freetalklive.com, and more Free Talk Live tomorrow, Sunday night. 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

0: Donald Trump is renewing his threat to pull American troops out of European bases as his frustration grows over a perceived lack of support from U.S. allies. FSN's Mitch McCann reports.
1: After posting online that the U.S. is considering a reduction in American troops in Germany, Mr. Trump doubled down when speaking to reporters, saying they haven't been exactly on board, adding when asked if he would cut troops in Italy and Spain, "Why shouldn't I? Italy has not been of any help. Spain has been horrible, absolutely." The U.S. launched its joint attack on Iran without notifying most of its allies. German Chancellor Friedrich Merz suggested this week that America was being humiliated by Iran and that it didn't have an effective strategy to end the war, likely infuriating Mr. Trump further. According to reports, more than 36,000 active-duty U.S. military personnel are stationed in Germany, 12,600 in Italy and 3,800 in Spain. Mitch McCann, New York.
0: A man has been charged with attempted murder after two Jewish men were stabbed in North London on Wednesday. It comes as the UK's terror threat level is raised to severe, meaning officials believe an attack is highly likely in the coming months. There's been a spate of anti-Semitic attacks in the UK in recent months. Metropolitan Police Chief Mark Rowley says his force is working hard to protect Jewish communities.
2: We've been putting immense resources into Northwest London protecting Jewish communities over the past few weeks, which I know community leaders have noticed, and we're really determined to sustain that level of protection. I think we have to recognise that what police are dealing with and what we're trying to protect communities against, we're dealing with the symptoms of a disease, of a pandemic perhaps, of anti-Semitism.
0: From bureaus worldwide, this is FSN.
3: With FSN Spotlight, I'm Simon Marks. Today, the fear of Britain's Jewish community after a 45-year-old Somali man is accused of stabbing two members of a London suburb's Jewish population in broad daylight. The country's Prime Minister, the head of the Metropolitan Police and the local Member of Parliament were all jeered and barracked by local residents when they visited the scene of the attack in Golders Green. And many Jews say that with a rising tide of anti-Semitic and, in this case, terrorist assaults being launched against their community, they no longer feel safe in Britain. Lord Daniel Finkelstein is a journalist and author of his own family's history, Hitler, Stalin, Mum and Dad.
4: People are shocked and they're angry. They want to quite reasonably put pressure on anybody who can help us stop this happening. What had seemed completely tranquil country does now seem more scary to Jews. I wouldn't want to live anywhere else, and I'm glad my parents settled here. It's just that everywhere in the world, whether it be Bondi Beach or Israel or the United Kingdom or Paris or Amsterdam, it's not completely safe for Jews.
3: There are around 275,000 Jewish people living in the UK. Some say they fear for their safety in public, but others say they're not choosing to abandon wearing any obvious symbols of their faith in order to defend Britain's freedoms.
0: And a recap of today's headlines. President Donald Trump says he's not satisfied with Iran's latest ceasefire proposal and that he's mulling blasting the hell out of the country. President Trump has renewed threats to pull U.S. troops out of European bases as his frustration grows over a perceived lack of support from allies. A man has been charged with attempted murder after two Jewish men were stabbed in North London on Wednesday. That's Feature Story News, Tony Waterman reporting.
5: Republicans back a plan for universal lawn care, and an RC car works up the courage to approach a group of girls. And now a recap of the week's news for those who like to waste their summers surfing the internet. Fall, the long-running series of shorter days and cooler nights, was canceled this week after nearly 3 billion seasons on Earth. The classic period of the year, which once occupied the coveted slot between summer and winter, will be replaced by new stifling humidity levels and near-constant sunshine. A shiny, bobbing object in the water is generating fascination among members of the fish community, who have described it as pleasingly wiggly and minnow-esque. Aquatic experts say that decisive action must be taken against the object very soon. In local news, just when 27-year-old Andrew Sheets didn't think his vacation could get any better, a rerun of Spin City came on. And in other headlines, a bee stuck between the screen and front door is going f***ing nuts. And a water skier lets go of the crossbar to greet those not currently water skiing.
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1: Mr. Penguin.
2: And her homie, Richie Rich.
0: I'm just kidding. Oh, we're just talking about how Chris can't stand the newfangled vernacular.
2: And wouldn't that have been better if you had saved it to do it live the first time?
0: Yeah, I did it before the show.
1: I can probably handle homie and like certain other words, but bro is like this word that is constantly being used by people I cannot stand.
2: What about broski?
1: It doesn't bother me.
2: Brocephus?
1: It's being used to be like, what's wrong with you, bro? And like that's constantly how it's used. And it's like... Like, they're the ones
0: who... So that's
1: who
0: are, how you hear it the most. I don't hear, what's wrong with you, bro?
1: Well, yeah, not those specific words, what's wrong with you, but something to that effect is like...
2: That's the context he gets
1: right,
2: from
1: as
2: it.
1: As soon as you add the word bro to it, the context ends up being like, what are you, an idiot? Like, and it's just like...
2: Maybe that's how you're receiving it.
0: That's what I'm going to say.
1: I don't know. I just...
0: Angelo says bro a lot, and I don't usually think he's saying, like...
1: No,
2: bro, check out that chick.
1: Right, you know, I'm not saying everybody uses the word bro, uses it like that, but like half the time it's like some scammer person who's like calling you an idiot because you're not willing to, you know, send them money without like, I don't know, like going through the proper procedure for like ordering something on the internet or, you know, whatever, right? And it's like,
2: listen to me. Find control panel on the home screen. Do you see that? Do you see the control panel on the home screen,
0: bro? Ian's case, it was not audio. It was just text back and forth. There was somebody posing to be one of the people who Ian was talking to buy crypto from. And he did talk to that person because he got them to send pictures of themselves saying, you know, like that they wanted to buy Bitcoin. And he talked to them on the phone and everything. But then at one point, the scammer, unbeknownst to Ian, was texting him. And they said the word bro. And the...
1: Oh my God, this is so ridiculous.
0: They wouldn't stop like banging on this one point. They kept saying like, her name was Brenda. Brendas don't say bro. They use that as like a quote to say multiple times to try to drill in their heads.
1: Like,
0: that is so ridiculous. So, my name's Bonnie. I said bro.
1: Like seriously. Like,
0: that's an older woman name.
1: This is
0: my name.
1: Ridiculous argument because I don't even know if it's only guys using the word, but like I wouldn't know that. I wouldn't know.
0: Yeah.
1: I just know I don't like the word, and it's I can't stand it. But like like it's not just something that scammers are using or something like that. It's not like you can't interpret anything from it. I hear it also from people like I think they're on the right, like I mean, maybe a kind of a right wing racist kind of
0: really.
1: Yeah, there too.
0: Indian scammers and right-wing.
2: I feel like you don't get enough text messages from scammers because there's definitely a non-American verbiage and cadence to the conversation that if you're familiar with American verbiage and cadence, you can easily recognize that.
1: So you're
2: as
1: saying
2: a
1: this is like,
0: you're saying that Chris doesn't recognize it, or Ian didn't recognize it, or I don't.
2: Anybody who thinks that you can't tell it's a scammer just by what the words they're using.
0: I feel like these were way more sophisticated than just like a text you receive, because when I was in trial, I was thinking to myself like I wouldn't necessarily know. The other thing is like I wish Ian's lawyer focused on Ian being different than everybody else in the world. Ian just like assumes like you are whoever you are. Like, what does your race mean about? That says nothing to me. Like people don't think the way Ian does.
1: Sure. This would have been a really interesting case to bring up autism.
0: That's what Mark wanted Mark Sisti to do, and Mark Sisti said no. Because Ian's autistic, like gotta be autistic. We've just never taken.
2: He's
0: class.
2: On the spectrum somewhere.
1: Obviously,
2: it's a spectrum. He's on it.
0: Did you take it, Chris? We were at Social Sunday taking
1: autism quiz or something.
0: A quiz. Are you autistic or just German? And I got both.
1: Okay. Wait, what?
0: But when I took autistic quiz online with Ian, I got not autistic and I got less autistic than Ian. Ian got not autistic, but a little more autistic than me.
2: I feel like if you're taking an online autistic quiz, you're autistic.
1: Wait a minute. You're telling me that Ian didn't come out autistic from the quiz? Because that quiz is bad.
0: But the thing is,
1: if it came out non, or you were really bad at answering those questions, because he is definitely on that side of the spectrum.
0: I feel like if you're defensive about it, you might just like be able to get it to say no. You see what I mean?
1: Yeah,
0: because people
1: are
0: always trying to tell us we're autistic.
1: Right. This is why I always say, if you're going to take a test to see if you're autistic, have your partner take it for you, because they're going to answer honestly.
0: Oh, just answer what Ian would say.
2: Ian is autistic, but smart enough to outsmart the autistic test?
1: Oh,
2: is that what we're saying?
1: Okay. Oh, yeah.
0: can get 100% German.
1: Sure. Well, I mean, that's the thing. People who are autistic can act normal, and I put normal in quotes here.
2: Well, then they should, but all the time.
1: But the point is that, like, it's
2: back in the closet with you.
1: No, but like it's just like, yeah, it's all it is like, basically you're more math. Basically, there's two sides. There's the language and English side, and then there's like the mathematics side. And all it means to be on the spectrum is you're somewhere between the two. And if you're further, and
0: that's the thing. I'm 0% math indicated, or leaning towards being good at math.
1: Yeah,
0: and
1: I've
0: always been like, I got like a near perfect English score on ACT.
1: See, yeah. I somehow doubt it. I just like, okay, so maybe it's not like, I don't know.
0: You doubt that I'm bad at math?
1: I wish I wasn't bad at math. I doubt it because like if you look at it and compare yourself to others.
0: I actually do have a little bit of an explanation for it.
2: Compare yourself to President Trump.
0: I don't know how good he is at math. Is there something he did?
2: Oh yeah, absolutely. Okay.
0: Just thinking he's going to beat Iran. Oops, nothing.
2: No. Continue this conversation if you want to get into it.
0: I just want to say one thing because it is like a libertarian angle on this. I think that I'm only bad at math to this day because of public schools, because I was homeschooled till third grade.
1: There you go.
0: Went to third grade in public school again, so I did third grade twice. And then in third and fourth grade, I was like top of my class. Everybody was like, she's the smart one at math. She's like good at math. And me and this girl named Gabby Hilgado, we were like the two girls or two people that were so good at math in my advanced math class. Then I went to fifth grade.
2: Shout out Gabby.
1: Yeah. Hold on. You're talking about taking an advanced math class, but you're saying you're not good at math?
0: But then in fourth grade, my homeroom teacher, this outworked every year in elementary school, would determine this person's good at English and they need to go, like, once we start breaking off, they need to go to the advanced English, or this person's bad at English, they need to go to remedial. And she put me in average math, right? And I didn't think I belonged there, but I wasn't going to fight back. I didn't know how any of this worked. I only thought about this in the hindsight. I was like, hey, Miss Williams actually really screwed me over, because I went in not remedial, but average math, and I'd never even seen these other kids before. And
2: which math do you think you should be in?
0: But the teacher, I think I probably should have been in advanced math in fifth grade.
2: Okay. All right.
0: But since I wasn't, and the teacher was dyslexic, and she talked about her husband all the time, like, why should I even remember that Miss Santos talked about her husband all the time? And, like, she did not teach me fractions, and I never have understood fractions. It's like
2: really?
0: When I start to think about fractions,
2: so
0: it's
2: you
0: like,
2: are on the level of the president then.
0: Yeah, exactly. It's like, that's where I've been screwed, and I've never recovered. And yeah, I think the public school screwed me.
1: So that doesn't mean, just because you're, okay, so I guess the way to look at it is, it's not so much that you're bad at, okay, you can be bad at math, but like, are you mathematically inclined is different. It's like, it's sort of like IQ versus like how much you've learned. Like you could be, if you never read anything and you're a really high IQ, you still know nothing, right? Hmm. But you're capable of, you know, learning a lot. Somebody else might be, okay, low IQ.
2: So if Bonnie took some math classes, she could advance further than she anticipates.
1: Exactly.
0: Yeah, okay. Maybe I should Google like how to find out if I'm mathematically inclined or just take some math classes, because the library has free math classes.
2: Just do like the math tests.
0: But if
2: for
0: I
2: like
0: just take
2: grade,
0: a test, okay.
2: And then do the sixth grade one, and then find out where you're not passing the test, and then try to learn that if you wanted to on your own.
0: Maybe if I had all this time. You know what I've been wanting to take like a class on and get like
2: underwater basket weaving.
0: Maybe even like a certificate or something. No, not that.
2: Okay.
0: On like just how to like research really well, because it's like people like will say that they went to school for that even, and it's like, you could probably learn that at home, and I bet that would
1: be
0: really useful.
1: It's called a search engine?
0: Yeah,
1: if you click on the advanced option, it'll tell you all of these...
0: Disagree.
2: No, like a librarian.
0: Yeah, like deep. Like, I like to watch YouTubers who will be like, let's look into Erica Kirk's past, and they go like so deep, they like look at like businesses that her mom used to own, and they know how to do all that stuff. That would be really cool. And it'd be so useful of a skill.
2: You probably have to use a paid search engine.
1: Yeah, it's called expressions, and you basically use them to like narrow down like the content that you're looking for, and you'll pull up stuff that you would never be able to pull up.
0: I don't think these people are only using like

0: because they practice.
1: When AI first came out, oh my God, you had to be really good or else it would just look like crap.
0: Yeah, and they spend a lot of money on tokens, right, to make that happen.
2: It's still like, I mean, AI has definitely gotten better. I'll definitely say that over the last couple of years, well, probably over the last 6 to 12 months, actually. But it's still like, it still gives a lot of bad info, too. So you really got to be careful with it.
1: Oh, yeah.
0: Sure. I mean, there's attorneys that are on the hot seat now because they've used AI for their court presentations.
2: Oh, yeah.
0: It just makes stuff up.
2: Yeah, it still does horrible. That. It
0: false
2: does
0: court that. Records. Right. But there are people who get the results that they're looking for. Right.
2: Yeah. Yeah. It's definitely one of these things where you've got to validate everything that comes out of it because it's.
1: Yeah. There's been times when I'm like, maybe I'm arguing with someone on Twitter or something. So I ask like, hey, Grok, is this true? And it's like, yes, this is true. And I'm like, well, what about this? And it's like, you're right. That isn't true. And here's why. And right. I'm like, so you just gave me the answer I wanted both times, basically. Like,
2: and the funny thing is if you say, hey, that's wrong, it'll go back and be like, oh, you're right. It is
1: wrong.
2: Oh,
1: yeah, you're right. My bad.
2: It's like,
1: yeah. Exactly.
0: Well, so for one, don't use Grok. But if you use Google, again, with Gemini, it'll give you the answers. And then just like the Wikipedia pages, right, it'll link to sources where it got those answers from.
1: Grok does that. That's why I stopped using ChatGPT.
0: Okay. Well, then click the links. Right? Yeah. Click the links and go to the primary sources.
2: This goes back to you have to validate everything.
1: Yeah. Mm-hmm. Yeah. Definitely.
0: And if it's a Reddit post from 2010 telling you to put super glue on pizza, you go, probably not that one.
1: Oh, my God. My favorite one of the ones that, I mean, I don't even know if I could say it on the air, really. But my favorite one of the ones, like, right when AI got started with Google, you know, in the search engines, there were all these bad answers that were coming out of it, like the day it came out, and people were screenshotting it and sharing it on the internet.
0: Yeah.
1: I can't even believe this one. Basically, they said, where did cockroaches get their names? Wait, I think they specifically led it a little bit. They're like, are cockroaches really named that because they... Okay, never mind. You know what? I don't see how I can say it on there.
2: I get it.
1: and Grok was like, yes, and you won't feel a thing. It happens in your sleep. Let's just leave it at that. That's what Google's AI said. But the other one was like, how many cigarettes a day should I smoke while pregnant? It was like, doctors recommend 2 to 3 cigarettes a day while pregnant.
2: Are you serious?
1: Yes, and it was hilarious. Like, can I eat a rock in order to get copper in my diet? And they're like, yes, rocks usually contain about blah, blah, blah, blah amount of copper per... And also you can get magnesium.
0: That might be true.
2: I mean, that's technically accurate.
1: I don't think you can actually... Okay, in your diet...
0: If the rock contains copper...
2: You probably won't benefit from it.
1: Exactly.
2: And you might even die.
1: Yeah, exactly. It could block your guts and everything.
0: Again, depends how much copper's in the rock. Because if you eat out of cast iron pan, you get a little bit of iron in every meal.
1: Yeah. Right?
0: That's a good way to do it. And they have copper pans that leach as well.
1: That gets into your food, right?
0: But still, you consume it. It's either in a rock or in your food.
1: I don't think your body can necessarily get copper. Or I just randomly said
0: if there's copper in the rock, your body's going to get copper out of that rock.
1: And the one thing about copper is
0: if the rock breaks down enough.
1: If you just barely take too much copper, it's like you can die. Like, it's like such a small window, I guess.
0: I mean, there's people that drink a lot of colloidal silver. Right.
1: Yeah.
0: And do turn into a smurf. So.
1: That's definitely true. The thing I wanted to talk about at the beginning of this show, unfortunately, I wanted to talk about, you know, autism so Sarah ended up hanging up, but hopefully Sarah will call back. But if anybody wants to call in, 603-283-6160 is the number to call. But this from the New York Times seemed really interesting to me yesterday, but we didn't get into it.
0: Reputable news source.
1: Yeah, so reputable.
2: Right?
1: It says, her life savings mysteriously disappeared after a systems glitch. Fidelity Investments notified a customer that her phone number and email address had been removed from her profile. When she logged in, which already seems like so sketch, I would think I was, you know, hacked or something. When she logged
0: in, reasonable.
1: Her accounts and savings were nowhere to be found. So I want to know what they did about this. It says, somebody said, I don't understand the way that this is written. There's like a question at the beginning. It says question. I don't understand how a systems update could delete all of my financial accounts and existence at Fidelity with no meaningful explanation or apology. This experience has been and continues to be one of the worst of my life, from Marta Gruntman.
0: Well, they knew she was a customer. They knew to contact her.
2: This right? happens surprisingly often, actually. Or this sort of thing, actually.
1: In the situations you're thinking of, do they usually fix it?
2: Yeah, it just takes forever.
1: Dang. Oh, even that would be annoying. It says, nobody thinks about the enormous amount of faith we put... You know

0: one thinks about that all the time. Bitcoiners. I'm sorry, I had to interrupt it already. Nobody thinks about the enormous amount of faith we put into the invisible infrastructure that continuously tracks and documents our financial accounts. It's literally in the Bitcoin white paper. It's a trust list. We don't have to trust.
1: Oh yeah,
0: someone else.
1: You're right. It is trustless, but like it's kind of funny to say this, but I absolutely 100% trust Bitcoin over, you know, my bank.
2: As you should.
1: The banks screw up. When something goes wrong with Bitcoin, it's always my fault, right?
0: That's a good point. Yeah, exactly. I just had to interrupt it right away because I was like, nobody thinks about it.
2: Everybody's taking credit for every mistake Bitcoin has ever made.
0: If you've
2: ever lost money on Bitcoin, it's Penguin's fault.
1: No.
0: It's usually Penguin's fault.
2: When anything goes wrong with Bitcoin, I know it's my fault.
1: I'm talking about with me and my actions using, you know, the tools.
2: It's a heck of an admission for live radio.
1: Yeah.
0: It says, for Miss Gruntmane, crazy name, a 35-year-old physician assistant, that moment came on the Friday morning before Easter as she was getting ready to take her daughter to school. Fidelity Investments sent messages alerting that her phone number and email address had been removed from her profile and to contact Fidelity if she hadn't done it. Alarmed, she quickly logged in, only to find that all my accounts had disappeared and my balance showed $0, she said.
2: I'm curious. Okay, so pause right there because I'm curious. A lot of times, this is the scam.
1: Right? Exactly what I was thinking.
2: Okay. They contact you. They put the fear of God in you. And then you log into a fake website. And they have your credentials, and the fake website won't show you anything, obviously.
0: Mm-hmm.
2: But now the scammer has her credentials and will then wipe her out as a secondary scam.
1: Yeah, I mean, what they'll do is they'll gain access to your computer, grab the session cookie.
0: A phishing scam.
1: The session cookie when you log in, and then they can basically access your account without your password.
0: That's
1: or,
0: a good point.
1: You know how they make you, like, verify? The scammer doesn't have to verify at that point. They just...
0: Go log in.
1: Import your session cookie into their browser, and then they can go, basically, you're already logged in at that. The scammer's already logged in at that point once they have that session cookie that they took from your computer.
2: But they use the fear and urgency to get you to do it quickly.
0: Yeah.
2: Before you have time to think about what you're doing.
0: Yep. Makes sense. Maybe this is a scam. I hadn't thought of that. I just thought, oh, wow, look, a story about how bad the banking system is. Let's talk about it. But also, if it's a scam.
1: It'll be interesting if it is a scam, because it's like, this is sort of your fault, like, because you didn't take reasonable security precautions.
0: Let me go be interviewed about it.
2: There's a lot of banks that won't give people back their money when they get scammed because of that. And scammers know this.
1: And this is the thing, like, people need to take personal responsibility for their own security, and almost nobody ever does.
0: Is Zelle, like, considered a bank, or they probably have
1: Zelle,
0: a bank?
1: Zelle's a banking app, basically, mm-hmm. that allows you to send money from, like, peer-to-peer, from one person to another, except it's all centralized, so, like, you're trusting your bank to do it on your behalf, basically.
0: Yeah.
2: And that's generally not what I'm talking about. I'm talking about scammers who, like, again, they put the urgency and fear in people. They go, like, okay, go to your bank, withdraw this money. Go to the store, buy this gift card, and send me the code.
0: Mm-hmm.
2: Right? And then they get scammed, and they go like, hey, bank, I got scammed. This guy told me to withdraw the money. And they're like, well, we have you on camera voluntarily withdrawing the money. So, like,
1: right.
2: after the fact, it's your fault.
0: It doesn't count in Ian's case.
1: And this is the crazy thing with Ian.
0: Yeah.
1: He sold Bitcoin to people. And it's like...
0: FreeIanNow.org, by the way, if you want to know what we're talking about.
1: And they went after him because, like, somehow he was supposed to stop people from lying to him and doing, you know...
0: Yeah, but the bank clerks who did the same exact thing technically are just, like, they're fine because they had a license. Yep.
1: Yeah, and the crazy
2: Ian was doing
1: thing
2: it in
1: is,
2: crypto and not USD.
1: And the crazy thing is, every time there was an issue with any of the banks, he always won. Every one of these cases was won, except for I think one where he basically said, "Oh, it was my fault," and so he accepted liability. Basically,
0: know about that. I don't really know what I mean.
1: Yeah, there was one case. I think he testified this at trial, I believe.
0: Yeah,
1: there was one instance where like he didn't do something that he.
0: Oh, you're saying
1: would
0: that he did? He lost his own money, and then he said it was his fault. I thought you were saying that there was a time said. Somebody else's money.
1: Effectively lost the church's money, but...
0: Yeah, but yeah. I thought you were saying that somebody... Like, that one of the scams was his fault. I was like, I don't remember that.
1: So what happened was... No. It wasn't that... He wasn't the reason for the victim losing their money. Mm-hmm. It was that he normally... He has a list... He had a set of procedures I usually went through, basically, to try and weed out scammers or mm-hmm. victims of scammers,
0: but
1: right?
0: he lost, like... The money of his own, not somebody else's. So I get it.
1: Yeah. So the
0: bank had that.
1: This person spent money to buy Bitcoin from him, and he had bought. This person had bought from Bitcoin before, and so he didn't jump through all of the hoops that he normally did. It was something along those lines, and so because of that, he ended up sending the Bitcoin to the person, and then it turned out that they were being scammed. And so he was like, when that person went to their bank to try and like get their money back, and of course they're getting it back not from the scammer, but from the person who sold the Bitcoin. And normally, you know, he object because he did everything he was supposed to, and he did more than what he is supposed to. And mm-hmm. in this case, he probably still should have. It really wasn't his fault. But the point is, he said, okay, I'm willing to accept the fact that I messed up. I wow. shouldn't have.
0: That's such a good thing. Another thing that they should have actually harped on, like, I mean, by that, I mean, Mark Sestian's lawyer should have harped on, because it's like.
1: More, you mean?
0: Yeah, well, probably didn't at all, because it's one thing to mention it a couple times, but harp on is like, drill it into the jury's heads, because it wasn't drilled into my head. I don't remember that really. So that's what I'm saying. It's like, clearly if Ian was out to just like, well, too bad for you, old lady. Me and my scammers got mine. Then he would have just done the same thing there that he did everywhere else to say, give it to me.
1: And the thing is, it's like he took responsibility when he felt that it was, not his fault. Again, because it wasn't. You have to understand that, like, these individuals did send the money knowing what they were doing. It was just that. He didn't ask, like.
2: He violated his own internal procedures.
1: Right, yeah. Exactly, right? And the thing is, those procedures exceed what the banks were doing. So, like, it's certainly not his fault, but it's still, he felt like, okay, if I had done a better job, then this person, you know, might not have, you know, lost this money. And so I'm not going to object to the money being returned to
0: So the regular woman getting scammed got her money back. So, yeah.
1: Yeah. But most of the other incidents, you know, he did jump through all the hoops, and so he did object, you know, when they tried to get the money back, and mm-hmm. he won because he was in the right. He did all the things he was supposed to do.
0: And those people are like sitting there saying, I am doing this of my own accord, and then they're going to the bank to be like, I got scammed and I wasn't doing it of my own accord, I lied. So it's just like, like the bank had a better justice system than
1: the victims are actually lying to the banks, because they did intend to buy the Bitcoin.
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4: From Feature Story News in Washington, I'm Tony Waterman. President Donald Trump says he's not satisfied with Iran's latest ceasefire proposal and that he's mulling blasting the hell out of the country, although he added his preference is not to resume strikes. He did not disclose the details of the new offer from Tehran, but the latest threats come at a critical juncture. A 60-day deadline for the administration to seek congressional approval for the war expires on Friday. Under the War Powers Act of 1973, the president could also seek a 30-day extension or start withdrawing troops. The White House says it will do none of that, claiming the ceasefire has paused the 60-day clock and hostilities are terminated. It's a completely novel interpretation of the law, which contains no such pause button. Legal experts say it's unlikely to pass muster in court. Democratic lawmakers are also skeptical, but with Congress now in recess for a week, it seems the passing of this deadline, which is meant to constrain the president's military power, will have little impact on the war itself. Donald Trump is renewing his threat to pull American troops out of European bases as his frustration grows over a perceived lack of support from U.S. allies. FSN's Mitch McCann reports.
5: After posting online that the U.S. is considering a reduction in American troops in Germany, Mr. Trump doubled down when speaking to reporters, saying they haven't been exactly on board, adding when asked if he would cut troops in Italy and Spain, Why shouldn't I? Italy has not been of any help. Spain has been horrible. Absolutely. The US launched its joint attack on Iran without notifying most of its allies. German Chancellor Friedrich Merz suggested this week that America was being humiliated by Iran and that it didn't have an effective strategy to end the war, likely infuriating Mr. Trump further. According to reports, more than 36,000 active duty US military personnel are stationed in Germany, 12,600 in Italy and 3,800 in Spain. Mitch McCann, New York.
4: A man has been charged with attempted murder after two Jewish men were stabbed in North London on Wednesday. It comes as the UK's terror threat level is raised to severe, meaning officials believe an attack is highly likely in the coming months. There's been a spate of anti-Semitic attacks in the UK in recent months. Metropolitan Police Chief Mark Rowley says his force is working hard to protect Jewish communities.
6: We've been putting immense resources into Northwest London protecting Jewish communities over the past few weeks, which I know community leaders have noticed, and we're really determined to sustain that level of protection. I think we have to recognise that what police are dealing with and what we're trying to protect communities against, we're dealing with the symptoms of a disease, of a pandemic perhaps, of anti-Semitism.
4: From bureaus worldwide, this is FSN.
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0: 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And 603-283-6160 is the phone number. 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And we really do appreciate everyone on the, who is an amplifier with us here at Free Talk Live. And on the show with you tonight, you've got me, Bonnie, and my homie,
1: Mr. Penguin,
2: and Richie Rich.
0: And 603-283-6160 is the phone number you can call to get in on the conversation with us. And we already have somebody on the line, so let's go to the phones. Sarah in New Mexico, you're on Free Talk Live. What's on your mind?
3: Oh, yes. I'm just excited that we have so many road diets. They put some road diets on Central Boulevard.
2: What's a road diet?
3: The Route 66. And
0: what is that? What's a road diet? Huh?
3: Yeah, road diet, like a boulevard starvation. Well, but it was two car lanes going in one way and two car lanes going in one way. So I was told that it's like one car lane and the other one is a one car lane.
2: You're saying a road diet is when they narrow the road?
3: Right. They reduce that. They take out one car lane.
2: Can you back away in like an inch or two from your microphone as well? Because you're starting to pop again.
3: Okay.
2: Right there.
3: Okay.
2: That's perfect.
3: I'm going to back it up. Okay. I talk too loud. Okay. How is that?
2: Better.
3: Okay.
2: Go on.
3: So, yeah, they're going to do this in the 4th Street, and they have done it in Central.
2: This is an area that's already congested, and they're going to make it worse by narrowing the roads.
0: This is indefensible to me. This is horrible.
2: Widen the roads.
0: Not only do they make them fewer lanes sometimes, I Googled road diets, sometimes they just make the width of the lanes smaller. Why would you do that?
2: Okay, so I'll defend that one a little bit.
0: Oh, okay.
2: A little bit. I'm still not a big fan, but like in Hawaii, there's way more cars and people on the island of Oahu than there ought be.
0: Hmm.
2: It's in the crowded areas. And there's only so much you can widen a freeway and still give people their property rights.
0: Hmm.
2: Right? So what they did is, in order to make like four lanes, five lanes, they just narrowed the lanes
0: and made
2: it really tight to get through certain areas. But then you had five lanes for a little while.
0: Okay, I could see that, but I feel like it's a different reason, because this says like narrowing the widths or the reducing the traffic lanes in order to improve road safety, calm traffic, and enhance mobility for all users.
2: Doesn't sound like that's going to do what they state.
0: Right. That's the worst part about it. Sounds like it won't even work. It doesn't sound like. That's why I said, like, why would you do the width thing? Like, I can see why you would do that in the case you're talking about, just to make it, actually, to where more cars can go by.
2: Right. But, I mean, it also made it more dangerous, man, because, like, cars are bigger these days, and those lanes are really narrow, and if you go, like, five wide through a turn, it's sketchy at best.
0: That's a really good
2: point. Also, down the way, right, it's, like, wide for a period, but the whole freeway is not that wide, so eventually it bottlenecks anyway.
0: I honestly feel like cars are too big nowadays. Like, I see a giant truck, and I'm like, there's, like, no reason.
2: That's the government's fault, by the way.
0: Yeah, because to make it more safe.
2: No. That's part of it.
0: But. Yeah, I thought it was, like, there's so much, basically, stuff in between you and the outside when you get in a car accident, and that's why they're bigger now?
1: No.
0: Oh, what's the reason?
2: CAFE standards.
0: What does that mean?
2: The government mandated that vehicles need to have certain gas mileage, and it's harder to get the good gas mileage out of smaller vehicles. It's easier, and there's leeway because the bigger vehicles are bigger, that the standards aren't as egregious. So bigger vehicles don't need to have as good gas mileage as smaller vehicles. So manufacturers just started making bigger vehicles.
1: Let me add a little bit to this. So back when these standards were implemented, they basically had different types of vehicle.
0: And thanks for the call, Sarah.
1: SUVs were early in the, you know, early on, SUVs were considered to be a business vehicle or a truck, basically. They
0: like
1: were
0: a utility vehicle.
1: Yeah, right, something
0: so
1: like
0: that's
1: that.
0: What it says.
1: And basically, they were set. They were given the standard that they had to meet was less than that of, you know, your commuter vehicles, basically your regular cars, right, on the road. And it's that is what led to there being more SUVs on the road today than cars.
0: Hmm.
1: Or I don't know if there's more than cars, but you get what I'm saying. More SUVs and fewer cars.
0: I heard that Toyota's Tacoma is the number one car in America, and I was like, that's crazy.
2: Yeah, but
0: not Toyota Tacoma. Sorry, Toyota RAV4.
2: Okay.
0: So that's SUV.
2: Yeah.
0: Tacomas are like usually pretty reasonably sized for
2: not
0: a truck.
2: Not anymore.
0: Oh, really?
2: Not anymore.
0: That sucks.
2: They're huge compared to
0: gross.
2: What they used to be.
0: Yeah. I mean, I'm not like a car person. I don't really like pay super close attention to that.
1: Yeah, this is definitely dumb policy making and an inadvertent causation.
0: Yeah.
2: So again, I'm a big fan of the reasons, unintended consequences.
1: Mm-hmm.
2: And this is like one, I don't know if they've specifically did one on this, but this is one of those,
0: mm-hmm.
2: right? They wanted to make fuel more efficient and have less gas being used on the roads. They implemented this policy and they got the opposite result because now you got big gas guzzling trucks.
1: Oh yeah.
2: Because it's easier to manufacture.
1: Yep.
2: Whereas a simple small truck would do. Mm-hmm. Did you guys see that this was like just in the news a day or two ago?
1: Oh, really?
2: I'm leading into it. Some chick in like a lifted truck couldn't see like 20 feet in front of her in a parking lot and just rolled right up onto the windshield of a Lamborghini.
0: Oh my God.
1: Okay.
2: Like,
0: that's
2: oh my God.
0: Crazy.
2: Right. Cause you gotta buy the big truck. There's no small trucks.
0: Yeah.
2: And of course,
0: the Lamborghini is probably like super close to the ground.
2: Well,
0: maybe they even lowered it, you know?
2: The Lamborghini is low to the ground. So
0: yeah.
2: She made the turn and you just, like, the angle, how high the truck was and how big the truck was, just couldn't see it.
0: I bet that hurt.
1: This reminds me very much of the little Japanese trucks. I think they're Japanese.
2: Kia.
0: Those, like, a Honda or whatever, ones
1: Kia.
0: That are small.
1: Kia is, I think. Is that the pronunciation?
2: Kia is the brand, and I think it's like a Kia truck.
1: Yeah,
2: like
1: that's what's well known is like, the Kia brand. Anyway, they're these little tiny itty bitty trucks and it's really funny. They're great gas mileage and, you know, everything. They don't have all the bells and whistles of some of the,
2: they're what
1: cars
2: a truck is supposed to be.
1: Vehicle. Right, right.
0: The one I was talking about is a Honda Acty. My neighbor used to have one.
2: Okay.
0: And it says Acty Kia.
1: Oh, but
0: so it is Honda.
1: But the entertaining part of this whole thing is that they're banned in the U.S. basically. You can't get one unless they're over 20
0: I've seen
1: years.
0: Them.
2: Yeah, basically.
0: Yeah, it's like hard to get them, but. We do have a caller on the line. Turd Ferguson in Pennsylvania, you're on Free Talk Live. What's on your mind?
4: Yeah, it's Turd Ferguson from the Commonwealth. Good evening, Sister Bonnie, Brother Penguin, Brother Richie Rich. Long live the slave states.
0: You're too good at that, honestly.
2: Bitch better have my money.
4: I've now run enough appointments up at the Poconos where I've met all the other slave owning Confederate Democrats, I guess you call them.
0: Why are they more northern part of Pennsylvania too? That's what shocked me when I looked up where Richie Rich lives. I was like, oh, he lives in the northern part.
2: Ricky from the Commonwealth, you mean?
0: Oh, yeah, well, sorry.
2: I do not live in northern Pennsylvania.
1: I was thinking the same thing. Like,
0: I meant to say Ricky.
4: It's
0: what the heck?
4: Probably not. It's probably not most of them because with the Poconos, there's like two people that live, like two kinds of people that live there. It's like the knockoff Aspen, so there are a lot of like cabins there for the rich people. But the people that live there year-round are usually like very, very poor.
1: And, oh, yeah.
0: Sounds like a lot of places
4: from
0: like
4: the
0: that.
4: Southern states. So, yeah. So, that's what's going on in the Poconos. But Sarah's like the worst caller of all time. I mean, her calls
2: of all
4: so
2: time?
4: Bad. I can't get over how bad her calls are. I mean, I couldn't even understand half of what she just said, honestly.
2: Can we say like bottom five?
0: Do you remember that guy that used to call in and his name was Dustin from Kansas, which totally was a reference to Dust in the Wind by Kansas? And he would call in and just be like, and so the Society Declaration of Independence of the, you know, he would just like a string of words, but it was like way more.
2: More string of swords.
0: But they all kind of connected, and it was weird, and it was crazy, and everybody
2: was it a speech impediment, or was he just...
0: No, it was like somebody probably from a mental asylum, or somebody messing with us.
2: Okay.
0: Or an AI, early on, though.
2: Okay.
0: But, I mean...
2: I mean, Free Talk
0: though,
2: Live has always encouraged good crank calls.
0: Even though that entertained me, it wasn't a good call. It was objectively worse than Sarah's. Even though it always entertained me.
4: That.
0: Do you remember that, Turd?
4: See, the problem...
0: Dustin from Kansas?
4: I don't know what you're talking about.
0: Wow.
4: Well, if it was that bad, it would probably would have stood out in my memory, honestly. I mean, I can remember some pretty bad callers. But, Serge calls in, and A, if she's not, like, distorting the phone system.
0: Yeah, I'm afraid her phone is bad or something.
2: It's not. She's too close to the microphone.
0: But I asked her yesterday to turn it off speaker, and it didn't change anything.
2: Yeah, because she's still too close to the microphone.
1: Wait, she had it on speakerphone?
4: Yeah,
1: she
4: did yesterday. Because she's too dumb to understand what you're talking about. I ate, like, the most. I just ate like the ultimate amounts of junk food today. Had a big tombstone pizzas are the best.
0: Okay, I just got an episode. Okay, so next time you want, if you want to go verify the Dustin guy, I just found an episode where it looks like Aria was the host and luckily put it in the show notes and wrote Dustin rambles incoherently.
2: Nice.
0: The thing is, this isn't, it's Renegade Talk Network where I guess they're reposting our show, which is awesome. Never heard of Renegade Talk Radio, but you can look up tapesearch.com and look up episode 3524, Free Talk Live Renegade Talk Radio. So there you go.
4: Well, if it was Aria hosting, it must have been a real long time ago.
0: Oh, it says September 29th, 2021. So it's written 2021-09-29.
2: Almost 5 years ago.
0: It had Aria, Nikki, and Riley.
4: Amazing.
2: Probably a good show.
4: I'm so
2: otherwise.
4: Glad that.
1: That's funny. It's funny that you guys think it's a long time ago.
2: Look, COVID was like 6 years ago, man, and we're still feeling the results of that.
4: I know. I was just in Walmart buying this Halo Top ice cream that I'm eating right now, and there were like two black people wearing masks. But I've noticed that in Shrewsbury. Really,
0: smart, because we just read yesterday.
2: It's okay, bro. You can take the mask off now.
0: Well, actually, you know what? It's actually smart, because just yesterday we found out that black people are getting in more than any other race. They're getting found by the secretive AI video systems in grocery stores. And they'll say, like, this is a shoplifter, or this is a person with a warrant out for their arrest, because the cops are actually working with these grocery stores.
2: And you think the mask helps their cause?
0: Well, it keeps their face from being red.
2: A black dude is concealing their identity in the grocery store.
0: No.
1: Honestly, that's probably the one good thing from COVID is the masks.
0: It's stopping the AI from reading their face at all, I think. All
1: right. Well, right, and that's what I mean. Yeah, like, the one good thing from COVID is, like, previously, if you walked into a store with a mask on, they like, call 911. And, like, now it's like you walk into a store with a mask and you just think, oh, they're left. They're on the left.
0: Mm-hmm. Exactly.
4: Well, hold on. Yeah, but it doesn't help their cause for several reasons. I mean, first of all...
1: Wait, their cause? Is this like something that applies to all black people?
4: Well, I'm saying, well, no, not all
2: their lives do matter.
4: The black people that are criminals and wearing masks. I mean, if I see you wearing a mask, the first thing I think is like, you must be a criminal. Like, why are you so afraid
1: of
4: your face?
0: I think the first thing I think nowadays is leftists.
1: Yeah, it
2: depends on the mask.
4: I think that they're a criminal. Well, if it's a young black man wearing a
1: that
4: mask,
1: changes everything. If they're black and they have a mask, it's way different than if they're white and they have a mask.
2: We're talking about a black dude wearing a mask.
0: That's he's being sarcastic.
1: I am definitely being sarcastic here.
0: I felt like having to be pointed out.
4: But
0: I guess.
4: Look, if I see a young black man wearing a mask, like, I'm sorry, like. I mean,
2: what if a young black man is wearing a suit and a mask? Does that change your opinion?
4: I've never actually seen that.
0: This is getting a little ridiculous.
1: I know, right?
0: But, Turd, wait, I got to point out, I'm not talking about a person shopping with them deciding they're a shoplifter or not. I'm talking about AI scanning their faces and it disproportionately is incorrect on black people's faces. Like, AI apparently just is with black people's faces. I don't know why that is.
2: White programmers.
4: Well, if it's not working, then...
1: There's actually a rational explanation for it. And it's basically the imagery.
2: He says they all look alike.
1: The imagery, their skin is black, obviously, or darker, and so it has a harder time picking up, like, the curvatures and different points on the face.
0: That actually is a logical explanation. I was, like, truly wondering.
4: Yeah, and if that's...
1: Yeah.
2: So to AI, they all look like.
1: This is true.
2: Okay.
0: To AI.
1: Yeah.
4: Yeah. If that's the issue, that's
0: totally fine with Asians for some reason, but anyways.
4: Well, Asians definitely all look alike to me, except I do like Asian women. But I was going to say,
2: as you should.
4: If that's actually the thing, it's something they need to work out. But at the same time, look, I mean, if they're on the lookout for violent criminals and they're trying to pick them up that way, and the free market is participating with the government to lock up violent criminals. I mean, I don't really know if I have necessarily a problem with that, but
0: I do because
1: seriously, like
0: it's just more
4: not if they're look if the free market is if Walmart says, look, we're having it, we've noticed that the people that shoplift from us are also happen to have violent criminal records, and a lot of them have warrants out for their arrest, and they're participating with the government to voluntarily to send this information to the police to lock them up. I mean, I don't know how I could have a problem with that. I mean,
0: because it could easily be a lie about you, where it's like now you can't go out in public because they're looking for you.
1: Do you not understand that the police go in blindly and just arrest people? And it's not just black people; it affects white people too. It's just to a lesser degree, right?
4: I don't care what color their skin is. If they actually did something wrong, if they're a violent criminal,
1: that's the problem though. Most of the time, they're not doing anything wrong, dude. This is the whole problem.
2: They're being misidentified by the AI.
0: Turd has no problem being investigated every time he goes into a Walmart.
4: Well, it's crazy. They didn't do nothing. Just a bunch of they're just innocent.
0: Yeah, you're just trying to use this as an example of being or as an opportunity to be racist, and it's like this affects you too, even if putting
4: racist.
0: The racism aside.
1: This is absolutely racist.
4: It's not racist if they're white and they're
2: it's not racist if it's
4: criminal,
2: true.
4: I want them locked up too. I don't care. I don't want crime.
1: That's not how it works, dude. It's literally getting it wrong. It gets it wrong more than it gets it right.
4: Well,
1: most of the people
4: they're
1: investigating
4: wrong,
1: are innocent.
0: Are you fine with flock cameras?
4: If they're arresting innocent people, then they should be held accountable. But if
0: they're not going to be held accountable.
1: That's the problem.
0: That's
1: police.
0: The problem. Exactly.
1: They have immunity and there's no accountability.
0: Like, I don't think that we would be having this conversation if it was a libertarian paradise and there were different police and security people that could be hired that we could hold them accountable if they were doing crazy stuff arresting people all the time and were wrong.
4: The Supreme Court has been very clear. Like, if you violate someone's civil rights, you can sue the government. You don't have immunity from violating people's civil rights. The Supreme Court has been very clear about this over and over again.
0: I don't think they're going to be able to prove that it happened because they're black.
1: Yeah,
0: if that's what you're saying. Then you have fewer reason to sue them, so you're fine with this?
4: No. All you have to do is prove that they violated. Like, look, if you're wrongfully arrested, that's a violation of your civil rights. All you have to do is prove it.
0: If this were so easy, I'm pretty sure it'd happen more often.
1: The problem is it's not easy. Even with so I understand the what you're referencing in terms of the law. And even though that you're not entirely wrong here, and you're right really in some respect, except for the part that it's the easy part, right?
0: Or expensive?
1: It costs. I mean, you're literally talking about thousands of dollars that people don't have.
0: They've already lost a day of work and then maybe even their job because they missed a day of work.
1: Right, they lose their jobs when these people get half time. They lose their employment.
0: Sometimes the police will use everything at their they have their hands on in order to ruin the person's reputation.
1: Some of these people are being caged for days, weeks, and months, and even years before they get released.
4: Yeah, that's why you don't just sue for punitive damages. You sue for compensatory damages too. That's your loss of your time and your job and everything that you put forward to make the case happen.
0: And then you lose because the judge loves the cops.
2: If only there was an organization that helped poor black folks get entry into the legal system.
4: The Institute for Justice.
2: Oh,
0: what is that one?
2: Southern Poverty Law Center.
0: Southern Poverty Law Center. I don't think they have any problems in the news.
1: Poverty Law Center does anything like that, right?
2: That was like their founding principle, man. They've strayed away from it, but that was like the founding principle.
1: I don't think they do that kind of stuff, at least now. I mean,
2: I understand that.
1: I mean, most of the stuff they do now, as far as I've understood, is to create basically lists of like libertarians because they think we're all racist, even though it's not true.
2: I get it, but like,
1: just because we disagree with them.
2: Go look at the founding. That's what they were founded on.
0: They probably still would take a case like that if that's what they were about.
1: Southern Poverty Law Center? I don't know. You have to take a look and see if they actually go after,
2: may not do it. All I'm saying is they may not do it anymore, and that might be your understanding. But they were founded on the principle of getting poor black folks access to the legal system.
1: Okay. Because, think you'd hear about it, like, in the news and media and stuff, but I haven't ever seen anything in relation to that. And I'd see it for, like, for the, you know, like, I want to say Free Software Foundation, not Free Software Foundation, the ACLU and the EFF and Institute for Justice and all these other organizations. I think Democracy and Technology. There's a ton of organizations out there that do civil rights, but the Southern Poverty Law Center, I never hear about.
0: I Googled it. Well, okay, sorry. I hope Dave Ridley isn't listening right now because I use Grok and I asked, does SPLC still represent poor people, poor black people? And it said, yes, the Southern Poverty Law Center still claims to represent and advocate for poor black people, primarily through policy advocacy, litigation, and community organizing focused on racial justice, giving money to the KKK, poverty. But they were giving money to the
2: KKK. It was a joke because, yes, they were in the news for that stuff recently.
1: That's right.
2: But their founding principle is what I suggested.
0: Yeah, they still do stuff. Maybe it's just a lot less
2: for it anymore.
0: Yeah, because they do. They have their hands in that.
1: I mean, they've done a whole bunch of bad stuff, right? Like, I mean,
2: yes.
1: Yeah, they've done a terrible job from the looks of it of representing, you know, poor black people. That's for sure.
2: But at the founding of it, like, that was their focus.
1: But they were
2: so good at it that they put themselves out of business because they're no longer necessary.
1: I think they're probably still necessary, except that they don't do what they did.
0: This says, shift from direct representation. Critics, including former staff and conservative outlets, argue the organization long ago pivoted from hands-on legal aid for poor clients to broader advocacy, hate group tracking.
2: Which is also what I just said.
1: That's the main thing I'm aware of them doing.
2: And yeah, but they pivoted from what I said they were founded on to what your current understanding is.
1: And you know the crazy thing is they basically do the same thing like the U.S. did against socialists in the 1950s with their lists, and the Nazis did, and all these other terrible groups. You know what's funny is I think Israel and some other countries do some similar kinds of things, and it's like, what is wrong with you people? You're literally doing the same thing that these other bad people do, and it's like you don't even see the hypocrisy in it.
0: The crazy thing about the fact that their ongoing scandal where they were accused of wire fraud and bank fraud and money laundering from the DOJ... Yeah, for secretly funneling over $3 million from donors to informants inside extremist groups like the KKK, Aryan Nations, and neo-Nazis. The craziest thing about this is that I don't think that the DOJ would have gone after them or would care at all if they were doing it in a more above board way somehow. I mean, I don't know how they could do it above board because the problem is that they didn't want to
2: legally launder money.
0: They didn't want to get outed by, but the thing is, like, if they did it in just a non-money laundering way somehow, it's just that the government doesn't care what they were doing was dishonest. It's
1: in this particular case that the government's wrong, and I know despite being a critic of the Southern Poverty Law Center, I'm just as much of a critic of the government.
0: Yeah,
1: you know, it's like you basically have two liars, and it's like, which side do you believe? It's
0: basically like, what they were doing was they weren't just giving money to the KKK, like, hey, do whatever you want with this. They were getting informants to tell them, like. The thing is, I just feel like in reality, they're probably getting informants, but also like causing more racism. And
2: they were justifying their existence by financing the opposition.
1: If they're paying,
0: trying to steal money, it just sounded worse.
1: Here's the thing: like, I'm not quite sure how this is money laundering if they're paying somebody to do a job.
0: Because they would make up fake front accounts to say that they're paying for other reasons.
1: Oh, I see. Yeah. I see the logic in their
0: because
1: of money laundering.
0: I was like,
2: you can't
0: how
2: give the money directly to the KKK.
0: Yeah, with Southern Poverty Law Center out there. See,
2: you create a shell corporation.
1: And this is the crazy thing about money laundering: you don't even have to be laundering money to be convicted of laundering money. If you like,
0: dishonest.
1: Right. You don't even have to be dishonest. Like, I'll give you an example. If the structure, and there's something called structuring within the same area here of law. And basically, what structuring is, and I believe you'd be convicted of money laundering if you're convicted of this. So basically, if you're a business and say you do a lot of cash business, well, there's only a certain amount of money you can deposit into your account. If you go over a certain amount, you have to fill out additional paperwork.
2: $10,000.
1: But if you keep it under a certain amount, then and you just do a deposit every day, even though you haven't broken any real laws, you're still guilty of structuring which is crazy because all you're doing is trying to follow the law.
0: If you have more to say, Turd, you can stay on the line. More Free Talk Live coming up. 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
9: From Feature Story News in Washington, I'm Tony Waterman. President Donald Trump says he's not satisfied with Iran's latest ceasefire proposal and that he's mulling blasting the hell out of the country. Although he added his preference is not to resume strikes, he did not disclose the details of the new offer from Tehran. But the latest threats come at a critical juncture. A 60-day deadline for the administration to seek congressional approval for the war expires on Friday. Under the War Powers Act of 1973, the president could also seek a 30-day extension or start withdrawing troops. The White House says it will do none of that, claiming the ceasefire has paused the 60-day clock and hostilities are terminated. It's a completely novel interpretation of the law, which contains no such pause button. Legal experts say it's unlikely to pass muster in court. Democratic lawmakers are also skeptical, but with Congress now in recess for a week, it seems the passing of this deadline, which is meant to constrain the president's military power, will have little impact on the war itself. Donald Trump is renewing his threat to pull American troops out of European bases as his frustration grows over a perceived lack of support from U.S. allies. FSN's Mitch McCann reports.
10: After posting online that the U.S. is considering a reduction in American troops in Germany, Mr. Trump doubled down when speaking to reporters, saying they haven't been exactly on board, adding when asked if he would cut troops in Italy and Spain, "Why shouldn't I? Italy has not been of any help. Spain has been horrible, absolutely." The U.S. launched its joint attack on Iran without notifying most of its allies. German Chancellor Friedrich Merz suggested this week that America was being humiliated by Iran and that it didn't have an effective strategy to end the war, likely infuriating Mr. Trump further. According to reports, more than 36,000 active-duty U.S. military personnel are stationed in Germany, 12,600 in Italy, and 3,800 in Spain. Mitch McCann, New York.
9: A man has been charged with attempted murder after two Jewish men were stabbed in North London on Wednesday. It comes as the UK's terror threat level is raised to severe, meaning officials believe an attack is highly likely in the coming months. There's been a spate of anti-Semitic attacks in the UK in recent months. Metropolitan Police Chief Mark Rowley says his force is working hard to protect Jewish communities.
11: We've been putting immense resources into Northwest London protecting Jewish communities over the past few weeks, which I know community leaders have noticed, and we're really determined to sustain that level of protection. I think we have to recognise that what police are dealing with and what we're trying to protect communities against, we're dealing with the symptoms of a disease, of a pandemic perhaps, of anti-Semitism.
9: From bureaus worldwide, this is FSN.
7: With FSN Spotlight, I'm Simon Marks. Today, the fear of Britain's Jewish community after a 45-year-old Somali man is accused of stabbing two members of a London suburb's Jewish population in broad daylight. The country's Prime Minister, the head of the Metropolitan Police and the local Member of Parliament were all jeered and barracked by local residents when they visited the scene of the attack in Golders Green. And many Jews say that with a rising tide of anti-Semitic and, in this case, terrorist assaults being launched against their community, they no longer feel safe in Britain. Lord Daniel Finkelstein is a journalist and author of his own family's history, Hitler, Stalin, Mum and Dad.
12: People are shocked and they're angry. They want to quite reasonably put pressure on anybody who can help us stop this happening. What had seemed a completely tranquil country does now seem more scary to Jews. I wouldn't want to live anywhere else, and I'm glad my parents settled here. It's just that everywhere in the world, whether it be Bondi Beach or Israel or the United Kingdom or Paris or Amsterdam, it's not completely safe for Jews.
7: There are around 275,000 Jewish people living in the UK. Some say they fear for their safety in public, but others say they're not choosing to abandon wearing any obvious symbols of their faith in order to defend Britain's freedoms.
9: And a recap of today's headlines. President Donald Trump says he's not satisfied with Iran's latest ceasefire proposal and that he's mulling blasting the hell out of the country. President Trump has renewed threats to pull U.S. troops out of European bases as his frustration grows over a perceived lack of support from allies. A man has been charged with attempted murder after two Jewish men were stabbed in North London on Wednesday. That's Feature Story News, Tony Waterman reporting.
13: Despite a long-held consensus pointing to the mid-20s as the final stage of brain maturation, a new study has found that the adolescent brain doesn't fully form until boys have avenged their father's murder.
14: New imaging studies suggest that the frontal cortex goes through extensive changes during the period of training when an adolescent boy prepares himself to track down and kill the man who took his father's life. But it's not until the boy stares deep into the murderer's eyes and then stabs him right in the heart that the two lobes fuse into a fully mature brain.
13: According to Dr. Lori's findings, the myelin surrounding the teenage nerve synapses develops when boys stake out the home of their father's murderer, put themselves through grueling physical training, and fantasize again and again about how satisfying it will be when he finally makes the bastard who took everything from him beg for his life.
14: Now, if they let their father's killer slip through their grasp, or if they press the barrel of a gun to the back of his head and then realize they don't have what it takes to pull the trigger, then the amygdala is definitively stunted, and they'll have lifelong problems interpreting emotional information.
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0: that you control, that means you can call 603-283-6160. 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You can argue with us. You can tell us we're wrong, like I think Skeeter's about to do. Or you can bring up whatever's on your mind and talk about whatever you want to talk about. June 22nd to the 29th at the Northern Waters Outfitters Campground in Errol, New Hampshire. It's going to be ForkFest 2026. I need to rewrite this ad, sorry. Because, like, the first sentence I wrote, please pay attention, 2026, or ForkFest 2026 has had multiple changes, and I'm like, at this point, I don't think I have to keep saying that, so I try to just skip that sentence. ForkFest, with an F, ForkFest 2026, you can go to forkfest.party for more info, but it's going to be in Errol, New Hampshire this year. The owner has offered to host 100 campers at his campground. It's being closed just for ForkFest. Anyone who'd like to stay in the surrounding area may come for a day pass for free. If you're staying the night there, $10 per person per night. And the only real restriction he's given us for this event is no nudism, which I think we can deal with. That's like the least restrictions on a ForkFest in a really long time. So ForkFest.party for more info and ForkFest2026@gmail.com to sign up as one of the 100 campers.
1: If you're looking for the camping experience during ForkFest week,
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0: Yep, and it's going to be way more like, in my opinion, like ForkFest was described to me as old ForkFest.
2: Old school.
0: Like when I was, you know, in middle school or whatever.
2: Yeah, right.
0: And hadn't heard of ForkFest or anything. It was probably really awesome, and then they decided to ban Ian in 2016, so it forked, hence ForkFest has nothing to do with food. 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
1: And one has survived.
0: Basically, yeah.
1: One camping experience lives on.
0: Yep. So ForkFest.party for more info, ForkFest2026@gmail.com to sign up, and also for more info, I'll gladly answer you on there. And with you on Free Talk Live tonight, you've got me, Bonnie.
2: Mr. Penguin.
1: And Richie Rich.
0: And we still have Turd on the line, so thanks for holding on over the break and the ad read, Turd. What's on your mind?
3: Oh, yeah, no problem. Well, by the way, just briefly, and I just want to get back to what I was going to say, but that news that you guys have played for the past few years over the break is so establishmentarian that it makes me sick. I can't tolerate it.
0: The one Ian used to have, it went out of business, so.
1: You should do what I do during the break and not listen.
3: Well, I try that sometimes.
1: Okay, it works for me.
3: Anyway.
1: I have no idea what you're talking about because I put down the headsets and I wait for the music to get back in. I put the headsets back on.
0: I feel like all news in the entire universe, I just am listening for what seems important and discarding all the rest of the leftist bull crap, you know, like, so it's just like,
2: it's, I don't know if you guys know this, but there's only like two media or news, like, or
0: conglomerates.
2: AP
1: and Reuters,
2: left in the United States. I'm trying to think who, merged recently, but somebody merged and I don't have the story, but
3: National Amusements is one of them. And, Comcast and National Amusements own all the news outlets now.
1: Yeah, there you go.
2: It's like, it doesn't matter, like, what, like, you literally have two options.
1: It's kind of like an election.
3: Well, you're right about
0: this
3: that.
0: This says it's a Sinclair Broadcast Group and Nexstar Media Group are the two largest owners of local television stations. Is that different than what you were talking about, Turd?
3: Well, I'm pretty sure that maybe Nexstar is not, but I believe Sinclair, they're not really a big... They're like actually a small business compared to the Comcast and National Amusement. Sinclair Broadcast is still privately owned, and so is Nexstar, I believe.
2: Yeah,
3: Nexstar owns.
2: It's not like
3: Nexstar does Rising on the Rising on YouTube with Robbie Suave.
2: Yeah, there's probably some clarification we need to make here. So it's something like 90% of the market is owned by two different companies now. It's not that there's no small news outlets. It's just that most of the market is dominated by two organizations.
1: Well, what are you calling a news outlet?
3: Right.
1: Are you specifically saying TV and video media?
2: Like market. Sinclair. We're talking about like market share, right?
1: I got it.
2: Within like the news arena, something along those lines.
1: Well, yeah, but there's news radio, there's TV news.
2: Yeah, right, but all of the TV
1: stations. Like, newspaper
2: it's,
1: news.
2: It's something like 90% of the TV stations and radio are owned by like one of two companies. It's something along those lines.
1: Yeah, it's a broadcast medium.
3: The world, all the world's problems would be solved if Viacom became the king again. Make Viacom the king again.
1: Why God Viacom?
3: Bless Viacom and MTV.
0: Chris, when to late?
3: Viacom is MTV.
0: Okay.
1: MTV was a part of Viacom.
3: Well, MTV was Viacom, really.
1: Okay.
3: And then, I mean, they still kind of, Viacom was MTV Networks.
1: Okay.
3: Which is to say, it's effectively the same company. But you know, I was going to say before the break, you know, I get closer and closer to paying off my house every single day. Every single day, I think about drinking and using again, and not a day goes by. The day that I pay off my house, I'm going to go on probably a 5-6 month bender. Right down the Jägermeister.
2: Nice.
3: And use a bunch of drugs. Snort cocaine off a stripper's butt. It's going to be amazing.
1: How soon is this going to happen?
3: Hopefully in the next 6 months.
0: Will that make you like an alcoholic again, you think?
3: Probably. Well, maybe. But, I mean, I quit once before. Look, I've been sober now for almost 4 years.
2: And, why would you end it? Like, that seems like a really bad idea.
3: Because I think of, I just told you, because I think about it every single, not a day goes by, Penguin, where I don't think about it. I think about the good old days.
0: Have you tried Kratom? I mean, I wouldn't normally suggest Kratom to somebody, but maybe as a alcohol replacement.
2: Maybe you can find some new addiction, right?
0: Like, yeah, that's what I'm saying. Have you tried Kratom?
1: Have you tried non-alcoholic beer?
3: I find it to be Kratom is basically, it hits all the same receptors as opiates do. I mean, Kratom is not really good for you, you know?
0: Okay, but
3: I
0: it's not like it worse marketing. For you than alcohol, I really don't think.
3: I don't know. I'm not sure, but,
1: I never got any effects off of Kratom.
0: Yeah, so many people told me that. I guess I'm just unlucky to have had effects, because if I hadn't had effects, then I wouldn't have continued taking it.
1: My buddy gave me a packet of it to, like, when my leg was bad, to help with the pain, and it did nothing.
0: But did you heat it up? Like tea?
3: You have to do it.
1: Yeah.
0: Some people have told me it did nothing to them, but they just took the capsule of the powder in a capsule, and it's like, you have to heat it up. And my friend thought I was saying heat it up, like smoke it or something. I was like, no. Anyways.
1: No. I stirred it into my drink, and
0: the other thing is
1: the pain didn't go away, and I did not get high, and I'm like, all right.
0: I started it off with the teas, and then I started using like extracts and stuff. And even when I found extracts that didn't have this fake stuff in it called 7-hydroxymidigrain, I think is how you say it. There is 7-hydroxymidigrain in all Kratom because it's part of the plant, but people will take it and make it really, really strong. So I would get, oh, Trude, you're making a lot of noise. There's something going on. Like, are you in the bathtub?
1: He's in his new shower.
3: Yeah, I'm in the hot tub. I'm in the hot tub. You're probably hearing my the waterfall.
0: Oh, my God.
3: Yeah, sorry about that. I'll try to get away from it a little bit. but I can't wait. I seriously think about it every single day. And I probably, won't be that long. I'll do it for 5, maybe 6 months, and then I'll quit again.
0: Sambuca is so much nicer than Jägermeister, and it also tastes like licorice.
3: Bonnie, listen, you didn't grow up in the days of the Jäger Bomb. The Jäger Bomb is the drink of my generation. You have to understand.
0: I've had a Jäger Bomb. You know, like, it's with Red Bull. That's good and everything, but it's not like my favorite drink.
1: It's more like something.
0: I feel like all 21-year-olds drink that because they're like, ooh, we'll wake us up and get us drunk. I've had it.
3: You know who else other than 21-year-olds drink it is 16-year-old girls. And not to sound rapey, but you know what I mean?
0: Sounds rapey. Is that all you had on your mind, Turd?
1: Some 99 banana for the girls, Turd.
0: Ew. Okay, do you guys still want to ask him that?
1: No.
0: All right, Turd, your
1: call can end it on that.
0: Was creepy. Have a good night. And I think this is Skeeter, but either way, unscreened call. You're on, caller, you're on Free Talk Live. What's on your mind?
4: We have lots of selection in election. Rich, just no one wants to elect anyone from the Mises Caucus. You guys know how to get rid of racial discrimination?
1: I mean, it's pretty much known to be a two-party system in the United States. That's my point.
4: Say again?
1: I said it's pretty well known in the United States that we have basically a two-party system.
4: It's not designed that way.
1: But
4: that's just a natural flow of
1: it's evolved into that then.
4: Yeah.
1: Through natural selection, it has evolved into a two-party system.
4: Those two parties aren't fixed. He's fighting over

0: talk about.
1: Oh.
0: You know why there are unintended consequences, Rich?
1: Because the government's involved?
0: Objective. No, value is objective, right?
1: No.
0: I mean, it's not up to you how your strategies affect your plans.
1: You just made the penguin sigh.
0: Our objective.
1: You're already boring the Linux guy.
2: You're putting me to sleep.
0: I don't care. I don't care. If you want to entertain Mr. Penguin, let's talk about butts.
3: LRN.FM.
4: Yeah, you shouldn't say that. You're gross. Bye, bad caller. Typically bad caller, but worse caller than normal today. Even Turd got like, I don't know, like 10 whole minutes, and he didn't say anything like that. He got dumped for being just mildly creepy. But anyways.
1: Mildly?
4: Well, yeah, that's true.
1: Comes on every week and pervs after teenage girls, and we just like let it slide.
2: You know, the funny thing is we're probably one of the most open talk shows like on the planet. Like we let
4: I was gonna
2: people-
4: say one of...
2: If not the...
4: Yeah, literally.
2: Right. Like, I mean, any other talk show, these guys would just be cut right off.
4: Yeah, can you imagine Turd getting 10 minutes on any other talk show in the world? Can you imagine Turd getting 10 minutes on Rush Limbaugh if he was live?
1: Maybe Alex Jones.
2: As soon as you call up and say, you're Turd, you'd be disconnected on any other show.
4: Yeah, and the other day, David from New Mexico had to call in and say, like, if I were you guys, I'd let people talk longer. It's just like... Okay, what about every other radio show? I mean, and also, you could just do it yourself at any moment.
2: You know, it's interesting because we do let people talk, excessively sometimes.
4: Excessively.
2: Especially David
1: in Mexico.
4: Mark would let no one talk as long as I do.
2: If they are decent, decent conversationalists, basically.
4: Yeah, mostly
2: and they're able to hold on in conversation, and most people aren't. Or at least most of our callers are not, unfortunately.
4: I mean, our chronic callers, yeah. We've had some good recent callers.
2: Chronic callers, for sure.
4: That have called in for the first time since we started streaming on X, and I just hope that they continue to call in because it's been it was like a decent call for once.
2: We do have some decent callers, like Dave Ridley, for example. Like, it's not every chronic caller, and I don't know if I'd call him a chronic caller. Chronic caller, I think, is more of a choice word for people who are.
4: Slur for
2: bad.
4: David.
2: Are bad, right? Like, they constantly call, but they're bad, right? Being a call. I mean, it's funny to even say that there's a bad call in. You could be a bad caller, right? But it's true. You can be.
4: I mean, there are people that seem to call in sometimes, Sarah, who don't actually have something they want to talk about. They'd like think that they had to make something up to talk about.
2: Right.
1: Just want to join the conversation, Bonnie. You invite them.
4: Fine.
1: If you want to join the conversation, call.
4: Yeah, definitely. I want more people to call even. So I feel like I'm always seem so mean because I'm ending up talking to one of these chronic callers who purposely tries to annoy me. And then it sounds like I'm always saying like when I'm mean to Skeeter and I hang up on him, I'm like, but you can call 603-283-6160 and I won't be like that to you because you're not Skeeter. Like, that's just how it is.
2: Yeah, it's, I think most people potentially, who would call in are not, they're going to be fine. We're only critical of people who are like,
1: wrong,
2: bad. Like they've got like crazy,
4: or rude. Like Skeeter, if Skeeter could just talk about what he thinks without being rude and doing the cackle all the time. But we never figured out if this was a scam or not. Do you want to find out if this person was scammed?
1: Oh, please. Keep going with the story. Great transition, Bonnie.
2: Yeah, definitely.
4: So this... way
2: more interesting than the callers here that we've been getting.
4: So this from the New York Times. This woman was about to drive her kids to school, Miss Gruntmane. It's her name. It's crazy. But anyway, she's a 35-year-old physician assistant, and she's about to drive her kids to school before the Friday before Easter when her phone got sent
1: Good
4: her
1: Friday.
4: Alert.
1: This happened on Good Friday. She had such a bad day on Good Friday.
4: Dang. I wonder if it was a Friday the 13th. I don't know. That would be crazy.
1: We're going to have like three this year. We've already had two. I think we got one more lined up. It's amazing. It's
4: I don't remember.
1: Year.
4: I know February was one. What was the other one?
1: Probably March.
4: Oh, okay. So not Easter. That would have been funny. But anyways, Fidelity Investments sent her text messages alerting her that her phone number and email address had been removed from her profile and to contact Fidelity.
1: I want to say allegedly Fidelity because this is where I'm thinking it could be a scam.
4: Yeah,
1: but go on.
4: If it just said contact Fidelity, it might be not a scam. But if it gave her like a link, like click this link.
1: Or call this number.
4: Mm-hmm. So alarm, she quickly logged in, which is the point Ian has told me before that scammers will always be trying to rush you. Like,
1: yes.
4: You don't have very much time. You need to make a decision.
1: They create the urgency and then you're not thinking straight.
4: Yeah. So alarm, she quickly logged in only to find out that all of her accounts had disappeared and her balance showed $0. It seemed that

0: Fidelity had eliminated all traces of her long-standing financial relationship with it, erasing the tens of thousands of dollars she held in three accounts, including the Roth individual retirement account that her father had set up for her when she was 16, and where she had made regular contributions ever since. Her online statements and tax documents had also vanished, so she couldn't immediately find any of her account numbers, she said. Now in full panic mode, she called Fidelity on her way to her clinic. It told her she didn't have any accounts there. "Are you sure you shouldn't be calling Schwab?" Miss Gruntman recalled one representative saying,
1: okay,
0: referring to Charles Schwab. "Are you sure it's with us?"
1: Okay, so sounding less scammy if she got a hold of Fidelity and her records truly weren't there.
2: Wow. Yeah, but did she call the number on the text or did she?
1: Well, if she called a scammer, they wouldn't be like trying to dissuade her.
0: Yeah, go call Schwab and say, yeah, they'd be like, yep. Is what you got to do. You got to send Bitcoin to this account.
2: Well,
0: yeah.
2: Unless their objective was to get her to log into the site.
0: And that was it, huh? Maybe.
1: Yeah.
0: But then why even pay somebody to answer the phone? But even if her account was closed or deleted, the reps told her they could usually see that. They also refused to connect her with the fraud department. Miss Gruntman recalled, for the same reason, if there wasn't any trace of her accounts, how could there be a fraud? I mean, I could see if I worked for Fidelity being like, yeah, yeah, and we can't even see it. Never existed, and I'm done messing with you. Not to say that me personally would really act like that, but I can see I can kind of have an understanding.
1: Yeah, sometimes, yeah, okay. But good customer service, you let the customer, like, fall on themselves, right? Fall on,
0: yeah.
1: Like, ma'am,
0: that makes sense.
1: I can transfer you to the fraud department. However, they're not going to be able to help you because they're going to see the same screen that I do, which is that we don't have an account for you.
2: Mm-hmm. I mean, they should transfer to a different customer service department that deals with, you know, account issues.
0: Refusing to help her, yes.
1: Well, again, if the account was closed, there'd be a record of a closed account, right? This, like, manifestly disappeared from their system, so no matter what department you get, it's not in the system.
2: Yeah,
1: it's
2: but then at database. That point, it would be up to them to try and track down what happened to the account.
0: Imagine she was just crazy.
1: So what department is that? It's not the fraud department.
2: The customer service department.
1: Yeah.
0: Imagine this is just, like, a absolutely, like, crazy schizophrenic or something person, and they made all this up, and they have this whole interview with New York Times. Never existed.
1: Well, the easiest way to track it down, right, is, like, do you have your physical statement, ma'am?
2: Yeah.
1: And can you fax that over to us or email that over to us?
2: Right. Well, and that's exactly what would happen. And then you'd end up submitting it to your technical team. The customer service should submit it to your technical team, and your technical team should investigate it.
1: Right.
0: So,
1: but still not the fraud department.
2: No, definitely not.
1: Yeah. Go on, Bonnie.
0: She says, when you're being treated like you're kind of crazy, it doesn't feel very good, which would be even funnier if she's actually crazy.
1: I've got my statements right here.
0: After a call that lasted more than an hour with many departmental transfers and holds, a Fidelity representative left her with two options. Send a letter of instruction by mail detailing what was wrong, or drive 2.5 hours to the nearest branch in Denver with her identification. Miss Gruntman felt she had... This sounds like a storybook character. I don't know why. Miss Gruntman felt she had little choice and was forced to cancel her 20 or so patients for the day. After a quick stop at home to receive her personal computer identification and other records, she got back into her car and started driving. I just felt out of, like, psychological thriller. She said, this is crazy.
1: So that makes the most... most sense, right? But also... A warning to people to not bank nationally or internationally, right? If the nearest branch is 2.5 hours away, that's a problem, right? Go to your local credit union or your local bank or make sure they have a branch reasonable driving distance.
2: These are, I think, investment accounts.
1: Sure.
2: That may not be something that's available locally as far as.
1: Yeah.
0: Where did it say she lived? It seemed like a pretty big place. It's,
2: Yeah, but is it not the case that, like, if you go into a Chase bank that you end up with an account through them or something like that?
1: If you walk into the bank, they just create an account for you?
2: What I'm trying to say is that, like, I think the process is, like, your banks basically sign you up for, like, through them or something like that. So, like, it's a separate entity or something that your investment accounts are through, even if... like going through a little.
0: Colorado.
2: This is why she'd have to drive 2 hours, even if she sort of went through a local bank to get, you know, the account set up.
0: It says as she was driving through Vail, she called her mother, who suggested trying to reach Fidelity's fraud department one more time. She pulled over and finally reached a rep who was more helpful. He also couldn't immediately find any evidence of her accounts, but she had one. or sorry, but she had found one account number to share with him. After a long, or a second hour-long call, this time like on the side
1: on
0: of the road,
1: side of the
0: after
1: road? Yeah.
0: Quitting your job for the day, yeah.
1: Just drive.
0: After a second hour-long call, he promised they would continue to investigate, but said it was most likely a systems-related issue. A little later that morning, a back office specialist called her and confirmed that her predicament was indeed a systems issue and said Fidelity should complete it fix within 24 hours. If this is the end of the story, that's going to be kind of like nothing burger, but he gave her the department's direct
1: still
0: phone number
1: scare.
0: And told her to call if the issue wasn't resolved by Monday. It wasn't.
1: Oh, okay.
0: The holiday weekend slowed down the process because, oh, that's why they mentioned it was right before Easter. But it ultimately took about 6 days for her account to reanimate and for her balances to be restored.
2: That's
1: a miracle.
2: That's actually pretty fast.
1: Yeah, an Easter miracle.
0: I thought it'd be really, really, really long, honestly.
2: Yeah.
0: When she called on Monday, she received more clues as to what went wrong. Since her account was originally opened with a tax identification number, she was a permanent resident at the time, a system glitch emerged when she recently opened a custodial Roth IRA for her daughter using her own social security number. Even though she said she had used her social security number at Fidelity for years, it appears her profile and accounts hadn't been properly merged and updated. A work profile set up by a former employer more than a decade ago with her social security number may have also complicated matters. What is most concerning is not only the technical issue itself, but the complete breakdown in communications and safeguards, said Mrs. Gruntman, who had noticed her budgeting app still reflected her balance in the days she was trying to get her accounts to reappear. Customer service had no visibility into the issue and could not escalate it properly. Yeah, here's the thing.
1: Bitcoin
0: with Bitcoin, yeah, you hold all
2: it
0: your
2: does,
0: own things.
2: Right.
0: And it's just, you don't have to trust anyone else to be not crappy to you. More Free Talk Live coming up.
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4: From Feature Story News in Washington, I'm Tony Waterman. President Donald Trump says he's not satisfied with Iran's latest ceasefire proposal and that he's mulling blasting the hell out of the country, although he added his preference is not to resume strikes. He did not disclose the details of the new offer from Tehran, but the latest threats come at a critical juncture. A 60-day deadline for the administration to see congressional approval for the war expires on Friday. Under the War Powers Act of 1973, the president could also seek a 30-day extension or start withdrawing troops. The White House says it will do none of that, claiming the ceasefire has paused the 60-day clock and hostilities are terminated. It's a completely novel interpretation of the law, which contains no such pause button. Legal experts say it's unlikely to pass muster in court. Democratic lawmakers are also skeptical, but with Congress now in recess for a week, it seems the passing of this deadline, which is meant to constrain the president's military power, will have little impact on the war itself. Donald Trump is renewing his threat to pull American troops out of European bases as his frustration grows over a perceived lack of support from U.S. allies. FSN's Mitch McCann reports.
5: After posting online that the U.S. is considering a reduction in American troops in Germany, Mr. Trump doubled down when speaking to reporters, saying they haven't been exactly on board. Adding, when asked if he would cut troops in Italy and Spain, "Why shouldn't I? Italy has not been of any help. Spain has been horrible. Absolutely." The U.S. launched its joint attack on Iran without notifying most of its allies. German Chancellor Friedrich Merz suggested this week that America was being humiliated by Iran and that it didn't have an effective strategy to end the war, likely infuriating Mr. Trump further. According to reports, more than 36,000 active duty U.S. military personnel are stationed in Germany, 12,600 in Italy, and 3,800 in Spain. Mitch McCann, New York.
6: A man has been charged with attempted murder after two Jewish men were stabbed in North London on Wednesday. It comes as the UK's terror threat level is raised to severe, meaning officials believe an attack is highly likely in the coming months. There's been a spate of anti-Semitic attacks in the UK in recent months. Metropolitan Police Chief Mark Rowley says his force is working hard to protect Jewish communities.
7: We've been putting immense resources into Northwest London protecting Jewish communities over the past few weeks, which I know community leaders have noticed, and we're really determined to sustain that level of protection. I think we have to recognise that what police are dealing with and what we're trying to protect communities against, we're dealing with the symptoms of a disease, of a pandemic perhaps, of anti-Semitism.
6: From bureaus worldwide, this is FSN.
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0: that means that you can call in to get in on the conversation with us and bring up whatever's on your mind. 603-283-6160 is the phone number to get in on the conversation with us. 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
1: No, this one I think is actually from ThinkPenguin.com.
0: Oh, I do like that one. That's great.
1: No, we do carry at ThinkPenguin.com a bunch of Liberty-Minded t-shirts, though.
0: Actually. Nice. So, awesome.
1: So if you happen to notice that there's some that are the same, it's because... Yeah, they are.
0: Did the same person design them?
1: Yeah, Johnson.
0: That kind of makes sense.
1: Rice. He's the designer of maybe half the t-shirts, I want to say, that we carry. There's a couple that like we physically stock. This Cloud one is one of them, and then there's another couple of them. But then there's another guy who actually another libertarian who designed another half of the t-shirts, basically. So a very small number have been like we've designed them and stock them, but.
0: And they're probably not as funny as the Johnson... No, I'm just kidding.
1: Johnson's got some good ones.
2: Yeah, he's designed one of my tattoos, and he didn't even know it.
0: Oh, really?
1: Really? Which one is that?
0: Nice.
2: I've got the ANCAP Don't Tread on Me tattoo.
0: That says Don't Tread on Me.
1: Hard to see from here, but yeah.
2: Well, go find the ANCAP image on libertyminded.com then.
0: Nice.
2: But I got the tattoo when, like, before that site went up,
0: mm-hmm.
2: and it was very hard to find the image because it was previously sold on Free Talk Live.
0: Hmm.
2: It was the Free Marketeer image before he turned into the ANCAP one.
1: You know the t-shirt that I do not have that I want so badly is the, let's see, Drop Bitcoins Not Bombs t-shirt.
0: Oh.
1: I don't know if you guys remember that or have ever seen it, but it's just...
0: Ian has it, right?
1: Oh yeah, for sure. I'm sure Ian has or had that t-shirt at some point. For sure.
0: I'm going to have to lock my door on nights that Chris is here.
1: Right? It's just so representative of what like cryptocurrency is, right? And it's not
2: or
1: like,
2: it used to be.
1: It is. It still is. It's just that like people the media has made it out to be this horrible thing and it's like it's not. It's
0: what, Bitcoin?
1: Yeah, they've tried to associate Bitcoin and cryptocurrencies with like scams, and it's like that's not really the case. It's a tiny percentage of the scams. There's a lot of scams though, and for some reason I think it's because the left is like afraid that like people who use Bitcoin won't pay their taxes, like if they can avoid the taxes, and so
2: as they should.
0: I think it's not just the left. I think it's actually just like the banking cartel and the government.
1: Well, yeah, it's a combination.
0: The corporations.
1: Sure, sure.
2: If you can avoid paying taxes, you should.
1: But if you ever talk to people on the left, like they really, really, really hate Bitcoin because of that.
0: Yeah, but like that's like downstream. Like they've just been told by the corporations to oppose this, so they just do what they're told.
1: They
0: don't have any principles.
1: I think you're right. I think you're partially right in that respect. But you know what's funny is the left used to be in support of Bitcoin in the early days of Bitcoin. So this is the thing that's really interesting. But now all of a sudden somehow it's been turned into something, and it's like this is nonsense. This is an exaggeration of the issue.
0: It goes with the fact that the left used to be more okay with libertarians, and then the libertarians, I feel like the people got, the left got turned against the libertarians. Does that make sense? Like, I hear leftists talk about libertarians in a way that's so venomous that I'm like, but you agree with us on this, and this. Yeah.
1: Doesn't even understand that we agree with them half the time.
0: Yeah.
1: And it's like, they can't, anybody who doesn't agree with them is wrong, and like, they won't listen. They just stop listening.
0: Mm-hmm.
1: And it's like, if you listened a little bit, you'd realize that like half the time, like we're on the same side.
0: I used to really think like if leftists just could be taught economics, they'd be fine. And like, you just can't teach them for some reason.
2: Then they wouldn't be leftists.
1: I think the issue is on both. I don't think it's a left right thing. I think both sides, they don't listen and they don't.
0: Yeah. Yeah. The Republicans don't listen either. Like
1: when you and I
0: were trying to tell those right wingers that they're more socialist than us because they were saying we want police.
1: We started off with a civil conversation with them, and it turned
0: because
1: they would not listen.
0: That was because the right winger, the Republicans in downtown Keene Central Square, protesting for the police, saying we love the police or whatever.
2: Okay,
1: is that what they were doing?
0: They thought that Penguin was on their side. Yeah, it was a pro police protest, and we were counter protesting them, and they were too dumb to notice it at first because Penguin had a shirt on that said like end socialism, and they were like, yeah, yeah, we don't like socialism either. And then Pangle was like, yeah, well, why are you for socialist like protection and security services?
1: I think it was Social Security I was attacking.
0: No, but in this case, I think it was that, but maybe came up, but it was like specific to the fact that they wanted socialized government defense, like police. They were,
2: why are you for socialized defense?
0: And they would not accept that that was socialist. They like, and then started yelling at, and then they said like, I pay for your blunts to the Penguin who does not smoke weed. Like, that was so funny. That was so good.
2: You are an idiot.
0: Yep. That was hilarious. Yeah, they just can't understand. If something has been labeled that's for the other team, then right. They won't be convinced that they're participating in it too.
1: Yeah, the people put words in your mouth all the time. Like I constantly find people putting words in my mouth, and it's like I never said.
0: What, you
1: that.
0: Just want
1: like,
0: to sit on your couch and smoke weed?
1: Yeah. Like I never said that. Like. I have, like, there's a fundamental principle here that I'm trying to describe to you, but you're just, like, taking it as if it's,
0: you
1: want to
0: own guns just so you can kill children?
1: Right?
2: You're doing it wrong.
1: No, that's not what I said. I'm saying maybe something about, like, how we shouldn't have laws where there's no victim, and it's like, somehow they're taking it to be like,
0: you
1: I'm
0: want,
1: advocating
0: you
1: for
0: want
1: something
0: people in the
1: not.
0: Streets murdering everyone.
1: Right. Like, yeah. It's like, no. I mean, just because you advocate for, you know, the right to own a gun and possess a gun doesn't mean you're advocating for people to possess a gun. Like, there's a distinction there, right?
2: I don't go to these protests, but from what I'm hearing, if you guys are on the streets and this is how you're handling it, I would like to suggest you're doing it wrong, right? Because when they shout those platitudes, they immediately put you on the defense, which you ought not be. And they, you know, one of the other like libertarian argument points to argue against libertarians is like, make them do the homework, because libertarians love data. Right. And if you don't have like your fact book in front of you, they'll just catch you on something that you don't have the facts of, and they'll hammer you on that. So you got to, again, if it were me, stick to the principle, but, you know, be as off-putting and aggressive as they are. Or if you're trying to be nice, you got to find common ground with them.
0: And it's always
2: got to be an emotional appeal.
0: The thing was, Joe was there and he was like finding common ground with this lady and making like a lot of
2: leeway
0: with her. And it just still felt to me like it was like she still at the end of the day believes what she believes. And
2: right.
1: People can't have civil conversations. All they do is it just ends up in name calling. Like that's
2: clearly not, because Joe was making inroads.
0: Yeah.
2: Right. But you find the common ground. Like, what problem do you need to be solved?
1: I'm not convinced. I'm not convinced you can change people's minds. And
2: don't let them put you on the defensive.
0: Especially old people. I don't think we're on the defensive. I think we were actually like laughing at them in that case. And it was recorded, but I don't know where that is.
2: Just call them an idiot. Like, okay, so you're clearly an idiot.
0: Penguin.
2: Let me tell you why.
0: You had that article, right? About the IDs. Oh, yeah. Sorry. If you don't have it, then we can talk about something else.
1: I do. It's what it is. Wait. IDs?
2: The Linux article.
1: Yes. Age attestation or verification. Yeah.
0: We were going to talk about this.
1: What I actually have is actually interesting, because I actually did a summary of, like, I think basically I did a summary of it because there's no actual story on it.
2: I did homework.
1: But there's a video on it, and so this is why I can't really pull up a story. But I'll go ahead and read the summary and sort of like in an article format, and then we'll talk about what's right and what's possibly wrong with it, because it was AI generated. All right. I have read, I did watch videos on this, so I should have some idea of whether it's how accurate it is.
0: Okay.
1: Do we want to go for it? Are we ready for it?
0: Yeah.
1: Okay. All right. So in early 2026, the UK Linux users faced widespread internet exclusion due to strict age verification laws. As platforms implemented mandatory biometric or ID checks that only supported Windows, Mac, and macOS, Linux users were unable to verify their identities, creating a digital divide. Many found themselves unable to access popular websites, experiencing a sudden, unexpected lockout. So I do want to point out that this is not just impacting Linux users. It impacts anybody who is on a platform that is not, they're not taking into account, and also potentially browser. So like if you use a different browser, like maybe you're using, I don't know, I'm trying to think of some of the
2: Mozilla.
1: No, Mozilla is probably too big.
2: Brave, Opera.
0: Safari.
1: Yeah, maybe you're using Opera or Brave on Windows. It would also potentially apply to you, where you're locked out basically.
0: So is this specific countries or
2: Vivaldi?
1: It's so this is specifically in the UK, but this is this is coming to the United States.
2: Coming to America.
1: Coming to America soon. The terminal screen, and by the way, this doesn't just affect, it also affects Windows and Mac users, and it affects everybody at least at one other level, and that is you're going to need to present ID in order to get online, basically.
2: Unless you use Linux.
1: And they're doing this at the operating system level. Yeah, it's interesting because what's going to happen is if you don't provide an ID to your operating system and your operating system doesn't support it, you're basically going to be treated like you're a 10-year-old, okay? Or maybe younger.
0: So like closed out of things, locked out of certain things.
1: Yeah, so you might not be able to post comments, or you might not be able to read comments or communicate with other people on the internet, basically, that kind of thing, using at least the major platforms. Now, that doesn't mean you won't be able to communicate with anybody, period, but you're going to basically be forced off the mainstream platforms.
2: Are you suggesting that websites are going to do an ID check at the operating system level before giving access?
1: At the operating system level, and then that information is going to be passed over to every website and service that
2: asks for it. Well, that's what I'm saying. So the website would have to do a check on the operating system to see if you're one of the approved operating systems.
1: Yeah, something
0: like that. Is
1: that
0: like standard
1: that.
0: In
1: it's
0: cookies?
1: Like, they're basically saying that, what they're doing is they're defaulting to treating everybody as like a juvenile, or not even a juvenile, but like, you know, a 10-year-old, right? Mm-hmm. As opposed to a somebody who's older. Because the law basically says if you're under 13, you know,
0: you need parent permission.
1: Yeah, like you need a parent permission. Actually, if you're under 16, you need parent permission, I think.
0: Dang.
1: But yeah, no,
2: I'm such a bad parent.
1: It's really crazy. Well, so it depends on this. Okay, so it depends on the country that we're talking about, but this specifically is the UK, and I'm not entirely sure. Let me keep reading the story, though.
0: Well, we do have a caller in line, okay. So I think we should let them bring up whatever's on their mind first.
1: Sure.
0: Unscreened maybe. Caller, you're on Free Talk Live.
2: If it's good.
0: What's on your mind?
1: Yeah, better be good or we're going to drop you.
0: No. He dropped
2: this
0: up.
2: Linux thing is very important.
0: He dropped
2: scared
0: up.
2: Him away.
0: Yeah. Anybody can call in with whatever's on their mind. We were joking because of the conversation before. It's like you don't have to like have a really good call. Just as long as you have something you want to talk about.
2: I hurt your feelings.
1: No, in fact, most of our callers are really bad, which is the whole reason I said that.
0: Our chronic callers, you know. Yeah.
2: Now you scared away a new caller though.
0: You don't have to be like talented on talk radio or something to be a caller into talk radio. It's just like. If you call in and you're like, yeah, so yesterday somebody painted a fence in front of my yard. That's what literally Sarah calls like sometimes. Like Sarah literally called in about this. In fact, maybe
2: and
0: it was
2: you
0: more
2: put
0: entertaining.
2: Her on twice a week,
1: right?
0: Somebody else is calling in, so let's see what they want to talk about. In fact, actually, this person called in yesterday is a good caller. So what's on your mind? Michael? Oh,
1: finally.
3: Michael, yes. Thank you for taking my call. I do appreciate it. I'm really interested in the story you're reading about, and I had seen some.
2: Yet you interrupted it.
3: I did interrupt it. I'm sorry. I can call back later.
0: I'm just
2: messing with you.
1: Yeah, definitely. We love good callers.
0: I'd rather hear somebody talk. I'd rather talk to somebody about this subject than even like just read an article. You know what I mean? So
1: really, it's just the articles are just an excuse to talk, right?
0: Right.
1: Like yeah.
2: Go ahead, Michael.
3: So. Yeah, what I was saying was I've seen similar legislation proposed, and I think I saw it at the national level there in Congress.
1: Yeah, it's a federal. There's more than one federal bill, but yeah, they're making progress with
2: it's coming,
1: and it's basically supported by both the left and the right, which goes back
0: for the children.
1: These literally the left and the right are literally the same. It's they have slightly different views on things, but like they make the same excuses for why we need these laws.
3: And like you said, Bonnie, it's always for the children, right? And I
1: this literally harms the children, though. That's the crazy part of this. It's not just children it harms; it's adults and children it harms.
3: Mr. Ping, when I'm with you,
1: yeah, I know you are.
3: But it's sold as if you don't do it, the children will be just like drastically harmed.
0: Yeah.
1: Yeah, act like you're like some sort of child murderer because you don't support the legislation. It's like, no, have you read the legislation? Oh, no, you haven't. Of course you haven't. Because if you did, you'd realize that this is really, really bad for everyone. And it doesn't even do what it's trying to do. Like, it doesn't protect kids. Like, they're claiming. It does the opposite. It actually makes them more vulnerable because it's literally handing their personal information out to everybody, you know, on the internet. And yeah.
0: Yeah, when I was in like 7th grade in our computer class, we were taught all of the things not to talk about and give away on the internet, such as like if you meet somebody and they're asking you like, oh, where do you really live, like don't tell them. And
2: the internet was built for anonymity. and then they FUBAR'd it.
0: Yeah, I feel like I wonder if kids even get taught all that nowadays. Like, they would even tell us, like, if you ever take a picture in front of your house, or just don't do that. Because, yeah.
1: I was, you know, as funny as in school, and this was 20-something, 5 years ago, but they literally taught us to do things that were dangerous. And I'm like, what is wrong? They had us do things like when they're teaching about this kind of stuff, they had us do things like read privacy policies. And I'm thinking in the back of my head, like, are you serious? Like, this is what you think, you know, people should do to protect themselves? It just blew my mind.
2: No, just don't give anybody your personal information, right? Gutter Blaster 2020
1: for sure.
2: is a fine way to identify yourself online.
1: We started off before, you know, the masses got online with pseudonyms online, right?
2: Yeah.
1: And it's like, and now it's like, oh, now you're going to give them your ID?
2: No.
1: First of all, you're going to give them your name, let alone your ID. Now they're mandating you give them an ID on top of your name. I wouldn't even give them my name. I don't even have an account on Slashdot because I'm not willing. I don't even have like a pseudonym on like a Slashdot.
0: Yeah, well, I don't even know what Slashdot is. That's how
1: Slashdot is a technical website where you can like post like comments about like articles and or they have
2: it's
1: a list of articles,
2: nerds.
1: Right? There are summaries and then they link to articles. But then there's a section for comments, right?
0: Mm-hmm.
1: And it's sort of like the social media of like the 90s, right? For tech users. Anyway, the point is I don't even have a social media account on Slashdot in order to make posts. I always used to post anonymously and now you can't post anonymously and I refuse to sign up for an account because that's with a pseudonym.
0: That sucks they changed it.
1: Yeah.
2: If they accept the pseudonym, I'm fine with that, right? Like, the people make a big deal of, like, oh, I'm never going to use Facebook because they, you know, what? Just use a fake name.
0: Hmm.
2: Use a fake name.
1: Except they, I think they block you now, don't they? If you try to use
2: a fake name. It depends. It all depends. Like, there's a lot of weird names still on Facebook, and I'm sure they're not all ID verified. If you start to do weird stuff, right, that's, you know, unexpected, then they'll ask you to ID yourself. But
1: well,
2: you can get away with a lot of fake stuff on Facebook.
1: These new laws are going to basically mandate that they verify you. So it's.
2: Yeah.
1: It's, yeah. I'm sorry. Well, let's listen to the caller. We're trying to have a conversation, but you're not getting anything in there.
3: I did mention something about AI last night, and I did see a post on the Twitters where what if the AI can create the fake ID for you to get you online and bypass all this Yahoo nonsense?
1: You're going to laugh because that's exactly what happened in Australia when they passed some sort of age verification.
3: Right.
0: Nice.
2: Yep. If the Australian kids can figure it out, the American kids can.
3: There we go.
0: The white kids can figure it out. The poor kids can.
2: Ooh.
1: Yeah, it's literally been
0: Joe Biden.
1: It's been a total failure to actually stop. I think 60%, the number is 60% of kids, I think, in Australia were able to keep their account or get a new account or something or get through the verification. 60%. So that's a pretty high number, but it's also just goes to show how futile it is. And it really makes you wonder if only 60%, given how easy it is to get around this, if only 60%, you know, got around
2: it. If it's that easy to subvert, is it really that big of a deal really that harmful?
1: All I'm thinking is how stupid most people are.
2: All right.
3: And then, I mean, I would have no moral issue using AI to bypass this nonsense.
0: I agree. That's how I feel about, like, vaccine passports. Not that I ever had to personally do it myself, but I would have never thought anybody was immoral getting past that. Lying to a cop is never immoral, even if, like, lying to someone else in almost similar circumstances may be.
1: Just be careful about that one because you might get charged.
0: I know, but I'm not talking about whether or not you'll get charged. I'm talking about immoral or moral.
1: I agree.
0: Yeah.
3: Yeah, more, yeah. So for Mr. Ping, how do you see this affecting your
1: business? We already have a policy at thinkpenguin.com to refuse to comply with these laws.
3: Okay,
1: so,
3: good deal.
1: Yeah, I mean they're gonna have to come after us, you know, with charges or fines or something, because there's no way that I'm gonna comply with this, that my company's gonna comply with this.
2: But if your users request it, though, so they can get online past the age limit.
1: Well, okay, so, like, I need to back up a moment and say, like, we're not going to support or enable it, and I don't necessarily mean we won't ship with, like, a distribution that has it. We will if that's what you ask for, but we're not going to – like, for example, we sponsor –
2: opt in, not opt out.
1: Yeah, we sponsor a distribution called LibreCMC, and we ship that with our routers, and that they're not going to comply, and so we're certainly – going to continue to ship with that, and that means we're not compliant either. So, just as an example.
3: And I've seen that Google is taking this one step further. I know it's not they don't hold the entire gateway to the internet, but software developers will have to ID themselves to get their stuff on Google Play. And I do understand you could sideload and
1: that's already in effect, actually, I believe.
3: Okay.
1: And I think there's also the consequences of that have also been, I'm trying to think where that is. Maybe it's Windows I'm thinking of, but or maybe it might be a separate issue. But like, I know Microsoft like kicked off like software encryption, and I'm trying to think like what the specific apps are. I can't remember at the moment right now, but they're like really significant apps basically that Windows users no longer can like install because they've basically kicked developers off basically because.
2: I find that less to be a problem because that's the Apple ecosystem, right? Apple's been locked down for years as for safety. Google has been the open platform, and now Google is walling off their garden as well.
1: I think this takes things a step further, though.
2: No, they're just not letting you sideload apps anymore.
1: Well,
2: like you got to go through the Play Store, which is the same as Apple.
1: That's Google.
2: That's what I'm saying.
1: This is Microsoft, though.
2: Well, you brought up Microsoft. Caller brought up Google.
1: Yeah,
3: I brought up Google with they're implementing something in very soon, I believe it's September, where you would have to identify yourself as a software developer.
2: Right, to add apps to the App Store.
1: Yeah.
3: But there we go. Yes, absolutely.
2: Right. But that, again, they're just walling off their garden to prevent sideloading, which has been the Apple ecosystem since its inception.
1: Well, no, I don't necessarily know that's the case because there's a difference between IDing and sort of having a walled garden, right? Like,
2: you're not allowed to put apps on a Google phone with Android unless you're an approved developer operating through the App Store. That's the only change.
1: Yeah. But I mean, like, you can have a walled garden without having the ID verification for developers is what I'm trying to get at, right?
2: Yeah.
1: They can kick apps off independent of whether or not they're verifying the developers.
2: Yeah, but they're choosing to verify the developers and allow them into the App Store.
1: So what I'm trying to say is they're taking it a step farther than just a walled garden.
2: Okay, but it's still the effect on the consumer is still the same, right? No unapproved apps on an Android phone. You got to go through the Play Store.
1: Yeah, and that's right. That's even further than the policies that already existed, which created a walled garden, sort of. So
2: no, the policies before was you could get into your Android phone or update your operating system and sideload any app you want, right? Like the F-Droid store is just going to go by the wayside because it's not the Google Play Store anymore.
1: Yeah, I mean, Apple obviously is the closest example to walled garden because.
2: Because it is.
1: You have to go through the App Store, right? Whereas Android, that's not the case.
2: But it's going
1: to
2: be the case.
1: It's going to be the right.
2: That's what the caller is saying.
1: Well, actually, so that's still not actually the case in that you're still going to be able to sideload apps.
2: No, you're not. They're going to lock it down.
1: No. Hey, caller, correct me if I'm wrong, but you're going to be able to sideload apps still. They're just going to have to be signed by somebody who's an approved developer, correct?
3: That's the way I understand it. Don't take it as gospel. I read the headlines.
1: Same thing here. Yeah. So it's slightly different than what you're saying. So technically, you don't have to have the app on the App Store in like the Google Play Store, but in order to install it or sideload it, the developer still has to be, approved.
2: It's the same net effect.
1: Yeah.
3: And the reason I think I was going down that rabbit hole was dealing with Graphene OS, and I think there was some issues there with them having to do the thing to get the thing on. I'm not a software developer, so I just put the stuff on the phone and then they raise some questions and it seems like it's going to get a little bit difficult.
0: Yep.
2: Sideload a new OS on an Android phone might not be possible in the future.
0: Yeah, but it also seems like it's going to be difficult to get into a lot of popular websites without ID, and that's way more pressing in my opinion for the children. But more Free Talk Live coming up. Thanks for the call, Michael. 603-283-6160 to get in on the conversation with us. Only if you're a good caller like Michael.
4: America is at a crossroads on many issues, leading many to ask, is it time for the president to blow the silver horn left behind by the founding fathers in case the country ever needed them? Of course, the horn, which has been sitting in the Oval Office since 1817, has never been used by a commander-in-chief, but many Americans think now might be the time to summon our forefathers. Which founding fathers would come back?
5: All of them. Look, when you have a bug problem, you call the exterminator. When you have an America problem, you call the founding fathers. They know what to do.
6: We have to keep in mind the Founding Fathers left us with a warning. If you blow the horn with less than pure intentions, it will turn to tin and can never be used.
5: But a president has to take risks, have the courage to admit that his administration is not all-knowing, and blow that magic silver horn to summon someone who is.
6: Yes, but what if we become too reliant on them and they disappear after the next new moon, as was written? Yeah.
7: This is the Onion News Network.
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11: From Feature Story News in Washington, I'm Tony Waterman. President Donald Trump says he's not satisfied with Iran's latest ceasefire proposal and that he's mulling blasting the hell out of the country. Although he added his preference is not to resume strikes, he did not disclose the details of the new offer from Tehran. But the latest threats come at a critical juncture. A 60-day deadline for the administration to see congressional approval for the war expires on Friday. Under the War Powers Act of 1973, the president could also seek a 30-day extension or start withdrawing troops. The White House says it will do none of that, claiming the ceasefire has paused the 60-day clock and hostilities are terminated. It's a completely novel interpretation of the law, which contains no such pause button. Legal experts say it's unlikely to pass muster in court. Democratic lawmakers are also skeptical, but with Congress now in recess for a week, it seems the passing of this deadline, which is meant to constrain the president's military power, will have little impact on the war itself. Donald Trump is renewing his threat to pull American troops out of European bases as his frustration grows over a perceived lack of support from U.S. allies. FSN's Mitch McCann reports.
12: After posting online that the U.S. is considering a reduction in American troops in Germany, Mr. Trump doubled down when speaking to reporters, saying they haven't been exactly on board. Adding, when asked if he would cut troops in Italy and Spain, "Why shouldn't I? Italy has not been of any help. Spain has been horrible, absolutely." The U.S. launched its joint attack on Iran without notifying most of its allies. German Chancellor Friedrich Merz suggested this week that America was being humiliated by Iran and that it didn't have an effective strategy to end the war, likely infuriating Mr. Trump further. According to reports, more than 36,000 active duty U.S. military personnel are stationed in Germany, 12,600 in Italy, and 3,800 in Spain. Mitch McCann, New York.
11: A man has been charged with attempted murder after two Jewish men were stabbed in North London on Wednesday. It comes as the UK's terror threat level is raised to severe, meaning officials believe an attack is highly likely in the coming months. There's been a spate of anti-Semitic attacks in the UK in recent months. Metropolitan Police Chief Mark Rowley says his force is working hard to protect Jewish communities.
13: We've been putting immense resources into Northwest London protecting Jewish communities over the past few weeks, which I know community leaders have noticed, and we're really determined to sustain that level of protection. I think we have to recognise that what police are dealing with and what we're trying to protect communities against, we're dealing with the symptoms of a disease, of a pandemic perhaps, of anti-Semitism.
11: From bureaus worldwide, this is FSN.
14: With FSN Spotlight, I'm Simon Marks. Today, the fear of Britain's Jewish community after a 45-year-old Somali man is accused of stabbing two members of a London suburb's Jewish population in broad daylight. The country's Prime Minister, the head of the Metropolitan Police and the local Member of Parliament were all jeered and barracked by local residents when they visited the scene of the attack in Golders Green. And many Jews say that with a rising tide of anti-Semitic and, in this case, terrorist assaults being launched against their community, they no longer feel safe in Britain. Lord Daniel Finkelstein is a journalist and author of his own family's history, Hitler, Stalin, Mum and Dad.
15: People are shocked and they're angry. They want to quite reasonably put pressure on anybody who can help us stop this happening. What had seemed a completely tranquil country does now seem more scary to Jews. I wouldn't want to live anywhere else, and I'm glad my parents settled here. It's just that everywhere in the world, whether it be Bondi Beach or Israel or the United Kingdom or Paris or Amsterdam, it's not completely safe for Jews.
14: There are around 275,000 Jewish people living in the UK. Some say they fear for their safety in public, but others say they're not choosing to abandon wearing any obvious symbols of their faith in order to defend Britain's freedoms.
11: And a recap of today's headlines. President Donald Trump says he's not satisfied with Iran's latest ceasefire proposal and that he's mulling blasting the hell out of the country. President Trump has renewed threats to pull U.S. troops out of European bases as his frustration grows over a perceived lack of support from allies. A man has been charged with attempted murder after two Jewish men were stabbed in North London on Wednesday. That's Feature Story News, Tony Waterman reporting.
16: U.S. officials assure Hong Kong that their protest is just one of many issues the White House is staying silent on. And an old guy at a hostel is down to party. This is The Onion Week in Review. Stunned officials from the Marine Conservation Institute announced this week that the past half century of climate change and habitat loss somehow hasn't managed to take down the and parrotfish. Biologists stress that despite destructive chemical runoff, rising ocean temperatures, and overfishing, the persistent little shits were somehow plugging right along like nothing had even happened.
17: If you look at the oil spills, greenhouse gases, and God knows what else we're throwing at them, and you think, yeah, those subtropical should have been wiped out decades ago. But nope, these sons of bitches are still around and doing better than ever.
16: In other news, a grasshopper is dismembered by a future Supreme Court justice. A man having a great time will soon have to apologize to everyone. And Rand Paul pretends to be asleep so his dad will carry him in from the car.
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0: 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And they're going to get worse, according to Mr. Penguin here. 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
1: And there's no age check.
0: Social.freetalklive.com. Yep.
2: It's going to have to hit that age check soon, according to the article.
1: That's not happening.
0: That would never happen.
1: I'm sorry, but yeah, that's not happening. Let them come after us. Yeah,
0: that'd be great and fun to fight, I think.
1: Oh, yeah. There's solid free speech arguments on that one.
2: That's the problem with the judicial system, though. Like, someone has to break the law to get standing.
0: Yeah.
2: To
0: You can't just, like, I used to think as a kid, it's like, if you go to court, you'll just explain yourself. One, no, they don't let you do that.
2: Yeah.
0: And, they don't let you use plain English. If you just start talking on the witness stand, they're going to be like, I asked the questions here, ma'am. Like, you don't just get to go up there and be like, jury, listen, this is what happened.
2: Well, you sort of do. That's like your defense attorney's role to let you, like, speak.
1: If you have a defense attorney,
0: you have to do it all sneakily.
1: Then
0: it's the
1: defense attorney that has to ask the questions.
2: Right.
1: But if you are representing yourself, you can get on the stand to testify, and then it's basically like...
0: No, like, even if you're on the stand testifying, you have to be answering questions.
1: Yeah, you present the question, then you answer it.
0: It's still not the same, as in my opinion, because
1: I get what you're saying. You're right.
0: I always thought you could just go and reason with these people. It's my defense attorney asking me the question. The prosecution gets to ask you, like, heinous-sounding questions. Like, why would you do this if you weren't a murderer? And it's like... That the judge isn't going to stop them because he used to be a prosecutor most likely.
1: And the crazy thing is, like, there's rules on that kind of thing. Like, they're leading you, basically. And it's like how, yeah.
0: You can object, and the jury has to pretend they didn't hear it.
1: Yeah, right? Like,
0: strike it from the record, jury.
1: As if the jury didn't hear it, and yet they did hear it. Like,
0: yeah.
2: Look, the only thing I'll say is it goes both ways. The defense has the same opportunity as well to lead the jury or to say things that get stricken from the record that they hear anyway.
0: Either way, when I was a kid, I thought you would just go like, hey, let me explain what happened.
1: You're partially right.
0: And it just isn't the case.
2: The problem with that is in explaining what happened, you almost always admit to guilt, right, and then try to justify it. So it's not even a good tactic.
1: Bare Arms actually did a pretty good job of this in terms of the judge. I'm surprised the judge didn't throw the book at him, basically. But I guess in some respect, there's a limit to what you could have done.
2: I'm sorry, Judge, I'm new to this.
0: About what?
1: Well, throwing the book at him?
0: No, what did Bear do?
2: Took a dump in the woods and nobody heard
1: him. Are you talking about the crime or are you talking about, like...
2: Bear did this and then you dropped it.
0: What did he do? I'm not saying what crime did he commit. I'm saying you said Bear did this and the judge could have got mad at him. Did what?
1: What were we just talking about?
0: Bear Arms.
1: No. Before that.
2: You interjected and said Bear did this in court.
0: Going
2: and
0: saying
2: really
0: to the judge
2: about it,
0: what he did?
2: Testifying on his own,
0: is that it?
1: Was
0: it the one you went to go film?
1: Yeah. He asked questions and then he answered them?
0: I don't know.
2: You're the one that's going to tell us this.
1: I guess he asked the questions and answered them.
2: Okay. So Bear asked his own questions and then answered his own questions.
0: Really?
2: And the judge almost threw the book at him.
0: I didn't know that you could ask... They can't, right?
1: Well, because he represented himself.
0: Yeah, so if you represent yourself, you don't get the chance to go up there and testify?
2: No, you absolutely do.
0: Are you actually allowed to ask questions and answer them?
1: Yes.
0: Oh, okay. Well, then why were you saying the judge could throw the book if it's allowed?
2: Because Bear was probably asking inappropriate questions that the jury shouldn't have access to.
0: Hmm.
2: Right? Much like you said, the prosecution
1: does. That's the part of it that I was referencing.
0: Okay, yeah.
1: So he did this, and yeah.
0: Okay.
2: Do you have an example?
0: Was this for his case where he was being sued?
1: No, he was suing
0: the government.
1: Criminally charged for basically possessing a gun in Massachusetts.
0: Yeah, he won that
1: on his farm, and yeah, he did. Well, the jury found him. So the judge was constantly saying, like, you can't consider this, you know, what he said, because it wasn't allowed, because his, they basically denied him the ability to present his argument because he didn't give them notice of the argument. So, like, every time he spoke, every word that he uttered had to, like, the judge basically said, told the jury, you can't consider this.
0: Okay. So, did he get off on some of the charges and lost some of them?
1: He did.
0: Oh, okay.
1: And it was in his favor. And as you were saying before with the, you know, other case, I don't know if you guys were thinking about Ian's case, but that where the prosecutor basically, like, you know, led the direction, was kind of leading in the
2: right.
1: questions and things like they were asking, like the bro, you know, the bro thing, right? Like, this couldn't possibly be, you know, a Brenda, right?
0: Yeah.
1: So,
2: and they probably got on bare because generally the prosecution, like, has their evidence. They give it to the defense for discovery. Right. And you build your defense based on what the prosecution is presenting.
1: Anyway, yeah, he basically won despite the fact that his entire everything that he said basically.
0: But you already said he lost on some charges, though.
1: He lost on some of the charges and then they got thrown out after the fact.
0: Oh, nice. Okay. Because, that's why I thought, like, I was like, I thought he just totally won.
1: Yeah. It was kind of weird because there was stuff that happened in New Hampshire with representatives and a lawsuit in Massachusetts, and they got some sort of ruling that this was after the fact, after the charges were brought and he was convicted. But it was, he was like allowed to appeal. And so, like, there was this huge amount of time that went by. And during that time period, this other lawsuit that came from New Hampshire state reps, and I think he was also part of it actually, that basically got that. I guess some sort of decision was made as far as the law was concerned. And so after the fact, after the trial was over, he was able to cite that.
0: Nice.
1: And so they dropped the case against him or something. It was something
2: nice.
1: Like that.
0: Dropped the charges.
1: Yeah.
0: Nice.
1: Which is really weird because you would think, why would you drop the charges after the case was?
0: Because
2: look,
0: they
2: didn't
0: want
2: New
0: to
2: Hampshire
0: deal
2: coming to defense of their own citizens against the tyrannical Massachusetts.
0: Nice. Yeah.
1: Yeah. But I mean, basically, yeah, like it's like, yeah, you have the right to bear arms in Massachusetts, even if the state law prohibits it, because you have a constitutional right at the federal level. So
2: you would think. Clearly,
1: and,
2: that's not how it goes.
1: That,
0: people don't fight it.
1: Despite that, he has been charged yet again in Massachusetts for something that was constitutionally protected.
0: Yep.
1: So we'll see what happens this time. But this is also one of the problems with the government is they can just keep bringing charges against you, even if it's completely illegal. You know, those charges have no merit.
2: And
1: every time you have to pay a lawyer and defend yourself. And it's like, you think that they wouldn't be able to charge you again for the same crime. But no, what they're going to say is, well, this is a different crime because it was a different incident. But it's the same law that you're charging him with. But
2: yeah.
1: It's crazy. Yeah, but
2: then you cite your old case as precedent.
1: Right. Well, right. But the whole thing is you still have to go through those procedures. You still have to hire the lawyer. You still have to pay thousands of dollars in legal fees. You're still going to have to spend, you know, nights or days or weeks or months or years in jail again for something that you've already, you know, you've already proven in court is, you know, you have the constitutional right to.
2: Well, then hopefully you get them on the civil side and you sue for damages after the fact.
0: And by the way, bear arms
1: because
0: that we're talking
1: immune.
0: About. Bear arms person we're talking about is sometimes host on the show, so that's why I just realized people might not know who we're talking about.
2: Second Amendment advocate.
0: Second Amendment advocate, and he is on YouTube, Liberty Without License. I thought he had a website, but I'm not easily able to find it by Googling Liberty Without License, so.
1: I don't know, but he does have a mailing list. I can tell you that much.
0: Mm-hmm.
2: I'm on it. Love to hear those.
0: Can I give out those. Because the Gmail's here.
1: Yeah, if it's public, why not?
0: Okay, it's libertywithoutlicense@gmail.com. Maybe you can just email it to get on the mailing list, yeah.
1: I am sure he will be happy to add you to his mailing list.
0: Okay, yeah. I was like, should I just give out someone's email? Yeah.
1: It's literally on the Fruit Talk or the Shire Society website.
0: Yeah, but that was Ridley posting it, so I was like, I don't know. Ooh. I don't know.
2: That's a little different.
1: That's an email address. I mean, email addresses are not exactly the most secretive thing in the world. You can find them relatively easily.
0: Yeah, but I know that's the same name for his YouTube channel, though, too, if somebody wants to do that.
1: Yeah, and the YouTube, if you go to YouTube, and he's got a YouTube channel, it's almost certainly going to be the same, it's probably the same email associated with that account as well, and if you click on, like, a few links, you'll end up getting the email that way, too, so, like, yeah. I understand why somebody wouldn't want to give out a phone number because of harassment, but email's a little bit different. It's a little bit harder to harass somebody with email, although I guess you could still do it, but...
0: Oh, no, somebody else is trying to use this name. Somebody named Shankar Singham. Yeah, an author. Liberty Without License. That belongs to our friend. Give it back. You need a
2: no,
0: license.
2: No,
0: I'm just kidding.
2: No.
0: I'm sorry.
2: Libertarians don't believe in IP, or at least they should.
0: I'm joking.
1: That would be very hypocritical.
0: It really would, especially with the name. That's why I'm joking. You need a license to possess that name.
2: No.
0: Okay,
2: just need to win it in the free market of ideas.
0: Gone way over the... Also, apparently, there's a... I don't know which one is the album name and which one is the... I think that the artist is Ancient Pistol, and there's an album by them called Liberty Without License.
2: All right.
1: Yeah, I mean, and that's the funny thing about the degree to which we support your right to speak is so much greater than any kind of... I mean, we don't even believe in IP, but it's to such a degree that the founder of the show, Ian Freeman...

0: could just see the lyrics and see if there was anything good in it. It's just like, if you're using that name of your album, it's probably good. There was more to the story we were talking about in the last segment, though. But if you'd like to call in, 603-283-6160 is the number to get in on the conversation with us. And, yeah.
1: Okay. So we were talking about basically a story out of the UK where the internet has basically been age-gated or restricted, so you need an ID, and this is coming to America, too, basically. So if you don't want it, you better be writing your Congress critters, because this is probably going to pass
2: either
1: way.
2: Because that works.
1: But, yeah, right. Yeah, exactly. But, yeah, I mean, people basically need to make more of a stink about it, because your politicians, they think that you support this, and I know a lot of people don't, but...
2: Do politicians really think that people support this?
0: Do they care?
2: It's for the kids?
1: Both sides. Both parties have a ton of people in support of this. It's okay. Absolutely crazy. But the politicians don't even know what the bill says, or, you know, what it actually does.
2: Well, yeah, because they haven't written it yet in America.
1: No, there is an actual bill. It's been written.
2: Okay. All right.
1: But you think politicians read their bills?
2: No.
1: You know, their own bills, let alone other people's bills?
2: No.
1: Right? Like, anyway. So let's keep going with the story. So the terminal screen on Leo's laptop sat in a quiet London flat, blinking with a comforting green cursor. Outside, it was 2026, and the UK internet had just become a walled garden. Age verification...
2: How old is that computer? Blinking green terminal screen to boot it?
1: I don't know.
2: Nerds.
1: I have no idea what that's about. Yeah,
2: what is this, the Matrix?
1: I have no idea. Maybe it was a theme or something that he's got, like a Matrix theme.
2: All right.
1: I got no idea.
2: Go on.
1: Anyway, it's clearly not... I somehow doubt that a green screen is going to be able to connect to the internet today, because that would be like dial up and you have to use some hacks. I mean, you can probably do it, but you're not going to be getting on any of these websites with JavaScript on that.
2: All right.
1: Anyway, age verification failed, the browser read. Again.
2: Busted.
1: Leo wasn't a child. He was a 35-year-old software engineer using a customized Linux distribution. But according to the new Online Safety Act guidelines, if your browser couldn't stream specialized encrypted biometric data to a central server, data designed exclusively for Windows and Mac, you didn't exist.
2: How are cops going to catch predators if this goes through? They're going to have to age verify, and they can't pretend to be a 14-year-old boy anymore.
0: Well... No.
1: Oh, you know what? You're right.
0: That's a really good point. Wow. How are these online vigilantes going to do it?
1: Yeah, that's a good question. I mean, you know,
0: is it going to like point out to everyone? Yeah, because you'll have to be that old to be on the website.
1: Well, right. So here's the humorous thing about this. This only applies. Well, in this particular case, it only applies in the UK, but it would only apply in the United States, the U.S. law. So any website outside the U.S., it wouldn't apply to, right? So basically, what are you doing? You're literally forcing kids onto less safe websites, potentially, because now there's going to be no monitoring or verification or, you know, child protection measures.
0: Because they're from another country? Is that what you're saying?
1: Yeah, because if the website's operated from another country...
2: Like the Pirate Bay.
1: Right. They don't have to comply with U.S. law.
2: There's no jurisdiction.
1: Right. The U.S. jurisdiction.
0: But does that automatically mean that it's safer?
2: No.
1: It could be.
2: He's suggesting it's more dangerous.
1: It could be more dangerous.
0: I meant to say the opposite. Like, is it always the case that foreign websites are more dangerous?
1: No, of course not. It actually probably, I mean, there's a chance it would even be safer because...
0: But you're just using their own logic against them, I guess? Like,
1: yeah,
0: if you're
1: right.
0: Yeah,
1: right.
0: Okay.
1: I mean, the idea is that this is supposed to make kids safer. So mm-hmm. if they're not able to get on at all, which is what is occurring, their kids aren't going to like not stop using social media. They're just going to go to a different
0: lawmakers
1: website.
0: Aren't allowed to use second order consequence thinking. They're not allowed to do that.
1: Right? Like,
0: it's illegal.
1: Nobody thinks about the consequences of this. And it's like, okay, so now they're going to go and use Tor browser to get on the dark web and be interacting with all sorts of predators and
2: drugs
1: and drug pushing
2: pharmaceuticals,
1: right? Like, and by the way,
0: I don't know if we should characterize
1: this is an exaggeration.
2: Pornography.
1: This is what all the fear mongering makes you think of the dark web. And in reality,
0: that's what I'm trying to say.
1: The dark web isn't anywhere near as dangerous as anybody wants to make it out to be.
2: It's not much fun.
1: No, like if you actually were to go on the dark web today, like you'd actually have trouble finding like the really bad stuff, basically.
2: That's unfortunate.
1: Yeah, in certain cases, it may not be quite as unfortunate as you think. But yes, I know what you mean. The drugs are still there. The drugs are still easily accessible. Right? So anyway, it's just that the internet never included everybody, Leo muttered, quoting a frustrated blog post he'd read on his phone before that, too, required a trusted OS. He tried. And by the way, remember, this also applies to anybody with an older

0: operating system. So it's not just Linux users. It also applies to FreeBSD users, OpenBSD users, potentially Chrome OS users. You know that, you know, your netbook or, you know, I guess they're not called
1: Chromebooks,
0: but Chromebook. Mm-hmm. Yeah, I guess they're called Chromebooks. But any of these other systems that don't fall within the, you know, Windows, Mac or whatever, whatever.
1: So are people going to have to get like new versions of their computers anyway?
0: Yeah, people are going to have to buy whole new computers potentially.
1: When they're all,
2: anything
1: like,
2: with an operating system.
0: Yeah, and not just an operating system. You might have to buy a whole new router. You might have to buy a whole new, like, all of these different types of devices that you own that are not like...
1: I just honestly, I've been thinking this from the beginning, but I didn't want to interject with like almost like change the subject. I hope this just ends up with more people getting off social media and the internet in general. I hope it ends up with a mass exodus of the internet.
0: I mean, I do have a kind of a thought on this, in that if you push people off mainstream sites because you make it too difficult, you know, to be on those mainstream sites, you do end up with more diversity, and that's a good thing.
1: Mm-hmm.
0: Because obviously a lot of people are not going to jump through all those hoops. And so you are going to end up with more people on platforms like Mastodon instead of Twitter.
1: Mm-hmm.
0: And we operate a Mastodon server, right? The Shire Society and Free Talk Live. And, there'll be more people joining that platform. And we've already seen this happen, in other countries with, I think, was it Brazil? I don't remember what Brazil did, but like, and Russia and some of these others.
1: They banned Twitter at one point.
2: Brazil, that was because they got in a feud with Elon Musk over payments.
1: Is that over? Are Brazilians back on Twitter?
2: Yeah.
1: Okay.
2: Elon Musk caved.
0: No, I think Brazil, there was a legal... Well, the courts banned it, is what it was.
2: Because of a feud with Elon.
0: Right. I understand. But it wasn't
1: the people.
0: Twitter. It wasn't Twitter that banned people on Brazil from getting on, is what I'm trying to say.
1: Yeah.
0: Right. Yeah, but anyway, there's already been a sort of a mass exodus of different groups of people, both on the right and on the left, humorously, because of, you know, different, you know.
1: Yeah, like people are going to Blue Sky instead of Twitter.
2: Yeah, mostly the left.
1: Yeah, leftists. Yeah,
0: that was the case, but there was also, what's the other one called, the right kind of.
2: Truth Social?
0: That was
1: Rumble,
0: one of them.
1: Rumble is videos. There is one that
0: I'm thinking of either.
1: Like, the Zeffin points out that I should get all the time, that has like you can make crypto on it. Do you know that one?
2: Not off the top.
0: Which one?
1: It's more freedom oriented.
0: There's one that was for like Nazis or something like that.
1: Oh, that's not one.
0: And they
1: kind of
0: got kicked off. I don't know. I don't want to say they got kicked off Mastodon, but a lot of Mastodon nodes.
2: Okay.
0: So it's like a fork of Mastodon that they did, and then like a lot of Mastodon nodes like block them.
2: As they should, because it's federated.
1: Noster.
0: Right. I don't necessarily know they should have, but a lot of Mastodon nodes blocked them, and they're still able to connect to some Mastodon nodes, but
2: yeah.
1: Noster is the one I was talking about. Is that what you were talking about?
0: No, it wasn't. Noster is more like, I think, instant messaging, like a decentralized instant messaging solution than probably.
1: Zephanus told me it's it's like Twitter, in that I should be on it instead of Twitter. Yeah.
0: Interesting.
2: Let me read you a headline real quick before you move on, because it's related to the main story. And we don't have to get into this article at all. Resistance to operating system age check comes from checks notes, open source calculator, and an OS that may just exclude Californians altogether. So, like, calculators are part of this already.
0: Yep. Yeah, literally everything. Things that don't have an internet connection.
1: How come it's this law part of it already to? If the law hasn't even passed here in California? Or did it pass in California but not federally?
2: They're preemptively saying that, you know, we're not going to operate in California. But because this calculator has an operating system, it will be beholden to the future law.
0: So think about this way. You guys ever have TI, like graphing calculators in school?
1: Yeah, I mean,
2: Nope, not a nerd.
1: I didn't even have.
0: Okay, you didn't have
2: Casio.
0: Any kind.
1: I never had like.
2: No, I didn't have a graphing calculator. I did that stuff by hand.
0: Okay, fair enough.
1: The ones that could do what the heck was that called? Sorry, the ones that could do that extra math. Dang,
2: could have played Doom.
0: The fractions?
1: No.
2: She didn't get the fractions. We've already established this.
1: I'm at least talking about like high school at this point. Like what? I almost think it started with a T. Never mind.
2: It's probably the TI that he's talking about.
0: Yeah, TI.
1: No,
0: like
1: I'm talking 84. About the type of math that has like SEC, like.
2: Oh, geometry?
1: No. Never mind.
2: Trigonometry?
1: Trigonometry, maybe? Like the type of math that we needed for trigonometry. You couldn't just put in a regular calculator. But I didn't actually have trigonometry classes. I was just like, my math was just called math.
0: Yeah, graphing calculator. That's what you would have used.
1: Yep, that's what I'm saying. I think that we use that if that's...
0: Oh, gosh. Yeah. Okay, so fair enough. Anyway, but those calculators that you guys used to use in school for the advanced math classes, and I'll put advanced in quotes
1: here. I wasn't
0: here,
1: in that.
0: But the point that I mean, any class that you took in high school, basically math, you would have had a graphing calculator for. Okay?
1: At least like senior year, yeah.
0: If you're over a certain age, you know, and... Yeah,
1: but
0: right?
1: I didn't have to like buy them or anything.
2: I got through trigonometry. No, I didn't take trigonometry. I got almost to trigonometry, but I never had a graphic calculator.
0: Anyway, the point is that despite the fact that these calculators do not have an internet connection, and there's no way you could do age verification on them, and there would be no point because there's no internet connection, somehow you are now going to have, with these new laws, you're going to have to do age verification.
2: Somehow.
0: Somehow.
1: Even though it's impossible. There's no way for it. Yeah, yeah.
0: Even though it's impossible. I don't know. I don't know how that would even work, but maybe there'll be some code that will be like, no. I think what they would have to do is like, they'd have to like update the firmware on these devices.
1: These math geniuses have decided that it won't work.
0: Enter a code and then go on the internet on another computer and do your age verification, get that code back and enter it onto the calculator in order for it to allow you to use it.
1: Well, these Texas Instrument, whatever calculator, that brand has said that's too much for them and they're just not going to work in California.
0: Oh, and this might not work either because they may not be updatable. So, like, it's read-only memory kind of situation.
1: Well, more Free Talk Live coming up. Don't go anywhere.
3: Hi, I'm Montel Williams. Most of you know me as a talk show host, but I'm also an author, actor, single father of four, a fitness writer, avid snowboarder, and I'm also a medical marijuana patient. Like many of the million people who are living with multiple sclerosis, I'm in pain every single day. And sometimes my nerves are so raw that if you brushed up against me in an elevator, I'd scream. I can't sleep at night from the pain, and sometimes the spasms in my legs are so intense they will wake me up throughout the night. I've tried the strongest prescription medications available, and I'm going to tell you, they do not work. In fact, they leave me in a stupor, and most of the time, it's impossible to even live your life. Now, I've tried medical marijuana, and I'm going to tell you something, it works. If you'd like more information about medical marijuana, you can contact the Marijuana Policy Project at MPP.org or call 1-877-JOIN-MPP.
4: From Feature Story News in Washington, I'm Tony Waterman. President Donald Trump says he's not satisfied with Iran's latest ceasefire proposal and that he's mulling blasting the hell out of the country, although he added his preference is not to resume strikes. He did not disclose the details of the new offer from Tehran, but the latest threats come at a critical juncture. A 60-day deadline for the administration to seek congressional approval for the war expires on Friday. Under the War Powers Act of 1973, the president could also seek a 30-day extension or start withdrawing troops. The White House says it will do none of that, claiming the ceasefire has paused the 60-day clock and hostilities are terminated. It's a completely novel interpretation of the law, which contains no such pause button. Legal experts say it's unlikely to pass muster in court. Democratic lawmakers are also skeptical, but with Congress now in recess for a week, it seems the passing of this deadline, which is meant to constrain the president's military power, will have little impact on the war itself. Donald Trump is renewing his threat to pull American troops out of European bases as his frustration grows over a perceived lack of support from U.S. allies. FSN's Mitch McCann reports.
5: After posting online that the U.S. is considering a reduction in American troops in Germany, Mr. Trump doubled down when speaking to reporters, saying they haven't been exactly on board, adding when asked if he would cut troops in Italy and Spain, "Why shouldn't I? Italy has not been of any help. Spain has been horrible, absolutely." The U.S. launched its joint attack on Iran without notifying most of its allies. German Chancellor Friedrich Merz suggested this week that America was being humiliated by Iran and that it didn't have an effective strategy to end the war, likely infuriating Mr. Trump further. According to reports, more than 36,000 active-duty U.S. military personnel are stationed in Germany, 12,600 in Italy, and 3,800 in Spain. Mitch McCann, New York.
4: A man has been charged with attempted murder after two Jewish men were stabbed in North London on Wednesday. It comes as the UK's terror threat level is raised to severe, meaning officials believe an attack is highly likely in the coming months. There's been a spate of anti-Semitic attacks in the UK in recent months.
6: Metropolitan Police Chief Mark Rowley says his force is working hard to protect Jewish communities.
7: We've been putting immense resources into Northwest London protecting Jewish communities over the past few weeks, which I know community leaders have noticed, and we're really determined to sustain that level of protection. I think we have to recognise that what police are dealing with and what we're trying to protect communities against, we're dealing with the symptoms of a disease, of a pandemic perhaps, of anti-Semitism.
6: From bureaus worldwide, this is FSN.
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0: which means you can call in with whatever's on your mind. 603-283-6160 is the phone number to call. That's 603-283-6160, and you can bring up whatever's on your mind. And we won't be mean to you like we're mean to Skeeter and some other callers.
1: Yeah, speak for yourself, Bonnie.
0: I won't be mean to anyone who calls in after this hour, and that's a guarantee.
2: A guarantee.
0: Even if it's David from New Mexico, I guarantee I won't be mean to him. How's that? Wait, even if it's a James Whittakind, I won't be mean to him. I'll just point out facts. There we go.
2: Bold statement, Cotton.
0: So call in 603-283-6160. Not that I necessarily want James Whittakind to call in. I would rather have somebody new call in. That's what makes the show more fun. And that's the purpose of Free Talk Live. You should be able to get in on the air with us and bring up whatever's on your mind. And with you on Free Talk Live tonight, you've got me, Bonnie. You got
1: Mr. Penguin.
2: And Richie Rich.
0: And, oh yeah, I forgot to ask you to bring it up, but if you want to bring it up, we can talk about the racist school trip, which sounded really crazy to me. Apparently, I think he said it was out in California, there was a school that did a school trip where they excluded white kids because they wanted to make a point about segregation. So basically, they had a black-only bus.
2: It's a social justice field trip.
0: Oh.
2: Not including the whites.
0: Interesting. I'm really interested to
2: hear. No white people allowed.
0: What went down, and if any parents are, like, mad about it, or, you know, I'm just, you know, I don't know.
1: I want to know what they did about the kids who were just slightly,
0: mixed,
1: a little bit darker.
0: That's actually a good point. What did they do with mixed kids? Like, if you're mixed black and white, it's fine, but if you're mixed black and Mexican, is that a little too white?
2: Have you ever seen, like, the YouTube video of, like, the racist field trip?
0: No.
2: It's not this.
0: You should find that.
2: It was a funny story.
0: Mm-hmm.
2: And the creator, the dude who uploaded or whatever, was, like, a black kid. And he was, like, reminiscing on a time that they took the class to, like, a cotton farm to see how the cotton was picked.
0: Hmm.
2: And they allowed the kids to, like, go out there and pick the cotton. And they didn't let them take it home, so they collected all the cotton.
0: Dang.
2: And so they had an elementary school full of black kids picking cotton for free. Dang. On a school field trip.
0: Crazy.
2: Clearly the YouTube story's better, but that's the gist of it.
1: That is hilarious.
2: Yeah.
0: Yeah. I mean, it's not just hilarious that that happened. It's just like, wow, who thought that through? I'm sure the person was
2: and
0: like,
2: my mama
0: telling
2: went
0: it
2: down to school at the next day and woo, laid into them for that.
0: That's awesome. Oh my God, that's so bad. I remember like one of the stupidest field trips we had as a kid was a field trip to the dentist.
1: Wait, are you serious?
0: Yeah, they like taught us about like, this is what we do with this tool and
2: this is when
0: room.
2: Bonnie was homeschooled.
0: No.
2: And they just told her.
1: That makes a lot more sense now.
0: It was public school in my whole class. We didn't have to go to the dentist as in it wasn't, we were getting dental work done. It was just like a tour of the facility, which is so sad and pathetic. It was Clarksville, Tennessee.
1: Hasn't every kid been to the dentist?
0: Yeah, but I mean, they taught us a little bit of stuff.
1: So why would you bring kids to a dentist on
0: a field trip? It was awful. Like, it wasn't a good field trip.
2: Because you get sent home with a lollipop to rot your teeth, so the dentist has new work to do.
1: I understand, like, having a nurse, like, in some sort of auditorium and, like, you know, presentation on, like, you should brush your teeth and, like, all that kind of thing, but bringing kids to it seems like a lot of work and wasted money and just pointless.
0: That's public school.
1: I know. Yeah. I know. I guess I shouldn't be surprised, but like that's even worse than what I went through in terms of like education and government schooling and wasting money and all that kind of stuff.
0: Yeah, I didn't think it was great at all. I thought it was really boring and like weird. Yeah.
2: I can't relate. Private school.
1: Really?
2: Yeah.
1: Interesting. The whole 12 or 13 years or whatever that you
2: pretty much.
0: Did you guys
2: first
0: go
2: grade
0: on
2: through college?
0: Any field trips?
2: Yeah, I can't remember all the field trips, but I don't remember anything that egregious.
0: Yeah, yeah.
1: That's interesting. Where'd you go to school?
2: You want the names of the schools I'm from Hawaii, so.
1: Hawaii. In Hawaii you went to private school.
2: Yeah.
1: Interesting. I don't know too many people who went to private school as an adult, like libertarians anyway.
0: A lot of stuff is just like
2: I broke the mold at college, right?
1: Except for what libertarians today having kids, their kids aren't going to public schools, but government schools, but
0: when I went to Utah, like, I felt like every single one we went to was just brainwashing. Like, we went to a field trip.
1: There was so much brainwashing.
0: To a local college, which is just basically trying to get you to go to that college. We went to a field trip to the State House, which is way bigger and more pretty and interesting than the one in New Hampshire. I mean, obviously, that's kind of a bad thing. Like, it's good that the New Hampshire one isn't so grand. It's like, it's a good thing. I'm not saying that it's a good thing as far as statism. I'm just saying that it was, like, more, it was one of the funner, more fun, field trips, but it's just brainwashing. And that they're we get to watch the actual people down there meeting in the...
1: I was always amazed going through school at, like, how nobody else, even while, like, they would teach brainwashing kind of stuff a little bit in, like, some of the subjects and, like, I don't know, like, some sort of social studies class maybe, nobody saw the brainwashing going on, like, as it was happening in
2: the
1: school.
2: But you're
1: schools.
2: A kid.
0: Yeah.
1: I'm sorry, but I had no problem seeing right through DARE, and, like, I refused to go to my DARE graduation because of how, what,
0: no, but
1: I'm like,
0: Penguin?
1: Like, nobody
2: I'm
1: else.
2: Like the last standing DARE graduate then, because for the most part, never touched that stuff.
0: Our classes never had, like, a graduation or anything like that. They just had a cop come in our classes in elementary and middle school and talk to us and tell us, like, stuff and even make us take tests on it, but
1: did you guys know what the purpose of DARE was? It was actually to get kids to take drugs.
0: That's not the right way to say that.
2: Well,
0: the purpose
2: work.
0: Was to make them stop, but they already knew, but they had proof that it did the opposite, and they allowed it anyway. So it wasn't the purpose.
1: Well, no, it was, because if they had two different options in terms of tracks, and they in the very early days, and
0: they went with the one that gave them more money. It wasn't because the purpose was to cause. I mean, like, maybe you could say in a conspiracy kind of way.
1: The purpose? No, not conspiracy. This is fact. You can go. You can do. There's even a documentary on it.
0: I watched this whole documentary on it that showed how it just didn't work.
1: One of the cops. No, the purpose of DARE was to basically get kids to rat on their parents. Is what it came down to.
2: Oh,
1: so
0: that's different than making the kids do more drugs.
1: Okay, fair enough. But the effect, you're right. What I was saying was that was a different aspect of it.
0: It did end up having kids do more drugs, actually.
1: Early on, when they were doing the research, the original, like, group of people that were doing it had an effective program. But what they decided to do, because of one guy, I think in California, who, some cop or whatever, basically because of him, they ended up steering it in a different direction where cops would go into schools, and they already knew that program was ineffective. Mm-hmm. And yet that's still the program that ended up becoming DARE.
0: They had, like, small runs of DARE, and they were able to look at the data, and it showed that the outcomes, whether or not their intention was to do one thing or the other, the outcome was, like, very clearly, and it wasn't like a question mark or anything. It made kids end up doing more drugs. And it makes sense because it introduces you to drugs. It also tells you, like, these are the really bad ones, and, like weed is just as bad. So some kids, like Ian, when they find out that weed's not just as bad, they're like, what else isn't even as bad as they said?
2: Heroin's not as bad as they said.
0: I mean, I went through DARE, and I did drugs all throughout high school. Not middle school. I started literally the summer in between middle and high school.
1: Yeah, see, the funny thing is, I saw right through the brainwashing, and yet I still wasn't, like, hopped up on drugs and alcohol. And that's the funny thing.
0: I was not hopped up on alcohol. I didn't care about alcohol.
1: I will come out and admit this now. I'm pretty sure we're beyond the statute of limitation. When I was 11, I did have a little bit of an alcohol problem. I had a couple beers once, and everybody was looking at me like, what are you doing? What are you doing? Just having a couple beers. Guys, this is no big deal.
0: Who was looking at you like, what are you doing? Like, your parents?
2: How did you come across the beers? Was it, like, given to you?
1: Like, I stole some my uncle's beer from the fridge.
0: Them.
1: I mean, I put stole in quotes. I don't.
0: Yeah, me and my friend stole in high school. We stole some beers from her dad. He instantly figured it out, and he, like, just talked to her, and he didn't.
1: There was so much beer in this fridge, nobody would have noticed.
2: I'll tell you what probably worked for me in not doing that is my grandpa being lazy. Right? My grandpa, we're playing outside. I'm like, Grandpa, I'm thirsty. And he did not want to go up the stairs to grab me a juice. So he gave me a sip of his beer, and it was nasty. I don't like the taste of beer or alcohol, and that's probably what did it.
0: Yeah.
2: And I don't know if that was like better. Surreptitious on his part or just pure laziness because he didn't want to go upstairs to grab me a juice.
1: The funny thing is, I think all you got to do is give kids a little bit of, you know, a little bit of alcohol, and, like, they're going to, especially at a young age, and they're not going to want to be drinking alcohol.
0: That's proven because that happens in Europe.
2: But I didn't ask for it. Right. He's like, dip my beer.
1: This is not.
0: Thirsty. That's so
1: awful.
0: You
1: don't need to have
2: it. Was. You absolutely was.
1: Alcohol programs. You just need to stop Yeah, brainwashed, trying to brainwash kids.
0: They probably ended up being like, hey, this actually makes kids do more drugs. But if kids do more drugs, then we have more purpose for our cop jobs.
1: Yeah, we can excuse the increase in the police budget and, you know, fearmonger and, yeah.
0: And if you don't believe that, if you think that's just a conspiracy theory, I have went to committee and state house hearings where cops go and testify that if the state house legalizes this drug or all drugs in another case, then they will have less reason for their jobs to exist and they will not be able to get budget increases. Yep. They say
2: cops
0: that
2: cops and drug
0: outright.
2: Dealers will always argue against legalizing drugs.
1: You want to know what else is messed up? Is those people are often paid to be there.
0: Yes,
1: that's
0: they
1: the
0: are.
1: Crazy
0: they're
1: thing.
0: In, they're in uniform.
1: They're literally
2: the Southern
1: paid
2: Poverty Law Center.
1: To go and advocate on behalf of their own benefit,
0: mm-hmm.
1: basically, yeah. which is crazy.
0: Like
1: think
0: financial about, benefit. I mean, and
1: how
0: they
1: is that,
0: outright say it.
1: How is that not... I guess
0: bribery,
1: it would be like equivalent of bribery or some sort of what would be akin to bribery?
0: No, there's another thing I'm thinking of. You're right. It's a it's just not coming to me right now.
1: Yeah, I can't think of quite the right word, but yeah, it's like, I mean, you're literally committing some sort of crime. Like you would think it would be some sort of crime at least.
0: Yeah, it's like something that unfairly advantages you. Yeah,
1: conversion.
0: Yeah, I don't know.
1: It might be conversion. It's like conversion's like theft, kind of. But like it's taking thing. It's not actually theft. Like you're stealing something. Like you're taking maybe your something that you have permission to use, but then you use it for some other purpose. For example, like maybe a work laptop, and then you use it for personal or something like that.
2: If
1: or
2: you
1: maybe,
2: know the answer, give us a call.
0: Yeah, 603-283-6160. But we didn't actually talk about the racist school trip that we were going to talk about.
2: Do you want me to get into it? Are we moving on?
1: Oh, wait, you didn't get into it?
0: No, yeah, we didn't because I just started talking about field trips.
1: Come on, keep going.
0: No, he's got it.
1: Oh, okay.
2: Relax. Albany Unified School District organized the overnight trip to Virginia exclusively for young men and women of color from Albany High School.
0: Albany, is this New York?
2: It says California School District, so...
0: So these Californian kids went to Virginia. That's crazy. Are they, like, flying them?
2: Maybe. We'll see.
0: That's crazy.
2: It doesn't say in the first two sentences.
1: Wow. Damn, school districts must have a ton of money.
2: It's California. white kids stayed home while their non-white classmates toured historically black colleges and universities. So, yeah, because those don't only exist in California. Visited civil rights sites and held discussions on social justice, leadership, and self-awareness. Oh, ironic. The trip was officially approved by the Board of Education and cost the district $42,845.
1: Wow.
2: Documents obtained by parental rights groups defending education and shared with the Dated Caller News Foundation lay bare the full scope of this race-based program. This, quote, this unique mentoring program encourages Albany High School young men and women of color to develop social, personal, and academic success skills, the board document states. Continuing the quote, students gather in a safe, supportive, and empowering environment to voice their needs and challenges. The students engage in enriching discussions on social justice, education, leadership, mental well-being, and self-awareness. This mentoring program is transforming the lives of young men and women of color to make a significant global impact in society, end quote.
0: So this is in any color other than white? Like, it's not, like, just black kids?
2: It seems, I don't know what colors there are at the school, but it's so far only says it excluded white people.
1: I understand, like, taking kids to, like, tour black universities and things of that nature, but that's something that the student should be paying for, and it probably shouldn't
0: be. Yeah, did you say it was
1: $80,000? Exclusive to black students.
0: Yeah, so $45,000.
2: No, excuse me, $42,845.
0: $42,000 that all the kids' parents paid into,
2: Not just all the kids' parents, anyone in that, like, tax district.
1: Yeah, taxpayer paid into, not the parents.
0: No matter what color you were, if you were paying proper tax in that area, you were paying for that.
1: Yeah, that's messed up.
0: And if your kids went there, you were paying for something that wasn't benefiting your kids. It's just kind of crazy.
2: Along with the HBCU tours, participants visited the Virginia Museum of History and Culture, the Virginia Civil Rights Memorial, and the Black Heritage Trail. This is not an isolated incident. AUSD maintains a host of other race-specific initiatives. In 2025-2026, local control and accountability plan includes young men of color and young women of color programs aimed at providing social, emotional support to most underserved students. as part of a $1.2 million budget line for mental health efforts. The district also pushes professional development for staff on culturally responsive anti-racist pedagogy to support student groups who are persistently and historically underserved. Hiring practices follow the same pattern. 2026 superintendent report outlines goals to recruit and retain a diverse, high-quality staff through equitable recruitment pipelines, affinity-based supports, and a black teacher project.
0: It would be a lot more fair if the state would just allow them to have their own schools with their own teachers. And, you know, I'm just saying.
2: Segregate them.
0: If people were allowed to. No, I'm saying if people were allowed to voluntarily segregate.
1: Non-government, you mean?
0: If the government just didn't regulate.
1: Non-taxpayer funded education.
2: I mean,
0: that would be preferable in general, but even if we had to have public education, if it was just not illegal to segregate and these kids wanted to send their kids to school where, or these people wanted it's like, voluntary. Are you trying to say that they can't do it without the white people's money? Is that what you're trying to say?
1: Voluntary, you mean. Some sort of voluntary segregation.
2: The irony is, Bonnie's being sarcastic, I believe.
0: I mean, I'm not saying I actually want this. I would rather no public schools.
2: The sarcasm aspect of it is because there are black students, mostly in college, right, that are actually calling for segregation.
0: Yeah, right? I've seen that too.
2: They want to be segregated away from other races, and they want their own safe spaces. They want their own universities. They want to go back to voluntary segregation.
1: You know the crazy thing is there are still black universities in this country.
0: Yeah,
2: historically black colleges and universities.
1: So this already exists. It's I don't think there's any white universities, but there's definitely black universities.
2: Yeah. But the new generation is calling for the same segregation that we're kind of making fun of here.
0: Yeah. It doesn't mean that the government should be forcing it, obviously, but I'm just saying it's like...
1: Yeah, we're coming off as a bit racist, but I know that wasn't what you
2: Speak
1: meant.
2: For
1: I was
2: yourself.
1: Trying to. I was trying.
0: I don't
1: get,
0: really think I was.
1: I was
0: I
1: trying
0: think
1: to get the words out.
0: I think
1: that you
0: it's
1: were
0: racist
1: mean.
0: To force people to pay for something that only benefits everybody else's kids. It's like, it's possible to be racist, against white people.
1: I don't think that the word racist is quite the right word, but I would agree with you.
0: It's probably not the woke word.
1: Yeah,
0: it's
1: just not quite right. But yeah, I get what you're saying.
0: I think it's completely
2: a liberty and freedom thing, right? Because if you're a homeowner with no kid and you're in a district that taxes you to pay for kids to go to school, right? You're being taxed to pay for somebody else's kid, regardless of color or creed.
0: That's regardless of anything. But
2: that's
0: like,
2: what I'm saying.
0: Then if you're actually paying the same amount as the person next door to you for your kids to go to school, except their kids are benefiting from stuff and yours aren't. That's also another problem. It's like that's just reality. It doesn't really matter if it's
2: they're getting a $42,000 field trip and your kids got to stay home.
0: And it literally enriches them and gives them like these new skills to get hired in jobs and get into colleges and stuff. So it does give them advantages, which I think are like great and should be offered to everyone.
1: My perspective on this is if you shoot them out, it's your responsibility.
0: Shoot them out?
2: If you have kids.
1: You have kids.
0: Oh. Yeah. I obviously, it's like always when libertarians have a conversation, it's like, how could you say this about the system that exists? Underlying that is always that I think the system shouldn't exist.
1: Right?
0: Like, obviously.
1: Yeah. But that's what we always have to be clear about when we're talking on the radio, because people don't understand it. They don't understand libertarian philosophy. They don't understand where you're coming from. It, you know, and so sometimes if you fail to say certain things, it might be perceived wrong. And this is, it's already a problem because, you know, especially with the left not listening, they already think we're racist. And it's like, no, you're not understanding what is being said. So it's all the more important that we clearly describe what we're actually trying to communicate.
2: It's more of a local issue, but the libertarian majority in New Hampshire, right, the LPNH and whoever's running the X account, right, says racist things.
1: Yeah, they outright say racist
2: they
1: things.
2: It's not
1: representative of libertarians.
2: Sure, but those are the people representing the term libertarian.
1: I get it.
2: Right? And unfortunately, I've said this before, racism is compatible with libertarianism, which is unfortunate. So you gotta get away from that. But those are the people representing the term here in New Hampshire, at least. So it's hard to say like, well, people here are perceiving libertarians as racist. When the vocal libertarians are saying racist things.
1: Libertarians aren't any more welcoming to racists than socialists and people on the right.
0: I would agree with that. The thing about LPNH is I used to get really mad about the way they represent
1: us. The problem is that libertarian has nothing to do with race. It has to. There's a fundamental.
0: There's just a difference between it having to do with it, or is it absolutely inhospitable to the ideas, and it's not inhospitable, but the thing is most libertarians are not racist, and also it, you don't need to be racist to be a libertarian. The thing about it is, as far as like being represented, it's like Ian got me to get over that because people do that with him. It's like, people will be like, well, no, he's representing us bad because of his, like, activism. And it's like, this is a good point, I guess. And eventually, like, he just convinced me, like, they have their voice and you have yours. And it's like, for a while I was, like, giving up on Twitter because it's, like, owned by pedophile elites and stuff like that. But ultimately, yeah. I just have doubled down on, like, growing my Twitter, and it's growing, like, really, really fast. And it's like, whenever they post something, really, what they've been on one about recently that's been pissing me off is trying to say that you must be a Christian to be libertarian. I think everybody should be angry about
1: what?
0: That. Yes. And I've been fighting them and, like, I think roasting them.
1: You know, the funny thing about that is I think I question whether or not the religious... See, I think when people are religious, like, especially with mainstream religion, mm-hmm. their priorities are such that they conflict with the fundamental libertarian principles.
2: You don't
0: say. I'd
2: say
0: sometimes they do. Some people are able to be like Zephon is a Jew, and he is a great libertarian.
1: Again, I'm saying mainstream religion. I'm not saying necessarily Zephon specifically.
0: I'm just saying you should be careful with what you're saying, because you're coming off as anti-Zephon, and you need to be careful about that. No, I'm just kidding. I'm doing what you did to me.
1: I just am saying,
0: I think you can be a Christian and be a good libertarian. It's the types like these, and there are specific people. It's like, Jeremy Kaufman isn't this way because he's an atheist. In this one case, he's actually not responsible for this. Yeah, he's a racist atheist, but he's not a Christian nationalist or whatever.
2: Check that box.
0: Yeah, I'm just saying, like, there are specific people. I know who they are, but I'm not going to, like, blast them.
1: Well, yeah, so, I mean, backing up a second, I think the nudity topic is a perfect example of
0: where
1: mainstream religion conflicts with libertarian principles. And effectively, libertarian philosophy is unless somebody's being harmed, it shouldn't be a crime.
0: It's odd because it's also Christian philosophy and, like...
2: Thou shalt wear clothes?
0: No. It's just like, it should be Christian philosophy if they took do unto others as you would have them do unto you, like, seriously. But instead, they just, the thing is, they've mixed it with the quote unquote Old Testament, and like, the religion itself is incoherent. So it's like, you can say they should believe this thing, but you can find other verses that, go against it. So really, like, they should just not believe this incoherent, like, collection of books.
1: And I think there is something to be said in regards to you can't blindly say, like, all Christians are, like, can't be libertarians because of conflicts, because it depends on what the particular Christian believes, right? There are nudist Christians
2: Romans 13
1: there, you know, and so, like, and the whole nudity thing is really an American Christianity thing, I think, more so than anything else.
0: Yeah,
1: so.
0: Like, Europeans are largely Christian, going down very quickly though. But of the religions that they are, they're largely Christian, and they are very open to nudity. Like, there's nude beaches. Oh, yeah. It's much more normal.
1: Oh, yeah, yeah. I mean, have you looked at what the French wear? French guys wear as far as bathing suits?
0: Oh.
1: It's not naked, but, like, you know, very skimpy bathing suits.
0: Have you looked at
2: from
0: that?
2: From their Bible, Romans 13, let every person be subject to the governing authorities.
0: Oh, yeah, yeah.
1: You know what else?
0: I pointed that one out at someone at LPH the other day.
1: You know what else is really funny?
2: It's all you need.
1: Historically.
0: And it continues and said, because God gave them their authority. So it's like, that is so
2: sickening.
0: So
2: Hitler, not a problem.
0: Yeah, not a problem. God gave him his authority. Exactly. Yeah. Mussolini.
2: It also eliminates all elections, right? Because elections are humans trying to override God's authority, because God guarantees.
0: God's just going to give them the right.
2: God granted them the
0: point.
2: Right to rule,
0: Points.
2: And you're trying to change that.
1: You know what else is funny is historically men would bathe naked in, like, public. I mean, not around females, but, you know, guys would.
0: I guess it depends where,
1: naked.
0: Because in Asia they get naked all together, like, communally, and wash each other,
2: bath
0: and
2: houses.
0: It's not even gender separate, and it's not
1: the whole freak out with American Christianity is very specific to America.
0: Yeah, I guess Protestantism would cause it. More Free Talk Live next weekend, and freetalklive.com for more, and check us out on X at Free Talk Live. 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

0: military power will have little impact on the war itself. Donald Trump is renewing his threat to pull American troops out of European bases as his frustration grows over a perceived lack of support from U.S. allies. FSN's Mitch McCann reports.
1: After posting online that the U.S. is considering a reduction in American troops in Germany, Mr. Trump doubled down when speaking to reporters, saying they haven't been exactly on board, adding when asked if he would cut troops in Italy and Spain, "Why shouldn't I? Italy has not been of any help. Spain has been horrible, absolutely." The U.S. launched its joint attack on Iran without notifying most of its allies. German Chancellor Friedrich Merz suggested this week that America was being humiliated by Iran and that it didn't have an effective strategy to end the war, likely infuriating Mr. Trump further. According to reports, more than 36,000 active-duty U.S. military personnel are stationed in Germany, 12,600 in Italy and 3,800 in Spain. Mitch McCann, New York.
0: A man has been charged with attempted murder after two Jewish men were stabbed in North London on Wednesday. It comes as the UK's terror threat level is raised to severe, meaning officials believe an attack is highly likely in the coming months. There's been a spate of anti-Semitic attacks in the UK in recent months. Metropolitan Police Chief Mark Rowley says his force is working hard to protect Jewish communities.
2: We've been putting immense resources into Northwest London protecting Jewish communities over the past few weeks, which I know community leaders have noticed, and we're really determined to sustain that level of protection. I think we have to recognise that what police are dealing with and what we're trying to protect communities against, we're dealing with the symptoms of a disease, of a pandemic perhaps, of anti-Semitism.
0: From bureaus worldwide, this is FSN.
3: With FSN Spotlight, I'm Simon Marks. Today, the fear of Britain's Jewish community after a 45-year-old Somali man is accused of stabbing two members of a London suburb's Jewish population in broad daylight. The country's Prime Minister, the head of the Metropolitan Police and the local Member of Parliament were all jeered and barracked by local residents when they visited the scene of the attack in Golders Green. And many Jews say that with a rising tide of anti-Semitic and, in this case, terrorist assaults being launched against their community, they no longer feel safe in Britain. Lord Daniel Finkelstein is a journalist and author of his own family's history, Hitler, Stalin, Mum and Dad.
4: People are shocked and they're angry. They want to quite reasonably put pressure on anybody who can help us stop this happening. What had seemed a completely tranquil country does now seem more scary to Jews. I wouldn't want to live anywhere else, and I'm glad my parents settled here. It's just that everywhere in the world, whether it be Bondi Beach or Israel or the United Kingdom or Paris or Amsterdam, it's not completely safe for Jews.
3: There are around 275,000 Jewish people living in the UK. Some say they fear for their safety in public, but others say they're not choosing to abandon wearing any obvious symbols of their faith in order to defend Britain's freedoms.
0: And a recap of today's headlines. President Donald Trump says he's not satisfied with Iran's latest ceasefire proposal and that he's mulling blasting the hell out of the country. President Trump has renewed threats to pull U.S. troops out of European bases as his frustration grows over a perceived lack of support from allies. A man has been charged with attempted murder after two Jewish men were stabbed in North London on Wednesday. That's Feature Story News, Tony Waterman reporting.
5: The Surgeon General warns teens the cinnamon challenge is not for pussies. Taylor Swift is now dating the Watertown boat, and a middle-aged funeral director buys a flashy red hearse. We pity your pathetic dependence on this for your weekly news, but here we go anyway. This is the Onion Week in Review. A study released this week by the National Institutes of Health confirmed that for the 25th straight year, wolf attacks remain the leading cause of death in the United States. The Human Health Agency's findings confirmed that being viciously killed by a ravenous wolf claimed the lives of over 800,000 Americans last year alone, with researchers adding that one person in the United States dies every 40 seconds from a violent wolf attack.
6: The mortality rate associated with wolf attacks vastly outstrips the death tolls of cancer, stroke, and chronic respiratory disease. People should know that anyone... Oh, Jesus.
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0: 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That's 603-283-6160. That's the number you can call to get in on the conversation with us and bring up whatever's on your mind. 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
1: Angelo.
0: Oh, I'm sorry, I muted you. So go ahead, me,
2: Thanks
0: Bonnie.
2: Thanks for that. Angelo.
0: Wynn.
3: And Mark Edge.
0: And Mark Edge. Sorry about that. Sorry, a little bit of bumps there because I muted people and I didn't put the microphone close enough to Wynn's face. But first time on the show for you, Wynn, and then first time in a long time for Angelo.
2: Yeah, I've been away. But I'm back, so, you know.
0: Yep. And so it's like all new, different people on the show tonight than the last several, like, months. But you are ultimately the person that changes up what the show is about every week. So 603-283-6160 is the phone number. Here in New Hampshire things, and I guess Mark things too, I think is related. We've been trying to do a push towards talking more and more about freeing Ian Freeman, which you can go to freeiannow.org before the upcoming Bitcoin conference, because there's just rumors that there could possibly be maybe a pardon, like a group of pardons coming. And then when they announced that some feds from the FBI, or I didn't mean to say it like that, how to say it more respectfully. No, I'm just kidding. But some people from the FBI and such, like Cash Patel, are going to be speaking there. Some people just took that as like, wow, they might be doing that like because they're going to give some pardons. I don't know that there's any, like, I have no way of knowing one way or the other if there's any, like, substance to that. So just like a bigger push than normal to free Ian has been going on the internet and such. And I've been like really grateful with all the like big accounts that have retweeted and liked my post, LPNH and the Liberty or the Libertarian Party.
3: Yep. Well, I was looking at the post there at change.org. Go to freeiannow.org. And I see that we're just 7 signatures away from 1,400. And we do want to be at 1,500 before the big event. It would be really awesome. And so if you could just go, please take a moment and go over there and sign at freeiannow.org. That'd be great. I think that the reason that the expectation is that there will be these pardons at Bitcoin 2026 is because when Donald Trump spoke in front of the Libertarian National Convention just before the election in 2024, he made some promises. And one of the promises, I don't know what the verbiage is exactly, but basically he was going to end the war on crypto. And, you know, I mean, if you're going to end the war, you're going to have to release the POWs. And Ian Freeman is definitely one of the POWs. He's basically in prison for selling Bitcoin without a license. And you can find out more at freeiannow.org and go see that. And I think that there's a lot of value to Donald Trump to pardon him. I think, you know, when it really comes down to it is that Donald Trump needs every vote he can get in 2026. Because this isn't going to sound nice. It's going to sound like a threat, and it's not meant to be. This is just me looking at how things are. And how things are is if the Republicans don't retain the Senate in the midterms, then there's a very good chance that if the Democrats take over, that's where they in all likelihood, the Democrats will impeach Trump in the House.
0: Huh.
3: But it doesn't matter if they don't have the Senate, because the Senate's where the trial is. But if the Democrats have the Senate, that means that Donald Trump goes to jail.
0: Dang.
3: He would be the first president to be impeached and be convicted. And that's a fascinating thing. I would imagine they don't want to find that out.
0: Yeah, I hadn't even thought about
3: what that would be like.
0: The
3: Democrats
0: angle.
3: Are just too rabid. I can't imagine they'd give up the opportunity to go after Donald Trump if they had it.
0: Yeah, I hadn't thought about it like the impeachment angle of this. I'd only thought about
3: check.
0: Just that they don't want Oh, I think you're coming through fine. I muted myself.
3: Wonder what
0: happened. Oh, you couldn't hear me. Okay. My bad. You can hear me now. Sorry about that, Mark.
3: Okay.
0: Right? Oh, okay, good. So I just wanted to say, I hadn't thought about the impeachment angle of this. I just figured Donald Trump, he's a Republican. He probably wants the Republicans in charge. But we have a caller on the line, if that's all you had to say about...
3: Yes,
0: and go to freeiannow.org.
3: If you're a good Republican, I think now's the time. Please go to freeiannow.org and sign the petition, because I have some insider information that it would be good for the Donald Trump, for the Republican midterms, if you did.
0: Excellent. Let's see what Dave Ridley has to talk about. Dave Ridley from RidleyReport.com, and you're out in Colorado these days. What's on your mind tonight?
1: FreeIanNow.org.
0: Excellent.
1: Now everyone will be able to remember it.
0: Yeah, exactly. I almost put the wrong website on some pens I was making. Like, it would be like an order of 100 pens for Mark to go hand out. And I almost put just free. I put FreeIan.org, and I was just like sitting there right before hitting like order, and I was like, I think I'm going to look at it one more time. I was like, holy crap. Like, just my own brain, like, it finally clicked. You know what I mean? Oh, my God. Anyways, that was horrible.
2: Yeah, like, something was off.
0: Yeah.
2: Like, something's wrong.
0: Oh. Make sure. Yeah, it was horrible. Anyways, but it worked out. I didn't order the wrong ones. But if I had a Ridley
2: jingle?
0: Yeah, before then, I wouldn't have forgotten. Are you still there?
1: Anyway, yes, I had. I'm happy to tell you about another name that I can add to this, the shockingly short list of people who are working to solve the AI alignment problem without using a government.
0: Okay, who's that?
1: So, by way of background, AI alignment is the question of whether AI basically is going to kill us all or be nice to us all once it becomes super intelligent. And one of the people who I recently discovered is working on this is actually Vitalik Buterin. And he's got a thing, I guess he started working on this in 2023, a concept he calls DAC.
0: Is he the guy from Ethereum? Vitalik?
1: Yes.
0: Okay.
1: Yeah, the founder of Ethereum, or at least the co-founder, D/ACC is how you spell it. So, it's a little bit hard to define it, but it's better to give you an example of it in practice. So he would say an example of DAC in practice is sort of like it's designed to combine defense and safety and decentralization and democratic behavior, put all those things together, and you get more safety and progress out of technology, at least in theory. So an example of this would be, he says, like if you take a, instead of making everybody wear a mask, you build an air filter that's capable of detecting COVID in the air. And it just beeps when it hears an unsafe environment. And that results in a situation where people aren't having their rights violated. They're not being forced to do a bunch of things. There's just this thing that you can put in a room. Does that make sense?
0: Yep. So would this just apply to one AI?
1: He would apply this concept to artificial intelligence. And so instead of censoring everybody or forcing everybody to buy a certain type of computer or something like that, you just have something out there, some program or procedure out there that catches harmful artificial intelligence. That would be my guess.
0: But across multiple artificial intelligences, or would this only be like only one that he owned or something like that he'd have the ability to catch it? Because otherwise it's like you can't read other people's private AI conversations, you know what I mean?
1: Yeah, I don't know how it would work with AI. I couldn't find any. And I looked at and listened to him talk about this for maybe 90 minutes in context, and I did a bunch of searching on the internet. It was all I could do just to find an example, and actually the example came from his speech. But when I asked Leo, which is Brave Browser's AI, they gave me this definition, which I think is pretty simple, even if I can't say for sure if it's correct, because it's just coming from a primitive AI, but, basically, quote, It stands for, quote, defensive decentralization, democracy, and differential acceleration, serving as a techno-optimist framework that balances technological progress with safety and human agency, unquote.
0: Well, I wish him the best of luck with it. Sounds like it could be a good thing, like at the very least, like instead of, yeah, sounds like you gave a good example with the mask. It's like more human freedom, but us being able to monitor these things for their ethics.
1: Yeah, and another example he gives, it's our, there's a, okay, I'm sorry, this is an example that Leo gives, which

0: oh my God, this is egregious, this is wrong. You know, you see what I mean? Like,
1: yeah, yeah.
0: Sounds like a good thing. So it's interesting. It's Vitalik. I don't know how to say his last name.
2: Buterin.
1: Buterin.
0: Yeah. So, I mean, I find that interesting.
1: Yeah.
0: Yeah,
1: that's all I have.
0: Well, thank you for the call, Dave Ridley. And that's RidleyReport.com for more of him.
3: Yeah, I like the community notes aspect. Instead of just like a misinformation label or like a warning label at the bottom, it's like a community note.
0: Yep.
3: And I think those are almost more engaging because it's like you get the crowd to boo back.
0: That's actually a really hilarious part on Twitter. It's like somebody posts something that's so ridiculous and annoying and dumb, and then like you'll get to see just a little bit later that somebody puts a community note on it that's like, no, this is, and they can be like sassy about it.
3: Yeah, sassy community notes, I guess.
0: Yeah.
3: It's like, community note, this guy's dumb, and here's why.
0: Exactly, exactly. I agree. I like that. It's much better than just, like, censorship. So, the really big news this week has been all about the Southern Poverty Law Center. Have you guys heard about this?
3: Yes, it's the funniest thing I've seen. It feels like a Boondocks episode, is what it feels like.
0: Why is that? Because I'm not really that familiar with the show. I've seen clips here and there.
3: Oh, it's just, they take, I don't know. I don't want to say black culture, but they kind of take, like...
0: You can use the word urban, then you don't get...
3: Well, no, it's specifically about, like, African-American kids. Like, that's the main point of the show.
0: Yeah.
3: It's not a kid show, though, and it just kind of like...
0: Yeah, it's on Adult Swim.
3: Yeah,
0: right?
3: It started as a comic strip out of L.A., and it kind of just is like a satire almost. It's written by a black guy, and he just kind of, you know, blows things out of proportion to where it's like so ridiculous that...
0: It sounds like South Park, too.
3: Like, yeah, it's like a black South Park almost.
0: Yeah, so this could happen in South Park as well.
3: Yeah.
0: Basically, the Southern Poverty Law Center, if you've never heard of it, is this law group kind of like the ACLU... Right? Just making sure, like, community group me if that's wrong. That's how I've always understood it. But they are very, like, leftist to an extreme. And they have this one weird thing that they've always done. I've always found this weird. I'm not saying I was smart enough to be like, oh, and I think that this is the reason they're doing that. But I always thought it was weird that, for example, they have... I'm not going to give an example of a specific person. Okay, you know what? I'll do Dave Smith. They have a write-up on their site... tells you all about Dave Smith and, like, leads you to his website and stuff. And it just seems like... I'm not saying that he's involved. That is not what I'm saying at all, and I don't think he is. I'm just saying, like, all of their enemies, they write up articles about them online and say that they're, you know, like, anti-Semitic or whatever they want to say that's bad about them. And they put so many details. And you would think if you're, like, a right-winger and you read that, you'd be like, this guy's great. And then it just leads you to their sites. Do you see what I mean? I've always thought that's weird. I've been like, but in my mind, I was just like, well, that's kind of dumb of them, and like moved on. See what I mean?
4: Yeah, the Southern Poverty Law Center is kind of like a place that outlived its effectiveness. And this is the problem with, you know, NGOs generally. So the Southern Poverty Law Center was created to get lawyers together to protect blacks who were having, you know, having lawfare used against them in the South. And then when that kind of stopped, they didn't have as much to do.
0: Hmm.
4: And then at some point, they decided to team up against the sovereign citizens with law enforcement, which was very strange, like an interesting little turn about, hey, law enforcement, I know you've always hated us, but here, we're trying to protect you from the sovereign citizens who are so much worse. And then, you know, now apparently they decided to fund racists so that they could have more things to do. Look, see, racists everywhere. You need to give money to the Southern Poverty Law Center to protect you.
0: Yeah, that's
3: the business model. And the worst part about it is you look a little bit deeper, is all these groups that they funded, like half of them are embedded agents anyways. Right? So they're just funding, you know, a bunch of three-letter agency buffoons having coffee every Thursday night and drinking probably too much beer instead of, you know, doing their

0: actual jobs.
1: Yep.
2: Agents provocateur have long been an issue against those that are sort of in the out-group, whatever the out-group is. And, I don't know. Who knows what to believe at this point? That's what gets so weird is that, you know, the outrage machine would have you believe, and I do believe, racism is bad, right? But this outrage machine's like, but it's here, and there's lots of it. And now I'm like, oh, now I can't believe anything. I can't believe any racist thing that happens.
0: Well, I quit believing it when that the NASCAR driver, does anybody else remember that? There was like a pull down on a garage door at some NASCAR track, and it just was tied in a loop.
1: What is that? No, I don't know what that means.
0: Like
2: it was a noose.
0: It was a rope on a garage door at a racing facility, and it was tied in a loop, right? And the guy was like, that's a noose. They tied my garage door as a noose because I'm a black NASCAR driver. Everybody's super racist. And then it turns out that things had that loop tied in it for years.
1: Huh.
0: It wasn't any different, but it was like a huge thing for like months. This guy was very upset, and NASCAR like had to post a bunch of apologies and stuff. This is like peak 2021, 2020.
1: Wow, I never heard about
0: that.
1: It
0: turns out it was just a garage door because they went back to like 2006 or something. At some championship picture, and it was like, look, it's the garage door, and it has the same loop tied in it that this guy's been complaining about.
1: Wow.
2: Right, and I mean, you know, for people who tie knots, you know, tying a noose is an interesting knot to tie. It's not like it means anything.
0: Well, I don't think it was just a full noose. I think it was, like, noose adjacent, because it didn't, like, slide tight. I think it just was a loop tied in a rope, like, for a handle, like, to grab.
2: I mean, it's got a big kind of noosey knot around the top. I mean, you know, if you want, that's the thing is that you see what you want to see, right? Like you and I see.
0: Well, I saw a noose at first. I was like, that's crazy. And then I saw the picture again and I was like, oh, well then maybe all this other racist stuff. Well, who's that other guy that paid two Nigerians to beat the crap out of him in Chicago and say, this is MAGA country? Jesse Smollett.
1: Yeah.
0: Smollier or whatever. Yeah. So, I mean, that's fabricated.
1: Yeah, that so many people called that as fabricated at the time, and then it ended up being proven fabricated. The thing about it is they were profiting, or maybe more just money laundering. Well, they were profiting, and then they had to launder the profits, allegedly, according to the feds. The Southern Poverty Law Center was laundering money because basically they would have to hide who they were in order to pay these people for being racist, including one person that was alleged to have been in charge of the transporting of Nazis to Virginia and D.C. in 2016 or 17, whichever, for Unite the Right, the Charlottesville riots.
0: I think it was 16.
1: Yeah. So somebody was in charge of apparently, like, transporting other Nazis there, and they were getting paid by the SPLC, the Southern Poverty Law Center. And, but they couldn't, that couldn't come out. So they had to use these, like, other entities and other names to pay these people. And I think that that's where the laundering part comes in. But they were also profiting off it because it's like Mark said, you have to create the online Nazis in order to be able to fight them, to get donations, to be able to show you're doing something by fighting the racists that you created.
0: Yeah.
2: Right. What other reason would they possibly have of, you know, funding the transportation of neo-Nazis to a white power rally.
1: Mm-hmm.
0: So it's just it's just what the U.S. government does in everywhere else in the world?
1: That's exactly what I tweeted that. I was like, you know what? It seems like the federal government is prosecuting the Southern Poverty Law Center for something they already do, which is infiltrate or at least pay informants. I'm not saying that.
0: Yeah, and pay people to transport people across state lines to carry out certain actions to make sure that the stage looks good for them to invade certain countries, you know, right? Like, I mean, what are we doing right now, dropping billions of dollars in technology and bombs on a sovereign nation in the Middle East right now stuff that was probably fabricated?
1: Trump did take credit for, like, funding helping in some way the protests that were going over there against their government before it all started, which is, like, classic, like, make sure that they're divided before the war starts.
0: No, exactly. And when they retaliate against the protesters, you get clicks and, you know, pictures and justification to drop even more bombs. It's the cycle. It never changes.
1: Yep. It sounds like, if anything, the SPLC was inspired by the federal government. More Free Talk Live coming up. 603-283-6160 is the phone number for you to call to bring up whatever's on your mind. That's 603-283-6160. 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
3: 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I'm Holland Cook with Inflation Hacks, among recent suggestions submitted to the blog. 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Paragraph 4, unless the job posting stipulates no calls, and I will call you to follow up. Thank you in advance for your time. 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
4: From Feature Story News in Washington, I'm Tony Waterman. President Donald Trump says he's not satisfied with Iran's latest ceasefire proposal and that he's mulling blasting the hell out of the country, although he added his preference is not to resume strikes. He did not disclose the details of the new offer from Tehran, but the latest threats come at a critical juncture. A 60-day deadline for the administration to see congressional approval for the war expires on Friday. Under the War Powers Act of 1973, the president could also seek a 30-day extension or start withdrawing troops. The White House says it will do none of that, claiming the ceasefire has paused the 60-day clock and hostilities are terminated. It's a completely novel interpretation of the law, which contains no such pause button. Legal experts say it's unlikely to pass muster in court. Democratic lawmakers are also skeptical, but with Congress now in recess for a week, it seems the passing of this deadline, which is meant to constrain the president's military power, will have little impact on the war itself. Donald Trump is renewing his threat to pull American troops out of European bases as his frustration grows over a perceived lack of support from U.S. allies. FSN's Mitch McCann reports.
5: After posting online that the U.S. is considering a reduction in American troops in Germany, Mr. Trump doubled down when speaking to reporters, saying they haven't been exactly on board, adding when asked if he would cut troops in Italy and Spain, "Why shouldn't I? Italy has not been of any help. Spain has been horrible, absolutely." The U.S. launched its joint attack on Iran without notifying most of its allies. German Chancellor Friedrich Merz suggested this week that America was being humiliated by Iran and that it didn't have an effective strategy to end the war, likely infuriating Mr. Trump further. According to reports, more than 36,000 active duty U.S. military personnel are stationed in Germany, 12,600 in Italy, and 3,800 in Spain. Mitch McCann, New York.
4: A man has been charged with attempted murder after two Jewish men were stabbed in North London on Wednesday. It comes as the UK's terror threat level is raised to severe, meaning officials believe an attack is highly likely in the coming months. There's been a spate of anti-Semitic attacks in the UK in recent months. Metropolitan Police Chief Mark Rowley says his force is working hard to protect Jewish communities.
6: We've been putting immense resources into Northwest London protecting Jewish communities over the past few weeks, which I know community leaders have noticed, and we're really determined to sustain that level of protection. I think we have to recognise that what police are dealing with and what we're trying to protect communities against, we're dealing with the symptoms of a disease, of a pandemic perhaps, of anti-Semitism.
4: From bureaus worldwide, this is FSN.
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0: 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That's 603-283-6160. ForkFest 2026 is coming up. And please pay attention to this info as it could have changed since you heard about it last, because ForkFest, there were a lot of changes in the last couple of months. June 22nd to the 29th at the Northern Waters Outfitters Campground in Errol, New Hampshire. The owner has offered to host 100 campers at his campground, which is being closed just for ForkFest. Anyone else who'd like to stay in the surrounding area may come for a day pass for free. The only real restriction he's given us for the event is no nudism, which I think we can deal with after all the crazy restrictions from Rogers in the years before, which is the other old campground. ForkFest.party, that's fork with an F-O-R-K, ForkFest.party. For more info and ForkFest2026@gmail.com to sign up as one of the 100 campers. There's about 50 spots left out of 100, and it's $10 per person per night, which is a discount from their typical rates. It's going to be a lot of fun, and a lot of Free Talk Live hosts will be there at ForkFest this year, considering ForkFest is not happening in reality this year. With you on Free Talk Live today, you've got me, Bonnie,
1: Angelo,
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3: and Mark Edge.
0: And we do have a caller on the line, so I'm going to go to the caller. I am not sure if this is Skeeter, but unscreened caller, you're on Free Talk Live. What's on your mind?
4: Oh, who's the new girl?
0: Wynn.
4: Can I introduce myself? Wynn?
0: Yes, you can introduce yourself.
4: Like Wynn?
2: Yep.
4: My name is Lil Skeet, but the ladies call me Sweet Meat Skeet.
0: Oh my God, I've never heard that one. You ever said
4: I'm
0: that one before?
4: Bonnie's internet boyfriend.
0: That's not true.
4: But guess what, Wynn? Good news. I'm polyamorous.
0: Oh my God, stop.
2: Yeah,
0: hey,
2: buddy, I'm taken.
0: Do you have anything you actually want to talk about other than being creepy?
4: Yeah, I want to talk about, you know, in Ancapistan, right? Who provides property defense? Let's say for any of your property, your home, your land, your car. Because I don't see it.
0: Individuals.
4: What do you mean? I don't see it. I
0: either people who own the property or people that the property owners pay to defend said property.
4: Yeah, but they're not. It doesn't seem like they're able to pay to defend their property, especially if someone's willing to outbid.
0: Who are you talking about? Because Ancapistan isn't a real place, so they aren't willing to, or able to. Like, who isn't able?
4: The current property owner. Like,
0: where?
4: He's only willing and able to pay a certain amount, right? So what if someone comes along willing to pay more for your property? Let's say your house.
0: You're asking basically two different questions. You're talking about, like, a whole society saying, yes, this is fine. We're going to allow somebody to buy somebody's house up from under them who isn't selling it. That's a different question than who will protect the property, like the homeowner and anybody paid to protect the property. That answers the question in this hypothetical place.
5: Peter, isn't that what kind of happens now? I mean, like if a big corporation wants to dump some stuff upriver from you, I mean, they just do it, right? And
4: they can
5: pay off their corporate masters, right?
4: Oh, yeah. With privacy, they can do that, but they can't buy your property without your permission because the government protects it.
5: Oh, they just devalue your property and use it for what they want.
0: Or they just use the government to just buy your property like they do,
4: yeah,
0: or whatever it's called, civil asset.
4: This is really all illegal.
5: Isn't that what happened to Pfizer in
0: the little pink house?
5: Pfizer Corporation worked with...
4: I don't know.
5: Yeah, I'm just telling you. Why don't I go ahead and tell you? 20 years ago, the Pfizer Corporation took down a whole neighborhood in New London, Connecticut. And it went all the way to the Supreme Court. And because of the eminent domain clause in the United States Constitution, instead the Supreme Court reinterpreted it from public use to public good. And since they decided that the taxes that Pfizer would pay would be good, they went ahead and tore down a whole neighborhood and gave it to them. So what you're talking about happens now. I don't know about this imaginary place.
4: Oh, you're talking about eminent domain. Is this a case of eminent domain?
5: Yes.
4: Well, that's the rare exception, not the rule, Mark. we know I don't have to worry about Jeff Bezos coming with his Amazon private army to take my house, right? And that's because the government protects my Lockean property rights.
0: That's not true. If Jeff Bezos wanted to do that, then the government would help him do it. So you just don't actually know what you're talking about. And it's like, that's the exception, not the rule. What are we talking
5: about?
0: Bezos
5: doesn't want your property. He wants you right where you are so you can buy Amazon stuff.
0: But like, let's say Bezos wanted to build a data center or something, and he wanted it where Skeeter's mom lives because he lives in his mom's basement. Then the government would help Jeff Bezos if he just said, this is good for the community, here's why, and also here's some money. Okay, yeah, you see what I'm saying? Like, that's how that works. So it's like, what do you mean that's the exception, not the rule? Or what are we talking about, all housing sales in the entire country? Like, obviously, those are two separate things. And just pretending that that doesn't already happen in today's society is silly. But the reason it happens is because there is a monopoly on force that keeps regular people outside of being able to protect themselves from things. Like the lady who owned the little pink house, people went there and protested and whatnot, but the house is still stolen from her. But if the people who protect people in society worked for her instead of the government, it would have turned out differently. And if she was allowed to actually protect her own property without being just put in jail, for real, I mean, she lived in Connecticut, let's just say that, then it probably would have turned out differently.
5: Right. It's Kelo versus the city of New London. It happened in 2002. The case was brought, and in 2005, it was decided by the Supreme Court in favor of New London, Connecticut, that they could take this entire neighborhood, buy it up, tear it down, and put up a housing, or, you know, put up office buildings for the Pfizer Corporation, who, you know, scant years later just decided to leave.
0: Yeah, they actually didn't end up using the place that they built there.
5: Yeah.
0: They abandoned the warehouse or whatever it was.
1: So did the government, eminent domained that, right? So then they gave them pennies on the dollar for what that property was worth?
0: Yeah.
5: It's
1: like
5: hard
1: on the market.
5: To know exactly. You know, like, I don't want to make a judgment statement what those houses were worth. But the point is that they had to sell. And it's one thing if you consider, like, I get where the founders were coming from. I don't agree with it, but I get it. And when they're saying for public use, we're going to put through an interstate here, and, you know, 70,000 people a day are going to drive back and forth over this spot that somebody's, you know, old house is on. I get the point. But in this case, it was for public use. Excuse me, for public good.
0: Oh,
5: it wasn't for public use. So meaning that the city fathers of New London, Connecticut said, hey, you know, we'd get better taxes from this plot of land if we just tore down this old, I think it's Fort Trumbull neighborhood is what it was called. And, you know, some of the people sold and they were happy to sell. Some of the people sold and they didn't want to sell. And some of the people didn't want to go. This Suzette Kelo was one of them. Maybe she wanted a higher price. I don't know what her deal was precisely, but I know she was forced into a sale.
0: Yeah, it's like whatever the value was of the house, the government got to decide that, and then the woman has to sell it. It's not like there's any back and forth. Like, I want you to raise the price.
1: So they don't have to go off of what, like, the last tax assessment was? Or
0: it probably depends on where you are, and they have some kind of, like, arbitrary rules they give themselves, but doesn't really matter, because if you just simply don't want to sell the house, like, which I think that was actually the case with that woman. She's always was saying, like, my family owned this house for blah, blah, blah amount of years, and I just don't want to sell it. It's my little pink house, and it's, like, my house. She just didn't want to sell it. She didn't want to move. So it's, like, there is no price that's fair. You know,
1: I think the horrifying part is the public good, I think, mm-hmm. is the most, that's the scariest part of the whole thing.
0: So undefinable.
1: Well, yeah, it is undefinable, because good is subjective whoever's making the decision in that point in time.
0: Yep.
1: So, like, some people could say it's good to have a Walmart here, and then maybe a hippie would say it's good to leave it a wetland, and some military person
0: nematodes
1: would say it's good to make it a training ground, you know? Like, the best use of land is subjective to, you know, the person who looks at it.
0: Yep. It's like when the Democrats say the Democrats for the greater good. It's like, yeah, they can define that however they want.
5: Well, that's because neither party has any kind of anything that recognizable as a principle.
0: Mm-hmm.
5: Right. Like the parties have gone, have, you know, they've held each other's positions throughout the years. Republicans don't believe Republican things and Democrats don't believe Democrat things. Republicans believe the opposite of what Democrats believe and Democrats believe the opposite of what Republicans believe. And that's it. The libertarians are the only ones who's, you know, well, what is it? You know, I stand for human freedom and they may have some issues where they interpret human freedom differently. But at the very least, they've got a principle by which they abide. The rest of them really don't have one.
0: Yeah, like abortion is one that the libertarians kind of just don't have a one-size-fits-all opinion on. And right. The other day I was arguing with this guy about whether or not Christianity made the pagans in Europe better or not, which we don't have to like go into the whole thing about it, but I just want to say he was saying that it's such a big problem that people like tens of thousands of years ago would... If their child was born, you know, like, absolutely, incredibly, like, monstrously deformed, that they would leave the child wrapped up in a blanket reverently to die in the woods. Because otherwise their societies would collapse. And they didn't have abortion, and they didn't have ultrasounds, or else they would have been able to just be like, all right, let's abort the child that won't thrive now, that would just be a drain on the society. And I was like, I mean, I'm happy I'm here today. I'm happy that my... You know, like, European ancestors were smart enough to do that instead of just, like, well, every single baby must live, and then they die. But anyways, this guy was, like, saying, well, no, society devolves into chaos if you kill infants. And it's like, they weren't even killing them. They had left them to die, so it was, like, nature taking them back. Nature gave them the monstrous, deformed child. Wait, why
5: What's
0: did
5: the
0: I
5: evidence this? That society devolves into chaos if you kill infants?
0: Well, I'm just because
5: I mean,
0: he's a...
5: If he's, one makes a statement, then one should have something to back it.
0: You're right. I would love if other people would join in on these conversations with me against the Christians that are trying to take over LPNH on Twitter. But anyways, they're trying to say that Christianity is the only path forward to freedom, and it's really annoying. And it's not all of LPNH. It's like these three guys, but I feel like Jeremy Kaufman isn't policing them hard enough, and... Yeah, but anyways.
5: Well, Jeremy Kaufman isn't in charge of everything that goes on in the LPNH. He just happens to be the chairperson or whatever the situation is.
0: Yeah, but I feel like somebody needs to whip them into shape. And basically, I've
5: you
0: taken...
5: You know, the funny thing about abortion as a concept mm-hmm. is that Republicans want, generally, this is just a generalization. I mean, I realize there's plenty of Republicans that do not care about this issue very much. But, you know, this is a generalization. The pro-lifers tend to vote Republican. And the pro-lifers want everyone to live. The abortion advocates, whatever they are called, pro-choicers, they tend to be in the Democrats. Well, the Democrats get about 7 out of every 8 abortions are given to a Democrat, from what we can tell. You know, if you sort of go through and decide what the political party is of each of these people, you might have to extrapolate a little bit, but, you know, somewhere in that neighborhood, 75% or more. So the Republicans are advocating for their enemies to have to keep the children that will grow up and vote, in all likelihood, the same as the enemies. Who does this? Who says, you must grow your army?
0: Oh, I know the answer.
5: Who goes through and destroys their army?
0: The answer is Christians, and that's why we have mass migration into Europe and in America, because they're just, like, suicidal with empathy. That's the answer. That's why I don't think Christianity should be the end all be all to freedom. I even pointed out to this guy that I was arguing with about it. I didn't mean to make this all about this. I just wanted to explain why libertarians aren't just like one way or the other on abortion. It's like, well, if God is giving us these monstrous children with no arms and legs and half a brain or something, then God should take them back. But so I don't think that it's a cut and dry like moral or immoral thing. But I think you're right that Democrats are more likely to do it because I think that they do it for more immoral reasons. Like, I just want to go around and have sex and not think about the consequences. Dang it, I got pregnant and I'm going to go kill a baby. That's, like, indefensible in my opinion. The other thing is, like, in today's society, luckily, we have scientific, advancements to where it's, like, now if a child is born with even something like Down syndrome, which is pretty bad compared to the things that, like, our ancestors would have gotten left kids to exposure for. Now we can actually let a child with Down syndrome stay alive and actually do well and thrive. So it's not like it's like always necessary as often as it was before, thanks to science, not thanks to God. And also, I think that the Democrats, I think that's like a little horrible to say that you should let Democrats die more, but at the same time, it is like, I think that people need to focus more on their own smaller groups than like the entire, like all states. It's like, why do I care how many, how many people are doing whatever medical procedure in California as much as like just focusing on New Hampshire? That's what kind of changed my perspective on so many things in the last little while. It's like, if something like really horrible is happening in another part of the world, I can just be like, oh, well, that doesn't happen in New Hampshire, so I'm not going to stress about it. And it's like, my whole life is better.
5: Yeah, it's absolutely true about New Hampshire is that you can always say, let the savages deal with the it is the truth. I mean, this is what it's like out there on the other side of New Hampshire. New Hampshire is like number one in safety and quality of life. And, you know, you just put all these factors together and you're like, what are you people doing out there on the other side? But I mean, when it comes to this particular issue of abortion, I mean, I've seen both sides of it. On one hand, when I held young Jack in my hands those many long years ago, that first time, I said, I will do anything to protect this young life. Like something chemical kicked in my brain, and it happened fast. But at the same time, I know what it takes to make criminals. I know what it takes to make bad people. And somebody, you know, a mother who wants to abort a child, that's the definition of an unwanted child, right? Is the world going to be better just filled with these unwanted children? And look, I'm adopted. I know that adopted families want kids and stuff, but adopted kids also have all kinds of problems. And I'm not advocating one way or the other. All I'm saying is if a woman wants to kill her child, we probably should just let her go ahead and do that.
0: Dang. Savage.
5: Savage.
0: I forgot Ian doesn't allow us to talk about abortion on the air.
5: He just says it's talk radio hell, but we're not on talk radio anymore.
0: Talk Live
5: doesn't have as nearly as many radio stations as we used to have.
0: Yeah, not nearly as many. We haven't gotten a caller calling in mad about me saying something about Christians or us talking about abortion at all, so that's a good point. We're on a lot fewer radio stations nowadays, but I think Riley has identified like 8 across the states. And then there was one that was messaging me from Tennessee that's not accounted for on Twitter the other day. So I think there's some we don't know about, but it definitely has been, it's gone down. The numbers have gone down since, what was it? Genesis Communications went out of business. Yeah. And now we're self-syndicated. But if you're somehow listening and you want a station near you to take us, you can go to freetalklive.com and there's the information there to get them to take us since we're self-syndicated. Anyways, we were talking about the Southern Poverty Law Center in the last segment before I changed the subject to abortion. I think it's because we're talking about Democrats and Republicans not being actually based on any principles, and the libertarians are.
1: Well, that's because the political parties in the United States, well, I think just in general, they're almost kind of like made up to begin with. Like they're just labels. It's like red or blue. And those weren't like set in stone. Like Abraham Lincoln was the first Republican and they got rid of slavery. And, you know, like what's your next platform?
0: He was the first?
1: Like, yeah, I think they were, yeah, he was the first Republican. And that was like a whole new party they'd come up with. And I think that was to go against the Know-Nothings. There's some 1800 stuff there that I'm not quite sure about, but you know,
5: yeah,
1: like
5: the Whigs
1: these
5: have
1: are
5: kind
1: just
5: of powered down. They didn't, you know, they became regional. The Whig Party did, and then the Democratic Republicans split. And you're right, the Know-Nothings are thrown in there somewhere, and I couldn't tell you precisely.
1: Yeah, but he's like Abraham Lincoln's the first Republican Party president that was ever elected.
5: That's correct.
0: Wow.
1: And so it's like, how does an 1865 platform, I guess 1860 platform, reflect a 2026 reality, right? It just can't, because the Republican thing is just a label. It's ambiguous. What does it mean to be Republican? Well, whatever the head of the party says it means to be Republican, right? And that changes. Again, it's subjective. That changes person to person. Like, the Republican didn't exist to begin with, right? It was like, just a label for this set of ideas at this point in time.
0: It seems like before, like, the Libertarian Party, a lot of parties were just based on some, like, very specific to their time issues going on at that time. Like, I just looked up the Know-Nothing Party to get a definition. It says, the Know-Nothing Party, officially the American Party, was a mid-1850s political movement driven by nativism. Okay, that's kind of like a principle that could go
1: it's
0: on
1: like
0: through
1: OG
0: time.
1: MAGA, it sounds.
0: Well, the other ones are not exactly, like, timeless. It's like anti-Catholic sentiment, opposition to immigration, particularly from Ireland and Germany. And they originated from secret societies like the Order of the Star-Spangled Banner. This is all new to me. That's why it's kind of like...
1: They're called the Know-Nothings because they'd be like, well, what do you stand for? And they just go, I know nothing. Because they were so radical that they didn't want to get ousted. So it's like you kind of like had to know to know.
0: So it's just like that couldn't be like... That couldn't exist for 100 years. Like, we just don't like Catholics, and we don't want the Irish and German to come here. Like, you see what I mean? Like, that's just, like, so short-sighted. And it feels like most parties are that. So, to continue themselves on, they just have to keep changing their platforms, which is exactly what we've all
1: been talking about. Getting money. They have to create their problems to justify you donating to the national committee, right? Hmm. Look at all these, you know, they bomb boomers emails, 50 emails a day. You know, the RNC is asking you to stand with Trump and send us $5. Look at all these terrible things that the Democrats have been doing, and you look inside and it's just the same thing that George Bush did in 2002. And you're like, well, okay. And then they send them their $5, and you know, the cycle continues. They have to create their own outrage to justify their own existence.
5: I think to some extent that the political parties as they exist today, and I blame this firmly on Web 2, on social media, I believe that they've become the new religions, that people adhere more firmly to their political platform of their party than they do to the belief system of any given church that they might go to. Now, there are certainly people who are more religious than they are political, but at this point it goes hand in hand.
0: Yep.
1: Well, that's because it's identitarian, right? So, like, I'll just say Christian as an example. If you ask a hardcore Southern, you know, MAGA type Christians are different, but like a Christian's supposed to say, like, well, who are you? And supposedly the first thing a Christian's supposed to say, let's say a Muslim dude, right? Let's change the person. But like the first thing for him is he's a Muslim man, right? That's an identity that he clings to. So if we take away that Muslim portion of his identity, and then you just insert Democrat, that's what gives him meaning. He's a Democrat man now. He has no religion. You eradicate the religion from the individual, they're going to find something else to cling to with religious fervor. And that just happens to be their political identity.
0: Yeah, when the Middle Eastern countries got broken up by race because of, like, lots of different wars and stuff like that, and certain countries wanted to, I can't think of, like, which one exactly. Like, I know Persia was made up of multiple different people. That's because the Muslims got there, so I think it was other countries. I just know that Islam was really, really good for them, keeping states being grouped together by something, because there were, like, a whole bunch of different groups that wouldn't have come together with anything, and Islam, like, was the glue that held them together, and it was, like, really successful at that. I don't know if it's, like,
1: yeah, well,
0: successful, but seems
1: exactly.
0: Like
1: it's an identity that can that transcends your tribe, your race, your, I guess, location almost, right? Mm-hmm. Like, so if you
0: so
1: get
0: if
1: rid
0: you have,
1: of
0: like, a he-him badge on your shirt and you go into a new state, like, the other Democrats see you and they know you're a Democrat, too, and you have your blue hair signal.
1: Yeah, there's, like, something that connects you
0: say, hey,
1: outside
0: comrade.
1: Of, you know.
0: Yep. 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Lots of interesting stuff in the news, like psychedelics and the Southern Poverty Law Center, I guess you'd say scandal. 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
10: From Feature Story News in Washington, I'm Tony Waterman. President Donald Trump says he's not satisfied with Iran's latest ceasefire proposal and that he's mulling blasting the hell out of the country. Although he added his preference is not to resume strikes, he did not disclose the details of the new offer from Tehran. But the latest threats come at a critical juncture. A 60-day deadline for the administration to seek congressional approval for the war expires on Friday. Under the War Powers Act of 1973, the president could also seek a 30-day extension or start withdrawing troops. The White House says it will do none of that, claiming the ceasefire has paused the 60-day clock and hostilities are terminated. It's a completely novel interpretation of the law, which contains no such pause button. Legal experts say it's unlikely to pass muster in court. Democratic lawmakers are also skeptical, but with Congress now in recess for a week, it seems the passing of this deadline, which is meant to constrain the president's military power, will have little impact on the war itself. Donald Trump is renewing his threat to pull American troops out of European bases as his frustration grows over a perceived lack of support from U.S. allies. FSN's Mitch McCann reports.
11: After posting online that the U.S. is considering a reduction in American troops in Germany, Mr. Trump doubled down when speaking to reporters, saying they haven't been exactly on board. Adding, when asked if he would cut troops in Italy and Spain, "Why shouldn't I? Italy has not been of any help. Spain has been horrible, absolutely." The U.S. launched its joint attack on Iran without notifying most of its allies. German Chancellor Friedrich Merz suggested this week that America was being humiliated by Iran and that it didn't have an effective strategy to end the war, likely infuriating Mr. Trump further. According to reports, more than 36,000 active duty U.S. military personnel are stationed in Germany, 12,600 in Italy, and 3,800 in Spain. Mitch McCann, New York.
10: A man has been charged with attempted murder after two Jewish men were stabbed in North London on Wednesday. It comes as the UK's terror threat level is raised to severe, meaning officials believe an attack is highly likely in the coming months. There's been a spate of anti-Semitic attacks in the UK in recent months. Metropolitan Police Chief Mark Rowley says his force is working hard to protect Jewish communities.
12: We've been putting immense resources into Northwest London protecting Jewish communities over the past few weeks, which I know community leaders have noticed, and we're really determined to sustain that level of protection. I think we have to recognise that what police are dealing with and what we're trying to protect communities against, we're dealing with the symptoms of a disease, of a pandemic perhaps, of anti-Semitism.
10: From bureaus worldwide, this is FSN.
13: With FSN Spotlight, I'm Simon Marks. Today, the fear of Britain's Jewish community after a 45-year-old Somali man is accused of stabbing two members of a London suburb's Jewish population in broad daylight. The country's Prime Minister, the head of the Metropolitan Police and the local Member of Parliament were all jeered and barracked by local residents when they visited the scene of the attack in Golders Green. And many Jews say that with a rising tide of anti-Semitic and, in this case, terrorist assaults being launched against their community, they no longer feel safe in Britain. Lord Daniel Finkelstein is a journalist and author of his own family's history, Hitler, Stalin, Mum and Dad.
14: People are shocked and they're angry. They want to quite reasonably put pressure on anybody who can help us stop this happening. What had seemed completely a tranquil country does now seem more scary to Jews. I wouldn't want to live anywhere else, and I'm glad my parents settled here. It's just that everywhere in the world, whether it be Bondi Beach or Israel or the United Kingdom or Paris or Amsterdam, it's not completely safe for Jews.
13: There are around 275,000 Jewish people living in the UK. Some say they fear for their safety in public, but others say they're not choosing to abandon wearing any obvious symbols of their faith in order to defend Britain's freedoms.
10: And a recap of today's headlines. President Donald Trump says he's not satisfied with Iran's latest ceasefire proposal and that he's mulling blasting the hell out of the country. President Trump has renewed threats to pull U.S. troops out of European bases as his frustration grows over a perceived lack of support from allies. A man has been charged with attempted murder after two Jewish men were stabbed in North London on Wednesday. That's Feature Story News, Tony Waterman reporting.
15: Frustrated with his increased workload and a litany of interpersonal problems, CLG software project manager William Garston brought a list of grievances Thursday to his supervisor Todd Watkins, an utterly powerless office functionary with no actual ability to resolve any problems.
16: Oh, no. I'm really glad that you're bringing this to me. This is great.
15: The 15-minute interaction, which was taken seriously by both parties, involved Garston laying out a series of work-related issues he's had recently, absolutely none of which Watkins has even the slightest authority to address.
16: Again, I'm sorry to be bothering you with all this stuff, Todd. I've reached a point where
17: This is important. We're going to sort all this out.
15: Sources added that throughout the conversation, Watkins continually nodded his head and repeatedly assured Garston that his problems would be considered a top priority, despite the fact that he lacked the necessary clout to foster any change whatsoever within the company.
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0: And everything still sounds good. We're streaming on X tonight at the at Free Talk Live account. And it's been going really well on there. And in fact, the account has been doing really well in general recently because we have a social media manager who's awesome. I'd like to like give him a call out. I just don't know if he wants that. I never even thought
1: about
0: that.
1: Well, he's called in, hasn't he?
0: Yeah, I don't know if he said. Were you on?
1: Yeah, I was on. He's a super cool guy, super nice dude. I don't remember his name. It's been a couple months.
0: His name is Dylan Allman, and he's on Twitter, and he's like a really big Twitter account. So there,
1: oh, okay.
0: I guess I just said it. He's awesome.
1: All right. Yeah, you know, he's a super great guy. You interact with him, I think you probably interact with him the most.
0: Yeah, it's like, if we just hired some random normie who wasn't aligned with us, I don't think he'd be doing half as well, because he's already extremely principled, super well-spoken, and he's just awesome. So, yep.
3: Yeah, Dylan's really good at this.
0: Yes, and he's just really good at just being a social media...
1: Manager.
0: Manager, yes, that's the word. So, in the last segment, we were kind of hinting at this article from The Intercept. I think Ian might have sent me one, too, from The Wall Street Journal. Ian's been listening to the radio and stuff like that and saying stuff about this Southern Poverty Law Center situation. And it is really crazy what they've been alleged of. Just because I feel like it's stuff that people assume is happening, but, like, now we have proof. So, let's see. This from... TheIntercept.com. We knew they were paying informants. SPLC, which is the Southern Poverty Law Center, donors reject Trump DOJ fraud claims. And it says 20 donors to the Southern Poverty Law Center said the alleged fraud being prosecuted in their name was exactly how they hoped the group would spend their money. And to me, that was really shocking. Because it's just like, what's being called fraud and fraudulently like spent funds... that donors themselves are saying, well, that's what we wanted anyway. Isn't that?
3: I mean, I don't know. Look, the Southern Poverty Law Center can do what it wants with its money. If it wants to give racists ride to racists rallies, it seems really disingenuous to me. But I've never given one penny to the Southern Poverty Law Center.
0: I never would.
3: I talked to their president one time, and he and I got in basically a shouting match.
0: Whoa.
3: And I just, you know, like I just got nothing to do with these people. And, but I mean, you know, if their donors are happy, I don't see why the federal government would come in and say there's fraud going on.
1: Cause they didn't get their slice of the pie. It's the whole thing is taxes, man.
0: But
1: if they would have got their money, nobody would have cared.
0: Just listen to this little list on this poster board next to Cash Patel. Of what is being alleged, before we go to the phones, because we do have Turd Ferguson online, I'm going to go to him really quickly, but I just want to read this really fast. This is what is being alleged, and this is what these 20 donors are saying. Yeah, that's what we wanted. $1 million to the National Alliance affiliate. I don't know what that is. $300K to the Aryan Nations affiliate. $270K to Unite the Right member. That's one person. That was the person being alleged to have been transporting the neo-Nazis. $140K to former National Alliance chairman. I'm not sure what National Alliance is, like I said. $73K to former KKK members. And $19K to American Front president and felon. Yeah, I think that's kind of like a Proud Boy movement. But that's what the donors are saying. That's what we wanted our money spent on. That's crazy. We do have Turd Ferguson in Pennsylvania on the line from the Commonwealth of Pennsylvania on Free Talk Live.
4: Yeah, the Commonwealth.
0: What's on your mind, Turd?
4: Well, I don't know. I've had a pretty nasty last couple of days, that's for sure. But luckily, you know, I was in my car yesterday, I was driving to my appointment in Chapel Road, and Pink Pony Club came on the radio, an FM 97 here, which is a great song, dude.
0: Oh, I thought you were going to say it caused you to have a bad day, because I just hate her. I hate her too much to like her music, even good,
3: who is this?
0: Good songs.
1: Chapel Roan? She's the it girl right now. Just one of the...
0: I reject one that of
1: the
0: claim.
1: I think she's a... The internet disagrees.
0: The internet disagrees on her. They were canceling her last month.
1: Well, they're mad at her for being mean to a little girl.
0: And also for being raised by a Republican congressman in Missouri, right? That where she grew up, and hiding that she was extremely wealthy. And she's in all these interviews saying, "I grew up really poor," and it's just like,
1: well,
0: no one
1: just
0: ever
1: finding
0: that
1: out she's an industry plant.
0: Exactly.
1: It'll blow over.
0: She's an
1: But she,
0: she's horrible. She's ugly.
1: She was the it girl until, I guess, a month ago. Maybe Bonnie's more plugged into the internet than I am.
0: I agree.
3: What's
0: that people like her.
3: What's this person's name again?
1: Chapel Roan. Chappell. It looks like Chappelle. I used to call her Chappelle Roan. Like Dave Chappelle, but I guess it's Chapel. And R-O-A-N, like a horse.
0: Mark is going to look her up and be like, she's not ugly, Bonnie. Well, I'm just saying that because she's a pop star and
3: she's
0: should be really pretty.
3: She's wearing a lot of makeup in the pictures that I see.
1: Yeah.
2: That's
1: yeah,
2: like her thing. She does drag.
0: Yeah, she's
1: yeah,
0: a
1: she does,
0: woman that
1: yeah,
0: does drag.
1: Yeah, she does a woman that does drag.
4: A woman
1: drag.
4: That
1: does
4: all drag. That ridiculous makeup. She's pretty good looking. But I especially like her taste in dresses that she goes to the Grammys in. I think they're quite unique, to put it mildly.
0: Okay. Is that what you wanted to call about?
1: Well, no. Have you heard the AI version? They have an AI version of Pink Pony Club sang by Plankton.
0: No.
1: And I think it's better than the original, actually.
0: Oh, my God.
4: I don't know about that.
1: It would sound almost like Turd singing it. It sounds like a 40-year-old man singing it. And I think it makes it a better song.
4: Plankton, I believe, is a 40-year-old man probably in real life. But the reason why I was calling, though, is because abortion is not even really worth talking about unless you're a Democrat, because that's all they got. As Cody O'Connor, who is basically the greatest radio personality of all time, has put it several times, anybody can have an opinion on abortion. It doesn't take really any brain power to actually have an opinion on that, which is why the Democrats talk about it. They can't talk about economics, that's for sure, because they don't know anything about the subject.
0: Okay, but why are you calling to say this after I brought it up for the first time in, like, 5 years? Like, I don't really bring up abortion all the time. It's not like it's like, clearly you have nothing else to talk about.
4: I'm just saying that the concept of abortion is Democrat. I'm just pointing out that it's a Democrat issue. It's not even really a political issue, but the Democrats want it to be a political
3: issue. It's kind of a political issue for Republicans. I just don't think that you're being fair to the political spectrum when you say Republicans don't care about abortion.
0: Hmm.
4: Well, I think they care about it, but they don't really talk about it that much.
1: Because, I think new gen Republicans don't. I think people 40 and under really don't.
4: Yeah, but new gen Republicans are certainly smarter than the old. I mean, the new right is definitely much smarter, if you've heard them talk, than the old right. As a matter of fact, the old right was probably less smart than the left used to be. Now the new right are all the smart people. And then, of course, libertarians are generally pretty smart in my experience, although I think from time to time, I might not even agree with that statement that I just said myself. But I think Cody O'Connor is correct when he said on his radio show that anybody can have an opinion on abortion. It doesn't really take.
3: Is Cody still around? I haven't heard from him in years.
4: Cody did his show for a little while, and he was broadcasting it on my radio network in the early 20s. I really miss Cody. Dude, he's probably the greatest radio host of all time.
0: How could you say that when Mark Edge is on the show tonight?
3: I'm glad you have a favorite.
4: Well, look, I like Mark Edge. By the way, is that Mark's girlfriend, who I guess is sitting across from you, Bonnie, at the table?
0: What?
4: She looks significantly younger than him.
0: No.
4: And pretty based Mark Edge, as I always say.
0: Don't be creepy. That's so creepy.
3: Wynn's dad would shoot me.
2: I've known Mark since I was like 6. That's weird.
0: I have to mute Turd because he's going to say something way creepier now that you said that. Thanks for the call, Turd.
3: Yeah. It's going to stay creepy.
0: Yeah, I was gonna stay creepy.
3: I have a picture of Wynn holding my son's hand.
0: Oh, when he was like a baby.
3: Well, they were both about the same age.
0: Oh, I didn't think about that. So we have another caller on the line, Sarah in New Mexico. You're on Free Talk Live, and what's on your mind?
5: Oh, did I tell you that?
0: Hey, Sarah, wait. I'm sorry. It's like it sounded like this really the last few times you've called, but it's like really messed up. The sound of your voice sounds really kind of like loud and distorted. Are we on speaker, or is there like, can you go by a window?
5: Okay, I got off speaker. How am I doing now?
0: A little
3: better.
0: Yeah, let's just keep going. I can't really tell yet.
5: Oh, okay. Yeah, I got off speakers. Sometimes I don't get off speakers, but anyways, so, you know, that we're no longer number one, the number one in pedestrian fatality.
0: Dang.
5: We actually killed 7 less people.
0: You killed 7 less people. That's great, Sarah.
1: So who's number one now?
5: I have no idea. I can't believe it. There's 4 other states that's worse than us. I mean, like...
1: Oh, so it's not even just a number 2 spot. You guys have really fallen down the rankings.
5: Yeah. we dropped to, like, the 5th worst pedestrian fatality. I'm like, whoa. So it's a...
0: Oh, didn't mean to do that?
5: Yeah.
0: Okay, so I'm looking at it right now. I can't find where you...
3: We being New Mexico.
0: Where did you find these new

0: phone? Something going on with your phone is just making it really hard to keep you on the air, or else I'd keep you on
1: Obama
0: longer.
1: It's the Obama phone.
0: Yeah, exactly. The Obama phone is keeping it, is distorting your audio. We have Ricky from the Commonwealth of Pennsylvania on there with us. Ricky, what's on your mind?
2: Good evening, everybody.
0: Good evening.
2: And some new faces, too, I might add.
0: Yep, we have Wynn here, who's never been on before, and then Angelo. I feel like you might have not.
2: Yeah, I know Angelo.
0: Okay.
2: I got everybody else. Well, first off, before I get into my topic, I did want to apologize for the interruption last week. That was unexpected.
0: Yep. Nope, not a problem at all.
2: Okay. No, you know, it's interesting. You know, I know you don't talk about it much, so I'm going to comment on it while I can. And that's the whole abortion debate. And the way I see it, guys, is, see, here's the problem with the whole thing. And this is from the time before Roe versus Wade got thrown in the garbage, you know. The pro-lifers, they make it an all-or-nothing debate. Now, me, myself, I believe in term limits. But see, they make it an all-or-nothing debate.
1: And so if a baby's in the stomach for more than 9 months, they've got to get out?
0: Babies aren't in the stomach.
1: So if babies are in the abdomen for more than 9 months, they have to get out? Is this a term limit for the babies?
0: Term limit.
2: No. I mean term limits for abortion. Like, you can only have an abortion for so long, and you got to have the kid. And I believe in that, you know?
3: What limit would you set?
2: Huh?
3: What limit would you set? Would you do like 6 months, shorter or longer?
2: I would probably say second trimester, but also here's the thing. This is the big problem. What you end up having with the pro-lifers and the all-or-nothing debate is like they have in Texas, where there's no exception for medical emergency.
0: Yeah.
2: That's ridiculous, because yeah, babies screw up all the time.
0: Yep. I agree with you.
2: And that's a big problem. And anybody, because I remember Obama himself said in the debate with John McCain, and he wiped the floor with him, because he brought up the coat hangers and all that stuff. But the thing is, he brought up the point that there's no exception for medical emergency in these guys' point of view. A life is always a life. And that's ridiculous. We know that babies screw up and you have to do something.
1: What do you mean babies screw up?
0: They screw up by not getting into the uterus and being in the fallopian tube. That's a big danger to the mom.
1: Tubal pregnancy, yep.
0: They screw up by
2: being the dad. Imagine being the dad while this is going on. I couldn't even imagine a situation like that.
0: Woman dying, man can't imagine being the dad.
2: An abortion to save my wife's life so she can have other children, and the baby's a goner.
0: Yep, I mean, like the baby
4: wasn't viable to begin with in a tube pregnancy. It's not
0: in a lot of cases. Like, yeah, it's just like. For me, it's just like forgetting medical emergency. It's like the coat hanger thing that Obama brought up is just the fact that when you make something illegal, it doesn't stop the thing. It makes people have to go underground, and when things go underground, they become less safe. So
4: yeah, well, that's why it's a Democrat talking point, but then they don't use the same thing when they talk about guns or drugs.
0: Yeah, but like talking point or not, all those things are true. About,
4: well, yeah, yeah.
0: Or it's true about that's all true. Those things. Yeah.
2: Yeah, I wish there was room for negotiation with these guys, but I've encountered many a pro-lifer in my life, and it's really hopeless. You can give the term limit argument. You can say things. They're really hopeless. They're all the same, where they say a life is always a life. They bring God into this. And that makes it even more complicated as far as I'm concerned when they do that, their argument.
0: I agree.
2: Because the baby's not going to live. There's no way, you know? So how can you bring God into this?
0: Even if the baby was going to live, it's like if a woman wants to choose to end the pregnancy that could kill her or is very likely to kill her, it's like one person has to die and

0: And it's okay for a family to choose for the person who can make a new baby live.
1: Well, because of the all or nothing argument, I take the stance, and you have to, because of the argument, that I believe in pro-choice all the way, because they believe in pro-life all the way. It's a damn shame. You can't negotiate with these people.
2: Well, I would say that there's nuance within this issue. I mean, people call in and they give their opinion all the time. Some people will say, look, abortion should be illegal, except in the cases of rape and incest and when the mother's life is in danger. And they'll say things like that. So there are people who have the opinion that, you know, that there's some nuance. I think that the...
1: Yeah, but you still have the other part.
2: Your point,
1: the argument,
2: I would say, is probably the easiest to accept for most people, which is to say that once it's beyond a certain point, then you can't do it anymore. At least that seems to be globally the most what most countries have decided is acceptable.
1: I would be fine with that, Mark. You know, that would be fine with that. I think that's acceptable. Because I personally have a problem with the whole I had an accident argument. I find that unacceptable. You know,
0: like falling down the stairs?
3: No, like I accidentally got pregnant.
0: Oh, yeah. I agree. It's not a good argument. Like, oh, I wanted to have sex, but I didn't want the possibility of a baby, so I'm just going to, you know, go ahead and have an abortion. It's just like, I don't think that that leads to, like, good outcomes is probably what I would say. Mark thinks it does because fewer Democrats.
2: That's right. My opinion is that anything, absolutely anything that results in fewer Democrats, I'm for.
1: Thanks a lot, Mark. You know I'm a Democrat.
2: You are the most not Democrat Democrat I have ever met.
1: You know what, Mark? I'm very old fashioned. I'm the Confederate Democrat, so I'm a little
2: That's
1: Democrat.
2: Exactly right. You won't go to the Democratic National Convention wearing that Confederate flag on the back of your back.
1: Richie Rich almost said I was almost a libertarian once.
0: You are a thinking person, and that makes you not like most Democrats and similar to a lot of libertarians. So it'd be one thing
1: I don't know. You know, I mean, I'll be honest with you, Bonnie. I am a Democrat. I definitely don't fit with the Republicans' platform, and I'm not quite a libertarian. I think I lean that way a lot of times, a lot of my views. I really do, but it would be, I think, insincere for me to be a libertarian.
0: Well, I think that it's great that you're able to listen to us and have conversations with us, and that's what Free Talk Live is all about. You have anything else?
1: Yeah, I mean, I do lean libertarian, but you know what? It's just not, you know, it's not quite right, you know.
3: Well,
1: but
3: wouldn't that just be like classically liberal?
1: Democrat. Huh?
3: Wouldn't that just be like classically liberal in a sense, right? Not libertarian, but like a, that's kind of how I guess they say it.
1: That, Angela. That's a term I've heard. Classically liberal. I'm very much a Jeffersonian. I think I'm very old-fashioned, you know, and I think that's where I fit, you know.
0: Yeah.
1: So I get along with a lot of people. I do get along. Well, you know what's interesting about conservatives? I can get along with conservatives. They tend to not get along with me. It's very strange.
0: Hmm.
1: I don't know what to make out of that.
0: I feel kind of similar about, like, Democrats. It's like, I feel like I should have more in common with Democrats, but they just, it's, in their opinion, it's like, it's all or nothing. You have to agree with them 100%. Wynn probably knows a lot about this going to college.
4: Yeah, that's been my experience as well.
0: Yep.
4: We agree on a lot of things, but there's certain things that most liberals can't really look over.
0: Yep. Like, not going to change their mind on things.
2: It's like all the things. I mean, what can a liberal
0: the call,
2: look
0: Ricky.
2: Over?
3: Nothing, because then you're not part of the Klan, right? It isn't all or nothing. You know, if you don't check all these boxes, then you're not one of us, right? It's because it's conformist. It's communist.
0: Yeah.
3: Yeah, it's group thinking, right? It's group think.
0: And that does lead to them being, like, really good at organizing, and which is why I'm afraid that they could potentially win in these midterms. More Free Talk Live coming up. You can call in with whatever is on your mind and change the subject. Tell us you're wrong. 603-283-6160. 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
15: Why are you running from me?
14: Because you're scared of
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14: What am I being detained for?
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18: From Feature Story News in Washington, I'm Tony Waterman. President Donald Trump says he's not satisfied with Iran's latest ceasefire proposal and that he's mulling blasting the hell out of the country. Although he added his preference is not to resume strikes, he did not disclose the details of the new offer from Tehran. But the latest threats come at a critical juncture. A 60-day deadline for the administration to seek congressional approval for the war expires on Friday. Under the War Powers Act of 1973, the president could also seek a 30-day extension or start withdrawing troops. The White House says it will do none of that, claiming the ceasefire has paused the 60-day clock and hostilities are terminated. It's a completely novel interpretation of the law, which contains no such pause button. Legal experts say it's unlikely to pass muster in court. Democratic lawmakers are also skeptical, but with Congress now in recess for a week, it seems the passing of this deadline, which is meant to constrain the president's military power, will have little impact on the war itself. Donald Trump is renewing his threat to pull American troops out of European bases as his frustration grows over a perceived lack of support from U.S. allies. FSN's Mitch McCann reports.
19: After posting online that the U.S. is considering a reduction in American troops in Germany, Mr. Trump doubled down when speaking to reporters, saying they haven't been exactly on board. Adding, when asked if he would cut troops in Italy and Spain, "Why shouldn't I? Italy has not been of any help. Spain has been horrible. Absolutely." The U.S. launched its joint attack on Iran without notifying most of its allies. German Chancellor Friedrich Merz suggested this week that America was being humiliated by Iran and that it didn't have an effective strategy to end the war, likely infuriating Mr. Trump further. According to reports, more than 36,000 active duty U.S. military personnel are stationed in Germany, 12,600 in Italy, and 3,800 in Spain. Mitch McCann, New York.
18: A man has been charged with attempted murder after two Jewish men were stabbed in North London on Wednesday. It comes as the UK's terror threat level is raised to severe, meaning officials believe an attack is highly likely in the coming months. There's been a spate of anti-Semitic attacks in the UK in recent months. Metropolitan Police Chief Mark Rowley says his force is working hard to protect Jewish communities.
20: We've been putting immense resources into Northwest London protecting Jewish communities over the past few weeks, which I know community leaders have noticed, and we're really determined to sustain that level of protection. I think we have to recognise that what police are dealing with and what we're trying to protect communities against, we're dealing with the symptoms of a disease, of a pandemic perhaps, of anti-Semitism.
18: From bureaus worldwide, this is FSN.
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1: Angelo.
2: Wynn.
3: And Mark Edge.
0: So one of the things that we definitely needed to talk about tonight is that Trump, he did this with marijuana a few months ago, and it wasn't like super huge news because it almost feels like it's like a nothing burger, but it actually, I don't think it is. So Trump is fast tracking a review of psychedelic drugs. I feel like this one's getting more attention because Joe Rogan is involved, and because psychedelic drugs are just like more like scandalous and crazy than marijuana, even though some people say marijuana is a psychedelic. But anyways, this from the Wall Street Journal, how Joe Rogan convinced Trump to fast track review of psychedelic drugs. I wonder if he gave him some.
1: I don't know if I could see the veteran angle is huge on the reclassification. That's kind of what made a lot of, I guess, like diehard right, you know, like I'm a doobie, the devil's lettuce. I haven't touched nothing like that of the sort. But once you bring in that veteran angle of like, hey, this is helping people who would otherwise, you know, take their own lives without this kind of, you know, help with like the Ibogaine. I think Rick Perry, like the former governor of Texas, has gotten really big into that. And he was like a Texas Republican, and he's totally flipped on, you know, psychedelics, but specifically in medical settings, which, you know, as Schedule One, there's no medicinal use. So if they do come back and look at it again, then, you know, maybe some clinics will get built for veterans. And I think that's what's really pulled in a lot of the Republican side of people to maybe relook at psychedelic use.
3: Right. If they don't have to just make it legal, which they should, but they, you know, if they rescheduled it, the idea that marijuana, according to the United States federal government, has no medicinal value is clearly and demonstrably false. And there's lots of other types of drugs too. And if they just reclassify them to something less illegal, Schedule 2, Schedule 3, whatever, then they can do research with it. You can prescribe cocaine for things. I'm not saying that it gets done a lot, but it's possible. Cocaine is easier to prescribe than marijuana.
0: Whoa, I didn't know that. That's crazy.
1: At the federal level, at least, it's easier to prescribe.
3: Well, at the federal level. Right. The federal level is not enforcing anything as far as marijuana goes in most of these states, wisely. Because you'll suddenly have Democrats going states' rights.
1: Yeah, well, I mean, like you can pay $100 to a doctor on a video call and get your medical marijuana card in a lot of these states anymore. So, I mean, I don't know how easier it would be to get a cocaine prescription in a state like that.
0: I'm proud to say me and Ian both got our medical marijuana cards because we had PTSD from the FBI raid.
1: Yeah, that's all it takes. It's $100. You're just paying the doctor off for the prescription, essentially.
0: We have to take a quiz to see.
1: Yeah, you got
0: to
1: say the right things.
0: Yeah.
1: Like you can't go in there blind, but you know, everybody knows what you're doing, right? When you
0: that didn't happen to me and Ian.
1: My glaucoma, I need it for my back, and the doctor goes, "Yeah, okay, man, sounds good. Here's your script. Give me my $100."
0: I mean, that sounds a lot more to me like meth. Okay, I can't remember the whole word for it. So I'm just gonna say Adderall.
1: Oh, Adderall.
0: No, it's methylamphetamine, maybe. Maybe that's the whole word. Because methamphetamine is different. I forget the long term. It doesn't matter. Adderall, other uppers used for ADHD. I feel like lots of people they want a pep in their step. And it's like they want something above caffeine but below cocaine. And they go to the doctor and get that. But then again, I do think a lot of people have something wrong with them. I just don't know if that is the answer. But anyways, how Joe Rogan convinced Trump to to fast track the review of psychedelic drugs. So like I said, like maybe a year ago, even Trump signed an executive order to fast track the review of marijuana because marijuana was being reviewed to see if it could be on a lower schedule. Basically how these federal scheduled things work is that schedule one is the, like the worst of the worst, really bad drugs that shouldn't be sold at all, have no medicinal use. Something like meth, actual meth should probably be up there. Not, I don't even mean, like, I actually think all drugs should be legal. I'm just saying, like, if I was a statist, I would think, like, oh, meth should be there, and it is. Then number two is, like, oh, there's some use, maybe only in, like, a medical setting, something like that. You know, I don't know all the actual parameters. And then, like, if it's unscheduled, that means that it's legal federally. And we have a caller on the line, so we'll get back into this, but let's see what's on their mind. Unscreened caller, you're on Free Talk Live. What's on your mind?
2: Hi, I just wanted to call in and say that it's good to see the intergalactic space wizard on the show every now and again. It's much appreciated. I've been a longtime listener, and I really enjoyed the show with Mark and Ian and the banter back and forth. But, Bonnie, I think you're doing an awesome job.
0: Thank you.
2: In Ian's absence. And hopefully with the I do watch Mark's show on Twitter there with Sally Mayweather. And hopefully with the petition, you know, we can get Ian back on the show sooner rather than later. That would be awesome. But in true Skeeterism, that's not why I called in tonight. I was actually going to...
3: Well, before you go any farther, I do want to ask Bonnie a question. Do you have any insight as to when Ian will get out without anything, any intervention with, you know, from Trump and that sort of thing? Do you have some idea?
0: I think it would be early 2028.
3: 2028?
0: Mm-hmm.
3: Okay. I thought it was sooner than that.
0: I don't have any
3: other... But sooner's better. Go ahead with your question.
0: Oh, caller, go ahead with what you were going to ask.
2: I was actually going to call in about the psilocybin.
0: Oh, okay.
2: But it looks like you stole my thunder there. So I'm not sure what else to talk about. Maybe the AI piece. I am a little concerned about the states and the flock cameras. And and I know one of your frequent caller from Colorado touches on this with training the AIs. And I just saw a news headline where Google is partnering up with one of the large AI company with $40 billion in investment. And it just seems that they have this market cornered and I'm just not sure what's going to come of it. I mean, we could go back to the days of the horses and the wagon wheels and try to stop it, but that's probably not going to happen. And I think the best we can do is maybe lean towards the open source models. I know I listened to the Aaron Day show, and he speaks a lot about that. And
0: Venice AI is apparently run by a free stater and is a more freedom-oriented AI.
2: Yes, exactly. Yes.
0: Palantir, something called Clearview, which does face scraping, which I think is involved in something I've been holding on to an article for a long time, which is basically like every time you go into any kind of a grocery store or anything like that.
1: Oh, yeah, that's horrifying. I've been seeing stuff about this or looking into it. It's starting to register how long you look at an item like marketing value. And they're starting to build cameras into the shelving, too, so they can collect data on what's catching people's eyes as they walk down the aisle. Do they pick up this box? Why did they pick up this box? How long, what facial features did they make when they looked at this box? Is it happiness, disgust, inquisitive thought? So it's not even like just a tracking you thing. It's a hyper corporatist thing. And I think that's almost scarier when they're trying to hack your brain to get you to buy this brand of coffee because it has the right colors that will affect you to get you to buy it.
3: I think I'm far less worried about corporations, you know, changing the color of coffee packaging in order to get me to buy it than I am of the federal government, you know, just knowing.
1: Well, they're just going to take, all that information in a subpoena anyways. The corporation is going to gather all of that data for you at a hyper level because they're trying to get money out of you, not just punish you. They want to get you to give them money. So they'll build out this data, this person of you that they think is you with the data they've collected on you. And then the government just subpoenas them on the back end and they'll take all that data anyways.
3: That's the truth. That's absolutely
1: right. So it doesn't matter if the government has direct access to it. If the fact that it exists, the government can get their hands on that data if they want it.
3: Mm-hmm. The only thing we can do is just not shop at these places that have this stuff.
1: And you don't even know. Hey, Smile, you're on camera. Like, how many, realistically, how many Americans can just quit going to their Publix or their Walmart or their Food Lion or their Hannaford, right? Like, it's just, it's unfeasible. Maybe not in New Hampshire, right? Like, because we're isolated.
3: PSAs.
0: What is this even supposed to mean? Clearwater AI, a facial recognition company that scraped more than 30 billion faces from internet sources. Does that mean that they went and scraped, like, Facebook, like, pictures of people? Oh, okay, that makes a lot more sense. Yeah, so these companies are not, since they're not under the government and they don't have like certain things they have to abide by, even though the government might just ignore that anyway, they're doing like whatever the heck they want, and the problem is the government then contracts them.
1: Or just takes it from them, or just kicks in the door and says, we're taking the data. You know, we have a subpoena written by a judge. We want access to these servers. So you can either play along and give us access to this specific person's information that we want, or we can just run in here with 50 guys with guns and rip all of the computers out of the walls and take them back to a forensics lab and do it the hard way.
3: It's also worth pointing out that when the federal government has this information, it also means the Chinese government has that information and the Russians have that information, because there's no way that the feds are not losing this info. Like, they lose everything else, and it gets out there on the internet. So every time this information's had, it's had by hackers, the North Koreans, the Chi-Coms, whatever.
1: What do you mean? They just buy it. At this point, they just buy from data brokers.
0: But also, they're just not that good at these companies don't care enough, and they aren't that good at keeping stuff secure. Like, a friend of mine works in a tech company, and they used to work with Flock, and they dropped Flock because... And it's a big tech company that he works for. It's not like it's just my friend's company. They dropped Flock which was like a big, you know, account for them, because they were so appalled by Flock's security measures, like OPSEC or whatever you want to say.
1: Oh, you can I've seen people just go up to Flock cameras. Like, if you're within range, you can just get into them.
0: Wow.
1: Like, with technology, I don't know how it works. Penguin could probably do it. pretty easily. But yeah, these Flock cameras aren't very secure, electronically.
0: Got anything else for us, caller?
2: I do, Bonnie. If I could do a shameless plug.
0: Yeah.
2: Mark, I do appreciate the follow on All Politicians Are Liars and Thieves. It's a podcast I just started up. I'm one half of the duo. And I love your all show. I've been listening for over 15 years. And true inspiration, and keep on doing what you're doing. Well, I appreciate it.
0: What's your name?
2: Good evening.
0: What's your name, if you want to say?
2: I'm Michael.
0: Okay, so you're Michael of All Politicians Are Liars and Thieves. Nice. I'm going to put it into the show notes. Thanks for the call.
2: Thank you very much. I appreciate it.
3: Thank you.
0: And we appreciate all the calls. It's always fun. And the number is 603-283-6160 to get in on the conversation with us.
1: Well, this face scanning thing, it made me think of right before I came over, I was with Riley, you know, our other host, or Riley O'Bill, I guess he goes by now. Riley, everybody knows. Well, if you don't, you do now. He had his Meta glasses on, right? Because if you didn't know, Riley's blind, he can't see. So he has these AI Meta glasses on, the Oakley Meta. And he says, he walks into the room, and I'm standing in there with my vape in my hand and my dog sitting next to me on his little bed. And the Meta starts talking to him, and he describes everything in the room with, like, clear detail. He's like, there's a large man standing in front of you with a blue sweatshirt and bright pattern shorts with small brown and tan dog, black and tan dog on a bed next to him in a kitchen sort of area, and there's something in this man's hand.
0: Dang, wow.
1: And it doesn't know if it's a vape. It almost kind of ominous, right?
4: Yeah, like, that is a little
1: and there's
4: ominous.
1: Something in this man's
0: Mama,
1: hand.
0: Mama, there a girl behind you.
1: Or he seems to be holding something. And it's, but, you know, if the robot computer that fits in a pair of sunglasses that you can buy for a couple $100s can describe a room to you in that detail that quickly, what do these billion-dollar asset companies have access to technologically in the face scanning and data recovery, technology? It's probably mind-blowing to the point where we would be appalled and probably not even want to go back outside again if you could see, like, the full level of how much data is really gathered on you when you're out in public like that.
0: Especially since some retailers have been found to be doing it secretively.
1: Yeah. Well, because if you go into the property, it's I don't know how the government explains it. It's like implied consent. Like if they put up the sign and it says, smile, you're on camera, yeah, and it's a two-party state and they notify that you're being recorded, well, then whatever they do with those recordings, it's implied consent.
0: Plus you're in public.
1: Well, not if you're in like a Walmart. The Walmart owns that building, but it's implied consent that you're being okay with being recorded while in Walmart's building. And yep. Walmart can do whatever they want with that recording because you consented to be recorded. So whatever machine they want to run it through, they can do that. It's the same thing as you click I agree on your little phone that they track everything you search and, you know, sneeze at or smile at or giggle at. And they record all of that, too, so they can sell you stuff. And that's all well and good. I'm not against selling things. It's just the government kicks in the door and takes all the data anyways and then puts it into their AI.
0: And the other thing is they work with law enforcement. Even these stores are working with law enforcement. They scan people's faces who come in for resemblance, according to the ACLU here at ACLU.org.
1: For warrants?
0: They scan people's faces not only for those who are accused of shoplifting, but also those whose photos have been submitted to the company by law enforcement.
1: Yeah, so, like, hey, we're looking for this guy. We know he lives in the area.
0: Right.
1: If you see him, you know, yeah, that's terrifying.
0: That's really creepy. It says, in response to press coverage of the company's, the grocery store chain Wegmans, which is like, that's a chain? Where at? Because I feel like I've never heard of it.
4: It's in New York.
3: Midwest.
0: Okay.
1: Is it a Midwest?
0: It says, in response to the press coverage of the company's use of face recognition in some of its stores, Wegmans says it uses face recognition to try to find persons of interest who are determined by our asset protection team based on incidents occurring on our property, but also on a case-by-case basis by information from law enforcement. So, yeah, it sounds exactly what you're saying. It says that the AI or these systems is unreliable, disproportionately imprecise in evaluating the faces of black people in other groups, and has been the subject of misuse by companies and law enforcement alike, with at least 10 publicly reported cases, nearly all black, suffering false arrests based on facial recognition errors. And in the corporation of, in the incorporation of BOLO, which is be on the lookout for. I just don't know what it means by incorporation.
1: That's probably
0: In the incorporation of BOLO alerts. Sorry. I was thinking it meant like
1: a program.
0: Incorporating a corporation. In the incorporation of BOLO alerts by companies on behalf of law enforcement, it has the powerful potential to become and maybe already becoming a powerful nationwide government surveillance dragnet. That's exactly what we're saying. So, like, they told us a little bit, and we're like, yes, this is what this leads to, and now the ACLU is trying to tell us that. So I'm kind of, like, repeating what we've already said.
1: Well, the ACLU is bothered enough to say something, then it's probably already a problem to the point where we're not stopping it. And I think the cat might be out of the bag on hyper-surveillance.
0: They do some good stuff.
1: Well, I think, yeah, I could just think of, like, hey, this guy has, like, a kid's missing. We'll use the AI camera things to find the kid. Where is he?
0: I meant the ACLU does.
1: Oh, I guess the ACLU does some good things. Well,
0: no, yeah, exactly. That's what it will be used to sell to us. Like, even Flock and Ring doorbells were doing a campaign where they were like, we're going to be working to find missing pets way better than it ever has worked before to try to find missing pets. And people said no like people were like, we don't want this, and they actually had to drop the campaign. So Flock and Ring Doorbell were going to work together to, quote unquote, find missing pets. So they always sell it to you with something that sounds like a good thing, but
1: yeah.
0: Ultimately the...
1: And it's never used for the good thing.
0: The thing about giving any power to the government is we already know giving power to the government leads to deaths and more, or less and less freedom. So it's like, anytime you think, well, maybe if the government did this one good thing, you have to consider... Is it outweighed by the bad? And I don't think it is almost ever. I can't think of a time it's ever been good. Like if the vaccines actually were proven to help, giving the government the power to force vaccines, like literally hold people down and force vaccines, would be such a greater evil than even people naturally dying of a disease. People naturally dying of disease is not a good, but giving that amount of power to the government would have been much worse. See what I mean? And that's what I feel like this kind of thing is. And it's like, I do always wonder, like, is it too late, like, for us to do anything about this? These billionaires live in these tunnels underground and stuff now.
1: Yeah, I don't know if it's too late. It's almost like, man, I hate to bring video games into this, but Red Dead Redemption 1, the first one, it's a really big about the bad guy. His name's Dutch, but his thing is you can't fight change, John. We're relics of a bygone era. There's no more gunfights. There's no more cowboys. There's no more trains to rob. Civilization has caught up to the Wild West, and it's over for men like you and me. You can't fight change. But what Dutch failed to realize is that you can direct you can change the direction the change goes. I don't know if that makes sense. You can manipulate where the change is headed. Like, change is going to happen regardless because of entropy and decay and growth and the cycle of things. It's always going to change. But you can kind of manipulate that as human beings with our ability to look into the future, and we can kind of see patterns and maybe influence it so the change takes a better direction. Like I'm saying, the cat's out of the bag with the technology, but us as humans can adapt and we can change our strategies to, you know, be more freedom oriented moving forward. Cause like, you can't just get rid of the tech. There's no taking out the railroad. It's already been put in. The trains are coming. It's how do you adapt? How do we adapt as libertarians or like, you know, free people with this new technology that's come? And I think that's just the hardest question we're having, cause we don't really know which direction the technology is going to take us, so we don't know how to react yet. So
0: I think
1: we're kind of
0: the only reaction possible is keep it away from us, therefore keep it out of New Hampshire. Like, we need to get the Flock cameras out of the tolls. Other than that, there aren't that many in New Hampshire, and just keep this crap out of New Hampshire.
1: How are you going to get out of Hannaford?
0: No, I was about to say, the other thing is to support corporations less, and you can do that at least partially by more libertarians moving here and more market days and stuff like that going on, more libertarians buying farms and stuff like that, not using blood money.
3: Well, let's just mention, like getting some meat from your local farmers. I used to sell pork, and you can buy half a cow very easily in southwest New Hampshire. You have to keep a freezer in your house to be able to keep the meat, but, you know, you can get on a CSA and they can deliver vegetables and stuff like that. Also, when it comes to being in the grocery store, the hypochondriacs did us a real favor during COVID. You can walk into a grocery store wearing sunglasses and a face mask, and you can
1: get
3: buy your Fritos and ice cream.
0: That's a good point. I've been going to grocery stores with gloves because of the trannies and their hormones that they rub on their bodies, and they don't wash their hands because they don't clean anything. More Free Talk Live coming up. 603-283-6160 is the phone number to get in on the conversation with us. And this is why a lot of libertarians are moving to New Hampshire. It's the separation and conglomerate method.
4: 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Dash is one of the oldest cryptocurrencies and is widely available on exchanges, including the decentralized Maya protocol, and in multi-crypto wallets. 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
6: From Feature Story News in Washington, I'm Tony Waterman. President Donald Trump says he's not satisfied with Iran's latest ceasefire proposal and that he's mulling blasting the hell out of the country, although he added his preference is not to resume strikes. He did not disclose the details of the new offer from Tehran, but the latest threats come at a critical juncture. A 60-day deadline for the administration to see congressional approval for the war expires on Friday. Under the War Powers Act of 1973, the president could also seek a 30-day extension or start withdrawing troops. The White House says it will do none of that, claiming the ceasefire has paused the 60-day clock and hostilities are terminated. It's a completely novel interpretation of the law, which contains no such pause button. Legal experts say it's unlikely to pass muster in court. Democratic lawmakers are also skeptical, but with Congress now in recess for a week, it seems the passing of this deadline, which is meant to constrain the president's military power, will have little impact on the war itself. Donald Trump is renewing his threat to pull American troops out of European bases as his frustration grows over a perceived lack of support from U.S. allies. FSN's Mitch McCann reports.
7: After posting online that the U.S. is considering a reduction in American troops in Germany, Mr. Trump doubled down when speaking to reporters, saying they haven't been exactly on board, adding when asked if he would cut troops in Italy and Spain, "Why shouldn't I? Italy has not been of any help. Spain has been horrible, absolutely." The U.S. launched its joint attack on Iran without notifying most of its allies. German Chancellor Friedrich Merz suggested this week that America was being humiliated by Iran and that it didn't have an effective strategy to end the war, likely infuriating Mr. Trump further. According to reports, more than 36,000 active-duty U.S. military personnel are stationed in Germany, 12,600 in Italy, and 3,800 in Spain. Mitch McCann, New York.
6: A man has been charged with attempted murder after two Jewish men were stabbed in North London on Wednesday. It comes as the UK's terror threat level is raised to severe, meaning officials believe an attack is highly likely in the coming months. There's been a spate of anti-Semitic attacks in the UK in recent months. Metropolitan Police Chief Mark Rowley says his force is working hard to protect Jewish communities.
8: We've been putting immense resources into Northwest London protecting Jewish communities over the past few weeks, which I know community leaders have noticed, and we're really determined to sustain that level of protection. I think we have to recognise that what police are dealing with and what we're trying to protect communities against, we're dealing with the symptoms of a disease, of a pandemic perhaps, of anti-Semitism.
6: From bureaus worldwide, this is FSN.
9: With FSN Spotlight, I'm Simon Marks. Today, the fear of Britain's Jewish community after a 45-year-old Somali man is accused of stabbing two members of a London suburb's Jewish population in broad daylight. The country's Prime Minister, the head of the Metropolitan Police and the local Member of Parliament were all jeered and barracked by local residents when they visited the scene of the attack in Golders Green. And many Jews say that with a rising tide of anti-Semitic and, in this case, terrorist assaults being launched against their community, they no longer feel safe in Britain. Lord Daniel Finkelstein is a journalist and author of his own family's history, Hitler, Stalin, Mum and Dad.
10: People are shocked and they're angry. They want to quite reasonably put pressure on anybody who can help us stop this happening. What had seemed a completely tranquil country does now seem more scary to Jews. I wouldn't want to live anywhere else, and I'm glad my parents settled here. It's just that everywhere in the world, whether it be Bondi Beach or Israel or the United Kingdom or Paris or Amsterdam, it's not completely safe for Jews.
9: There are around 275,000 Jewish people living in the UK. Some say they fear for their safety in public, but others say they're not choosing to abandon wearing any obvious symbols of their faith in order to defend Britain's freedoms.
6: And a recap of today's headlines. President Donald Trump says he's not satisfied with Iran's latest ceasefire proposal and that he's mulling blasting the hell out of the country. President Trump has renewed threats to pull U.S. troops out of European bases as his frustration grows over a perceived lack of support from allies. A man has been charged with attempted murder after two Jewish men were stabbed in North London on Wednesday. That's Feature Story News, Tony Waterman reporting.
11: And if you thought things couldn't get more infantile and aesthetically insulting than Fergie, Kesha, or Katy Perry, then you obviously haven't met 22-year-old Karanika, the latest and most horrid talent-bereft pop monstrosity the music industry has ever sadistically forced down the American public's collective throat. She's here with us in the studio right now.
12: What?
11: Now tell us, Karanika, how did you first decide that you wanted to be the cipher through which the cynicism of a morally bankrupt industry is channeled?
12: Yo, I just do what I do. Know what I'm saying? It's like, people just love my ish.
11: Right. You are in the middle of your sold-out Damn Girl tour.
12: Damn Girl! That's right!
11: Which is a heinous slap in the face to the English language and will also travel to 47 what? Cities, sapping the intellects of every young person along the way.
12: I said Damn Girl! That's right!
13: There's no light in your eyes, Karanika.
12: I got nothing to say to the haters.
13: I hate you.
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3: And Mark Edge.
0: And we did just, I refreshed Drudge Report just to see if there's anything I need to know about going on. And apparently there were just shots fired at an event at the White House Correspondents' Dinner. And Trump was evacuated by Secret Service. It's interesting. Doesn't mean he was shot at. Like in the video, you don't see like people ducking like immediately when the noise is. It almost sounds like it's outside. I could be wrong. We listened to the audio during the break. Yeah, that's pretty crazy. Just wanted to mention that. Even though they say that it was one shooter and he's been neutralized. But interesting. We'll see what happens with that.
3: Wonder what that means. Doesn't sound good for that shooter.
0: Yep, neutralized. But if you're tired of the oppressive rules and moderation of the big tech social media sites, our Mastodon server at social.freetalklive.com, that's social.freetalklive.com, it can set you free. 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And it in the video, definitely, like, there's the sound and everybody looks confused, but it takes like several seconds for them to start moving out of the way and they're not running. So it does seem like it wasn't like in the room, I really think.
1: It's but
0: like,
1: I doubt anybody would be able to get a firearm into that kind of room.
0: Hmm.
1: I feel like that would be
3: like
1: the,
3: it's in New Hampshire.
1: Well, I mean, like the White House Correspondents' Dinner at the White House. I feel like that's going to be one of the hardest rooms on the planet to get a firearm into. Like, but somebody outside shooting on the street, that sounds like a.
0: It says that they stormed the Washington Hilton lobby.
1: So I was at a hotel.
0: I think that's where the DNC was. The LNC, the Libertarian National Convention, was that Trump. Said he was going to free Rosset. Wasn't it the Washington Hilton?
3: I think that was at the Cleveland.
0: Cleveland. I don't know. It just sounded right for a second. Whatever. Apparently the shooter was in the lobby. So yeah, it was in like probably like a conference room type deal. That the actual dinner was going on. So the shooter was in the lobby. Yeah, people ran out and ran into the lobby. That's kind of silly. Anyways, we have a caller on the line. Paul from Arizona, you're on Free Talk Live. What's on your mind?
4: Hi, Bonnie, Angelo, Wynn, Mark.
0: Hello.
4: I thought I'd take the opportunity to kind of help balance out some of the news coverage that's been going on in the Middle East. The Jews have been getting kind of kind of pasted, I think it's important to understand, you know, some of the historical background behind this. Everybody wants to go back to the only so far as to support their point of view.
0: Hmm.
4: And then when you go back farther, you find out, oh, wait a minute, things are more complicated than that. So I'm just, you know, just want to.
0: So are you saying you think that the Jews are getting too much hate or vice versa?
4: Well, I think it's important to get a perspective on this. Okay. Yes. Jews have been historically stepped on for thousands of years, okay? I mean, going all the way back to the Romans, the Jews, you know, had their own culture, had their own religion, and, you know, they were pretty much, minding their own business, but the Romans didn't like them because they didn't worship the Roman gods. So this put them in bad odor with the Romans. So the Romans changed the name of Judea, which was the historic land of where the Jews were, to Palestine, thereby erasing the Jewish label on that land.
0: But Judea didn't mean Jewish. The word Jewish didn't come from the word Judea. Jude, I think, or maybe Judea, actually, was the name of one of the sons that didn't end up Israel. And I don't know why they used that word necessarily, but I mean, it's not the same thing as the word Jew.
4: It was connected with the Israeli, the name Israel goes way back too. Okay.
0: But like Islam is also a Abrahamic religion.
4: That's true. But it came much late into the game. You know?
0: Yeah.
4: But the point is that when other cultures, defend themselves, I mean, the Romans certainly were defending themselves against some of the Gauls and all these other people. And of course, the Romans, got to be aggressive and, their militarism, their expansionist militarism proved to be their downfall. Not to mention the debasement of the currency and destroying their economy. But the point is that every place as history went through, Jewish people migrated all different places in the world, and many times they were welcomed because they would engage in trade and business that other cultures were proscribed from. For instance, the Christians, they had the thing where you couldn't charge interest on any kind of a loan, and the problem
2: usury.
4: Is in an economy. Yeah, well, they called any sort of interest usury. Okay, yeah. Now we define usury as excessive interest. Okay, but anybody who understands something about economics is this view of amass some wealth, and you can then take that wealth and allow another person to prosper. And therefore expand the wealth for everyone. That's a service, which should be, something you should be able to be remunerated for. So when the Jews were willing to do that, come on down. Yeah, you can loan us money, But then when it became inconvenient, for them, they says, you guys can go pound sand, And, for thousands of years, I'm just walking up to the last 200 or 300 years at this point. Jews were living in various nations, and it was, if you recall, the French Dreyfus affair, when the Jewish army official, I don't know, it was a general, he was a very high-ranking military official, very highly respected, and then because he was Jewish, somebody decided that, he should be brought down, because we don't like Jews. So they forged a document framing him. And when that became known that this document existed, everybody, a large number of people accepted it as true and basically destroyed him, his reputation. He spent a lot of time in prison. And the French people, who were fairly friendly to the Jews, all of a sudden became very non-friendly. And a guy by the name of Theodor Herzl said, look, this has been repeated throughout history. As long as we live under someone else's flag, we are always going to be at effect of their opinions of us. We need to have our own flag. We need to have our own nation. We need to have our own. We need to be the equal of all of the other nations in the world. Nobody, we should have a chunk of land that nobody can order us around and nobody's going to throw us out of. And that was the beginning of the Zionist movement. The Zionism merely meant Jews should have the same rights and privileges in the world stage that the French, the Germans, the Spanish, the Portuguese, everyone else has. The Jews should have that as well. That's what Zionism originally was.
2: And one of the things that I've always thought about is if Roosevelt, FDR, hadn't have turned around the Ship of the Damned. And if you don't know what this is, it was a ship of 5,000 people, 5,000 Jews, that were trying to escape Nazi Germany.
4: Escaping the Nazis, yes.
2: And they and Roosevelt said, no, I don't think we can handle any Jews here. Of course, I mean, people all over the place. Really, it was absolutely anti-Semitism. Had he accepted them and whatever other Jews that wanted to come from, Germany, Poland, Russia, however it is they wanted to come. Imagine what a different place America would be with, all those Nobel Prizes and all those, all that high intellect that would have made it and all those people who otherwise went and made Israel great. Because all you have to do is stand in Israel and then stand in Palestine and then stand in Lebanon. You just take a look around and there's a big difference between the two places.
4: The idiocy of bigotry.
2: Yes, it's a legacy. Yeah.
4: And so now they're talking about, well, Israel is an illegitimate state because it's a colony, okay? You know, a colonial state. That's the new label, okay? Now, my question is, what is a colony, okay? Well, let's see. The United States originally was a colony of Britain. There were colonies of France. In fact, in the southern part of the American continent, there was a French colony. Germans migrated here, okay? There were Italian colonies. The South America had Spanish and Portuguese colonies, okay?
0: Yeah, but, like, all of those places, they actually, like, did work in order to colonize these places, and they made it, you know, they didn't just get a UN declaration, like, this goes to you, this goes to you, and we're going to force it with all these guns we have, and we're going to take away the Palestinians, all of fields, and give them to you because, well, God said so 3,000 years ago, or maybe 2,000. 3,000 years ago.
4: The point was...
0: So it's just like not one-to-one. I just didn't want to listen to that whole thing and it not be one-to-one. It's just not. Like, people who went and colonized places that were either just really low technologically advanced people and someone along with it and some got killed, that's honestly literally more, in my opinion, what's the word I'm trying to say? Like, okay. That's not actually the word I want to say. It's just more valid than there's tons of people living here, not just Jews, because Judea doesn't mean Jew. It was Judah, one of the sons of Israel. And that's just what it was called for a while. But there were, like, regular Palestinians that weren't Jews living there. And they got their land just ripped from them just because the UN says so. Just because these people...
2: What do you mean their land was ripped from them?
0: That there were people living there for... At least, let's say,

0: and they had to go run around and become members of other nations. And his dad, he only lives in America today because his dad met, I think, a Lebanese woman. They were both doctors, not idiots living down there. They're all living peacefully with Christians, Jews alike. And he got to come to America, but that didn't have to happen to him. It wasn't right what happened, that the Jews just like, you guys were victims once. So for even though everybody's been a victim, we're the UN going to use our guns in England. We're going to use our guns to just give you these people's land. It's not like, everybody likes to act like it was just some empty space sitting there. I don't think you can, Mark, compare the fact that the Palestinians are doing badly and Lebanon even is doing badly when the United States and Israel oppress those people actively.
1: Sure. I don't know what it would be like in the absence of Israel. I can just say, if I had to pick a place to live, I know where I'd pick because it's nice, comparatively.
0: Well, you're not a Jew, so it probably wouldn't be that nice.
1: What I've heard about the Palestinians is that many of them that are, you know, sort of claiming land were renters at the time, and that most of the landowners have been compensated. And this.
0: Well, we were talking about this with the Little Pink House. It's like if you have like olive tree fields that your family's owned for hundreds of years, so clearly I don't think it's all been rented, and you don't want to sell it. And the Jews give you some money for it. Oh, it's fine. We gave them money for it. That doesn't make it fine.
1: I don't think that's right either. But just to be clear, there are Arab Jews. Arab Israelis. They're Israelis. And they do exist. And some of them were incorporated in.
0: Yeah, that's why I said the three of them were living peacefully together in that land at the time.
1: And if you look at the American Indian, the way things are here in the United States, I mean, at what point do you just kind of give up? I mean, like, what are we going to do with all the Jews that are currently in Israel? They got to all go back to wherever they were going?
0: Well, if they start getting attacked like October 7th and stuff like that, I doubt they're going to say, well, we should just give up. Clearly, we're not wanted here. And like most of their surrounding people don't want them there.
1: I would.
0: I'm not saying that they should. I'm just saying that maybe they
1: would. Just to be clear, if people were willing to die to see me die, if people were willing to sacrifice their children in a war on me, I'd be like, whoa, can I sell this house on pennies on the dollar and get the F out of here? Because I would absolutely get out of Israel if I was a Jew.
0: Oh, I see what you're saying. Get out of Israel. I thought you were saying it'd be okay that they killed you. I was like, wow. But yeah, I agree.
1: No, I don't think it's okay. But what I'm saying is that any Palestinian that isn't trying to get out of Palestine is also out of their minds. As far as I'm concerned, all I can do is try to figure out what crazy people are doing, you know, like what's right as far as crazy people go. And on one hand, I believe that you're allowed to defend your land. If you believe that's your land, I believe that you're allowed to defend it with violence. And if somebody was trying to take my land with violence, and they kept doing it,
0: and they were winning,
1: it wasn't just one single incident, I would get out of there.
0: Yeah, that's like the modern day thing that I also agree with. Like, I heard somebody talking to Trump in the crowd, and Trump was saying, I just don't see why the Palestinians want to stay there. And somebody in the crowd said, because it's their home. And the military brat in me was like, I would definitely leave if I was a Palestinian there right now. But the other thing about it is they don't have anywhere that wants to take them. So there is that.
1: That shows that they're a political pawn, right?
0: Yeah, and also,
1: I mean, if Egypt doesn't want to take them, and Saudi Arabia doesn't want to take them, and the UAE, by the way, the UAE has a lot of them. I don't know why the Palestinians that are there can't get away, but I mean, I've seen a lot of Palestinians in a lot of different places.
0: And you say that sounds familiar, Paul, but it's like they could also just stop just currently trying to kill them and poison their food and water supply and stuff like that. And then it wouldn't have to be a situation where they're looking for somewhere to go.
2: Well,
0: they can just continue living there.
2: But I would like to answer some of the points you raised.
0: Okay.
2: Okay. First of all, back in, you know, this whole area has been extremely complex. One of the things I would recommend to get some perspective on this, there's a guy named Daryl Cooper who has a website called Martyr Made, M-A-R-T-Y-R, and he did like a five or six part series on the Middle East, Fear and Loathing in the New Jerusalem, and he goes into a lot of this history with the British and the French and, oh my God, Palestine was actually, at the turn of the century, Palestine was actually this huge area, okay, after World War I, when the Ottoman

0: empire fell, okay, it became, you know, like a feeding frenzy with the winning, you know, the French and the Americans and the British who won World War One, okay, thought, well, they could carve things up here, you know. Now you could say, well, gee, that's that's kind of unfair, and of course you'd be right. But the point is, Palestine was this huge area, and there was a guy, I'm trying to remember, I don't remember his name now, but he was very instrumental in the British war effort. He found a chemical process that allowed the British to make munitions far cheaper and in far larger quantities than they were able to do. And as a reward, they asked him, what do you want? You saved us, you know, because, you know, World War One was not a foregone conclusion at some point, you know. So his invention definitely changed the balance of power during that war. And they asked him, what do you want? And what he said is, all I want is for the British government to support the idea of a tiny chunk of land somewhere near Jerusalem where the Jews could live in peace, okay, not under anyone else. Therefore, that's where the Balfour Declaration was written in 1917. And after all the smoke cleared, and after all of this, you can look up the Sykes-Picot Agreement and all of these things, the bottom line was in 1948, you know, the British, you know, men, the British were in charge of this chunk of land. Okay. They promised the Arabs a chunk of this because of their help in fighting the Nazis. And this huge chunk of land, most of it went, it became Jordan. Okay. If you look at a book called From Time Immemorial, okay, it's a woman who wrote this book, who worked for an American news agency in 1973, went to the Middle East because there was was another war against Israel in 1973, and she came there to report on this. Now, she came with the idea that Israel, you know, were the bad guys, you know, they were stirring up trouble, right? And so she started talking to not only the Israelis, but the Arabs. And the more the Arabs talked to her, the more she realized, oh, these guys do not want to live in peace, okay?
1: I mean, 40 years after their land was already taken from them, I mean, I just don't see how you're rebutting anything I said. Like, first of all,
0: What I'm saying is, in 1948, the UN...
1: Here's the thing. I have to mute you. You're monologuing and you're not actually answering anything I'm trying to say. The thing about it is that if libertarians said, listen, all we want government of any big major empire is a place to live near New Hampshire, and somebody grabbed a bunch of Yankees' houses and gave it to us, and those Yankees were mad about it, and nobody wanted to take them because no one likes Yankees, which is, you know, kind of tongue-in-cheek. But and then those people just had to live in a little area of New Hampshire, not their houses. They're angry about it, and we keep them absolutely oppressed the whole time. And then 40 years later, they're not happy about it. It doesn't prove anything to me, one. And two, it doesn't make it right that we stole the Yankees' land just because we want a place to live, even though literally libertarians are way more, in my opinion, going extinct than the Jews were just because they had to live in separate countries. It's like everywhere else that they've colonialized a place, they had to do it with the lives of men and women and children. And it's like, if you just go and get England to give you a place that's like not, you don't have the right. You see what I mean? Like, you don't get the...
2: Well, my issue is ethnostate. It's an ethnostate. I thought we were against ethnostates.
1: We could go into that more if you wanted to on the next...
3: I don't know that I am against ethnostates.
1: Yeah, I don't know either. I just don't
3: why
1: know.
3: Why am I against ethnostates?
1: More Free Talk Live coming up. I mean, why can't Germany have an ethnostate? But they can. 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
7: From Feature Story News in New York, I'm Mitch McCann with the Week in Review. The Trump administration has signaled it won't abide by a law requiring it to seek congressional approval to continue the war with Iran once the 60-day deadline expired on Friday. The 1973 War Powers Act requires the president to start withdrawing troops from a conflict if Congress hasn't approved it within 60 days or to request a 30-day extension. Tony Waterman has more.
8: The White House says for the purposes of this law, the hostilities with Iran have been terminated because the two sides haven't exchanged fire since the ceasefire began on April 7th, essentially hitting pause on the 60-day countdown. It's a completely novel interpretation of the law, which contains no such pause or ceasefire clause. Legal experts say it's unlikely to pass muster in court. Democratic lawmakers are also skeptical. But with Congress now in a recess for a week, it seems the passing of this deadline, which is meant to constrain a president's military power, will have no real consequences for now.
7: A man's been charged with attempted murder after two Jewish men were stabbed in North London on Wednesday. It comes as the UK's terror threat level was raised to severe, meaning officials believe an attack is highly likely in the coming months. There have been a spate of anti-Semitic attacks in the UK in recent months. Metropolitan Police Chief Mark Rowley says the threat level hasn't just been raised because of Wednesday's incident.
9: It's the wider context. We've got an increasing caseload in our counter-terrorism teams dealing with sort of Islamist terrorist activity. That's about three-quarters of the workload, extreme right-wing terrorist activity. Obviously, there's a wider context of hostile states driving issues as well, which adds to that. That combined picture has tipped the threat level up a notch to severe, which means attacks are highly likely in the next few months.
7: During a 90-minute long phone conversation, US President Donald Trump and Russian President Vladimir Putin discussed the Middle East crisis and a possible short-term ceasefire in Ukraine in early May. The Kremlin said that Trump supported the ceasefire idea. Daria Bondarchuk reports from Moscow.
10: President Putin called President Trump to discuss the Iran war and a possible ceasefire with Ukraine. The Kremlin foreign policy aide said, describing their conversation as friendly, frank, and businesslike. Putin confirmed he'd be ready to announce a temporary truce for the annual celebration of the World War II victory over Nazi Germany, which Russia marks on May 9. According to the Kremlin, the American leader actively supported the initiative. Putin's spokesman later said the dates and the duration of the short-term truce are yet to be decided on. President Trump said while he encouraged Vladimir Putin to conclude his war in Ukraine, he rebuffed Moscow's offer to help on the issue of the Iranian nuclear enrichment program.
7: From Feature Story News in New York, I'm Mitch McCann, and that was the Week in Review.
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0: And we have lots of different things to talk about tonight. It seems like the shooting with the White House seemed like a bit of a nothing burger. It was in the lobby, and they all were ended up fine, is what we're basically hearing. And they're saying that Caroline Leavitt calls on everyone to watch tonight because Donald Trump will bring the heat and there will be shots fired. Let's freaking... Oh, that was 2 hours ago. What? Is this real? I thought that this was an update about the thing. Anyways, that's weird. So Caroline Leavitt said before the thing, watch tonight because Donald Trump will bring the heat and there will be shots fired. That was 2 hours ago posted. And I thought I was looking at an update. I'm sorry, that just seems a little crazy. I guess it took off.
1: Well, I guess Tim Dillon was talking about it, that the Trump assassination could be staged. Like, more and more people are starting to think that the Pennsylvania,
0: like Bakersfield or something like that.
1: Something where he got shot in the ear by Thomas Matthew Crooks, the guy that we still don't really know anything about, whose house was pretty much devoid of being lived in when people went there.
0: Butler, Pennsylvania.
1: That it was some kind of
0: staged
1: thing.
0: I could see it.
1: Now it's like here's another. Is this staged thing?
0: It wouldn't even have to be staged by Trump. We don't have to know who it was staged by. For it to be some kind of inside job. But we do have a caller on the line, so I want to see what's on their mind. Unscreened caller, you're on Free Talk Live. What's on your mind?
4: You never cease to be as dumb as you are.
0: Okay, you are dumb because you keep breaking your... Oh, I was almost going to dump him, but no, he just said I was dumb. I never cease to be as dumb as I am, in fact. Like, what a great insult, so stupid. Yep, just another instance of breaking his... it's not that he's just not allowed to call.
5: He's got a restraining order against me, and so he can't... I see. By the way, I'm getting a call on my phone now. He's breaking the restraining order there, too.
0: Seriously? Oh, my God, that's creepy and horrible.
5: It's lunatic.
0: Yeah, James Whittakind, he's a weirdo who has a bunch of DUIs in Arizona. Whatever. Anybody else can call into Free Talk Live at 603-283-6160. And bring up whatever's on their mind. But yeah, I think that the shooting thing is probably over. Nothing else to really say about it, but it did seem pretty crazy for a second. They're saying the president will return to the stage because the show must go on. So, yep.
5: I like that attitude.
0: Yeah.
5: I'm of that opinion.
0: Yeah. So one thing we're going to talk about, and I don't think we got into like the meat or the interesting part of it because there is a little bit of meat. It's from the Wall Street Journal, how Joe Rogan convinced Trump to fast-track review of psychedelic drugs. And we explained how the review means that they're going to look at it and see if there actually is any maybe medical reason to reschedule it, meaning bring it down the schedule from Schedule 1, or it, as in like all these psychedelic drugs that they're looking at. And in this article, we'll probably tell us which specific ones. They're going to research them and see if they should be brought from Schedule 1, meaning no medical use at all. It's just illegal, to maybe some medical use, and people can start using it in maybe things like clinics. A text message from podcaster Joe Rogan kicked off a frenetic week-long effort by the Trump administration to announce changes to the way the government handles psychedelic drugs. I wonder if he texts him often or if this is like so rare that he's like... that Trump's like, yep, I'm going to do it because my friend Joe Rogan texted me. You see what I mean? President Trump signed an executive order Saturday that seeks to fast-track research into certain psychedelic drugs, including LSD, Ibogaine, which some veterans have used to treat their post-traumatic stress disorder. Which I didn't really know that much about Ibogaine. I always knew that Ibogaine is like a way to reset your brain to really help you get out of an addiction, to more quickly basically withdraw from a substance, like a different one, other than the Ibogaine itself. Oh, really? It's an African native African plant, and people will go and take it, and it's sort of like ayahuasca
1: adjacent.
0: Yeah, where you're throwing up the whole time and you're having these like really in-depth type of well, the thing is, if you withdraw from these drugs, you're going to be throwing up and stuff like that too, but over a really long period of time and feeling horrible that time, all that time, and wanting nothing but your meth or whatever it is to feel more normal and give your body what it wants. But instead, you go through it for like, you know, 12 hours and wake up the next day and feel better than you have in a really long time without any want for that drug you've been addicted to. Yeah, my friend just was telling me. I already knew about it for a long time.
5: Does it work on cinnamon rolls? Cheesecake?
0: I don't know.
1: Yeah, it probably could. I think what it kind of is imagine you have like a study, like an old school study with the big mahogany desk and dad's chair or whatever. And there's like a mini library, and you go into the study and there's books everywhere on the ground, and the place is a mess, and you kind of can take those 12 hours and pick up the books and kind of like rearrange the layout and clean up the study that is your inner brain,
0: neurons.
1: Like your, maybe not your neurons, but your outlook on stuff, right? Because that's kind of like with the PTSD, and a lot of addiction is mental too. Like that's mostly what it is it's mental that goes into physical, right, with chemical dependencies and whatnot. But a lot of it is kind of a mental thing. So that going into that space, it allows you to reset, like you were saying, reset that study that is your outlook or like your conscious, and you come out the other side not as emotionally dependent on the substance, if that makes sense. So you can get off it easier, or you can like let go of the trauma that is your addiction, because addiction is traumatic. It's hard to be a slave to a substance.
0: And I guess that makes a lot of sense why it would just help somebody with, oh yeah, I forgot. I listened to somebody, their like kind of like story of going and doing an Ibogaine retreat, but they also had like it was like a supernatural experience that happened during it. But anyways, they went just for post-traumatic stress from being in the war, or being in a war also. And yeah, so I forgot. People do it for that. I guess that was a really interesting story where he like when he was throwing up and stuff, you know, he remembered throwing up and stuff, but then he remembers going into like a state or whatever. And when he's in this state, like different men in his life that he had known before came and talked to him. And so like kind of set some things like that were like he wanted to kill himself, and they're coming through and helping talk him, not just like talk him out of it, but like talk to him about all kinds of things and answering so many questions for him. He said he couldn't even remember what the answers to the questions were when he woke up or anything, but he just felt way more at peace and never wanted to kill himself.
1: Yeah, I guess like closure, I guess, if that makes any sense, into like a frantic episode or a frantic period. Mm-hmm. Is it, you know, you can kind of like you pick up like back to that study idea, like you pick it up and there's notes of things that you didn't finish before this tragedy had happened, or like things that were just left half done in the whirlwind of it all. And you kind of get to go through and reorganize all that and kind of get your thoughts in a row and kind of find out, oh yeah, oh, this happened. These things happened to me, and I've been so caught up in my trauma or my addiction or the just in your own head that you didn't even give yourself time to process that. But that's still bagging you down in your brain, even though you haven't taken time to realize it. And psychedelics just allow you to do that in a more in-depth way by stripping away the ego. At least that's just what I've found with them in this kind of setting.
0: Yeah, with Ibogaine, it's just one of those things that like people don't use recreationally, really. Like, it'd be really, really rare, if anything. Like, it's not something that people go around just like addicted to Ibogaine itself. So it's just like, it's in my opinion, like indefensible, you know what I mean? For it to be Schedule One like that. Like there's absolutely no Ibogaine clinics in America, even though there are, you know, like ketamine and stuff like that. I'm trying to find the article again.
1: Yeah. Well, they've been using ketamine for the same kind of stuff, haven't they? For like a PTSD treatment.
0: Yes. In a depression,
1: kind of going to a K hole and ordering your emotional thoughts.
5: What's a K-hole?
1: It's just the place you slip into if you do too much ketamine.
5: I see.
0: It's not supposed to be pleasant. apparently.
1: No, it's kind of, I guess, yeah, but unpleasantness makes you grow, they would say.
0: I don't think that they're slipping you into K-holes when they take you on these clinics, at least not intentionally. Yeah, like, it's
1: maybe,
0: just...
1: Maybe
0: like,
1: not a complete K-hole, but you are, like, in an altered state of mind, you know, like at a hallucinogenic state.
0: Yeah, exactly. But anyways, I think it's, like, indefensible to not make Ibogaine a lower schedule, so I'm glad that Trump is having them look at this. He said, in many cases, these experimental treatments have shown life-changing potential for those suffering from severe mental illness and depression, including our cherished veterans. The move had a secondary political benefit for Trump, keeping on his side for now one of the most influential podcasters in the country. Rogan endorsed Trump in the 2024 presidential election, but has since criticized the Trump administration on his podcast, especially over its immigration policy in handling of the Iran war, which Rogan has called terrifying. We all respect Joe. We all respect Joe. He's a little more liberal, Trump said Saturday at the signing. It's okay. That's hilarious. That's really funny. He's a little more liberal. It's okay. I don't think I've ever heard him say that about anyone. Standing behind Trump in the Oval Office, Rogan recalled bringing public attention to the drug when he hosted a recent podcast with W. Brian Hubbard, an advocate for Ibogaine research and former Texas Governor Rick Perry, who spoke about the benefits of Ibogaine. He sent a text message to Trump that included statistics about the drug's success in reducing opioid addiction. The text message came back, "Sounds great. Do you want FDA approval? Let's do it," Rogan recalled. It was literally that quick. And that sounds right, because that sounds like exactly what Angela McArdle said that he said when she asked him about freeing Ross. He was like, "Who is he? Let's do it. I love giving pardons."
5: Yeah, I bet Trump does love giving pardons. It does sound like him. And that's probably the reason that he created the whole the pardon czar, just to keep people away from him, because he'll just give out the pardons.
0: It says Mehmet Oz, the Center for Medicare and Medicaid Services Administrator, described the process from there. I don't know what I mean. Oh, the process from, like, once Trump already said yes, as an unimaginable task in 1 week to be able to go from a series of connections and communications with Joe Rogan to completing the executive order. Health Secretary Robert F. Kennedy Jr. has made easing access to psychedelic medicines one of his priorities, and his department and the White House have been working on policy solutions for months, people familiar with the matter said. Rogan's involvement accelerated the efforts and moved the initiative to the top of Trump's queue, the people said. Kennedy aide Callie Means and Heidi Overton, interesting name, deputy owner or director of the Domestic Policy Council, helped expedite the executive order after the president asked for it, the people said. The executive order directs the Food and Drug Administration to expedite its review of some psychedelic drugs that have been categorized as breakthrough therapy drugs. In addition, and by breakthrough therapy, it doesn't, like, define it there. It means that, like, people who have had depression that is not touched by anything else. Like, it's definitely not touched by just hang out with your friends more and go on walks and get some sun. And it's also not touched by any of the antidepressants drugs out there. So treatment-resistant, and then they do ketamine in an office, and they have their first breakthrough type thing.
1: Yeah, well, it's just guided. It's the same, I don't know. We're kind of going full circle from when you would sit in a sweat hut with a shaman, and he would give you this silly drink and then guide you through this kind of process of things that, you know, change your mindset on life. And now we're sitting with some lady in an office that gives you this weird little drink and then is going to walk you through this process that kind of changes your mindset and your life.
5: Yeah, same thing, just fewer feathers and chicken bones, right?
1: Yeah, exactly. Right? That's kind of what I'm seeing. It's like there's nothing new under the sun. It's cyclical, right? We went away from it for so long. You know, with the like Christian Europe kind of outlawing that kind of stuff.
0: They outlawed the Germanic people's mushroom mead.
1: Yeah. Yeah, so like they, you know, so they've been away from it for so long, and we're just cycling back in, and we're just getting back into that kind of using these chemicals as tools, right? Because that's what humans do. We take these things and we use them.
0: We do have a caller on the line. Let's go to David in New Mexico. David, you're on Free Talk Live. Sorry if I hung up on you. I don't know if I did.
2: Not today. Okay. You have many times, but not today.
0: No, I just met while you're trying to call, because I kept having hang up on the other caller that keeps trying to call.
2: Oh, yeah, no, not that, but no, I'm sure you will hang up on me, though, at some point in the call.
5: I mean, David, that's usually how it if goes. You could hang hey, up what? On people, who would you hang up on the most?
2: Mark Edge should be Dedgington.
0: Oh, my God.
5: No, I mean, if you were one of the hosts of the show, who would be that caller that you just, like, click,
2: I'm not like, actually, I, when the people that people like you guys that are radio hosts, the people that you don't like, I like talking to. I would just keep them on and just keep talking to them. They, until they get really ugly, I don't feel the need to hang up on them.
5: Yeah, well, that's generally the policy of Free Talk Live is you're not banned unless you make threats. Of course, when you make threats, then, you know, that's it.
2: You see, I wouldn't even ban them when they make threats. I would play with that.
0: Yeah, but his calls are also boring. It'd be one thing. It's like I've tried. Like when Mark's on, I usually let him talk, and it's like, I wish he were like more entertaining. Like the only thing is like his really sad attempts at insults, like being like, "Bonnie, you've never been any dumber than you have right now." It's like you sound like
1: sounds like he wears a fedora and a leather jacket.
0: Yeah. So well, sound like Dexter mad at Dee Dee. Dexter's Laboratory.
2: My suggestion for that is, you've heard the expression. Well, first of all, it's like herding cats, which is difficult or impossible to do, but I would use that same herder mentality, and I would try to verbally herd them the direction you want them to go.
0: I do try to verbally hurt him, but he doesn't go away. No, I'm just kidding.
2: Hurt?
0: Yeah.
2: There we go. Freudian slip. Bonnie's trying to verbally hurt them.
0: Yeah. It wasn't a Freudian slip. I said it on purpose.
2: Oh, there you go. Oh, okay. You're faster than I am. That's great. You've improved the looks around the place. Who's sitting in with you?
0: Third caller being creepy. It's Wynn. It's Wynn. No, I'm just kidding. That wasn't that creepy.
1: I thought you were talking about my haircut, dog. I'm upset. I went and got this. I paid $40 for this haircut. And whatever.
2: Why is it creepy to appreciate that somebody is not ugly?
0: No, I'm just kidding. I'm sorry. It really wasn't that creepy. The other callers were really creepy.
2: Oh, I didn't get to hear him. I just tuned in, so I'll have to go back because I love to hear creepy stuff. But no, that word needs to be retired. It's run its course.
0: I don't think so. I think women need the word. I find myself using it often enough.
1: Skeevy. Well, I think people need to bring back skeevy.
2: Yeah, I like skeezy. Skeezy is good.
0: No, with a V.
5: I think the words like creepy and skeevy have been misused to the point that it's destroying the birth population. I mean, you know, I'm afraid America's...
2: No, we don't understand you, Mark. Speak English.
5: Well,
2: English, please.
5: Women have overused the term creepy to the point that everybody's now creepy and nobody wants to have babies.
0: Yeah, if people didn't use that word, they would just be having sex with the people they find creepy. Good point.
5: They might.
2: What, Bonnie? I didn't follow that logic.
0: It's just like the overuse of the word creepy is not the problem. I don't think that the women would have sex with or have babies with the people they find creepy.
5: I don't think that them finding that person creepy is the problem. I think that they call somebody creepy, and then other women hear it and say, oh, well, you know.
1: Oh, they
5: creepy.
1: Get the ick.
5: Now what?
1: Yeah, it's like they pass the ick by going like, oh, you think he's cute? I think he's creepy. And the other girl goes, Maybe he is kind of creepy. Maybe I shouldn't go talk to him.
0: Sounds
1: right
0: like
1: now.
0: Evolution at work.
1: That could be it, too.
5: Evolution would have about 15% of the men procreate, and the rest of them wouldn't. And there'd be no baby daddies. There'd be nobody to raise the kids.
0: I don't know what that means.
5: Much better than there was when it was like 50-50.
2: Well, there would still be the cuck mark. Cuck mark. I like that. It's like trademark, only cuck mark.
0: Oh, my gosh. That's mean.
1: No, I see what Mark's saying. Like, if we went back to, like, grug, like Grug caveman times, right? Mm-hmm. It would be 15% of the men, the biggest, the fastest, the strongest, would be having kids with 10 to 15 different women because they're the biggest, the fastest, and the strongest, and they can just take what they want.
0: You don't think that is true, that if women talk amongst each other, they're able to identify threats and spread that information, and that's, there's nothing wrong with that? And honestly, if like that is let's say it was forced to be stopped, there'd probably be more abuse today than there already is.
5: I don't think you can force what I'm talking about at all.
0: I know, but I was like trying to make the hypothetical
5: responsibility issue. And yes, I wouldn't call 19-year-old women or 27-year-old women particularly responsible. That's not what I think of when I think of the word responsible.
0: I don't think the men that make them feel like they were being creepy are very responsible. Have you ever been to the Quill?
5: I get it. You've heard of creepy people, and you think those creepy people are creepy. But your opinion and other women's opinion are different. But when you share them, and then everybody comes up with the creep list, and everybody's on the creep list, then nobody's having babies.
0: I don't think that that's the reason people aren't having babies.
5: You don't care because you don't want to have babies.
0: No, I'm able to know about the situation without being personally having babies. Like, Angelo and Eowyn don't have babies, or, you know, those people aren't here.
2: You can't have babies anyway, Bonnie.
0: What does that mean?
2: You know darn well what it means. It's against the rules.
0: That, I don't know what that means, literally. Like, just because...
2: Normie rules, anyway. I'm sure it's not... this is all tongue-in-cheek, so don't get mad. Against the normie rules since
0: because Ian's in prison.
2: Well, he's double, yeah.
0: Okay, I don't know if you're saying that or the vasectomy.
2: That brings up a question that I've been wondering about for a long time. Do they have conjugal visits in this prison?
0: No, but that's Googleable. You can just look it up. Federal prisons don't have conjugal visits. Besides me and Ian wouldn't be interested in that anyway.
2: I want to interrupt my conversation with you to go on Google.
0: No, I'm just telling you that it's, you said you wanted to know it for a while.
2: Yeah, but it just occurred to me now. It's not like I think about it 24 hours a day. You know, I think about it from time to time, like when I'm talking to Bonnie and about sexual stuff.
0: Mm-hmm. Yeah.
1: What?
2: Makes perfect sense to me.
0: But I already answered the question, so.
5: Is that creepy, Bonnie?
2: Yeah.
1: Have you told the story? What about that guy who was just leaving go down the street?
0: I don't want to have inside information about what people did or anything like that.
2: I do. Tell.
0: One thing that is known, and it's not like part of an investigation or anything, is there was this guy who unfortunately got thrown into the shoe. He had a beautiful girlfriend. She looked like Aaliyah, but more feminine. She was so beautiful. And, they were always in the visiting room with me and Ian, so like obviously I saw them, and I don't know this man, wasn't like friends with Ian or anything like that, so I don't know his name or anything about him, not that I would say it anyway, but yeah, they would visit all the time, and they were always like kissing in the outside area, which you're not supposed to do, but it was like you could get away with it, easily you could get away with it, but there was one tree in this place, and so one day they didn't hear the call out that's like, visit's over, and they were back there doing sexual stuff. So he got thrown in the shoe, and she got not allowed to visit him anymore. So really just like, I can't believe they threw away their visits over something like that. So I don't want to say what they were doing, because I don't know. So that's like, you know, that kind of stuff happens all the time.
2: Stuff.
0: Yeah. That kind of stuff happens all the time. And you know what happened? They moved all our tables further away from that tree, so we could only be in one area of the backyard. And it was just really annoying, because me and Ian like to look at, like, we already... we would usually sit next to that tree anyway, because like we have this favorite bird. What? I don't know what he said. I don't want to know. We had this bird that was a nuthatch. That was our favorite bird. But we could still look at it and everything. It usually wouldn't get close to us. More Free Talk Live at freetalklive.com. 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

0: Legal experts say it's unlikely to pass muster in court. Democratic lawmakers are also skeptical. But with Congress now in a recess for a week, it seems the passing of this deadline, which is meant to constrain a president's military power, will have no real consequences for now. Tony Waterman, Washington.
1: A man's been charged with attempted murder after two Jewish men were stabbed in North London on Wednesday. It comes as the UK's terror threat level was raised to severe, meaning officials believe an attack is highly likely in the coming months. There have been a spate of anti-Semitic attacks in the UK in recent months. Metropolitan Police Chief Mark Rowley says the threat level hasn't just been raised because of Wednesday's incident.
2: It's the wider context. We've got an increasing caseload in our counter-terrorism teams dealing with sort of Islamist terrorist activity. That's about three quarters of the workload. Extreme right-wing terrorist activity. Obviously, there's a wider context of hostile states driving issues as well, which adds to that. That combined picture has tipped the threat level up a notch to severe, which means attacks are highly likely in the next few months.
1: During a 90-minute long phone conversation, US President Donald Trump and Russian President Vladimir Putin discussed the Middle East crisis and a possible short-term ceasefire in Ukraine in early May. The Kremlin said that Trump supported the ceasefire idea. The White House had rejected Russia's offer to help on the issue of Iran's nuclear program. Daria Bondarchuk reports from Moscow.
3: President Putin called President Trump to discuss the Iran war and a possible ceasefire with Ukraine. The Kremlin foreign policy aide said, describing their conversation as friendly, frank, and businesslike. Putin confirmed he'd be ready to announce a temporary truce for the annual celebration of the World War II victory over Nazi Germany, which Russia marks on May 9. According to the Kremlin, the American leader actively supported the initiative. Putin's spokesman later said the dates and the duration of the short-term truce are yet to be decided on. President Trump said while he encouraged Vladimir Putin to conclude his war in Ukraine, he rebuffed Moscow's offer to help on the issue of the Iranian nuclear enrichment program. Daria Bondarchuk, Moscow.
1: The European Commission has accused Meta of failing to keep underage users from accessing its services. The tech giant rejects the allegations but could face the prospect of hefty fines if the Commission's findings are confirmed. William Densolo reports from Brussels.
4: The European Commission accuses Meta of falling short of its own terms and conditions by not adequately preventing children under 13 from accessing Facebook and Instagram. The EU says there are no effective controls to prevent users from simply entering a false date of birth when creating an account. Meta rejects this, saying that it has mechanisms in place to flag and remove anyone using their platforms that are underage. This is a preliminary finding, but the tech company could face a fine of up to 6% of its total annual turnover if the Commission's findings are confirmed.
1: And India's Prime Minister Narendra Modi is expected to visit the UAE in May as New Delhi works diplomatic channels to secure its energy interests. This comes after the UAE announced its exit from OPEC, a move that analysts say could help India secure a cheaper crude oil supply. Ishan Garg tells us more from New Delhi.
5: Reports say India's Prime Minister Narendra Modi could make a quick stopover in the UAE during his trip to Europe later in May. What seems like a last-minute visit comes after experts said UAE could become crucial for India's energy security as its oil production will no longer be capped by OPEC quotas. The Gulf nation could hit peak production of over 5 million barrels per day in the long run, and if it's able to supply its oil through overground piped network via the coast of Gulf of Oman, it could help New Delhi reduce reliance on oil shipped through the now blocked Strait of Hormuz. Ishan Garg, New Delhi.
1: From Feature Story News in New York, I'm Mitch McCann, and that was the Week in Review.
6: From 1941, when an amoeba became the first single-celled organism to play professional baseball, to 1794, when Thomas Jefferson more than likely did something historically significant, The Onion looks back at this week in history. On May 25th, 1925, Tennessee teacher John T. Scopes was formally indicted for teaching the theory of evolution in a public school after a monkey called to the stand failed to turn into a human.
7: Sir, you have been on the witness stand for a full 3 hours now. And in this time, we haven't seen you lose any of your hair or shed your tail. Can you at least articulate a single justifiable reason why Mr. Darwin's theory should even be mentioned in our nation's classrooms?

0: And on May 27th, 1995, actor Christopher Reeve came in last place in a horseback riding event.
1: This is the Onion News Network.
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1: Mr. Penguin.
2: And her homie, Richie Rich.
0: I'm just kidding. Oh, we're just talking about how Chris can't stand the newfangled vernacular.
2: And wouldn't that have been better if you had saved it to do it live the first time?
0: Yeah, I did it before the show.
1: I can probably handle homie and like certain other words, but bro is like this word that is constantly being used by people I cannot stand.
2: What about broski?
1: It doesn't bother me.
2: Brocephus?
1: It's being used to be like, what's wrong with you, bro? And like that's constantly how it's used. And it's like... Like, they're the ones
0: who... So that's
1: who
0: are, how you hear it the most. I don't hear what's wrong with you, bro.
1: Well, yeah, not those specific words, what's wrong with you, but something to that effect is like...
2: That's the context he gets
1: right,
2: from
1: as
2: it.
1: As soon as you add the word bro to it, the context ends up being like, what are you, an idiot? Like, and it's just like...
2: Maybe that's how you're receiving it.
0: That's what I'm going to say.
1: I don't know. I just...
0: Angelo says bro a lot, and I don't usually think he's saying, like...
1: No,
2: bro, check out that chick.
1: Right, you know, I'm not saying everybody uses the word bro, uses it like that, but like half the time it's like some scammer person who's like calling you an idiot because you're not willing to, you know, send them money without like, I don't know, like going through the proper procedure for like ordering something on the internet or, you know, whatever, right? And it's like,
2: bro, listen to me. Find control panel on the home screen. Do you see that? Do you see the control panel on the home screen,
0: in
2: bro?
0: Ian's case, it was not audio. It was just text back and forth. There was somebody posing to be one of the people who Ian was talking to buy crypto from. And he did talk to that person because he got them to send pictures of themselves saying, you know, like that they wanted to buy Bitcoin. And he talked to them on the phone and everything. But then at one point, the scammer, unbeknownst to Ian, was texting him. And they said the word bro. And the...
1: Oh my God, this is so ridiculous.
0: They wouldn't stop like banging on this one point. They kept saying like, her name was Brenda. Brendas don't say bro. They use that as like a quote to say multiple times to try to drill in their heads.
1: Like,
0: that is so ridiculous. So, my name's Bonnie. I said bro.
1: Like seriously. Like,
0: that's
1: seriously,
0: an older woman name.
1: This is
0: my name.
1: Ridiculous argument because I don't even know if it's only guys using the word, but like I wouldn't know that. I wouldn't know.
0: Yeah.
1: I just know I don't like the word, and it's I can't stand it. But like like it's not just something that scammers are using or something like that. It's not like you can't interpret anything from it. I hear it also from people like I think they're on the right, like I mean, maybe a kind of a right wing racist kind of
0: really
1: yeah there too.
0: Indian scammers and
2: I feel like you don't get enough text messages from scammers because there's definitely a non-American verbiage and cadence to the conversation that if you're familiar with American verbiage and cadence, you can easily recognize that.
1: So you're
2: as
1: saying
2: a scammer.
1: This is like,
0: you're saying that Chris doesn't recognize it or Ian didn't recognize it or I don't?
2: Anybody who thinks that, oh, you can't tell it's a scammer just by what the words they're using.
0: I feel like these were way more sophisticated than just like a text you receive because when I was in trial, I was thinking to myself, like, I wouldn't necessarily know. The other thing is like, I wish Ian's lawyer focused on Ian being different than everybody else in the world. Ian just like assumes like you are whoever you are. Like, what does your race mean about? That says nothing to me. Like people don't think the way Ian does.
1: Sure. This would have been a really interesting case to bring up autism.
0: That's what Mark wanted Mark Sisti to do, and Mark Sisti said no. Because Ian's autistic, like gotta be autistic. We've just never taken
2: He's
0: classes.
2: On the spectrum somewhere.
1: Obviously.
2: Spectrum, he's on it.
0: Did you take it, Chris? We were at Social Sunday taking
1: autism quiz or something.
0: A quiz. Are you autistic or just German? And I got both.
1: Okay. Wait, what?
0: But when I took autistic quiz online with Ian, I got not autistic and I got less autistic than Ian. But Ian got not autistic, but a little more autistic than me.
2: I feel like if you're taking an online autistic quiz, you're autistic.
1: Wait a minute. You're telling me that Ian didn't come out autistic from the quiz because that quiz is bad.
0: If
1: you were really bad at answering those questions because he is definitely on that side of the spectrum.
0: I feel like if you're defensive about it, you might just like be able to get it to say no. You see what I mean?
1: Yeah,
0: because people are always trying
1: to
0: tell us we're autistic.
1: Right. This is why I always say if you're going to take a test to see if you're autistic, have your partner take it for you because they're going to answer
0: honestly.
1: Oh, just
0: answer what Ian would say.
2: Ian is autistic but smart enough to outsmart the autistic test.
1: Oh,
2: is that what we're saying?
1: Okay. Oh, yeah.
0: can get 100% German.
1: Sure. Well, I mean, that's the thing. People who are autistic can act normal, and I put normal in quotes here.
2: Well, then they should, but all the time.
1: But the point is that, like, it's
2: back in the closet with you.
1: No, but like it's just like, yeah, it's all it is like, basically you're more math. Basically, there's two sides. There's the language and English side, and then there's like the mathematics side. And all it means to be on the spectrum is you're somewhere between the two. And if you're further, and
0: that's the thing. I'm 0% math indicated, or leaning towards being good at math.
1: Yeah,
0: and
1: I've
0: always been like, I got like a near perfect English score on ACT.
1: See, yeah. I somehow doubt it. I just like, okay, so maybe it's not like, I don't know.
0: Wait, you doubt that I'm bad at math?
1: I
0: wasn't bad at math.
1: I doubt it, because like, I suspect like if you look at it and compare yourself to others.
0: I actually do have a little bit of an explanation for it.
2: Compare yourself to President Trump.
0: I don't know how good he is at math. Is there something he did?
2: Oh yeah, absolutely. Okay.
0: Just thinking he's going to beat Iran. Oops, nothing.
2: No. Continue this conversation if you want to get into it.
0: I just want to say one thing, because it is like a libertarian angle on this. I think that I'm only bad at math to this day because of public schools, because I was homeschooled till third grade.
1: There you go.
0: Went to third grade in public school again, so I did third grade twice. And then in third and fourth grade, I was like top of my class. Everybody was like, she's the smart one at math. She's like good at math. And me and this girl named Gabby Hilgado, we were like the two girls, or two people that were so good at math in my advanced math class. Then I went to fifth grade.
2: Shout out Gabby.
1: Yeah. Hold on. You're talking about taking an advanced math class, but you're saying you're not good at math?
0: But then in fourth grade, my teacher, my homeroom teacher, this outworked every year in elementary school, would determine if this person's good at English and they need to go, like, and once we start breaking off, they need to go to advanced English, or this person's bad at English, they need to go to remedial. And she put me in average math, right? And I didn't think I belonged there, but I wasn't going to fight back. I didn't know how any of this worked. I only thought about this in the hindsight. I was like, hey, Miss Williams actually really screwed me over, because I went in not remedial, but average math, and I'd never even seen these other kids before. And
2: which math do you think you should be in?
0: But the teacher, I think I probably should have been in advanced math in fifth grade.
2: Okay. All right.
0: But since I wasn't, and the teacher was dyslexic, and she talked about her husband all the time, like, why should I even remember that Miss Santos talked about her husband all the time? And like, she did not teach me fractions, and I never have understood fractions. It's like
2: really?
0: When I start to think about fractions,
2: so
0: it's
2: you
0: like,
2: are on the level of the president then.
0: Yeah, exactly. It's like, that's where I've been screwed, and I've never recovered. And I think the public school screwed me.
1: So that doesn't mean, just because you're, okay, so I guess the way to look at it is, it's not so much that you're bad at, okay, you can be bad at math, but like, are you mathematically inclined is different. It's like, it's sort of like IQ versus like how much you've learned. Like you could be, if you never read anything and you're a really high IQ, you still know nothing, right? Hmm. But you're capable of, you know, learning a lot. Somebody else might be, low IQ.
2: So if Bonnie took some math classes, she could advance further than she anticipates.
1: Exactly.
0: Yeah, okay. Maybe I should Google like how to find out if I'm mathematically inclined. Or just take some math classes, because the library has free math classes.
2: Just do like the math tests.
0: But if
2: for
0: I
2: like
0: just take
2: fifth grade,
0: a test, okay.
2: And then do the sixth grade one, and then find out where you're not passing the test, and then try to learn that if you wanted to on your own.
0: Maybe if I had all this time. You know what I've been wanting to take like a class on and get like
2: underwater basket weaving.
0: Maybe even like a certificate or something. No, not that.
2: Okay.
0: On like just how to like research really well, because it's like people like will say that they went to school for that even, and it's like, you could probably learn that at home, and I bet that would be really useful.
1: It's called a search engine?
0: Yeah,
1: if you click on the advanced option, it'll tell you all of these...
0: Disagree.
2: No, like a librarian.
0: Yeah, like it'll deep. Like, I like to watch YouTubers YouTubers who will be like, let's look into Erica Kirk's past, and they go like so deep, they like look at like businesses that her mom used to own, and they know how to do all that stuff. That would be really cool. And it'd be so useful of a skill.
2: You probably have to use a paid search engine.
1: Yeah, it's called expressions, and you basically use them to like narrow down like the content that you're looking for, and you'll pull up stuff that you would never be able to pull up.
0: I don't think these people are only using like.
1: No,
2: they're not using Google.
1: You got to dig a little deeper, but it starts off with.
0: But
1: a search
0: even
1: engine.
0: Once you like find what you're looking for, you like know how to like and this is like now I know where to go next because I've been like trained in this. You see what I mean?
1: Sure.
2: Yeah. Captain Kickass would refer to it as his Google foo, right? Like he just knows how to look. Like prompt engineers now with AI, right? You could have the same goal in mind, but someone who's good at writing the prompt will get a significantly different result than you or I sitting here.
0: Yep.
2: And that's because they practice.
0: when AI first came out, oh my God, you had to be really good or else it would just look like crap.
2: Yeah, and they spend a lot of money on tokens, right, to make that happen.
1: It's still like, I mean, AI has definitely gotten better. I'll definitely say that over the last couple of years, well, probably over the last 6 to 12 months, actually. But it's still like, it still gives a lot of bad info, too. So you really got to be careful with it.
0: Oh, yeah.
2: Sure. I mean, there's attorneys that are on the hot seat now because they've used AI for their court presentations.
1: Oh, yeah.
2: It just makes stuff up.
1: Yeah, it still does that. It
2: false
1: does
2: court
1: that.
2: Records. Right. But there are people who get the results that they're looking for. Right.
1: Yeah. Yeah. It's definitely one of these things where you've got to validate everything that comes out of it because it's.
0: Yeah. There's been times when I'm like, maybe I'm arguing with someone on Twitter or something. So I ask like, hey, Grok, is this true? And it's like, yes, this is true. And I'm like, well, what about this? And it's like, you're right. That isn't true. And here's why. And right. I'm like, so you just gave me the answer I wanted both times, basically. Like,
1: and the funny thing is if you say, hey, that's wrong, it'll go back and be like, oh, you're right. It is wrong.
0: Oh, yeah, you're right. My bad.
1: It's like,
0: yeah. Exactly.
2: Well, so for one, don't use Grok. But if you use Google, again, with Gemini, it'll give you the answers. And then just like the Wikipedia pages, right, it'll link to sources where it got those answers from.
0: Grok does that. That's why I stopped using ChatGPT.
2: Okay. Well, then click the links. Well. Right? Yeah. Click the links and go to the primary sources.
1: This goes back to you have to validate everything.
0: Yeah. Mm-hmm. Yeah. Definitely.
2: And if it's a Reddit post from 2010 telling you to put super glue on pizza, you go, and probably not that one.
0: Oh, my God. My favorite one of the ones that, I mean, I don't even know if I could say it on the air, really. But my favorite one of the ones, like, right when AI got started with Google, you know, in the search engines, there were all these bad answers that were coming out of it, like the day it came out, and people were screenshotting it and sharing it on the internet.
2: Yeah.
0: I can't even believe this one. Basically, they said, where did cockroaches get their names? Wait, I think they specifically led it a little bit. They're like, are cockroaches really named that because they... Okay, never mind. You know, I don't see how I can say it on the air.
1: I get it.
0: and Grok was like, yes, and you won't feel a thing. It happens in your sleep. Let's just leave it at that. That's what Google's AI said. But the other one was like, how many cigarettes a day should I smoke while pregnant? It was like,

0: consume it. It's either in a rock or in your food.
1: I don't think your body can necessarily get copper. Or I just randomly
0: if there's copper in the
1: way.
0: Rock, your body's going to get copper out of that rock.
1: And the one thing about copper is
0: if the rock breaks down enough.
1: If you just barely take too much copper, it's like you can die. Like, it's like such a small window, I guess.
0: I mean, there's people that drink a lot of colloidal silver. Right?
1: Yeah.
0: And do turn into a Smurf. So.
1: That's definitely true. The thing I wanted to talk about at the beginning of this show, unfortunately, I wanted to talk about, you know, autism, so that way, or not so that way, but so Sarah ended up hanging up, but hopefully Sarah will call back. But if anybody wants to call in, 603-283-6160 is the number to call. But this from the New York Times seemed really interesting to me yesterday, but we didn't get into it.
0: Reputable news source.
1: Yeah, yeah, so reputable.
2: Right.
1: It says, her life savings mysteriously disappeared after a systems glitch. Fidelity Investments notified a customer that her phone number and email address had been removed from her profile. When she logged in, which already seems like so sketch, I would think I was, you know, hacked or something. When she logged
0: in, reasonable.
1: Her accounts and savings were nowhere to be found. So I want to know what they did about this. It says, somebody said, wait, I don't understand the way that this is written. There's like a question at the beginning. It says question. I don't understand how a systems update could delete all of my financial accounts in existence at Fidelity with no meaningful explanation or apology. This experience has been and continues to be one of the worst of my life, from Marta Gruntman.
0: Well, they knew she was a customer. They knew to contact her.
2: This right? happens surprisingly often, actually. Or this sort of thing, actually.
1: In the situations you're thinking of, do they usually fix it?
2: Yeah, it just takes forever.
1: Dang. Oh, even that would be annoying. It says, nobody thinks about the enormous amount of faith we put in. You know who thinks about that all the time? Bitcoiners. I'm sorry, I had to interrupt it already. Nobody thinks about the enormous amount of faith we put into the invisible infrastructure that continuously tracks and documents our financial accounts. It's literally in the Bitcoin white paper. It's a trust list.
2: Oh,
1: we
2: yeah.
1: don't have to trust
2: oh, yeah. I,
1: someone
2: I,
1: else.
2: It, like, yeah, it's it, you're right. Well, I mean, it is trustless, but like the... it's kind of funny to say this, but I absolutely 100% trust Bitcoin over, you know, my bank.
0: As you should.
1: The banks, oh, over your
2: the
1: bank,
2: banks
1: yeah.
2: screw up. When something goes wrong with Bitcoin, it's always my fault, right?
1: That's a good point. Yeah, exactly. I just had to interrupt it right away because I was like, nobody thinks about it.
0: I'm taking credit for every mistake Bitcoin has ever made. If you've ever lost money on Bitcoin... It's Penguin's fault.
2: No.
1: It's usually Penguin's fault.
0: When anything goes wrong with Bitcoin,
2: about,
0: I know it's my
2: I'm
0: fault.
2: I'm talking about with me and my actions
0: okay. All right.
2: using, you know, the tools.
0: It's a heck of an admission for live radio.
2: Yeah.
1: It says, for Miss Gruntman, crazy name, a 35-year-old physician assistant, that moment came on the Friday morning before Easter as she was getting ready to take her daughter to school. Fidelity Investments sent messages alerting that her phone number and email address had been removed from her profile and to contact Fidelity if she hadn't done it. Alarmed, she quickly logged in, only to find that all my accounts had disappeared and my balance showed $0, she said.
0: I'm curious. Okay, so pause right there because I'm curious. A lot of times, this is the scam.
2: Right? That's exactly what I was thinking.
0: Okay. They contact you. They put the fear of God in you. And then you log into a fake website. And they have your credentials, and the fake website won't show you anything, obviously.
1: Mm-hmm.
0: But now the scammer has her credentials and will then wipe her out as a secondary scam.
2: Yeah, I mean, what they'll do is they'll gain access to your computer, grab the session cookie.
1: A phishing scam.
2: The session cookie when you log in, and then they can basically access your account without your password.
1: That's
2: or,
1: a good point.
2: You know how they make you, like, verify? The scammer doesn't have to verify at that point. They just...
1: Go on.
2: Import in. your session cookie into their browser, and then they can go basically there. You're already logged in at that. But the scammer's already logged in at that point once they have that session cookie that they took from your computer.
0: But they use the fear and urgency to get you to do it quickly.
1: Yeah.
0: Before you have time to think about what you're doing.
1: Yep. Makes sense. Maybe this is a scam. I hadn't thought of that. I just thought, oh, wow, look, a story about how bad the banking system is. Let's talk about it. But also, if it's a scam.
2: If it is, it'll be interesting if it is a scam, because it's like, this is sort of your fault, like, because you didn't take reasonable security precautions.
1: Let me go be interviewed about it.
0: There's a lot of banks that won't give people back their money when they get scammed because of that. And scammers know this.
2: It's like... And this is the thing, like, people need to take personal responsibility for their own security, and almost nobody ever does.
1: Is Zelle, like, considered a bank, or they probably have
2: Zelle,
1: a bank?
2: Zelle's a banking app, basically, mm-hmm. that allows you to send money from, like, peer-to-peer, from one person to another, except it's all centralized, so, like, you're trusting your bank to do it on your behalf, basically.
1: Yeah.
0: And that's generally not what I'm talking about. I'm talking about scammers who, like, again, they put the urgency in.

0: certain people, they go like, okay, go to your bank, withdraw this money, go to the store, buy this gift card, and send me the code.
1: Mm-hmm.
0: Right? And they get scammed, and they go like, hey, bank, I got scammed. This guy told me to withdraw the money. And they're like, well, we have you on camera voluntarily withdrawing the money. So, like,
2: right.
0: After the fact, it's your fault.
1: It doesn't count in Ian's case.
2: And this is the crazy thing with Ian. Yeah. He sold Bitcoin to people. And it's like...
1: FreeIanNow.org, by the way, if you want to know what we're talking about.
2: And they went after him because, like, somehow he was supposed to stop people from lying to him and doing, you know...
1: Yeah, but the bank clerks who did the same exact thing technically are just, like, they're fine because they had a license. Yep.
2: Yeah, and the crazy
0: Ian was doing
2: thing
0: it
2: is,
0: in crypto and not USD.
2: The crazy thing is every time there was an issue with any of the banks, he always won. Every one of these cases was won, except for, I think, one where he basically said, oh, it was my fault, and so he accepted liability, basically.
1: Oh,
2: for
1: I didn't know about that. I don't really know what you mean.
2: Yeah, there was one case. I think, I mean, he testified this at trial, I believe.
1: Yeah, I just remember.
2: There was one instance where, like, he didn't do something that he
1: Oh, you're saying that
2: done.
1: he lost his own money and then he said it was his fault. I thought you were saying that there was a time somebody else's money.
2: He effectively lost the church's money, but
1: I thought you were saying that somebody like that one of the scams was his fault. I was like, I don't remember that.
2: So what happened was it wasn't that he wasn't the reason for the victim losing their money. Mm-hmm. It was that he had a set of procedures I usually went through, basically, to try and weed out scammers or mm-hmm. victims of scammers.
1: But
2: right?
1: He lost, like, the money of his own, not somebody else's, so I get it.
2: Yeah, so the
1: bank had that.
2: This person spent money to buy Bitcoin from him, and this person had bought from Bitcoin before, and so he didn't jump through all of the hoops that he normally did. It was something along those lines. And so because of that, he ended up sending the Bitcoin to the person, and then it turned out that they were being scammed. And so he was like, when that person went to their bank to try and, like, get their money back, and of course they're getting it back not from the scammer but from the person who sold the Bitcoin. And normally, you know, he object because he did everything he was supposed to, and he did more than what he was supposed to. And mm-hmm. in this case, he probably still should have. It really wasn't his fault, but the point is, he said, okay, I'm willing to accept the fact that I messed up. I shouldn't have.
1: That's such a good thing. Another thing that they should have actually harped on, like, I mean, by they, I mean, Marxist Ian's lawyer should have harped on, because it's like.
2: More, you mean?
1: Yeah, well, probably didn't at all, because it's one thing to mention it a couple times, but harp on is like, drill it into the jury's heads, because it wasn't drilled into my head. I don't remember that really. So that's what I'm saying. It's like, clearly if Ian was out to just like, well, too bad for you, old lady. Me and my scammers got mine. Then he would have just done the same thing there that he did everywhere else to say, give it to me.
2: And the thing is, it's like he took responsibility when he felt that it was, not his fault. Again, because it wasn't, you have to understand that, like, these individuals did send the money knowing what they were doing. It was just that he didn't ask, like...
0: He violated his own internal procedures.
2: Right, yeah. Exactly, right? And the thing is, those procedures exceed what the banks were doing. So, like, it's certainly not his fault, but it's still... He felt like, okay, if I had done a better job, then this person, you know, might not have, you know, lost this money. And so I'm not going to object to the money being returned to
1: So the regular woman getting scammed got her money back. So, yeah.
2: Yeah, but most of the other... Most of the other incidents, you know, he did jump through all the hoops, and so he did object, you know, when they tried to get the money back, and mm-hmm. he won because he was in the right. He did all the things he was supposed to do.
1: And those people are like sitting there saying, I am doing this of my own accord, and then they're going to the bank to be like, I got scammed and I wasn't doing it of my own accord, I lied. So it's just like,
2: it seems like
1: the bank had a better justice system than...
2: The victims are actually lying to the banks because they did intend to buy the Bitcoin.
1: More Free Talk Live is coming up. Don't go anywhere. 603-283-6160.
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4: From Feature Story News in New York, I'm Mitch McCann with the Week in Review. The Trump administration has signaled it won't abide by a law requiring it to seek congressional approval to continue the war with Iran once the 60-day deadline expired on Friday. The 1973 War Powers Act requires the president to start withdrawing troops from a conflict if Congress hasn't approved it within 60 days, or to request a 30-day extension. Tony Waterman has more.
5: The White House says for the purposes of this law, the hostilities with Iran have been terminated because the two sides haven't exchanged fire since the ceasefire began on April 7th, essentially hitting pause on the 60-day countdown. It's a completely novel interpretation of the law, which contains no such pause or ceasefire clause. Legal experts say it's unlikely to pass muster in court. Democratic lawmakers are also skeptical. But with Congress now in a recess for a week, it seems the passing of this deadline, which is meant to constrain a president's military power, will have no real consequences for now.
4: A man's been charged with attempted murder after two Jewish men were stabbed in North London on Wednesday. It comes as the UK's terror threat level was raised to severe, meaning officials believe an attack is highly likely in the coming months. There have been a spate of anti-Semitic attacks in the UK in recent months. Metropolitan Police Chief Mark Rowley says the threat level hasn't just been raised because of Wednesday's incident.
6: It's the wider context. We've got an increasing caseload in our counter-terrorism teams dealing with sort of Islamist terrorist activity. That's about three-quarters of the workload, extreme right-wing terrorist activity. Obviously, there's a wider context of hostile states driving issues as well, which adds to that. That combined picture has tipped the threat level up a notch to severe, which means attacks are highly likely in the next few months.
4: During a 90-minute long phone conversation, US President Donald Trump and Russian President Vladimir Putin discussed the Middle East crisis and a possible short-term ceasefire in Ukraine in early May. The Kremlin said that Trump supported the ceasefire idea. Daria Bondarchuk reports from Moscow.
7: President Putin called President Trump to discuss the Iran war and a possible ceasefire with Ukraine. The Kremlin foreign policy aide said, describing their conversation as friendly, frank, and businesslike. Putin confirmed he'd be ready to announce a temporary truce for the annual celebration of the World War II victory over Nazi Germany, which Russia marks on May 9. According to the Kremlin, the American leader actively supported the initiative. Putin's spokesman later said the dates and the duration of the short-term truce are yet to be decided on. President Trump said while he encouraged Vladimir Putin to conclude his war in Ukraine, he rebuffed Moscow's offer to help on the issue of the Iranian nuclear enrichment program.
4: From Feature Story News in New York, I'm Mitch McCann, and that was the Week in Review.
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0: 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And on the show with you tonight, you've got me, Bonnie, and my homie,
1: Mr. Penguin.
2: And Richie Rich.
0: And 603-283-6160 is the phone number you can call to get in on the conversation with us. And we already have somebody on the line, so let's go to the phones. Sarah in New Mexico, you're on Free Talk Live. What's on your mind?
3: I'm just excited that we have so many road diets. They put some road diet on Central Boulevard.
2: What's a road diet?
3: The Route 66. And
0: what is that?
3: I never read.
0: What's a road diet?
3: Road diet, like a boulevard starvation. Well, but it was two car lanes going in one way and two car lanes going in one way. So I was told that it's like one car lane and the other one is like one car lane. It's like it's.
2: So they, you're saying a road diet is when they narrow the road?
3: Right. They reduce that. They take out one car lane.
2: Can you back away in like an inch or two from your microphone as well? Because you're starting to pop again.
3: Okay.
2: Right there.
3: Okay.
2: That's perfect.
3: I'm going to back it up. Okay. I talk too loud. Okay. How is that?
2: Better.
3: Okay.
2: Go on.
3: So, they're going to do this in the 4th Street. And they have done it in Central, but
2: so likely this is an area that's already congested, and they're going to make it worse by narrowing the roads.
0: And this is indefensible to me. This is horrible.
2: Widen the roads.
0: Not only do they make them fewer lanes, sometimes I googled road diets. Sometimes they just make the width of the lanes smaller. Why would you do that?
2: Okay, so I'll defend that one a little bit.
0: Oh, okay.
2: A little bit. I'm still not a big fan. But, like, in Hawaii, there's way more cars and people on the island of Oahu than there ought be.
0: Hmm.
2: It's in the crowded areas. And there's only so much you can widen a freeway and still give people their property rights.
0: Hmm.
2: Right? So what they did is, in order to make, like, 4 lanes, 5 lanes, they just narrowed the lanes and made it really tight to get through certain areas. But then you had 5 lanes for a little while.
0: Okay, I could see that, but I feel like it's a different reason because this is, says, like, narrowing the widths or the reducing the traffic lanes in order to improve road safety, calm traffic, and enhance mobility for all users.
2: Doesn't sound like that's going to do what they say.
0: Right. That's the worst part about it. Sounds like it won't even work. Like, it doesn't sound like. That's why I said, like, why would you do the width thing? Like, I can see why you would do that in the case you're talking about, just to make it actually to where more cars can go by.
2: Right. But, I mean, it also made it more dangerous, man, because, like, cars are bigger these days, and those lanes are really narrow, and if you go, like, five wide through a turn, it's sketchy at best.
0: That's a really good
2: and
0: point.
2: And also, down the way, right, it's, like, wide for a period, but the whole freeway is not that wide, so eventually it bottlenecks anyway.
0: I honestly feel like cars are too big nowadays. Like, I see a giant truck, and I'm like, there's, like, no reason.
2: That's the government's fault, by the way.
0: Yeah, because to make it more safe.
2: No. Oh, that's part of it.
0: But. Yeah, I thought it was, like, there's so much, basically, stuff in between you and the outside when you get in a car accident, and that's why they're bigger now?
1: No.
0: Oh, what's the reason?
2: CAFE standards.
0: What does that mean?
2: The government mandated that vehicles need to have certain gas mileage, and it's harder to get the good gas mileage out of smaller vehicles. It's easier, and there's leeway because the bigger vehicles are bigger, that the standards aren't as egregious. So bigger vehicles don't need to have as good gas mileage as smaller vehicles. So manufacturers just started making bigger vehicles.
1: Let me add a little bit to this. So back when these standards were implemented, they basically had different types of vehicle.
0: And thanks for the call, Sarah.
1: SUVs were early in the, you know, early on, SUVs were considered to be a business vehicle or a truck, basically. They
0: were classified utility vehicle.
1: Yeah, right, something like that.
0: That's what it stands for.
1: And basically, they were set. They were given the standard that they had to meet was less than that of, you know, your commuter vehicles, basically your regular cars, right, on the road. And it's that is what led to there being more SUVs on the road today than cars.
0: Hmm.
1: Or I don't know if there's more than cars, but you get what I'm saying. More SUVs and fewer cars.
0: I heard that Toyota's Tacoma is the number one car in America, and I was like, that's crazy.
2: Yeah, but even
0: not Toyota Tacoma. Sorry, Toyota RAV4.
2: Okay.
0: So that's the SUV.
2: Yeah.
0: Tacomas are like usually pretty reasonably sized for
2: not
0: a truck.
2: Not anymore.
0: Oh, really?
2: Not anymore.
0: That sucks.
2: They're huge compared to
0: gross.
2: What they used to be.
0: Yeah. I mean, I'm like a car person. I don't really pay super close attention to that.
1: Yeah, this is definitely dumb policy making and an inadvertent causation.
0: Yeah.
2: So again, I'm a big fan of the reasons, unintended consequences.
1: Yep. Mm-hmm.
2: And this is like one, I don't know if they've specifically did one on this, but this is one of those, right? They wanted to make fuel more efficient and have less gas being used on the roads. They implemented this policy and they got the opposite result, because now you got big gas guzzling trucks.
1: Oh, yeah.
2: Because it's easier to manufacture,
1: yep,
2: whereas a simple small truck would do. Did you guys see that this was like just in the news a day or two ago?
1: Oh, really?
2: I'm leading into it. Some chick in like a lifted truck couldn't see like 20 feet in front of her in a parking lot and just rolled right up onto the windshield of a Lamborghini.
0: Oh my god.
1: Okay.
2: Like,
0: that's,
2: oh my god.
0: Crazy.
2: Right, cuz you got to buy the big truck. There's no small trucks.
0: Yeah.
2: And of course,
0: and
2: this one was lifted.
0: The Lamborghini is probably like super close to the ground.
2: Well,
0: maybe they even lowered it, you know?
2: The Lamborghini is low to the ground. So she made the turn and you just, like, the angle, how high the truck was and how big the truck was, just couldn't see it.
0: I bet that hurt.
1: This reminds me very much of the little Japanese trucks. I think they're Japanese.
2: Kia.
0: Those, like a Honda or whatever, ones that are small.
1: Kia is, I think. Is that the pronunciation?
2: Kia is the brand, and I think it's like the Kia truck.
1: Yeah, that's what's well known.
2: Yeah.
1: Is like, yeah, the Kia brand. Anyway, they're these little tiny itty bitty trucks, and it's really funny. They're great gas mileage and, you know, everything. They don't have all the bells and whistles of some of the,
2: they're what a truck is supposed to be.
1: Right.
0: The one I was talking about was a Honda Acty. My neighbor used to have one.
2: Okay.
0: Oh, and it says Acty Kia.
1: Oh, but.
0: So it is Honda.
1: But the entertaining.
0: K-E-I.
1: The entertaining part of this whole thing is that they're banned in the U.S., basically. You can't get one unless they're over 20
0: I've seen
1: years.
0: Them.
2: Yeah. Yeah.
0: Okay.
2: Yeah, basically.
0: Yeah, it's like hard to get them, but. We do have a caller on the line. Turd Ferguson in Pennsylvania, you're on Free Talk Live. What's on your mind?
4: Yeah, it's Turd Ferguson from the Commonwealth. Good evening, Sister Bonnie, Brother Penguin, Brother Richie Rich. Long live the slave states.
0: You're too good at that, honestly.
2: Bitch better have my money.
4: Yeah, well, you know, I've now run enough appointments up at the Poconos where I've met all the other slave owning Confederate Democrats, I guess you call them.
0: Why are they more northern part of Pennsylvania too? That's what shocked me when I looked up where Richie Rich lives. I was like, oh, he lives in the northern part.
2: Ricky from the Commonwealth, you mean?
0: Oh, yeah, well, sorry. Probably,
2: I do not live in northern Pennsylvania.
1: I was thinking the same thing. What?
0: I meant to say Ricky. What the heck?
4: It's probably not most of them, because with the Poconos, there's like two people that live, like two kinds of people that live there. It's like the knockoff Aspen, so there are a lot of like cabins there for the rich people. But the people that live there year-round are usually like very, very poor.
1: And, oh yeah,
0: sounds like a lot of places
4: from
0: like
4: the
0: that.
4: Southern states. So yeah, so that's what's going on in the Poconos. But Sarah's like the worst caller of all time. I mean, her calls
2: of all
4: so
2: time
4: bad. I can't get over how bad her calls are. I mean, I couldn't even understand half of what she just said. Honestly,
2: can we say like bottom five?
0: Do you remember that guy that used to call in and his name was Dustin from Kansas, which totally was a reference to Dustin the Wind by Kansas, and he would call in and just be like, answer the Society Declaration of Independence of the, you know, he would just like a string of words, but okay. It was like way more
2: string of words,
0: but they all kind of connected and it was weird. It was crazy and everything.
2: Was it a speech impediment or was he just
0: no it was like somebody probably from a mental asylum or somebody messing with us.
2: Okay.
0: Or an AI. Early on though.
2: Okay.
0: But I mean,
2: Free Talk
0: Live
2: has always encouraged good crank calls.
0: Even though that entertained me, it wasn't a good call. It was objectively worse than Sarah's. Even though it always entertained me.
4: That.
0: Do you remember that, Turd?
4: See, the pro-
0: Dustin from Kansas?
4: I don't know what you're talking about.
0: Wow.
4: Well, if it was that bad, it would probably would have stood out in my memory, honestly. I mean, I can remember some pretty bad callers. But, Serge calls in, and A, if she's not, like, distorting the phone system.
0: Yeah, I'm afraid her phone is bad or something.
2: It's not. She's too close to the microphone.
0: But I asked her yesterday to turn it off speaker, and it didn't change anything.
2: Yeah, because she's still too close to the microphone.
1: Wait, she had it on speakerphone?
4: Yeah,
1: she
4: did yesterday. She's too dumb to understand what you're talking about. I ate, like, I just ate the ultimate amounts of junk food today. Had a big tombstone pizzas are the best.
0: Okay, I just got an episode. Okay, so next time you want, if you want to go verify the Dustin guy, I just found an episode where it looks like Aria was the host and luckily put it in the show notes and wrote, Dustin rambles incoherently.
2: Nice.
0: So the thing is, this isn't, it's Renegade Talk Network, where I guess they're reposting our show, which is awesome. Never heard of Renegade Talk Radio, but you can look up tapesearch.com and look up episode 3524, Free Talk Live Renegade Talk Radio. So there you go.
4: Well, if it was Aria hosting, it must have been a real long time ago.
0: Oh, it says September 29th, 2021. So it's written 2021-09-29.
2: Yeah. Almost 5 years ago.
0: It had Aria, Nikki, and Riley.
4: Amazing.
2: Probably a good
4: I'm
2: show.
4: So
2: otherwise.
4: Glad that
1: that's funny. It's funny that you guys think it's a long time ago.
2: Look, COVID was like 6 years ago, man. And we're still feeling the results of that.
4: I know. I was just in Walmart buying this Halo Top ice cream that I'm eating right now. And there were like two black people wearing masks. But, I've noticed that in Shrewsbury, really,
0: smart, because we just read yesterday.
2: It's okay, bro. You can take the mask off now.
0: Well, actually, you know what? It's actually smart, because just yesterday we found out that black people are getting more than any other race. They're getting found by the secretive AI video systems in grocery stores, and they'll say, like, this is a shoplifter, or this is a person with a warrant out for their arrest, because the cops are actually working with these grocery stores.
2: And you think the mask helps their cause?
0: Well, it keeps them, their face from being red.
2: A black dude is concealing their identity in the grocery store.
1: Honestly, that's probably the one good thing from COVID, is the masks.
0: It's stopping the AI from reading their face at all, I think.
1: Right. Well, right, and that's what I mean. Yeah, like, the one good thing from COVID is, like, previously, if you walked into a store with a mask on, they like call 911, and like now it's like you walk into a store with a mask and you just think, oh, they're on the left.
0: Mm-hmm. Exactly.
4: Well, hold on. Yeah, but it doesn't help their cause for several reasons. I mean, first of all,
1: wait, their cause? Is this like something that applies to all black people?
4: Well, I'm saying, well, no, not all
2: their lives
4: people.
2: Do matter.
4: The black people that are criminals and wearing masks. I mean, if I see you wearing a mask, the first thing I think is, like, you must be a criminal. Like, why are you so afraid to hide your face?
0: I think the first thing nowadays is leftists.
1: Yeah,
2: it depends on the mask.
4: I think that they're a criminal. Well, if it's a young black man wearing
1: that changes everything. If they're black and they have a mask, it's way different than if they're white and they have a mask.
2: We're talking about a black dude wearing a mask.
0: That's he's being sarcastic.
1: I am definitely being sarcastic here.
0: I felt like to be pointed out.
4: Look, if I see a young black man wearing a mask, like, I'm sorry, like, I mean, I, you know, I,
0: but maybe, the point
2: what if a young black man is wearing a suit and a mask? Does that change your opinion?
4: If it's wearing a suit, I've never actually seen that.
0: Like, this is getting a little ridiculous.
1: I know, right?
0: But, I got to point out, I'm not talking about a person shopping with them deciding they're a shoplifter or not. I'm talking about AI scanning their faces and it disproportionately is incorrect on black people's faces. Like, AI apparently just is with black people's faces. I don't know why that is.
2: White programmers.
4: Well, if it's not working, then
1: there's actually a rational explanation for it.
0: Oh, okay.
1: It's basically the imagery.
2: He says they all look alike.
1: The imagery, their skin is black, obviously, or darker, and so it has a harder time picking up, like, the curvatures and different points on the face.
0: That is a logical explanation. I was, like, truly wondering.
4: Yeah, and if that's
1: Yeah.
2: So to AI, they all look alike.
1: This is true.
2: Okay.
0: To AI.
1: Yeah.
4: Yeah. If that's the issue, that's
0: totally fine with Asians for some reason, but anyways.
4: Well, Asians definitely all look alike to me, except I do like Asian women. But I was going to say,
2: as you should,
4: if that's actually the thing, it's something they need to work out. But at the same time, look, I mean, if they're on the lookout for violent criminals and they're trying to pick them up that way, and the free market is participating with the government to lock up violent criminals. I mean, I don't really know if I have necessarily a problem with that, but
0: I do because
1: seriously, like
0: it's just more
4: not if they're look, if the free market is if Walmart says, look, we're having it, we've noticed that the people that shoplift from us are also happen to have violent criminal records, and a lot of them have warrants out for their arrest, and they're participating with the government to voluntarily to send this information to the police to lock them up. I mean, I don't know how I could have a problem with that. I mean,
0: because it could easily be a lie about you, where it's like now you can't go out in public because they're looking for you.
1: Do you not understand that the police go in blindly and just arrest people? And it's not just black people; it affects white people too. It's just to a lesser degree, right?
4: I don't care what color their skin is. If they actually did something wrong, if they're a violent criminal,
1: that's the problem though. Most of the time, they're not doing anything wrong, dude. This is the whole problem.
2: They're being misidentified by the AI.
0: Turd has no problem with being investigated every time he goes into a Walmart.
4: Well,
0: it's crazy.
4: They didn't do nothing. Didn't do nothing. Just a bunch of they're just innocent.
0: Yeah, you're just
4: angels.
0: Trying to use this as an example of being or as an opportunity to be racist, and it's like this affects you too, even if putting
4: racist.
0: The racism aside.
1: This is absolutely racist.
4: It's not racist if they're white and they're
2: it's not racist if it's true.
4: I want them locked up too. I don't care. I don't want crime.
1: That's not how it works, dude. It's literally getting it wrong. It gets it wrong more than it gets it right.
4: Well,
1: most of the people
4: they're
1: investigating
4: wrong,
1: are innocent.
0: Are you fine with flock cameras?
1: And arrested.
4: If they're arresting innocent people, then they should be held accountable. But if they're
0: not going to be held accountable.
1: That's the problem.
0: That's the problem, exactly.
1: They have immunity and there's no accountability.
0: Like, I don't think that we would be having this conversation if it was a libertarian paradise and there were different police and security people that could be hired that we could hold them accountable if they were doing crazy stuff arresting people all the time and were wrong.
4: Well, the Supreme Court has been very clear. Like, if you violate someone's civil rights, you can sue the government. You don't have immunity from violating people's civil rights. The Supreme Court has been very clear about this over and over again.
0: I don't think they're going to be able to prove that it happened because they're black.
1: Yeah.
0: If that's what you're saying. You have fewer reason to sue them, so you're fine with this?
4: No. All you have to do is prove that they violated it. Like, look, if you're wrongfully arrested, that's a violation of your civil rights. All you have to do is prove it.
0: If this were so easy, I'm pretty sure it happened more often.
1: The problem is it's not easy. Even with, so I understand the what you're referencing in terms of the law. And even though that you're not entirely wrong here, and you're right really in some respect, except for the part that it's the easy part, right?
0: Or expensive?
1: It costs. I mean, you're literally talking about thousands of dollars that people don't have.
0: They've already lost a day of work, and then maybe even their job because they missed a day of work.
1: Right, they lose their jobs when these people get half time. They lose their employment.
0: Sometimes the police will use everything at their everything they have their hands on in order to ruin the person's reputation.
1: Some of these people are being caged for days, weeks, and months, and even years before they get released.
4: Yeah. That's why you don't just sue for punitive damages. You sue for compensatory damages too. That's your loss of your time and your job and everything that you put forward to make the case happen.
0: And then you lose because the judge
2: only
0: loves
2: there was an organization that helped poor black folks get entry
4: there
2: into
4: is.
2: The legal it's system.
4: The Institute for Justice.
2: Oh.
0: Oh, what is that one?
2: Southern Poverty Law Center.
4: Oh. Talk Live.
0: Yeah. Southern Poverty Law Center. They're I don't think they have any problems in the news.
1: Poverty Law Center does anything like that, right?
2: That was like their founding principle, man. They've strayed away from it, that was like the founding principle.
1: I don't think they do that kind of stuff, at least now. I mean,
2: I understand that.
1: I mean, most of the stuff they do now, as far as I've understood, is to create basically lists of like libertarians because they think we're all racist, even though it's not true.
2: I get it, but like,
1: just because we disagree with them.
2: Go look at the founding. That's what they were founded on.
0: They probably still would take a case like that if that's what they were about.
1: Southern Poverty Law Center? I don't know. You have to take a look and see if they actually go after,
2: may not do it. All I'm saying is they may not do it anymore, and that might be your understanding. But they were founded on the principle of getting poor black folks access to the legal system.
1: Okay. Because you'd hear about it like in the news and media and stuff, but I haven't ever seen anything in relation to that. And I'd see it I want to say Free Software Foundation, not Free Software Foundation, the ACLU and the EFF and Institute for Justice and all these other organizations. I think Democracy and Technology. There's a ton of organizations out there that do civil rights But the Southern Poverty Law Center, I never hear about.
0: I Googled it. Well, okay, sorry. I hope Dave Ridley isn't listening right now because I use Grok and I asked, does SPLC still represent poor people, poor black people? And it said yes. The Southern Poverty Law Center still claims to represent and advocate for poor black people primarily through policy advocacy, litigation, and community organizing focused on racial justice, giving money to the KKK, poverty. But they were giving money to
2: the KKK. It was a joke because, yes, they were in the news for that stuff recently.
1: That's right.
2: But their founding principle is what I suggested.
0: Yeah, they still do stuff. Maybe it's just a lot less
2: for it anymore.
0: Yeah, because they do. They have their hands in that.
1: I mean, they've done a whole bunch of bad stuff, right? Like, I mean,
2: yes.
1: Yeah, they've done a terrible job from the looks of it of representing, you know, poor black people. That's for sure.
2: But at the founding of it, like, that was their focus. But they were so good at it that they put themselves out of business because they're no longer necessary.
1: I think they're probably still necessary, except that they don't do what they did.
0: This says, shift from direct representation. Critics, including former staff and conservative outlets, argue the organization long ago pivoted from hands-on legal aid for poor clients to broader advocacy, hate group tracking.
2: Which is also what I just said.
1: That's the main thing I'm aware of them doing.
2: Yeah, but they pivoted from what I said they were founded on to what your current understanding is.
1: And you know the crazy thing is they basically do the same thing like the U.S. did against socialists in the 1950s with their lists, and the Nazis did, and all these other terrible groups. And you know what's funny is I think Israel and some other countries do some similar kinds of things, and it's like, what is wrong with you people? You're literally doing the same thing that these other bad people do, and it's like you don't even see the hypocrisy in it.
0: The crazy thing about the fact that their ongoing scandal where they were accused of wire fraud and bank fraud and money laundering from the DOJ... Yeah, for secretly funneling over $3 million to from donors to informants inside extremist groups like the KKK, Aryan Nations, and neo-Nazis. The craziest thing about this is that I don't think that the DOJ would have gone after them or would care at all if they were doing it in a more above board way somehow. I mean, I don't know how they could do it above board because the problem is that they didn't want to
2: legally launder money.
0: They didn't want to get outed by, but the thing is, like, if they did it in just a non-money laundering way somehow, it's just that the government doesn't care what they were doing was dishonest.
1: In this particular case, that the government's wrong, and I know despite being a critic of the Southern Poverty Law Center, I'm just as much of a critic of the government.
0: Yeah.
1: You know, it's like you basically have two liars, and it's like, which side do you believe?
0: What they were doing was they weren't just giving money to the KKK, like, hey, do whatever you want with this. They were getting informants to tell them, like, the thing is, I just feel like in reality, they're probably getting informants, but also like causing more racism. And
2: they were justifying their existence financing the opposition.
1: If they're paying,
0: trying to steal money, just sounded worse.
1: See, here's the thing. Like, I'm not quite sure how this is money laundering if they're paying somebody to do a job.
0: Because they would make up fake front accounts to say that they're paying for other reasons.
1: Oh, I see. Yeah. I see the logic in their
0: because
1: claims of money laundering.
0: Kind of, okay. I was like,
2: you can't give the money directly to the KKK.
0: Yeah, with Southern Poverty Law Center like out there.
2: You create a shell corporation.
1: And this is the crazy thing about money laundering. You don't even have to be laundering money to be convicted of laundering money. If you like,
0: dishonest.
1: Right. You don't even have to be dishonest. Like, I'll give you an example. If the structure, there's something called structuring within, you know, the same, you know, area here of law. And basically, what structuring is, and I believe you'd be convicted of money laundering if you're convicted of this. So basically, if you're a business and say you do a lot of cash business, well, there's only a certain amount of money you can deposit into your account. If you go over a certain amount, you have to fill out additional paperwork.
2: $10,000.
1: But if you keep it under a certain amount, then and you just do a deposit every day, even though you haven't broken any real laws, you're still guilty of structuring which is crazy because all you're doing is trying to follow the law.
0: If you have more to say, Turd, you can stay on the line. More free talk live coming up. 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
8: From Feature Story News in New York, I'm Mitch McCann with the Week in Review. The Trump administration has signaled it won't abide by a law requiring it to seek congressional approval to continue the war with Iran once the 60-day deadline expired on Friday. The 1973 War Powers Act requires the president to start withdrawing troops from a conflict if Congress hasn't approved it within 60 days, or to request a 30-day extension. Tony Waterman has more.
9: The White House says for the purposes of this law, the hostilities with Iran have been terminated because the two sides haven't exchanged fire since the ceasefire began on April 7th, essentially hitting pause on the 60-day countdown. It's a completely novel interpretation of the law, which contains no such pause or ceasefire clause. Legal experts say it's unlikely to pass muster in court. Democratic lawmakers are also skeptical. But with Congress now in a recess for a week, it seems the passing of this deadline, which is meant to constrain a president's military power, will have no real consequences for now. Tony Waterman, Washington.
8: A man's been charged with attempted murder after two Jewish men were stabbed in North London on Wednesday. It comes as the UK's terror threat level was raised to severe, meaning officials believe an attack is highly likely in the coming months. There have been a spate of anti-Semitic attacks in the UK in recent months. Metropolitan Police Chief Mark Rowley says the threat level hasn't just been raised because of Wednesday's incident.
10: It's the wider context. We've got an increasing caseload in our counter-terrorism teams dealing with sort of Islamist terrorist activity. That's about three-quarters of the workload, extreme right-wing terrorist activity. Obviously, there's a wider context of hostile states driving issues as well, which adds to that. That combined picture has tipped the threat level up a notch to severe, which means attacks are highly likely in the next few months.
8: During a 90-minute-long phone conversation, U.S. President Donald Trump and Russian President Vladimir Putin discussed the Middle East crisis and a possible short-term ceasefire in Ukraine in early May. The Kremlin said that Trump supported the ceasefire idea. The White House had rejected Russia's offer to help on the issue of Iran's nuclear program. Daria Bondarchuk reports from Moscow.
11: President Putin called President Trump to discuss the Iran war and a possible ceasefire with Ukraine. The Kremlin foreign policy aide said, describing their conversation as friendly, frank, and businesslike. Putin confirmed he'd be ready to announce a temporary truce for the annual celebration of the World War II victory over Nazi Germany, which Russia marks on May 9. According to the Kremlin, the American leader actively supported the initiative. Putin's spokesman later said the dates and the duration of the short-term truce are yet to be decided on. President Trump said while he encouraged Vladimir Putin to conclude his war in Ukraine, he rebuffed Moscow's offer to help on the issue of the Iranian nuclear enrichment program. Daria Bondarchuk, Moscow.
8: The European Commission has accused Meta of failing to keep underage users from accessing its services. The tech giant rejects the allegations but could face the prospect of hefty fines if the commission's findings are confirmed. William Densolo reports from Brussels.
12: The European Commission accuses Meta of falling short of its own terms and conditions by not adequately preventing children under 13 from accessing Facebook and Instagram. The EU says there are no effective controls to prevent users from simply entering a false date of birth when creating an account. Meta rejects this, saying that it has mechanisms in place to flag and remove anyone using their platforms that are underage. This is a preliminary finding, but the tech company could face a fine of up to 6% of its total annual turnover if the Commission's findings are confirmed.
13: And India's Prime Minister Narendra Modi is expected to visit the UAE in May as New Delhi works diplomatic channels to secure its energy interests. This comes after the UAE announced its exit from OPEC, a move that analysts say could help India secure a cheaper crude oil supply. Ishan Garg tells us more from New Delhi.
14: Reports say India's Prime Minister Narendra Modi could make a quick stopover in the UAE during his trip to Europe later in May. What seems like a last-minute visit comes after experts said UAE could become crucial for India's energy security as its oil production will no longer be capped by OPEC quotas. The Gulf nation could hit peak production of over 5 million barrels per day in the long run, and if it's able to supply its oil through overground piped network via the coast of Gulf of Oman, it could help New Delhi reduce reliance on oil shipped through the now blocked Strait of Hormuz. Ishan Garg, New Delhi.
13: From Feature Story News in New York, I'm Mitch McCann, and that was the Week in Review.
15: Hello, this is anchor Doyle Redland. I have just been informed that my 40-year contract with the Onion Radio News expired 2 minutes ago. A brief extension has been added to my contract to allow me to say goodbye to you, my faceless listeners. I've been reading the news out loud on the air for a very long time now, and the words to describe my feelings are difficult to find. 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
16: I'm getting the word now that you have to leave the studio right now.
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15: Well, goodbye, everyone. I'm just coming back for my hat. No, it's my hat. 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Moose! 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

0: 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Or you can bring up whatever's on your mind and talk about whatever you want to talk about. June 22nd to the 29th at the Northern Waters Outfitters Campground in Errol, New Hampshire. It's going to be ForkFest 2026. I need to rewrite this ad, sorry. Because, like, the first sentence I wrote, please pay attention, 2026, or ForkFest 2026 has had multiple changes, and I'm like, at this point, I don't think I have to keep saying that. 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You can go to forkfest.party for more info, but it's going to be in Errol, New Hampshire this year. 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It's being closed just for ForkFest. 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And the only real restriction he's given us for this event is no nudism, which I think we can deal with. That's like the least restrictions on a ForkFest in a really long time. 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
1: If you're looking for the camping experience during ForkFest week,
0: yeah,
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0: Yep, and it's going to be way more like, in my opinion, like ForkFest was described to me as old ForkFest.
2: Old school.
0: Like when I was, you know, in middle school or whatever.
2: Yeah, right.
0: And hadn't heard of ForkFest or anything. It was probably really awesome, and then they decided to ban Ian in 2016, so it forked, hence ForkFest has nothing to do with food. And became ForkFest and ForkFest, two separate events, and that's why we're still, this is going to be ForkFest 10.
1: And one has survived.
0: Basically, yeah.
1: One camping experience lives on.
0: Yep. So ForkFest.party for more info, ForkFest2026@gmail.com to sign up, and also for more info, I'll gladly answer you on there. And with you on Free Talk Live tonight, you've got me, Bonnie.
2: Mr. Penguin.
1: And Richie Rich.
0: And we still have Turd on the line, so thanks for holding on over the break and the ad read, Turd. What's on your mind?
3: Oh, yeah, no problem. Well, by the way, just briefly, and I just want to get back to what I was going to say, but that news that you guys have played for the past few years over the break is so establishmentarian that it makes me sick. I can't tolerate it.
0: The one Ian used to have, it went out of business, so.
1: You should do what I do during the break and not listen.
3: Well, I try that sometimes. But,
1: okay. It works for me.
3: Anyway.
1: I have no idea what you're talking about because I put down the headsets and I wait for the music to kick back in. I put the headsets back on.
0: I feel like all news in the entire universe, I just am listening for what seems important and discarding all the rest of the leftist bull crap, you know, like, so it's just like,
2: it's, I don't know if you guys know this, but there's only like two media or news, like, or
0: conglomerates.
2: Yeah. Conglomerates.
1: AP and Reuters.
2: Left in the United States. I'm trying to think who, merged recently, but somebody merged and I don't have the story, but
3: National Amusements is one of them. And, Comcast and National Amusements own all the news outlets now.
1: Yeah, well, there you go.
2: It's like, it doesn't matter, like, what, like, you literally have two options.
1: Kind of like an election.
3: Well, you're right about
0: this
3: that.
0: This says it's a Sinclair Broadcast Group and Nexstar Media Group are the two largest owners of local television stations. Is that different than what you were talking about, Turd?
3: Well, I'm pretty sure that maybe Nexstar is not, but I believe Sinclair, they're not really a big... They're like actually a small business compared to the Comcast and National Amusement. Sinclair Broadcast is still privately owned, and so is Nexstar, I believe.
2: Yeah,
3: Nexstar owns.
2: It's not like
3: Nexstar does Rising on the Rising on YouTube with Robbie Suave.
2: Yeah, there's probably some clarification we need to make here. So it's something like 90% of the market is owned by two different companies now. It's not that there's no small news outlets. It's just that most of the market is dominated by two organizations.
1: Well, what are you calling a news outlet?
3: Right.
1: Are you specifically saying TV and video media?
2: We're talking about like market share, right?
1: I got it.
2: Within like the news arena, something along those lines.
1: Well, yeah, but there's news radio, there's TV news.
2: Yeah, right, but all of the TV
1: stations. Like, newspaper news.
2: It's something like 90% of the TV stations and radio are owned by like one of two companies. It's something along those lines.
1: It's a broadcast medium.
3: All the world's problems would be solved if Viacom became the king again. Make Viacom the king again.
1: Why God Viacom?
3: Viacom and MTV.
0: Chris, when till later?
3: Viacom is MTV.
0: Okay.
1: MTV was a part of Viacom.
3: Well, MTV was Viacom, really.
1: Okay.
3: And then, they still kind of, Viacom was MTV Networks.
1: Okay.
3: Which is to say it's effectively the same company, But I was going to say before the break, I get closer and closer to paying off my house every single day. Every single day I think about drinking and using again, and not a day goes by. The day that I pay off my house, I'm going to go on probably a 5-6 month bender, Jägermeister.
2: Yikes.
3: And use a bunch of drugs, snort cocaine off a stripper's butt. It's going to be amazing.
1: How soon is this going to happen?
3: Hopefully in the next 6 months.
0: Will that make you like an alcoholic again, you think?
3: Probably. Well, maybe, but I quit once before. Look, I've been sober now for almost 4 years.
2: Why would you end it? Like, that seems like a really bad idea.
3: Because I think about it every single, not a day goes by, Penguin, where I don't think about it. I think about the good old days.
0: Have you tried Kratom? I wouldn't normally suggest Kratom to somebody, but maybe as a alcohol replacement.
2: Maybe you can find some new addiction, right?
0: Like, yeah, that's what I'm saying. Have you tried Kratom?
1: Have you tried non-alcoholic beer?
3: I find it to be Kratom is basically, it hits all the same receptors as opiates do. I mean, Kratom is not really good for you,
0: It's not worse for you than alcohol, I really don't think.
3: I don't know. I'm not sure.
1: I never got any effects off of Kratom.
0: Yeah, so many people told me that. I guess I'm just unlucky to have had effects, because if I hadn't had effects, then I wouldn't have continued taking it.
1: My buddy gave me a packet of it to, like, when my leg was bad, to help with the pain, and it did nothing.
0: But did you heat it up like tea?
3: You have to do it.
1: Yeah.
0: Some people have told me it did nothing to them. But they did. They just took the capsule of the powder in a capsule, and it's like, you have to heat it up. And my friend thought I was saying heat it up, like smoke it or something. I was like, no. Anyways.
1: No. I stirred it into my drink, and
0: the other thing is,
1: the pain didn't go away, and I did not get high, and I'm like, all right.
0: I started it off with the teas, and then I started using like extracts and stuff. And even when I found extracts that didn't have this fake stuff in it called 7-hydroxymidigrain, I think is how you say it. There is 7-hydroxymidigrain in all Kratom because it's part of the plant, but people will take it and make it really, really strong. So I would get, oh, Trude, you're making a lot of noise. There's something going on. Like, are you in the bathtub?
1: He's in his new shower.
3: Yeah, I'm in the hot tub. You're probably hearing my the waterfall.
0: Oh my god.
3: Yeah. Sorry about that. I'll try to get away from it a little bit. but I can't wait. I seriously think about it every single day, and I probably. It won't be that long. I'll do it for 5, maybe 6 months, and then I'll quit again.
0: Sambuca is so much nicer than Jägermeister, tastes like licorice.
3: Bonnie, listen, you didn't grow up in the days of the Jäger Bomb. The Jäger Bomb is the drink of my generation. You have to understand.
0: I've had a Jäger Bomb. It's with Red Bull. That's good and everything, but it's not like my favorite drink.
1: I feel like all 21-year-olds drink that
0: because they're like, we'll wake us up and get us drunk. I've had it.
3: You know who else other than 21-year-olds drink it is 16-year-old girls. And not to sound rapey, but you know what I mean?
0: Sounds rapey. Is that all you had on your mind, Turd?
1: Some 99 banana for the girls, Turd.
0: Ew. Okay, do you guys still want to ask him that?
1: No.
0: All right, Turd, your
1: call can end it on that.
0: Was creepy. Have a good night. And I think this is Skeeter, but either way, unscreened call. You're on Free Talk Live. What's on your mind?
4: We have lots of selection in election. Rich, just no one wants to elect anyone from the Mises Caucus. You guys know how to get rid of racial discrimination?
1: I mean, it's pretty much known to be a two-party system in the United States. That's my point.
4: Say it again?
1: I said it's pretty well known in the United States that we have basically a two-party system.
4: It's not designed that way.
1: But
4: that's just a natural flow of
1: it's evolved into that then.
4: Yeah.
1: Through natural selection, it has evolved into a two-party system.
4: Those two parties aren't fixed.
5: it naturally flows due to just two parties fighting over the.
2: That's by design. That's not like natural anything. There's other systems, used by Western countries that are not this way.
1: Okay.
0: Like, that don't end up with two.
2: Yeah, don't have two parties in the
0: Yeah, like England has tons of parties.
2: And it has to do with, like, if your vote in the United if you vote for a third party in the United States, your vote doesn't count. That's not the case in other countries.
1: Well, that's because other countries have a parliamentary system, and the United States is winner take all.
0: Yep.
3: Isn't that what I want to talk about?
1: Oh.
3: You know why there are unintended consequences, Rich?
1: Because the government's involved?
3: Objective. No, value is objective, right?
1: No.
3: I mean, it's not up to you how your strategies affect your plans.
1: You just made the penguin sigh.
3: Our objective.
1: You're already boring the Linux guy.
2: You're putting me to sleep.
3: I don't care. I don't care. If you want to entertain Mr. Penguin, let's talk about butt sex.
6: LRN.FM.
0: Yeah, you shouldn't say that. You're gross. Bye, bad caller. Typically bad caller, but worse caller than normal today. Even Turd got, like, I don't know, like 10 whole minutes, and he didn't say anything like that. He got dumped for being just mildly creepy. But anyways.
1: Mildly?
0: Well, yeah, that's true.
1: Comes on every week and pervs after teenage girls, and we just, like, let it slide.
2: You know, the funny thing is, we're probably one of the most open talk shows, like, on the planet. Like, we let
0: people... I was
2: going to
0: say one of...
2: If not the...
0: Yeah, literally.
2: Right. Like, I mean, any other talk show, these guys would just be cut right off.
0: Yeah, can you imagine Turd getting 10 minutes on any other talk show in the world? Can you imagine Turd getting 10 minutes on Rush Limbaugh if he was live?
1: Maybe Alex Jones.
2: As soon as you call up and say, you're Turd, you'd be disconnected on any other show.
0: Yeah, and the other day, David from New Mexico had to call in and say, like, if I were you guys, I'd let people talk longer. It's just like... Okay, what about every other radio show? And also, you could just do it yourself at any moment.
2: You know, it's interesting because we do let people talk, excessively sometimes.
0: Excessively.
2: Especially David
1: in New Mexico.
0: Mark would let no one talk as long as I do.
2: If they are decent, decent conversationalists, basically,
0: yeah, mostly
2: and they're able to
0: hold
2: on in conversation, and most people aren't. Or at least most of our callers are not, unfortunately.
0: Our chronic callers, yeah. We've had some good recent callers.
2: Chronic callers, for sure.
0: That have called in for the first time since we started streaming on X, and I just hope that they continue to call in because it's been it was like a decent call for once.
2: We do have some decent callers, like Dave Ridley, for example. Like, there's not every chronic caller, and I don't know if I'd call him a chronic caller. Chronic caller, I think, is more of a choice word for people who are
0: slur for
2: bad.
0: David.
2: Are bad, right? Like, they constantly call, but they're bad, right? Being a call. I mean, it's funny to even say that there's a bad call in. You could be a bad caller, right? But it's true. You can be.
0: I mean, there are people that seem to... Sarah.

0: you're not Skeeter. Like, that's just the how it is.
1: Yeah, it's. I think most people potentially, you know, who would call in are not. You know, they're going to be fine. You know, we're only critical of people who are like, you know,
2: wrong,
1: bad. Like they've got like crazy. You know,
0: or rude, like Skeeter. Yeah, rude if Skeeter could just talk about what he thinks without being rude and doing the cackle all the time. But we never figured out if this was a scam or not. Do you want to find out if this person was scammed?
3: Oh, yeah, please. Keep going with the story. Great transition, Bonnie.
1: Yeah, definitely.
0: So this
1: way more interesting than the callers here that we've been getting.
0: So this from the New York Times. This woman was about to drive her kids to school. Miss Gruntmane. It's her name. It's crazy. But anyway, she's a 35-year-old physician assistant, and she was about to drive her kids to school before the Friday before Easter when her phone got sent
3: her alert. Good Friday. This happened on Good Friday. She had such a bad day on Good Friday.
0: Dang. I wonder if it was a Friday the 13th. I don't know. That would be crazy.
3: We're going to have like three this year. We've already had two. I think we got one more lined up. It's amazing. It's
0: I don't remember.
3: Year.
0: I know February was one. What was the other one?
3: Probably March.
0: Oh, okay, so not for Easter. That would have been funny, but anyways. Fidelity Investments sent her text messages alerting her that her phone number and email address had been removed from her profile and to contact Fidelity.
3: I want to say allegedly Fidelity because this is where I'm thinking it could be a scam.
0: Yeah,
3: but
0: if it just said contact Fidelity, it might be not a scam, but if it gave her like a link, like click this link.
3: Or call this number.
0: Mm-hmm. So alarm, she quickly logged in, which is the point Ian has told me before, that scammers will always be trying to rush you. Like,
3: yes.
0: You don't have very much time. You need to make a decision.
3: You create the urgency, and then you're not thinking straight.
0: Yeah. So alarm, she quickly logged in, only to find out that all of her accounts had disappeared and her balance showed $0. It seemed that Fidelity had eliminated all traces of her long-standing financial relationship with it, erasing the tens of thousands of dollars she held in three accounts, including the Roth individual retirement account that her father had set up for her when she was 16. And, where she had made regular contributions ever since. Her online statements and tax documents had also vanished, so she couldn't immediately find any of her account numbers, she said. Now in full panic mode, she called Fidelity on her way to her clinic. It told her she didn't have any accounts there. Are you sure you shouldn't be calling Schwab? Miss Gruntmane recalled one representative saying, referring to Charles Schwab. Are you sure it's with us?
3: Okay, so sounding less scammy if she got a hold of Fidelity and her records truly weren't there.
1: Wow. Yeah, but did she call the number on the text or did she?
3: Well, if she called the scammer, they wouldn't be like trying to dissuade her.
0: Yeah, go call Schwab and say, they'd be like, yep, this is what you got to do. You got to send Bitcoin to this account.
1: Well,
0: yeah.
1: Unless their objective was to get her to log into the site.
0: And that was it, huh? Maybe.
3: Yeah.
0: But then why even pay somebody to answer the phone? But even if her account was closed or deleted, the reps told her they could usually see that. They also refused to connect her with the fraud department. Miss Gruntmane recalled, for the same reason, if there wasn't any trace of her accounts, how could there be a fraud? I mean, I could see if I worked for Fidelity being like, yeah, and we can't even see it. Never existed, and I'm done messing with you. Not to say that me personally would really act like that, but I can see I can kind of have an understanding.
3: Yeah, sometimes, yeah, okay. But good customer service, you let the customer, like, fall on themselves, right? Fall on.
0: Yeah.
3: That makes sense. I can transfer you to the fraud department. However, they're not going to be able to help you because they're going to see the same screen that I do, which is that we don't have an account for you.
1: Mm-hmm. I mean, they should transfer to a different customer service department that deals with, you know, account issues.
0: Refusing to help her, yes.
3: Well, again, if the account was closed, there'd be a record of a closed account, right? This, like, manifestly disappeared from their system. So no matter what department you get, it's not in the system.
1: Yeah, but then at that point, it would be up to them to try and track down what happened to the account.
0: Imagine she was just crazy.
3: So what department is that? It's not the fraud department.
1: The customer service department.
3: Yeah.
0: Imagine this is just like a absolutely like crazy schizophrenic or something person, and they made all this up, and they have this whole interview with New York Times. Never existed.
3: Well, the easiest way to track it down, right, is do you have your physical statement, ma'am?
1: Yeah.
3: And can you fax that over to us or email that over to us?
1: Right. Well, and that's exactly what would happen. And then you'd end up submitting it to your technical team. The customer service should submit it to your technical team, and your technical team should investigate it.
3: Right.
0: So,
3: but still not the fraud department.
1: No, definitely not.
3: Yeah. Go on, buddy.
0: She says, when you're being treated like you're kind of crazy, it doesn't feel very good, which would be even funnier if she's actually crazy.
3: I've got my statements right here.
0: After a call that lasted more than an hour with many departmental transfers and holds, a Fidelity representative left her with two options. Send a letter of instruction by mail detailing what was

0: wrong, or drive 2.5 hours to the nearest branch in Denver with her identification. Miss Gruntmane felt she had... This sounds like a storybook character. I don't know why. Miss Gruntmane felt she had little choice and was forced to cancel her 20 or so patients for the day. After a quick stop at home to receive her personal computer, identification, and other records, she got back into her car and started driving. I just felt... Yeah. Out of, like, psychological thriller, she said, this is crazy.
1: So that makes the most, that makes the most sense, right? But also a warning to people to not bank, nationally or internationally, right? If the nearest branch is 2.5 hours away, that's a problem, right? Go to your local credit union or your local bank or make sure they have a branch reasonable driving distance.
2: These are, I think, investment accounts.
1: Sure.
2: That may not be something that's available locally as far as
0: where did it say she lived? It seemed like a pretty big place. It's
2: But is it not the case that, like, if you go into a Chase bank that you end up with an account through them or something like that?
1: If you walk into the bank, they just create an account for you?
2: What I'm trying to say is that, like, I think the process is like your banks basically sign you up for, like, through them or something like that, so, like, it's a separate entity or something that your investment accounts are through, even if you're like going through a little. Anyway, what I'm trying to say is that
0: Eagle,
2: it's like,
0: Colorado.
2: This is why she'd have to drive 2 hours, even if she sort of went through a local bank to get, the account set up.
0: It says, as she was driving through Vail, she called her mother, who suggested trying to reach Fidelity's fraud department one more time. She pulled over and finally reached a rep who was more helpful. He also couldn't immediately find any evidence of her accounts, but she had found one account number to share with him. After a second hour-long call, this time like on the side
1: of
0: the road.
1: On the side of the road, yeah.
0: Quitting your job for the day, yeah.
1: Just drive.
0: After a second hour-long call, he promised they would continue to investigate, but said it was most likely a systems-related issue. A little later that morning, a back office specialist called her and confirmed that her predicament was indeed a systems issue and said Fidelity should complete it. Fix within 24 hours. If this is the end of the story, that's going to be kind of like nothing burger, but he gave her the department's direct phone number and told her to call if the issue wasn't resolved by Monday. It wasn't.
1: Okay. Oh, okay.
0: The holiday weekend slowed down the process because that's why they mentioned it was right before Easter, but it ultimately took about 6 days for her account to reanimate and for her balances to be restored.
2: That's
1: a miracle.
2: That's actually pretty fast.
1: Yeah, Easter miracle.
0: I thought it'd be really, really, really long, honestly.
2: Yeah.
0: When she called on Monday, she received more clues as to what went wrong. Since her account was originally opened with a tax identification number, she was a permanent resident at the time, a system glitch emerged when she recently opened a custodial Roth IRA for her daughter using her own social security number. Even though she said she had used her social security number at Fidelity for years, it appears her profile and accounts hadn't been properly merged and updated. A work profile set up by a former employer more than a decade ago with her social security number may have also complicated matters. What is most concerning is not only the technical issue itself, but the complete breakdown in communications and safeguards, said Mrs. Gruntmane, who had noticed her budgeting app still reflected her balance in the days she was trying to get her accounts to reappear. Customer service had no visibility into the issue and could not escalate it properly. Yeah, here's the thing.
1: Bitcoin
0: with Bitcoin, you hold all your own things. Right. And it's just, you don't have to trust anyone else to be not crappy to you. More Free Talk Live coming up.
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4: From Feature Story News in New York, I'm Mitch McCann with the Week in Review. The Trump administration has signaled it won't abide by a law requiring it to seek congressional approval to continue the war with Iran once the 60-day deadline expired on Friday.
5: The 1973 War Powers Act requires the president to start withdrawing troops from a conflict if Congress hasn't approved it within 60 days, or to request a 30-day extension. Tony Waterman has more.
6: The White House says for the purposes of this law, the hostilities with Iran have been terminated because the two sides haven't exchanged fire since the ceasefire began on April 7th, essentially hitting pause on the 60-day countdown. It's a completely novel interpretation of the law, which contains no such pause or ceasefire clause. Legal experts say it's unlikely to pass muster in court. Democratic lawmakers are also skeptical. But with Congress now in a recess for a week, it seems the passing of this deadline, which is meant to constrain a president's military power, will have no real consequences for now.
5: A man's been charged with attempted murder after two Jewish men were stabbed in North London on Wednesday. It comes as the UK's terror threat level was raised to severe, meaning officials believe an attack is highly likely in the coming months. There have been a spate of anti-Semitic attacks in the UK in recent months. Metropolitan Police Chief Mark Rowley says the threat level hasn't just been raised because of Wednesday's incident.
7: It's the wider context. We've got an increasing caseload in our counter-terrorism teams dealing with sort of Islamist terrorist activity. That's about three-quarters of the workload, extreme right-wing terrorist activity. Obviously, there's a wider context of hostile states driving issues as well, which adds to that. That combined picture has tipped the threat level up a notch to severe, which means attacks are highly likely in the next few months.
5: During a 90-minute-long phone conversation, US President Donald Trump and Russian President Vladimir Putin discussed the Middle East crisis and a possible short-term ceasefire in Ukraine in early May. The Kremlin said that Trump supported the ceasefire idea. Daria Bondarchuk reports from Moscow.
8: President Putin called President Trump to discuss the Iran war and a possible ceasefire with Ukraine. The Kremlin foreign policy aide said, describing their conversation as friendly, frank, and businesslike. Putin confirmed he'd be ready to announce a temporary truce for the annual celebration of the World War II victory over Nazi Germany, which Russia marks on May 9. According to the Kremlin, the American leader actively supported the initiative. Putin's spokesman later said the dates and the duration of the short-term truce are yet to be decided on. President Trump said while he encouraged Vladimir Putin to conclude his war in Ukraine, he rebuffed Moscow's offer to help on the issue of the Iranian nuclear enrichment program.
5: From Feature Story News in New York, I'm Mitch McCann, and that was the Week in Review.
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1: No, this one I think is actually from ThinkPenguin.com.
0: Oh, I do like that one. That's great.
1: No, we do carry at ThinkPenguin.com a bunch of LibertyMinded t-shirts, though.
0: Actually. Nice. So, awesome.
1: So if you happen to notice that there's some that are the same, it's because... Yeah, they are.
0: Did the same person design them?
1: Yeah, Johnson.
0: That kind of makes sense.
1: Rice. He's the designer of maybe half the t-shirts, I want to say, that we carry. There's a couple that like we physically stock. This cloud one is one of them, and then there's another couple of them. But then there's another guy who actually another libertarian who designed another half of the t-shirts, basically. So a very small number have been like we've designed them and stock them, but.
0: And they're probably not as funny as the Johnson... No, I'm just kidding.
1: Johnson's got some good ones.
2: Yeah, he's designed one of my tattoos, and he didn't even know it.
0: Oh, really?
1: Really? Which one is that?
0: Nice.
2: I've got the ANCAP Don't Tread On Me tattoo.
0: That says Don't Tread On Me.
1: Hard to see from here, but yeah.
2: Well, go find the ANCAP image on LibertyMinded.com then.
0: Nice.
2: But I got the tattoo when, like, before that site went up,
0: mm-hmm.
2: and it was very hard to find the image because it was previously sold on Free Talk Live.
0: Hmm.
2: It was the Free Marketeer image before he turned it into the ANCAP one.
1: You know the t-shirt that I do not have that I want so badly is the, let's see, Drop Bitcoins Not Bombs t-shirt.
0: Oh.
1: I don't know if you guys remember that or have ever seen it, but it's just...
0: Ian has it, right?
1: Oh yeah, for sure. I'm sure Ian has or had that T-shirt at some point. For sure.
0: I'm gonna have to lock my door on nights that Chris is here.
1: Right. No. It's just so representative of what like cryptocurrency is, right? And it's not
2: or
1: like,
2: it used to be.
1: It is. It still is. It's just that like people, the media has made it out to be this horrible thing, and it's like it's not. It's
0: what, Bitcoin?
1: Yeah, they've tried to associate Bitcoin and cryptocurrencies with like scams, and it's like that's not really the case. It's a tiny percentage of the scams. There's a lot of scams though, and for some reason I think it's because the left is like afraid that like people who use Bitcoin won't pay their taxes, like if they can avoid the taxes, and so
2: they should.
0: I think it's not just the left. I think it's actually just like the banking cartel and the government.
1: Well, yeah, it's a combination.
0: The corporations.
1: Sure.
2: If you can avoid paying taxes, you should.
1: But if you ever talk to people on the left, like they really, really, really hate Bitcoin because of that.
0: Yeah, but like that's like downstream. Like they've just been told by the corporations to oppose this, so they just do what they're told. They don't have any principles.
1: I think you're right. I think you're partially right in that respect. But you know what's funny is the left used to be in support of Bitcoin in the early days of Bitcoin. So this is the thing that's really interesting. But now all of a sudden somehow it's been turned into something, and it's like no, this is nonsense. This is an exaggeration of the issue.
0: It goes with the fact that the left used to be more okay with libertarians, and then the libertarians, I feel like the people got, the left got turned against the libertarians. Does that make sense? Like, I hear leftists talk about libertarians in a way that's so venomous that I'm like, but you agree with us on this, and this. And, yeah.
1: Doesn't even understand that we agree with them half the time.
0: Yeah.
1: And it's like, they can't, anybody who doesn't agree with them is wrong, and like, they won't listen. They just stop listening.
0: Mm-hmm.
1: And it's like, if you listened a little bit, you'd realize that like half the time, like we're on the same side.
0: I used to really think like if leftists just could be taught economics, they'd be fine, and like you just can't teach them for some reason.
2: Then they wouldn't be leftists.
1: I don't think I think the issue is on both. I don't think it's a left right thing. I think both sides they don't listen and they don't.
0: Yeah, yeah. The Republicans don't listen either. Like
1: yeah, it's,
0: when
1: it's
0: you and I
1: thing.
0: Were trying to tell those right wingers that they're more socialist than us because. They were saying we want police.
1: We started off with a civil conversation with them, and it turned
0: he thought
1: bad
0: because
1: they would not listen.
0: That was because the right winger, the Republicans in downtown Keene Central Square, protesting for the police, saying we love the police or whatever.
2: Okay,
1: is that what they were doing?
0: They thought that Penguin was on their side. Yeah, it was a pro police protest, and we were counter protesting them, and they were too dumb to notice it at first because Penguin had a shirt on that said like "End Socialism," and they were like, Yeah, we don't like socialism either. And then Pangolin was like, yeah, well, why are you for socialist like protection and security services?
1: I think it was Social Security I was attacking.
0: No, but in this case, I think it was that, but maybe came up, but it was like specific to the fact that they wanted socialized government defense, like police. They were,
2: why are you for socialized defense?
0: And they would not accept that that was socialist. They like, and then started yelling at, and then they said like, I pay for your blunts to the Pangolin who does not smoke weed. Like, that was so funny. That was so good.
2: You are an idiot.
0: Yep. That was hilarious. Yeah, they just can't understand. If something has been labeled that's for the other team, then they won't be convinced that they're participating in it too.
1: Yeah, people put words in your mouth all the time. Like, I constantly find people putting words in my mouth, and it's like, I never said that.
0: What, you
1: that.
0: Just want,
1: like,
0: to sit on your couch and smoke weed?
1: Yeah, like I never said that. Like. I have, like, there's a fundamental principle here that I'm trying to describe to you, but you're just, like, taking it as if it's,
0: you
1: want, like,
0: to own guns just so you can kill children?
1: Right?
2: You're doing it wrong.
1: No, that's not what I said. I'm saying maybe something about, like, how we shouldn't have laws where there's no victim, and it's like, somehow they're taking it to be like,
0: you
1: I'm
0: want,
1: advocating
0: you
1: for
0: want
1: something
0: people in the
1: not.
0: Streets murdering everyone.
1: Right. Like, yeah. It's like, no. I mean, just because you advocate for, you know, the right to own a gun and possess a gun doesn't mean you're advocating for people to possess a gun. Like, there's a distinction there, right?
2: I think, I don't go to these protests, but from what I'm hearing, if you guys are on the streets and this is how you're handling it, I would like to suggest you're doing it wrong, right? Because when they shout those platitudes, they immediately put you on the defense, which you ought not be. And they, you know, one of the other, like, libertarian argument points to argue against libertarians is, like, make them do the homework. Because libertarians love data, right? And if you don't have, like, your fact book in front of you, they'll just catch you on something that you don't have the facts of, and they'll hammer you on that. So you got to, again, if it were me, stick to the principle, but, you know, be as off-putting and aggressive as they are. Or if you're trying to be nice, you got to find common ground with them.
0: And it's always
2: got to be an emotional appeal.
0: So the thing was, Joe was there, and he was like finding common ground with this lady and making like a lot of
2: leeway.
0: Yeah, exactly, yeah. With her. And it just still felt to me like it was like she still at the end of the day believes what she believes. And
2: right.
1: People can't have civil conversations. All they do is it just ends up in name calling. Like,
2: clearly not, because Joe was making inroads.
0: Yeah.
2: Right. But you find the common ground. Like, what problem do you need to be solved?
1: I'm not convinced. I'm not convinced you can change people's minds. And
2: don't let them put you on the defensive.
0: Especially old people. I don't think we were on the defensive. I think we were actually like laughing at them in that case. And it was recorded. But I don't know where that is.
2: Just call them an idiot. Like, oh, okay, so you're clearly an idiot.
0: Pangolin.
2: Well, let me tell you why.
0: You had that article, right? About the IDs. Oh, yeah. Sorry. If you don't have it, then we can talk about something else.
1: I do. It's what it is. Wait. IDs?
2: The Linux article.
1: Yes. Age attestation or verification. Yeah.
0: We were going to talk about this.
1: What I actually have is actually interesting because I actually did a summary of, like, I think I did a summary of it because there's no actual story on it.
2: You did homework.
1: But there's a video on it, and so this is why I can't really pull up a story. but I'll go ahead and read the summary and it's sort of like in an article format, and then we'll talk about what's right and what's possibly wrong with it because it was AI generated. All right, I have read, I did watch videos on this, so I should have some idea of whether it's how accurate it is.
0: Okay.
1: Do we want to go for it? Are we ready?
0: Yeah.
1: For it? Okay. All right. So in early 2026, the UK Linux users faced widespread internet exclusion due to strict age verification laws. As platforms implemented mandatory biometric or ID checks that only supported Windows, Mac, and macOS, Linux users were unable to verify their identities, creating a digital divide. Many found themselves unable to access popular websites, experiencing a sudden, unexpected lockout. So I do want to point out that this is not just impacting Linux users. It impacts anybody who is on a platform that is not, they're not taking into account, and also potentially browser. So, like, if you use a different browser, like maybe you're using, I don't know, I'm trying to think of some of the
2: Mozilla.
1: No, Mozilla is probably too big.
2: Brave, Opera.
0: Safari.
1: Yeah, maybe you're using Opera or Brave on Windows. It would also potentially apply to you where you're locked out, basically.
0: So, is this specific countries or?
2: Vivaldi.
1: It's so this is specifically in the UK, but this is this is coming to the United States.
2: Coming to America. Yeah,
1: coming to America soon. The terminal screen, and by the way, this doesn't just affect, it also affects Windows and Mac users, and it affects everybody at least at one other level, and that is you're going to need to present ID in order to get online, basically.
2: Unless you use Linux.
1: And they're doing this at the operating system level. It's interesting because what's going to happen is if you don't provide an ID to your operating system and your operating system doesn't support it, you're basically going to be treated like you're a 10-year-old, okay? Or maybe younger.
0: So like closed out of things, locked out of certain things.
1: Yeah, so you might not be able to post comments, or you might not be able to read comments or communicate with other people on the internet, basically, that kind of thing, using at least the major platforms. Now, that doesn't mean you won't be able to communicate with anybody, period, but you're going to basically be forced off the mainstream platforms.
2: Are you suggesting that websites are going to do an ID check at the operating system level before giving you access?
1: At the operating system level, and then that information is going to be passed over to every website and service that
2: that's what I'm saying. So the website would have to do a check on the operating system to see if you're one of the approved operating systems.
1: Yeah, something
0: is that
1: like
0: standard
1: that.
0: In
1: it's
0: cookies?
1: Like they're basically saying that what they're doing is they're defaulting to treating everybody as like a juvenile or not even a juvenile, but like, you know, a 10-year-old, right? Mm-hmm. As opposed to a somebody who's older, because the law basically says if you're under 13, you know,
0: you need parent permission.
1: Yeah, like you need a parent permission. Actually, if you're under 16, you need parent permission, I think.
0: Dang.
1: But yeah, no,
2: I'm such a bad parent.
1: It's really crazy. Well, so it depends on this. Okay, so it depends on the country that we're talking about, but this specifically is the UK, and I'm not entirely sure. Let me keep reading the story, though.
0: Well, we do have a caller in line, okay. So I think we should let them bring up whatever's on their mind first.
1: Sure.
0: Unscreened maybe. Caller, you're on Free Talk Live.
2: That's good.
0: What's on your mind?
1: Yeah, better be good, or we're gonna drop you.
0: No. He dropped
2: this up. Linux thing is very important.
0: He dropped
2: scared
0: us.
2: Him away.
0: Yeah, anybody can call in with whatever's on their mind. We were joking because of the conversation before. It's like you have to like have a really good call just as long as you have something you want to talk about.
2: I hurt your feelings.
1: No, in fact, most of our callers are really bad, which is the whole reason I said that.
0: Our chronic callers, you know.
2: Yeah. It's now you like, scared away a new caller though.
0: You don't have to be like talented on talk radio or something to be a caller into talk radio. It's just like. If you call in and you're like, yeah, so yesterday somebody painted a fence in front of my yard. That's what literally Sarah calls like sometimes. Like Sarah literally called in about this. In fact, maybe
2: and
0: it was
2: you
0: more
2: put
0: entertaining.
2: Her on twice a week, right?
0: Somebody else is calling in, so let's see what they want to talk about. In fact, actually, this person called in yesterday is a good caller. So what's on your mind? Michael? Oh,
1: finally.
3: Michael, yes. Thank you for taking my call. I do appreciate it. I'm really interested in the story you're reading about, and I had seen some.
2: You interrupted it.
3: I did interrupt it. I'm sorry. I can call back later.
0: No.
2: I'm messing with you.
1: No. Yeah, definitely. We love good callers.
0: I'd rather hear somebody talk. I'd rather talk to somebody about this subject than even like just read an article. You know what I mean? So
1: really, it's just the articles are just an excuse to talk, right?
0: Right.
1: Like yeah.
2: Go ahead, Michael.
3: So. Yeah, what I was saying was I've seen similar legislation proposed, and I think I saw it at the national level there in Congress.
1: Yeah, it's
3: a
1: federal. There's more than one federal bill, but yeah, they're making progress with
2: it's coming,
1: and it's basically supported by both the left and the right, which goes back
0: for
1: to
0: the children.
1: These literally the left and the right are literally the same. It's they have slightly different views on things, but like they make the same excuses for why we need these laws.
3: And like you said, Bonnie, it's always for the children, right? And I
1: this literally harms the children, though. That's the crazy part of this. It's not just children it harms. It's adults and children it harms.
3: Mr. Penguin, I'm with you.
1: Yeah, I know you are.
3: But it's sold as if you don't do it, the children will be just like drastically harmed.
0: Yeah.
1: Yeah, act like you're like some sort of child murderer because you don't support the legislation. It's like, no, have you read the legislation? Oh, no, you haven't. Of course you haven't, because if you did, you'd realize that this is really, really bad for everyone. And it doesn't even do what it's trying to do. Like, it doesn't protect kids. Like, they're claiming. It does the opposite. It actually makes them more vulnerable because it's literally handing their personal information out to everybody, you know, on the internet. And yeah,
0: when I was in like 7th grade in our computer class, we were taught all of the things not to talk about and give away on the internet, such as like if you meet somebody and they're asking you like, oh, where do you really live, like don't tell them. And
2: the internet was built for anonymity. and then they FUBAR'd it.
0: Yeah, I feel like I wonder if kids even get taught all that nowadays. Like, they would even tell us, like, if you ever take a picture in front of your house, or just don't do that. Because
1: yeah. I was, you know, as funny as in school, and this was 20-something, 5 years ago, but they literally taught us to do things that were dangerous. And I'm like, what is wrong? They had us do things like when they're teaching about this kind of stuff, they had us do things like read privacy policies. And I'm thinking in the back of my head, like, are you serious? Like, this is what you think, you know, people should do to protect themselves? It just blew my mind.
2: No, just don't give anybody your personal information, right? Gutter Blaster 2020
1: for sure.
2: Is like a fine way to identify yourself online.
1: We started off before, you know, the masses got online with pseudonyms online, right?
2: Yeah.
1: And it's like, and now it's like, oh, now you're going to give them your ID?
2: No.
1: First of all, you're going to give them your name, let alone your ID. Now they're mandating you give them an ID on top of your name. I wouldn't even give them my name. I don't even have an account on Slashdot because I'm not willing. I don't even have like a pseudonym on like a Slashdot.
0: Yeah, well, I don't even know what Slashdot is.
1: Slashdot is a technical website where you can like post like comments about like articles and or they have it's a list of articles,
2: nerds.
1: Right? There are summaries and then they link to articles. But then there's a section for comments, right?
0: Mm-hmm.
1: And it's like it's sort of like the social media of like the 90s, right? For tech users. Anyway, the point is I don't even have a social media account on Slashdot in order to make posts. I always used to post anonymously, and now you can't post anonymously, and I refuse to sign up for an account because that's with a pseudonym.
0: That sucks. They changed it.
1: Yeah.
2: If they accept the pseudonym, I'm fine with that, right? Like, the people make a big deal of, like, oh, I'm never going to use Facebook because they, you know, what? Just use a fake name.
0: Hmm.
2: Use a fake name.
1: Except they, I think they block you now, don't they, if you try to use
2: a fake name? It depends. It all depends. Like, there's a lot of weird names still on Facebook, and I'm sure they're not all ID verified. If you start to do weird stuff, right, that's, you know, unexpected, then they'll ask you to ID yourself. But
1: well,
2: you can get away with a lot of fake stuff on Facebook.
1: These new laws are going to basically mandate that they verify you. So it's...
2: Yeah.
1: It's... Yeah. I'm sorry. Well, let's listen to the caller. We're trying to have a conversation, but you're not getting anything in there.
3: I did mention something about AI last night, and I did see a post on the Twitters where what if the AI can create the fake ID for you to get you online and bypass all this Yahoo nonsense?
1: You're going to laugh because that's exactly what happened in Australia when they passed some sort of age verification.
3: Right.
0: Nice.
2: Yep. If the Australian kids can figure it out, the American kids can.
3: There we go.
0: The white kids can figure it out. The poor kids can.
2: Ooh.
1: Yeah, it's literally been...
0: Joe Biden.
1: It's been a total failure to actually stop. I think 60%, the number is 60% of kids, I think, in Australia were able to keep their account or get a new account or something or get through the verification. 60%. So that's a pretty high number, but it's also just goes to... show how futile it is. And it really makes you wonder if only 60%, given how easy it is to get around this, if only 60%, you know, got around
2: it. If it's that easy to subvert, is it really that big of a deal really that harmful?
1: All I'm thinking is how stupid most people are.
2: All right.
3: And then, I mean, I would have no moral issue using AI to bypass this nonsense.
0: I agree. That's how I feel about, like, vaccine passports. Not that I ever had to personally do it myself, but I would have never thought anybody was immoral getting past that. Lying to a cop is never immoral, even if, like, lying to someone else in almost similar circumstances may be.
1: Just be careful about that one because you might get charged.
0: I know, but I'm not talking about whether or not you'll get charged. I'm talking about immoral or moral.
1: I agree.
0: Yeah.
3: Yeah, more, yeah. So for Mr. Ping, how do you see this affecting your
1: business? We already have a policy at thinkpenguin.com to refuse to comply with these laws.
3: Okay,
1: so,
3: good deal.
1: Yeah, I mean they're gonna have to come after us, you know, with charges or fines or something, because there's no way that I'm gonna comply with this, that my company's gonna comply with this.
2: What if your users request it, though, so they can get online past the age limit?
1: Well, okay, so, like, I need to back up a moment and say, like, we're not going to support or enable it, and I don't necessarily mean we won't ship with, like, a distribution that has it. We will if that's what you ask for, but we're not going to... Like, for example, we sponsor...
2: Opt in, not opt out.
1: Yeah, we sponsor a distribution called Liberty CMC, and we ship that with our routers, and that they're not going to comply, and so we're certainly... going to continue to ship with that, and that means we're not compliant either. So, just as an example.
3: And I've seen that Google is taking this one step further. I know it's not they don't hold the entire gateway to the internet, but software developers will have to ID themselves to get their stuff on Google Play. And I do understand you could sideload and
1: that's already in effect, actually, I believe.
3: Okay.
1: And I think there's also the consequences of that have also been, I'm trying to think where that is. Maybe it's Windows I'm thinking of, but or maybe it might be a separate issue. But like, I know Microsoft like kicked off like software encryption, and I'm trying to think like what the specific apps are. I can't remember at the moment right now, but they're like really significant apps basically that Windows users no longer can like install because they've basically kicked developers off basically because.
2: I find that less to be a problem because that's the Apple ecosystem, right? Apple's been locked down for years as for safety. Google has been the open platform, and now Google is walling off their garden as well.
1: I think this takes things a step further, though.
2: No, they're just not letting you sideload apps anymore. Well, like you got to go through the Play Store, which is the same as Apple.
1: That's Google.
2: That's what I'm saying.
1: This is Microsoft, though.
2: Well, you brought up Microsoft. Caller brought up Google.
1: Yeah,
3: I brought up Google with the they're implementing something in very soon, I believe it's September, where you would have to identify yourself as a software developer,
2: right, to add apps to the App Store.
1: Yeah,
3: but absolutely.
2: But that again, they're just walling off their guarding to prevent sideloading, which has been the Apple ecosystem since its inception.
1: Well, no, it's I don't necessarily know that's the case because there's a difference between IDing and sort of having a walled garden, right? Like,
2: you're not allowed to put apps on a Google phone with Android unless you're an approved developer operating through the App Store. That's the only change.
1: Yeah, but I mean, like, you can have a walled garden without having the ID verification for developers is what I'm trying to get at, right?
2: Yeah.
1: They can kick apps off independent of whether or not they're verifying the developers.
2: Yeah, but they're choosing to verify the developers and allow them into the App Store.
1: So what I'm trying to say is they're taking it a step farther than just a walled garden.
2: Okay, but it's still the effect on the consumer is still the same, right? No unapproved apps on an Android phone. You got to go through the Play Store.
1: Yeah, and that's right. That's even further than the policies that already existed, which created a walled garden, sort of. So
2: no, the policies before was you could get into your Android phone or update your operating system and sideload any app you want, right? Like the F-Droid store is just going to go by the wayside because it's not the Google Play Store anymore.
1: Yeah, I mean, Apple obviously is the closest example to walled garden because.
2: Because it is.
1: You have to go through the App Store, right? Whereas Android, that's not the case.
2: But it's going to be the case.
1: It's going to be the right.
2: That's what the caller is saying.
1: Well, actually, so that's still not actually the case in that you're still going to be able to sideload apps.
2: No, you're not. They're going to lock it down.
1: No. Hey, caller, correct me if I'm wrong, but you're going to be able to sideload apps still. They're just going to have to be signed by somebody who's an approved developer, correct?
3: That's the way I understand it. Don't take it as gospel. I read the headlines.
1: Yeah, same thing here. Yeah. So it's slightly different than what you're saying. So technically, you don't have to have the app on the App Store in like the Google Play Store, but in order to install it or sideload it, the developer still has to be, approved.
2: It's the same net effect.
1: Yeah.
3: And the reason I think I was going down that rabbit hole was dealing with Graphene OS, and I think there was some issues there with them having to do the thing to get the thing on. I'm not a software developer, so I just put the stuff on the phone and then they raised some questions and it seems like it's going to get a little bit difficult.
0: Yep.
2: To sideload a new OS on an Android phone might not be possible in the future.
0: Yeah, but it also seems like it's going to be difficult to get into a lot of popular websites without ID, and that's way more pressing in my opinion for the children. But more Free Talk Live coming up. Thanks for the call, Michael. 603-283-6160 to get in on the conversation with us. Only if you're a good caller like Michael.
4: In a move that puzzled patrons of the global fast food chain, McDonald's launched an extensive ad campaign this week entitled, "And Yet Is Not Beef Itself an Expression of Wanton Lust?" to air at prime time on several networks. The lengthy advertisement, which makes scant reference to any products or promotions, posits to viewers that perhaps beef is merely a symbolic expression of lust in its most wanton and depraved form.
5: When we call for beef, what are we really asking for? Is it the caress of a gentle lover? Or the blade of an executioner? The rage of steel on bone. Would you yourself deny beef? Would beef deny itself of you?
4: In other news, a spaced-out flower child is grooving on a doobie wave. A new study reveals nothing Pfizer's lawyers can't take care of, and the parents of an adorable child on a TV show are most likely insane. Thus ends nature's majestic cycle of weekly news reviews, only to gracefully begin itself anew in exactly 1 week's time.
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10: From Feature Story News in New York, I'm Mitch McCann with the Week in Review. The Trump administration has signaled it won't abide by a law requiring it to seek congressional approval to continue the war with Iran once the 60-day deadline expired on Friday. The 1973 War Powers Act requires the president to start withdrawing troops from a conflict if Congress hasn't approved it within 60 days, or to request a 30-day extension. Tony Waterman has more.
11: The White House says for the purposes of this law, the hostilities with Iran have been terminated because the two sides haven't exchanged fire since the ceasefire began on April 7th, essentially hitting pause on the 60-day countdown. It's a completely novel interpretation of the law, which contains no such pause or ceasefire clause. Legal experts say it's unlikely to pass muster in court. Democratic lawmakers are also skeptical. But with Congress now in a recess for a week, it seems the passing of this deadline, which is meant to constrain a president's military power, will have no real consequences for now. Tony Waterman, Washington.
10: A man's been charged with attempted murder after two Jewish men were stabbed in North London on Wednesday. It comes as the UK's terror threat level was raised to severe, meaning officials believe an attack is highly likely in the coming months. There have been a spate of anti-Semitic attacks in the UK in recent months. Metropolitan Police Chief Mark Rowley says the threat level hasn't just been raised because of Wednesday's incident.
12: It's the wider context. We've got an increasing caseload in our counter-terrorism teams dealing with sort of Islamist terrorist activity. That's about three-quarters of the workload, extreme right-wing terrorist activity. Obviously, there's a wider context of hostile states driving issues as well, which adds to that. That combined picture has tipped the threat level up a notch to severe, which means attacks are highly likely in the next few months.
10: During a 90-minute-long phone conversation, U.S. President Donald Trump and Russian President Vladimir Putin discussed the Middle East crisis and a possible short-term ceasefire in Ukraine in early May. The Kremlin said that Trump supported the ceasefire idea. The White House had rejected Russia's offer to help on the issue of Iran's nuclear program. Daria Bondarchuk reports from Moscow.
13: President Putin called President Trump to discuss the Iran war and a possible ceasefire with Ukraine. The Kremlin foreign policy aide said, describing their conversation as friendly, frank, and businesslike. Putin confirmed he'd be ready to announce a temporary truce for the annual celebration of the World War II victory over Nazi Germany, which Russia marks on May 9. According to the Kremlin, the American leader actively supported the initiative. Putin's spokesman later said the dates and the duration of the short-term truce are yet to be decided on. President Trump said while he encouraged Vladimir Putin to conclude his war in Ukraine, he rebuffed Moscow's offer to help on the issue of the Iranian nuclear enrichment program. Daria Bondarchuk, Moscow.
10: The European Commission has accused Meta of failing to keep underage users from accessing its services. The tech giant rejects the allegations but could face the prospect of hefty fines if the Commission's findings are confirmed. William Densilow reports from Brussels.
14: The European Commission accuses Meta of falling short of its own terms and conditions. by not adequately preventing children under 13 from accessing Facebook and Instagram. The EU says there are no effective controls to prevent users from simply entering a false date of birth when creating an account. Meta rejects this, saying that it has mechanisms in place to flag and remove anyone using their platforms that are underage. This is a preliminary finding, but the tech company could face a fine of up to 6% of its total annual turnover if the Commission's findings are confirmed.
10: And India's Prime Minister Narendra Modi is expected to visit the UAE in May as New Delhi works diplomatic channels to secure its energy interests. This comes after the UAE announced its exit from OPEC, a move that analysts say could help India secure a cheaper crude oil supply. Ishan Garg tells us more from New Delhi.
15: Reports say India's Prime Minister Narendra Modi could make a quick stopover in the UAE during his trip to Europe later in May. What seems like a last-minute visit comes after experts said UAE could become crucial for India's energy security as its oil production will no longer be capped by OPEC quotas. The Gulf nation could hit peak production of over 5 million barrels per day in the long run, and if it's able to supply its oil through overground piped network via the coast of Gulf of Oman, it could help New Delhi reduce reliance on oil shipped through the now blocked Strait of Hormuz. Ishan Garg, New Delhi.
10: From Feature Story News in New York, I'm Mitch McCann, and that was the Week in Review.
16: Shortly after creating a profile on OkCupid.com, local man Malcolm Lighty, a person with severe psychological and emotional issues, told reporters he thought it was best to just never mention the fact there is something seriously wrong with him on the popular dating website.
17: The thing about online dating is you don't want to get too personal too quickly. Like, for example, how I'm a textbook narcissist with unresolved intimacy issues, or the fact that I have no sense of empathy. Nobody wants to hear about that. When you're making a first impression, it's important that you keep it casual and don't include too much information. You don't want to be talking about your inability to maintain a relationship because of a history of violent mood swings.
16: Lighty told reporters while his OkCupid profile includes extensive details about his favorite movies, love of cooking, and interest in cars, he thought he was, quote, just better off not mentioning the borderline personality disorder that makes it impossible for him to connect with another person on any kind of meaningful level.
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0: 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And they're going to get worse, according to Mr. Penguin here. 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Our Mastodon server at social.freetalklive.com can set you free. 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
1: And there's no age check.
0: Social.freetalklive.com. Yep.
2: It's going to have to hit that age check soon, according to the article.
1: That's not happening.
0: That would never happen.
1: I'm sorry, but yeah, that's not happening. Let them come after us. Yeah.
0: Yeah, that'd be great and fun to fight, I think.
1: Oh, yeah. There's solid free speech arguments on that one.
2: That's that's the problem with the judicial system, though. Like, someone has to break the law to get standing.
0: Yeah.
2: Yep.
0: You can't just, like, I used to think as a kid, it's like, if you go to court, you'll just explain yourself. One, no, they don't let you do that.
2: Yeah.
0: And, they don't let you use plain English. If you just start talking on the witness stand, they're going to be like, I asked the questions here, ma'am. Like, you don't just get to go up there and be like, jury, listen, this is what happened.
2: Well, you sort of do. That's like your defense attorney's role to speak.
1: If you have a defense attorney,
0: have to do it all sneakily.
1: Then the defense attorney that has to ask the questions.
2: Right.
1: But if you are representing yourself, you can get on the stand to testify, and then it's basically like...
0: No, like, even if you're on the stand testifying, you have to be answering questions.
1: Yeah, you present the question, then you answer it.
0: It's still not the same, as in my opinion, because
1: I get what you're saying. You're right.
0: I always thought you could just go and reason with these people. It's my defense attorney asking me the question. The prosecution gets to ask you, like, heinous-sounding questions, like, why would you do this if you weren't a murderer? And it's like... that the judge isn't going to stop them because he used to be a prosecutor most likely.
1: And the crazy thing is, like, there's rules on that kind of thing. Like, they're leading you, basically. And it's like how, yeah.
0: You can object, and the jury has to pretend they didn't hear it.
1: Yeah, right? Like,
0: strike it from the record, jury.
1: As if the jury didn't hear it, and yet they did hear it. Like,
0: yeah.
2: Look, the only thing I'll say is it goes both ways. The defense has the same opportunity as well to lead the jury or to say things that get stricken from the record that they hear anyway.
0: Either way, when I was a kid, I thought you would just go like, hey, let me explain what happened.
1: You're partially right.
0: And it just isn't the case.
2: The problem with that is in explaining what happened, you almost always admit to guilt, right, and then try to justify it. So it's not even a good tactic.
1: Bear Arms actually did a pretty good job of this in terms of the judge. I'm surprised the judge didn't throw the book at him, basically. But I guess there's, in some respect, there's a limit to what she could have done.
2: Sorry, Judge, I'm new to this.
0: About what?
1: Throwing the book at him?
0: No, what did Bear do?
2: Took a dump in the woods and nobody heard him.
1: Are you talking about the crime, or are you talking about, like...
0: No,
2: Bear did this, and then you dropped it.
0: What did he do? No, I'm not saying what crime did he commit. I'm saying you said Bear did this, and the judge could have got mad at him. Did what?
1: What were we just talking about?
0: Bear Arms.
1: No, before that.
2: You interjected and said Bear did this in court.
0: Going and
2: did
0: saying
2: a really good
0: to the
2: job
0: judge
2: about it.
0: What he did?
2: Testifying on his own.
0: Testifying on his own, is that it? Was it the one you went to go film?
1: Yeah. Yeah, he asked questions and then answered them?
0: I don't know.
2: You tell us. You're the
0: one
2: witness.
0: That's going to tell us this.
1: I guess he asked the questions and answered
2: okay.
1: them.
2: Okay. So Bear asked his own questions and then answered his own questions.
0: Really?
2: And the judge almost threw the book at him.
0: I didn't know that you could ask... They can't, right?
1: Well, because he represented himself.
0: Yeah, so if you represent yourself, you don't get the chance to go up there and testify?
2: No, you absolutely do.
0: Are you actually allowed to ask questions and answer them?
1: Yes.
0: Oh, okay. Well, then why were you saying the judge could throw the book if it's allowed?
2: Because Bear was probably asking inappropriate questions that the jury shouldn't have access to.
0: Hmm.
2: Right? Much like you said, the prosecution
1: does.
2: Oh,
1: that's the part of it that I was referencing.
0: Okay, yeah.
1: So he did this, and yeah.
0: Okay.
2: Do you have an example?
0: Was this for his case where he was being sued,
1: he was suing
0: the government?
1: Criminally charged for basically possessing a gun in Massachusetts.
0: Yeah, he won that
1: on
0: one.
1: His farm, and yeah, he did. The jury found him. So the judge was constantly saying, like, you can't consider this, you know, what he said, because it wasn't allowed, because his, they basically denied him the ability to present his argument because he didn't give them notice of the argument. So, like, every time he spoke, every word that he uttered had to, like, the judge basically said, told the jury, you can't consider this.
0: So, did he get off on some of the charges and lost some of them?
1: He did.
0: Oh, okay.
1: And it was in his favor. And as you were saying before with the, you know, other case, I don't know if you guys were thinking about Ian's case, but that where the prosecutor basically, like, you know, led the direction, was kind of leading in the questions and things like they were asking, like the bro, you know, the bro thing, right? Like, this couldn't possibly be, you know, a Brenda, right?
0: Yeah.
1: So,
2: and they probably got on bear because generally the prosecution, like, has their evidence. They give it to the defense for discovery. Right. And you build your defense based on what the prosecution is presenting.
1: Anyway, yeah, he basically won despite the fact that his entire everything that he said basically.
0: But you already said he lost on some charges, though.
1: He lost on some of the charges and then they got thrown out after the fact.
0: Oh, nice. Okay. Because, that's why I thought, like, I was like, I thought he just totally won.
1: Yeah. It was kind of weird because there was stuff that happened in New Hampshire with representatives and a lawsuit in Massachusetts, and they got some sort of ruling that this was after the fact, after the charges were brought and he was convicted. But it was, he was like allowed to appeal. And so like there was this huge amount of time that went by. And during that time period, this other lawsuit that came from New Hampshire state reps. And I think he was also part of it actually. That basically got that, I guess some sort of decision was made as far as the law was concerned. And so after the fact, after the trial was over, he was able to cite that.
0: Nice.
1: And so they dropped the case against him or something. It was something like that.
0: Drop the charges.
1: Yeah. Nice. Which is really weird because you would think, why would you drop the charges after the case was?
0: Because
2: look,
0: they
2: New Hampshire coming to defense of their own citizens against the tyrannical Massachusetts.
0: Nice. Yeah.
1: Yeah. But I mean, basically, yeah, like it's like, yeah, you have the right to bear arms in Massachusetts, even if the state law prohibits it, because you have a constitutional right at the federal level. So
2: you would think. Clearly, that's not how it goes.
0: That, people don't fight it.
1: Despite that, he has been charged yet again in Massachusetts for something that was constitutionally protected.
0: Yep.
1: So we'll see what happens this time. But this is also one of the problems with the government, is they can just keep bringing charges against you, even if it's completely illegal. You know, those charges have no merit.
2: And
1: every time you have to pay a lawyer and defend yourself. And it's like, you think that they wouldn't be able to charge you again for the same crime. But no, what they're going to say is, well, this is a different crime because it was a different incident. But it's the same law that you're charging him with. But
2: yeah.
1: It's crazy. Yeah, but
2: he then you won. Cite your old case as precedent.
1: Right. Well, right. But the whole thing is you still have to go through those procedures. You still have to hire the lawyer. You still have to pay thousands of dollars in legal fees. You're still going to have to spend, you know, nights or days or weeks or months or years in jail again for something that you've already, you know, you've already proven in court is, you know, you have the constitutional right to.
2: Well, then hopefully you get them on the civil side and you sue for damages after the fact.
0: And by the way, bear arms that we're talking
1: immune.
0: About. Bear arms person we're talking about is sometimes host on the show, so that's why I just realized people might not know who we're talking about.
2: Second Amendment advocate.
0: Second Amendment advocate, yeah. And he is on YouTube, Liberty Without License. I thought he had a website, but I'm not easily able to find it by Googling Liberty Without License, so.
1: I don't know, but he does have a mailing list, I can tell you that much.
0: Mm-hmm.
2: I'm on it. Getting those.
0: Can I give out
2: those.
0: The, because the Gmail's here.
1: Yeah, if it's public, why not?
0: Okay, it's libertywithoutlicense@gmail.com. Maybe you can just email it to get on the mailing list, yeah.
1: I am sure he will be happy to add you to his mailing list.
0: Okay, I was like, should I just give out someone's email? Yeah.
1: It's literally on the Fruit Talk or the Shire Society website. Yeah.
0: Yeah, but that was Ridley posting it, so I was like, I don't know. Ooh. I don't know.
2: That's a little different.
1: That's an email address. I mean, email addresses are not exactly the most secretive thing in the world. You can find them relatively easily.
0: Yep, I know that's the same name for his YouTube channel, though, too, if somebody wants to do that.
1: Yeah, and the YouTube, if you go to YouTube, and he's got a YouTube channel, it's almost certainly going to be the same, it's probably the same email associated with that account as well, and if you click on, like, a few links, you'll end up getting the email that way, too, so, like, yeah. It's, I mean, I understand why somebody wouldn't want to give out a phone number, because of harassment, but email's a little bit different. It's a little bit harder to harass somebody with email, although I guess you could still do it, but.
0: Oh, no, somebody else is trying to use this name. Somebody named Shankar Singham. Yeah, an author. Liberty Without License. That belongs to our friend. Give it back. You need a license.
2: No,
0: I'm just kidding.
2: No.
0: I'm sorry. Libertarians
2: don't believe in IP, or at least they shouldn't.
0: I'm joking.
1: That would be very hypocritical.
0: It really would, especially with the name. That's why I'm joking. You need a license to possess that name.
2: No.
0: Okay,
2: just
0: sorry.
2: Need to win it in the free market of ideas.
0: Gone way over the... Also, apparently, there's a... I don't know which one is the album name and which one is the... I think that the artist is Ancient Pistol, and there's an album by them called Liberty Without License.
2: All right.
1: Yeah, I mean, and that's the funny thing about the degree to which we support your right to speak is so much greater than any kind of... I mean, we don't even believe in IP, but it's to such a degree that the founder of the show, Ian Freeman, actually got content that was taken down, reposted out of principle, that was basically
0: not favorable to him.
1: Tarnishing his name, his good name, full of lies and so on, which is, I mean, I'm
2: as
1: sure
2: it should be, as
0: has
2: a matter of principle.
0: Has anyone else ever done that?
1: Yeah. I mean,
0: I would love to hear this song by, off the album.
2: It.
0: No, I'm not going to play it.
2: Okay.
0: I'm just saying it's called President's Exchange Obscenities.
2: Yeah, please don't put that on the air.
0: I'm not going to play
2: it. Okay, all right.
0: I'm just saying I would
2: save
0: love to
2: it
0: hear
2: for it. After the show.
0: Yeah, I was trying to see if I could just see the lyrics and see if there was anything good in it. It's just like, if you're using that name of your album, it's probably good. There was more to the story we were talking about in the last segment, though. But if you'd like to call in, 603-283-6160 is the number to get in on the conversation with us. And, yeah.
1: Okay. So we were talking about a story out of the UK where the internet has basically been age-gated or restricted, so you need an ID, and this is coming to America too, basically. So if you don't want it, you better be writing your Congress critters, because this is probably going to pass either
2: that
1: way.
2: Because that works.
1: But yeah, right. Yeah, exactly. But yeah, I mean, people basically need to make more of us think about it, because your politicians, they think that you support this, and I know a lot of people don't, but
2: Do politicians really think that people support this?
0: Do they care?
2: It's for the kids?
1: Both sides. Both parties have a ton of people in support of this. It's absolutely crazy. But the politicians don't even know what the bill says, or, you know, what it actually does.
2: Well, yeah,
1: because
2: they haven't written it yet in America.
1: No, there is an actual bill. It's been written.
2: Okay, all right.
1: But you think politicians read their bills?
2: No.
1: You know, their own bills, let alone other people's bills?
2: No.
1: Right? Like, anyway. So let's keep going with the story. So the terminal screen on Leo's laptop sat in a quiet London flat, blinking with a comforting green cursor. Outside, it was 2026, and the UK internet had just become a walled garden. Age verification.
2: How old is that computer? Blinking green terminal screen to boot it?
1: I don't know.
2: Nerds.
1: I have no idea what that's about. Yeah.
2: What is this, the Matrix?
1: I have no idea. Maybe it was a theme or something that he's got, like a Matrix theme.
2: All right.
1: I got no idea.
2: Go on.
1: Anyway, it's clearly not. I somehow doubt that a green screen is going to be able to connect to the internet today, because that would be like dial up and you'd have to use some hacks. I mean, you can probably do it, but you're not going to be getting on any of these websites with JavaScript on that.
2: All right.
1: Anyway, age verification failed. The browser read again.
2: Busted.
1: Leo wasn't a child. He was a 35-year-old software engineer using a customized Linux distribution. But according to the new Online Safety Act guidelines, if your browser couldn't stream specialized encrypted biometric data to a central server, data designed exclusively for Windows and Mac, you didn't exist.
2: How are cops going to catch predators if this goes through? They're going to have to age verify, and they can't pretend to be a 14-year-old boy anymore.
0: Well,
1: you know what? You're right.
0: That's a really good point. How are these on

0: you know, child protection measures.
1: Because they're from another country? Is that what you're saying?
0: Yeah, because if the website's operated from another country...
2: Like the Pirate Bay.
0: Right. They don't have to comply with U.S. law.
2: There's no jurisdiction.
0: Right. The U.S. jurisdiction
1: only applies... But does that automatically mean that it's safer?
2: No.
0: It could be.
2: He's suggesting it's more dangerous.
0: It could be more dangerous.
1: I meant to say the opposite. Like, is it always the case that foreign websites are more dangerous?
0: It actually probably, there's a chance it would even be safer because...
1: But you're just using their own logic against them, I guess? Okay.
0: The idea is that this is supposed to make kids safer. So if they're not able to get on at all, which is what is occurring, their kids aren't going to, like, not stop using social media. They're just going to go to a different
1: website. Lawmakers aren't allowed to use second-order consequence thinking. They're not allowed to do that.
0: Right? Like,
1: it's illegal.
0: Nobody thinks about the consequences of this. And it's like, okay, so now they're going to go and use Tor browser to get on the dark web and be interacting with all sorts of predators and creeps and drug pushing
2: pharmaceuticals,
0: right? Like, and by the way,
1: I don't know if we should characterize the...
0: this is an exaggeration.
2: Pornography.
1: This
0: is what all the fear mongering makes you think of the dark web. And in reality,
1: that's what I'm trying to say.
0: The dark web isn't anywhere near as dangerous as anybody wants to make it out to be.
2: It's not much fun.
0: No, like if you actually were to go on the dark web today, like you'd actually have trouble finding like the really bad stuff, basically.
2: That's unfortunate.
0: Yeah, in certain cases, it may not be quite as unfortunate as you think. But yes, I know what you mean. The drugs are still there. The drugs are still easily accessible. Right? So, anyway, it's just that the internet never included everybody, Leo muttered, quoting a frustrated blog post he'd read on his phone before that, too, required a trusted OS. He tried, and by the way, remember, this also applies to anybody with an older operating system. So it's not just Linux users. It also applies to FreeBSD users, OpenBSD users, potentially Chrome OS users. You know that, you know, your netbook or, you know, I guess they're not called netbooks, but
2: Chromebook.
0: Mm-hmm. Yeah, I guess they're called Chromebooks. But any of these other systems that don't fall within the, you know, Windows, Mac or whatever.
1: So are people going to have to get, like, new versions of their computers anyway?
0: Yeah. People are going to have to buy whole new computers, potentially.
1: When they're all,
2: anything
1: like,
2: with an operating system.
0: Yeah. And not just an operating system. You might have to buy a whole new router. You might have to buy a whole new, like, all of these different types of devices that you own that are not, like...
1: I just, honestly, I've been thinking this from the beginning, but I didn't want to interject with, like, almost, like, change the subject. I hope this just ends up with more people getting off social media and the internet in general. I hope it ends up with a mass exodus of the internet.
0: I do have a kind of a thought on this, in that if you push people off mainstream sites because you make it too difficult, you know, to be on those mainstream sites, you do end up with more diversity, and that's a good thing.
1: Mm-hmm.
0: Because obviously a lot of people are not going to jump through all those hoops, and so you are going to end up with more people on platforms like Mastodon instead of Twitter.
1: Mm-hmm.
0: And we operate a Mastodon server, right? The Shire Society and Free Talk Live. And there'll be more people joining that platform. And we've already seen this happen in other countries with, I think, was it Brazil? I don't even remember what Brazil did, but like, and Russia and some of these others.
1: They banned Twitter at one point.
2: Brazil. That was because they got in a feud with Elon Musk over payments.
1: Is that over? Are Brazilians back on Twitter?
2: Yeah.
1: Okay.
2: Elon Musk caved.
0: No, I think Brazil, there was a legal... Well, the courts banned it, is what it was.
2: Because of a feud with Elon.
0: Right. I understand, but it wasn't
1: the people.
0: Twitter. It wasn't Twitter that banned people on Brazil from getting on. That's what I'm trying to say.
1: Yeah.
0: Right. But there's also, but there's already been a sort of a mass exodus of different groups of people, both on the right and on the left, humorously, because of, you know, different, you know.
1: Yeah, like people are going to Blue Sky instead of Twitter.
2: Yep, mostly the left.
1: Yeah, leftists. Yeah,
0: that was the case, but there was also, what's the other one called, the right kind of.
2: Truth Social?
0: That was
1: Rumble is videos. There is one that
0: I'm thinking of either.
1: Like, the Zeffin points out that I should get all the time, that has like you can make crypto on it. Do you know that one?
2: Not off the top.
0: Which one?
1: It's more freedom oriented.
0: There's one that was for like Nazis or something like that.
1: Oh, that's not what.
0: And they
1: kind of
0: got kicked off. I don't know. I don't want to say they got kicked off Mastodon, but a lot of Mastodon nodes.
2: Okay.
0: So it's like a fork of Mastodon that they did. And then like a lot of Mastodon nodes like block them.
2: As they should, because it's federated.
0: Well,
1: Noster.
0: Right. I don't necessarily know they should have, but a lot of Mastodon nodes blocked them. And, they're still able to connect to some Mastodon nodes, but
2: yeah.
1: Noster is the one I was talking about. Is that what you were talking about?
0: No, it wasn't. Noster is more like, I think, instant messaging, like a decentralized instant messaging solution than probably.
1: Zephanus told me it's like Twitter.

0: and that I should be on it instead of Twitter. Yeah.
1: Interesting.
2: Let me read you a headline real quick before you move on, because it's related to the main story. And we don't have to get into this article at all. Resistance to operating system age check comes from checks notes, open source calculator, and an OS that may just exclude Californians altogether. So, like, calculators are part of this already.
1: Yep. Yeah, literally everything. Things that don't have an internet connection.
0: How come it's this law part of it already to? If the law hasn't even passed here in California? Or did it pass in California but not federally?
2: They're preemptively saying that, you know, we're not going to operate in California. But because this calculator has an operating system, it will be beholden to the future law.
1: So think about this way. You guys ever have TI, like graphing calculators in school?
0: Yeah, I mean,
2: Nope, not a nerd.
0: I didn't even have...
1: Okay, you didn't have Casio. Any kind of... Oh, well,
0: I never had, like,
2: advanced math. No, I didn't have a graphing calculator. I did that stuff by hand.
1: Okay, fair enough.
0: The ones that could do... what the heck was that called? Sorry, the ones that could do that extra math thing.
2: Could have played Doom.
1: The fractions?
0: No.
2: She didn't get the fractions. We've already established this.
0: I'm at least talking about, like, high school at this point. Like, what? I almost think it started with a T. Never mind.
2: It's probably the TI that he's talking about.
1: Yeah, TI.
0: No, I'm talking about the type of math that has, like, SEC. Like.
2: Oh, geometry?
0: No. Never mind.
2: Trigonometry,
0: maybe? Like, the type of math that we needed for trigonometry. That you couldn't just put in a regular calculator. But I didn't actually have trigonometry classes. I was just, like, my math was just called math.
1: Graphing calculator. That's what you would have used.
0: Yep, that's what I'm saying. I think that we use that if that's...
1: Oh, gosh. Yeah. Okay, so fair enough. Anyway, but those calculators that you guys used to use in school for the advanced math classes... And I'll put advanced in quotes
0: here. I wasn't
1: here,
0: in that.
1: But the point that I mean, any class that you took in high school, basically math, you would have had a graphing calculator before. Okay?
0: At least like senior year, yeah.
1: If you're over a certain age, you know, and... Yeah,
0: but
1: right?
0: I didn't have to like buy them or anything.
2: I got through trigonometry. No, I didn't take trigonometry. I got... almost to trigonometry, but I never had a graphic calculator.
1: Anyway, the point is that despite the fact that these calculators do not have an internet connection, and there's no way you could do age verification on them, and there would be no point because there's no internet connection, somehow you are now going to have, with these new laws, you're going to have to do age verification.
2: Somehow.
1: Even though it's impossible. I don't know. I don't know how that would even work, but maybe there'll be some code that will be like, no. I think what they would have to do is like, they'd have to like update the firmware on these devices.
0: These math geniuses have decided that it won't work.
1: Enter a code and then go on the internet on another computer and do your age verification, get that code back and enter it onto the calculator in order for it to allow you to use it.
0: Well, these TI, Texas Instrument, whatever calculator, that brand has said that's too much for them and they're just not going to work in California.
1: And this might not work either because they may not be updatable. So, like, it's read-only memory kind of situation.
0: More Free Talk Live coming up. Don't go anywhere.
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5: From Feature Story News in New York, I'm Mitch McCann with the Week in Review. The Trump administration has signaled it won't abide by a law requiring it to seek congressional approval to continue the war with Iran once the 60-day deadline expired on Friday. The 1973 War Powers Act requires the president to start withdrawing troops from a conflict if Congress hasn't approved it within 60 days, or to request a 30-day extension. Tony Waterman has more.
6: The White House says for the purposes of this law, the hostilities with Iran have been terminated because the two sides haven't exchanged fire since the ceasefire began on April 7th, essentially hitting pause on the 60-day countdown. It's a completely novel interpretation of the law, which contains no such pause or ceasefire clause. Legal experts say it's unlikely to pass muster in court. Democratic lawmakers are also skeptical. But with Congress now in a recess for a week, it seems the passing of this deadline, which is meant to constrain a president's military power, will have no real consequences for now.
5: A man's been charged with attempted murder after two Jewish men were stabbed in North London on Wednesday. It comes as the UK's terror threat level was raised to severe, meaning officials believe an attack is highly likely in the coming months. There have been a spate of anti-Semitic attacks in the UK in recent months. Metropolitan Police Chief Mark Rowley says the threat level hasn't just been raised because of Wednesday's incident.
7: It's the wider context. We've got an increasing caseload in our counter-terrorism teams dealing with sort of Islamist terrorist activity. That's about three quarters of the workload, extreme right-wing terrorist activity. Obviously, there's a wider context of hostile states driving issues as well, which adds to that. That combined picture has tipped the threat level up a notch to severe, which means attacks are highly likely in the next few months.
5: During a 90-minute-long phone conversation, US President Donald Trump and Russian President Vladimir Putin discussed the Middle East crisis and a possible short-term ceasefire in Ukraine in early May. The Kremlin said that Trump supported the ceasefire idea. Daria Bondarchuk reports from Moscow.
8: President Putin called President Trump to discuss the Iran war and a possible ceasefire with Ukraine. The Kremlin foreign policy aide said, describing their conversation as friendly, frank, and businesslike. Putin confirmed he'd be ready to announce a temporary truce for the annual celebration of the World War II victory over Nazi Germany, which Russia marks on May 9. According to the Kremlin, the American leader actively supported the initiative. Putin's spokesman later said the dates and the duration of the short-term truce are yet to be decided on. President Trump said while he encouraged Vladimir Putin to conclude his war in Ukraine, he rebuffed Moscow's offer to help on the issue of the Iranian nuclear enrichment program.
5: From Feature Story News in New York, I'm Mitch McCann, and that was The Week in Review.
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0: which means you can call in with whatever's on your mind. 603-283-6160 is the phone number to call. That's 603-283-6160, and you can bring up whatever's on your mind. And we won't be mean to you like we're mean to Skeeter and some other callers.
1: Yeah, speak for yourself, Bonnie.
0: I won't be mean to anyone who calls in after this hour, and that's a guarantee. Even if it's David from New Mexico, I guarantee I won't be mean to him. How's that? Wait, even if it's a James Whittakind, I won't be mean to him. I'll just point out facts. There we go.
2: Bold statement, Cotton.
0: So call in 603-283-6160. Not that I necessarily want James Whittakind to call in. I would rather have somebody new call in. That's what makes the show more fun. And that's the purpose of Free Talk Live. You should be able to get in on the air with us and bring up whatever's on your mind. And with you on Free Talk Live tonight, you've got me, Bonnie. You got
1: Mr. Penguin.
2: And Richie Rich.
0: And, oh yeah, I forgot to ask you to bring it up, but if you want to bring it up, we can talk about the racist school trip, which sounded really crazy to me. Apparently, I think he said it was out in California, there was a school that did a school trip where they excluded white kids because they wanted to make a point about segregation. So basically, they had a black-only bus.
2: It's a social justice field trip.
0: Oh.
2: Not including the whites.
0: Interesting. I'm really interested to
2: no
0: hear...
2: No white people allowed.
0: What went down, and if any parents are, like, mad about it, or... No, I'm just... You know, I don't know.
1: I want to know what they did about the kids who were just slightly...
0: mixed,
1: A little bit darker.
0: That's actually a good point. What did they do with mixed kids? Like, if you're mixed black and white, it's fine, but if you're mixed black and Mexican, is that a little too white?
2: Have you ever seen, like, the YouTube video of, like, the racist field trip?
0: No.
2: It's not this.
0: You should find that.
2: It was a funny story.
0: Mm-hmm.
2: And the creator, the dude who uploaded or whatever, was, like, a black kid. And he was, like, reminiscing on a time that they took the class to, like, a cotton farm to see how the cotton was picked.
0: Hmm.
2: And they allowed the kids to, like, go out there and pick the cotton. And they didn't let them take it home, so they collected all the cotton.
0: Dang.
2: And so they had an elementary school full of black kids picking cotton for free. Dang. On a school field trip.
0: Crazy.
2: Clearly the YouTube story's better, but that's the gist of it.
1: That is hilarious.
2: Yeah.
0: Yeah. I mean, it's not just hilarious that that happened. It's just like, wow, who thought that through? I'm sure the person was
2: and
0: like,
2: my mama
0: telling
2: went
0: it
2: down to school at the next day and woo, laid into them for that.
0: That's awesome. Oh my God, that's so bad. I remember like one of the stupidest field trips we had as a kid was a field trip to the dentist.
1: Wait, are you serious?
0: Yeah, they like taught us about like, this is what we do with this tool and
2: this is when Bonnie was homeschooled.
0: No.
2: And they just told her
1: that. makes a lot more sense now.
0: It was public school in my whole class. We didn't have to go to the dentist, as in it wasn't, we were getting dental work done. It was just like a tour of the facility, which is so sad and pathetic. It was Clarksville, Tennessee.
1: Hasn't every kid been to the dentist?
0: Yeah, but I mean, they taught us a little bit of stuff.
1: So why would you bring kids to a dentist?
0: It was awful. Like, it wasn't a good field trip.
2: Because you get sent home with a lollipop to rot your teeth, so the dentist has new work to do.
1: I understand, like, having a nurse, like, in some sort of auditorium and, like, you know, presentation on, like, you should brush your teeth and, like, all that kind of thing, but... Bringing kids to it seems like a lot of work and wasted money and just pointless.
0: That's public school.
1: I know. I guess I shouldn't be surprised, but like that's even worse than what I went through in terms of like education and government schooling and wasting money and all that kind of stuff.
0: Yeah, I didn't think it was great at all. I thought it was really boring and like weird. Yeah.
2: I can't relate. Private school.
1: Really?
2: Yeah.
1: Interesting. The whole, all like, 12 or 13 years or whatever that you...
2: Yeah, pretty much.
0: Did you guys
2: first
0: go
2: grade
0: on
2: through college?
0: Any field trips?
2: Yeah, I can't remember all the field trips, but I don't remember anything that egregious.
0: Yeah, yeah.
1: That's interesting. Where'd you go to school?
2: You want the names of the schools or
1: No.
2: I'm from Hawaii, so...
1: Hawaii. In Hawaii, you went to private school.
2: Yeah.
1: Interesting. I don't know too many people who went to private school as an adult, like libertarians anyway.
0: A lot of stuff is just like...
2: I broke the mold at college or
1: after
2: college.
1: Except for libertarians today having kids, their kids aren't going to public schools, but government schools, but yeah.
0: I, when I went to Utah, like, I felt like every single one we went to was just brainwashing. Like, we went to a field trip.
1: There was so much brainwashing.
0: To a local college, which is just basically trying to get you to go to that college. We went to a field trip to the State House, which is way bigger and more pretty and interesting than the one in New Hampshire. I mean, obviously, that's kind of a bad thing. Like, it's good that the New Hampshire one isn't so grand. It's like, it's a good thing. I'm not saying that it's a good thing as far as statism. I'm just saying that it was, like, more, it was one of the funner, more fun, field trips, but it's just brainwashing. And they're we get to watch the actual people down there meeting in the...
1: I was always amazed going through school at, like, how nobody else, even while, like, they would teach brainwashing kind of stuff a little bit in, like, some of the subjects and, like, I don't know, like, some sort of social studies class maybe, nobody saw the brainwashing going on, like, as it was happening in
2: the
1: school.
2: Well, you're
0: kids. Yeah.
1: I'm sorry, but I had no problem seeing right through DARE, and, like, I refused to go to my DARE graduation because of how, what,
0: no, but
1: I'm like,
0: Penguin?
1: Like, nobody
2: I'm
1: else.
2: Like the last standing DARE graduate then, because for the most part, never touched that stuff.
0: Our classes never had, like, a graduation or anything like that. They just had a cop come in our classes in elementary and middle school and talk to us and tell us, like, stuff and even make us take tests on it, but
1: did you guys know what the purpose of DARE was? It was actually to get kids to take drugs.
0: The purpose was to make them stop, but they already knew, but they had proof that it did the opposite, and they allowed it anyway. So it wasn't the purpose.
1: Well, no, it was, because if they had two different options in terms of tracks, and they in the very early days, and
0: they went with the one that gave them more money. It wasn't because the purpose was to cause. I mean, like, maybe you could say in a conspiracy kind of way.
1: The purpose? No, not conspiracy. This is fact. You can go. You can do. There's even a documentary on it.
0: I watched this whole documentary on it that showed how it just didn't work.
1: One of the cops. No, the purpose. The purpose of DARE was to basically get kids to rat on their parents, is what it came down to.
2: Oh.
1: So,
0: that's different than making the kids do more drugs.
1: Okay, fair enough. But the effect, you're right. What I was saying was that was a different aspect of it.
0: It did end up having kids do more drugs, actually.
1: Early on, when they were doing the research, the original, like, group of people that were doing it had an effective program. But what they decided to do, because of one guy, I think in California, who, some cop or whatever, basically because of him, they ended up steering it in a different direction where cops would go into schools, and they already knew that program was ineffective, that's still the program that ended up becoming DARE.
0: They had, like, small runs of DARE, and they were able to look at the data, and it showed that the outcomes, whether or not their intention was to do one thing or the other, the outcome was, like, very clearly, and it wasn't, like, a question mark or anything. It made kids end up doing more drugs, and it makes sense because it introduces you to drugs. It also tells you, like, these are the really bad ones, and, like, weed is just as bad. So some kids, like Ian, when they find out that weed's not just as bad, they're like, what else isn't even as bad as they said?
2: Heroin's not as bad as they said.
0: I mean, I went through DARE, and I did drugs all throughout high school. Not middle school. I started literally the summer in between middle and high school.
1: Yeah, see, the funny thing is, I saw right through the brainwashing, and yet I still wasn't, like, hopped up on drugs and alcohol. And that's the funny thing.
0: I was not hopped up on alcohol. I didn't care about alcohol in high school.
1: I will come out and admit this now. I'm pretty sure we're beyond the statute of limitation. When I was 11, I did have a little bit of an alcohol problem. I had a couple beers once, and everybody was looking at me like, what are you doing? What are you doing? Just having a couple beers. Guys, this is no big deal.
0: Who was looking at you like, what are you doing? Like, your parents?
2: How did you come across the beers? Was it, like, given to you?
1: Like, I stole some my uncle's beer from the fridge. I mean, I stole, I'll put stole in quotes.
0: Yeah, me and my friend stole in high school. We stole some beers from her dad. He instantly figured it out, and he, like, just talked to her.
1: So much beer in this fridge, nobody would have noticed.
2: I'll tell you what probably worked for me in not doing that is my grandpa being lazy. Right? Like, we're playing outside. I'm like, Grandpa, I'm thirsty. And he did not want to go up the stairs to grab me a juice. So he gave me a sip of his beer, and it was nasty. And I don't like the taste of beer or alcohol, and that's probably what did it.
0: Yeah.
2: And I don't know if that was like better. Surreptitious on his part or just pure laziness because he didn't want to go upstairs to grab me a juice.
1: The funny thing is, I think all you got to do is give kids a little bit of, you know, a little bit of alcohol, and, like, they're going to, especially at a young age, and they're not going to want to be drinking alcohol.
0: Proven because that happens in Europe.
2: But I didn't ask for it.
0: You're thirsty. That's so
1: awful.
2: You absolutely was.
1: Alcohol programs. You just need to stop Yeah, trying to brainwash kids.
0: They probably ended up being like, hey, this actually makes kids do more drugs. But if kids do more drugs, then we have more purpose for our cop jobs.
1: Yeah, we can excuse the increase in the police budget and, you know, fear monger and yeah.
0: And if you don't believe that, if you think that's just a conspiracy theory, I have went to committee and state house hearings where cops go and testify that if the state house legalizes this drug or all drugs in another case, then they will have less reason for their jobs to exist and they will not be able to get budget increases. Yep. They say
2: cops
0: that
2: cops and drug
0: outright.
2: Dealers will always argue against legalizing drugs.
1: You want to know what else is messed up? Is those people are often paid to be there.
0: Yes,
1: that's
0: they
1: the
0: are.
1: Crazy
0: they're
1: thing.
0: In, they're in
1: they're,
0: uniform.
1: They're literally
2: the Southern
1: paid
2: Poverty Law Center.
1: To go and advocate on behalf of their own you know, benefit,
0: mm-hmm.
1: basically, yeah. which is crazy.
0: Like
1: think
0: financial
1: about,
0: benefit.
1: I mean,
0: and
1: how
0: they
1: is that,
0: outright say it.
1: How is that not... I guess
0: bribery,
1: it would be like equivalent of bribery or some sort of what would be akin to bribery?
0: No, there's another thing I'm thinking of. You're right. It's a it's just not coming to me right now.
1: Yeah, I can't think of quite the right word, but yeah, it's like I mean you're literally committing some sort of crime. Like you would think it would be some sort of crime at least.
0: Yeah, it's like something that unfairly advantages you. Yeah,
1: conversion.
0: Yeah, I don't know.
1: It might be conversion. It's like conversion's like theft, kind of. But like it's taking thing. It's not actually theft. Like you're stealing something. Like you're taking maybe your something that you have permission to use, but then you use it for some other purpose. For example, like maybe a work laptop, and then you use it for personal or something like that.
2: If
1: or
2: you
1: maybe,
2: know the answer, give us a call.
0: Yeah, 603-283-6160. But we didn't actually talk about the racist school trip that we were going to talk about.
2: Do you want me to get into it? Are we moving on?
1: Oh, wait, you didn't get into it?
0: No, yeah, we didn't because I just started talking about field trips.
1: Come on, keep going.
0: No, he's got it.
1: Oh, okay.
2: Relax. Albany Unified School District organized the overnight trip to Virginia exclusively for young men and women of color from Albany High School.
0: Albany, is this New York?
2: It says California School District. So
0: these Californian kids went to Virginia. That's crazy. Are they, like, flying them?
2: Maybe. We'll see.
0: That's crazy.
2: It doesn't say in the first two sentences.
1: Wow. Damn, school districts must have a ton of money.
2: It's California. white kids stayed home while their non-white classmates toured historically black colleges and universities. So, yeah, because those don't only exist in California. Visited civil rights sites and held discussions on social justice, leadership, and self-awareness. Oh, ironic. The trip was officially approved by the Board of Education and cost the district $42,845.
1: Wow.
2: Documents obtained by parental rights groups defending education and shared with the Dated Caller News Foundation lay bare the full scope of this race-based program. This unique mentoring program encourages Albany High School young men and women of color to develop social, personal, and academic success skills, the board document states. Continuing the quote, students gather in a safe, supportive, and empowering environment to voice their needs and challenges. The students engage in enriching discussions on social justice, education, leadership, mental well-being, and self-awareness. This mentoring program is transforming the lives of young men and women of color to make a significant global impact in society, end quote.
0: So this is in any color other than white? Like, it's not, like, just black kids?
2: I don't know what colors there are at the school, but it's so far only says it excluded white folks, okay. White people.
1: I understand, like taking kids to, like, tour black universities and things of that nature, but that's something that the student should be paying for, and it probably shouldn't.
0: Yeah, did you say it was
1: $80,000? Exclusive 45, to black students.
0: Yeah, so $45,000.
2: No, excuse me, $42,845.
0: $42,000 that all the kids' parents paid into, you know?
2: Not just all the kids' parents, anyone in that, like, tax district.
1: Yeah, taxpayer paid into, not the parents.
0: No matter what color you were, if you were paying proper tax in that area, you were paying for that.
1: Yeah, that's messed up.
0: And if your kids went there, you were paying for something that wasn't benefiting your kids. It's just kind of crazy.
2: Along with the HBCU tourists, participants visited the Virginia Museum of History and Culture, the Virginia Civil Rights Memorial, and the Black Heritage Trail. This is not an isolated incident. AUSD maintains a host of other race-specific initiatives. In 2025-2026, local control and accountability plan includes young men of color and young women of color programs aimed at providing social, emotional support to most underserved students. as part of a $1.2 million budget line for mental health efforts. The district also pushes professional development for staff on culturally responsive anti-racist pedagogy to support student groups who are persistently and historically underserved. Hiring practices follow the same pattern. 2026 superintendent report outlines goals to recruit and retain a diverse, high-quality staff through equitable recruitment pipelines, affinity-based supports, and a black teacher project.
0: It would be a lot more fair if the state would just allow them to have their own schools with their own teachers. And, you know, I'm just saying.
2: Segregate
0: if,
2: them. Wow.
0: If people were allowed to. No, I'm saying if people were allowed to voluntarily segregate.
1: Non-government, you mean?
0: If the government just didn't regulate.
1: Non-taxpayer funded education.
2: I mean,
0: that would be preferable in general, but even if we had to have public education, if it was just not illegal to segregate and these kids wanted to send their kids to school where, or these people wanted are you trying to say that they can't do it without the white people's money? Is that what you're trying to say?
1: Voluntary, you mean? Some sort of voluntary segregation.
2: The irony is, Bonnie's being sarcastic, I believe.
0: I mean, I'm not saying I actually want this. I would rather no public schools.
2: The sarcasm aspect of it is because there are black students, mostly in college, right, that are actually calling for segregation.
0: Yeah, right? I've seen that too.
2: They want to be segregated away from other races, and they want their own safe spaces. They want their own universities. They want to go back to voluntary segregation.
1: You know the crazy thing is there are still black universities in this country.
0: Yeah,
2: historically black colleges and universities.
1: Yeah, so this already exists. It's I don't think there's any white universities, but there's definitely black universities.
2: Yeah. But the new generation is calling for the same segregation that we're kind of making fun of here.
0: Yeah. It doesn't mean that the government should be forcing it, obviously, but I'm just saying it's like...
1: Yeah, we're coming off as a bit racist, but I know that wasn't what you meant.
0: I was trying to get the words out that it's racist to force people to pay for something that only benefits everybody else's kids. It's possible to be racist against white people.
1: I don't think that the word racist is quite the right word, but I would agree with you.
0: It's probably not the woke word.
1: It's just not quite right. But yeah, I get what you're saying.
0: I think it's completely
2: a liberty and freedom thing, right? Because if you're a homeowner with no kid and you're in a district that taxes you to pay for kids to go to school, right? You're being taxed to pay for somebody else's kid, regardless of color or creed.
0: That's regardless of anything. But then if you're actually paying the same amount as the person next door to you for your kids to go to school, except their kids are benefiting from stuff and yours aren't, that's also another problem. It's like that's just reality. It doesn't really matter if it's
2: not. You're getting a $42,000 field trip and your kids got to stay home.
0: And it literally enriches them and gives them these new skills to get hired in jobs and get into colleges and stuff. So it does give them advantages, which I think are like great and should be offered to everyone.
1: My perspective on this is if you shoot them out, it's your responsibility.
0: Shoot them out?
2: If you have kids.
0: Oh. Yeah. It's like always when libertarians have a conversation, it's like, how could you say this about the system that exists? Underlying that is always that I think the system shouldn't exist.
1: Right.
0: Like, obviously.
1: Yeah. But that's what we always have to be clear about when we're talking on the radio because people don't understand it. They don't understand libertarian philosophy. They don't understand where you're coming from. And so sometimes if you fail to say certain things, it might be perceived wrong. And it's already a problem because, you know, especially with the left not listening, they already think we're racist. And it's like, no, you're not understanding what is being said. So it's all the more important that we clearly describe what we're actually trying to communicate.
2: It's more of a local issue, but the libertarian majority in New Hampshire, right, the LPNH and whoever's running the X account, right, says racist things.
1: Yeah, they outright say racist
2: things.
0: It's not representative
1: of libertarians.
2: Sure, but those are the people representing the term libertarian.
1: I get it.
2: Right? And unfortunately, I've said this before, racism is compatible with libertarianism, which is unfortunate. So you gotta get away from that. But those are the people representing the term here in New Hampshire, at least. So it's hard to say people here are perceiving libertarians as racist. When the vocal libertarians are saying racist things.
1: Libertarians aren't any more welcoming to racists than socialists and people on the right.
0: I would agree with that. The thing about LPNH is I used to get really mad about the way they represent us.
1: The problem is that libertarian has nothing to do with race. There's a fundamental...
0: There's just a difference between it having to do with it or is it absolutely inhospitable to the ideas, and it's not inhospitable, but the thing is most libertarians are not racist, and also it you don't need to be racist to be a libertarian. The thing about it is, as far as, like, being represented, it's like, Ian got me to get over that because people do that with him. It's like, people will be like, well, no, he's representing us bad because of his, like, activism. And it's like, this is a good point, I guess. And eventually, like, he just convinced me, like, they have their voice and you have yours. And it's like, for a while I was, like, giving up on Twitter because it's, like, owned by pedophile elites and stuff like that. But ultimately, yeah. I just have doubled down on, like, growing my Twitter, and it's growing, like, really, really fast. And it's like, whenever they post something, really, what they've been on one about recently that's been pissing me off is trying to say that you must be a Christian to be libertarian. I think everybody should be angry about
1: that.
0: Yes. And I've been fighting them and, like, I think, roasting them.
1: The funny thing about that is, I think actually I question whether or not the religious, see, I think when people are religious, like, especially with mainstream religion, their priorities are such that they conflict with the fundamental libertarian principles.
2: I would say sometimes
0: they do. Some people are able to be like Zephin is a Jew and he is a great libertarian.
1: Again, I'm saying mainstream religion. I'm not saying necessarily Zephin specifically.
0: I'm just saying you should be careful with what you're saying because you're coming off as anti-Zephin and you need to be careful about that. No, I'm just kidding. I'm doing what to you what you did
1: no,
0: to
1: no,
0: me.
1: No, I just am saying
0: like, I think you can be a Christian and be a good libertarian. It's the types like these, and there are specific people. It's like Jeremy Kaufman isn't this way because he's an atheist. In this one case, he's actually not responsible for this. Yeah, he's a racist atheist, but he's not a Christian nationalist or
2: check
0: whatever.
2: Check that box.
0: Yeah, I'm just saying, like, there are specific people. I know who they are, but I'm not gonna, like, blast them.
1: Well, yeah. So I mean, backing up a second, I think the nudity topic is a perfect example of
0: where
1: mainstream religion conflicts with libertarian principles, and that, and effectively libertarian philosophy is unless somebody's being harmed, it shouldn't be a crime.
0: It's odd because it's also Christian philosophy, and like in a way, thou shalt wear clothes. No. It's just like, it's also, it should be Christian philosophy if they took do unto others as you would have them do unto you, like, seriously. But instead they just, the thing is, they've mixed it with the quote unquote Old Testament, and like, the religion itself is incoherent. So it's like, you can say they should believe this thing, but you can find other verses that go against it. So really, like, they should just not believe this incoherent, like, old collection of books.
1: And I think there is something to be said in regards to, it's, you can't blindly say, like, all Christians are, like, can't be libertarians because of conflicts, because it depends on what the particular Christian believes, right? There are nudist Christians.
2: Romans 13.
1: And the whole nudity thing is really an American Christianity thing, I think, more so than anything else.
0: Yeah,
1: so,
0: like, Europeans are largely Christian, going down very quickly, though. But of the religions that they are, they're largely Christian, and they are very open to nudity. Like, there's nude beaches. Oh, yeah. It's much more normal.
1: Oh, yeah. Yeah. I mean, have you looked at what the French wear? French guys wear as far as bathing suits?
0: Oh.
1: It's not naked, but, like, you know, very skimpy bathing suits.
0: Have you looked at
2: that? From their Bible, Romans 13, let every person be subject to the governing authorities.
0: Oh, yeah, yeah.
1: You know what else?
0: I pointed that one out at someone at LPH the other day.
1: You know what else is really funny? Is
2: all you need.
1: Historically,
0: and it continues and said, because God gave them their authority. So it's like, that is so
2: sickening. So Hitler, not a problem.
0: Yeah, not a problem. God gave him his authority. Exactly. Yeah. Mussolini.
2: It also eliminates all elections, right? Because elections are humans trying to override God's authority, because God guarantees.
0: God's just going to give them the right.
2: God granted them the
0: point.
2: Right to rule,
0: Points.
2: And you're trying to change that.
1: You know what else is funny is historically men would bathe naked in, like, public. I mean, not around females, but, you know, guys would.
0: I guess it depends where,
1: naked.
0: Because in Asia they get naked all together, like, communally,
1: oh, yeah.
0: And wash,
1: oh, yeah.
0: Each other,
1: bathhouses.
0: And it's not. Yeah, it's not even gender separate.
1: The whole,
0: and it's not
1: the whole freak out with American Christianity is very specific to America.
0: Yeah, I guess Protestantism has caused it. More Free Talk Live next weekend, and freetalklive.com for more, and check us out on X at Free Talk Live. 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

0: to constrain a president's military power will have no real consequences for now. Tony Waterman, Washington.
1: A man's been charged with attempted murder after two Jewish men were stabbed in North London on Wednesday. It comes as the UK's terror threat level was raised to severe, meaning officials believe an attack is highly likely in the coming months. There have been a spate of anti-Semitic attacks in the UK in recent months. Metropolitan Police Chief Mark Rowley says the threat level hasn't just been raised because of Wednesday's incident.
2: It's the wider context. We've got an increasing caseload in our counter-terrorism teams dealing with sort of Islamist terrorist activity. That's about three-quarters of the workload, extreme right-wing terrorist activity. Obviously, there's a wider context of hostile states driving issues as well, which adds to that. That combined picture has tipped the threat level up a notch to severe, which means attacks are highly likely in the next few months.
1: During a 90-minute long phone conversation, US President Donald Trump and Russian President Vladimir Putin discussed the Middle East crisis and a possible short-term ceasefire in Ukraine in early May. The Kremlin said that Trump supported the ceasefire idea. The White House had rejected Russia's offer to help on the issue of Iran's nuclear program. Daria Bondarchuk reports from Moscow.
3: President Putin called President Trump to discuss the Iran war and a possible ceasefire with Ukraine. The Kremlin foreign policy aide said, describing their conversation as friendly, frank, and businesslike. Putin confirmed he'd be ready to announce a temporary truce for the annual celebration of the World War II victory over Nazi Germany, which Russia marks on May 9. According to the Kremlin, the American leader actively supported the initiative. Putin's spokesman later said the dates and the duration of the short-term truce are yet to be decided on. President Trump said while he encouraged Vladimir Putin to conclude his war in Ukraine, he rebuffed Moscow's offer to help on the issue of the Iranian nuclear enrichment program. Daria Bondarchuk, Moscow.
1: The European Commission has accused Meta of failing to keep underage users from accessing its services. The tech giant rejects the allegations but could face the prospect of hefty fines if the Commission's findings are confirmed. William Densilo reports from Brussels.
4: The European Commission accuses Meta of falling short of its own terms and conditions by not adequately preventing children under 13 from accessing Facebook and Instagram. The EU says there are no effective controls to prevent users from simply entering a false date of birth when creating an account. Meta rejects this, saying that it has mechanisms in place to flag and remove anyone using their platforms that are underage. This is a preliminary finding, but the tech company could face a fine of up to 6% of its total annual turnover if the Commission's findings are confirmed.
1: And India's Prime Minister Narendra Modi is expected to visit the UAE in May as New Delhi works diplomatic channels to secure its energy interests. This comes after the UAE announced its exit from OPEC, a move that analysts say could help India secure a cheaper crude oil supply. Ishan Garg tells us more from New Delhi.
5: Reports say India's Prime Minister Narendra Modi could make a quick stopover in the UAE during his trip to Europe later in May. What seems like a last-minute visit comes after experts said UAE could become crucial for India's energy security as its oil production will no longer be capped by OPEC quotas. The Gulf nation could hit peak production of over 5 million barrels per day in the long run, and if it's able to supply its oil through overground piped network via the coast of Gulf of Oman, it could help New Delhi reduce reliance on oil shipped through the now-blocked Strait of Hormuz. Ishan Garg, New Delhi.
1: From Feature Story News in New York, I'm Mitch McCann, and that was the Week in Review.
6: I recently signed up for one of these self-defense classes and brought along a camera crew to watch. Take a good look at this class instructor.
7: Thank you very much.
6: Boy, was he smooth. He tried to butter us up with flowery compliments like, good work, nice try. But don't worry, folks, I wasn't letting my guard down for one second. Maybe he wasn't planning to attack me at all, but he could potentially plan to attack me at some point, and that left only one option. Take him out first. This is the guy. My quarry approached, and when the moment was right, I struck. I knew he'd be able to counter my every move if I just did what he had taught me, so instead, I did exactly the opposite. I beat him with a baseball bat.
8: I am Shelby Cross! Do not ever attack me!
6: Now, folks, I acknowledge that this man may have never been a threat, but a potential threat is just as dangerous as a real one. I don't play games with my life, and neither should you, and that's it.
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0: 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That's 603-283-6160. That's the number you can call to get in on the conversation with us and bring up whatever's on your mind. And with you on Free Talk Live tonight, you've got me, Bonnie.
1: Angelo.
0: Oh, sorry, I muted you. So go ahead, me,
1: Thanks
0: Bonnie.
1: Thanks for that. Angelo.
0: Wynn.
2: And Mark Edge.
0: And Mark Edge. Sorry about that. Sorry, a little bit of bumps there because I muted people and I didn't put the microphone close enough to Wynn's face. But first time on the show for you, Wynn, and then first time in a long time for Angelo.
1: Yeah, I've been away. But I'm back, so, you know.
0: Yep. And so it's like all new, different people on the show tonight than the last several, like, months. But you are ultimately the person that changes up what the show is about every week. So 603-283-6160 is the phone number. Here in New Hampshire things, and I guess Mark things too, I think is related. We've been trying to do a push towards talking more and more about freeing Ian Freeman, which you can go to freeiannow.org before the upcoming Bitcoin conference, because there's just rumors that there could possibly be maybe a pardon, like a group of pardons coming. And then when they announced that some feds from the FBI, or I didn't mean to say it like that, how to say it more respectfully. No, I'm just kidding. But some people from the FBI and such, like Cash Patel, are going to be speaking there. Some people just took that as like, wow, they might be doing that like because they're going to give some pardons. I don't know that there's any, like, I have no way of knowing one way or the other if there's any, like, substance to that. So just like a bigger push than normal to free Ian has been going on the internet and such. And I've been like really grateful with all the like big accounts that have retweeted and liked my post, LPNH and the Liberty or the Libertarian Party.
2: Yep. Well, I was looking at the post there at change.org. 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And I see that we're just 7 signatures away from 1,400. And we do want to be at 1,500 before the big event. It would be really awesome. And so if you could just go, please take a moment and go over there and sign at freeiannow.org. That'd be great. I think that the reason that the expectation is that there will be these pardons at Bitcoin 2026 is because when Donald Trump spoke in front of the Libertarian National Convention just before the election in 2024, he made some promises. And one of the promises, I don't know what the verbiage is exactly, but basically he was going to end the war on crypto. And, you know, I mean, if you're going to end the war, you're going to have to release the POWs. And Ian Freeman is definitely one of the POWs. He's basically in prison for selling Bitcoin without a license. And you can find out more at freeiannow.org and go see that. And I think that there's a lot of value to Donald Trump to pardon him. I think, you know, when it really comes down to it is that Donald Trump needs every vote he can get in 2026. Because this isn't going to sound nice. It's going to sound like a threat, and it's not meant to be. This is just me looking at how things are. And how things are is if the Republicans don't retain the Senate in the midterms, then there's a very good chance that if the Democrats take over, that's where they in all likelihood, the Democrats will impeach Trump in the House.
0: Huh.
2: But it doesn't matter if they don't have the Senate, because the Senate's where the trial
0: yeah.
2: is. But if the Democrats have the Senate, that means that Donald Trump goes to jail.
0: Dang.
2: He would be the first president to be impeached and be convicted. And that's a fascinating thing. I would imagine they don't want to find that out.
0: Yeah, I hadn't even thought about
2: what that would be like.
0: The
2: Democrats
0: angle.
2: Are just too rabid. I can't imagine they'd give up the opportunity to go after Donald Trump if they had it.
0: Yeah, I hadn't thought about it like the impeachment angle of this. I'd only thought about
2: check.
0: Just that they don't want Oh, I think you're coming through fine. I muted myself.
2: Wonder what
0: happened. Oh, you couldn't hear me. Okay. My bad. You can hear me now. Sorry about that, Mark.
2: Okay.
0: Right? Oh, okay, good. So I just wanted to say, I hadn't thought about the impeachment angle of this. I just figured Donald Trump, he's a Republican. He probably wants the Republicans in charge. But we have a caller on the line, if that's all you had to say about
2: yes,
0: in go to freeiannow.org.
2: If you're a good Republican, I think now's the time. Please go to freeiannow.org and sign the petition, because I have some insider information that it would be good for the Donald Trump, for the Republican midterms if you did.
0: Excellent. Let's see what Dave Ridley has to talk about. Dave Ridley from RidleyReport.com, and you're out in Colorado these days. What's on your mind tonight?
3: FreeIanNow.org.
0: Excellent.
3: Now everyone will be able to remember it.
0: Yeah, exactly. I almost put the wrong website on some pens I was making. Like, it would be like an order of 100 pens for Mark to go hand out. And I almost put just free. I put freeian.org, and I was just like sitting there right before hitting like order. And I was like, I think I'm going to look at it one more time. I was like, holy crap. Like, just my own brain. Like, it finally clicked. You know what I mean? Oh, my God. Anyways, that was horrible.
1: Yeah, like something was off.
0: Yeah.
1: Like, something's wrong.
0: Oh. Let me make sure. Yeah, it was horrible. Anyways, but it worked out. I didn't order the wrong ones. But if I had a Ridley jingle? Yeah, before then, I wouldn't have forgotten. Are you still there?
3: Anyway, okay. Yes, I had. I'm happy to tell you about another name that I can add to this, the shockingly short list of people who are working to solve the AI alignment problem without using a government.
0: Okay, who's that?
3: So, by way of background, AI alignment is the question of whether AI, basically, it's going to kill us all or be nice to us all once it becomes super intelligent. And yeah. one of the people who I recently discovered is working on this is actually Vitalik Buterin. And he's got a thing, I guess he started working on this in 2023, a concept he calls DIAC.
0: Is he the guy from Ethereum? Vitalik?
3: Yes.
0: Okay.
3: Yeah, the founder of Ethereum, or at least the co-founder, D/ACC is how you spell it. So it's a little bit hard to define it, but it's better to give you an example of it in practice. So he would say an example of DIAC in practice is sort of like it's designed to combine defense and safety and decentralization and democratic behavior, put all those things together, and you get more safety and progress out of technology, at least in theory. So an example of this would be, he says, like if you take a, instead of making everybody wear a mask, you build an air filter that's capable of detecting COVID in the air, and it just beeps when it hears an unsafe environment, and that results in a situation where people aren't having their rights violated, they're not being forced to do a bunch of things. There's just this thing that you can put in a room. Does that make sense?
0: Yep. So would this just apply to one AI?
3: He would apply this concept to artificial intelligence, and so instead of censoring everybody or forcing everybody to buy a certain type of computer or something like that, you just have something out there, some program or procedure out there that catches harmful artificial intelligence. That would be my guess.
0: But across multiple artificial intelligences, or would this only be like only one that he owned or something like that, that he'd have the ability to catch it? Because otherwise it's like you can't read other people's private AI conversations, you know what I mean?
3: Yeah, I don't know how it would work with AI. I couldn't find any. And I sat and listened to him talk about this for maybe 90 minutes in context, and I did a bunch of searching on the internet. It was all I could do just to find an example. And actually the example came from his speech. But when I asked Leo, which is Brave Browser's AI, they gave me this definition, which I think is pretty simple, even if I can't say for sure if it's correct, because it's just coming from a primitive AI, but basically, quote, It stands for, quote, defensive decentralization democracy and differential acceleration, serving as a techno-optimist framework that balances technological progress with safety and human agency, unquote.
0: Well, I wish him the best of luck with it. Sounds like it could be a good thing, like at the very least, like instead of, yeah, it sounds like you gave a good example with the mask. It's like more human freedom, but us being able to monitor these things for their ethics.
3: Yeah, and another example he gives, this is an example that Leo gives, which is more simple and easy to understand. Quote, community notes to combat misinformation and prediction markets, unquote. That's like a better way to deal with misinformation than censorship.
0: Yep.
3: So just take that concept and apply it to AI. I don't know how Vitalik is doing that.
0: That makes sense with, like, even just, like, Twitter. It's like instead of Twitter taking down posts that they say are misinformation, it'll be up for, like, a few hours before you get a community note on it saying, like, this is actually not true, and here's why. And it's like the whole entire website gets to vote, kind of, or, like, respond. It says, did you find this helpful, yes or no? Why? What did it list? Important relevant sources? Was it relevant at all? Stuff like that. So you get to, like, not only do you get this community note that goes up, it gets to be voted on whether or not the community note itself is true. And so far, I haven't seen anything that's like, oh my god, this is egregious, this is wrong. You know, you see what I mean? Like,
3: yeah.
0: Sounds like a good thing. So it's interesting. It's Vitalik. I don't know how to say his last name.
2: Buterin.
0: Yeah. So, I mean, I find that interesting.
3: Yeah, that's all I have.
0: Well, thank you for the call, Dave Ridley. And that's RidleyReport.com for more of him.
1: Yeah, I like the community notes aspect. Instead of just like a misinformation label or like a warning label at the bottom, it's like a community note.
0: Yep.
1: And I think those are almost more engaging because it's like you get the crowd to boo back.
0: That's actually a really hilarious part on Twitter. It's like somebody posts something that's so ridiculous and annoying and dumb, and then like you'll get to see just a little bit later that somebody puts a community note on it that's like, no, this is, and they can be like sassy about it.
1: Yeah, sassy community notes, I guess.
0: Yeah.
1: It's like, community note, this guy's dumb, and here's why.
0: Exactly. I agree. I like that. It's much better than just like censorship. So the really big news this week has been all about the Southern Poverty Law Center. Have you guys heard about this?
1: Yes, it's the funniest thing I've seen. It feels like a Boondocks episode is what it feels like.
0: Oh, why is that? Because I'm not really that familiar with the show. I've seen clips here and there.
1: Oh, it's just they take, I don't know. I don't want to say black culture. But it kind of take like,
0: you can use the word urban, then you don't get
1: No, it's specifically about like African-American kids. Like that's the main point of the show.
0: Yeah.
1: It's not a kid's show though. And it just kind of like,
0: yeah, it's on Adult Swim.
1: Yeah. Right? It started as a comic strip out of LA and it kind of just is like a satire almost. It's written by a black guy and he just kind of, you know, blows

0: say that they're, you know, like anti-Semitic or whatever they want to say that's bad about them. And they put so many details, and you would think if you're like a right winger and you read that, you'd be like, this guy's great. And then it just leads you to their sites. Do you see what I mean? I've always thought that's weird. I've been like, but in my mind, I was just like, well, that's kind of dumb of them, and like moved on. See what I mean?
1: Yeah, the Southern Poverty Law Center is kind of like a place that outlived its effectiveness. And this is the problem with, you know, NGOs generally. So the Southern Poverty Law Center was created to get lawyers together to protect blacks who were having lawfare used against them in the South. And then when that kind of stopped, they didn't have as much to do. And then at some point they decided to team up against the sovereign citizens with law enforcement, which was very strange, like an interesting little turnabout. Hey, law enforcement, I know you've always hated us, but here, we're trying to protect you from the sovereign citizens who are so much worse.
0: Weird.
1: And then, you know, now apparently they decided to fund racists so that they could have more things to do. Look, see, racists everywhere. You need to give money to the Southern Poverty Law Center to protect you.
0: Yeah, that's
2: the business model. And the worst part about it is you look a little bit deeper, is all these groups that they funded, like half of them are embedded agents anyways. Right? So they're just funding a bunch of three-letter agency buffoons having coffee every Thursday night and drinking probably too much beer. Instead of, you know, doing their actual jobs.
0: Yep.
1: Agents provocateurs have long been an issue against those that are sort of in the out-group, whatever the out-group is. And, who knows what to believe at this point. That's what gets so weird is that, you know, the outrage machine would have you believe, and I do believe, racism is bad, right? But this outrage machine's like, but it's here, and there's lots of it. And now I'm like, oh, now I can't believe anything. I can't believe any racist thing that happens.
2: Well, I quit believing it when the NASCAR driver, does anybody else remember that? There was like a pull down on a garage door at some NASCAR track, and it just was tied in a loop.
0: What does that mean? No, I don't know what that means.
2: Like
1: it was a noose.
2: It was a rope on a garage door at a racing facility, and it was tied in a loop. Right. And the guy was like, that's a noose. They tied my garage door as a noose because I'm a black NASCAR driver. Everybody's super racist. And then it turns out that things had that loop tied in it for years.
0: Huh.
2: It wasn't any different. But it was like a huge thing for like months. This guy was very upset. And NASCAR like had to post a bunch of apologies and stuff. This is like peak 2021, 2020.
0: Wow. I never
2: and
0: heard
2: it turns
0: that.
2: Out it was just a garage door because they went back to like 2006 or something. At some championship picture, and it was like, look, it's the garage door, and it has the same loop tied in it that this guy's been complaining about.
0: Wow.
1: Right, and I mean, you know, for people who tie knots, you know, tying a noose is an interesting knot to tie. It's not like it means anything.
2: Well, I don't think it was just a full noose. I think it was, like, noose adjacent, because it didn't, like, slide tight. I think it just was a loop tied in a rope, like, for a handle, like, to grab.
1: I mean, it's got a big kind of noosey knot around the top. I mean, you know, if you want, that's the thing is that you see what you want to see, right? Like you and I see.
2: Well, I saw a noose at first. I was like, that's crazy. And then I saw the picture again and I was like, oh, well then maybe all this other racist stuff. Well, who's that other guy that paid two Nigerians to beat the crap out of him in Chicago and say, this is MAGA
0: Jesse
2: country. Jesse Smollett.
0: Yeah.
2: Smollier or whatever. Yeah. So, I mean, that's fabricated.
0: Some people called that as fabricated at the time, and then it ended up being proven fabricated. The thing about it is, they were profiting, or maybe more just money laundering. Well, they were profiting, and then they had to launder the profits, allegedly, according to the feds. The Southern Poverty Law Center was laundering money, because basically they would have to hide who they were in order to pay these people for being racist, including one person that was alleged to have been in charge of the transporting of Nazis.

0: to Virginia and D.C. in 2016 or 17, whichever, for Unite the Right, the Charlottesville riots.
1: I think it was 16.
0: Yeah. So somebody was in charge of apparently, like, transporting other Nazis there, and they were getting paid by the SPLC, the Southern Poverty Law Center. And, but they couldn't, like, that couldn't come out. So they had to use these, like, other entities and other names to pay these people. And I think that that's where the laundering part comes in. But they were also profiting off it because it's like Mark said, you have to create the online Nazis in order to be able to fight them, to get donations, to be able to show you're doing something by fighting the racists that you created.
1: Yeah.
2: Right. What other reason would they possibly have of you know, funding the transportation of neo-Nazis to a white power rally?
0: Mm-hmm.
1: So it's just it's just what the U.S. government does in everywhere else in the world?
0: That's exactly what I tweeted that. I was like, you know what? It seems like the federal government is prosecuting the Southern Poverty Law Center for something they already do, which is infiltrate or at least pay informants. I'm not saying that.
1: Yeah, and pay people to transport people across state lines to carry out certain actions to make sure that the stage looks good for them to invade certain countries, you know, right? Like, I mean, what are we doing right now, dropping billions of dollars in technology and bombs on a sovereign nation in the Middle East right now
0: off of a bunch of
1: stuff that was probably fabricated?
0: Trump did take credit for, like, funding helping in some way the protests that were going over there against their government before it all started, which is, like, classic, like, make sure that they're divided before the war starts.
1: No, exactly. And when they retaliate against the protesters, you get clicks and, you know, pictures and justification to drop even more bombs. It's the cycle. It never changes.
0: Yep. It sounds like, if anything, the SPLC was inspired by the federal government. More Free Talk Live coming up. 603-283-6160 is the phone number for you to call to bring up whatever's on your mind. That's 603-283-6160. 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
3: 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I'm Holland Cook.
4: From Feature Story News in New York, I'm Mitch McCann with the Week in Review. The Trump administration has signaled it won't abide by a law requiring it to seek congressional approval to continue the war with Iran once the 60-day deadline expired on Friday. The 1973 War Powers Act requires the president to start withdrawing troops from a conflict if Congress hasn't approved it within 60 days, or to request a 30-day extension. Tony Waterman has more.
5: The White House says for the purposes of this law, the hostilities with Iran have been terminated because the two sides haven't exchanged fire since the ceasefire began on April 7th, essentially hitting pause on the 60-day countdown. It's a completely novel interpretation of the law, which contains no such pause or ceasefire clause. Legal experts say it's unlikely to pass muster in court. Democratic lawmakers are also skeptical. But with Congress now in a recess for a week, it seems the passing of this deadline, which is meant to constrain a president's military power, will have no real consequences for now.
4: A man's been charged with attempted murder after two Jewish men were stabbed in North London on Wednesday. It comes as the UK's terror threat level was raised to severe, meaning officials believe an attack is highly likely in the coming months. There have been
6: spate of anti-Semitic attacks in the UK in recent months. Metropolitan Police Chief Mark Rowley says the threat level hasn't just been raised because of Wednesday's incident.
7: It's the wider context. We've got an increasing caseload in our counter-terrorism teams dealing with sort of Islamist terrorist activity. That's about three-quarters of the workload, extreme right-wing terrorist activity. Obviously, there's a wider context of hostile states driving issues as well, which adds to that. That combined picture has tipped the threat level up a notch to severe, which means attacks are highly likely in the next few months.
6: During a 90-minute-long phone conversation, US President Donald Trump and Russian President Vladimir Putin discussed the Middle East crisis and a possible short-term ceasefire in Ukraine in early May. The Kremlin said that Trump supported the ceasefire idea. Daria Bondarchuk reports from Moscow.
8: President Putin called President Trump to discuss the Iran war and a possible ceasefire with Ukraine. The Kremlin foreign policy aide said, describing their conversation as friendly, frank, and businesslike. Putin confirmed he'd be ready to announce a temporary truce for the annual celebration of the World War II victory over Nazi Germany, which Russia marks on May 9. According to the Kremlin, the American leader actively supported the initiative. Putin's spokesman later said the dates and the duration of the short-term truce are yet to be decided on. President Trump said while he encouraged Vladimir Putin to conclude his war in Ukraine, he rebuffed Moscow's offer to help on the issue of the Iranian nuclear enrichment program.
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0: Radio you control, that means that you can call 603-283-6160. That's 603-283-6160. ForkFest 2026 is coming up. And please pay attention to this info as it could have changed since you heard about it last, because ForkFest, there were a lot of changes in the last couple of months. June 22nd to the 29th at the Northern Waters Outfitters Campground in Errol, New Hampshire. The owner has offered to host 100 campers at his campground, which is being closed just for ForkFest. Anyone else who'd like to stay in the surrounding area may come for a day pass for free. The only real restriction he's given us for the event is no nudism, which I think we can deal with after all the crazy restrictions from Rogers in the years before, which is the other old campground. ForkFest.party, that's fork with an F-O-R-K, ForkFest.party. For more info and ForkFest2026@gmail.com to sign up as one of the 100 campers. There's about 50 spots left out of 100, and it's $10 per person per night, which is a discount from their typical rates. It's going to be a lot of fun, and a lot of Free Talk Live hosts will be there at ForkFest this year, considering ForkFest is not happening in reality this year. With you on Free Talk Live today, you've got me, Bonnie,
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0: And we do have a caller on the line, so I'm going to go to the caller. I am not sure if this is Skeeter, but unscreened caller, you're on Free Talk Live. What's on your mind?
4: Oh, who's the new girl?
0: Wynn.
4: Can I introduce myself? Wynn?
0: Yes, you can introduce yourself.
4: Like Wynn?
2: Yep.
4: My name is Lil Skeet, but the ladies call me Sweet Meat Skeet.
0: Oh my God, I've never heard that one. You ever said
4: I'm
0: that
4: also
0: one before?
4: Bonnie's internet boyfriend.
0: That's not true.
4: But guess what, Wynn? Good news. I'm polyamorous.
0: Oh my God, stop.
2: Yeah,
0: dude,
2: buddy, I'm taken.
0: Do you have anything you actually want to talk about other than being creepy?
4: I want to talk about, you know, in Ancapistan, right? Who provides property defense? Let's say for any of your property, your home, your land, your car. Because I don't see it.
0: Individuals.
4: What do you mean? I don't see it. I
0: either people who own the property or people that the property owners pay to defend the said property.
4: Yeah, but they're not. It doesn't seem like they're able to pay to defend their property, especially if someone's willing to outbid.
0: Who are you talking about? Because Ancapistan isn't a real place, so they aren't willing to, or able to. Like, who isn't able?
4: The current property owner. Like,
0: where?
4: He's only willing and able to pay a certain amount, right? So what if someone comes along willing to pay more for your property? Let's say your house.
0: You're asking basically two different questions. You're talking about, like, a whole society saying, yes, this is fine. We're going to allow somebody to buy somebody's house up from under them who isn't selling it. That's a different question than who will protect the property, like the homeowner and anybody paid to protect the property. That answers the question in this hypothetical place.
5: Peter, isn't that what kind of happens now? I mean, like, if a big corporation wants to dump some stuff upriver from you, I mean, they just do it, right? And
4: they can pay off their
5: corporate masters, right?
4: Oh, yeah. With privacy, they can do that. But they can't buy your property without your permission because the government protects it.
5: Oh, they just devalue your property and use it for what they want.
0: Or they just use the government to just buy your property like they do,
4: yeah,
0: or whatever it's called, civil asset.
4: This is really all illegal.
5: Isn't that what happened to Pfizer in
0: the Little Pink
5: House? Pfizer Corporation worked with...
4: I don't know.
5: Yeah, I'm just telling you. Why don't I go ahead and tell you? 20 years ago, the Pfizer Corporation took down a whole neighborhood in New London, Connecticut. And it went all the way to the Supreme Court. And because of the eminent domain clause in the United States Constitution, instead the Supreme Court reinterpreted it from public use to public good. And since they decided that the taxes that Pfizer would pay would be good, they went ahead and tore down a whole neighborhood and gave it to them. So what you're talking about happens now. I don't know about this imaginary place.
4: Oh, you're talking about eminent domain. Is this a case of eminent domain?
5: Yes.
4: Well, that's the rare exception, not the rule, Mark. we know I don't have to worry about Jeff Bezos coming with his Amazon private army to take my house, right? And that's because the government protects my Lockean property rights.
0: That's not true. If Jeff Bezos wanted to do that, then the government would help him do it. So you just don't actually know what you're talking about. And it's like, that's the exception, not the rule. What are we talking
5: about?
0: Bezos
5: doesn't want your property. He wants you right where you are so you can buy Amazon stuff.
0: But like, let's say Bezos wanted to build a data center or something, and he wanted it where Skeeter's mom lives because he lives in his mom's basement. Then the government would help Jeff Bezos if he just said, this is good for the community, here's why, and also here's some money. Okay, yeah, you see what I'm saying? Like, that's how that works. So it's like, what do you mean that's the exception, not the rule? Or what are we talking about? All housing sales in the entire country? Like, obviously, those are two separate things. And just pretending that that doesn't already happen in today's society is silly. But the reason it happens is because there is a monopoly on force that keeps regular people outside of being able to protect themselves from things. Like the lady who owned the little pink house, people went there and protested and whatnot, but the house is still stolen from her. But if the people who protect people in society worked for her instead of the government, it would have turned out differently. And if she was allowed to actually protect her own property without being just put in jail, for real, I mean, she lived in Connecticut, let's just say that, then it probably would have turned out differently.
5: Right. It's Kelo versus the city of New London. It happened in 2002. The case was brought, and in 2005, it was decided by the Supreme Court in favor of New London, Connecticut, that they could take this entire neighborhood, buy it up, tear it down, and put up a housing, or, you know, put up office buildings for the Pfizer Corporation, who, you know, scant years later just decided to leave.
0: Yeah, they actually didn't end up using the place that they built there.
5: Yeah.
0: They abandoned the warehouse or whatever it was.
1: So did the government, eminent domained that, right? So then they gave them pennies on the dollar for what that property was worth?
0: Yeah.
5: It's
1: like
5: hard
1: on the market.
5: To know exactly. You know, like I don't want to make a judgment statement what those houses were worth, but the point is that they had to sell. And it's one thing if you consider, like, I get where the founders were coming from. I don't agree with it, but I get it. And when they're saying for public use, we're going to put through an interstate here, and, you know, 70,000 people a day are going to drive back and forth over this spot that somebody's, you know, old house is on. I get the point. But in this case, it was for public use. Excuse me, for public good.
0: Oh,
5: it wasn't
0: yeah.
5: for public use. So meaning that the city fathers of New London, Connecticut said, hey, you know, we'd get better taxes from this plot of land if we just tore down this old, I think it's Fort Trumbull neighborhood is what it was called. And, you know, some of the people sold and they were happy to sell. Some of the people sold and they didn't want to sell. And some of the people didn't want to go. This Suzette Kelo was one of them. Maybe she wanted a higher price. I don't know what her deal was precisely, but I know she was forced into a sale.
0: Yeah, it's like whatever the value was of the house, the government got to decide that, and then the woman has to sell it. It's not like there's any back and forth. Like, I want you to raise the price.
1: So they don't have to go off of what, like, the last tax assessment was? Or
0: it probably depends on where you are, and they have some kind of, like, arbitrary rules they give themselves, but doesn't really matter, because if you just simply don't want to sell the house, like, which I think that was actually the case with that woman. She's always was saying, like, my family owned this house for blah, blah, blah amount of years, and I just don't want to sell it. It's my little pink house, and it's, like, my house. She just didn't want to sell it. She didn't want to move. So it's, like, there is no price that's fair. You know,
1: I think the horrifying part is the public good, I think, mm-hmm. is the most... That's the scariest part of the whole thing.
0: So undefinable.
1: Well, yeah, it is undefinable because good is subjective to whoever's making the decision in that point in time.
0: Yep.
1: So, like, some people could say it's good to have a Walmart here, and then maybe a hippie would say it's good to leave it a wetland, and some military person would say it's good to make it a training ground, you know? Like, the best use of land is subjective to, you know, the person who looks at it.
0: Yep. It's like when the Democrats say the Democrats for the greater good. It's like, yeah, they can define that however they want.
5: Well, that's because neither party has any kind of anything that recognizable as a principle.
0: Mm-hmm.
5: Right. Like the parties have gone, have, you know, they've held each other's positions throughout the years. Republicans don't believe Republican things and Democrats don't believe Democrat things. Republicans believe the opposite of what Democrats believe and Democrats believe the opposite of what Republicans believe. And that's it. The libertarians are the only ones who's, you know, well, what is it? You know, I stand for human freedom, and they may have some issues where they interpret human freedom differently, but at the very least, they've got a principle by which they abide. The rest of them really don't have one.
0: Yeah, like abortion is one that the libertarians kind of just don't have a one-size-fits-all opinion on. And right. The other day I was arguing with this guy about whether or not Christianity made the pagans in Europe better or not, which we don't have to like go into the whole thing about it, but I just want to say he was saying that it's such a big problem that people like tens of thousands of years ago would, if their child was born, you know, like absolutely incredibly like monstrously deformed, that they would leave the child wrapped up in a blanket reverently to die in the woods because otherwise their societies would collapse and they didn't have abortion and they didn't have ultrasounds. Or else they would have been able to just be like, all right, let's abort the child that won't thrive now. That would just be a drain on the society. And I was like, I mean, I'm happy I'm here today. I'm happy that my, you know, like European ancestors were smart enough to do that instead of just like, well, every single baby must live and then they die. But anyways, this guy was like saying, well, no, society devolves into chaos if you kill infants. And it's like they weren't even killing them, they had left them to die, so it was like nature taking them back. Nature gave them the monstrous deformed child. Wait, why
5: is the evidence that society devolves into chaos if you kill infants?
0: Well, I'm just because
5: I mean,
0: if
5: one makes a statement, then one should have something to back it.
0: You're right. I would love if other people would join in on these conversations with me against the Christians that are trying to take over LPNH on Twitter, but anyways, trying to say that Christianity is the only path forward to freedom, and it's really annoying. And it's not all of LPNH, it's like these three guys, but I feel like Jeremy Kaufman isn't policing them hard enough, and yeah, but anyways.
5: Well, Jeremy Kaufman isn't in charge of everything that goes on in the LPNH, he just happens to be the chairperson or whatever the situation is.
0: Yeah, but I feel like somebody needs to whip them into shape, and basically I've
5: you
0: taken...
5: You know, the funny thing about abortion as a concept mm-hmm. is that Republicans want, generally, this is just a generalization. I mean, I realize there's plenty of Republicans who do not care about this issue very much, but, you know, this is a generalization. The pro-lifers tend to vote Republican, and the pro-lifers want everyone to live. The abortion advocates, whatever they are called, pro-choicers, they tend to be in the Democrats. Well, the Democrats get about 7 out of every 8 abortions are given to a Democrat, from what we can tell. You know, if you sort of go through and decide what the political party is of each of these people, you might have to extrapolate a little bit, but, you know, somewhere in that neighborhood, 75% or more. So the Republicans are advocating for their enemies to have to keep the children that will grow up and vote, in all likelihood, the same as the enemies. Who does this? Who says, you must grow your army?
0: And oh, I know the answer.
5: And destroys their army.
0: The
5: I
0: answer
5: don't understand
0: is
5: it.
0: Christians. And that's why we have mass migration into Europe and in America. Because they're just like suicidal with empathy. That's the answer. That's that's why I don't think Christianity should be the end all be all to freedom. I even pointed out to this guy that I was arguing with about it. I didn't mean to make this all about this. I just wanted to explain why libertarians aren't just like one way or the other on abortion. It's like, well, if God is giving us these monstrous children with no arms and legs and half a brain or something, then God should take them back. But so I don't think that it's a cut and dry, like moral or immoral thing. But I think you're right that Democrats are more likely to do it because I think that they do it for more immoral reasons. Like, I just want to go around and have sex and not think about the consequences. Dang, I got pregnant. I'm going to go kill a baby. That's like indefensible, in my opinion. The other thing is, like, in today's society, luckily, we have scientific, you know, advancements to where it's like now if a child is born with even something like Down syndrome, which is pretty bad compared to the things that like our ancestors would have gotten left kids to exposure for, now we can actually let a child with Down syndrome stay alive and actually do well and thrive. So it's not like it's like always necessary as often as it was before, thanks to science, not thanks to God. And also, I think that the Democrats, I think that's like a little horrible to say that you should let Democrats die more, but at the same time, it is like, I think that people need to focus more on their own smaller groups than like the entire, like all states. It's like, why do I care how many, how many people are doing whatever medical procedure in California as much as like just focusing on New Hampshire? That's what kind of changed my perspective on so many things in the last little while. It's like, if something like really horrible is happening in another part of the world, I can just be like, oh, well, that doesn't happen in New Hampshire, so I'm not going to stress about it. And it's like my whole life is better.
5: Yeah, it's absolutely true about New Hampshire is that you can always say, let the savages deal with the, it is the truth. I mean, this is what it's like out there on the other side of New Hampshire. New Hampshire is like number one in safety and quality of life. And, you know, you just put all these factors together and you're like, what are you people doing out there on the other side? But I mean, when it comes to this particular issue of abortion, I mean, I've seen both sides of it. On one hand, when I held young Jack in my hands those many long years ago, that first time, I said, I will do anything to protect this young life. Like something chemical kicked in my brain, and it happened fast. But at the same time, I know what it takes to make criminals. I know what it takes to make bad people. And somebody, you know, a mother who wants to abort a child, that's the definition of an unwanted child, right? Is the world going to be better just filled with these unwanted children? And look, I'm adopted. I know that adopted families want kids and stuff, but adopted kids also have all kinds of problems. And I'm not advocating one way or the other. All I'm saying is if a woman wants to kill her child, we probably should just let her go ahead and do that.
0: Dang. Savage.
5: Savage.
0: I forgot Ian doesn't allow us to talk about abortion on the air.
5: He just says it's talk radio hell, but we're not on talk radio anymore.
0: Yes,
5: talk
0: we
5: Live
0: are.
5: Doesn't have as nearly as many radio stations as we used to have.
0: Yeah, not nearly as many. We haven't gotten a caller calling in mad about me saying something about Christians or us talking about abortion at all, so that's a good point. We're on a lot fewer radio stations nowadays, but I think Riley has identified like 8 across the states. And then there was one that was messaging me from Tennessee that's not accounted for on Twitter the other day. So I think there's some we don't know about, but it definitely has been, it's gone down. The numbers have gone down since, what was it? Genesis Communications went out of business. Yeah. And now we're self-syndicated. But if you're somehow listening and you want a station near you to take us, you can go to freetalklive.com and there's the information there to get them to take us since we're self-syndicated. Anyways, we were talking about the Southern Poverty Law Center in the last segment before I changed the subject to abortion. I think it's because we're talking about Democrats and Republicans not being actually based on any principles, and the libertarians are.
1: Well, that's because the political parties in the United States, well, I think just in general, they're almost kind of like made up to begin with. Like they're just labels. It's like red or blue. And those weren't like set in stone. Like Abraham Lincoln was the first Republican and they got rid of slavery. And, you know, like what's your next platform?
0: He was the first?
1: Like, yeah, I think he was the first Republican. And that was like a whole new party they'd come up with. And I think that was to go against the Know-Nothings. There's some 1800 stuff there that I'm not quite sure about, but you know,
5: yeah,
1: like
5: the Whigs
1: these are
5: kind
1: just
5: of powered down. They didn't, you know, they became regional. The Whig Party did, and then the Democratic Republicans split. And you're right, the Know-Nothings are thrown in there somewhere, and I couldn't tell you precisely.
1: Yeah, but he's like Abraham Lincoln's the first Republican Party president that was ever elected.
5: That's correct.
0: Wow.
1: And so it's like, how does an 1865 platform, I guess 1860 platform, reflect the 2026 reality, right? It just can't, because the Republican thing is just a label. It's ambiguous. What does it mean to be Republican? Well, whatever the head of the party says it means to be Republican, right? And that changes. Again, it's subjective. That changes person to person. Like, the Republican didn't exist to begin with, right? It was just a label for this set of ideas at this point in time.
0: It seems like before, like, the Libertarian Party, a lot of parties were just based on some, like, very specific to their time issues going on at that time. Like, I just looked up the Know Nothing Party to get a definition. It says, the Know Nothing Party, officially the American Party, was a mid-1850s political movement driven by nativism. Okay, that's kind of like a principle that could go
1: it's
0: on
1: like
0: through
1: OG
0: time.
1: MAGA, it sounds.
0: Well, the other ones are not exactly, like, timeless. It's like anti-Catholic sentiment, opposition to immigration, particularly from Ireland and Germany. And they originated from secret societies like the Order of the Star-Spangled Banner. This is all new to me. That's why it's kind of like...
1: they're called the Know-Nothings because they'd be like, well, what do you stand for? And they just go, I know nothing. Because they were so radical that they didn't want to get ousted. So it's like you kind of like had to know.
0: So it's just like that couldn't be like... That couldn't exist for 100 years. Like, we just don't like Catholics, and we don't want the Irish and German to come here. Like, you see what I mean? Like, that's just, like, so short-sighted. And it feels like most parties are that. So, to continue themselves on, they just have to keep changing their platforms, which is exactly what we've
1: all
0: been
1: talking
0: about.
1: To keep getting money. They have to create their problems to justify you donating to the national committee, right? Hmm. Look at all these, you know, they bomb boomers' emails, 50 emails a day, you know, the RNC's asking you to stand with Trump and send us $5. Look at all these terrible things that the Democrats have been doing, and you look inside, and it's just the same thing that George Bush did in 2002, and you're like, well, okay, and then they send them their $5, and, you know, the cycle continues. They have to create their own outrage to justify their own existence.
5: I think to some extent that the political parties as they exist today, and I blame this firmly on Web 2, on social media, I believe that they've become the new religions, that people adhere more firmly to their political platform of their party than they do to the belief system of any given church that they might go to. Now, there are certainly people who are more religious than they are political, but at this point it goes hand in hand.
0: Yep.
1: Well, that's because it's identitarian, right? So, like I'll just say Christian as an example. If you ask a hardcore Southern, you know, MAGA type Christians are different. But, like, a Christian's supposed to say, like, well, who are you? And supposedly the first thing a Christian's supposed to say, let's say a Muslim dude, right? Let's change the person, but like the first thing for him is he's a Muslim man, right? That's an identity that he clings to. So if we take away that Muslim portion of his identity, and then you just insert Democrat, that's what gives him meaning. He's a Democrat man now. He has no religion. You eradicate the religion from the individual, they're gonna find something else to cling to with religious fervor, and that just happens to be their political identity.
0: Yeah, when the Middle Eastern countries got broken up by race because of, like, lots of different wars and stuff like that, and certain countries wanted to, I can't think of, like, which one exactly. Like, I know Persia was made up of multiple different people, but that's because the Muslims got there, so I think it was other countries. I just know that Islam was really, really good for them, keeping states being grouped together by something, because they were, like, a whole bunch of different groups that wouldn't have come together with anything, and Islam, like, was the glue that held them together, and it was, like, really successful at that. I don't know if it's, like,
1: but seems exactly.
0: Like
1: it's an identity that can that transcends your tribe, your race, your, location almost, right? Mm-hmm. Like, so if you
0: so if you have, like, a he-him badge on your shirt and you go into a new state, like, the other Democrats see you and they know you're a Democrat too, and you have your blue hair signal.
1: Yeah, there's, like, something that connects you
0: say, hey,
1: outside
0: comrade.
1: Of, you know.
0: Yep. 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Lots of interesting stuff in the news, like psychedelics and the Southern Poverty Law Center, I guess you'd say scandal. More Free Talk Live coming up. Call in with whatever is on your mind.
2: Free Talk Live. Sorry, exactly. You can't have this car back until you buy a new flux capacitor.
6: And now it's been 2 weeks and I still haven't gotten the sticker for my car yet. you know, it's been processed by the DMV.
2: Can you imagine?
3: Hold on, they can't give you another ticket for not having the sticker, though, right?
6: I don't know. I haven't been pulled over yet.
2: They very well could, Mark. Who knows? Brandon, I don't know what your financial situation is like, but $1,500 for most people isn't exactly an easy expenditure.
6: Went on my credit card.
2: So you're in debt as a result of this.
6: Yeah, and they only accepted cash for the tow place and the police station,
2: right.
6: So I couldn't pay my bills for the month. I'd pay my bills with credit card.
2: Wow,
3: man.
2: This is one example of how the government just rakes poor people over the coals.
6: It's like the mob, you know?
2: It's exactly like the mob.
6: They do whatever they want and extort every last bit of money out of you, and there's nothing you can do about it.
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10: From Feature Story News in New York, I'm Mitch McCann with the Week in Review. The Trump administration has signaled it won't abide by a law requiring it to seek congressional approval to continue the war with Iran once the 60-day deadline expired on Friday. The 1973 War Powers Act requires the president to start withdrawing troops from a conflict if Congress hasn't approved it within 60 days, or to request a 30-day extension. Tony Waterman has more.
11: The White House says for the purposes of this law, the hostilities with Iran have been terminated because the two sides haven't exchanged fire since the ceasefire began on April 7th, essentially hitting pause on the 60-day countdown. It's a completely novel interpretation of the law, which contains no such pause or ceasefire clause. Legal experts say it's unlikely to pass muster in court. Democratic lawmakers are also skeptical. But with Congress now in a recess for a week, it seems the passing of this deadline, which is meant to constrain a president's military power, will have no real consequences for now. Tony Waterman, Washington.
10: A man's been charged with attempted murder after two Jewish men were stabbed in North London on Wednesday. It comes as the UK's terror threat level was raised to severe, meaning officials believe an attack is highly likely in the coming months. There have been a spate of anti-Semitic attacks in the UK in recent months. Metropolitan Police Chief Mark Rowley says the threat level hasn't just been raised because of Wednesday's incident.
12: It's the wider context. We've got an increasing caseload in our counter-terrorism teams dealing with sort of Islamist terrorist activity. That's about three-quarters of the workload, extreme right-wing terrorist activity. Obviously, there's a wider context of hostile states driving issues as well, which adds to that. That combined picture has tipped the threat level up a notch to severe, which means attacks are highly likely in the next few months.
10: During a 90-minute-long phone conversation, U.S. President Donald Trump and Russian President Vladimir Putin discussed the Middle East crisis and a possible short-term ceasefire in Ukraine in early May. The Kremlin said that Trump supported the ceasefire idea. The White House had rejected Russia's offer to help on the issue of Iran's nuclear program. Daria Bondarchuk reports from Moscow.
13: President Putin called President Trump to discuss the Iran war and a possible ceasefire with Ukraine. The Kremlin foreign policy aide said, describing their conversation as friendly, frank, and businesslike. Putin confirmed he'd be ready to announce a temporary truce for the annual celebration of the World War II victory over Nazi Germany, which Russia marks on May 9. According to the Kremlin, the American leader actively supported the initiative. Putin's spokesman later said the dates and the duration of the short-term truce are yet to be decided on. President Trump said while he encouraged Vladimir Putin to conclude his war in Ukraine, he rebuffed Moscow's offer to help on the issue of the Iranian nuclear enrichment program. Daria Bondarchuk, Moscow.
10: The European Commission has accused Meta of failing to keep underage users from accessing its services. The tech giant rejects the allegations but could face the prospect of hefty fines if the Commission's findings are confirmed. William Densilow reports from Brussels.
14: The European Commission accuses Meta of falling short of its own terms and conditions by not adequately preventing children under 13 from accessing Facebook and Instagram. The EU says there are no effective controls to prevent users from simply entering a false date of birth when creating an account. Meta rejects this, saying that it has mechanisms in place to flag and remove anyone using their platforms that are underage. This is a preliminary finding, but the tech company could face a fine of up to 6% of its total annual turnover if the Commission's findings are confirmed.
10: And India's Prime Minister Narendra Modi is expected to visit the UAE in May as New Delhi works diplomatic channels to secure its energy interests. This comes after the UAE announced its exit from OPEC, a move that analysts say could help India secure a cheaper crude oil supply. Ishan Garg tells us more from New Delhi.
15: Reports say India's Prime Minister Narendra Modi could make a quick stopover in the UAE during his trip to Europe later in May. What seems like a last-minute visit comes after experts said UAE could become crucial for India's energy security as its oil production will no longer be capped by OPEC quotas. The Gulf nation could hit peak production of over 5 million barrels per day in the long run, and if it's able to supply its oil through overground piped network via the coast of Gulf of Oman, it could help New Delhi reduce reliance on oil shipped through the now blocked Strait of Hormuz. Ishan Garg, New Delhi.
10: From Feature Story News in New York, I'm Mitch McCann, and that was the Week in Review.
16: Well, it's the end of an era and the beginning of a new one.
17: Today, Pennington's black part of town moved across the river to North Pennington. The Thompson family sold their home on the east side and moved to the old Kirkland place at 17 Mansfield Place, establishing the all-new black neighborhood. Northside residents are looking forward to the infusion of fun and funk that the new black part of town is sure to bring to their area. Mayor Mitzi Kranowitz presided over the dedication of the new black neighborhood, unveiling a sign designating it a landmark district.
18: Lovely, everyone. Pennington's diversity is its strength, whether it's Little Harlem or the so-called gayborhood where Paul and his partner Bryant have that cottage.
17: Sheriff Stevens today announced that the heavy round-the-clock patrols that helped make the old Thompson House one of the safest neighborhoods in town will move with them.
19: This has nothing to do with the black part of town moving here. We just want to make sure that everyone here has a comfortable place to live.
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0: And everything still sounds good. We're streaming on X tonight at the at Free Talk Live account. And it's been going really well on there. And in fact, the account has been doing really well in general recently because we have a social media manager who's awesome. I'd like to like give him a call out. I just don't know if he wants that. I never even thought
1: about
0: that.
1: Well, he's called in, hasn't he?
0: Yeah, I don't know if he said. Were you on?
1: Yeah, I was on. He's a super cool guy, super nice dude. I don't remember his name. It's been a couple months.
0: His name is Dylan Allman, and he's on Twitter, and he's like a really big Twitter account. So there.
1: Oh, okay.
0: Yes, I just said it. He's awesome.
1: All right. Yeah, you know, he's a super great guy. You interact him. I think you probably interact with him the most.
0: Yeah, it's like if we just hired some random normie who wasn't aligned with us, I don't think he'd be doing half as well because he's already extremely principled, super well spoken, and he's just awesome. So, yeah.
3: Yeah, Dylan's really good at this.
0: Yes, and he's just really good at just being a social media
1: manager.
0: Manager, yes, that's the word. So, in the last segment, we were kind of hinting at this article from The Intercept. I think Ian might have sent me one, too, from The Wall Street Journal. Ian's been listening to the radio and stuff like that and saying stuff about this Southern Poverty Law Center situation. And it is really crazy what they've been alleged of. Just because I feel like it's stuff that people assume is happening, but, like, now we have proof. So, let's see. This from TheIntercept.com. We knew they were paying informants. SPLC, which is the Southern Poverty Law Center, donors reject Trump DOJ fraud claims. And it says 20 donors to the Southern Poverty Law Center said the alleged fraud being prosecuted in their name was exactly how they hoped the group would spend their money. And to me, that was really shocking. Because it's just like, what's being called fraud and fraudulently like spent funds that donors themselves are saying, well, that's what we wanted anyway.
3: I mean, I don't know. Look, the Southern Poverty Law Center can do what it wants with its money. If it wants to give racists ride to racists rallies, it seems really disingenuous to me. But I've never given one penny to the Southern Poverty Law Center.
0: I never would.
3: I talked to their president one time, and he and I got in basically a shouting match.
0: Whoa.
3: And I just, you know, like I just got nothing to do with these people. And, but I mean, you know, if their donors are happy, I don't see why the federal government would come in and say there's fraud going on.
1: Because they didn't get their slice of the pie. It's the whole thing is taxes, man.
0: But
1: if they would have got their money, nobody would have cared.
0: Just listen to this little list on this poster board next to Cash Patel of what is being alleged, before we go to the phones, because we do have Turd Ferguson online, I'm going to go to him really quickly, but I just want to read this really fast. This is what is being alleged, and this is what these 20 donors are saying. Yeah, that's what we wanted. $1 million to the National Alliance affiliate. I don't know what that is. $300K to the Aryan Nations affiliate. $270K to Unite the Right member. That's one person. That was the person being alleged to have been transporting the neo-Nazis. $140K to former National Alliance chairman. I'm not sure what National Alliance is, like I said. $73K to former KKK members. And $19K to American Front president and felon. Yeah, I think that's kind of like a Proud Boy movement. But that's what the donors are saying. That's what we wanted our money spent on. That's crazy. We do have Turd Ferguson in Pennsylvania on the line from the Commonwealth of Pennsylvania on Free Talk Live.
4: Yeah, the Commonwealth.
0: What's on your mind, Turd?
4: Well, I don't know. I've had a pretty nasty last couple of days, that's for sure. But luckily, you know, I was in my car yesterday, I was driving to my appointment in Chapel Road, and Pink Pony Club came on the radio, and FM 97 here, which is a great song, dude.
0: Oh, I thought you were going to say it caused song. You to have a bad day, because I just hate her. I hate her too much to like her music, even good,
3: who is this?
0: Good songs.
1: Chapel Roan? She's the it girl right now. Just one of the...
0: I reject one that of
1: the
0: claim.
1: I think she's a... The internet disagrees.
0: The internet disagrees on her. They were canceling her last month. For
1: being mad at her for being mean to a little girl.
0: And also for being raised by a Republican congressman in Missouri, right? That where she grew up, and hiding that she was extremely wealthy. And she's in all these interviews saying, "I grew up really poor," and it's just like no one ever believed
1: finding
0: that.
1: Out she's an industry plant.
0: Exactly.
1: It'll blow over. But
0: she's horrible. She's ugly.
1: She was the it girl until I guess a month ago. Maybe Bonnie's more plugged into the internet than I am.
0: I agree.
3: What's
0: that people like her.
3: What's this person's name again?
1: Chapel Roan. Chappell. It looks like Chappelle. I used to call her Chappell Roan, like Dave Chappelle, but I guess it's Chapel. An R-O-A-N, like a horse.
0: Mark is going to look her up and be like, she's not ugly, Bonnie. Well, I'm just saying that because she's a pop star and
3: she's
0: wearing
3: a lot
0: really
3: of makeup in the pictures that I see.
1: Yeah.
2: That's like her thing. She does drag.
0: Yeah, she does.
1: She does a woman that does drag.
3: A woman that does
4: all
3: drag.
4: That ridiculous makeup. She's pretty good looking. But I especially like her taste in dresses that she goes to the Grimes in. I think they're quite unique, to put it mildly.
0: Okay. Is that what you wanted to call about?
1: Well, no. Have you heard the AI version? They have an AI version of Pink Pony Club sang by Plankton.
0: No.
1: And I think it's better than the original, actually.
0: Oh, my God.
4: I don't know about that.
1: It would sound almost like Turd singing it. It sounds like a 40-year-old man singing it, and I think it makes it a better song.
4: Plankton, I believe, is a 40-year-old man probably in real life. But the reason why I was calling, though, is because abortion is not even really worth talking about unless you're a Democrat, because that's all they got. As Cody O'Connor, who is basically the greatest radio personality of all time, has put it several times, anybody can have an opinion on abortion. It doesn't take really any brain power to actually have an opinion on that, which is why the Democrats talk about it. They can't talk about economics, that's for sure, because they don't know anything about the subject.
0: Okay, but why are you calling to say this after I brought it up for the first time in, like, 5 years? Like, I don't really bring up abortion all the time. It's not like it's like, clearly you have nothing else to talk about.
4: I'm just saying that the concept of abortion is Democrat. I'm just pointing out that it's a Democrat issue. It's not even really a political issue, but the Democrats want it to be a political
3: issue. It's kind of a political issue for Republicans. I just don't think that you're being fair to the political spectrum when you say Republicans don't care about abortion.
0: Hmm.
4: Well, I think they care about it, but they don't really talk about it that much.
1: I think new gen Republicans don't. I think people 40 and under really don't.
4: Yeah, but new gen Republicans are certainly smarter than the old. I mean, the new right is definitely much smarter, if you've heard them talk, than the old right. As a matter of fact, the old right was probably less smart than the left used to be. Now the new right are all the smart people. And then, of course, libertarians are generally pretty smart in my experience, although I think from time to time I might not even agree with that statement that I just said myself. But I think Cody O'Connor is correct when he said on his radio show that anybody can have an opinion on abortion. It doesn't really take.
3: Is Cody still around? I haven't heard from him in years.
4: Cody did his show for a little while, and he was broadcasting it on my radio network in the early 20s. I really miss Cody. Dude, he's probably the greatest radio host of all time.
0: How could you say that when Mark Edge is on the show tonight?
3: I'm glad you have a favorite.
4: Well, look, I like Mark Edge. By the way, Is that Mark's girlfriend, who I guess is sitting across from you, Bonnie, at the table?
0: What?
4: She looks significantly younger than him.
0: No.
4: Pretty based Mark Edge, as I always say.
0: Don't be creepy. That's so creepy.
3: Wynn's dad would shoot me.
2: I've known Mark since I was like 6. That's weird.
0: I have to mute Turd because he's going to say something way creepier now that you said that. Thanks for the call, Turd.
3: Yeah. It's going to stay creepy.
0: Yeah, I was going to stay creepy.
3: I have a picture of Wynn holding my son's hand.
0: Oh, when he was like a baby?
3: Well, they were both about the same age.
0: Oh, I didn't think about that. So we have another caller on the line. Sarah in New Mexico, you're on Free Talk Live. And what's on your mind?
5: All right. Did I tell you that?
0: Hey, Sarah, wait. I'm sorry. It's like, it sounded like this really, the last few times you've called, but it's like really messed up. The sound of your voice sounds really kind of like loud and distorted. Are we on speaker or is there like, can you go by a window?
5: Okay. I got off speaker. How am I doing now?
0: Let's just
3: a little better.
0: Yeah, let's just keep going. I can't really tell yet.
5: Oh, okay. Yeah, I got off speakers. Sometimes I don't get off speakers, but anyways, so you know that we're no longer number one, the crowning, the number one in pedestrian fatality.
0: Dang.
5: We actually killed 7 less people.
0: You killed 7 less people. That's great, Sarah.
1: So who's number one now?
5: I have no idea. I can't believe it. There's 4 other states that's worse than us. I mean, like...
1: Oh, so it's not even just a number 2 spot. You guys have really fallen down the rankings.
5: Yeah. we dropped to, like, the 5th worst pedestrian fatality. I'm like, whoa. So it's a...
0: Oh, didn't mean to do that?
5: Yeah.
0: Okay, so I'm looking at it right now. I can't find where you...
3: We being New Mexico.
0: Where did you find these new
5: the ranking?
0: Yeah.
5: Well, you know what? I think somebody heard it real quick on the rankings. It mm-hmm. was announced a while ago. So there's 7 less pedestrians. You average it out to 100,000 people. It used to be 3 pedestrians for every 100,000. Now that makes it like 2.5 or something, and that drops the ranking. It's per capita.
0: Okay. Well, thanks for the call, Sarah. Unfortunately, something going on with your phone is just making it really hard to keep you on the air, or else I'd keep you on
3: Obama
0: longer.
3: It's the Obama phone.
0: Yeah, exactly. The Obama phone is distorting your audio. We have Ricky from the Commonwealth of Pennsylvania on the air with us. Ricky, what's on your mind?
6: Good evening, everybody.
0: Good evening.
6: And some new faces, too, I might add.
0: Yep. We have Wynn here, who's never been on before. And then Angelo. I feel like you might have not.
6: Yeah, I know Angelo.
0: Okay.
6: I got everybody else. Well, first off, before I get into my topic, I did want to apologize for the interruption last week. That was unexpected.
0: Yep. Nope, not a problem at all.
6: Okay. Now, you know, it's interesting. You know, I know you don't talk about it much, so I'm going to comment on it while I can, and that's the whole abortion debate. And the way I see it, guys, is, see, here's the problem with the whole thing. And this is from the time before Roe versus Wade got thrown in the garbage, you know. The pro-lifers, they make it an all or nothing debate. Now, me, myself, I believe in term limits. But see, they make it an all or nothing debate. And
3: so if a baby's in the stomach for more than 9 months, they've got to get out?
0: Babies aren't in the stomach.
3: Huh? So if babies are in the abdomen for more than 9 months, they have to get out? Is this the term limit for the babies?
0: Term limit.
6: No. I mean, term limits for abortion, like you can only have an abortion for so long and you got to have the kid. And I believe in that, you know?
2: What limit would you set?
6: Huh?
2: What limit would you set? Would you do like 6 months, shorter or longer?
6: I would probably say second trimester, but also here's the thing. This is the big problem. What you end up having with the pro-lifers and the all-or-nothing debate is like they have in Texas, where there's no exception for medical emergency.
0: Yeah.
6: That's ridiculous, because babies screw up all the time.
0: Yep. I agree with you.
6: And that's a big problem. And anybody, because I remember Obama himself said in the debate,

0: the mom.
1: Tubal pregnancy, yep.
0: They screw up by...
2: Imagine being the dad while this is going on. I couldn't even imagine a situation like that.
0: Woman dying, man can't imagine being the dad, yeah.
2: Abortion to save my wife's life so she can have other children. And the baby's a goner.
0: Yep. I mean, like, the baby...
3: Wasn't viable to begin with in a tube pregnancy. It's not...
0: In a lot of cases. Like, yeah, it's just like... For me, it's just like forgetting medical emergency. It's like the coat hanger thing that Obama brought up is just the fact that when you make something illegal, it doesn't stop the thing. It makes people have to go underground, and when things go underground, they become less safe. So
3: yeah, well, that's why it's a Democrat talking point, but then they don't use the same thing when they talk about guns or drugs.
0: Yeah, but like talking point or not, all those things are true. About,
3: well, yeah, yeah.
0: Or it's true about that's all true. Those things. Yeah.
2: Yeah, I wish there was room for negotiation with these guys, but I've encountered many a pro-lifer in my life, and it's really hopeless. You can give the term limit argument. You can say things. They're really hopeless. They're all the same where they say a life is always a life. They bring God into this. And that makes it even more complicated as far as I'm concerned when they do that, their argument.
0: I agree.
2: Because the baby's not going to live. There's no way, you know? So how can you bring God into this?
0: Even if the baby was going to live, it's like if a woman wants to choose to end the pregnancy that could kill her or is very likely to kill her, it's like... One person has to die, and it's okay for a family to choose for the person who can make a new baby live.
2: Well, because of the all-or-nothing argument, I take the stance, and you have to, because of the argument, that I believe in pro-choice all the way, because they believe in pro-life all the way. It's a damn shame. You can't negotiate with these people.
1: Well, I would say that there's nuance within this issue. I mean, people call in and they give their opinion all the time. Some people will say, look, abortion should be illegal, except in the cases of rape and incest and when the mother's life is in danger. And they'll say things like that. So there are people who have the opinion that, you know, that there's some nuance. I think that
2: your point, I would say,
1: is probably the easiest to accept for most people, which is to say that once it's beyond a certain point, then you can't do it anymore. At least that seems to be globally what most countries have decided is acceptable.
2: I would be fine with that, Mark. You know, that would be fine with that. I think that's acceptable because I personally have a problem with the whole I had an accident argument. I find that unacceptable, you know.
0: Like falling down the stairs?
3: No, like I accidentally got pregnant.
0: Oh, yeah, I agree. It's not a good argument. Like, oh, I wanted to have sex, but I didn't want the possibility of a baby, so I'm just going to, you know, go ahead and have an abortion. It's just like, I don't think that leads to, like, good outcomes is probably what I would say. Mark thinks it does because fewer Democrats.
1: That's right. My opinion is that anything, absolutely anything that results in fewer Democrats, I'm for.
2: Thanks a lot, Mark. You know I'm a Democrat.
1: You are the most not Democrat Democrat I have ever met. I have heard you.
2: You know what, Mark? I'm very old fashioned. I'm the Confederate Democrat, so I'm a little
1: That's
2: Democrat.
1: Exactly right. You won't go to the Democratic National Convention wearing that Confederate flag on the back of your back.
2: Richie Rich almost said I was almost a libertarian once.
0: You are a thinking person, and that makes you not like most Democrats and similar to a lot of libertarians. So it'd be one thing
2: I don't know, you know. I mean, I'll be honest with you, Bonnie. I am a Democrat. I definitely don't fit with the Republicans' platform, and I'm not quite a libertarian. I think I lean that way a lot of times in a lot of my views. I really do, but it would be, I think, insincere for me to be a libertarian.
0: Well, I think that it's great that you're able to listen to us and have conversations with us, and that's what

0: We Talk Live is all about. You have anything else?
1: Yeah, I mean, I do lean libertarian, but you know what? It's just not, you know, it's not quite right, you know.
2: Well,
1: but
2: wouldn't that just be like classically liberal?
1: Democrat. Huh?
2: Wouldn't that just be like classically liberal in a sense, right? Not libertarian, yeah, but like a, that's kind of how I guess they see it.
1: Say that, Angela. That's a term I've heard. Classically liberal. I'm very much a Jeffersonian. I think I'm very old-fashioned, you know, and I think that's where I fit, you know.
0: Yeah.
1: So I get along with a lot of people. I do get along. Well, you know what's interesting about conservatives? I can get along with conservatives. They tend to not get along with me. It's very strange.
0: Hmm.
1: I don't know what to make out of that.
0: I feel kind of similar about, like, Democrats. It's like, I feel like I should have more in common with Democrats, but they just, it's, in their opinion, it's like, it's all or nothing. You have to agree with them 100%. Wynn probably knows a lot about this going to college.
3: Yeah, that's been my experience as well.
0: Yep.
3: We agree on a lot of things, but there's certain things that most liberals can't really look over.
0: Yep. Yep. Like, not going to change their mind on things.
4: It's like all the things. I mean, what can a liberal
0: look
4: over? Thanks for the call, Ricky.
2: Nothing, because then you're not part of the Klan, right? It is an all or nothing, you know, if you don't check all these boxes, then you're not one of us, right? It's, because it's conformist, it's communist,
0: yeah.
2: Yeah, it's group thinking, right? It's group think.
0: And that does lead to them being, like, really good at organizing, and which is why I'm afraid that they could potentially win in these midterms. More Free Talk Live coming up. You can call in with whatever is on your mind and change the subject, tell us you're wrong. 603-283-6160. 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
7: From Feature Story News in New York, I'm Mitch McCann with the Week in Review. The Trump administration has signaled it won't abide by a law requiring it to seek congressional approval to continue the war with Iran once the 60-day deadline expired on Friday. The 1973 War Powers Act requires the president to start withdrawing troops from a conflict if Congress hasn't approved it within 60 days or to request a 30-day extension. Tony Waterman has more.
8: The White House says for the purposes of this law, the hostilities with Iran have been terminated because the two sides haven't exchanged fire since the ceasefire began on April 7th, essentially hitting pause on the 60-day countdown. It's a completely novel interpretation of the law, which contains no such pause or ceasefire clause. Legal experts say it's unlikely to pass muster in court. Democratic lawmakers are also skeptical. But with Congress now in a recess for a week, it seems the passing of this deadline, which is meant to constrain a president's military power, will have no real consequences for now.
7: A man's been charged with attempted murder after two Jewish men were stabbed in North London on Wednesday. It comes as the UK's terror threat level was raised to severe, meaning officials believe an attack is highly likely in the coming months. There have been a spate of anti-Semitic attacks in the UK in recent months. Metropolitan Police Chief Mark Rowley says the threat level hasn't just been raised because of Wednesday's incident.
9: It's the wider context. We've got an increasing caseload in our counter-terrorism teams dealing with sort of Islamist terrorist activity. That's about three-quarters of the workload, extreme right-wing terrorist activity. Obviously, there's a wider context of hostile states driving funding issues as well, which adds to that. That combined picture has tipped the threat level up a notch to severe, which means attacks are highly likely in the next few months.
7: During a 90-minute-long phone conversation, U.S. President Donald Trump and Russian President Vladimir Putin discussed the Middle East crisis and a possible short-term ceasefire in Ukraine in early May. The Kremlin said that Trump supported the ceasefire idea. Daria Bondarchuk reports from Moscow.
10: President Putin called President Trump to discuss the Iran war and a possible ceasefire with Ukraine. The Kremlin foreign policy aide said, describing their conversation as friendly, frank, and businesslike. Putin confirmed he'd be ready to announce a temporary truce for the annual celebration of the World War II victory over Nazi Germany, which Russia marks on May 9. According to the Kremlin, the American leader actively supported the initiative. Putin's spokesman later said the dates and the duration of the short-term truce are yet to be decided on. President Trump said while he encouraged Vladimir Putin to conclude his war in Ukraine, he rebuffed Moscow's offer to help on the issue of the Iranian nuclear enrichment program.
7: From Feature Story News in New York, I'm Mitch McCann, and that was the Week in Review.
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1: Angelo.
2: Wynn.
3: And Mark Edge.
0: So one of the things that we definitely needed to talk about tonight is that Trump, he did this with marijuana a few months ago, and it wasn't like super huge news because it almost feels like it's like a nothing burger, but it actually, I don't think it is. So Trump is fast tracking a review of psychedelic drugs. I feel like this one's getting more attention because Joe Rogan is involved, and because psychedelic drugs are just like more like scandalous and crazy than marijuana, even though some people say marijuana is a psychedelic. But anyways, this from the Wall Street Journal, how Joe Rogan convinced Trump to fast track review of psychedelic drugs. I wonder if he gave him some.
1: I don't know if I could see the veteran angle is huge on the reclassification. That's kind of what made a lot of, I guess, like diehard right, you know, like I'm a doobie, the devil's lovers. I haven't touched nothing like that of the sort. But once you bring in that veteran angle of like, hey, this is helping people who would otherwise, you know, take their own lives without this kind of, you know, help with like the Ibogaine. I think Rick Perry, like the former governor of Texas, has gotten really big into that. And he was like a Texas Republican, and he's totally flipped on, you know, psychedelics, but specifically in medical settings, which, you know, as Schedule One, there's no medicinal use. So if they do come back and look at it again, then, you know, maybe some clinics will get built for veterans. And I think that's what's really pulled in a lot of the Republican side of people to maybe relook at psychedelic use.
3: Right. If they don't have to just make it legal, which they should, but they, you know, if they rescheduled it, the idea that marijuana, according to the United States federal government, has no medicinal value is clearly and demonstrably false. And there's lots of other types of drugs too. And if they just reclassify them to something less illegal, Schedule 2, Schedule 3, whatever, then they can do research with it. You can prescribe cocaine for things. I'm not saying that it gets done a lot, but it's possible. Cocaine is easier to prescribe than marijuana.
0: Whoa, I didn't know that. That's crazy.
1: At the federal level, at least, it's easier to prescribe.
3: Well, at the federal level, right. The federal level is not enforcing anything as far as marijuana goes in most of these states, wisely. Because you'll suddenly have Democrats going states' rights.
1: Yeah. Well, I mean, like, you can pay $100 to a doctor on a video call and get your medical marijuana card in a lot of these states anymore. So, I mean, I don't know how easier it would be to get a cocaine prescription in a state like that.
0: I'm proud to say I got my medical, me and Ian both got our medical marijuana cards because we had PTSD from the FBI raid.
1: Yeah, that's all it takes. It's $100. You're just paying the doctor off for the prescription, essentially.
0: We have to take a quiz to see.
1: Yeah, you got
0: to
1: say the right things.
0: Yeah,
1: like you can't go in there blind, but you know, everybody knows what you're doing, right?
0: When you happen to me and Ian.
1: My glaucoma, I need it for my back, and the doctor goes, "Yeah, okay, man, sounds good. Here's your script. Give me my $100."
0: I mean, that sounds a lot more to me like meth. Okay, I can't remember the whole word for it. So I'm just gonna say Adderall.
1: Oh, Adderall.
0: No, it's methylamphetamine, maybe. Maybe that's the whole word. Because methamphetamine is different. I forget the long term. It doesn't matter. Adderall, other uppers used for ADHD. I feel like lots of people just, they want a pep in their step. And it's like, they want something above caffeine but below cocaine. And they go to the doctor and get that. But then again, I do think a lot of people have something wrong with them. I just don't know if that is the answer. But anyways, how Joe Rogan convinced Trump to fast track the review of psychedelic drugs. So like I said, like maybe a year ago, even Trump signed an executive order to fast track the review of marijuana because marijuana was being reviewed to see if it could be on a lower schedule. Basically how these federal scheduled things work is that Schedule 1 is the, like the worst of the worst, really bad drugs that shouldn't be sold at all, have no medicinal use, something like meth, actual meth should probably be up there. I don't even mean, I actually think all drugs should be legal. I'm just saying, if I was a statist, I would think, meth should be there, and it is. Then number two is, there's some use, maybe only in, a medical setting, something like that. You know, I don't know all the actual parameters. And then, if it's unscheduled, that means that it's legal federally. And we have a caller on the line, so we'll get back into this, but let's see what's on their mind. Unscreened caller, you're on Free Talk Live. What's on your mind?
2: Hi, I just wanted to call in and say that it's good to see the intergalactic space wizard on the show every now and again. It's much appreciated. I've been a longtime listener, and I really enjoyed the show with Mark and Ian and the banter back and forth. But, Bonnie, I think you're doing an awesome job.
0: Thank you.
2: In Ian's absence. And hopefully with the I do watch Mark's show on Twitter there with Sally Mayweather. And hopefully with the petition, you know, we can get Ian back on the show sooner rather than later. That would be awesome. But in true Skeeterism, that's not why I called in tonight. I was actually going to discuss.
3: Well, before you go any further, I do want to ask Bonnie a question. Do you have any insight as to when Ian will get out without anything, any intervention with, you know, from Trump and that sort of thing? Do you have some idea?
0: I think it would be early 2028.
3: 2028?
0: Mm-hmm.
3: Okay. I thought it was sooner than that.
0: I don't have any
3: But sooner's better. Go ahead with your question.
0: Oh, caller, go ahead with what you were going to ask.
2: I was actually going to call in about the psilocybin.
0: Oh, okay.
2: But it looks like you stole my thunder there. So I'm not sure what else to talk about. Maybe the AI piece. I am a little concerned about the states and the flock cameras. And and I know one of your frequent caller from Colorado touches on this with training the AIs. And I just saw a news headline where Google is partnering up with one of the large AI company with $40 billion in investment. And it just seems that they have this market cornered and I'm just not sure what's going to come of it. I mean, we could go back to the days of the horses and wagon wheels and try to stop it, but that's probably not going to happen. And I think the best we can do is maybe lean towards the open source models. I know I listened to the Aaron Day show, and he speaks a lot about that. And
0: Venice AI is apparently run by a free stater and is a more freedom-oriented AI.
2: Yes, exactly. Yes.
0: Palantir, something called Clearview, which does face scraping, which I think is involved in something I've been holding on to an article for a long time, which is basically when every time you go into any kind of a grocery store or anything like that.
1: Oh, yeah, that's horrifying. I've been seeing stuff about this or looking into it. It's starting to register how long you look at an item
0: for marketing
1: value. And they're starting to build cameras into the shelving, too, so they can collect data on what's catching people's eyes as they walk down the aisle. Do they pick up this box? Why did they pick up this box? How long? What facial features did they make when they looked at this box? Is it happiness, disgust, inquisitive thought? So it's not even just a tracking you thing. It's a hyper corporatist thing. And I think that's almost scarier when they're trying to hack your brain to get you to buy this brand of coffee because it has the right colors that will affect you to get you to buy it.
3: I think I'm far less worried about corporations, you know, changing the color of coffee packaging in order to get me to buy it than I am of the federal government, you know, just knowing.
1: Well, they're just going to take, all that information in a subpoena anyways. The corporation is going to gather all of that data for you at a hyper level because they're trying to get money out of you, not just punish you. They want to get you to give them money. So they'll build out this data, this person of you that they think is you with the data they've collected on you. And then the government just subpoenas them on the back end and they'll take all that data anyways.
3: That's the truth. That's absolutely
1: right. So it doesn't matter if the government has direct access to it. If the fact that it exists, the government can get their hands on that data if they want it.
3: Mm-hmm. The only thing we can do is just not shop at these places that have this stuff.
1: And you don't even know. It's Smile, you're on camera. How many Americans can just quit going to their Publix or their Walmart or their Food Lion or their Hannaford, right? Like, it's just, it's unfeasible. Maybe not in New Hampshire, right? Like, because we're isolated.
3: PSAs.
0: What is this even supposed to mean? Clearwater AI, a facial recognition company that scraped more than 30 billion faces from internet sources. Does that mean that they went and scraped, Facebook, pictures of people? Oh, okay, that makes a lot more sense. Yeah, so these companies are not, since they're not under the government and they don't have certain things they have to abide by, even though the government might just ignore that anyway, they're doing whatever the heck they want, and the problem is the government then contracts them.
1: Or just takes it from them, or just kicks in the door and says, we're taking the data. You know, we have a subpoena written by a judge. We want access to these servers. So you can either play along and give us access to this specific person's information that we want, or we can just run in here with 50 guys with guns and rip all of the computers out of the walls and take them back to a forensics lab and do it the hard way.
3: It's also worth pointing out that when the federal government has this information, it also means the Chinese government has that information and the Russians have that information, because there's no way that the feds are not losing this info. Like, they lose everything else, and it gets out there on the internet. So every time this information's had, it's had by hackers, the North Koreans, the Chi-Coms, whatever.
1: What do you mean? They just buy it. At this point, they just buy the from data brokers.
0: But also, they're just not that good at these companies don't care enough, and they aren't that good at keeping stuff secure. Like, a friend of mine works in a tech company, and they used to work with Flock, and they dropped Flock because... And it's a big tech company that he works for. It's not like it's just my friend's company. They dropped Flock because, which was like a big, you know, account for them, because they were so appalled by Flock's security measures, like OPSEC or whatever you want to say.
1: Oh, you can I've seen people just go up to Flock cameras. Like, if you're within range, you can just get into them.
0: Wow.
1: Like, with technology, I don't know how it works. Penguin could probably do it. pretty easily. But yeah, these Flock cameras aren't very secure, electronically.
0: Got anything else for us, caller?
2: I do, Bonnie. If I could do a shameless plug.
0: Yeah.
2: Mark, I do appreciate the follow on All Politicians Are Liars and Thieves. It's a podcast I just started up. I'm one half of the duo. And I love your all show. I've been listening for over 15 years. And true inspiration, and keep on doing what you're doing. Well, I appreciate
0: what's your
2: it.
0: Name?
2: Good evening.
0: What's your name, if you want to say?
2: I'm Michael.
0: Okay, so you're Michael of All Politicians Are Liars and Thieves. Nice, I'm going to put it into the show notes. Thanks for the call.
2: Thank you very much. I appreciate it.
3: Thank you.
0: And we appreciate all the calls. It's always fun. And the number is 603-283-6160 to get in on the conversation with us.
1: Well, this face scanning thing, it made me think of right before I came over, I was with Riley, you know, our other host, or Riley O'Bill, I guess he goes by now. Riley, everybody knows. Well, if you don't, you do now. He had his Meta glasses on, right? Because if you didn't know, Riley's blind, he can't see. So he has these AI Meta glasses on, the Oakley Meta. And he says, he walks into the room, and I'm standing in there with my vape in my hand and my dog sitting next to me on his little bed. And the Meta starts talking to him, and he describes everything in the room with, clear detail. He's like, there's a large man standing in front of you with a blue sweatshirt and bright pattern shorts with small brown and tan dog, black and tan dog on a bed next to him in a kitchen sort of area, and there's something in this man's hand.
0: Dang, wow.
1: And it doesn't know if it's a vape. It almost kind of ominous, right?
4: Yeah, like, that is a little
1: and there's
4: ominous.
1: Something in this man's
0: Mama,
1: hand.
0: Mama, there a girl behind you.
1: Or he seems to be holding something. And it's, but, you know, if the robot computer that fits in a pair of sunglasses that you can buy for a couple $100s can describe a room to you in that detail that quickly, what do these billion-dollar asset companies have access to technologically in the face scanning and data recovery, technology? It's probably mind-blowing to the point where we would be appalled and probably not even want to go back outside again if you could see, like, the full level of how much data is really gathered on you when you're out in public like that.
0: Especially since some retailers have been found to be doing it secretively.
1: Yeah. Well, because if you go into the property, it's I don't know how the government explains it. It's like implied consent. Like if they put up the sign and it says, smile, you're on camera, yeah, and it's a two-party state and they notify that you're being recorded, well, then whatever they do with those recordings, it's implied consent.
0: Plus you're in public.
1: Well, not if you're in like a Walmart. The Walmart owns that building, but it's implied consent that you're being okay with being recorded while in Walmart's building. And yep. Walmart can do whatever they want with that recording because you consented to be recorded. So whatever machine they want to run it through, they can do that. It's the same thing as you click I agree on your little phone that they track everything you search and, you know, sneeze at or smile at or giggle at. And they record all of that, too, so they can sell you stuff. And that's all well and good. I'm not against selling things. It's just the government kicks in the door and takes all the data anyways and then puts it into their AI.
0: And the other thing is they work with law enforcement. Even these stores are working with law enforcement. They scan people's faces who come in for resemblance, according to the ACLU here at ACLU.org.
1: For warrants?
0: They scan people's faces not only for those who are accused of shoplifting, but also those whose photos have been submitted to the company by law enforcement.
1: Yeah, so, like, hey, we're looking for this guy. We know he lives in the area.
0: Right.
1: If you see him, you know, yeah, that's terrifying.
0: That's really creepy. It says, in response to press coverage of the company's, Wegmans, the grocery store chain Wegmans, which is like, that's a chain? Where at? Because I feel like I've never heard of it.
4: It's in New York.
3: Midwest.
0: Okay.
1: Is it a Midwest?
0: It says, in response to the press coverage of the company's use of face recognition in some of its stores, Wegmans says it uses face recognition to try to find persons of interest who are determined by our asset protection team based on incidents occurring on our property, but also on a case-by-case basis by information from law enforcement. So, yeah, it sounds exactly what you're saying. It says that the AI or these systems is unreliable, disproportionately imprecise in evaluating the faces of black people in other groups, and has been the subject of misuse by companies and law enforcement alike, with at least 10 publicly reported cases, nearly all black, suffering false arrests from based on facial recognition errors. And in the corporation of in the incorporation of BOLO, which is be on the lookout for. I just don't know what it means by incorporation.
1: That's probably like the...
0: In the incorporation of BOLO alerts. Sorry. I was thinking it meant like...
1: A program.
0: Incorporating a corporation. Excuse me. In the incorporation of BOLO alerts by companies on behalf of law enforcement, it has the powerful potential to become, and maybe already becoming, a powerful nationwide government surveillance dragnet. That's exactly what we're saying. So, like, they told us a little bit, and we're like, yes, this is what this leads to, and now the ACLU is trying to tell us that. So I'm kind of, like, repeating what we've already said.
1: Well, the ACLU is bothered enough to say something, then it's probably already a problem to the point where we're not stopping it. And I think the cat might be out of the bag on hyper-surveillance.
0: They do some good stuff.
1: Well, I think, yeah, I could just think of, like, hey, this guy has, like, a kid's missing. We'll use the AI camera things to find the kid. Where is he?
0: I meant the ACLU does.
1: Oh, I guess the ACLU does some good things. Well,
0: no, yeah, exactly. That's what it'll be used to sell to us. Like, even Flock and Ring doorbells were doing a campaign where they were like, we're going to be working to find missing pets way better than it ever has worked before to try to find missing pets. And people said no Like, people were like, we don't want this, and they actually had to drop the campaign. So Flock and Ring Doorbell were going to work together to, quote-unquote, find missing pets. So they always sell it to you with something that sounds like a good thing, but ultimately the...
1: And it's never used for the good thing.
0: The thing about giving any power to the government is we already know giving power to the government leads to deaths and more, or less and less freedom. So it's like, anytime you think, well, maybe if the government did this one good thing, you have to consider... Is it outweighed by the bad? And I don't think it is almost ever. I can't think of a time it's ever been good. Like if the vaccines actually were proven to help, giving the government the power to force vaccines, like literally hold people down and force vaccines, would be such a greater evil than even people naturally dying of a disease. People naturally dying of disease is not a good, but giving that amount of power to the government would have been much worse. See what I mean? And that's what I feel like this kind of thing is. And it's like, I do always wonder, like, is it too late, like, for us to do anything about this? These billionaires live in these tunnels underground and stuff now.
1: Yeah, I don't know if it's too late. It's almost like, man, I hate to bring video games into this, but Red Dead Redemption 1, the first one, it's a really big about the bad guy. His name's Dutch, but his thing is you can't fight change, John. We're relics of a bygone era. There's no more gun fights. There's no more cowboys. There's no more trains to rob. Civilization has caught up to the Wild West, and it's over for men like you and me. You can't fight change. But what Dutch failed to realize is that you can direct you can change the direction the change goes. I don't know if that makes sense. You can manipulate where the change is headed. Like, change is going to happen regardless because of entropy and decay and growth and the cycle of things. It's always going to change. But you can kind of manipulate that as human beings with our ability to look into the future, and we can kind of see patterns and maybe influence it so the change takes a better direction. Like I'm saying, the cat's out of the bag with the technology, but us as humans can adapt, and we can change our strategies to, you know, be more freedom oriented moving forward. Cause like, you can't just get rid of the tech. There's no taking out the railroad. It's already been put in. The trains are coming. It's how do you adapt? How do we adapt as libertarians or, like, you know, free people with this new technology that's come? And I think that's just the hardest question we're having, because we don't really know which direction the technology is going to take us, so we don't know how to react yet. So
0: I think
1: we're kind of
0: the only reaction possible is keep it away from us, therefore keep it out of New Hampshire. Like, we need to get the Flock cameras out of the tolls. Other than that, there aren't that many in New Hampshire, and just keep this crap out of New Hampshire.
1: How are you going to get out of Hannaford?
0: No, I was about to say, the other thing is to support corporations less, and you can do that at least partially by more libertarians moving here and more market days and stuff like that going on, more libertarians buying farms and stuff like that, not using blood money.
3: Well, let's just mention, like getting some meat from your local farmers. I used to sell pork, and you can buy half a cow very easily in southwest New Hampshire. You have to keep a freezer in your house to be able to keep the meat, but you know, you can get on a CSA and they can deliver vegetables and stuff like that. Also, when it comes to being in the grocery store, the hypochondriacs did us a real favor during COVID. You can walk into a grocery store wearing sunglasses and a face mask, and you can buy your Fritos and ice cream.
0: That's a good point. I've been going to grocery stores with gloves because of the trannies and their hormones that they rub on their bodies, and they don't wash their hands because they don't clean anything. More Free Talk Live coming up. 603-283-6160 is the phone number to get in on the conversation with us. And this is why a lot of libertarians are moving to New Hampshire. It's the separation and conglomerate method.
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7: From Feature Story News in New York, I'm Mitch McCann with the Week in Review. The Trump administration has signaled it won't abide by a law requiring it to seek congressional approval to continue the war with Iran once the 60-day deadline expired on Friday. The 1973 War Powers Act requires the president to start withdrawing troops from a conflict if Congress hasn't approved it within 60 days, or to request a 30-day extension. Tony Waterman has more.
8: The White House says for the purposes of this law, the hostilities with Iran have been terminated because the two sides haven't exchanged fire since the ceasefire began on April 7th, essentially hitting pause on the 60-day countdown. It's a completely novel interpretation of the law, which contains no such pause or ceasefire clause. Legal experts say it's unlikely to pass muster in court. Democratic lawmakers are also skeptical. But with Congress now in a recess for a week, it seems the passing of this deadline, which is meant to constrain a president's military power, will have no real consequences for now. Tony Waterman, Washington.
7: A man's been charged with attempted murder after two Jewish men were stabbed in North London on Wednesday. It comes as the UK's terror threat level was raised to severe, meaning officials believe an attack is highly likely in the coming months. There have been a spate of anti-Semitic attacks in the UK in recent months. Metropolitan Police Chief Mark Rowley says the threat level hasn't just been raised because of Wednesday's incident.
9: It's the wider context. We've got an increasing caseload in our counter-terrorism teams dealing with sort of Islamist terrorist activity. That's about three-quarters of the workload, extreme right-wing terrorist activity. Obviously, there's a wider context of hostile states driving issues as well, which adds to that. That combined picture has tipped the threat level up a notch to severe, which means attacks are highly likely in the next few months.
7: During a 90-minute-long phone conversation, U.S. President Donald Trump and Russian President Vladimir Putin discussed the Middle East crisis and a possible short-term ceasefire in Ukraine in early May. The Kremlin said that Trump supported the ceasefire idea. The White House had rejected Russia's offer to help on the issue of Iran's nuclear program. Daria Bondarchuk reports from Moscow.
10: President Putin called President Trump to discuss the Iran war and a possible ceasefire with Ukraine. The Kremlin foreign policy aide said, describing their conversation as friendly, frank, and businesslike. Putin confirmed he'd be ready to announce a temporary truce for the annual celebration of the World War II victory over Nazi Germany, which Russia marks on May 9. According to the Kremlin, the American leader actively supported the initiative. Putin's spokesman later said the dates and the duration of the short-term truce are yet to be decided on. President Trump said while he encouraged Vladimir Putin to conclude his war in Ukraine, he rebuffed Moscow's offer to help on the issue of the Iranian nuclear enrichment program. Daria Bondarchuk, Moscow.
7: The European Commission has accused Meta of failing to keep underage users from accessing its services. The tech giant rejects the allegations but could face the prospect of hefty fines if the Commission's findings are confirmed. William Denslow reports from Brussels.
11: The European Commission accuses Meta of falling short of its own terms and conditions. by not adequately preventing children under 13 from accessing Facebook and Instagram. The EU says there are no effective controls to prevent users from simply entering a false date of birth when creating an account. Meta rejects this, saying that it has mechanisms in place to flag and remove anyone using their platforms that are underage. This is a preliminary finding, but the tech company could face a fine of up to 6% of its total annual turnover if the Commission's findings are confirmed.
7: And India's Prime Minister Narendra Modi is expected to visit the UAE in May as New Delhi works diplomatic channels to secure its energy interests. This comes after the UAE announced its exit from OPEC, a move that analysts say could help India secure a cheaper crude oil supply. Ishan Garg tells us more from New Delhi.
12: Reports say India's Prime Minister Narendra Modi could make a quick stopover in the UAE during his trip to Europe later in May. What seems like a last-minute visit comes after experts said UAE could become crucial for India's energy security as its oil production will no longer be capped by OPEC quotas. The Gulf nation could hit peak production of over 5 million barrels per day in the long run, and if it's able to supply its oil through overground piped network via the coast of Gulf of Oman, it could help New Delhi reduce reliance on oil shipped through the now blocked Strait of Hormuz. Ishan Garg, New Delhi.
7: From Feature Story News in New York, I'm Mitch McCann, and that was the Week in Review.
13: A new medical study on the effects of marijuana use confirms that everyone knows you're high and that you'll never stop feeling like this.
14: Everyone can smell the marijuana on your breath and on your clothes. Everyone is laughing at you.
13: Additionally, the in-depth report reveals that despite trying to act cool, you're definitely laughing too much and everyone is messing with you.
14: Your parents know you're high, your friends know you're high, strangers on the street know you're high. If you're young and you smoke marijuana, you will probably never be able to find a job. And if you're an adult, you will most likely be fired. If you hear a noise, that's probably the police, and you're probably going to jail.
13: While previous studies suggested that it's all good and that we're all made of the same stuff that makes stars, new research indicates that your brain got broken and you shouldn't have done this. Doctors say the study raises important questions such as, what if that wasn't just marijuana, and how are you going to get home?
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3: And Mark Edge.
0: And we did just, I refreshed Drudge Report just to see if there's anything I need to know about going on. And apparently there were just shots fired at an event at the White House Correspondents' Dinner, and Trump was evacuated by Secret Service. It's interesting. Doesn't mean he was shot at, like in the video, you don't see like people ducking like immediately when the noise is. It almost sounds like it's outside. I could be wrong. We listened to the audio during the break. Yeah, that's pretty crazy. Just wanted to mention that. Even though they say that it was one shooter and he's been neutralized. But interesting. We'll see what happens with that.
3: Wonder what that means. Doesn't sound good for that shooter.
0: Yep, neutralized. 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In the video, definitely, like, there's the sound and everybody looks confused, but it takes like several seconds for them to start moving out of the way and they're not running, so it does seem like it wasn't like in the room. I really think it's,
1: but
0: like,
1: I doubt anybody would be able to get a firearm into that kind of room. I feel like that would be
3: like
1: the,
3: it's in New Hampshire.
1: Well, I mean, like the White House Correspondents' Dinner at the White House. I feel like that's going to be one of the hardest rooms on the planet to get a firearm into. Like, but somebody outside shooting on the street, that sounds like a,
0: Oh, it says that they stormed the Washington Hilton lobby.
1: So I was at a hotel.
0: I think that's where the DNC was, the LNC, the Libertarian National Convention, was that Trump said he was going to free Rosset. Wasn't it the Washington Hilton?
3: I think that was at the Cleveland.
0: Cleveland. I don't know. It just sounded right for a second. Whatever. Apparently the shooter was in the lobby. So yeah, it was in like probably like a conference room type deal that the actual dinner was going on. So the shooter was in the lobby. Yeah, people ran out and ran into the lobby. That's kind of silly. Anyways, we have a caller on the line. Paul from Arizona, you're on Free Talk Live. What's on your mind?
4: Hi, Bonnie, Angelo, Wynn, Mark.
0: Hello.
4: I thought I'd take the opportunity to kind of help balance out some of the news coverage that's been going on in the Middle East. The Jews have been getting kind of kind of pasted. I think it's important to understand, you know, some of the historical background behind this. Everybody wants to go back to the only so far as to support their point of view. And then when you go back farther, you find out, oh, wait a minute, things are more complicated than that. So I'm just, you know, just want to.
0: So are you saying you think that the Jews are getting too much hate, or vice versa?
4: Well, I think it's important to get a perspective on this. Okay. Yes. Jews have been historically stepped on for thousands of years, okay? I mean, going all the way back to the Romans, the Jews, you know, had their own culture, had their own religion, and, you know, they were pretty much, minding their own business, but the Romans didn't like them because they didn't worship the Roman gods. So this put them in bad odor with the Romans. So the Romans changed the name of Judea, which was the historic land of where the Jews were, to Palestine, thereby erasing the Jewish label on that land.
0: But Judea didn't mean Jewish. The word Jewish didn't come from the word Judea. Jude, I think, or maybe Judea, actually, was the name of one of the sons that didn't end up Israel, and I don't know why they used that word necessarily, but, I mean, it's not the same thing as the word Jew.
4: It was connected with the Israeli, you know, I mean, it's the world, the name Israel goes way back, too, okay?
0: Yeah, but, like, Islam is also a Abrahamic religion.
4: That's true, but it came much late into the game, you know?
0: Yeah.
4: But the point is that when other cultures, you know, defend themselves, the Romans certainly were defending themselves against some of the Gauls and all these other people. And of course, the Romans, you know, got to be aggressive and, their expansionist militarism proved to be their downfall. Not to mention the debasement of the currency and destroying their economy. But the point is that, you know, every place, you know, as history went through, Jewish people, you know, migrated all, you know, different places in the world. And many times they were welcome because they would engage in trade and business that other cultures were proscribed from. For instance, the Christians, you know, they had the thing where, you know, you couldn't charge, you know, interest on any kind of a loan. And the problem
2: usury.
4: is in an economy. Yeah, well, they called any sort of interest usury. Okay. Yeah. Now, we define usury as excessive interest. Okay. But anybody who understands something about economics is if you've amassed some wealth and you can then take that wealth and allow another person to prosper, and therefore expand the wealth for everyone. That's a service, you know, which should be, you know, something you should be able to be remunerated for. So when the Jews were willing to do that, come on down. Yeah, you can loan us money, you know. But then when it became inconvenient, you know, for them, they says, well, okay, well, you guys can go pound sand, you know. And for thousands of years, you know, and I'm just walking up to the last 200 or 300 years at this point. Jews were living in various nations, and it was, if you recall, the French Dreyfus Affair, when the Jewish army official, I don't know, he was a general, he was a very high-ranking military official, very highly respected, and then because he was Jewish, somebody decided that, well, you know, he should be brought down, you know, because we don't like Jews. So they forged a document framing him, and when that became known that this document existed, everybody, you know, well, not, a large number of people accepted it as true and basically destroyed him and his reputation. He spent a lot of time in prison. And the French people, you know, who were fairly friendly to the Jews, all of a sudden became very non-friendly. And a guy by the name of Theodor Herzl said, look, you know, this has been repeated throughout history. As long as we live under someone else's flag, we are always going to be at effect of their opinions of us. We need to have our own flag. We need to have our own nation. We need to have our own. We need to be the equal of all of the other nations in the world. Nobody, you know, we should have a chunk of land that nobody can order us around and nobody's going to throw us out of. And that was the beginning of the Zionist movement. The Zionism merely meant Jews should have the same rights and privileges in the world stage that the French, the Germans, the Spanish, the Portuguese, everyone else has. The Jews should have that as well. That's what Zionism originally was. And
2: one of the things that I've always thought about is if Roosevelt, FDR, hadn't turned around the ship of the damned. And if you don't know what this is, it was a ship of 5,000 people, 5,000 Jews that were trying to escape Nazi Germany.
4: Escaping the Nazis, yes.
2: And they and Roosevelt said, no, I don't think we can handle any Jews here. Of course, I mean, people all over the place. Really, it was absolutely anti-Semitism. Had he accepted them and whatever other Jews that wanted to come from, you know, Germany, Poland, Russia, however it is they wanted to come. Imagine what a different place America would be with, you know, all those Nobel Prizes and all those, you know, all that high intellect that would have made it and all those people who otherwise went and made Israel great. Because all you have to do is stand in Israel and then stand in Palestine and then stand in Lebanon. You just take a look around and you know, there's a big difference between the two places.
4: The idiocy of bigotry.
2: Yes, it's a legacy. Yeah.
4: And so now they're talking about, well, Israel is an illegitimate state because it's a colony, okay? You know, a colonial state. That's the new label, okay? Now, my question is, what is a colony, okay? Well, let's see. The United States originally was a colony of Britain. There were colonies that were France. In fact, in the southern part of the American continent, there was a French colony. Germans migrated here, okay? There were Italian colonies. The South America had Spanish and Portuguese colonies, okay?
0: Yeah, but, like, all of those places, they actually, like, did work in order to colonize these places, and they made it, you know, they didn't just get a UN declaration, like, this goes to you, and we're going to force it with all these guns we have, and we're going to take away the Palestinians, all of... fields and give them to you because, well, God said so 3,000 years ago, or maybe 2,000. 3,000 years ago.
4: The point was...
0: So it's just like not one-to-one. I just didn't want to listen to that whole thing and it not be one-to-one. It's just not. Like, people who went and colonized places that were either just really low technologically advanced people and someone along with it and some got killed, that's honestly literally more, in my opinion, what's the word I'm trying to say? Like, okay. That's not actually the word I want to say. It's just more valid than there's tons of people living here, not just Jews, because Judea doesn't mean Jew. It was Judah, one of the sons of Israel. And, that's just what it was called for a while, that there were, like, regular Palestinians that weren't Jews living there. And they got their land just ripped from them just because the UN says so. Just because these people...
2: What do you mean their land was ripped from them?
0: That there were people living there for at least, like, hundreds of years, let's say, who had no way to defend themselves. They were just selling olives from their trees, and they had farms and such. I'm going back to that example because my own friend I met at Porkfest, that's what happened to his dad. His dad fled Palestine in, like, the 50s because the government that took over, because the UN just said, hey, we're going to give you this land, just took their family's whole large... fields and fields of olive trees from them, made them destitute, and they had to go run around and become members of other nations. And his dad, he only lives in America today because his dad met, I think, a Lebanese woman. They were both doctors, not idiots living down there. They were all living peacefully with Christians, Jews alike. And he got to come to America, but that didn't have to happen to him. It wasn't right what happened, that the Jews just, like, you guys were victims once, so for even though everybody's been a victim, we're the UN going to use our guns in England. We're going to use our guns to just give you these people's land. It's not like, everybody likes to act like it was just some empty space sitting there. I don't think you can compare the fact that the Palestinians are doing badly and Lebanon even is doing badly when the United States and Israel oppress those people actively.
2: Sure. I don't know what it would be like in the absence of Israel. I can just say if I had to pick a place to live, I know where I'd pick. Because it's nice, comparatively.
0: Well, you're not a Jew, so it probably wouldn't be that nice.
2: What I've heard about the Palestinians is that many of them that are, you know, sort of claiming land were renters at the time, and that most of the landowners have been compensated. And this.
0: Well, we were talking about this with the little pink house. It's like if you have like olive tree fields that your family's owned for hundreds of years, so clearly I don't think it's all been rented, and you don't want to sell it. And the Jews give you some money for it. Oh, it's fine. We gave them money for it. That doesn't make it fine.
2: I don't think that's right either. But just to be clear, there are Arab Jews. Arab Israels. They're Israelis. And they do exist. And some of them were incorporated in.
0: Yeah, that's why I said that the three of them were living peacefully together in that land at the time.
2: And if you look at the American Indian, the way things are here in the United States, I mean, at what point do you just kind of give up? I mean, like, what are we going to do with all the Jews that are currently in Israel? They got to all go back to wherever they were going?
0: Well, if they start getting attacked, like, October 7th and stuff like that, I doubt they're going to say, well, we should just give up. Clearly, we're not wanted here, and, like, most of their surrounding people don't want them there.
2: I would.
0: I'm not saying that they should. I'm just saying that maybe they...
2: But I would. Just to be clear, if people were willing to die to see me die, if people were willing to sacrifice their children... in a war on me, I'd be like, whoa, can I sell this house on pennies on the dollar and get the F out of here? Because I would absolutely get out of Israel if I was a Jew.
0: You're saying, get out.

0: allowed to defend it with violence. And if somebody was trying to take my land with violence and they kept doing it,
1: and they're winning,
0: it wasn't just one single incident, I would get out of there.
1: Yeah, that's like the modern day thing that I also agree with. Like, I heard somebody talking to Trump in the crowd, and Trump was saying, I just don't see why the Palestinians want to stay there. And somebody in the crowd said, because it's their home. And the military brat in me was like, I would definitely leave if I was a Palestinian there right now. But the other thing about it is they don't have anywhere that wants to take them. So there is that.
0: That shows that they're a political pawn, right?
1: Yeah, and also,
0: I mean, if Egypt doesn't want to take them, and Saudi Arabia doesn't want to take them, and the UAE, by the way, the UAE has a lot of them. And, you know, who, I don't know why the Palestinians that are there can't get away, but, I mean, I've seen a lot of Palestinians in a lot of different
1: places. And you say that sounds familiar, Paul, but it's like, they could also just stop just currently trying to kill them and poison their food and water supply and stuff like that, and then it wouldn't have to be a situation where they're looking for somewhere to go.
2: Well,
1: they can just continue
2: like
1: living there.
2: But I would like to answer some of the points you raised.
1: Okay.
2: First of all, back in, you know, this whole area has been extremely complex. One of the things I would recommend to get some perspective on this, there's a guy named Daryl Cooper who has a website called Martyr Made, M-A-R-T-Y-R, and he did like a five or six part series on the Middle East, Fear and Loathing in the New Jerusalem, and he goes into a lot of this history with the British and the French, and oh my God, Palestine was actually, at the turn of the century, Palestine was actually this huge area, okay, after World War One, when the Ottoman Empire fell, okay, it became, you know, like a feeding frenzy with the winning, you know, the French and the Americans and the British who won World War One, okay, thought, well, they could carve things up here, you know. Now you could say, well, gee, that's that's kind of unfair, and of course you'd be right. But the point is, Palestine was this huge area, and there was a guy, I don't remember his name now, but he was very instrumental in the British war effort. He found a chemical process that allowed the British to make munitions far cheaper and in far larger quantities than they were able to do. And as a reward, they asked him, what do you want? You saved us, you know, because, you know, World War One was not a foregone conclusion at some point, you know. So his invention definitely changed the balance of power during that war. And they asked him, what do you want? And what he said is, all I want is for the British government to support the idea of a tiny chunk of land somewhere near Jerusalem where the Jews could live in peace, okay, not under anyone else. Therefore, that's where the Balfour Declaration was written in 1917. And after all the smoke cleared, and after all of this, you can look up the Sykes-Picot Agreement and all of these things, the bottom line was in 1948, you know, the British, you know, men, the British were in charge of this chunk of land. Okay. They promised the Arabs a chunk of this because of their help in fighting the Nazis. And this huge chunk of land, most of it went, it became Jordan. Okay. If you look at a book called From Time Immemorial, okay, it's a woman who wrote this book, who worked for an American news agency in 1973, went to the Middle East because there was was another war against Israel in 1973, and she came there to report on this. Now, she came with the idea that Israel, you know, were the bad guys, you know, they were stirring up trouble, right? And so she started talking to not only the Israelis, but the Arabs. And the more the Arabs talked to her, the more she realized, oh, these guys do not want to live in peace, okay?
1: I mean, 40 years after their land was already taken from them, I mean, I just don't see how you're rebutting anything.

0: said? Like, first of all,
1: what I'm saying is, in 1948, the UN.
0: Here's the thing. I have to mute you. You're monologuing and you're not actually answering anything I'm trying to say. The thing about it is that if libertarians said, listen, all we want government of any big major empire is a place to live near New Hampshire, and somebody grabbed a bunch of Yankees' houses and gave it to us, and those Yankees were mad about it, and nobody wanted to take them because no one likes Yankees, which is, you know, kind of tongue-in-cheek. But, and then those people just had to live in a little area of New Hampshire, not their houses. They're angry about it, and we keep them absolutely oppressed the whole time. And then 40 years later, they're not happy about it. It doesn't prove anything to me, one. And two, it doesn't make it right that we stole the Yankees' land just because we want a place to live, even though literally libertarians are way more, in my opinion, going extinct than the Jews were just because they had to live in separate countries. It's like everywhere else that they've colonialized a place, they had to do it with the lives of men and women and children. And it's like, if you just go and get England to give you a place that's like not, you don't have the right. You see what I mean? Like, you don't get the...
2: Well, my issue is ethnostate. It's an ethnostate. I thought we were against ethnostates.
0: We could go into that more if you wanted to on the next...
3: I don't know that I am against ethnostates.
0: So. Yeah, I don't know either. I just don't know.
3: Why am I against ethnostates?
0: More Free Talk Live coming up. I mean, why can't Germany have an ethnostate? But they can. But more Free Talk Live coming up.
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7: From Feature Story News in New York, I'm Mitch McCann with the Week in Review. The Trump administration has signaled it won't abide by a law requiring it to seek congressional approval to continue the war with Iran once the 60-day deadline expired on Friday. The 1973 War Powers Act requires the president to start withdrawing troops from a conflict if Congress hasn't approved it within 60 days, or to request a 30-day extension. Tony Waterman has more.
8: The White House says for the purposes of this law, the hostilities with Iran have been terminated because the two sides haven't exchanged fire since the ceasefire began on April 7th, essentially hitting pause on the 60-day countdown. It's a completely novel interpretation of the law, which contains no such pause or ceasefire clause. Legal experts say it's unlikely to pass muster in court. Democratic lawmakers are also skeptical. But with Congress now in a recess for a week, it seems the passing of this deadline, which is meant to constrain a president's military power, will have no real consequences for now.
7: A man's been charged with attempted murder after two Jewish men were stabbed in North London on Wednesday. It comes as the UK's terror threat level was raised to severe, meaning officials believe an attack is highly likely in the coming months. There have been a spate of anti-Semitic attacks in the UK in recent months. Metropolitan Police Chief Mark Rowley says the threat level hasn't just been raised because of Wednesday's incident.
9: It's the wider context. We've got an increasing caseload in our counter-terrorism teams dealing with sort of Islamist terrorist activity. That's about three-quarters of the workload, extreme right-wing terrorist activity. Obviously, there's a wider context of hostile states driving issues as well, which adds to that. That combined picture has tipped the threat level up a notch to severe, which means attacks are highly likely in the next few months.
7: During a 90-minute-long phone conversation, U.S. President Donald Trump and Russian President Vladimir Putin discussed the Middle East crisis and a possible short-term ceasefire in Ukraine in early May. The Kremlin said that Trump supported the ceasefire idea. Daria Bondarchuk reports from Moscow.
10: President Putin called President Trump to discuss the Iran war and a possible ceasefire with Ukraine. The Kremlin foreign policy aide said, describing their conversation as friendly, frank, and businesslike. Putin confirmed he'd be ready to announce a temporary truce for the annual celebration of the World War II victory over Nazi Germany, which Russia marks on May 9. According to the Kremlin, the American leader actively supported the initiative. Putin's spokesman later said the dates and the duration of the short-term truce are yet to be decided on. President Trump said while he encouraged Vladimir Putin to conclude his war in Ukraine, he rebuffed Moscow's offer to help on the issue of the Iranian nuclear enrichment program.
7: From Feature Story News in New York, I'm Mitch McCann, and that was the Week in Review.
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3: And Mark Edge.
0: And we have lots of different things to talk about tonight. It seems like the shooting with the White House seemed like a bit of a nothing burger. It was in the lobby, and they all were ended up fine, is what we're basically hearing. And they're saying that Caroline Leavitt calls on everyone to watch tonight because Donald Trump will bring the heat, and there will be shots fired. Let's freaking... Oh, that was 2 hours ago. What? Is this real? I thought that this was an update about the thing. Anyways, that's weird. So Caroline Leavitt said before the thing, watch tonight because Donald Trump will bring the heat and there will be shots fired. That was 2 hours ago posted, and I thought I was looking at an update. I'm sorry, that just seems a little crazy. I bet that.
1: Well, I saw that. I guess it took off. Well, I guess Tim Dillon was talking about it, that the Trump assassination could be staged. Like, more and more people are starting to think that the Pennsylvania,
0: like Bakersfield or something like that.
1: Something, where he got shot in the ear by Thomas Matthew Crooks, the guy that we still don't really know anything about,
0: mm-hmm.
1: Whose house was pretty much devoid of being lived in when people went there.
0: Pennsylvania.
1: Butler, Pennsylvania. That it was some kind of
0: staged
1: thing.
0: I could see it.
1: Now it's like, here's another... Is this staged thing?
0: And it wouldn't even have to be staged by Trump. We don't have to know who it was staged by, you know, for it to be some kind of inside job. But we do have a caller on the line, so I want to see what's on their mind. Unscreened caller, you're on Free Talk Live. What's on your mind?
4: You never cease to be as dumb as you are.
0: Okay, you are dumb because you keep breaking your... Oh, I was almost going to dump him, but no, I just said... I was dumb. I never cease to be as dumb as I am, in fact. Like, what a great insult, so stupid. Just another instance of breaking his... It's not that he's just not allowed to call.
3: He's got a restraining order against me, and so he can't... I see. By the way, I'm getting a call on my phone now. He's breaking the restraining order there, too.
0: Seriously? Oh, my God, that's creepy and horrible.
3: It's lunatic.
0: Yeah. James Whittakind, he's... weirdo who has a bunch of DUIs in Arizona. Whatever. Anybody else can call into Free Talk Live at 603-283-6160 and bring up whatever's on their mind. But yeah, I think that the shooting thing is probably over. Nothing else to really say about it, but it did seem pretty crazy for a second. They're saying the president will return to the stage because the show must go on. So, yep.
3: I like that attitude.
0: Yeah.
3: I'm of that opinion.
0: Yeah. So one thing we're going to talk about, and I don't think we got into like the meat or the interesting part of it, because there is a little bit of meat. It's from the Wall Street Journal, how Joe Rogan convinced Trump to fast track review of psychedelic drugs. And we explained how the review means that they're going to look at it and see if there actually is any maybe medical reason to reschedule it, meaning bring it down the schedule from schedule one, or it, as in like all these psychedelic drugs that they're looking at. And in this article, we'll probably tell us which specific ones. They're going to research them and see if they should be brought from Schedule 1, meaning no medical use at all. It's just illegal, to maybe some medical use, and people can start using it in maybe things like clinics. A text message from podcaster Joe Rogan kicked off a frenetic week-long effort by the Trump administration to announce changes to the way the government handles psychedelic drugs. I wonder if he texts him often or if this is like so rare that he's like... that Trump's like, yep, I'm going to do it because my friend Joe Rogan texted me. You see what I mean? President Trump signed an executive order Saturday that seeks to fast-track research into certain psychedelic drugs, including LSD, Ibogaine, which some veterans have used to treat their post-traumatic stress disorder. Which I didn't really know that much about Ibogaine. I always knew that Ibogaine is like a... way to reset your brain to really help you get out of an addiction, to more quickly basically withdraw from a substance, like a different one, other than the Ibogaine itself. Oh, really? It's an African native African plant, and people will go and take it, and it's sort of like ayahuasca
1: adjacent.
0: Yeah, where you're throwing up the whole time and you're having these like really in-depth type of situation. Well, the thing is, if you withdraw from these drugs, you're going to be throwing up and stuff like that too, but over a really long period of time and feeling horrible all that time and wanting nothing but your meth or whatever it is to feel more normal and give your body what it wants. But instead, you go through it for like, 12 hours and wake up the next day and feel better than you have in a really long time without any want for that drug you've been addicted to. Yeah, wow. My friend just was telling me, I already knew about it for a long time.
3: Does it work on cinnamon rolls? Cheesecake?
0: I don't know.
1: Yeah, it probably could. I think what it kind of is imagine you have like a study, like an old school study with the big mahogany desk and dad's chair or whatever. And there's like a mini library and you go into the study and there's books everywhere on the ground and the place is a mess and you kind of can take those 12 hours and pick up the books and kind of like rearrange the layout and clean up the study that is your inner brain,
0: neurons.
1: Like your, maybe not your neurons, but your outlook on stuff, right? Cause that's kind of like with the PTSD and a lot of addiction is mental too. Like that's mostly what it is it's mental that goes into physical, right? With chemical dependencies and whatnot. But a lot of it is kind of a mental thing. So that going into that space, it allows you to reset, like you were saying, reset that study that is your outlook or like your conscious, and you come out the other side not as emotionally dependent on the substance, if that makes sense. So you can get off it easier, or you can like let go of the trauma that is your addiction, because addiction is traumatic. It's hard to be a slave to a substance.
0: And I guess that makes a lot of sense why it would just help somebody with, oh yeah, I forgot. I listened to somebody, their like kind of like story of going and doing an Ibogaine retreat, but they also had it was like a supernatural experience that happened during it. But anyways, they went just for post-traumatic stress from being in the war or being in a war also. And, yeah, so I forgot people do it for that. I guess that was a really interesting story where he like when he was throwing up and stuff, he remembered throwing up and stuff, but then he remembers going into like a state or whatever. And when he's in this state, like different men in his life that he had known before came and talked to him. And so like kind of set some things like that were like he wanted to kill himself and they're coming through and helping talk him, not just like talk him out of it, but like talk to him about all kinds of things and answering so many questions for him. He said he couldn't even remember what the answers to the questions were when he woke up or anything, but he just felt way more at peace and never wanted to kill himself.
1: Yeah. I guess like closure, I guess if that makes any sense into mm-hmm. like a frantic episode or a frantic period mm-hmm. is it, you can kind of like you pick up like it back to that study idea. Like you pick it up and there's notes of things that you didn't finish before this tragedy had happened, or like things that were just left half done in the whirlwind of it all. And you kind of get to go through and reorganize all that and kind of get your thoughts in a row and kind of find out, oh yeah, oh, this happened. These things happened to me and I've been so caught up in my trauma or my addiction or just in your own head that you didn't even give yourself time to process that. But that's still bagging you down in your brain, even though you haven't taking time to realize it. And psychedelics just allow you to do that in a more in-depth way by stripping away the ego. At least that's just what I've found with them in this kind of setting.
0: Yeah. With Ibogaine, it's just one of those things that like people don't use recreationally really. Like it'd be really, really rare if anything. Like it's not something that people go around just like addicted to Ibogaine itself. So it's just like, it's in my opinion, like indefensible, you know what I mean? For it to be Schedule 1 like that. Like there's absolutely no Ibogaine clinics in America, even though there are, like ketamine and stuff like that. I'm trying to find the article again.
1: Yeah. Well, they've been using ketamine for the same kind of stuff, haven't they? For like a PTSD treatment.
0: Yes. In a depression.
1: Kind of going to a K-hole and ordering your emotional thoughts.
3: What's a K-hole?
1: It's just the place you slip into if you do too much ketamine.
3: I see.
0: It's not supposed to be pleasant. apparently.
1: No, it's kind of a, I guess, yeah, but unpleasantness makes you grow, they would say.
0: I don't think that they're slipping you into K-holes when they take you on these clinics, at least not intentionally. Yeah, like they're,
1: it's maybe, maybe
0: like,
1: not a complete K-hole, but you are like in an altered state of mind, you know, like in a hallucinogenic state.
0: Yeah, exactly. But anyways, I think it's like indefensible to not make Ibogaine a lower schedule. So I'm glad that Trump is having them look at this. He said, in many cases, these experimental treatments have shown life-changing potential for those suffering from severe mental illness and depression, including our cherished veterans. The move had a secondary political benefit for Trump, keeping on his side for now one of the most influential podcasters in the country. Rogan endorsed Trump in the 2024 presidential election, but has since criticized the Trump administration on his podcast, especially over its immigration policy in handling of the Iran war, which Rogan has called terrifying. We all respect Joe. We all respect Joe. He's a little more liberal, Trump said at a Saturday at the signing. It's okay. That's hilarious. That's really funny. He's a little more liberal. It's okay. I don't think I've ever heard him say that about anyone. Standing behind Trump in the Oval Office, Rogan recalled bringing public attention to the drug when he hosted a recent podcast with W. Brian Hubbard, an advocate for Ibogaine research, and former Texas Governor Rick Perry, who spoke about the benefits of Ibogaine. He sent a text message to Trump that included statistics about the drug's success in reducing opioid addiction. The text message came back, "Sounds great. Do you want FDA approval? Let's do it," Rogan recalled. It was literally that quick. And that sounds right, because that sounds like exactly when what Angela McArdle said that he said when she asked him about freeing Ross. He was like, "Who is he? Let's do it. I love giving pardons."
3: Yeah, I bet Trump does love giving pardons. It does sound like him. And that's probably the reason that he created the whole the pardon czar, just to keep people away from him, because he'll just give out the pardons.
0: It says Mehmet Oz, the Center for Medicare and Medicaid Services Administrator, described the process from there. I don't know what I mean. Oh, the process from like once Trump already said yes, as an unimaginable task in 1 week to be able to go from a series of connections and communications with Joe Rogan to completing the executive order. Health Secretary Robert F. Kennedy Jr. has made easing access to psychedelic medicines one of his priorities, and his department and the White House have been working on policy solutions for months, people familiar with the matter said. Rogan's involvement accelerated the efforts and moved the initiative to the top of Trump's queue, the people said. Kennedy aide Callie Means and Heidi Overton, interesting name, deputy owner or director of the Domestic Policy Council, helped expedite the executive order after the president asked for it, the people said. The executive order directs the Food and Drug Administration to expedite its review of some psychedelic drugs that have been categorized as breakthrough therapy drugs. In addition, and by breakthrough therapy, it doesn't like define it there. It means that like people who have had depression that is not touched by anything else. Like, it's definitely not touched by just hang out with your friends more and go on walks and get some sun. And it's also not touched by any of the antidepressants drugs out there. So treatment resistant, and then they do ketamine in an office and they have their first breakthrough type of thing.
1: Yeah, well, it's just guided. It's the same, I don't know. We're kind of going full circle from when you would sit in a sweat hut with a shaman and he would give you this silly drink and then guide you through this kind of process of things that, you know, change your mindset on life. And now we're sitting with some lady in an office that gives you this weird little drink and then is going to walk you through this process that kind of changes your mindset and your life.
3: Yeah, same thing, just fewer feathers and chicken bones, right?
1: Yeah, exactly. Right? That's kind of what I'm seeing. It's like there's nothing new under the sun. It's cyclical, right? We went away from it for so long. You know, with the like Christian Europe kind of outlawing that kind of stuff.
0: They outlawed the German Germanic people's mushroom mead.
1: Yeah. Yeah, so like they, you know, so they've been away from it for so long, and we're just cycling back in, and we're just getting back into that kind of using these chemicals as tools, right? Because that's what humans do. We take these things and we use them.
0: We do have a caller on the line. Let's go to David in New Mexico. David, you're on Free Talk Live. Sorry if I hung up on you. I don't know if I did.
2: Not today. Okay. You have many times, but not today.
0: No, I just met like while you're trying to call, because I kept having hang up on the other caller.
2: Oh, yeah,
0: no,
2: not that. But no, I'm sure you will hang up on me though at some point in the call. I mean,
3: David,
2: that's usually how
3: it goes. You could hang up on people, who would you hang up on the most?
2: Mark should be Dedgington.
0: Oh my God.
3: No, I mean, if you were one of the hosts of the show, who would be that caller that you just like click?
2: I'm not light. Actually, I when the people that people like you guys that are radio hosts, the people that you don't like, I like talking to. I would just keep them on and just keep talking to them. They until they get really ugly, I don't feel the need to hang up on them.
3: Yeah, well, that's generally the policy of Free Talk Live is you're not banned unless you make threats. Of course, when you make threats, then, you know, that's it.
2: You see, I wouldn't even ban them when they make threats. I would play with that.
0: Yeah, but his calls are also boring. It'd be one thing. It's like I've tried. Like when Mark's not on, I usually let him talk, and it's like I wish he were like more entertaining. Like the only thing is like his really sad attempts at insults, like being like, "Bonnie, you've never been any dumber than you have right now." It's like you sound like
1: sounds like he wears a fedora
0: yeah.
1: and a leather jacket.
0: Yeah.
2: So well,
0: sound like Dexter mad at Dee Dee. Dexter's Laboratory.
2: My suggestion for that is you've heard the expression. Well, first of all, it's like herding cats, which is difficult or impossible to do, but I would use that same herder mentality, and I would try to verbally herd them the direction you want them to go.
0: I do try to verbally hurt him, but he doesn't go away. No, I'm just kidding.
2: Hurt?
0: Yeah.
2: There we go. Freudian slip. Bonnie's trying to verbally hurt them.
0: Yeah. It wasn't a Freudian slip. I said it on purpose.
2: Oh, there you go. Okay. You're faster than I am. That's right. You've improved the looks around the place. Who's sitting in with you?
0: Third caller being creepy to win. It's win. No, I'm just kidding. That wasn't that creepy.
1: I thought you were talking about my haircut, dog. I'm upset. I went and got this. I paid $40 for this haircut. And whatever.
2: Why is it creepy to appreciate that somebody is not ugly?
0: No, I'm just kidding. I'm sorry. It really wasn't that creepy. The other callers were really creepy.
2: Oh, I didn't get to hear him. I just tuned in, so I'll have to go back because I love to hear creepy stuff. But no, that word needs to be retired. It's run its course.
0: I don't think so. I think women need the word. I find myself using it often enough.
1: Skeevy. Well, I think people need to bring back skeevy.
2: Yeah, I like skeezy. Skeezy is good.
0: No, with a V.
3: I think the words like creepy and skeevy have been misused to the point that it's destroying the birth population. I mean, you know, I'm afraid America's...
2: No, we don't understand you, Mark. Speak English.
3: Well,
2: English, please.
3: Women have overused the term creepy to the point that everybody's now creepy and nobody wants to have babies.
0: Yeah, if people didn't use that word, they would just be having sex with the people they find creepy. Good point.
3: They might.
2: What, Bonnie? I didn't follow that logic.
0: It's just like the overuse of the word creepy is not the problem. I don't think that the women would have sex with or have babies with the people they find creepy.
3: I don't think that them finding that person creepy is the problem. I think that they call somebody creepy, and then other women hear it and say, oh, well, you know.
1: Oh, they
3: creepy.
1: Get the ick.
3: Now what?
1: Yeah, it's like they pass the ick by going like, oh, you think he's cute? I think he's creepy. And the other girl goes... Maybe he is kind of creepy. Maybe I shouldn't go talk to him.
0: Sounds
1: right
0: like
1: now.
0: Evolution at work.
1: That could be it too.
3: Evolution would have about 15% of the men procreate, and the rest of them wouldn't. And there'd be no baby daddies. There'd be nobody to raise the kids.
0: I don't know.
3: Much better than there was when it was like 50-50.
2: Well, there would still be the cuck mark. Cuckmark, I like that. It's like trademark, only cuckmark.
0: Oh my gosh. That's mean.
1: No, I see what Mark's saying. Like, if we went back to, like, Grug, like Grug caveman times, right? Mm-hmm. It would be 15% of the men, the biggest, the fastest, the strongest, would be having kids with 10 to 15 different women because they're the biggest, the fastest, and the strongest, and they can just take what they want.
0: You don't think that is true, that if women talk amongst each other, they're able to identify threats and spread that information, and that's, there's nothing wrong with that? And honestly, if like that, that is like, let's say it was forced to be stopped, there'd probably be more abuse today than there already is.
3: I don't think you can force what I'm talking about at all.
0: I know, but I was like trying to make the hypothetical
3: responsibility issue. And yes, I wouldn't call 19-year-old women or 27-year-old women particularly responsible. That's not what I think of when I think of the word responsible.
0: I don't think the men that make them feel like they were being creepy are very responsible. Have you ever been to the Quill?
3: I get it. You've heard of creepy people, and you think those creepy people are creepy. But your opinion and other women's opinion are different. But when you share them, and then everybody comes up with the creep list, and everybody's on the creep list, then nobody's having babies.
0: I don't think that that's the reason people aren't having babies.
3: You don't care because you don't want to have babies.
0: No, I'm able to know about the situation without being personally having babies. Like, Angelo and Eowyn don't have babies, or, you know, those people aren't here.
2: You can't have babies anyway, Bonnie.
0: What does that mean?
2: You know darn well what it means. It's against the rules.
0: That, I don't know what that means, literally. Like, just because...
2: Normie rules, anyway. I'm sure it's not... this is all tongue-in-cheek, so don't get mad. Against the normie rules since
0: because Ian's in prison.
2: Well, he's double, yeah.
0: Okay, I don't know if you're saying that or the vasectomy.
2: That brings up a question that I've been wondering about for a long time. Do they have conjugal visits in this prison?
0: No, but that's Googleable. You can just look it up. Federal prisons don't have conjugal visits. Besides, me and Ian wouldn't be interested in that anyway.
2: My conversation with you to go on Google.
0: No, I'm just telling you that it's, you said you wanted to know it for a while.
2: Yeah, but it just occurred to me now. It's not like I think about it 24 hours a day. You know, I think about it from time to time, like when I'm talking to Bonnie and about sexual stuff.
0: Mm-hmm. Yeah.
1: What?
2: Makes perfect sense to me.
0: But I already answered the question, so.
3: Is that creepy, Bonnie?
2: Yeah.
1: Have you told the story? What about that guy who was just leaving go down the street?
0: I don't want to have inside information about what people did or anything like that,
2: I do. Tell.
0: Well, one thing that is known, and it's not like part of an investigation or anything, is there was this guy who unfortunately got thrown into the shoe. He had a beautiful girlfriend. She looked like Aaliyah, but more feminine. She was so beautiful. And, they were always in the visiting room with me and Ian, so like obviously I saw them, and I don't know this man, wasn't like friends with Ian or anything like that, so I don't know his name or anything about him, not that I would say it anyway, but yeah, they would visit all the time, and they were always like kissing in the outside area, which you're not supposed to do, but it was like you could get away with it, easily you could get away with it, but there was one tree in this place, and so one day they didn't hear the call out that's like, visits over, and they were back there doing sexual stuff, so he got thrown in the shoe and she got not allowed to visit him anymore. So really just like, I can't believe they threw away their visits over something like that. So I don't want to say what they were doing, because I don't know. So that's like, you know, that
2: hard
0: kind of stuff happens all the time.
2: Stuff.
0: Yeah, that kind of stuff happens all the time. And you know what happened? They moved all our tables further away from that tree, so we could only be in one area of the backyard, and it was just really annoying because me and Ian like to look at, like, we already we would usually sit next to that tree anyway, because like we have this favorite bird. What? I don't know what he said. I don't want to know. We had this bird that was a nuthatch. That was our favorite bird. But we could still look at it and everything. It usually wouldn't get close to us. More Free Talk Live at freetalklive.com. 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

0: lawmakers are also skeptical. But with Congress now in a recess for a week, it seems the passing of this deadline, which is meant to constrain a president's military power, will have no real consequences for now. Tony Waterman, Washington.
1: A man's been charged with attempted murder after two Jewish men were stabbed in North London on Wednesday. It comes as the UK's terror threat level was raised to severe, meaning officials believe an attack is highly likely in the coming months. There have been a spate of anti-Semitic attacks in the UK in recent months. Metropolitan Police Chief Mark Rowley says the threat level hasn't just been raised because of Wednesday's incident.
2: It's the wider context. We've got an increasing caseload in our counter-terrorism teams dealing with sort of Islamist terrorist activity. That's about three-quarters of the workload, extreme right-wing terrorist activity. Obviously, there's a wider context of hostile states driving issues as well, which adds to that. That combined picture has tipped the threat level up a notch to severe, which means attacks are highly likely in the next few months.
1: During a 90-minute-long phone conversation, US President Donald Trump and Russian President Vladimir Putin discussed the Middle East crisis and a possible short-term ceasefire in Ukraine in early May. The Kremlin said that Trump supported the ceasefire idea. The White House had rejected Russia's offer to help on the issue of Iran's nuclear program. Daria Bondarchuk reports from Moscow.
3: President Putin called President Trump to discuss the Iran war and a possible ceasefire with Ukraine. The Kremlin foreign policy aide said, describing their conversation as friendly, frank, and businesslike. Putin confirmed he'd be ready to announce a temporary truce for the annual celebration of the World War II victory over Nazi Germany, which Russia marks on May 9. According to the Kremlin, the American leader actively supported the initiative. Putin's spokesman later said the dates and the duration of the short-term truce are yet to be decided on. President Trump said while he encouraged Vladimir Putin to conclude his war in Ukraine, he rebuffed Moscow's offer to help on the issue of the Iranian nuclear enrichment program. Daria Bondarchuk, Moscow.
1: The European Commission has accused Meta of failing to keep underage users from accessing its services. The tech giant rejects the allegations but could face the prospect of hefty fines if the Commission's findings are confirmed. William Densolo reports from Brussels.
4: The European Commission accuses Meta of falling short of its own terms and conditions by not adequately preventing children under 13 from accessing Facebook and Instagram. The EU says there are no effective controls to prevent users from simply entering a false date of birth when creating an account. Meta rejects this, saying that it has mechanisms in place to flag and remove anyone using their platforms that are underage. This is a preliminary finding, but the tech company could face a fine of up to 6% of its total annual turnover if the Commission's findings are confirmed.
1: And India's Prime Minister Narendra Modi is expected to visit the UAE in May as New Delhi works diplomatic channels to secure its energy interests. This comes after the UAE announced its exit from OPEC, a move that analysts say could help India secure a cheaper crude oil supply. Ishan Garg tells us more from New Delhi.
5: Reports say India's Prime Minister Narendra Modi could make a quick stopover in the UAE during his trip to Europe later in May. What seems like a last-minute visit comes after experts said UAE could become crucial for India's energy security as its oil production will no longer be capped by OPEC quotas. The Gulf nation could hit peak production of over 5 million barrels per day in the long run, and if it's able to supply its oil through overground piped network via the coast of Gulf of Oman, it could help New Delhi reduce reliance on oil shipped through the now-blocked Strait of Hormuz. Ishan Garg, New Delhi.
1: From Feature Story News in New York, I'm Mitch McCann, and that was The Week in Review.
6: People are saying it could be a baby bump. Our senior celebrity correspondent Tyler is here. Tyler, you always have the inside dish. What's the deal?
7: She looks like she got fat, so she might have a baby in her tummy.
6: Oh? What else have you heard?
7: I heard she has a boyfriend, and they have sex.
6: That's right. You know, the Hollywood couple vacationed in Rome together just 2 months ago.
7: They had a big hotel room, and I can tell you what they did in it.
6: Spill it, Tyler.
7: He put his in her.
6: Hot. She is one lucky gal.
7: And she's going crazy.
6: Uh-oh. Is stardom starting to wear on Emma?
7: Yeah, she's crazy and dumb. She put a carrot in her...
6: Whoa. Do tell.
7: Yeah, she said, oh, this carrot's like my boyfriend's... I'm gonna rub it all over my... I'm so gross. Then she ate it like Bugs Bunny.
6: What a hot mess. Hey, Emma, get it together, girl. Tyler, you are breaking...

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1: Mr. Penguin.
2: And her homie, Richie Rich.
0: I'm just kidding. Oh, we're just talking about how Chris can't stand the newfangled vernacular.
2: And wouldn't that have been better if you had saved it to do it live the first time?
0: Yeah, I did it before the show.
1: I can probably handle homie and like certain other words, but bro is like this word that is constantly being used by people I cannot stand.
2: What about broski?
1: It doesn't bother me.
2: Brocephus?
1: It's being used to be like, what's wrong with you, bro? And like that's constantly how it's used. And it's like... Like, they're the ones
0: So that's
1: who are,
0: how you hear it the most. I don't hear what's wrong with you, bro.
1: Well, yeah, not those specific words, what's wrong with you, but something to that effect is like...
2: That's the context he gets
1: right,
2: from
1: as
2: it.
1: As soon as you add the word bro to it, the context ends up being like, what are you, an idiot? Like, and it's just like...
2: Maybe that's how you're receiving it.
0: That's what I'm trying to say.
1: I don't know. I just...
0: Angelo says bro a lot, and I don't usually think he's saying like...
1: No,
2: bro, check out that chick.
1: Right, you know, I'm not saying everybody uses the word bro, uses it like that, but like half the time it's like some scammer person who's like you calling you an idiot because you're not willing to, you know, send them money without like, I don't know, like going through the proper procedure for like ordering something on the internet or, you know, whatever, right? And it's like,
2: bro, listen to me. Find control panel on the home screen. Do you see that? Do you see the control panel on the home screen,
0: bro? In Ian's case, it was not audio. It was just text back and forth. There was somebody posing to be one of the people who Ian was talking to buy crypto from. And he did talk to that person because he got them to send pictures of themselves saying, you know, like that they wanted to buy Bitcoin. And he talked to them on the phone and everything. But then at one point, the scammer, unbeknownst to Ian, was texting him. And they said the word bro. And the...
1: Oh my God, this is so ridiculous.
0: They wouldn't stop like banging on this one point. They kept saying like, her name was Brenda. Brendas don't say bro. They use that as like a quote to say multiple times to try to drill in their heads.
1: Like,
0: that is so ridiculous. So, my name's Bonnie. I said bro.
1: Like seriously. Like,
0: that's an older woman name.
1: This is
0: my name.
1: Ridiculous argument because I don't even know if it's only guys using the word, but like I wouldn't know.
0: Yeah.
1: I just know I don't like the word and it's I can't stand it. But like like it's not just something that scammers are using or something like that. It's not like you can't interpret anything from it. I hear it also from people like I think they're on the right, like I mean maybe a kind of a right wing racist kind of
0: really?
1: Yeah, there too.
0: Indian scammers and
2: I feel like you don't get enough text messages from scammers because there's definitely a non-American verbiage and cadence to the conversation that if you're familiar with American verbiage and cadence, you can easily recognize that.
1: So you're saying this is like,
0: you're saying that Chris doesn't recognize it or Ian didn't recognize it or I don't?
2: Anybody who thinks that, oh, you can't tell it's a scammer just by what the words they're using.
0: I feel like these were way more sophisticated than just like a text you receive because when I was in trial, I was thinking to myself, like, I wouldn't necessarily know. The other thing is like, I wish Ian's lawyer focused on Ian being different than everybody else in the world. Ian just like assumes like you are whoever you are. Like, what does your race mean about? That says nothing to me. Like people don't think the way Ian does.
1: Sure.
0: You know what I mean?
1: This would have been a really interesting case to bring up autism.
0: That's what Mark wanted Mark Sisti to do, and Mark Sisti said no. Because Ian's autistic. Like, gotta be autistic. We've just never taken.
2: He's
0: class.
2: On the spectrum somewhere.
1: Obviously,
2: spectrum. He's on it.
0: Did you take it, Chris? We were at Social Sunday taking
1: autism quiz or something.
0: A quiz. Are you autistic or just German? And I got both.
2: Okay.
1: Wait, what?
0: But when I took autistic quiz online with Ian, I got not autistic and I got less autistic than Ian. But Ian got not autistic, but a little more autistic than me.
2: I feel like if you're taking an online
1: autistic quiz, wait a minute. You're telling me that Ian didn't come out autistic from the quiz because that quiz is bad.
0: But the thing is,
1: if it came out non, or you were really bad at answering those questions because he is definitely on that side of the spectrum.
0: I feel like if you're defensive about it, you might just like be able to get it to say no. You see what I mean?
1: Yeah,
0: because people
1: are
0: always trying to tell us we're autistic.
1: This is why I always say if you're going to take a test to see if you're autistic, have your partner take it for you because they're going to answer honestly.
0: Oh, just answer what Ian would say.
2: Ian is autistic, but smart enough to outsmart the autistic test.
1: Oh,
2: is that what we're saying?
1: Okay. Oh, yeah.
0: you get 100% German.
1: Sure. Well, I mean, yeah, that's the thing. People who are autistic can act normal, and I put normal in quotes here.
2: Well, then they should, but all the time.
1: But the point is that, like, it's
2: back in the closet with you.
1: No, but like it's just like, yeah, it's all it is like, basically you're more math. Basically, there's two sides. There's the language and English side, and then there's like the mathematics side. And all it means to be on the spectrum is you're somewhere between the two. And if you're further, and
0: that's the thing. I'm 0% math indicated, or you know, leaning towards being good at math.
1: Yeah,
0: and
1: probably,
0: I've always been like, I got like a near perfect English score on ACT.
1: So yeah. I somehow doubt it. I just like, okay, so maybe it's not like. I don't know.
0: You doubt that I'm bad at math?
1: I wish I wasn't bad at math. I doubt it because, like, if you look at it and you compare yourself to others.
0: I actually do have a little bit of an explanation for it.
2: Compare yourself to President Trump.
0: I don't know how good he is at math. Is there something he did?
2: Oh, yeah, absolutely. Okay.
0: Just thinking he's going to beat Iran? Oops, nothing.
2: No. Continue this conversation if you want to get into it.
0: Oh, I just want to say one thing because it is like a libertarian angle on this. I think that I'm only bad at math to this day because of public schools, because I was homeschooled till third grade.
1: There you go.
0: Went to third grade in public school again, so I did third grade twice. And then in third and fourth grade, I was like top of my class. Everybody was like, she's the smart one at math. She's like good at math. And me and this girl named Gabby Hilgado, we were like the two girls or two people that were so good at math in my advanced math class. Then I went to fifth grade.
2: Shout out Gabby.
1: Yeah. Hold on. You're talking about taking an advanced math class, but you're saying you're not good at math?
0: But then in fourth grade, my teacher, my homeroom teacher, this is how it worked every year in elementary school, would determine this person's good at English and they need to go, like, once we start breaking off, they need to go to advanced English, or this person's bad at English, they need to go to remedial. And she put me in average math, right? And I didn't think I belonged there, but I wasn't going to fight back. I didn't know how any of this worked. I only thought about this in the hindsight. I was like, hey, Miss Williams actually really screwed me over, because I went in not remedial, but average math, and I'd never even seen these other kids before. And
2: which math do you think you should be in?
0: But the teacher, I think I probably should have been in advanced math in fifth grade.
2: Okay. All right.
0: But since I wasn't, and the teacher was dyslexic, and she talked about her husband all the time, like, why should I even remember that Miss Santos talked about her husband all the time? And, like, she did not teach me fractions, and I never have understood fractions. It's like
2: really?
0: When I start to think about fractions,
2: so
0: it's
2: you
0: like,
2: are on the level of the president then.
0: Yeah, exactly. It's like, that's where I've been screwed, and I've never recovered. And yeah, I think the public school screwed me.
1: So that doesn't mean, just because you're, okay, so I guess the way to look at it is, it's not so much that you're bad at, okay, you could be bad at math, but like, are you mathematically inclined is different. It's like, it's sort of like IQ versus like how much you've learned. Like you could be, if you never read anything and you're a really high IQ, you still know nothing, right? Hmm. But you're capable of, you know, learning a lot. Whereas somebody else might be low IQ.
2: So if Bonnie took some math classes, she could advance further than she anticipates.
1: Exactly.
0: Yeah, okay. Maybe I should Google like how to find out if I'm mathematically inclined or just take
2: math
0: some
2: test.
0: Math classes, because the library has free math classes.
2: Just do like the math tests.
0: But if
2: for
0: I
2: like
0: just take
2: grade,
0: a test, okay.
2: And then do the sixth grade one, and then find out where you're not passing the test, and then try to learn that if you wanted to on your own.
0: Maybe if I had all this time. You know what I've been wanting to take like a class on and get like
2: underwater basket weaving.
0: Maybe even like a certificate or something. No, not that.
2: Okay.
0: On like just how to like research really well, because it's like people like will say that they went to school for that even, and it's like you could probably learn that at home, and I bet that would
1: it's
0: be really useful.
1: It's called a search engine.
0: Yeah,
1: if you click on the advanced option, it'll tell you all of these.
0: Disagree.
2: No, like a librarian.
0: Yeah, like it'll deep. Like I like to watch YouTubers who will be like, let's look into Erica Kirk's past, and they go like so deep. They like look at like businesses that her mom used to own, and they know how to do all that stuff. That would be really cool, and it'd be so useful of a skill.
2: You probably have to use a paid search engine.
1: Yeah, it's called Expressions, and you basically use them to like narrow down like the content that you're looking for, and you'll pull up stuff that you would never be able to pull up.
0: I don't think these people are only using like.
1: No,
2: they're not using Google.
1: You got to dig a little deeper, but it starts off with.
0: But
1: a search
0: even
1: engine.
0: Once you like find what you're looking for, you like know how to like. Oh, and this is like now I know where to go next because I've been like trained in this. You see what I mean?
1: Sure.
2: Yeah. Captain Kickass would refer to it as his Google foo, right? Like he just knows how to look. Like prompt engineers now with AI, right? You can have the same goal in mind, but someone who's good at writing the prompt will get a significantly different result than you or I sitting here.
0: Yep.
2: And that's because they practice.
0: when AI first came out, oh my God, you had to be really good or else it would just look like crap.
2: Yeah, and they spend a lot of money on tokens, right, to make that happen.
1: It's still like, I mean, AI has definitely gotten better. I'll definitely say that over the last couple of years, well, probably over the last 6 to 12 months, actually. But it's still like, it still gives a lot of bad info, too. So you really got to be careful with it.
0: Oh, yeah.
2: Sure. I mean, there's attorneys that are on the hot seat now because they've used AI for their court presentations.
1: Oh, yeah.
2: Makes stuff up.
1: Yeah, it still does that.
2: False court records. Right. But there are people who get the results that they're looking for. Right.
1: Yeah. Yeah. It's definitely one of these things where you've got to validate everything that comes out of it because it's.
0: Yeah. There's been times when I'm like, maybe I'm arguing with someone on Twitter or something. So I ask like, hey, Grok, is this true? And it's like, yes, this is true. And I'm like, well, what about this? And it's like, you're right. That isn't true. And here's why. And right. I'm like, so you just gave me the answer I wanted both times, basically. And
1: the funny thing is if you say, hey, that's wrong, it'll go back and be like, oh, you're right.
0: It is
1: wrong.
0: You're right. My bad. Exactly.
2: Well, so for one, don't use Grok. But if you use Google, again, with Gemini, it'll give you the answers. And then just like the Wikipedia pages, right, it'll link to sources where it got those answers from.
0: Grok does that. That's why I stopped using ChatGPT.
2: Okay, well then click the links. Well. Right, click the links and go to the primary sources.
1: This goes back to you have to validate everything.
0: Yeah, definitely.
2: And if it's a Reddit post from 2010 telling you to put super glue on pizza, you go, and probably not that one.
0: Oh my God, my favorite one of the ones that, I mean, I don't even know if I could say it on the air really, but my favorite one of the ones, like right when AI got started with Google, you know, in the search engines, there were all these bad answers that were coming out of it, like the day it came out, and people were screenshotting it and sharing it on the internet.
2: Yeah.
0: I can't even believe this one. Basically, they said, where did cockroaches get their names? Wait, I think they specifically led it a little bit. They're like, are cockroaches really named that because they... Okay, never mind. You know, I don't see how I can say it on the air.
1: I get it.
0: and Grok was like, yes, and you won't feel a thing. It happens in your sleep. Let's just admit that. That's what Grok's, or not Grok, Google's AI said. But the other one was like, how many cigarettes a day should I smoke while pregnant? It was like, doctors recommend 2 to 3 cigarettes a day while pregnant.
1: Are you serious?
0: Yes, and it was like, can I eat a rock in order to get copper in my diet? And they're like, yes, rocks usually contain about blah, blah, blah, blah amount of copper per... And also you can get magnesium.
2: That might be true.
1: I mean, that's technically accurate.
0: I don't think you can actually... Okay, in your diet...
2: If the rock contains copper...
1: You probably won't benefit from it.
0: Exactly.
1: And you might even die.
0: Yeah, exactly. It could block your guts and everything.
2: Again, depends how much copper's in the rock. Because if you eat out of cast iron pan, you get a little bit of iron in every meal.
0: Yeah.
2: Right? That's a good way to do it. And they have copper pans that leach as well.
0: That gets into your food, right?
2: But still, you consume it. It's either in a rock or in your food.
0: I don't think your body can necessarily get copper. Or I just randomly said
2: if there's copper in the rock,
0: right?
2: Your body's going to get copper out of that rock.
0: And the one thing about copper is
2: if the rock breaks down enough.
0: If you just barely take too much copper, it's like you can die. Like it's like such a small window, I guess.
2: I mean, there's people that drink a lot of colloidal silver. Right,
0: yeah.
2: And do turn into a Smurf. So.
0: That's definitely true. The thing I wanted to talk about at the beginning of this show, unfortunately, I wanted to talk about, you know, autism. So Sarah ended up hanging up, but hopefully Sarah will call back. But if anybody wants to call in, 603-283-6160 is the number to call. But this from the New York Times seemed really interesting to me yesterday, but we didn't get into it.
2: Reputable news source.
0: Yeah, it's so reputable.
1: Right?
0: It says, her life savings mysteriously disappeared after a systems glitch. Fidelity Investments notified a customer that her phone number and email address had been removed from her profile. When she logged in, which already seems like so sketch, I would think I was, you know, hacked or something. When she logged
2: in, reasonable.
0: Her accounts and savings were nowhere to be found. So I want to know what they did about this. It says, somebody said, wait, I don't understand the way that this is written. There's like a question at the beginning. It says question. I don't understand how a systems update could delete all of my financial accounts and existence at Fidelity with no meaningful explanation or apology. This experience has been and continues to be one of the worst of my life. From Marta Gruntman.
2: Well, they knew she was a customer. They knew to contact her.
1: This right? happens surprisingly often, actually. Or this sort of thing, actually.
0: In the situations you're thinking of, do they usually fix it?
1: Yeah, it just takes forever.
0: Dang. Oh, even that would be annoying. It says, nobody thinks about the enormous amount of faith we put in. You know who thinks about that all the time? Bitcoiners. I'm sorry, I had to interrupt it already. Nobody thinks about the enormous amount of faith we put into the invisible infrastructure that continuously tracks and documents our financial accounts. It's literally in the Bitcoin white paper. It's a trust list. Oh, we don't have to trust
1: someone
0: else.
1: It, like, yeah, it's...

0: have been removed from her profile and to contact Fidelity if she hadn't done it. Alarm, she quickly logged in, only to find that all my accounts had disappeared and my balance showed $0, she said.
1: I'm curious. Okay, so pause right there because I'm curious. A lot of times, this is the scam.
2: Right? That's right? Exactly what I was thinking.
1: Okay. They contact you, they put the fear of God in you, and then you log into a fake website, and they have your credentials, and the fake website won't show you anything, obviously, but now the scammer has her credentials, and will then wipe her out as a secondary scam.
2: Yeah, I mean, what they'll do is they'll gain access to your computer, grab the session cookie.
0: A phishing scam.
2: The session cookie when you log in, and then they can basically access your account without your password.
0: You know
2: how they make you, like, verify? The scammer doesn't have to verify at that point. They just
0: go log
2: import
0: in.
2: your session cookie into their browser, and then they can go... Basically, you're already logged in at that. But the scammer's already logged in at that point once they have that session cookie that they took from your computer.
1: But they use the fear and urgency to get you to do it quickly.
0: Yeah.
1: Before you have time to think about what you're doing.
0: Yep. Makes sense. Maybe this is a scam. I hadn't thought of that. I just thought, oh, wow, look, a story about how bad the banking system is. Let's talk about it. But also, if it's a scam.
2: It'll be interesting if it is a scam because it's like, this is sort of your fault because you didn't take reasonable security precautions.
0: Let me go be interviewed about it.
1: There's a lot of banks that won't give people back their money when they get scammed because of that. And scammers know this.
2: And this is the thing, like, people need to take personal responsibility for their own security, and almost nobody ever does.
0: Is Zelle, like, considered a bank, or they probably have
2: Zelle,
0: a bank?
2: Zelle's a banking app, basically, that allows you to send money from, like, peer-to-peer, from one person to another, except it's all centralized, so, like, you're trusting your bank to do it on your behalf, basically.
0: Yeah.
1: And that's generally not what I'm talking about. I'm talking about scammers who, like, again, they put the urgency and fear in people. They go, like, okay, go to your bank, withdraw this money. Go to the store, buy this gift card, and send me the code.
0: Mm-hmm.
1: Right? And then they get scammed, and they go like, hey, bank, I got scammed. This guy told me to withdraw the money. And they're like, well, we have you on camera voluntarily withdrawing the money. So, like, after the fact, it's your fault.
0: It doesn't count in Ian's case.
2: And this is the crazy thing with Ian. Yeah. He sold Bitcoin to people, and it's like...
0: FreeIanNow.org, by the way, if you want to know what we're talking about.
2: And they went after him because, like, somehow he was supposed to stop people from lying to him and doing, you know...
0: Yeah, but the bank clerks who did the same exact thing technically are just, like, they're fine because they had a license. Yep.
2: Yeah, and the crazy
1: Ian was doing
2: thing
1: it in
2: is,
1: crypto and not USD.
2: The crazy thing is every time there was an issue with any of the banks, he always won. Every one of these cases was one, except for, I think, one where he basically said, oh, it was my fault, and so he accepted liability, basically.
0: Oh, I didn't know about that. I don't really know what you mean.
2: Yeah, there was one case. I mean, he testified this at trial, I believe.
0: Yeah,
2: there was one instance where, like, he didn't do something that he
0: normally would have
2: done.
0: Oh, you're saying that he lost his own money, and then he said it was his fault. I thought you were saying that there was a time somebody else's money.
2: He effectively lost the church's money, but...
0: Yeah. I thought you were saying that somebody, like, that one of the scams was his fault. I was like, I don't remember that.
2: So what happened was, it wasn't that... He wasn't the reason for the victim losing their money. Mm-hmm. It was that he had a set of procedures I usually went through, basically, to try and weed out scammers or mm-hmm. victims of scammers.
0: But
2: right?
0: He lost, like... the money of his own, not somebody else's. So I get it.
2: Yeah. So the bank had this person spent money to buy Bitcoin from him, and he had bought from Bitcoin before, and so he didn't jump through all of the hoops that he normally did. It was something along those lines, and so because of that, he ended up sending the Bitcoin to the person, and then it turned out that they were being scammed. And so he was like, when that person went to their bank to try and, like, get their money back, and of course they're getting it back not from the scammer but from the person who sold the Bitcoin. And normally, you know, he object because he did everything he was supposed to, and he did more than what he was supposed to, and mm-hmm. in this case he probably still should have. It really wasn't his fault, but the point is, he said, okay, I'm willing to accept the fact that I messed up.
0: Wow.
2: I shouldn't have.
0: That's such a good thing. Another thing that they should have actually harped on, like, I mean, by they, I mean, Marxist Ian's lawyer should have harped on, because it's like...
2: More, you mean?
0: Yeah, well, probably didn't at all, because it's one thing to mention it a couple times, but harp on is, like, drill it into the jury's heads, because it wasn't drilled into my head. I don't remember that, really. So that's what I'm saying. It's like, clearly, if Ian was out to just, like, well... too bad for you, old lady. Me and my scammers got mine. Then he would have just done the same thing there that he did everywhere else to say, give it to me.
2: And the thing is, it's like he took responsibility when he felt that it was, it
0: his
2: was
0: fault.
2: Not his fault. Again, because it wasn't, you have to understand that, like,

0: these individuals did send the money knowing what they were doing. It was just that it was not, he didn't ask, like.
1: He violated his own internal procedures.
0: Right, yeah. Exactly, right? And the thing is, those procedures exceed what the banks were doing. So, like, it's certainly not his fault, but it's still, he felt like, okay, if I had done a better job, then this person, you know, might not have, you know, lost this money. And so I'm not going to object to the money being returned
2: yeah,
0: to the,
2: so the regular woman yeah. getting scammed got her money back. So, yeah.
0: Yeah. But most of the other incidents, you know, he did jump through all the hoops. And so he did object, you know, when they tried to get the money back, and mm-hmm. he won because he was in the right. He yep. did all the things he was supposed to do.
2: And those people are like sitting there saying, I am doing this of my own accord. And then they're going to the bank to be like, I got scammed and I wasn't doing it of my own accord. I lied. So it's just like,
0: it seems like
2: the bank had a better justice system than...
0: The victims are actually lying to the banks because
2: yep, exactly.
0: they did intend to buy the Bitcoin.
2: More Free Talk Live is coming up. 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
4: From Feature Story News in New York, I'm Mitch McCann with the Week in Review. The Trump administration has signaled it won't abide by a law requiring it to seek congressional approval to continue the war with Iran once the 60-day deadline expired on Friday. The 1973 War Powers Act requires the president to start withdrawing troops from a conflict if Congress hasn't approved it within 60 days or to request a 30-day extension. Tony Waterman has more.
5: The White House says for the purposes of this law, the hostilities with Iran have been terminated because the two sides haven't exchanged fire since the ceasefire began on April 7th, essentially hitting pause on the 60-day countdown. It's a completely novel interpretation of the law, which contains no such pause or ceasefire clause. Legal experts say it's unlikely to pass muster in court. Democratic lawmakers are also skeptical. But with Congress now in a recess for a week, it seems the passing of this deadline, which is meant to constrain a president's military power, will have no real consequences for now.
4: A man's been charged with attempted murder after two Jewish men were stabbed in North London on Wednesday. It comes as the UK's terror threat level was raised to severe, meaning officials believe an attack is highly likely in the coming months. There have been a spate of anti-Semitic attacks in the UK in recent months. Metropolitan Police Chief Mark Rowley says the threat level hasn't just been raised because of Wednesday's incident.
6: It's the wider context. We've got an increasing caseload in our counter-terrorism teams dealing with sort of Islamist terrorist activity. That's about three-quarters of the workload, extreme right-wing terrorist activity. Obviously, there's a wider context of hostile states driving issues as well, which adds to that. That combined picture has tipped the threat level up a notch to severe, which means attacks are highly likely in the next few months.
4: During a 90-minute-long phone conversation, U.S. President Donald Trump and Russian President Vladimir Putin discussed the Middle East crisis and a possible short-term ceasefire in Ukraine in early May. The Kremlin said that Trump supported the ceasefire idea. Daria Bondarchuk reports from Moscow.
7: President Putin called President Trump to discuss the Iran war and a possible ceasefire with Ukraine. The Kremlin foreign policy aide said, describing their conversation as friendly, frank, and businesslike. Putin confirmed he'd be ready to announce a temporary truce for the annual celebration of the World War II victory over Nazi Germany, which Russia marks on May 9. According to the Kremlin, the American leader actively supported the initiative. Putin's spokesman later said the dates and the duration of the short-term truce are yet to be decided on. President Trump said while he encouraged Vladimir Putin to conclude his war in Ukraine, he rebuffed Moscow's offer to help on the issue of the Iranian nuclear enrichment program.
4: From Feature Story News in New York, I'm Mitch McCann, and that was The Week in Review.
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0: 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And we really do appreciate everyone on the, who is an amplifier with us here at Free Talk Live. And on the show with you tonight, you've got me, Bonnie, and my homie,
1: Mr. Penguin,
2: and Richie Rich.
0: And 603-283-6160 is the phone number you can call to get in on the conversation with us. And we already have somebody on the line, so let's go to the phones. Sarah in New Mexico, you're on Free Talk Live. What's on your mind?
3: Oh, yes. I'm just excited that we have so many road diets. They put some road diets on Central Boulevard.
2: What's a road diet?
3: The Route 66. And
0: what is that? What's a road diet? Huh?
3: Yeah, road diet, like a boulevard starvation. Well, but it was two car lanes going in one way and two car lanes going in one way. So I was told that it's like one car lane and the other one is one car lane. It's like
2: you're saying a road diet is when they narrow the road?
3: Right. They reduce that. They take out one car lane.
2: Can you back away in like an inch or two from your microphone as well? Because you're starting to pop again.
3: Okay.
2: Right there.
3: Okay.
2: That's perfect.
3: I'm going to back it up. Okay. I talk too loud. Okay. How is that?
2: Better.
3: Okay.
2: Go on.
3: So, yeah, they're going to do this in the 4th Street, and they have done it in Central.
2: So likely this is an area that's already congested, and they're going to make it worse by narrowing the roads.
0: This is indefensible to me. This is horrible.
2: Widen the roads.
0: Not only do they make them fewer lanes sometimes, I Googled road diets, sometimes they just make the width of the lanes smaller. Why would you do that?
2: Okay, so I'll defend that one a little bit.
0: Oh, okay.
2: A little bit. I'm still not a big fan, but like in Hawaii, there's way more cars and people on the island of Oahu than there ought be. It's in the crowded areas. And there's only so much you can widen a freeway and still give people their property rights.
0: Hmm.
2: Right? So what they did is, in order to make like 4 lanes, 5 lanes, they just narrowed the lanes
0: made
2: it really tight to get through certain areas. But then you had 5 lanes for a little while.
0: Okay, I could see that, but I feel like it's a different reason, because this says like narrowing the widths or the reducing the traffic lanes in order to improve road safety, calm traffic, and enhance mobility for all users.
2: Doesn't sound like that's going to do what they state.
0: Right. That's the worst part about it. Sounds like it won't even work. It doesn't sound like. That's why I said, like, why would you do the width thing? Like, I can see why you would do that in the case you're talking about, just to make it actually to where more cars can go by.
2: Right. But, I mean, it also made it more dangerous, man, because, like, cars are bigger these days, and those lanes are really narrow, and if you go, like, five wide through a turn, it's sketchy at best.
0: That's a really good
2: point. And also, down the way, right, it's, like, wide for a period, but the whole freeway is not that wide, so eventually it bottlenecks anyway.
0: I honestly feel like cars are too big nowadays. Like, I see a giant truck, and I'm like, there's, like, no reason.
2: That's the government's fault, by the way.
0: Yeah, because to make it more safe.
2: No. That's part of it.
0: But. Yeah, I thought it was, like, there's so much basically stuff in between you and the outside when you get in a car accident, and that's why they're bigger now?
1: No.
0: Oh, what's the reason?
2: CAFE standards.
0: What does that mean?
2: The government mandated that vehicles need to have certain gas mileage, and it's harder to get the good gas mileage out of smaller vehicles. It's easier, and there's leeway because the bigger vehicles are bigger, that the standards aren't as egregious. So bigger vehicles don't need to have as good gas mileage as smaller vehicles. So manufacturers just started making bigger vehicles.
1: Let me add a little bit to this. So back when these standards were implemented, they basically had different types of vehicle.
0: And thanks for the call, Sarah.
1: SUVs were early in the, you know, early on, SUVs were considered to be a business vehicle or a truck, basically. They
0: like
1: were
0: a classified, utility vehicle.
1: Yeah, right, something
0: so
1: like that.
0: That's what it says.
1: And basically, they were set. They were given the standard that they had to meet was less than that of, you know, your commuter vehicles, basically your regular cars, right, on the road. And it's that is what led to there being more SUVs on the road today than cars.
0: Hmm.
1: Or I don't know if there's more than cars, but you get what I'm saying. More SUVs and fewer cars.
0: I heard that Toyota's Tacoma is the number one car in America, and I was like, that's crazy.
2: Yeah, but even
0: not Toyota Tacoma. Sorry, Toyota RAV4.
2: Okay.
0: So that's the SUV.
2: Yeah.
0: Tacomas are like usually pretty reasonably sized for
2: not
0: a truck.
2: Not anymore.
0: Oh, really?
2: Not anymore.
0: That sucks.
2: They're huge compared to
0: gross.
2: What they used to be.
0: Yeah. I mean, I'm like a car person. I don't really like pay super close attention to that.
1: Yeah. This is definitely dumb policy making and an inadvertent causation.
0: Yeah.
2: So again, I'm a big fan of the reasons, unintended consequences.
1: Mm-hmm.
2: And this is like one. I don't know if they've specifically did one on this, but this is one of those.
0: Hmm.
2: Right. They wanted to make fuel more efficient and have less gas being used on the roads. They implemented this policy, and they got the opposite result, because now you got big gas-guzzling trucks.
1: Oh, yeah.
2: Because it's easier to manufacture,
1: yep.
2: Whereas a simple small truck would do. Hmm. Did you guys see that this was, like, just in the news a day or two ago?
1: Oh, really?
2: I'm leading into it. Some chick in, like, a lifted truck couldn't see, like, 20 feet in front of her in a parking lot and just rolled right up onto the windshield of a Lamborghini.
0: Oh my god!
1: Okay.
2: Like,
0: that's
2: oh my
0: crazy.
2: God! Right? Because you got to buy the big truck. There's no small trucks.
0: Yeah.
2: And of course,
0: and
2: this one was lifted.
0: The Lamborghini is probably like super close to the ground.
2: Well,
0: maybe
2: like,
0: they even lowered it. You know.
2: The Lamborghini is low to the ground, so
0: yeah.
2: She made the turn, and you just like the angle, how high the truck was, and how big the truck was, just couldn't see it.
0: I bet that hurt.
1: This reminds me very much of the little Japanese trucks. I think they're Japanese.
2: Kia.
0: Those like a Honda or whatever ones
1: Kia.
0: That are small.
1: Kia. Kia is, I think. Is that the pronunciation?
2: Kia is the brand, and I think it's like a Kia truck.
1: Yeah,
2: like
1: that's what's well known is like, the Kia brand. Anyway, there are these little tiny itty bitty trucks, and it's really funny. They're great gas mileage and, you know, everything. They don't have all the bells and whistles of some of the.
2: They're what a truck is supposed to be.
1: Right, right.
0: The one I was talking about was a Honda Acti. My neighbor used to have one.
2: Okay.
0: And it says Acti Kia.
1: Oh, but.
0: So it is Honda.
1: But the entertaining.
0: K-E-I.
1: The entertaining part of this whole thing is that they're banned in the U.S., basically. You can't get one unless they're over 20 years.
0: I've seen
2: them.
0: Yeah, it's like hard to get them, but. We do have a caller on the line. Turd Ferguson in Pennsylvania, you're on Free Talk Live. What's on your mind?
4: Yeah, it's Turd Ferguson from the Commonwealth. Good evening, Sister Bonnie, Brother Penguin, Brother Richie Rich. Long live the slave states.
0: You're too good at that, honestly.
2: Bitch better have my money.
4: I've now run enough appointments up at the Poconos where I know, where I've met all the other slave owning Confederate Democrats, I guess you call them.
0: Why are they more northern part of Pennsylvania too? That's what shocked me when I looked up where Richie Rich lives. I was like, oh, he lives in the northern part.
2: Ricky from the Commonwealth, you mean?
0: Oh, yeah, well, sorry.
2: I do not live in northern Pennsylvania.
1: I was thinking the same thing. What?
0: I meant to say Ricky. What the heck?
4: It's probably not most of them, because with the Poconos, there's like two people that live, like two kinds of people that live there. It's like the knockoff Aspen, so there are a lot of like cabins there for the rich people, but the people that live there year-round are usually like very, very poor.
1: And, oh, yeah.
0: Sounds like a lot of places
4: from
0: like
4: the
0: that.
4: Southern states. So, yeah. So, that's what's going on in the Poconos. But Sarah's like the worst caller of all time. I mean, her calls
2: of all
4: so
2: time?
4: Bad. I can't get over how bad her calls are. I mean, I couldn't even understand half of what she just said, honestly.
2: Can we say like bottom five?
0: Do you remember that guy that used to call in and his name was Dustin from Kansas, which totally was a reference to Dustin the Wind by Kansas? And he would call in and just be like, and so the Society Declaration, Declaration of Independence, Independence, Independence of the, you know, he would just like a string of words, but it was like way more.
2: More string of swords.
0: But they all kind of connected, and it was weird. It was crazy. And everybody
2: was it a speech impediment, or was he just...
0: No. It was like somebody probably from a mental asylum or somebody messing with us.
2: Okay.
0: Or an AI. Early on, though.
2: Okay.
0: But, I mean...
2: Free Talk Live has always encouraged good crank calls.
0: Even though that entertained me, it wasn't a good call. It was objectively worse than Sarah's. Even though it always entertained me.
4: That.
0: Do you remember that, Turd? Dustin from Kansas?
4: I don't know what you're talking about.
0: Wow.
4: Well, if it was that bad, it would probably would have stood out in my memory, honestly. I mean, I can remember some pretty bad callers. But, Serge calls in, and if she's not, like, distorting the phone system.
0: Yeah, I'm afraid her phone is bad or something.
2: It's not. She's too close to the microphone.
0: But I asked her yesterday to turn it off speaker, and it didn't change anything.
2: Yeah, because she's still too close to the microphone.
1: Wait, she had it on speakerphone?
4: Yeah,
1: she
4: did yesterday. She's too dumb to understand what you're talking about. I ate, like, the most. I just ate like the ultimate amounts of junk food today. Had a big tombstone pizzas are the best.
0: Okay, I just got an episode. Okay, so next time you want, if you want to go verify the Dustin guy, I just found an episode where it looks like Aria was the host and luckily put it in the show notes and wrote Dustin rambles incoherently.
2: Nice.
0: The thing is, this isn't, it's Renegade Talk Network, where I guess they're reposting our show, which is awesome. Never heard of Renegade Talk Radio, but you can look up tapesearch.com and look up episode 3524, Free Talk Live Renegade Talk Radio. So there you go.
4: Well, if it was Aria hosting, it must have been a real long time ago.
0: Oh, it says September 29th, 2021. So it's written 2021-09-29.
2: Almost 5 years ago.
0: It had Aria, Nikki, and Riley.
4: Amazing.
2: Probably a good show.
4: I'm so
2: otherwise.
4: Glad that.
1: That's funny. It's funny that you guys think it's a long time ago.
2: Look, COVID was like 6 years ago, man, and we're still feeling the results of that.
4: I know. I was just in Walmart buying this Halo Top ice cream that I'm eating right now, and there are like two black people wearing masks. But I've noticed that in Shrewsbury. Really,
0: smart, because we just read yesterday.
2: It's okay, bro. You can take the mask off now.
0: Well, actually, you know what? It's actually smart, because just yesterday we found out that black people are getting in more than any other race. They're getting found by the secretive AI video systems in these grocery stores, and they'll say, like, this is a shoplifter, or this is a person with a warrant out for their arrest, because the cops are actually working with these grocery stores.
2: And you think the mask helps their cause?
0: It keeps them, their face from being red.
2: A black dude is concealing their identity in the grocery store. Yeah.
0: No.
1: Yeah, honestly, that's probably the one good thing from COVID, is the masks.
0: It's stopping the AI from reading their face at all, I think. All
1: right. Well, right, and that's what I mean. Yeah, like, the one good thing from COVID is, like, previously, if you walked into a store with a mask on, they like call 911, and like now it's like you walk into a store with a mask and you just think, oh, they're on the left.
0: Mm-hmm. Exactly.
4: Well, hold on. Yeah, but it doesn't help their cause for several reasons. I mean, first of all,
1: wait, their cause? Is this like something that applies to all black people?
4: Well, I'm saying, well, no, not all.
2: Their lives do matter.
4: The black people that are criminals and wearing masks. I mean, if I see you wearing a mask, the first thing I think is, like, you must be a criminal. Like, why are you so afraid
1: of
4: your face?
0: I think the first thing I think nowadays is leftists.
1: Yeah, it
2: depends on the mask.
4: I think that they're a criminal. Well, if it's a young black man wearing a mask.
1: Oh, that changes everything. If they're black and they have a mask, it's way different than if they're white and they have a mask.
2: We're talking about a black dude wearing a mask.
0: That's he's being sarcastic.
1: I am definitely being sarcastic here.
0: I felt like...
4: Yeah,
0: I mean, to be pointed out,
4: but
0: I guess.
4: But look, if I see a young black man wearing a mask, like, I'm sorry, like, I mean, I, you know, I.
0: But the point
2: what
0: is
2: if a young black man is wearing a suit and a mask? Does that change your opinion?
4: If it's wearing a suit, well, I've never actually seen that.
0: This is getting a little ridiculous.
1: I know, right?
0: But, Turd, wait, I got to point out, I'm not talking about a person shopping with them deciding they're a shoplifter or not. I'm talking about AI scanning their faces and it disproportionately is incorrect on black people's faces. Like, AI apparently just is with black people's faces. I don't know why that is.
2: White programmers.
4: Well, if it's not working, then...
1: There's actually a rational explanation for it.
0: Oh, okay.
1: It's basically the imagery.
2: She says they all look alike.
1: The imagery, their skin is black, obviously, or darker, and so it has a harder time picking up, like, the curvatures and different points on the face.
0: That actually is a logical explanation. I was, like, truly wondering.
4: Yeah, and if that's...
1: Yeah.
2: So the AI, they all look like.
1: This is true.
2: Okay.
0: Two AI.
1: Yeah.
4: If that's the issue, that's
0: totally fine with Asians for some reason, but anyways.
4: Well, Asians definitely all look alike to me, except I do like Asian women. But I was going to say,
2: as you should,
4: if that's actually the thing, it's something they need to work out. But at the same time, look, I mean, if they're on the lookout for violent criminals and they're trying to pick them up that way, and the free market is participating with the government to lock up violent criminals. I mean, I don't really know if I have necessarily a problem with that, but
0: I do because
1: seriously, like
0: it's just more
4: not if they're look, if the free market is if Walmart says, look, we're having it, we've noticed that the people that shoplift from us are also happen to have violent criminal records, and a lot of them have warrants out for their arrest, and they're participating with the government to voluntarily to send this information to the police to lock them up. I mean, I don't know how I could have a problem with that. I mean,
0: because it could easily be a lie about you, where it's like now you can't go out in public because they're looking for you.
1: Do you not understand that the police go in blindly and just arrest people? And it's not just black people; it affects white people too. It's just to a lesser degree, right?
4: I don't care what color their skin is. If they actually did something wrong, if they're a violent criminal,
1: that's the problem though. Most of the time, they're not doing anything wrong, dude. This is the whole problem.
2: They're being misidentified by the AI.
0: Turd has no problem being investigated every time he goes into a Walmart.
4: Well,
0: it's crazy.
4: They didn't do nothing. Just a bunch of they're just innocent.
0: Yeah, you're just trying to use this as a example of being or as an opportunity to be racist, and it's like this affects you too, even if putting
4: racist.
0: The racism aside.
1: This is absolutely racist.
4: It's not racist if they're white and they're
2: it's not racist
4: criminal,
2: if it's true.
4: I want them locked up too. I don't care. I don't want crime.
1: That's not how it works, dude. It's literally getting it wrong. It gets it wrong more than it gets it right.
4: Well,
1: most of the people
4: they're
1: investigating
4: wrong,
1: are innocent.
0: Are you fine with flock cameras?
1: And arrested.
4: If they're arresting innocent people, then they should be held accountable. But if they're
1: arresting,
0: they're not
1: going to
0: be held accountable.
1: That's the problem.
0: That's
1: police,
0: the problem. Exactly.
1: They have immunity and there's no accountability.
0: Like, I don't think that we would be having this conversation if it was a libertarian paradise and there were different police and security people that could be hired that we could hold them accountable if they were doing crazy stuff arresting people all the time and were wrong.
4: Well, the Supreme Court has been very clear. Like, if you violate someone's civil rights, you can sue the government. You don't have immunity from violating people's civil rights. The Supreme Court has been very clear about this over and over again.
0: I don't think they're going to be able to prove that it happened because they're black.
1: Yeah,
0: if that's what you're saying.
4: You have fewer
0: reasons to sue them, so you're fine with this?
4: No. All you have to do is prove that they violated. Like, look, if you're wrongfully arrested, that's a violation of your civil rights. All you have to do is prove it.
0: If this were so easy, I'm pretty sure it'd happen more often.
1: The problem is it's not easy. Even with so I understand the what you're referencing in terms of the law, and even though that you're not entirely wrong here, and you're right really in some respect, except for the part that it's the easy part, right?
0: Or expensive?
1: It costs. I mean, you're literally talking about thousands of dollars that people don't have.
0: They've already lost a day of work, and then maybe even their job because they missed a day of work.
1: Right, they lose their jobs when these people get half time. They lose their employment.
0: Sometimes the police will use everything at their everything they have their hands on in order to ruin the person's reputation.
1: Some of these people are being caged for days, weeks, and months, and even years before they get released.
4: That's why you don't just sue for punitive damages. You sue for compensatory damages too. That's your loss of your time and your job and everything that you put forward to make the case happen.
0: And then you lose because the judge
2: loves
0: the cops.
2: There was an organization that helped poor black folks get entry into the legal system.
4: The Institute for Justice.
2: Oh,
0: what is that one?
2: Southern Poverty Law Center.
4: Oh. Live.
0: Yeah. Southern Poverty Law Center. I don't think they have any problems in the news.
1: Poverty Law Center does anything like that, right?
2: That was like their founding principle, man. They've strayed away from it, but that was like the founding principle.
1: I don't think they do that kind of stuff, at least now. I mean,
2: I understand that.
1: I mean, most of the stuff they do now, as far as I've understood, is to create basically lists of like libertarians because they think we're all racist, even though it's not true.
2: I get it, but like
1: just because we disagree with them.
2: Go look at the founding. That's what they were founded on.
0: They probably still would take a case like that if that's what they were about.
1: Southern Poverty Law Center? I don't know. You have to take a look and see if they actually go after,
2: may not do it. All I'm saying is they may not do it anymore, and that might be your understanding. But they were founded on the principle of getting poor black folks access to the legal system.
1: Okay. Because, you'd hear about it, like, in the news and media and stuff, but I haven't ever seen anything in relation to that. And I'd see it I want to say Free Software Foundation, not Free Software Foundation, the ACLU and the EFF and Institute for Justice and all these other organizations. I think Democracy and Technology. There's a ton of organizations out there that do civil rights But the Southern Palo Verde Law Center, I never hear about.
0: I Googled it. Well, okay, sorry. I hope Dave Ridley isn't listening right now because I use Grok and I asked, does SPLC still represent poor people, poor black people? And it said, yes, the Southern Poverty Law Center still claims to represent and advocate for poor black people, primarily through policy advocacy, litigation, and community organizing focused on racial justice, giving money to the KKK, poverty. But they were giving money to the
2: KKK. It was a joke because, yes, they were in the news for that stuff recently.
1: That's right.
2: But their founding principle is what I suggested.
0: Yeah, they still do stuff. Maybe it's just a lot less
2: for it anymore.
0: Yeah, because they do. They have their hands in that.
1: I mean, they've done a whole bunch of bad stuff, right? Like, I mean,
2: yes.
1: Yeah, they've done a terrible job from the looks of it of representing, you know, poor black people. That's for sure.
2: But at the founding of it, like, that was their focus. But they were so good at it that they put themselves out of business because they're no longer necessary.
1: I think they're probably still necessary, except that they don't do what they did.
0: This says, shift from direct representation. Critics, including former staff and conservative outlets, argue the organization long ago pivoted from hands-on legal aid for poor clients to broader advocacy, hate group tracking.
2: Which is also what I just said.
1: That's the main thing I'm aware of them doing.
2: And yeah, but they pivoted from what I said they were founded on to what your current understanding is.
1: And you know the crazy thing is they basically do the same thing like the U.S. did against socialists in the 1950s with their lists, and the Nazis did, and all these other terrible groups. You know what's funny is I think Israel and some other countries do some similar kinds of things, and it's like, what is wrong with you people? You're literally doing the same thing that these other bad people do, and it's like you don't even see the hypocrisy in it.
0: The crazy thing about the fact that their ongoing scandal where they were accused of wire fraud and bank fraud and money laundering from the DOJ, for secretly funneling over $3 million from donors to informants inside extremist groups like the KKK, Aryan Nations, and neo-Nazis. The craziest thing about this is that I don't think that the DOJ would have gone after them or would care at all if they were doing it in a more above board way somehow. I mean, I don't know how they could do it above board because the problem is that they didn't want to
2: legally launder money.
0: They didn't want to get outed by, but the thing is, like, if they did it in just a non-money laundering way somehow, it's just that the government doesn't care what they were doing was dishonest. It's
1: in this particular case that the government's wrong, and I know despite being a critic of the Southern Poverty Law Center, I'm just as much of a critic of the government.
0: Yeah.
1: You know, it's like you basically have two liars, and it's like, which side do you believe?
0: What they were doing was they weren't just giving money to the KKK, like, hey, do whatever you want with this. They were getting informants to tell them, like, the thing is, I just feel like in reality, they're probably getting informants, but also like causing more racism, and
2: they were justifying their existence financing the opposition.
1: If they're paying,
0: trying to steal money, it just sounded worse.
1: See, here's the thing: like, I'm not quite sure how this is money laundering if they're paying somebody to do a job,
0: because they would make up fake front accounts to say that they're paying for other reasons.
1: Oh, I see. Yeah. I see the logic in their
0: because
1: of money laundering.
0: I was like,
2: you can't
0: how could
2: the money directly to the KKK?
0: Yeah, with Southern Poverty Law Center out there. See,
2: you create a shell corporation,
1: and this is the crazy thing about money laundering: you don't even have to be laundering money to be convicted of laundering money. If you like,
0: dishonest.
1: Right. You don't even have to be dishonest. Like, I'll give you an example. If the structure, and there's something called structuring within, you know, the same, you know, area here of law. And basically what structuring is, and I believe you'd be convicted of money laundering if you're convicted of this. So basically, if you're a business and say you do a lot of cash business, well, there's only a certain amount of money you can deposit into your account. If you go over a certain amount, you have to fill out additional paperwork.
2: $10,000.
1: But if you keep it under a certain amount, then, and you just do a deposit every day, even though you haven't broken any real laws, you're still guilty of structuring which is crazy because all you're doing is trying to follow the law.
0: If you have more to say, Turd, you can stay on the line. More Free Talk Live coming up. 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
7: From Feature Story News in New York, I'm Mitch McCann with the Week in Review. The Trump administration has signaled it won't abide by a law requiring it to seek congressional approval to continue the war with Iran once the 60-day deadline expired on Friday. The 1973 War Powers Act requires the president to start withdrawing troops from a conflict if Congress hasn't approved it within 60 days, or to request a 30-day extension. Tony Waterman has more.
8: The White House says for the purposes of this law, the hostilities with Iran have been terminated because the two sides haven't exchanged fire since the ceasefire began on April 7th, essentially hitting pause on the 60-day countdown. It's a completely novel interpretation of the law, which contains no such pause or ceasefire clause. Legal experts say it's unlikely to pass muster in court. Democratic lawmakers are also skeptical. But with Congress now in a recess for a week, it seems the passing of this deadline, which is meant to constrain a president's military power, will have no real consequences for now. Tony Waterman, Washington.
7: A man's been charged with attempted murder after two Jewish men were stabbed in North London on Wednesday. It comes as the UK's terror threat level was raised to severe, meaning officials believe an attack is highly likely in the coming months. There have been a spate of anti-Semitic attacks in the UK in recent months. Metropolitan Police Chief Mark Rowley says the threat level hasn't just been raised because of Wednesday's incident.
9: It's the wider context. We've got an increasing caseload in our counter-terrorism teams dealing with sort of Islamist terrorist activity. That's about three-quarters of the workload, extreme right-wing terrorist activity. Obviously, there's a wider context of hostile states driving issues as well, which adds to that. That combined picture has tipped the threat level up a notch to severe, which means attacks are highly likely in the next few months.
7: During a 90-minute long phone conversation, US President Donald Trump and Russian President Vladimir Putin discussed the Middle East crisis and a possible short-term ceasefire in Ukraine in early May. The Kremlin said that Trump supported the ceasefire idea. The White House had rejected Russia's offer to help on the issue of Iran's nuclear program. Daria Bondarchuk reports from Moscow.
10: President Putin called President Trump to discuss the Iran war and a possible ceasefire with Ukraine. The Kremlin foreign policy aide said, describing their conversation as friendly, frank, and businesslike. Putin confirmed he'd be ready to announce a temporary truce for the annual celebration of the World War II victory over Nazi Germany, which Russia marks on May 9. According to the Kremlin, the American leader actively supported the initiative. Putin's spokesman later said the dates and the duration of the short-term truce are yet to be decided on. President Trump said while he encouraged Vladimir Putin to conclude his war in Ukraine, he rebuffed Moscow's offer to help on the issue of the Iranian nuclear enrichment program. Daria Bondarchuk, Moscow.
7: The European Commission has accused Meta of failing to keep underage users from accessing its services. The tech giant rejects the allegations but could face the prospect of hefty fines if the commission's findings are confirmed. William Densolo reports from Brussels.
11: The European Commission accuses Meta of falling short of its own terms and conditions by not adequately preventing children under 13 from accessing Facebook and Instagram. The EU says there are no effective controls to prevent users from simply entering a false date of birth when creating an account. Meta rejects this, saying that it has mechanisms in place to flag and remove anyone using their platforms that are underage. This is a preliminary finding, but the tech company could face a fine of up to 6% of its total annual turnover if the Commission's findings are confirmed.
7: And India's Prime Minister Narendra Modi is expected to visit the UAE in May as New Delhi works diplomatic channels to secure its energy interests. This comes after the UAE announced its exit from OPEC, a move that analysts say could help India secure a cheaper crude oil supply. Ishan Garg tells us more from New Delhi.
12: Reports say India's Prime Minister Narendra Modi could make a quick stopover in the UAE during his trip to Europe later in May. What seems like a last-minute visit comes after experts said UAE could become crucial for India's energy security as its oil production will no longer be capped by OPEC quotas. The Gulf nation could hit peak production of over 5 million barrels per day in the long run, and if it's able to supply its oil through overground piped network via the coast of Gulf of Oman, it could help New Delhi reduce reliance on oil shipped through the now blocked Strait of Hormuz. Ishan Garg, New Delhi.
7: From Feature Story News in New York, I'm Mitch McCann, and that was the Week in Review.
13: The Tallahassee Zoo, which faced a major budget crisis. Luckily, they were able to get both, keep guests and animals happy, and stay profitable.
14: And that's thanks to the zoo's new director, Maxwell Jeffries.
15: Happy to be here. Thank
13: you. Good morning.
14: Now, what's the most profitable part of the zoo? The elephants, the tigers?
15: No. The gift shop, okay? Food court. But now, the entire zoo is the gift shop. So you come to the zoo, you look around, you see something you like, make me an offer. I'm a businessman. I want to make people happy. You're probably familiar with the old saying, don't feed the animals.
13: Oh, right, of course.
15: Okay, well, that's old-fashioned thinking. At our zoo, you can feed the animals.
13: Anything you want?
15: Anything you want. Oats, eggs, batteries, you name it. And we also invented a new tiered membership system. So for your standard membership, you go to the zoo, you get to see the animals. For your gold-level membership, you get to pick any two animals, make them fight each other. Yeah. And then with a platinum, you get 1 hour alone in the zoo. No
13: wow.
15: questions asked. Yeah.
14: Wow.
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0: that you control, that means you can call 603-283-6160. That's 603-283-6160 to bring in or bring up whatever's on your mind. You can argue with us. You can tell us we're wrong, like I think Skeeter's about to do. Or you can bring up whatever's on your mind and talk about whatever you want to talk about. June 22nd to the 29th at the Northern Waters Outfitters Campground in Errol, New Hampshire. It's going to be ForkFest 2026. I need to rewrite this ad, sorry. Because, like, the first sentence I wrote, please pay attention, 2026, or ForkFest 2026 has had multiple changes, and I'm like, at this point I don't think I have to keep saying that, so I try to just skip that sentence. ForkFest, with an F, ForkFest 2026, you can go to forkfest.party for more info, but it's going to be in Errol, New Hampshire this year. The owner has offered to host 100 campers at his campground. It's being closed just for ForkFest. 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That's like the least restrictions on a ForkFest in a really long time. So ForkFest.party for more info and ForkFest2026@gmail.com to sign up as one of the 100 campers.
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2: Old school.
0: Like when I was, you know, in middle school or whatever.
2: Yeah, right.
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1: And one has survived.
0: Basically, yeah.
1: One camping experience lives on.
0: Yep. 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And with you on Free Talk Live tonight, you've got me, Bonnie.
2: Mr. Penguin.
1: And Richie Rich.
0: And we still have Turd on the line, so thanks for holding on over the break and the ad read, Turd. What's on your mind?
3: Oh, yeah, no problem. Well, by the way, just briefly, and I just want to get back to what I was going to say, but that news that you guys have played for the past few years over the break is so establishmentarian that it makes me sick. I can't tolerate it.
0: The one Ian
3: so
0: used to
3: bad.
0: Have, it went out of business, so.
1: You should do what I do during the break and not listen.
3: Well, I try that sometimes. But,
1: okay. It works for me.
3: Anyway.
1: I have no idea what you're talking about because I put down the headsets and I wait for the music to get back in. I put the headsets back on.
0: I feel like all news in the entire universe, I just am listening for what seems important and discarding all the rest of the leftist bull crap, you know, like, so it's just like,
2: it's, I don't know if you guys know this, but there's only like two media or news, like,
0: conglomerates.
2: Yeah. Conglomerates.
1: AP and Reuters.
2: left in the United States. I'm trying to think who, merged recently, but somebody merged and I don't have the story, but
3: National Amusements is one of them. And, Comcast and National Amusements own all the news outlets. Yeah.
1: Yeah, oh, there you go.
2: It's like, it doesn't matter, like, what, like, you literally have two options.
1: Kind of like an election.
3: Well, you're right about
0: this
3: that.
0: This says it's Sinclair Broadcast Group and Nexstar Media Group are the two largest owners of local television stations. Is that different than what you were talking about, Turd?
3: Well, I'm pretty sure that maybe Nexstar is not, but I believe Sinclair, they're not really a big... They're like actually a small business compared to the Comcast and National Amusement. Sinclair Broadcast is still privately owned, and so is Nexstar, I believe.
2: Yeah,
3: Nexstar owns.
2: It's not like
3: Nexstar does Rising actually on the Rising on YouTube with Robbie Suave.
2: Yeah, there's probably some clarification we need to make here. So it's something like 90% of the market is owned by two different companies now. It's not that there's no small news outlets. It's just that most of the market is dominated by two organizations.
1: Well, what are you calling a news outlet?
3: Right.
1: Are you specifically saying TV and video media?
2: Like market. Sinclair, we're talking about like market share, right?
1: I got it.
2: Within like the news arena, something along those lines.
1: Well, yeah, but there's news radio, there's TV news.
2: Yeah, right, but all of the TV
1: stations. Like, newspaper news.
2: It's something like 90% of the TV stations and radio are owned by like one of two companies. It's something along those lines.
1: It's a broadcast medium.
3: All the world's problems would be solved if Viacom became the king again. Make Viacom the king again.
1: Why God Viacom?
3: Viacom and MTV.
0: Chris, when to late?
3: Viacom is MTV.
0: Okay.
1: MTV was a part of Viacom.
3: Well, MTV was Viacom, really.
1: Okay.
3: And then, they still kind of, Viacom was MTV Networks.
1: Okay.
3: Which is to say it's effectively the same company, But, you know, I was going to say before the break, you know, I get closer and closer to paying off my house every single day. Every single day I think about drinking and using again, and not a day goes by. The day that I pay off my house, I'm going to go on probably a 5-6 month bender, Jägermeister.
2: Yikes.
3: And use a bunch of drugs, snort cocaine off a stripper's butt. It's going to be amazing.
1: How soon is this going to happen?
3: Hopefully in the next 6 months.
0: Will that make you like an alcoholic again, you think?
3: Probably. Well, maybe, but I mean, I quit once before. Look, I've been sober now for almost 4 years.
2: Why would you end it? Like, that seems like a really bad idea.
3: Because I think about it every single, not a day goes by, Penguin, where I don't think about it. I think about the good old days.
0: Have you tried Kratom? I wouldn't normally suggest Kratom to somebody, but maybe as a alcohol replacement.
2: Maybe you can find some new addiction, right?
0: Like, yeah, that's what I'm saying. Have you tried Kratom?
1: Have you tried non-alcoholic beer?
3: I find it to be Kratom is basically, it hits all the same receptors as opiates do. I mean, Kratom is not really good for you, you know?
0: Okay, but it's not worse for you than alcohol, I really don't think.
3: I don't know. I'm not sure, but
1: I never got any effects off of Kratom.
0: Yeah, so many people told me that. I guess I'm just unlucky to have had effects, because if I hadn't had effects, then I wouldn't have continued taking it.
1: My buddy gave me a packet of it to, like, when my leg was bad, to help with the pain, and it did nothing.
0: But did you heat it up like tea?
3: You have to do it.
1: Yeah.
0: Some people have told me it did nothing to them, but they did. They just took the capsule of the powder in a capsule, and it's like, you have to heat it up. And my friend thought I was saying heat it up, like smoke it or something. I was like, no. Anyways.
1: No. I stirred it into my drink, and
0: the other thing is
1: the pain didn't go away, and I did not get high, and I'm like, all right.
0: I started it off with the teas, and then I started using like extracts and stuff. And even when I found extracts that didn't have this fake stuff in it called 7-hydroxymidigrain, I think is how you say it. There is 7-hydroxymidigrain in all Kratom because it's part of the plant, but people will take it and make it really, really strong. So I would get, oh, Trude, you're making a lot of noise. There's something going on. Like, are you in the bathtub?
1: He's in his new shower.
3: Yeah, I'm in the hot tub. You're probably hearing my
0: jets
3: the waterfall.
0: Or something? Oh my god.
3: Yeah. Sorry about that. I'll try to get away from it a little bit. but I can't wait. I seriously think about it every single day, and I probably. It won't be that long. I'll do it for 5, maybe 6 months, and then I'll quit again.
0: Sambuca is so much nicer than Jägermeister, and it also tastes like licorice.
3: Bonnie, listen, you didn't grow up in the days of the Jäger Bomb. The Jäger Bomb is the drink of my generation. You have to understand.
0: I've had a Jäger Bomb. You know, like, it's with Red Bull. That's good and everything, but it's not like my favorite drink.
1: I feel like all 21-year-olds drink that
0: because they're like, we'll wake us up and get us drunk. I've had it.
3: You know who else other than 21-year-olds drink it is 16-year-old girls. And not to sound rapey, but you know what I mean?
0: Sounds rapey. Is that all you had on your mind, Turd?
1: Some 99 banana for the girls, Turd.
0: Ew. Okay, do you guys still want to ask him that?
1: No.
0: All right, Turd, your
1: call can end it on that.
0: Was creepy. Have a good night. And I think this is Skeeter, but either way, unscreened call. You're on Free Talk Live. What's on your mind?
4: We have lots of selection in election. Rich, just no one wants to elect anyone from the Mises Caucus. You guys know how to get rid of racial discrimination.
1: I mean, it's pretty much known to be a two-party system in the United States. That's my point.
4: Say it again.
1: I said it's pretty well known in the United States that we have basically a two-party system.
4: It's not designed that way.
1: But
4: that's just a natural flow of how it's evolved into that. Yeah.
1: Through natural selection, it has evolved into a two-party system.
4: Those two parties aren't fixed.
5: it naturally flows due to just two parties fighting over the.
2: That's by design. That's not like natural anything. There's other systems, used by Western countries that are not this way.
1: Okay.
0: Like that don't end up with two.
2: Yeah, don't have two parties in the.
0: Yeah, like England has tons of parties.
2: And it has to do with like if your vote in the United, if you vote for a third party in the United States, your vote doesn't count. That's not the case in other countries.
1: Well, that's because other countries have a parliamentary system, and the United States is winner take all.
0: Yep.
3: Isn't that what I want to talk about?
1: Oh.
3: You know why there are unintended consequences, Rich?
1: Because the government's involved.
3: Objective. No, value is objective, right?
1: No.
3: I mean, it's not up to you how your strategies affect your plans.
1: You just made the penguin sigh.
3: Our objective.
1: You're already boring the Linux guy.
2: You're putting me to sleep.
3: I don't care. I don't care. If you want to entertain Mr. Penguin, let's talk about butts.
6: LRN.FM.
0: Yeah, you shouldn't say that. You're gross. Bye, bad caller. Typically bad caller, but worse caller than normal today. Even Turd got like, I don't know, like 10 whole minutes, and he didn't say anything like that. He got dumped for being just mildly creepy. But anyways.
1: Mildly?
0: Well, yeah, that's true.
1: Comes on every week and pervs after teenage girls, and we just like let it slide.
2: The funny thing is we're probably one of the most open talk shows like on the planet. Like we let
0: people. I was
2: going to
0: say one of.
2: If not the.
0: Yeah, literally.
2: Right. Like, I mean, any other talk show, these guys would just be cut right off.
0: Yeah, can you imagine Turd getting 10 minutes on any other talk show in the world? Can you imagine Turd getting 10 minutes on Rush Limbaugh if he was live?
1: Maybe Alex Jones.
2: As soon as you call up and say you're Turd, you'd be disconnected on any other show.
0: Yeah, and the other day, David from New Mexico had to call in and say, like, if I were you guys, I'd like people talk longer. It's just like... Okay, what about every other radio show? And also, you could just do it yourself at any moment.
2: You know? It's interesting because we do let people talk, excessively sometimes.
0: Excessively.
1: David in New Mexico.
0: Mark would let no one talk as long as I do.
2: If they are decent, decent conversationalists, basically.
0: Yeah, mostly
2: and they're able to hold on a conversation, and most people aren't. Or at least most of our callers are not, unfortunately.
0: Our chronic callers, yeah. We've had some good recent callers.
2: Chronic callers, for sure.
0: That have called in for the first time since we started streaming on X, and I just hope that they continue to call in because it's been it was like a decent call for once.
2: We do have some decent callers, like Dave Ridley, for example. Like, there's not every chronic caller, and I don't know if I'd call him a chronic caller. Chronic caller, I think, is more of a choice word for people
0: like
2: who are
0: slur for
2: bad.
0: David.
2: Yeah, like are bad, right? Like they constantly call, but they're bad, right? being a call. I mean, it's funny to even say that there's a bad call in. You could be a bad caller, right? But it's true, you can be.
0: I mean, there are people that seem to call in sometimes, Sarah, who don't actually have something they want to talk about. They'd like think that they had to make something up to talk about.
2: Right?
1: Just want to join the conversation, Bonnie. You invite them.
0: Fine.
1: If you want to join the conversation, call.
0: Yeah, definitely. I want more people to call even. So I feel like I've always seemed so mean because I'm ending up talking to one of these chronic callers who purposely tries to annoy me. And then it sounds like I'm always saying like when I'm mean to Skeeter and I hang up on him, I'm like, but you can call 603-283-6160 and I won't be like that to you because you're not Skeeter. Like that's just how it is.
2: Yeah, it's. I think most people potentially, who would call in are not. They're going to be fine. We're only critical of people who are like
1: wrong,
2: bad. Like they've got like crazy,
0: or rude. Like Skeeter, if Skeeter could just talk about what he thinks without being rude and doing the cackle all the time. But we never figured out if this was a scam or not. Do you want to find out if this person was scammed?
1: Oh, yeah, please. Keep going with the story. Great transition, Bonnie.
2: Yeah, definitely.
0: So this...
2: way more interesting than the callers here that we've been getting.
0: So this from the New York Times. This woman was about to drive her kids to school. Miss Gruntmane. It's her name. It's crazy. But anyway, she's a 35-year-old physician assistant, and she was about to drive her kids to school before the Friday before Easter when her phone got sent
1: Good
0: her
1: Friday.
0: Alert.
1: This happened on Good Friday. She had such a bad day on Good Friday.
0: Dang. I wonder if it was a Friday the 13th. I don't know. That would be crazy.
1: We're going to have like three this year. We've already had two. We got one more lined up. It's amazing. It's
0: I don't remember.
1: Year.
0: I know February was one. What was the other one?
1: Probably March.
0: Oh, okay. So not Easter. That would have been funny. But anyways, Fidelity Investments sent her text messages alerting her that her phone number and email address had been removed from her profile and to contact Fidelity.
1: I want to say allegedly Fidelity because this is where I'm thinking it could be a scam.
0: Yeah,
1: but
0: if it just said contact Fidelity, it might be not a scam. But if it gave her like a link,
1: right,
0: like click this link.
1: Or call this number.
0: Mm-hmm. So alarm, she quickly logged in, which is the point Ian has told me before, that scammers will always be trying to rush you. Like,
1: yes.
0: You don't have very much time. You need to make a decision.
1: You create the urgency, and then you're not thinking straight.
0: Yeah. So alarm, she quickly logged in, only to find out that all of her accounts had disappeared and her balance showed $0. It seemed that Fidelity had eliminated all traces of her long-standing financial relationship with it, erasing the tens of thousands of dollars she held in three accounts, including the Roth individual retirement account that her father had set up for her when she was 16. And, where she had made regular contributions ever since. Her online statements and tax documents had also vanished, so she couldn't immediately find any of her account numbers, she said. Now in full panic mode, she called Fidelity on her way to her clinic. It told her she didn't have any accounts there. Are you sure you shouldn't be calling Schwab? Ms. Gruntman recalled one representative referring to Trump.

0: account was closed or deleted, the reps told her they could usually see that. They also refused to connect her with the fraud department. Ms. Gruntmane recalled, for the same reason, if there wasn't any trace of her accounts, how could there be a fraud? I mean, I could see if I worked for Fidelity being like, yeah, yeah, and we can't even see it. Never existed, and I'm done messing with you. Not to say that me personally would really act like that, but I can see I can kind of have an understanding.
1: Yeah, sometimes, yeah, okay. But good customer service, you let the customer, like, fall on themselves, right? Fall on,
0: yeah.
1: That makes sense. I can transfer you to the fraud department. However, they're not going to be able to help you because they're going to see the same screen that I do, which is that we don't have an account for you.
2: I mean, they should transfer to a different customer service department that deals with, you know, account issues.
0: Refusing to help her, yes.
1: Well, again, if the account was closed, there'd be a record of a closed account, right? This, like, manifestly disappeared from their system. So no matter what department you get, it's not in the system.
2: Yeah,
1: it's
2: but then at database. That point, it would be up to them to try and track down what happened to the account.
0: Imagine she was just crazy.
1: So what department is that? It's not the fraud department.
2: The customer service department.
1: Yeah.
0: Imagine this is just like a absolutely like crazy schizophrenic or something person, and they made all this up, and they have this whole interview with New York Times. Never existed.
1: Well, the easiest way to track it down, right, is like, do you have your physical statement, ma'am?
2: Yeah.
1: And can you fax that over to us or email that over to us?
2: Right. Well, and that's exactly what would happen. And then you'd end up submitting it to your technical team. The customer service should submit it to your technical team, and your technical team should investigate it.
1: Right.
0: So,
1: but still not the fraud department.
2: No, definitely not.
1: Yeah. Go on, Bonnie.
0: She says, when you're being treated like you're kind of crazy, it doesn't feel very good, which would be even funnier if she's actually crazy.
1: I've got my statements right here.
0: After a call that lasted more than an hour with many departmental transfers and holds, a Fidelity representative left her with two options. Send a letter of instruction by mail detailing what was wrong, or drive 2.5 hours to the nearest branch in Denver with her identification. Miss Gruntmane felt she had... This sounds like a storybook character. I don't know why. Miss Gruntmane felt she had little choice and was forced to cancel her 20 or so patients for the day. After a quick stop at home to receive her personal computer, identification, and other records, she got back into her car and started driving. I just felt out of, like, psychological thriller. She said, this is crazy.
1: So that makes the most... Yeah, fine. That makes the most sense, right? But also... A warning to people to not bank nationally or internationally, right? If the nearest branch is 2.5 hours away, that's a problem, right? Go to your local credit union or your local bank, or make sure they have a branch reasonable driving distance.
2: These are, I think, investment accounts.
1: Sure.
2: And that may not be something that's available locally as far as...
1: Yeah.
0: Where did it say she lived? It seemed like a pretty big place. It's,
2: Yeah, but is it not the case that, like, if you go into a Chase bank, that you end up with an account through them or something like that?
1: If you walk into the bank, they just create an account for you?
2: What I'm trying to say is that, like, I think the process is, like, your banks basically sign you up for, like, through them or something like that. So, like, it's a separate entity or something that your investment accounts are through, even if... like going through a little.
0: Colorado.
2: This is why she'd have to drive 2 hours, even if she sort of went through a local bank to get, you know, the account set up.
0: It says as she was driving through Vail, she called her mother, who suggested trying to reach Fidelity's fraud department one more time. She pulled over and finally reached a rep who was more helpful. He also couldn't immediately find any evidence of her accounts, but she had one. But she had found one account number to share with him. After a second hour-long call, this time like on the side of the road after quitting your job for the day,
1: just drive.
0: After a second hour-long call, he promised they would continue to investigate, but said it was most likely a systems-related issue. A little later that morning, a back office specialist called her and confirmed that her predicament was indeed a systems issue and said Fidelity should complete it. Fix within 24 hours. If this is the end of the story, that's going to be kind of like nothing burger, but he gave her the department's direct phone number and told her to call if the issue wasn't resolved by Monday. It wasn't.
1: Okay. Oh, okay.
0: The holiday weekend slowed down the process because that's why they mentioned it was right before Easter, but it ultimately took about 6 days for her account to reanimate and for her balances to be restored.
2: That's actually
1: a miracle.
2: That's actually pretty fast.
1: Yeah, Easter miracle.
0: I thought it'd be really, really, really long, honestly.
2: Yeah.
0: When she called on Monday, she received more clues as to what went wrong. Since her account was originally opened with a tax identification number, she was a permanent resident at the time, a system glitch emerged when she recently opened a custodial Roth IRA for her daughter using her own social security number. Even though she said she had used her social security number at Fidelity for years, it appears her profile and accounts hadn't been properly merged.

0: updated. A work profile set up by a former employer more than a decade ago with her social security number may have also complicated matters. What is most concerning is not only the technical issue itself, but the complete breakdown in communications and safeguards, said Mrs. Gruntman, who had noticed her budgeting app still reflected her balance in the days she was trying to get her accounts to reappear. Customer service had no visibility into the issue and could not escalate it properly. Yeah, here's the thing.
1: Bitcoin,
0: yeah, you hold all your own things. Right. And it's just, you don't have to trust anyone else to be not crappy to you. More Free Talk Live coming up.
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3: From Feature Story News in New York, I'm Mitch McCann with the Week in Review. The Trump administration has signaled it won't abide by a law requiring it to seek congressional approval to continue the war with Iran once the 60-day deadline expired on Friday. The 1973 War Powers Act requires the president to start withdrawing troops from a conflict if Congress hasn't approved it within 60 days or to request a 30-day extension. Tony Waterman has more.
4: The White House says for the purposes of this law, the hostilities with Iran have been terminated because the two sides haven't exchanged fire since the ceasefire began on April 7th, essentially hitting pause on the 60-day countdown. It's a completely novel interpretation of the law, which contains no such pause or ceasefire clause. Legal experts say it's unlikely to pass muster in court. Democratic lawmakers are also skeptical. But with Congress now in a recess for a week, it seems the passing of this deadline, which is meant to constrain a president's military power, will have no real consequences for now.
3: A man's been charged with attempted murder after two Jewish men were stabbed in North London on Wednesday. It comes as the UK's terror threat level was raised to severe, meaning officials believe an attack is highly likely in the coming months. There have been a spate of anti-Semitic attacks in the UK in recent months. Metropolitan Police Chief Mark Rowley says the threat level hasn't just been raised because of Wednesday's incident.
5: It's the wider context. We've got an increasing caseload in our counter-terrorism teams dealing with sort of Islamist terrorist activity. That's about three-quarters of the workload, extreme right-wing terrorist activity. Obviously, there's a wider context of hostile states driving issues as well, which adds to that. That combined picture has tipped the threat level up a notch to severe, which means attacks are highly likely in the next few months.
3: During a 90-minute-long phone conversation, U.S. President Donald Trump and Russian President Vladimir Putin discussed the Middle East crisis and a possible short-term ceasefire in Ukraine in early May. The Kremlin said that Trump supported the ceasefire idea. Daria Bondarchuk reports from Moscow.
6: President Putin called President Trump to discuss the Iran war and a possible ceasefire with Ukraine. The Kremlin foreign policy aide said, describing their conversation as friendly, frank, and businesslike. Putin confirmed he'd be ready to announce a temporary truce for the annual celebration of the World War II victory over Nazi Germany, which Russia marks on May 9. According to the Kremlin, the American leader actively supported the initiative. Putin's spokesman later said the dates and the duration of the short-term truce are yet to be decided on. President Trump said while he encouraged Vladimir Putin to conclude his war in Ukraine, he rebuffed Moscow's offer to help on the issue of the Iranian nuclear enrichment program.
3: From Feature Story News in New York, I'm Mitch McCann, and that was the Week in Review.
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1: No, this one I think is actually from ThinkPenguin.com.
0: Oh, I do like that one. That's great.
1: No, we do carry at ThinkPenguin.com a bunch of LibertyMinded t-shirts, though.
0: Actually. Nice. So, awesome.
1: So if you happen to notice that there's some that are the same, it's because... Yeah, they are.
0: Did the same person design them?
1: Yeah, Johnson.
0: That kind of makes sense.
1: Rice. He's the designer of maybe half the t-shirts, I want to say, that we carry. There's a couple that like we physically stock. This Cloud one is one of them, and then there's another couple of them. But then there's another guy who actually another libertarian who designed another half of the t-shirts, basically. So a very small number have been like we've designed them and stock them, but.
0: And they're probably not as funny as the Johnson... No, I'm just kidding.
1: Johnson's got some good ones.
2: Yeah, he's designed one of my tattoos, and he didn't even know it.
0: Oh, really?
1: Really? Which one is that?
0: Nice.
2: I've got the ANCAP Don't Tread On Me tattoo.
0: Interesting. That says Don't Tread On Me.
1: Hard to see from here, but yeah.
2: Well, go find the ANCAP image on libertyminded.com then.
0: Nice.
2: But I got the tattoo when, like, before that site went up,
0: mm-hmm.
2: and it was very hard to find the image because it was previously sold on Free Talk Live.
0: Hmm.
2: It was the Free Marketeer image before he turned into the ANCAP one.
1: You know the t-shirt that I do not have that I want so badly is the, let's see, Drop Bitcoins Not Bombs t-shirt.
0: Oh.
1: I don't know if you guys remember that or have ever seen it, but it's just...
0: Ian has it, right?
1: Oh yeah, for sure. I'm sure Ian has or had that t-shirt at some point. For sure.
0: I'm going to have to lock my door on nights that Chris is here.
1: Right? It's just so representative of what like cryptocurrency is, right? And it's not
2: or
1: like
2: it used to be.
1: It is. It still is. It's just that like people the media has made it out to be this horrible thing and it's like it's not. It's
0: what, Bitcoin?
1: Yeah, they've tried to associate Bitcoin and cryptocurrencies with like scams,
0: yeah.
1: And it's like that's not really the case. It's a tiny percentage of the scams. There's a lot of scams though, and for some reason I think it's because the left is like afraid that like people who use Bitcoin won't pay their taxes, like if they can avoid the taxes, and so therefore,
0: I think it's not just the left. I think it's actually just like the banking cartel and the government.
1: Well, yeah, it's a combination.
0: The corporations.
1: Sure.
2: If you can avoid paying taxes, you should.
1: But if you ever talk to people on the left, like they really, really, really hate Bitcoin because of that.
0: Yeah, but like that's like downstream. Like they've just been told by the corporations to oppose this, so they just do what they're told.
1: They
0: don't have any principles.
1: I think you're right. I think you're partially right in that respect. But you know what's funny is the left used to be in support of Bitcoin in the early days of Bitcoin. So this is the thing that's really interesting. But now all of a sudden somehow it's been turned into something, and it's like this is nonsense. This is an exaggeration of the issue.
0: It goes with the fact that the left used to be more okay with libertarians, and then the libertarians, I feel like the people got, the left got turned against the libertarians. Does that make sense? Like, I hear leftists talk about libertarians in a way that's so venomous that I'm like, but you agree with us on this, and this. And, yeah.
1: Doesn't even understand that we agree with them half the time.
0: Yeah.
1: And it's like, they can't, anybody who doesn't agree with them is wrong, and like, they won't listen. They just stop listening.
0: Mm-hmm.
1: And it's like, if you listened a little bit, you'd realize that like half the time, like we're on the same side.
0: I used to really think like if leftists just could be taught economics, they'd be fine, and like you just can't teach them for some reason.
2: Then they wouldn't be leftists.
1: I think the issue is on both. I don't think it's a left right thing. I think both sides they don't listen and they don't.
0: Yeah, yeah. The Republicans don't listen either. Like
1: yeah,
0: when you and I were trying to tell those right wingers that they're more socialist than us because. They were saying, we want police.
1: We started off with a civil conversation with them, and it turned
0: because
1: they would not listen.
0: That was because the right-winger, the Republicans in downtown Keene Central Square protesting for the police, saying, we love the police or whatever.
2: Okay.
1: Is that what they were doing?
0: They thought that Penguin was on their side. Yeah. It was a pro-police protest, and we were counter-protesting them, and they were too dumb to notice it at first because Penguin had a shirt on that said, like, end socialism, and they were like, yeah, yeah, we don't like socialism either. And then Pangle was like, yeah, well, why are you for socialist like protection and security services?
1: I think it was Social Security I was attacking.
0: No, but in this case, I think it was that, but maybe came up, but it was like specific to the fact that they wanted socialized government defense, like police. They were,
2: why are you for socialized defense?
0: And they would not accept that that was socialist. They like, and then started yelling at, and then they said like, I pay for your blunts to the Penguin who does not smoke weed. Like, that was so funny. That was so good.
2: You are an idiot.
0: Yep. That was hilarious. Yeah, they just can't understand. If something has been labeled that's for the other team, then right. They won't be convinced that they're participating in it too.
1: Yeah, people put words in your mouth all the time. Like I constantly find people putting words in my mouth, and it's like I never said.
0: What, you
1: that.
0: Just want
1: like,
0: to sit on your couch and smoke weed?
1: Yeah. Like I never said that. Like. I have, like, there's a fundamental principle here that I'm trying to describe to you, but you're just, like, taking it as if it's,
0: you
1: want to
0: own guns just so you can kill children?
1: Right?
2: You're doing it wrong.
1: No, that's not what I said. I'm saying maybe something about, like, how we shouldn't have laws where there's no victim, and it's like, somehow they're taking it to be like,
0: you
1: I'm
0: want,
1: advocating
0: you
1: for
0: want
1: something
0: people in the
1: not.
0: Streets murdering everyone.
1: Right. Like, yeah. It's like, no. I mean, just because you advocate for, you know, the right to own a gun and possess a gun doesn't mean you're advocating for people to possess a gun. Like, there's a distinction there, right?
2: I don't go to these protests, but from what I'm hearing, if you guys are on the streets and this is how you're handling it, I would like to suggest you're doing it wrong, right? Because when they shout those platitudes, they immediately put you on the defense, which you ought not be. And they, you know, one of the other like libertarian argument points to argue against libertarians is like, make them do the homework, because libertarians love data. Right. And if you don't have like your fact book in front of you, they'll just catch you on something that you don't have the facts of, and they'll hammer you on that. So you got to, again, if it were me, stick to the principle, but, you know, be as off-putting and aggressive as they are. Or if you're trying to be nice, you got to find common ground with them.
0: And it's always
2: got to be an emotional appeal.
0: So, the thing was, Joe was there and he was like finding common ground with this lady and making like a lot of
2: leeway.
0: Yeah, exactly, yeah. With her. And it just still felt to me like it was like she still at the end of the day believes what she believes. And
2: right.
1: People can't have civil conversations. All they do is it just ends up in name calling. Like that's
2: clearly not, because Joe was making inroads.
0: Yeah.
2: Right. But you find the common ground. Like, what problem do you need to be solved?
1: I'm not convinced. I'm not convinced you can change people's minds. And
2: don't let them put you on the defensive.
0: Especially old people. I don't think we're on the defensive. I think we were actually like laughing at them in that case. And it was recorded. But I don't know where that is.
2: Just call them an idiot. Like, oh, okay, so you're clearly an idiot.
0: Penguin.
2: Let me tell you why.
0: You had that article, right? About the IDs. Oh, yeah. Sorry. If you don't have it, then we can talk about something else.
1: I do. It's what it is. Wait, IDs?
2: The Linux article.
1: Yes. Age attestation or verification. Yeah.
0: We were going to talk about this.
1: What I actually have is actually interesting, because I actually did a summary of, like, I think I did a summary of it because there's no actual story on it.
2: I did homework.
1: But there's a video on it, and so this is why I can't really pull up a story. I'll go ahead and read the summary and sort of like in an article format, and then we'll talk about what's right and what's possibly wrong with it, because it was AI generated. All right, I have read, I did watch videos on this, so I should have some idea of whether it's how accurate it is.
0: Okay.
1: Do we want to go for it? Are we ready?
0: Yeah.
1: Okay. All right. So in early 2026, the UK Linux users faced widespread internet exclusion due to strict age verification laws. As platforms implemented mandatory biometric or ID checks that only supported Windows, Mac, and macOS, Linux users were unable to verify their identities, creating a digital divide. Many found themselves unable to access popular websites, experiencing a sudden, unexpected lockout. So I do want to point out that this is not just impacting Linux users. It impacts anybody who is on a platform that is not, they're not taking into account, and also potentially browsers. So like if you use a different browser, like maybe you're using, I don't know, I'm trying to think of some of the
2: Mozilla.
1: No, Mozilla is probably too big.
2: Brave, Opera.
0: Safari.
1: Yeah, maybe you're using Opera or Brave on Windows. It would also potentially apply to you where you're locked out basically.
0: So is this specific countries or
2: Vivaldi?
1: This is specifically in the UK, but this is coming to the United States.
2: Coming to America. Yeah,
1: coming to America soon. The terminal screen, and by the way, this doesn't just affect, it also affects Windows and Mac users, and it affects everybody at least one other level, and that is you're going to need to present ID in order to get online, basically.
2: Unless you use Linux.
1: And they're doing this at the operating system level. Yeah, it's interesting because what's going to happen is if you don't provide an ID to your operating system and your operating system doesn't support it, you're basically going to be treated like you're a 10-year-old, okay? Or maybe younger.
0: So like closed out of things, locked out of certain things.
1: Yeah, so you might not be able to post comments, or you might not be able to read comments or communicate with other people on the internet, basically, that kind of thing, using at least the major platforms. Now, that doesn't mean you won't be able to communicate with anybody, period, but you're going to basically be forced off the mainstream platforms.
2: Are you suggesting that websites are going to do an ID check at the operating system level before
1: it's
2: giving you access?
1: At the operating system level, and then that information is going to be passed over to every website and service that
2: asks for it. Well, that's what I'm saying. So the website would have to do a check on the operating system to see if you're one of the approved operating systems.
1: Yeah, something
0: like that. Is that like standard
1: in
0: cookies?
1: Like, they're basically saying that what they're doing is they're defaulting to treating everybody as like a juvenile or not even a juvenile, but like, you know, a 10-year-old, right? Mm-hmm. As opposed to somebody who's older. Because the law basically says if you're under 13, you know,
0: you need parent permission.
1: Yeah, like you need a parent permission. Actually, if you're under 16, you need parent permission, I think.
0: Dang.
1: But yeah, no,
2: I'm such a bad parent.
1: It's really crazy. Well, so it depends on this. Okay, so it depends on the country that we're talking about, but this specifically is the UK, and I'm not entirely sure. Let me keep reading the story, though.
0: Well, we do have a caller in line, okay. So I think we should let them bring up whatever's on their mind first.
1: Sure.
0: Unscreened maybe. Caller, you're on Free Talk Live.
2: If it's good.
0: What's on your mind?
1: Yeah, better be good or we're going to drop you.
0: No. He dropped
2: this up. Linux thing is very important.
0: He dropped
2: scared
0: us.
2: Him away.
0: Yeah, anybody can call in with whatever's on their mind. We were joking because of the conversation before. It's like you don't have to like have a really good call just as long as you have something you want to talk about.
2: I'm sorry, I hurt your feelings.
1: No, in fact, most of our callers are really bad, which is the whole reason I said that.
0: Our chronic callers, you know. Yeah.
2: Now you scared away a new caller though.
0: You don't have to be like talented on talk radio or something to be a caller into talk radio. It's just like. If you call in and you're like, yeah, so yesterday somebody painted a fence in front of my yard. That's what literally Sarah calls like sometimes. Like Sarah literally called in about this. In fact, maybe
2: and
0: it was more entertaining.
2: And you put her on twice a week, right?
0: Somebody else is calling in, so let's see what they want to talk about. In fact, actually, this person called in yesterday is a good caller. So what's on your mind? Michael? Oh,
1: finally.
3: Michael, yes. Thank you for taking my call. I do appreciate it. I'm really interested in the story you're reading about, and I had seen some.
2: Yet you interrupted it.
3: I did interrupt it. I'm sorry. I can call back later.
0: I'm just
2: messing with you.
1: No. Yeah, definitely. We love good callers.
0: I'd rather hear somebody talk. I'd rather talk to somebody about this subject than even like just read an article. You know what I mean? So
1: really, it's just the articles are just an excuse to talk, right?
0: Right.
1: Like yeah.
2: Go ahead, Michael.
3: So. Yeah, what I was saying was I've seen similar legislation proposed, and I think I saw it at the national level there in Congress.
1: Yeah, it's a federal. There's more than one federal bill, but yeah, they're making progress with
2: it. It's coming,
1: and it's basically supported by both the left and the right, which goes back
0: to the children.
1: These literally the left and the right are literally the same. It's they have slightly different views on things, but like they make the same excuses for why we need these laws.
3: And like you said, Bonnie, it's always for the children, right? And I
1: this literally harms the children, though. That's the crazy part of this. It's not just a children it harms; it's adults and children it harms.
3: Mr. Penguin, I'm with you.
1: Yeah, I know you are.
3: But it's sold as if you don't do it, the children will be just like dravishly harmed.
0: Yeah.
1: Yeah, act like you're like some sort of child murderer because you don't support the legislation. It's like, no, have you read the legislation? Oh, no, you haven't. Of course you haven't. Because if you did, you'd realize that this is really, really bad for everyone. And it doesn't even do what it's trying to do. Like, it doesn't protect kids. Like, they're claiming. It does the opposite. It actually makes them more vulnerable because it's literally handing their personal information out to everybody, you know, on the internet and... Yeah.
0: Yeah. When I was in like seventh grade in our computer class, we were taught all of the things not to talk about and give away on the internet, such as like if you meet somebody and they're asking you like, oh, where do you really live? Like, don't tell them. And
2: the internet was built for anonymity, and then they FUBAR'd it.
0: Yeah, I feel like I wonder if kids even get taught all that nowadays. Like, they would even tell us, like, if you ever take a picture in front of your house, or just don't do that. Because, yeah.
1: I was, you know, as funny as in school, and this is 20-something, 5 years ago, but they literally taught us to do things that were dangerous. And I'm like, what is wrong? They had us do things like when they're teaching about this kind of stuff, they had us do things like read privacy policies. And I'm thinking in the back of my head, like, are you serious? Like, this is what you think, you know, people should do to protect themselves? It just blew my mind.
2: No, just don't give anybody your personal information, right? Gutter Blaster 2020
1: for sure.
2: A fine way to identify yourself online.
1: We started off before, you know, the masses got online with pseudonyms online, right?
2: Yeah.
1: And it's like, and now it's like, oh, now you're going to give them your ID?
2: No.
1: First of all, you're going to give them your name, let alone your ID. Now they're mandating you give them an ID on top of your name. I wouldn't even give them my name. I don't even have an account on Slashdot because I'm not willing. I don't even have like a pseudonym on like a Slashdot.
0: Yeah, well, I don't even know what Slashdot is.
1: Slashdot is a technical website where you can like post like comments about like articles and or they have a list of articles,
2: nerds.
1: Right? There are summaries and then they link to articles. But then there's a section for comments, right?
0: Mm-hmm.
1: And it's sort of like the social media of like the 90s, right? For tech users. Anyway, the point is I don't even have a social media account on Slashdot in order to make posts. I always used to post anonymously and now you can't post anonymously and I refuse to sign up for an account because that's with a pseudonym.
0: That sucks they changed it.
1: Yeah.
2: If they accept the pseudonym, I'm fine with that, right? Like, the people make a big deal of, like, oh, I'm never going to use Facebook because they, you know, what? Just use a fake name.
0: Hmm.
2: Use a fake name.
1: I think they block you now, don't they, if you try to use
2: a fake name? It depends. It all depends. Like, there's a lot of weird names still on Facebook, and I'm sure they're not all ID verified. If you start to do weird stuff, right, that's, you know, unexpected, then they'll ask you to ID yourself. But you can get away with a lot of fake stuff on Facebook.
1: These new laws are going to basically mandate that they verify you. So it's...
2: Yeah.
1: It's... Yeah. I'm sorry. Well, let's listen to the caller. We're trying to have a conversation, but you're not getting anything in there.
3: I did mention something about AI last night, and I did see a post on the Twitters where what if the AI can create the fake ID for you to get you online and bypass all this Yahoo nonsense?
1: You're going to laugh because that's exactly what happened in Australia when they passed some sort of age verification.
3: Right.
0: Nice.
2: Yep. If the Australian kids can figure it out, the American kids can.
3: There we go.
0: The white kids can figure it out. The poor kids can.
2: Ooh.
1: Yeah, it's literally been...
0: Joe Biden.
1: It's been a total failure to actually stop. I think 60%, the number is 60% of kids, I think, in Australia were able to keep their account or get a new account or something or get through the verification. 60%. So that's a pretty high number, but it's also just goes to... show how futile it is. And it really makes you wonder if only 60%, given how easy it is to get around this, if only 60%, you know, got around
2: it. If it's that easy to subvert, is it really that big of a deal really that harmful?
1: All I'm thinking is how stupid most people are.
2: All right.
3: And then, I mean, I would have no moral issue using AI to bypass this nonsense.
0: I agree. That's how I feel about, like, vaccine passports. Not that I ever had to personally do it myself, but I would have never thought anybody was immoral getting past that. Lying to a cop is never immoral, even if, like, lying to someone else in almost similar circumstances may be.
1: Just be careful about that one because you might get charged.
0: I know, but I'm not talking about whether or not you'll get charged. I'm talking about immoral or moral.
1: I agree.
0: Yeah.
3: Yeah, more, yeah. So for Mr. Ping, how do you see this affecting your business?
1: We already have a policy at thinkpenguin.com to refuse to comply with these laws.
3: Okay, so, good deal.
1: Yeah, I mean they're gonna have to come after us, you know, with charges or fines or something, because there's no way that I'm gonna comply with this, that my company's gonna comply with this.
2: What if your users request it, though, so they can get online past the age limit?
1: Well, okay, so, like, I need to back up a moment and say, like, we're not going to support or enable it, and I don't necessarily mean we won't ship with, like, a distribution that has it. We will if that's what you ask for, but we're not going to... Like, for example, we sponsor...
2: Opt in, not opt out.
1: Yeah, we sponsor a distribution called Liberty CMC, and we ship that with our routers, and that they're not going to comply, and so we're certainly... going to continue to ship with that, and that means we're not compliant either. So, just as an example.
3: And I've seen that Google is taking this one step further. I know it's not they don't hold the entire gateway to the internet, but software developers will have to ID themselves to get their stuff on Google Play. And I do understand you could sideload and
1: that's already in effect, actually, I believe.
3: Okay.
1: And I think there's also the consequences of that have also been, I'm trying to think where that is. Maybe it's Windows I'm thinking of, but or maybe it might be a separate issue. But like, I know Microsoft like kicked off like software encryption, and I'm trying to think like what the specific apps are. I can't remember at the moment right now, but they're like really significant apps basically that Windows users no longer can like install because they've basically kicked developers off basically because.
2: I find that less to be a problem because that's the Apple ecosystem, right? Apple's been locked down for years as for safety. Google has been the open platform, and now Google is walling off their garden as well.
1: I think this takes things a step further, though.
2: No, they're just not letting you sideload apps anymore.
1: Well,
2: like you got to go through the Play Store, which is the same as Apple.
1: That's Google.
2: That's what I'm saying.
1: This is Microsoft, though.
2: Well, you brought up Microsoft. Caller brought up Google.
1: Yeah.
3: I brought up Google with they're implementing something in very soon, I believe it's September, where you would have to identify yourself as a software developer.
2: Right, to add apps to the App Store.
1: Yeah.
3: But there we go. Yes, absolutely.
2: Right. But that, again, they're just walling off their garden to prevent sideloading, which has been the Apple ecosystem since its inception.
1: Well, no, I don't necessarily know that's the case because there's a difference between IDing and sort of having a walled garden, right? Like,
2: you're not allowed to put apps on a Google phone with Android unless you're an approved developer operating through the App Store. That's the only change.
1: Yeah. But I mean, like, you can have a walled garden without having the ID verification for developers is what I'm trying to get at, right?
2: Yeah.
1: They can kick apps off independent of whether or not they're verifying the developers.
2: Yeah, but they're choosing to verify the developers and allow them into the App Store.
1: So what I'm trying to say is they're taking it a step farther than just a walled garden.
2: Okay, but it's still the effect on the consumer is still the same, right? No unapproved apps on an Android phone. You got to go through the Play Store.
1: Yeah, and that's right. That's even further than the policies that already existed, which created a walled garden, sort of. So
2: no, the policies before was you could get into your Android phone or update your operating system and sideload any app you want, right? Like the F-Droid store is just going to go by the wayside because it's not the Google Play Store anymore.
1: Yeah, I mean, Apple obviously is the closest example to walled garden because.
2: Because it is.
1: You have to go through the App Store, right? Whereas Android, that's not the case.
2: But it's going
1: to
2: be the case.
1: It's going to be the right.
2: That's what the caller is saying.
1: Well, actually, so that's still not actually the case in that you're still going to be able to sideload apps.
2: No, you're not. They're going to lock it down.
1: No. Hey, caller, correct me if I'm wrong, but you're going to be able to sideload apps still. They're just going to have to be signed by somebody who's an approved developer, correct?
3: That's the way I understand it. Don't take it as gospel. I read the headlines.
1: Yeah, same thing here. Yeah. So it's slightly different than what you're saying. So technically, you don't have to have the app on the App Store in like the Google Play Store, but in order to install it or sideload it, the developer still has to be, approved.
2: It's the same net effect.
1: Yeah.
3: And the reason I think I was going down that rabbit hole was dealing with Graphene OS, and I think there was some issues there with them having to do the thing to get the thing on. I'm not a software developer, so I just put the stuff on the phone and then they raised some questions and it seems like it's going to get a little bit difficult.
0: Yep.
2: Sideload a new OS on an Android phone might not be possible in the future.
0: Yeah, but it also seems like it's going to be difficult to get into a lot of popular websites without ID, and that's way more pressing in my opinion for the children. But more Free Talk Live coming up. Thanks for the call, Michael. 603-283-6160 to get in on the conversation with us. Only if you're a good caller like Michael.
4: This is the Onion Week in Review. Quiet and reserved temp Kevin Bright surprised his coworkers this week when they discovered that the mild-mannered 27-year-old was actually an untalented singer-songwriter.
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6: You see him in the office, he's this quiet, reserved kid, and you would never think, oh, he's got a great voice and a wonderful stage presence, and you'd be totally right.
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12: From Feature Story News in New York, I'm Mitch McCann with the Week in Review. The Trump administration has signaled it won't abide by a law requiring it to seek congressional approval to continue the war with Iran once the 60-day deadline expired on Friday. The 1973 War Powers Act requires the president to start withdrawing troops from a conflict if Congress hasn't approved it within 60 days, or to request a 30-day extension. Tony Waterman has more.
13: The White House says for the purposes of this law, the hostilities with Iran have been terminated because the two sides haven't exchanged fire since the ceasefire began on April 7th, essentially hitting pause on the 60-day countdown. It's a completely novel interpretation of the law, which contains no such pause or ceasefire clause. Legal experts say it's unlikely to pass muster in court. Democratic lawmakers are also skeptical. But with Congress now in a recess for a week, it seems the passing of this deadline, which is meant to constrain a president's military power, will have no real consequences for now. Tony Waterman, Washington.
12: A man's been charged with attempted murder after two Jewish men were stabbed in North London on Wednesday. It comes as the UK's terror threat level was raised to severe, meaning officials believe an attack is highly likely in the coming months. There have been a spate of anti-Semitic attacks in the UK in recent months. Metropolitan Police Chief Mark Rowley says the threat level hasn't just been raised because of Wednesday's incident.
14: It's the wider context. We've got an increasing caseload in our counter-terrorism teams dealing with sort of Islamist terrorist activity. That's about three-quarters of the workload, extreme right-wing terrorist activity. Obviously, there's a wider context of hostile states driving issues as well, which adds to that. That combined picture has tipped the threat level up a notch to severe, which means attacks are highly likely in the next few months.
12: During a 90-minute-long phone conversation, U.S. President Donald Trump and Russian President Vladimir Putin discussed the Middle East crisis and a possible short-term ceasefire in Ukraine in early May. The Kremlin said that Trump supported the ceasefire idea. The White House had rejected Russia's offer to help on the issue of Iran's nuclear program. Daria Bondarchuk reports from Moscow.
15: President Putin called President Trump to discuss the Iran war and a possible ceasefire with Ukraine. The Kremlin foreign policy aide said, describing their conversation as friendly, frank, and businesslike. Putin confirmed he'd be ready to announce a temporary truce for the annual celebration of the World War II victory over Nazi Germany, which Russia marks on May 9. According to the Kremlin, the American leader actively supported the initiative. Putin's spokesman later said the dates and the duration of the short-term truce are yet to be decided on. President Trump said while he encouraged Vladimir Putin to conclude his war in Ukraine, he rebuffed Moscow's offer to help on the issue of the Iranian nuclear enrichment program. Daria Bondarchuk, Moscow.
12: The European Commission has accused Meta of failing to keep underage users from accessing its services. The tech giant rejects the allegations but could face the prospect of hefty fines if the Commission's findings are confirmed. William Densolo reports from Brussels.
16: The European Commission accuses Meta of falling short of its own terms and conditions. by not adequately preventing children under 13 from accessing Facebook and Instagram. The EU says there are no effective controls to prevent users from simply entering a false date of birth when creating an account. Meta rejects this, saying that it has mechanisms in place to flag and remove anyone using their platforms that are underage. This is a preliminary finding, but the tech company could face a fine of up to 6% of its total annual turnover if the commission's findings are confirmed.
17: And India's Prime Minister Narendra Modi is expected to visit the UAE in May as New Delhi works diplomatic channels to secure its energy interests. This comes after the UAE announced its exit from OPEC, a move that analysts say could help India secure a cheaper crude oil supply. Ishan Garg tells us more from New Delhi.
18: Reports say India's Prime Minister Narendra Modi could make a quick stopover in the UAE during his trip to Europe later in May. What seems like a last-minute visit comes after experts said UAE could become crucial for India's energy security as its oil production will no longer be capped by OPEC quotas. The Gulf nation could hit peak production of over 5 million barrels per day in the long run, and if it's able to supply its oil through overground piped network via the coast of Gulf of Oman, it could help New Delhi reduce reliance on oil shipped through the now blocked Strait of Hormuz. Ishan Garg, New Delhi.
17: From Feature Story News in New York, I'm Mitch McCann, and that was the Week in Review.
19: The Department of Health and Human Services has issued a new ban preventing the nation's saunas from any further use of tanning salons. The ruling was made after a study found that saunas are exposed to roughly 5,000 times more UV radiation each year than the average American.
20: They are at a very high risk of developing melanoma and orangey leathery skin. Saunas, you are tan enough.
21: Let us tan.
19: The nation's saunas have reacted negatively to the ban.
22: I don't care what the government says. I just won $15 in scratches, so I'm getting a freaking tan. This sucks.
23: None of us have time for this shit. We've got Tammys at home to raise.
19: In an Onion News Network poll of saunas across the country, more than 30% argued that a pale complexion will negatively affect the size of their tips at Ruby Tuesdays. And more than half have said that their boyfriend's dentist liked them tan. And he's the father of their second child, so they want him to stick around.
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0: 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That means that you can call 603-283-6160 to get in on the conversation with us and bring up whatever's on your mind. 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And they're going to get worse, according to Mr. Penguin here. 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
1: And there's no age check.
0: Social.freetalklive.com. Yep.
2: It's going to have to hit that age check soon, according to the article.
1: That's not happening.
0: That would never happen.
1: I'm sorry, but yeah, that's not happening. Let them come after us. Yeah.
0: Yeah, that'd be great and fun to fight, I think.
1: Oh, yeah. There's solid free speech arguments on that one.
2: That's the problem with the judicial system, though. Like, someone has to break the law to get standing.
0: You can't just, like, I used to think as a kid, it's like, if you go to court, you'll just explain yourself. One, no, they don't let you do that.
2: Yeah.
0: And, they don't let you use plain English. If you just start talking on the witness stand, they're going to be like, I asked the questions here, ma'am. Like, you don't just get to go up there and be like, jury, listen, this is what happened.
2: Well, you sort of do. That's like your defense attorney's role to speak.
1: If you have a defense attorney,
0: have to do it all sneakily.
1: The defense attorney that has to ask the questions.
2: Right.
1: But if you are representing yourself, you can get on the stand to testify, and then it's basically like...
0: No, like, even if you're on the stand testifying, you have to be answering questions.
1: Yeah, you present the question, then you answer it.
0: It's still not the same, in my opinion, because
1: I get what you're saying. You're right.
0: I always thought you could just go and reason with these people.
1: No, first of all,
0: do you get to answer... Well, it's my defense attorney asked me the question. The prosecution gets to ask you, like, heinous-sounding questions. Like, why would you do this if you weren't a murderer? And it's like... That the judge isn't going to stop them because he used to be a prosecutor most likely.
1: And the crazy thing is, like, there's rules on that kind of thing. Like, they're leading you, basically. And it's like how, yeah.
0: You can object, and the jury has to pretend they didn't hear it.
1: Yeah, right? Like,
0: strike it from the record, jury.
1: As if the jury didn't hear it, and yet they did hear it. Like,
2: yeah. Look, the only thing I'll say is it goes both ways. The defense has the same opportunity as well to lead the jury or to say things that get stricken from the record that they hear anyway.
0: Either way, when I was a kid, I thought you would just go like, hey, let me explain what happened.
1: You're partially right.
0: And it just isn't the case.
2: The problem with that is in explaining what happened, you almost always admit to guilt, right, and then try to justify it. So it's not even a good tactic.
1: Bear Arms actually did a pretty good job of this in terms of the judge. I'm surprised the judge didn't throw the book at him, basically. But I guess there's, in some respect, there's a limit to what you could have done.
2: I'm sorry, Judge, I'm new to this.
0: About what?
1: Well, throwing the book at him?
0: No, what did Bear do?
2: Took a dump in the woods and nobody heard him.
1: Are you talking about the crime, or are you talking about, like...
0: No,
2: Bear did this, and then you dropped it.
0: What did he do? No, I'm not saying what crime did he commit. I'm saying you said Bear did this, and the judge could have got mad at him. Did what?
1: What were we just talking about?
0: Bear Arms.
1: No, before that.
2: You interjected and said Bear did this in court.
0: Going and saying really to the judge what he did?
2: Testifying on his own.
0: Testifying on his own, is that it? Was it the one you went to go film?
1: Yeah. Yeah, he asked questions and then answered them?
0: I don't know.
2: You tell us. You're the one
0: that's going to tell us this.
1: I guess he asked the questions and answered them.
2: Okay. So Bear asked his own questions and then answered his own questions.
0: Really?
2: And the judge almost threw the book at him.
0: I didn't know that you could ask... They can't, right?
1: Well, because he represented himself.
0: Yeah, so if you represent yourself, you don't get the chance to go up there and testify?
2: No, you absolutely do.
0: Are you actually allowed to ask questions and answer them?
1: Yes.
0: Oh, okay. Well, then why were you saying the judge could throw the book if it's allowed?
2: Because Bear was probably asking inappropriate questions that the jury shouldn't have access to.
0: Hmm.
2: Right? Much like you said, the prosecution
1: does
2: it.
1: That's the part of it that I was referencing.
0: Okay, yeah.
1: So he did this, and yeah.
0: Okay.
2: Do you have an example?
0: Was this for his case where he was being sued,
1: he was suing
0: the government?
1: Criminally charged for basically possessing a gun in Massachusetts.
0: Yeah, he won that
1: on
0: one.
1: His farm, and yeah, he did. The jury found him. So the judge was constantly saying, like, you can't consider this, you uh-huh. know, what he said, because mm-hmm. it wasn't allowed, because they basically denied him the ability to present his argument mm-hmm. because he didn't give them notice of the argument. Oh. So, like, every time he spoke, every word that he uttered had to, like, the judge basically said, told the jury, you can't consider this.
0: So, okay. did he get off on some of the charges and lost some of them?
1: He did.
0: Oh, okay.
1: And it was in his favor. And as you were saying before with the, you know, other case, I don't know if you guys were thinking about Ian's case, but that where the prosecutor basically, like, you know, led the direction, was kind of leading in the
2: right.
1: questions and things like they were asking, like the bro, you know, the bro thing, mm-hmm. right? Like, this couldn't possibly be, you know, a Brenda, right?
0: Yeah.
1: So.
2: And they probably got on bear because generally the prosecution, like, has their evidence. They give it to the defense for discovery, right? And you build your defense based on what the prosecution is presenting.
1: Anyway, yeah, he basically won despite the fact that his entire, everything that he said basically
0: But
1: was,
0: you already said he lost on some charges, though?
1: He lost on some of the charges, mm-hmm. and then they got thrown out after the fact.
0: Oh, nice. Okay, because, that's why I thought, like, I was like, I thought he just totally won.
1: Yeah, it was kind of weird because there was stuff that happened in New Hampshire with representatives and a lawsuit in Massachusetts, and they got some sort of ruling that this was after the fact, after the charges were brought and he was convicted. But it was, he was like allowed to appeal. And so like there was this huge amount of time that went by. And during that time period, this other lawsuit that came from New Hampshire state reps. And I think he was also part of it actually. That basically got that, I guess some sort of decision was made as far as the law was concerned. And so after the trial was over, he was able to cite that.
0: Nice.
1: And so they dropped the case against him or something. It was something like that.
0: Dropped the charges.
1: Yeah.
0: Nice.
1: Which is really
0: awesome.
1: Weird because you would think, why would you drop the charges after the case was?
0: Because
2: look
0: they
2: at New Hampshire coming to defense of their own citizens against the tyrannical Massachusetts.
0: Nice. Yeah.
1: Yeah. But I mean, basically, yeah, like it's like, yeah, you have the right to bear arms in Massachusetts, even if the state law prohibits it, because you have a constitutional right at the federal level. So
2: mm-hmm. you would think. Clearly, that's not how it goes.
0: People don't fight it.
1: Despite that, he has been charged yet again in Massachusetts for yep. something that was constitutionally protected.
0: Yep.
1: So we'll see what happens this time. But this is also one of the problems with the government is they can just keep bringing charges against you, even if it's completely illegal. You know, those charges have no merit.
2: And
1: every time you have to pay a lawyer and defend yourself. And it's like you think that they wouldn't be able to charge you again for the same crime. But no, what they're going to say is, well, this is a different crime because it was a different incident. But it's the same law that you're charging him with. But
2: yeah.
1: It's crazy. Yeah,
2: but then you cite your old case as precedent.
1: Right. But the whole thing is you still have to go through those procedures. You still have to hire the lawyer. You still have to pay thousands of dollars in legal fees. You're still going to have to spend, you know, nights or days or weeks or months or years in jail again for something that you've already, you know, you've already proven in court is, you know, you have the constitutional right to.
2: Well, then hopefully you get them on the civil side and you sue for damages after the fact.
0: And by the way, bear arms
1: because
0: that we're talking
1: immune.
0: About. Bear arms person we're talking about is a sometimes host on the show. So that's why I just realized people might not know who we're talking
2: and
0: about.
2: Second Amendment advocate.
0: Second Amendment advocate. Yeah. And he is on YouTube, Liberty Without License. I thought he had a website, but I'm not easily able to find it by Googling Liberty Without License. So
1: I don't know, but he does have a mailing list. I can tell you that much.
0: Mm-hmm.
2: I'm on it. Love to hear those.
0: Can I give out those. The... Because the Gmail's here.
1: Yeah, if it's public, why not?
0: Okay, it's libertywithoutlicense@gmail.com. Maybe you can just email it to get on the mailing list. Yeah.
1: I am sure he will be happy to add you to his mailing list.
0: Okay, yeah. I was like, should I just give out someone's email? Yeah.
1: It's literally on the Fruit Talk or the Shire Society website.
0: Yeah, but that was Ridley posting it, so I was like, I don't know. Ooh. I don't know.
2: That's a little different.
1: That's an email address. I mean, email addresses are not exactly the most secretive thing in the world. You can find them relatively easily.
0: Yeah, but I know that's the same name for his... YouTube channel though too. If somebody wants to do that.
1: Yeah. And the YouTube, if you go to YouTube and he's got a YouTube channel, it's almost certainly going to be the same. It's probably the same email associated with that account as well. And if you click on like a few links, you'll end up getting the email that way too. So like, yeah, I understand why somebody wouldn't want to give out a phone number, because of harassment, but email's a little bit different. It's a little bit harder to harass somebody with email. Although I guess you could still do it, but.
0: Oh no, somebody else is trying to use this name. Somebody named Shankar Singham. Yeah. An author. Liberty Without License. That belongs to our friend. Give it back. You need a license.
2: No,
0: I'm just kidding.
2: No.
0: I'm sorry. Libertarians
2: don't believe in IP, or at least they shouldn't.
0: That, I'm joking.
1: That would be very hypocritical.
0: It really would, especially with the name. That's why I'm joking. You need a license to possess that name.
2: No.
0: Okay,
2: just
0: sorry.
2: Need to win it in the free market of ideas.
0: Gone way over the... Also, apparently, there's a... I don't know which one is the album name and which one is the... I think that the artist is Ancient Pistol, and there's an album by them called Liberty Without License.
2: All right.
1: Yeah, I mean, and that's the funny thing about the degree to which we support your right to speak is so much greater than any kind of... I mean, we don't even believe in IP, but it's to such a degree that the founder of the show, Ian Freeman, actually got content that was taken down, reposted out of principle, that was basically
0: not favorable to him,
1: tarnishing his name, his good name, full of lies and so on, which is, I mean, I'm
2: as
1: sure
2: it should be, as
0: has
2: a
0: anyone
2: of
0: else
2: principle.
0: Ever done that?
1: Yeah, I mean,
0: I would love to hear this song by off the album.
2: It.
0: No, I'm not gonna play it.
2: Okay,
0: I'm just saying it's called President's Exchange Obscenities.
2: Yeah, please don't put that on the air.
0: I'm not gonna play
2: it. Okay,
0: all right. I'm just saying I would
2: save
0: love
2: it
0: to hear
2: for it. After the show.
0: Yeah, I was trying to see if I could just see the lyrics and see if there was anything good in it. It's just like, if you're using that name of your album, it's probably good. There was more to the story we were talking about in the last segment, though. But if you'd like to call in, 603-283-6160 is the number to get in on the conversation with us. And, yeah.
1: Okay. So we were talking about a story out of the UK where the internet has basically been age-gated or restricted, so you need an ID, and this is coming to America too, basically. So if you don't want it, you better be writing your Congress critters, because this is probably going to pass.
2: Because that
1: way,
2: works.
1: But, yeah, right. Yeah, exactly. But yeah, I mean, people basically need to make more of us think about it, because your politicians, they think that you support this, and I know a lot of people don't, but
2: Do politicians really think that people support this?
0: Do they care?
2: It's for the kids?
1: Both sides.
2: I don't think they care.
1: Both right. parties have a ton of people in support of this. It's okay. Absolutely crazy. But the politicians don't even know what the bill says, or, you know, what it actually
2: well,
1: does.
2: Well, yeah,
1: because
2: they haven't written it yet in
1: well,
2: America.
1: No, there is an actual bill. It's been written.
2: Okay, all right.
1: But you think politicians read their bills?
2: No.
1: You know, their own bills, let alone other people's bills?
2: No.
1: Right? Like, anyway. So let's keep going with the story. So the terminal screen on Leo's laptop sat in a quiet London flat, blinking with a comforting green cursor. Outside, it was 2026, and the UK internet had just become a walled garden. Age verification.
2: How old is that computer? Blinking green terminal screen to boot it?
1: I don't know.
2: Nerds.
1: I have no idea what that's about. Yeah.
2: What is this, the Matrix?
1: I have no idea. Maybe it was a theme or something that he's
2: okay.
1: got, like a Matrix theme.
2: All right.
1: I got no idea.
2: Go on.
1: Anyway, it's clearly not. I somehow doubt that a green screen is going to be able to connect to the internet today, because that would be like dial up and you have to use some hacks. I mean, you can probably do it, but you're not going to be getting on any of these websites with JavaScript on that.
2: Right.
1: Anyway, age verification failed. The browser read again.
2: Busted.
1: Leo wasn't a child. He was a 35-year-old software engineer using a customized Linux distribution. But according to the new Online Safety Act guidelines, if your browser couldn't stream specialized encrypted biometric data to a central server, data designed exclusively for Windows and Mac, you didn't exist.
2: How are cops going to catch predators if this goes through? They're going to have to age verify, and they can't pretend to be a 14-year-old boy anymore.
0: Well,
1: oh, you know what? You're right.
0: That's a really good point. Wow. How are these online vigilantes going to do it?
1: Yeah, that's a good question. I mean, you know,
0: is it going to like point out to everyone? Yeah, because you'll have to be that old to be on the website.
1: Well, right. So here's the humorous thing about this. This only applies. Well, in this particular case, it only applies in the UK, but it would only apply in the United States, the U.S. law. So any website outside the U.S., it wouldn't apply to, right? So basically, what are you doing? You're literally forcing kids onto less safe websites, potentially, because now there's going to be no monitoring or verification or, you know, child protection measures.
0: Because they're from another country? Is that what you're saying?
1: Yeah, because if the website's operated from another country...
2: Like the Pirate Bay.
1: Right. They don't have to comply with U.S. law.
2: There's no jurisdiction.
1: Right. The U.S. jurisdiction.
0: But does that automatically mean that it's safer?
2: No.
1: It could
2: he's,
1: be. It
2: he's
1: could
2: suggesting
1: be.
2: It's more dangerous.
1: It could be more dangerous.
0: I meant to say the opposite. Like, is it always the case that foreign websites are more dangerous?
1: No, of course not. I mean, there's a chance it would even be safer. Because.
0: But you're just using their own logic against them, I guess. Like,
1: yeah,
0: if you're
1: right.
0: Yeah, okay.
1: I mean, like, I mean, the idea is that this is supposed to make kids safer. So mm-hmm. if they're not able to get on at all, which is what they're which is occurring, their kids aren't going to like not stop using social media. They're just going to go to a different
0: lawmakers
1: website.
0: Aren't allowed to use second order consequence thinking. They're not allowed to do that.
1: Right? Like, it's illegal. Nobody thinks about the consequences of this. And it's like, okay, so now they're going to go and use Tor browser to get on the dark web and be interacting with all sorts of predators and
2: drugs
1: and drug pushing
2: pharmaceuticals,
1: right? Like, and by the way,
0: I don't know if we should characterize the
1: this is an exaggeration.
2: Pornography.
1: This is what all the fear mongering makes you think of the dark web. In reality,
0: that's what I'm trying to say.
1: The dark web isn't anywhere near as dangerous as anybody wants to make it out to be.
2: It's not much fun.
1: No, like if you actually were to go on the dark web today, like you'd actually have trouble finding like the really bad stuff, basically.
2: That's anyway. Unfortunate.
1: In certain cases, it may not be quite as unfortunate as you think. But yes, I know what you mean. The drugs are still there. The drugs are still easily accessible. Right? So anyway, it's just that the internet never included everybody, Leo muttered, quoting a frustrated blog post he'd read on his phone before that, too, required a trusted OS. He tried, and by the way, remember, this also applies to anybody with an older operating system, so it's not just Linux users. It also applies to FreeBSD users, OpenBSD users, potentially Chrome OS users, your netbook or, I guess they're not called
0: Chromebook?
1: Netbooks, but
2: Chromebook.
1: Mm-hmm. Yeah, I guess they're called Chromebooks. But any of these other systems that don't fall within the, Windows, Mac, or whatever.
0: So are people going to have to get like new versions of their computers anyway?
1: Yeah, people are going to have to buy whole new computers potentially.
0: When they're all,
2: anything
0: like,
2: with an operating system.
1: Yeah, and not just an operating system. You might have to buy a whole new router. You might have to buy a whole new, like all of these different types of devices that you own that are not like.
0: I just honestly, I've been thinking this from the beginning, but I didn't want to interject with like

0: of time that has like you can make crypto on it. Do you know that one?
1: Not off the top of my head.
0: It's more freedom oriented.
2: There's one that was for like Nazis or something like that.
0: Oh, that's not one.
2: And they
0: kind of
2: got kicked off. I don't know. I don't want to say they got kicked off Mastodon, but a lot of Mastodon nodes. Okay. So it's like a fork of Mastodon that they did, and then like a lot of Mastodon nodes like blocked them
3: as they should because it's federated.
2: Well.
0: Noster.
2: Right. I don't necessarily know they should have, but a lot of Mastodon nodes blocked them, and they're still able to connect to some Mastodon nodes, but
3: yeah.
0: Noster is the one I was talking about. Is that what you were talking about?
2: No, it wasn't. Noster is more like, I think, instant messaging, like a decentralized instant messaging solution than probably.
0: Zephanus told me it's like Twitter, in that I should. Be on it instead of Twitter. Yeah.
2: Interesting.
3: Let me read you a headline real quick before you move on, because sure. It's related to the main story. And we don't have to get into this article at all. Resistance to operating system age check comes from checks notes, open source calculator, and an OS that may just exclude Californians altogether. So, like, calculators are part of this already.
2: Yep. Yeah, literally everything. Things that don't have an internet connection.
0: How come it's this law part of it already if the law hasn't even passed here in California? Or did it pass in California but not federally?
3: They're preemptively saying that, you know, we're not going to operate in California. But because this calculator has an operating system, it will be beholden to the future law.
2: So think about this way. You guys ever have TI, like graphing calculators in school?
0: Yeah, I mean,
3: Nope, not a nerd.
0: I didn't even have.
2: Okay, you didn't have
3: Casio.
2: Any kind. Of, oh, well,
0: I never
2: enough.
0: Had like.
3: No, I didn't have a graphing calculator. I did that stuff by hand.
2: Okay, fair enough.
0: The ones that could do what the heck was that called? Sorry, the ones that could do that extra math thing.
3: Could have played Doom.
2: The fractions?
0: No.
3: She didn't get the fractions. We've already established this.
0: I'm at least talking about like high school at this point. Like what? I almost think it started with a T. Never mind.
3: It's probably the TI that he's talking about.
2: Yeah, TI.
0: No, I'm talking about the type of math that has like SEC, like.
3: Oh, geometry?
0: No. Never mind.
3: Trigonometry?
0: Trigonometry, maybe? Like the type of math that we needed for trigonometry. You couldn't just put in a regular calculator. But I didn't actually have trigonometry classes. I was just like, my math was just called math.
2: Graphing calculator. That's what you would have used.
0: Yep, that's what I'm saying. I think that we use that if that's...
2: Oh, gosh.
3: Yeah.
2: Okay, so fair enough. Anyway, but those calculators that you guys used to use in school for the advanced math classes... And I'll put advanced in quotes
0: here. I wasn't
2: in
0: that.
2: But the point that I mean, any class that you took in high school, basically math, you would have had a graphing calculator for. Okay?
0: At least like senior year, yeah.
2: If you're over a certain age, you know, and... Yeah,
0: but
2: right?
0: I didn't have to like buy them or anything.
3: I got through trigonometry. No, I didn't take trigonometry. I got... almost to trigonometry, but I never had a graphic calculator.
2: Anyway, the point is that despite the fact that these calculators do not have an internet connection, and there's no way you could do age verification on them, and there would be no point because there's no internet connection, somehow you are now going to have, with these new laws, you're going to have to do age verification.
3: Somehow.
2: Even though it's impossible.
0: There's no way for it. Yeah.
2: Even though it's impossible. I don't know. I don't know how that would even work, but maybe there'll be some code that will be like, no. I think what they would have to do is like, they'd have to like update the firmware on these devices.
0: These math geniuses have decided that it won't work.
2: Enter a code and then go on the internet on another computer and do your age verification, get that code back and enter it onto the calculator in order for it to allow you to use it.
0: Well, these TI, Texas Instrument, whatever calculator, that brand has said that's too much for them and they're just not going to work in California.
2: Oh, and this might not work either because they may not be updatable. So, like, it's read-only memory kind of situation.
0: Well, more Free Talk Live coming up. Don't go anywhere.
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0: I'm Mitch McCann with the Week in Review. The Trump administration has signaled it won't abide by a law requiring it to seek congressional approval to continue the war with Iran once the 60-day deadline expired on Friday. The 1973 War Powers Act requires the president to start withdrawing troops from a conflict if Congress hasn't approved it within 60 days, or to request a 30-day extension. Tony Waterman has more.
1: The White House says for the purposes of this law, the hostilities with Iran have been terminated because the two sides haven't exchanged fire since the ceasefire began on April 7th, essentially hitting pause on the 60-day countdown. It's a completely novel interpretation of the law, which contains no such pause or ceasefire clause. Legal experts say it's unlikely to pass muster in court. Democratic lawmakers are also skeptical. But with Congress now in a recess for a week, it seems the passing of this deadline, which is meant to constrain a president's military power, will have no real consequences for now.
0: A man's been charged with attempted murder after two Jewish men were stabbed in North London on Wednesday. It comes as the UK's terror threat level was raised to severe, meaning officials believe an attack is highly likely in the coming months. There have been a spate of anti-Semitic attacks in the UK in recent months. Metropolitan Police Chief Mark Rowley says the threat level hasn't just been raised because of Wednesday's incident.
2: It's the wider context. We've got an increasing caseload in our counter-terrorism teams dealing with sort of Islamist terrorist activity. That's about three-quarters of the workload, extreme right-wing terrorist activity. Obviously, there's a wider context of hostile states driving issues as well, which adds to that. That combined picture has tipped the threat level up a notch to severe, which means attacks are highly likely in the next few months.
0: During a 90-minute-long phone conversation, US President Donald Trump and Russian President Vladimir Putin discussed the Middle East crisis and a possible short-term ceasefire in Ukraine in early May. The Kremlin said that Trump supported the ceasefire idea. Daria Bondarchuk reports from Moscow.
3: President Putin called President Trump to discuss the Iran war and a possible ceasefire with Ukraine. The Kremlin foreign policy aide said, describing their conversation as friendly, frank, and businesslike. Putin confirmed he'd be ready to announce a temporary truce for the annual celebration of the World War II victory over Nazi Germany, which Russia marks on May 9. According to the Kremlin, the American leader actively supported the initiative. Putin's spokesman later said the dates and the duration of the short-term truce are yet to be decided on. President Trump said while he encouraged Vladimir Putin to conclude his war in Ukraine, he rebuffed Moscow's offer to help on the issue of the Iranian nuclear enrichment program.
0: From Feature Story News in New York, I'm Mitch McCann, and that was the Week in Review.
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0: 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That's 603-283-6160, and you can bring up whatever's on your mind. And we won't be mean to you like we're mean to Skeeter and some other callers.
1: Yeah, speak for yourself, Bonnie.
0: I won't be mean to anyone who calls in after this hour, and that's a guarantee.
2: A guarantee.
0: That? Even if it's David from New Mexico, I guarantee I won't be mean to him. How's that? Wait, even if it's a James Whittakind, I won't be mean to him. I'll just point out facts. There we go.
2: Bold statement, Cotton.
0: So call in 603-283-6160. Not that I necessarily want James Whittakind to call in. I would rather have somebody new call in. That's what makes the show more fun. And that's the purpose of Free Talk Live. You should be able to get in on the air with us and bring up whatever's on your mind. And with you on Free Talk Live tonight, you've got me, Bonnie. You got
1: Mr. Penguin.
2: And Richie Rich.
0: And, oh yeah, I forgot to ask you to bring it up, but if you want to bring it up, we can talk about the racist school trip, which sounded really crazy to me. Apparently, I think he said it was out in California, there was a school that did a school trip where they excluded white kids because they wanted to make a point about segregation. So basically, they had a black-only bus.
2: It's a social justice field trip.
0: Oh.
2: Not including the whites.
0: Interesting. I'm really interested to
2: no
0: hear...
2: No white people allowed.
0: What went down, and if any parents are, like, mad about it, or... No, I'm just... You know, I don't know.
1: I want to know what they did about the kids who were just slightly...
0: mixed,
1: little,
0: yeah?
1: A little bit darker.
0: That's actually a good point. What did they do with mixed kids? Like, if you're mixed black and white, it's fine, but if you're mixed black and Mexican, is that a little too white?
2: Have you ever seen, like... the YouTube video of, like, the racist field trip?
0: No.
2: It's not this. You
0: but
2: should
0: like
2: find
0: a joke?
2: That. It was a funny story.
0: Mm-hmm.
2: And the creator, the dude who uploaded it or whatever, was, like, a black kid. And he was, like, reminiscing on a time that they took the class to, like, a cotton farm to see how the cotton was picked.
0: Hmm.
2: And they allowed the kids to, like, go out there and pick the cotton. And they didn't let them take it home, so they collected all the cotton.
0: Dang.
2: And so they had an elementary school full of black kids picking cotton for free.
0: Dang.
2: On a school field trip.
0: Crazy.
2: Clearly the YouTube story's better, but that's the gist of it.
1: That is hilarious.
2: Yeah.
0: Yeah. I mean, it's not just hilarious that that happened. It's just like, wow, who thought that through? I'm sure the person was
2: and
0: like,
2: my mama
0: telling
2: went down to school at the next day and woo, laid into them for that.
0: That's awesome. Oh my God, that's so bad. I remember like one of the stupidest field trips we had as a kid was a field trip to the dentist.
1: Wait, are you serious?
0: Yeah, they like taught us about like, this is what we do with this tool and
2: this is
0: room.
2: When Bonnie was homeschooled.
0: No.
2: And they just told her.
1: That makes a lot more sense now.
0: It was public school in my whole class. We didn't have to go to the dentist as in it wasn't, we were getting dental work done. It was just like a tour of the facility, which is so sad and pathetic. It was Clarksville, Tennessee.
1: Hasn't every kid been to the dentist?
0: Yeah, but I mean, they taught
1: so
0: us a little bit of stuff.
1: So why would you bring kids to a dentist on
0: It was awful.
1: Trip?
0: Like, it wasn't a good field trip.
2: Because you get
0: like,
2: sent home with a lollipop to rot your teeth, so the dentist has new work to do.
1: I understand, like, having a nurse, like, in some sort of auditorium and, like, you know, presentation on, like, you should brush your teeth and, like, all that kind of thing, but... bringing kids to it seems like a lot of work and wasted money and just pointless.
0: That's public school.
1: I know. I guess I shouldn't be surprised, but like that's even worse than what I went through in terms of like education and government schooling and wasting money and all that kind of stuff.
0: Yeah, I didn't think it was great at all. I thought it was really boring and like weird. Yeah.
2: I can't relate. Private school.
1: Really?
2: Yeah.
1: Interesting. The whole, all like, 12 or 13 years or whatever. That you
2: yeah, pretty much.
0: Did you guys
2: first
0: go
2: grade
0: on
2: through college?
0: Any field trips?
2: Yeah, I can't remember all the field trips, but I don't remember anything that egregious.
0: Yeah, yeah.
1: That's interesting. Where'd you go to school?
2: You want the names of the schools or I'm from Hawaii, so.
1: Hawaii. In Hawaii, you went to private school.
2: Yeah.
1: Interesting. I don't know too many people who went to private school as an adult, like libertarians anyway.
0: A lot of stuff is just like...
2: I broke the mold in college or
1: except
2: after college.
1: For what libertarians today having kids, their kids aren't going to public schools, but government schools, but yeah.
0: when I went to Utah, like, I felt like every single one we went to was just brainwashing. Like, we went to a field trip.
1: There was so much brainwashing.
0: To a local college, which is just basically trying to get you to go to that college. We went to a field trip to the State House, which is way bigger and more pretty and interesting than the one in New Hampshire. I mean, obviously, that's kind of a bad thing. Like, it's good that the New Hampshire one isn't so grand. It's like, it's a good thing. I'm not saying that it's a good thing as far as statism. I'm just saying that it was, like, more, it was one of the funner, more fun, field trips, but it's just brainwashing. And they're we get to watch the actual people down there meeting in the...
1: I was always amazed going through school at, like, how nobody else, even while, like, they would teach brainwashing kind of stuff a little bit in, like, some of the subjects and, like, I don't know, like, some sort of social studies class maybe, nobody saw the brainwashing going on, like, as it was happening in
2: the
1: school.
2: Well, you're a kid.
0: Yeah.
1: I'm sorry, but I had no problem seeing right through DARE, and, like, I refused to go to my DARE graduation because of how, what,
0: no, but
1: I'm like,
0: Penguin?
1: Like, nobody
2: I'm
1: else.
2: Like the last standing DARE graduate then, because for the most part, never touched that stuff.
0: Our classes never had, like, a graduation or anything like that. They just had a cop come in our classes in elementary and middle school and talk to us and tell us, like, stuff and even make us take tests on it, but
1: did you guys know what the purpose of DARE was? It was actually to get kids to take drugs.
0: That's not the right way to say that.
2: Well,
0: the purpose was to make them stop, but they already knew, but they had proof that it did the opposite, and they allowed it anyway. So it wasn't the purpose.
1: Well, no, it was, because if they had two different options in terms of tracks, and they in the very early days, and
0: they went with the one that gave them more money. It wasn't because the purpose was to cause. I mean, like, maybe you could say in a conspiracy kind of
1: the
0: way.
1: The purpose? No, not conspiracy. This is fact. You can go. You can do. There's even a documentary on it.
0: I watched this whole documentary on it that showed how it just didn't work.
1: One of the cops. No, the purpose of DARE was to basically get kids to rat on their parents. Is what it came down to.
2: Oh,
1: so
0: that's different than making the kids do more drugs.
1: Okay, fair enough. But the effect, you're right. What I was saying was that was a different aspect of it.
0: It did end up having kids do more drugs, actually.
1: Early on, when they were doing the research, the original, like, group of people that were doing it had an effective program. But what they decided to do, because of one guy, I think in California, who, some cop or whatever, basically because of him, they ended up steering it in a different direction where cops would go into schools, and they already knew that program was ineffective, mm-hmm, and yet that's still the program that ended up becoming DARE.
0: They had, like, small runs of DARE, and they were able to look at the data, and it showed that the outcomes, whether or not their intention was to do one thing or the other, the outcome was, like, very clearly, and it wasn't, like, a question mark or anything. It made kids end up doing more drugs, and it makes sense because it introduces you to drugs. It also tells you, like, these are the really bad ones, and, like, weed is just as bad. So some kids, like Ian, when they find out that weed's not just as bad, they're like, what else isn't even as bad as they said?
2: Heroin's not as bad as they said.
0: I mean, I went through DARE, and I did drugs all throughout high school. Not middle school. I started literally the summer in between middle and high school.
1: Yeah, see, the funny thing is, I saw right through the brainwashing, and yet I still wasn't, like, hopped up on drugs and alcohol. And that's the funny thing.
0: I was not hopped up on alcohol. I didn't care about alcohol.
1: I will come out and admit this now. I'm pretty sure we're beyond the statute of limitation. When I was 11, I did have a little bit of an alcohol problem. I had a couple beers once, and everybody was looking at me like, what are you doing? What are you doing? Just having a couple beers, guys. This is no big deal.
0: Who was looking at you like, what are you doing? Like, your parents?
2: How did you come across the beers? Was it, like, given to you?
1: Like, I stole some my uncle's beer or something from the fridge. I mean, I put stole in quotes.
0: Yeah, me and my friend stole in high school. We stole some beers from her dad. He instantly figured it out, and he, like, just talked to her.
1: So much beer in this fridge, nobody would have noticed.
2: I'll tell you what probably worked for me in not doing that is my grandpa being lazy. Right? My grandpa, we're playing outside. I'm like, Grandpa, I'm thirsty. And he did not want to go up the stairs to grab me a juice. So he gave me a sip of his beer, and it was nasty. And I don't like the taste of beer or alcohol, and that's probably what did it.
0: Yeah.
2: And I don't know if that was like better. Surreptitious on his part or just pure laziness because he didn't want to go upstairs to grab me a juice.
1: The funny thing is, I think all you got to do is give kids a little bit of, you know, a little bit of alcohol, and, like, they're going to, especially at a young age, and they're not going to want to be drinking alcohol.
0: That's proven because that happens in Europe.
2: But I didn't ask for it.
1: This is not.
0: If you're thirsty, that's so awful.
1: You don't need to have
2: it. It was. You absolutely was.
1: Alcohol programs. You just need to stop. Yeah, trying to brainwash kids.
0: They probably ended up being like, hey, this actually makes kids do more drugs. But if kids do more drugs, then we have more purpose for our cop jobs.
1: Yeah, we can excuse the increase in the police budget and, you know, fearmonger and, yeah.
0: And if you don't believe that, if you think that's just a conspiracy theory, I have went to committee and state house hearings where cops go and testify that if the state house legalizes this drug or all drugs in another case, then they will have less reason for their jobs to exist and they will not be able to get budget increases. Yep. They say
2: cops
0: that
2: cops and drug
0: outright.
2: Dealers will always argue against legalizing drugs.
1: You want to know what else is messed up? Is those people are often paid to be there.
0: Yes,
1: that's
0: they
1: the
0: are.
1: Crazy
0: they're
1: thing.
0: In, they're in
1: they're,
0: uniform.
1: They're literally
2: the Southern
1: paid
2: Poverty Law Center.
1: To go and advocate on behalf of their own, you know, benefit,
0: mm-hmm.
1: basically, yeah. which is crazy.
0: Like
1: about,
0: financial benefit.
1: I mean,
0: and they
1: how is that,
0: outright say it.
1: How is that not... I guess
0: bribery,
1: it would be like equivalent of bribery or some sort of what would be akin to bribery?
0: No, there's another thing I'm thinking of. You're right. It's a it's just not coming to me right now.
1: Yeah, I can't think of quite the right word, but yeah, it's like, I mean, you're literally committing some sort of crime. Like you would think it would be some sort of crime at least.
0: Yeah, it's like something that unfairly advantages you. Yeah,
1: conversion.
0: Yeah, I don't know.
1: It might be conversion. It's like conversion's like theft, kind of. But like it's taking thing. It's not actually theft. Like you're stealing something. Like you're taking maybe your something that you have permission to use, but then you use it for some other purpose. For example, like maybe a work laptop, and then you use it for personal or something like that.
2: If
1: or
2: you
1: maybe,
2: know the answer, give us a call.
0: Yeah, 603-283-6160. But we didn't actually talk about the racist school trip that we were going to talk about.
2: Do you want me to get into it? Are we moving on?
1: Oh, wait, you didn't get into it?
0: No, yeah, we didn't because I just started talking about field trips, sucking.
1: Come on, go.
0: No, he's got it.
1: Oh, okay.
2: Relax. Albany Unified School District organized the overnight trip to Virginia exclusively for young men and women of color from Albany High School.
0: Albany, is this New York?
2: It says California School District, so...
0: So these Californian kids went to Virginia. That's crazy. Are they, like, flying them?
2: Maybe. We'll see.
0: That's crazy.
2: It doesn't say in the first two sentences.
1: Wow. Yeah, that school district must have a ton of money.
2: It's California. white kids stayed home while their non-white classmates toured historically black colleges and universities. So, yeah, because those don't only exist in California. Visited civil rights sites and held discussions on social justice, leadership, and self-awareness. Oh, ironic. The trip was officially approved by the Board of Education and cost the district $42,845.
1: Wow.
2: Documents obtained by parental rights groups defending education and shared with the Dated Caller News Foundation lay bare the full scope of this race-based program. This, quote, this unique mentoring program encourages Albany High School young men and women of color to develop social, personal, and academic success skills, the board document states. Continuing the quote, students gather in a safe, supportive, and empowering environment to voice their needs and challenges. The students engage in enriching discussions on social justice, education, leadership, mental well-being, and self-awareness. This mentoring program is transforming the lives of young men and women of color to make a significant global impact in society, end quote.
0: So this is in any color other than white? Like, it's not, like, just black kids?
2: It seems, I don't know what colors there are at the school, but it's so far only says it excluded white folks, okay. White people.
1: I understand, like, taking kids to, like, tour black universities and things of that nature, but that's something that the student should be paying for, and it probably shouldn't.
0: Yeah, did
1: be
0: you say it was $80,000?
1: Exclusive
2: 45,
1: to black students.
0: Yeah, so $45,000.
2: No, excuse me, $42,845.
0: $42,000 that all the kids' parents paid into, you know?
2: Not just all the kids' parents, anyone in that, like, tax district.
1: Yeah, taxpayer paid into, not the
0: parents. Matter what color you were, if you were paying property tax in that area, you were paying for that.
1: Yeah, that's messed up.
0: And if your kids went there, you were paying for something that wasn't benefiting your kids. It's just kind of crazy.
2: Along with the HBCU tourists, participants visited the Virginia Museum of History and Culture, the Virginia Civil Rights Memorial, and the Black Heritage Trail. This is not an isolated incident. AUSD maintains a host of other race-specific initiatives. In 2025-2026, local control and accountability plan includes young men of color and young women of color programs aimed at providing social, emotional support to most underserved students. as part of a $1.2 million budget line for mental health efforts. The district also pushes professional development for staff on culturally responsive anti-racist pedagogy to support student groups who are persistently and historically underserved. Hiring practices follow the same pattern. 2026 superintendent report outlines goals to recruit and retain a diverse, high-quality staff through equitable recruitment pipelines, affinity-based supports, and a black teacher project.
0: It would be a lot more fair if the state would just allow them to have their own schools with their own teachers. And, you know, I'm just saying.
2: Segregate them.
0: If people were allowed to. No, I'm saying if people were allowed to voluntarily segregate.
1: Non-government, you mean?
0: If the government just didn't regulate.
1: Non-taxpayer funded education.
2: I mean,
0: that would be preferable in general, but even if we had to have public education, if it was just not illegal to segregate and these kids wanted to send their kids to school where, or these people wanted it's like, voluntary. Are you trying to say that they can't do it without the white people's money? Is that what you're trying to say?
1: Voluntary, you mean. Some sort of voluntary segregation.
2: The irony is, Bonnie's being sarcastic, I believe.
0: I mean, I'm not saying I actually want this. I would rather no public schools.
2: The sarcasm aspect of it is because there are black students, mostly in college, right, that are actually calling for segregation.
0: Yeah, right? I've seen that too.
2: They want to be segregated away from other races, and they want their own safe spaces. They want their own universities. They want to go back to voluntary segregation.
1: You know the crazy thing is there are still black universities in this country.
0: Yeah,
2: historically black colleges and universities.
1: So this already exists. It's I don't think there's any white universities, but there's definitely black universities.
2: Yeah. But the new generation is calling for the same segregation that we're kind of making fun of here.
0: Yeah. It doesn't mean that the government should be forcing it, obviously, but I'm just saying it's like...
1: Yeah, we're coming off as a bit racist, but I know that wasn't what you meant. I was trying to get the words out, but it's racist to
0: force people to pay for something that only benefits everybody else's kids. It's like, it's possible to be racist against white people.
1: I don't think that the word racist is quite the right word, but I would agree with you.
0: It's probably not the woke word.
1: It's just not quite right. But yeah, I get what you're saying.
0: I think it's
2: a liberty
0: and
2: freedom thing, right? Because if you're a homeowner with no kid and you're in a district that taxes you to pay for kids to go to school, right? You're being taxed to pay for somebody else's kid, regardless of color or creed.
0: That's regardless of anything. But
2: that's what I'm saying.
0: Then if you're actually paying the same amount as the person next door to you for your kids to go to school, except their kids are benefiting from stuff and yours aren't, that's also another problem. It's like that's just reality. It doesn't really matter if it's not.
2: You're getting a $42,000 field trip and your kids got to stay home.
0: And it literally enriches them and gives them like these new skills to get hired in jobs and get into colleges and stuff. So it does give them advantages, which I think are like great and should be offered to everyone.
1: My perspective on this is if you shoot them out, it's your responsibility.
0: Shoot them out?
2: If you have kids.
1: You have kids.
0: Oh. Yeah. I obviously, it's like always when libertarians have a conversation, it's like, how could you say this about the system that exists? Underlying that is always that I think the system shouldn't exist.
1: Right.
0: Like, obviously.
1: Yeah. But that's what we always have to be clear about when we're talking on the radio because people don't understand it. They don't understand libertarian philosophy. They don't understand where you're coming from. And so sometimes if you fail to say certain things, it might be perceived wrong. And this is, it's already a problem because, you know, especially with the left not listening, they already think we're racist. And it's like, no, you're not understanding what is being said. So it's all the more important that we clearly describe what we're actually trying to communicate.
2: It's more of a local issue, but the libertarian majority in New Hampshire, right, the LPNH and whoever's running the X account, right, says racist things.
1: Yeah, they outright say racist things.
0: It's not representative
1: of libertarians.
2: Sure, but those are the people representing the term libertarian.
1: I get it.
2: Right? And unfortunately, I've said this before, racism is compatible with libertarianism, which is unfortunate. So you gotta get away from that. But those are the people representing the term here in New Hampshire, at least. So it's hard to say people here are perceiving libertarians as racist. When the vocal libertarians are saying racist things.
1: Libertarians aren't any more welcoming to racists than socialists and people on the right.
0: I would agree with that. The thing about LPNH is I used to get really mad about the way they represent us.
1: The problem is that libertarian has nothing to do with race. It has to. There's a fundamental.
0: There's just a difference between it having to do with it or is it absolutely inhospitable to the ideas, and it's not inhospitable, but the thing is most libertarians are not racist, and also it you don't need to be racist to be a libertarian. The thing about it is, as far as, like, being represented, it's like, Ian got me to get over that because... people do that with him. It's like, people will be like, well, no, he's representing us bad because of his, like, activism. And it's like, this is a good point, I guess. And eventually, like, he just convinced me, like, they have their voice and you have yours. And it's like, for a while I was, like, giving up on Twitter because it's, like, owned by pedophile elites and stuff like that. But ultimately, yeah. I just have doubled down on, like, growing my Twitter, and it's growing, like, really, really fast. And it's like, whenever they post something, really, what they've been on one about recently that's been pissing me off is trying to say that you must be a Christian to be libertarian. I think everybody should be angry about
1: that.
0: Yes. And I've been fighting them and, like, I think, roasting them.
1: You know, the funny thing about that is I think, actually, I question whether or not the religious... See, I think when people are religious, like, especially with mainstream religion, their priorities are such that they conflict with the fundamental libertarian principles.
2: I'd say sometimes they do.
0: Some people are able to be like Zephon is a Jew, and he is a great libertarian.
1: Again, I'm saying mainstream religion. I'm not saying necessarily Zephon specifically.
0: I'm just saying you should be careful with what you're saying, because you're coming off as anti-Zephon, and you need to be careful about that. No, I'm just kidding. I'm doing what you did to me.
1: I just am saying,
0: I think you can be a Christian and be a good libertarian. It's the types like these, and there are specific people. It's like, Jeremy Kaufman isn't this way because he's an atheist. In this one case, he's actually not responsible for this. Yeah, he's a racist atheist, but he's not a Christian nationalist or whatever.
2: Box.
0: Yeah, I'm just saying, like, there are specific people. I know who they are, but I'm not gonna, like, blast them.
1: Well, yeah. So I mean, backing up a second, I think the nudity topic is a perfect example of
0: where
1: mainstream religion conflicts with libertarian principles, and effectively libertarian philosophy is unless somebody's being harmed, it shouldn't be a crime.
0: It's odd because it's also Christian philosophy, and like.
2: Thou shalt wear clothes?
0: No. It's just like, it should be Christian philosophy if they took do unto others as you would have them do unto you, like, seriously. But instead, they just, the thing is, they've mixed it with the quote unquote Old Testament, and like, the religion itself is incoherent. So it's like, you can say they should believe this thing, but you can find other verses that, go against it. So really, like, they should just not believe this incoherent, like, collection of books.
1: And I think there is something to be said in regards to you can't blindly say, like, all Christians are, like, can't be libertarians because of conflicts, because it depends on what the particular Christian believes, right? There are nudist Christians.
2: Romans 13.
1: And the whole nudity thing is really an American Christianity thing, I think, more so than anything else.
0: Yeah,
1: so.
0: Like, Europeans are largely Christian, going down very quickly, though. But of the religions that they are, they're largely Christian, and they are very open to nudity. Like, there's nude beaches. Oh, yeah. It's much more normal.
1: Oh, yeah, yeah. I mean, have you looked at what the French wear? French guys wear as far as bathing suits?
0: Oh.
1: It's not naked, but, like, you know, very skippy bathing suits.
0: Have you looked at that?
2: From their Bible, Romans 13, let every person be subject to the governing authorities.
0: Oh, yeah, yeah.
1: You know what else?
0: I pointed that one out at someone at LPH the other day.
1: You know what else is really funny? Is
2: all you need.
1: Historically.
0: And it continues and said, because God gave them their authority. So it's like, that is so
2: sickening.
0: So
2: Hitler,
0: sickening.
2: Not a problem.
0: Yeah, not a problem. God gave him his authority. Exactly. Yeah. Mussolini.
2: It also eliminates all elections, right? Because elections are humans trying to override God's authority, because God guarantees.
0: God's just going to give them the right.
2: God granted them the
0: point.
2: Right to rule,
0: Points.
2: And you're trying to change that.
1: You know what else is funny is historically men would bathe naked in, like, public. I mean, not around females, but, you know, guys would.
0: I guess it depends where,
1: naked.
0: Because in Asia they get naked all together, like, communally, and wash each other,
1: bathhouses.
0: And it's not. Yeah, it's not even gender separate.
1: The whole freak out with American Christianity is very specific to America.
0: Yeah, I guess Protestantism has caused it. 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

0: men were stabbed in North London on Wednesday. It comes as the UK's terror threat level was raised to severe, meaning officials believe an attack is highly likely in the coming months. There have been a spate of anti-Semitic attacks in the UK in recent months. Metropolitan Police Chief Mark Rowley says the threat level hasn't just been raised because of Wednesday's incident.
1: It's the wider context. We've got an increasing caseload in our counter-terrorism teams dealing with sort of Islamist terrorist activity. That's about three-quarters of the workload, extreme right-wing terrorist activity. Obviously, there's a wider context of hostile states driving issues as well, which adds to that. That combined picture has tipped the threat level up a notch to severe, which means attacks are highly likely in the next few months.
0: During a 90-minute long phone conversation, US President Donald Trump and Russian President Vladimir Putin discussed the Middle East crisis and a possible short-term ceasefire in Ukraine in early May. The Kremlin said that Trump supported the ceasefire idea. The White House had rejected Russia's offer to help on the issue of Iran's nuclear program. Daria Bondarchuk reports from Moscow.
2: President Putin called President Trump to discuss the Iran war and a possible ceasefire with Ukraine. The Kremlin foreign policy aide said, describing their conversation as friendly, frank, and businesslike. Putin confirmed he'd be ready to announce a temporary truce for the annual celebration of the World War II victory over Nazi Germany, which Russia marks on May 9. According to the Kremlin, the American leader actively supported the initiative. Putin's spokesman later said the dates and the duration of the short-term truce are yet to be decided on. President Trump said while he encouraged Vladimir Putin to conclude his war in Ukraine, he rebuffed Moscow's offer to help on the issue of the Iranian nuclear enrichment program. Daria Bondarchuk, Moscow.
0: The European Commission has accused Meta of failing to keep underage users from accessing its services. The tech giant rejects the allegations but could face the prospect of hefty fines if the Commission's findings are confirmed. William Densolo reports from Brussels.
3: The European Commission accuses Meta of falling short of its own terms and conditions by not adequately preventing children under 13 from accessing Facebook and Instagram. The EU says there are no effective controls to prevent users from simply entering a false date of birth when creating an account. Meta rejects this, saying that it has mechanisms in place to flag and remove anyone using their platforms that are underage. This is a preliminary finding, but the tech company could face a fine of up to 6% of its total annual turnover if the Commission's findings are confirmed.
0: And India's Prime Minister Narendra Modi is expected to visit the UAE in May as New Delhi works diplomatic channels to secure its energy interests. This comes after the UAE announced its exit from OPEC, a move that analysts say could help India secure a cheaper crude oil supply. Ishan Garg tells us more from New Delhi.
4: Reports say India's Prime Minister Narendra Modi could make a quick stopover in the UAE during his trip to Europe later in May. What seems like a last-minute visit comes after experts said UAE could become crucial for India's energy security as its oil production will no longer be capped by OPEC quotas. The Gulf nation could hit peak production of over 5 million barrels per day in the long run, and if it's able to supply its oil through overground piped network via the coast of Gulf of Oman, it could help New Delhi reduce reliance on oil shipped through the now-blocked Strait of Hormuz. Ishan Garg, New Delhi.
0: From Feature Story News in New York, I'm Mitch McCann, and that was the Week in Review.
5: According to a report released this week, people who paint themselves silver and pretend to be statues earn, on average, $10 million per year. The Onion sat down with economist Mark Cosgrave to learn more about the money-making potential of this highly lucrative employment path.
6: There's no more profitable career at the moment. If you compare these positions to other high-paying jobs, say physicians or mechanical engineers, you'll find that those individuals who have outfitted themselves with silver-painted boxes and can move their limbs stiffly as if they were a robot are making literally hundreds of times as much. At this point, I would say that the only job that offers anywhere near that kind of earning potential is dressing up like Batman and allowing people to pose for photos with you. And those guys who play paint buckets like drums have historically done well for themselves. But honestly, the recession hit these professions pretty hard, and a lot of them are only making something like $800,000 a year at this point. It's barely even worth their time.
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0: 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That's 603-283-6160. That's the number you can call to get in on the conversation with us and bring up whatever's on your mind. 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
1: Angelo.
0: Oh, I'm sorry, I muted you. So go ahead, me,
2: Thanks
0: Bonnie.
2: Thanks for that. Angelo.
0: Win.
3: And Mark Edge.
0: And Mark Edge. Sorry about that. A little bit of bumps there because I muted people and I didn't put the microphone close enough to Wynn's face. But first time on the show for you, Wynn, and then first time in a long time for Angelo.
2: Yeah, I've been away. But I'm back, so, you know.
0: Yep. And so it's like all new, different people on the show tonight than the last several, like, months. But you are ultimately the person that changes up what the show is about every week. So 603-283-6160 is the phone number. Here in New Hampshire things, and I guess Mark things too, I think is related. We've been trying to do a push towards talking more and more about freeing Ian Freeman, which you can go to freeiannow.org before the upcoming Bitcoin conference, because there's just rumors that there could possibly be maybe a pardon, like a group of pardons coming. And then when they announced that some feds from the FBI, or I didn't mean to say it like that, how to say it more respectfully. No, I'm just kidding. But some people from the FBI and such, like Cash Patel, are going to be speaking there. Some people just took that as like, wow, they might be doing that like because they're going to give some pardons. I don't know that there's any, like, I have no way of knowing one way or the other if there's any, like, substance to that. So just like a bigger push than normal to free Ian has been going on the internet and such. And I've been like really grateful with all the like big accounts that have retweeted and liked my post, LPNH and the Liberty or the Libertarian Party.
3: Yep. Well, I was looking at the post there at change.org. Go to freeiannow.org. And I see that we're just 7 signatures away from 1,400. And we do want to be at 1,500 before the big event. It would be really awesome. And so if you could just go, please take a moment and go over there and sign at freeiannow.org. That'd be great. I think that the reason that the expectation is that there will be these pardons at Bitcoin 2026 is because when Donald Trump spoke in front of the Libertarian National Convention just before the election in 2024, he made some promises. And one of the promises, I don't know what the verbiage is exactly, but basically he was going to end the war on crypto. And, you know, I mean, if you're going to end the war, you're going to have to release the POWs. And Ian Freeman is definitely one of the POWs. He's basically in prison for selling Bitcoin without a license. And you can find out more at freeiannow.org and go see that. And I think that there's a lot of value to Donald Trump to pardon him. I think, you know, when it really comes down to it is that Donald Trump needs every vote he can get in 2026, because this isn't going to sound nice. It's going to sound like a threat, and it's not meant to be. This is just me looking at how things are. And how things are is if the Republicans don't retain the Senate in the midterms, then there's a very good chance that if the Democrats take over, that's where they in all likelihood, the Democrats will impeach Trump in the House.
0: Huh.
3: But it doesn't matter if they don't have the Senate, because the Senate's where the trial
0: yeah.
3: is. But if the Democrats have the Senate, that means that Donald Trump goes to jail.
0: Dang.
3: He would be the first president to be impeached and be convicted. And that's a fascinating thing. I would imagine they don't want to find that out.
0: Yeah, I hadn't even thought about
3: what that would be like.
0: The impeachment
3: The Democrats
0: angle.
3: Are just too rabid. I can't imagine they'd give up the opportunity to go after Donald Trump if they had it.
0: Yeah, I hadn't thought about it like the impeachment angle of this. I'd only thought about
3: check.
0: Just that they don't want. Oh, I think you're coming through fine. I muted myself.
3: Wonder what
0: happened. Oh, you couldn't hear me. Okay. My bad. You can hear me now. Sorry about that, Mark.
3: Okay.
0: Right? Oh, okay, good. So I just wanted to say I hadn't thought about the impeachment angle of this. I just figured Donald Trump, he's a Republican. He probably wants the Republicans in charge. But we have a caller on the line, if that's all you had to say about.
3: Yes.
0: And go to freeiannow.org.
3: If you're a good Republican, I think now's the time. 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
0: Excellent. Let's see what Dave Ridley has to talk about. Dave Ridley from RidleyReport.com, and you're out in Colorado these days. What's on your mind tonight?
1: FreeIanNow.org.
0: Excellent.
1: Now everyone will be able to remember it.
0: Yeah, exactly. I almost put the wrong website on some pens I was making. Like, it would be like an order of 100 pens for Mark to go hand out, and I almost put just free. I put FreeIan.org, and I was just like sitting there right before hitting like order, and I was like, I think I'm going to look at it one more time. I was like, holy crap. Like, just my own brain, like, it finally clicked. You know what I mean? Oh, my God. Anyways, that was horrible.
2: Yeah, like, something was off.
0: Yeah.
2: Like, something's wrong. Oh.
0: Let me make sure. Yeah, it was horrible. Anyways, but it worked out. I didn't order the wrong ones. But if I had a Ridley jingle? Yeah, yeah, before then, I wouldn't have forgotten. Are you still there?
1: Anyway, yes, I'm happy to tell you about another name that I can add to this, the shockingly short list of people who are working to solve the AI alignment problem without using a government.
0: Okay, who's that?
1: So by way of background, AI alignment is the question of whether AI basically it's going to kill us all or be nice to us all once it becomes super intelligent. And one of the people who I recently discovered is working on this is actually Vitalik Buterin. And he's got a thing, I guess he started working on this in 2023, a concept he calls DAC.
0: Is he the guy from Ethereum? Vitalik?
1: Yes.
0: Okay.
1: Yeah, the founder of Ethereum, or at least the co-founder, D/ACC is how you spell it. So, it's a little bit hard to define it, but it's better to give you an example of it in practice. So he would say an example of DAC in practice is sort of like it's designed to combine defense and safety and decentralization and democratic behavior, put all those things together, and you get more safety and progress out of technology, at least in theory. So an example of this would be, he says, like if you take a, instead of making everybody wear a mask, you build an air filter that's capable of detecting COVID in the air, and it just beeps when it hears an unsafe environment, and that results in a situation where people aren't having their rights violated, they're not being forced to do a bunch of things. There's just this thing that you can put in a room. Does that make sense?
0: Yep. So would this just apply to one AI?
1: That he would apply this concept to artificial intelligence. And so instead of censoring everybody or forcing everybody to buy a certain type of computer or something like that, you just have something out there, some program or procedure out there that catches harmful artificial intelligence. That would be my guess.
0: But across multiple artificial intelligences, or would this only be like only one that he owned or something like that, that he'd have the ability to catch it? Because otherwise it's like you can't read other people's private AI conversations, you know what I mean?
1: Yeah, I don't know how it would work with AI. I couldn't find any. And I sat and listened to him talk about this for maybe 90 minutes in context, and I did a bunch of searching on the internet. It was all I could do just to find an example, and actually the example came from his speech. But when I asked Leo, which is Brave Browser's AI, they gave me this definition, which I think is pretty simple, even if I can't say for sure if it's correct, because it's just coming from a primitive AI, but basically, quote, It stands for, quote, defensive decentralization, democracy, and differential acceleration, serving as a techno-optimist framework that balances technological progress with safety and human agency, unquote.
0: Well, I wish him the best of luck with it. Sounds like it could be a good thing, like at the very least, like instead of, yeah, sounds like you gave a good example with the mask. It's like more human freedom, but us being able to monitor these things for their ethics.
1: Yeah, and another example he gives, this is an example that Leo gives, which is more simple and easy to understand. Quote, community notes to combat misinformation and prediction markets, unquote. That's like a better way to deal with misinformation than censorship.
0: Yep.
1: So just take that concept and apply it to AI. I don't know how Vitalik is doing that.
0: That makes sense with, like, even just, like, Twitter. It's like instead of Twitter taking down posts that they say are misinformation, it'll be up for, like, a few hours before you get a community note on it saying, like, this is actually not true, and here's why. And it's like the whole entire website gets to vote, kind of, or, like, respond. It says, did you find this helpful, yes or no? Why? What did it list? Important relevant sources? Was it relevant at all? Stuff like that. So you get to, like, not only do you get this community note that goes up, it gets to be voted on whether or not the community note itself is true. And so far, I haven't seen anything that's like, oh my god, this is egregious, this is wrong. You know, you see what I mean? Like,
1: yeah.
0: Sounds like a good thing. So it's interesting. It's Vitalik. I don't know how to say his last name.
3: Buterin.
0: Yeah. So, I mean, I find that interesting.
1: Yeah, that's all I have.
0: Well, thank you for the call, Dave Ridley. And that's RidleyReport.com for more of him.
2: Yeah, I like the community notes aspect. Instead of just like a misinformation label or like a warning label at the bottom, it's like a community note.
0: Yep.
2: And I think those are almost more engaging because it's like you get the crowd boo back.
0: That's actually a really hilarious part on Twitter. It's like somebody posts something that's so ridiculous and annoying and dumb, and then like you'll get to see just a little bit later that somebody puts a community note on it that's like, no, this is, and they can be like sassy about it.
2: Yeah, sassy community notes, I guess.
0: Yeah.
2: It's like community note, this guy's dumb and here's why.
0: Exactly. I agree. I like that. It's much better than just like censorship. So the really big news this week has been all about the Southern Poverty Law Center. Have you guys heard about this?
2: Yes, it's the funniest thing I've seen. It feels like a Boondocks episode is what it feels like.
0: Why is that? Because I'm not really that familiar with the show. I've seen clips here and there.
2: Oh, it's just they take, I don't know. I don't want to say black culture. But it kind of take like...
0: You can use the word urban, then you don't get...
2: No, it's specifically about, like, African-American kids. Like, that's the main point of the show.
0: Yeah.
2: It's not a kid show, though. And it just kind of like...
0: Yeah, it's on Adult Swim.
2: Yeah, right? It started as a comic strip out of L.A. And it kind of just is like a satire, almost. It's written by a black guy, and he just kind of, you know, blows things out of proportion to where it's like so ridiculous that
0: it sounds like South Park too.
2: Like, yeah, it's like a black South Park almost.
0: Yeah, so this could happen in South Park as well.
2: Yeah,
0: basically the Southern Poverty Law Center, if you've never heard of it, is this law group kind of like the ACLU, right? Just making sure, like, community group me if that's wrong. That's how I've always understood it. But they are very like leftist to an extreme, and they have this one weird thing that they've always done. I've always found this weird. I'm not saying I was smart enough to be like, oh, and I think that this is the reason they're doing that. But I always thought it was weird that, for example, they have... I'm not going to give an example of a specific person. Okay, you know what? I'll do Dave Smith. They have a write-up on their site that tells you all about Dave Smith and like leads you to his website and stuff. And it just seems like... I'm not saying that he's involved. That is not what I'm saying at all, and I don't think he is. I'm just saying, like, all of their enemies, they write up articles about them online and say that they're, you know, like, anti-Semitic or whatever they want to say that's bad about them. And they put so many details, and you would think if you're like a right winger and you read that, you'd be like, this guy's great. And then it just leads you to their sites. Do you see what I mean? I've always thought that's weird. I've been like, but in my mind, I was just like, well, that's kind of dumb of them, and like moved on. See what I mean?
3: Yeah, the Southern Poverty Law Center is kind of like a place that outlived its effectiveness. And this is the problem with, you know, NGOs generally. So the Southern Poverty Law Center was created to get lawyers together to protect blacks who were having, you know, having lawfare used against them in the South. And then when that kind of stopped, they didn't have as much to do.
0: Hmm.
3: And then at some point they decided to team up against the sovereign citizens with law enforcement, which was very strange, like an interesting little turnabout. Hey, law enforcement, I know you've always hated us, but here, we're trying to protect you from the sovereign citizens who are so much worse.
0: Weird.
3: And then, you know, now apparently they decided to fund racists so that they could have more things to do. Look, see, racists everywhere. You need to give money to the Southern Poverty Law Center to protect you.
0: Yeah, that's
2: the business model. And the worst part about it is you look a little bit deeper, is all these groups that they funded, like half of them are embedded agents anyways. Right? So they're just funding a bunch of three-letter agency buffoons having coffee every Thursday night and drinking probably too much beer. Instead of, you know, doing their actual jobs.
0: Yep.
3: Agents provocateur have long been an issue against those.

0: for years. Huh. It wasn't any different, but it was like a huge thing for like months. This guy was very upset, and NASCAR like had to post a bunch of apologies and stuff. This is like peak 2021, 2020.
1: Wow, I never heard
0: and it
1: about
0: turns
1: that.
0: Out it was just a garage door because they went back to like 2006 or something at some championship picture, and it was like, look, it's the garage door, and it has the same loop tied in it that this guy's been complaining about.
1: Wow.
2: Right. And I mean, you know, for people who tie knots, you know, tying a noose is an interesting knot to tie. It's not like it means anything.
0: Well, I don't think it was a full noose. I think it was like noose adjacent because it didn't like slide tight. I think it just was a loop tied in a rope, like for a handle, like to grab.
2: I mean, it's got a big kind of noosey knot around the top. I mean, you know, if you want, that's the thing is that you see what you want to see, right? Like you and I see.
0: Well, I saw a noose at first. I was like, that's crazy. And then I saw the picture again and I was like, oh, well then maybe all this other racist stuff. Well, who's that other guy that paid two Nigerians to beat the crap out of him in Chicago and say, this is MAGA country.
1: Jussie
0: Smollett.
1: Yeah.
0: Smollier or whatever. Yeah. So, I mean, that's fabricated.
1: Yeah. That, so many people called that as fabricated at the time and then it ended up being proven fabricated. The thing about it is, they were profiting, or maybe more just money laundering. Well, they were profiting, and then they had to launder the profits, allegedly, according to the feds. The Southern Poverty Law Center was laundering money, because basically they would have to hide who they were in order to pay these people for being racist, including one person that was alleged to have been in charge of the transporting of Nazis to Virginia and D.C. in 2016 or 17, whichever, for Unite the Right, the Charlottesville riots.
0: I think it was 16.
1: Yeah. So somebody was in charge of apparently, like, transporting other Nazis there, and they were getting paid by the SPLC, the Southern Poverty Law Center. And, but they couldn't, like, that couldn't come out. So they had to use these, like, other entities and other names to pay these people. And I think that that's where the laundering part comes in. But they're also profiting off it because it's like Mark said, you have to create the online Nazis in order to be able to fight them, to get donations, to be able to show you're doing something by fighting the racist that you created.
0: Yeah.
2: Right. What other reason would they possibly have of you know, funding the transportation of neo-Nazis to a white power rally.
1: Mm-hmm.
0: So it's just, I mean, it's just what the U.S. government does in everywhere else in the world?
1: That's exactly what I tweeted that. I was like, you know what? It seems like the federal government is prosecuting the Southern Poverty Law Center for something they already do, which is infiltrate or at least pay informants. I'm not saying that.
0: Yeah, and pay people to transport people across state lines to carry out certain actions to make sure that the stage looks good for them to invade certain countries, you know, right? Like, I mean, what are we doing right now, dropping billions of dollars in technology and bombs on a sovereign nation in the Middle East right now off of a bunch of stuff that was probably fabricated?
1: Trump did take credit for, like, funding helping in some way the protests that were going over there against their government before it all started, which is, like, classic, like, make sure that they're divided before the war starts.
0: No, exactly. And when they retaliate against the protesters, you get clicks and, you know, pictures and justification to drop even more bombs. It's the cycle. It never changes.
1: Yep. It sounds like, if anything, the SPLC was inspired by the federal government. More Free Talk Live coming up. 603-283-6160 is the phone number for you to call to bring up whatever's on your mind. 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
3: 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I'm Holland Cook with Inflation Hacks. 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

0: 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I'm Holland Cook.
1: From Feature Story News in New York, I'm Mitch McCann with the Week in Review. The Trump administration has signaled it won't abide by a law requiring it to seek congressional approval to continue the war with Iran once the 60-day deadline expired on Friday. The 1973 War Powers Act requires the president to start withdrawing troops from a conflict if Congress hasn't approved it within 60 days, or to request a 30-day extension. Tony Waterman has more.
2: The White House says for the purposes of this law, the hostilities with Iran have been terminated because the two sides haven't exchanged fire since the ceasefire began on April 7th, essentially hitting pause on the 60-day countdown. It's a completely novel interpretation of the law, which contains no such pause or ceasefire clause. Legal experts say it's unlikely to pass muster in court. Democratic lawmakers are also skeptical. But with Congress now in a recess for a week, it seems the passing of this deadline, which is meant to constrain a president's military power, will have no real consequences for now.
1: A man's been charged with attempted murder after two Jewish men were stabbed in North London on Wednesday. It comes as the UK's terror threat level was raised to severe, meaning officials believe an attack is highly likely in the coming months. There have been a spate of anti-Semitic attacks in the UK in recent months. Metropolitan Police Chief Mark Rowley says the threat level hasn't just been raised because of Wednesday's incident.
3: It's the wider context. We've got an increasing caseload in our counter-terrorism teams dealing with sort of Islamist terrorist activity. That's about three-quarters of the workload, extreme right-wing terrorist activity. Obviously, there's a wider context of hostile states driving issues as well, which adds to that. That combined picture has tipped the threat level up a notch to severe, which means attacks are highly likely in the next few months.
1: During a 90-minute-long phone conversation, U.S. President Donald Trump and Russian President Vladimir Putin discussed the Middle East crisis and a possible short-term ceasefire in Ukraine in early May. The Kremlin said that Trump supported the ceasefire idea. Daria Bondarchuk reports from Moscow.
4: President Putin called President Trump to discuss the Iran war and a possible ceasefire with Ukraine. The Kremlin foreign policy aide said, describing their conversation as friendly, frank, and businesslike. Putin confirmed he'd be ready to announce a temporary truce for the annual celebration of the World War II victory over Nazi Germany, which Russia marks on May 9. According to the Kremlin, the American leader actively supported the initiative. Putin's spokesman later said the dates and the duration of the short-term truce are yet to be decided on. President Trump said while he encouraged Vladimir Putin to conclude his war in Ukraine, he rebuffed Moscow's offer to help on the issue of the Iranian nuclear enrichment program.
1: From Feature Story News in New York, I'm Mitch McCann, and that was the Week in Review.
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0: 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That's 603-283-6160. ForkFest 2026 is coming up. And please pay attention to this info as it could have changed since you heard about it last, because ForkFest, there were a lot of changes in the last couple of months. June 22nd to the 29th at the Northern Waters Outfitters Campground in Errol, New Hampshire. The owner has offered to host 100 campers at his campground, which is being closed just for ForkFest. Anyone else who'd like to stay in the surrounding area may come for a day pass for free. The only real restriction he's given us for the event is no nudism, which I think we can deal with after all the crazy restrictions from Rogers in the years before, which is the other old campground. ForkFest.party, that's fork with an F-O-R-K, ForkFest.party. 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There's about 50 spots left out of 100, and it's $10 per person per night, which is a discount from their typical rates. It's going to be a lot of fun, and a lot of Free Talk Live hosts will be there at ForkFest this year, considering ForkFest is not happening in reality this year. With you on Free Talk Live today, you've got me, Bonnie,
1: Angelo,
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3: and Mark Edge.
0: And we do have a caller on the line, so I'm going to go to the caller. I am not sure if this is Skeeter, but unscreened caller, you're on Free Talk Live. What's on your mind?
4: Oh, who's the new girl?
0: Wynn.
4: Can I introduce myself? Wynn?
0: Yes, you can introduce yourself.
4: Like Wynn?
2: Yep.
4: My name is Lil Skeet, but the ladies call me Sweet Meat Skeet.
0: Oh my God, I've never heard that one. You ever said
4: I'm
0: that
4: also
0: one before?
4: Bonnie's internet boyfriend.
0: That's not true.
4: But guess what, Wynn? Good news. I'm polyamorous.
0: Oh my God, stop.
2: Yeah,
0: hey,
2: buddy, I'm taken.
0: Do you have anything you actually want to talk about other than being creepy?
4: Yeah, I want to talk about, you know, in Ancapistan, right? Who provides property defense? Let's say for any of your property, your home, your land, your car. Because I don't see it.
0: Individuals.
4: What do you mean? I don't see it. I
0: either people who own the like property or people that the property owners pay to defend the said property.
4: Yeah, but they're not. It doesn't seem like they're able to pay to defend their property, especially if someone's willing to outbid.
0: Who are you talking about? Because Ancapistan isn't a real place, so they aren't willing to, or able to. Like, who isn't able?
4: The current property owner. Like, he's only willing and able to pay a certain amount, right? So what if someone comes along willing to pay more for your property? Let's say your house.
0: You're asking basically two different questions. You're talking about like a whole society saying, yes, this is fine. We're going to allow somebody to buy somebody's house up from under them who isn't selling it. That's a different question than who will protect the property, like the homeowner and anybody paid to protect the property. That answers the question in this hypothetical place.
3: Peter, isn't that what kind of happens now? I mean, like if a big corporation wants to dump some stuff upriver from you, I mean, they just do it, right? And
4: they can pay off their
3: corporate masters, right?
4: Oh, yeah. With privacy, they can do that. But they can't buy your property without your permission because the government protects it.
3: Oh, they just devalue your property and use it for what they want.
0: Or they just use the government to just buy your property like they do,
4: yeah,
0: or whatever it's called, civil asset.
4: This is really all illegal.
3: Isn't that what happened to Pfizer in
0: the little pink house?
3: Pfizer Corporation worked with...
4: I don't know.
3: Yeah, I'm just telling you. Why don't I go ahead and tell you? 20 years ago, the Pfizer Corporation took down a whole neighborhood in New London, Connecticut. And it went all the way to the Supreme Court. And because of the eminent domain clause in the United States Constitution, the Supreme Court reinterpreted it from public use to public good. And since they decided that the taxes that Pfizer would pay would be good, they went ahead and tore down a whole neighborhood and gave it to them. So what you're talking about happens now. I don't know about this imaginary place.
4: Oh, you're talking about eminent domain. Is this a case of eminent domain?
3: Yes.
4: Well, that's the rare exception, not the rule, Mark. we know I don't have to worry about Jeff Bezos coming with his Amazon private army to take my house, right? And that's because the government protects my Lockean property rights.
0: That's not true. If Jeff Bezos wanted to do that, then the government would help him do it. So you just don't actually know what you're talking about. And it's like, that's the exception, not the rule. What are we talking
3: about?
0: Bezos
3: doesn't want your property. He wants you right where you are so you can buy Amazon stuff.
0: But like, let's say Bezos wanted to build a data center or something, and he wanted it where Skeeter's mom lives because he lives in his mom's basement. Then the government would help Jeff Bezos if he just said, this is good for the community, here's why, and also here's some money. Okay, yeah, you see what I'm saying? Like, that's how that works. So it's like, what do you mean that's the exception, not the rule? Or what are we talking about? All housing sales in the entire country? Like, obviously, those are two separate things. And just pretending that that doesn't already happen in today's society is silly. But the reason it happens is because there is a monopoly on force that keeps regular people outside of being able to protect themselves from things. Like the lady who owned the little pink house, people went there and protested and whatnot, but the house is still stolen from her. But if the people who protect people in society worked for her instead of the government, it would have turned out differently. And if she was allowed to actually protect her own property without being just put in jail, for real, I mean, she lived in Connecticut, let's just say that, then it probably would have turned out differently.
3: Right, it's Kelo versus the City of New London. It happened in 2002. The case was brought, and in 2005, it was decided by the Supreme Court in favor of New London, Connecticut, that they could take this entire neighborhood, buy it up, tear it down, and put up a housing, or you know, put up office buildings for the Pfizer Corporation, who, you know, scant years later, just decided to leave.
0: Yeah, they actually didn't end up using the place that they built there.
3: Yeah.
0: They abandoned the warehouse or whatever it was.
1: So did the government, eminent domained that, right? So then they gave them pennies on the dollar for what that property was worth?
0: Yeah.
3: It's
1: like
3: hard
1: on the market.
3: To know exactly. You know, like I don't want to make a judgment statement what those houses were worth, but the point is that they had to sell. And it's one thing if you consider, like, I get where the founders were coming from. I don't agree with it, but I get it. And when they're saying for public use, we're going to put through an interstate here and, you know, 70,000 people a day are going to drive back and forth over this spot that somebody's, you know, old house is on. I get the point. But in this case, it was for public use. Excuse me, for public good.
0: Oh,
3: it wasn't
0: yeah.
3: for public use. So meaning that the city fathers of New London, Connecticut said, hey, you know, we'd get better taxes from this plot of land if we just tore down this old, I think it's Fort Trumbull neighborhood is what it was called. And, you know, some of the people sold and they were happy to sell. Some of the people sold and they didn't want to sell. And some of the people didn't want to go. This Suzette Kelo was one of them. Maybe she wanted a higher price. I don't know what her deal was precisely, but I know she was forced into a sale.
0: Yeah, it's like whatever the value was of the house, the government got to decide that, and then the woman has to sell it. It's not like there's any back and forth. Like, I want you to raise the price.
1: So they don't have to go off of what, like, the last tax assessment was? Or
0: it probably depends on where you are, and they have some kind of, like, arbitrary rules they give themselves, but doesn't really matter, because if you just simply don't want to sell the house, like, which I think that was actually the case with that woman. She's always was saying, like, my family owned this house for blah blah blah amount of years and I just don't want to sell it. It's my little pink house and it's like my house. She just didn't want to sell it. She didn't want to move. So it's like there is no price that's fair.
1: I think the horrifying part is the public good, I think, mm-hmm. That's the scariest part of the whole thing.
0: So undefinable.
1: Well, yeah, it is undefinable because good is subjective to whoever is making the decision in that point in time.
0: Yep.
1: So, like, some people could say it's good to have a Walmart here, and then maybe a hippie would say it's good to leave it a wetland, and some military person would say it's good to make it a training ground. You know, like, the best use of land is subjective to, you know, the person who looks at it.
0: Yep. It's like when the Democrats say the Democrats for the greater good. It's like, yeah, they can define that however they want.
3: Well, that's because neither party has any kind of anything that sort of recognizable as a principle.
0: Mm-hmm.
3: Right? Like the parties have gone, have, you know, they've held each other's positions throughout the years. Republicans don't believe Republican things, and Democrats don't believe Democrat things. Republicans believe the opposite of what Democrats believe, and Democrats believe the opposite of what Republicans believe. And that's it. The libertarians are the only ones who's, you know, well, what is it? You know, I stand for human freedom, and they may have some issues where they interpret human freedom differently, but at the very least, they've got a principle by which they abide. The rest of them really don't have one.
0: Yeah, like abortion is one that the libertarians kind of just don't have a one-size-fits-all opinion on. And right. The other day I was arguing with this guy about whether or not Christianity made the pagans in Europe better or not, which we don't have to like go into the whole thing about it, but I just want to say he was saying that it's such a big problem that people like tens of thousands of years ago would, if their child was born, you know, like absolutely incredibly like monstrously deformed, that they would leave the child wrapped up in a blanket reverently to die in the woods because otherwise their societies would collapse. And they didn't have abortion and they didn't have ultrasounds, or else they would have been able to just be like, all right, let's abort the child that won't thrive now. That would just be a drain on the society. And I was like, I mean, I'm happy I'm here today. I'm happy that my, you know, like European ancestors were smart enough to do that instead of just like, well, every single baby must live and then they die. But anyways, this guy was like saying, well, no, society devolves into chaos if you kill infants. And it's like they weren't even killing them, they had left them to die, so it was like nature taking them back. Nature gave them the monstrous deformed child. Wait, why
3: is the evidence that society devolves into chaos if you kill infants?
0: Well, I'm just because
3: I mean,
0: if
3: one makes a statement, then one should have something to back it.
0: You're right. I would love if other people would join in on these conversations with me against the Christians that are trying to take over LPNH on Twitter. But anyways, they're trying to say that Christianity is the only path forward to freedom, and it's really annoying. And it's not all of LPNH, it's like these three guys, but I feel like Jeremy Kaufman isn't policing them hard enough, and yeah, but anyways.
3: Well, Jeremy Kaufman isn't in charge of everything that goes on in the LPNH, he just happens to be the chairperson or whatever the situation is.
0: Yeah, but I feel like somebody needs to whip them into shape, and basically I've
3: you
0: taken...
3: You know, the funny thing about abortion as a concept mm-hmm. is that Republicans want, generally, this is just a generalization. I mean, I realize there's plenty of Republicans who do not care about this issue very much, but, you know, this is a generalization. The pro-lifers tend to vote Republican, and the pro-lifers want everyone to live. The abortion advocates, whatever they are called, pro-choicers, they tend to be in the Democrats. Well, the Democrats get about 7 out of every 8 abortions are given to a Democrat, from what we can tell. You know, if you sort of go through and decide what the political party is of each of these people, you might have to extrapolate a little bit, but, you know, somewhere in that neighborhood, 75% or more. So the Republicans are advocating for their enemies to have to keep the children that will grow up and vote, in all likelihood, the same as the enemies. Who does this? Who says, you must grow your army?
0: And oh, I know the answer.
3: And destroys their army.
0: The answer
3: is
0: Christians, and that's why we have mass migration into Europe and in America, because they're just like suicidal with empathy. That's the answer. That's that's why I don't think Christianity should be the end all be all to freedom. I even pointed out to this guy that I was arguing with about it. I didn't mean to make this all about this. I just wanted to explain why libertarians aren't just like one way or the other on abortion. It's like, well, if God is giving us these monstrous children with no arms and legs and half a brain or something, then God should take them back. But so I don't think that it's a cut and dry, like moral or immoral thing. But I think you're right that Democrats are more likely to do it because I think that they do it for more immoral reasons. Like, I just want to go around and have sex and not think about the consequences. Dang it, I got pregnant and I'm going to go kill a baby. That's, like, indefensible in my opinion. The other thing is, like, in today's society, luckily, we have scientific, you know, advancements to where it's, like, now if a child is born with even something like Down syndrome, which is pretty bad compared to the things that, like, our ancestors would have gotten left kids to... exposure for, now we can actually let a child with Down syndrome stay alive and actually do well and thrive. So it's not like it's like always necessary as often as it was before, thanks to science, not thanks to God. And also, I think that the Democrats, I think that's like a little horrible to say that you should let Democrats die more, but at the same time, it is like, I think that people need to focus more on their own smaller groups than like the entire, like all states. It's like, why do I care how many, or how many people are doing whatever medical procedure in California as much as like just focusing on New Hampshire? That's what kind of changed my perspective on so many things in the last little while. It's like, if something like really horrible is happening in another part of the world, I can just be like, oh, well, that doesn't happen in New Hampshire, so I'm not going to stress about it. And it's like my whole life is better.
3: Yeah, it's absolutely true about New Hampshire is that you can always say, ah, let the savages deal with the it is the truth. I mean, this is what it's like out there on the other side of New Hampshire. New Hampshire is like number one in safety and quality of life. And, you know, you just put all these factors together and you're like, what are you people doing out there on the other side? But, I mean, when it comes to this particular issue of abortion, I mean, I've seen both sides of it. On one hand, when I held young Jack in my hands those many long years ago, that first time, I said, I will do anything to protect this young life. Like something chemical kicked in my brain and it happened fast. But at the same time, I know what it takes to make criminals. I know what it takes to make bad people. And somebody, you know, a mother who wants to abort a child that's the definition of an unwanted child, right? Is the world going to be better just filled with these unwanted children? And look, I'm adopted. I know that adopted families want kids and stuff, but adopted kids also have all kinds of problems. And I'm not advocating one way or the other. All I'm saying is if a woman wants to kill her child, we probably should just let her go ahead and do that.
0: Dang. Savage.
3: Savage.
0: I forgot Ian doesn't allow us to talk about abortion on the air.
3: He just says it's talk radio hell, but we're not on talk radio anymore.
0: Talk Live
3: doesn't have as nearly as many radio stations as we used to have.
0: Yeah, not nearly as many. We haven't gotten a caller calling in mad about me saying something about Christians or us talking about abortion at all, so that's a good point. We're on a lot fewer radio stations nowadays, but I think Riley has identified like 8 across the states. And then there was one that was messaging me from Tennessee that's not accounted for on Twitter the other day. So I think there's some we don't know about, but it definitely has been, it's gone down. The numbers have gone down since, what was it? Genesis Communications went out of business. Yeah. And now we're self-syndicated. But if you're somehow listening and you want a station near you to take us, you can go to freetalklive.com and there's the information there to get them to take us since we're self-syndicated. Anyways, we were talking about the Southern Poverty Law Center in the last segment before I changed the subject to abortion. I think it's because we're talking about Democrats and Republicans not being actually based on any principles, and the libertarians are.
1: Well, that's because the political parties in the United States, well, I think just in general, they're almost kind of like made up to begin with. Like they're just labels. It's like red or blue. And those weren't like set in stone. Like Abraham Lincoln was the first Republican and they got rid of slavery. And, you know, like what's your next platform?
0: He was the first?
1: Like, yeah, I think
0: president
1: they were. Yeah, he was the first Republican. And that was like a whole new party they'd come up with. And I think that was to go against the Know-Nothings. There's some 1800 stuff there that I'm not quite sure about, but you know,
3: yeah,
1: like
3: the Whigs
1: these are
3: kind
1: just
3: of powered down. They didn't, you know, they became regional. The Whig Party did, and then the Democratic Republicans split. And you're right, the Know-Nothings were thrown in there somewhere, and I couldn't tell you precisely.
1: Yeah, but he's like Abraham Lincoln's the first Republican Party president that was ever elected.
3: That's correct.
0: Wow.
1: And so it's like, how does an 1865 platform, I guess 1860 platform, reflect a 2026 reality, right? It just can't, because the Republican thing is just a label. It's ambiguous. What does it mean to be Republican? Well, whatever the head of the party says it means to be Republican, right? And that changes. Again, it's subjective. That changes person to person. Like, the Republican didn't exist to begin with, right? It was just a label for this set of ideas at this point in time.
0: It seems like before, like, the Libertarian Party, a lot of parties were just based on some, like, very specific to their time issues going on at that time. Like, I just looked up the Know Nothing Party to get a definition. It says, the Know Nothing Party, officially the American Party, was a mid-1850s political movement driven by nativism. Okay, that's kind of like a principle that could go
1: it's
0: on
1: like
0: through
1: OG
0: time.
1: It's like OG MAGA, it sounds.
0: Well, the other ones are not exactly, like, timeless. It's like anti-Catholic sentiment, opposition to immigration, particularly from Ireland and Germany. And they originated from secret societies like the Order of the Star-Spangled Banner. This is all new to me. That's why it's kind of like...
1: They're called the Know-Nothings because they'd be like, well, what do you stand for? And they just go, I know nothing. Because they were so radical that they didn't want to get ousted. So it's like you kind of like had to know to know.
0: So it's just like that couldn't be like... That couldn't exist for 100 years. Like, we just don't like Catholics and we don't want the Irish and German to come here. Like, you see what I mean? Like, that's just like so short-sighted. And it feels like most parties are that. So to continue themselves on, they just have to keep changing their platforms, which is exactly what we've
1: to keep getting
0: about.
1: Money. They have to create their problems to justify you donating to the national committee, right? Look at all these, you know, they bomb boomers' emails, 50 emails a day, you know, the RNC's asking you to stand with Trump and send us $5. Look at all these terrible things that the Democrats have been doing, and you look inside, and it's just the same thing that George Bush did in 2002, and you're like, well, okay, and then they send them their $5, and, you know, the cycle continues. They have to create their own outrage to justify their own existence.
3: I think to some extent that the political parties as they exist today, and I blame this firmly on Web 2, on social media, I believe that they've become the new religions, that people adhere more firmly to their political platform of their party than they do to the belief system of any given church that they might go to. Now, there are certainly people who are more religious than they are political, but at this point it goes hand in hand.
0: Yep.
1: Well, that's because it's identitarian, right? So, like I'll just say Christian as an example. If you ask a hardcore Southern, you know, MAGA type Christians are different, but like a Christian's supposed to say, like, well, who are you? And the, supposedly the first thing a Christian's supposed to say, let's say a Muslim dude, right? Let's change the person, but like the first thing for him is he's a Muslim man, right? That's an identity that he clings to. So if we take away that Muslim portion of his identity, and then you just insert Democrat, that's what gives him meaning. He's a Democrat man now. He has no religion. You eradicate the religion from the individual, they're gonna find something else to cling to with religious fervor, and that just happens to be their political identity.
0: Yeah, when the Middle Eastern countries got broken up by race because of, like, lots of different wars and stuff like that, and certain countries wanted to, I can't think of, like, which one exactly. Like, I know Persia was made up of multiple different people. That's because the Muslims got there, so I think it was other countries. I just know that Islam was really, really good for them, keeping states being grouped together by something, because there were, like, a whole bunch of different groups that wouldn't have come together with anything, and Islam, like, was the glue that held them together, and it was, like, really successful at that. I don't know if it's, like,
1: exactly.
0: Like
1: it's an identity that can that transcends your tribe, your race, your, location, almost, right? Mm-hmm. Like,
0: a he-him badge on your shirt, and you go into a new state, like, the other Democrats see you, and they know you're a Democrat, too, and you have your blue hair signal.
1: Yeah, there's, like, something that connects you outside
0: comrade.
1: Of, you know.
0: Yep. 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Lots of interesting stuff in the news, like psychedelics and the Southern Poverty Law Center, I guess you'd say scandal. 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
2: 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As long as you aren't hurting other people or stealing their stuff or damaging their property, then you are being law-abiding, because that's the one great natural law, as far as I'm concerned. That's what, in fact, when they say, well, you know how they love to say this in court, ignorance of the law is no excuse. Well, that phrase came about when that was the law, when that was pretty much the only concept you had to get, was that you don't hurt other people. Get it? Ignorance of that law, there's no excuse to ignore that law. That makes sense. But to say that ignorance of all these tomes and tomes and tomes of legislation that we have out there, that there's no excuse for that, of course there's an excuse.
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9: From Feature Story News in New York, I'm Mitch McCann with the Week in Review. The Trump administration has signaled it won't abide by a law requiring it to seek congressional approval to continue the war with Iran once the 60-day deadline expired on Friday. The 1973 War Powers Act requires the president to start withdrawing troops from a conflict if Congress hasn't approved it within 60 days, or to request a 30-day extension. Tony Waterman has more.
10: The White House says for the purposes of this law, the hostilities with Iran have been terminated because the two sides haven't exchanged fire since the ceasefire began on April 7th, essentially hitting pause on the 60-day countdown. It's a completely novel interpretation of the law, which contains no such pause or ceasefire clause. Legal experts say it's unlikely to pass muster in court. Democratic lawmakers are also skeptical. But with Congress now in a recess for a week, it seems the passing of this deadline, which is meant to constrain a president's military power, will have no real consequences for now. Tony Waterman, Washington.
9: A man's been charged with attempted murder after two Jewish men were stabbed in North London on Wednesday. It comes as the UK's terror threat level was raised to severe, meaning officials believe an attack is highly likely in the coming months. There have been a spate of anti-Semitic attacks in the UK in recent months. Metropolitan Police Chief Mark Rowley says the threat level hasn't just been raised because of Wednesday's incident.
11: It's the wider context. We've got an increasing caseload in our counter-terrorism teams dealing with sort of Islamist terrorist activity. That's about three-quarters of the workload, extreme right-wing terrorist activity. Obviously, there's a wider context of hostile states driving issues as well, which adds to that. That combined picture has tipped the threat level up a notch to severe, which means attacks are highly likely in the next few months.
9: During a 90-minute-long phone conversation, U.S. President Donald Trump and Russian President Vladimir Putin discussed the Middle East crisis and a possible short-term ceasefire in Ukraine in early May. The Kremlin said that Trump supported the ceasefire idea. The White House had rejected Russia's offer to help on the issue of Iran's nuclear program. Daria Bondarchuk reports from Moscow.
12: President Putin called President Trump to discuss the Iran war and a possible ceasefire with Ukraine. The Kremlin foreign policy aide said, describing their conversation as friendly, frank, and businesslike. Putin confirmed he'd be ready to announce a temporary truce for the annual celebration of the World War II victory over Nazi Germany, which Russia marks on May 9. According to the Kremlin, the American leader actively supported the initiative. Putin's spokesman later said the dates and the duration of the short-term truce are yet to be decided on. President Trump said while he encouraged Vladimir Putin to conclude his war in Ukraine, he rebuffed Moscow's offer to help on the issue of the Iranian nuclear enrichment program. Daria Bondarchuk, Moscow.
9: The European Commission has accused Meta of failing to keep underage users from accessing its services. The tech giant rejects the allegations but could face the prospect of hefty fines if the Commission's findings are confirmed. William Densilow reports from Brussels.
13: The European Commission accuses Meta of falling short of its own terms and conditions by not adequately preventing children under 13 from accessing Facebook and Instagram. The EU says there are no effective controls to prevent users from simply entering a false date of birth when creating an account. Meta rejects this, saying that it has mechanisms in place to flag and remove anyone using their platforms that are underage. This is a preliminary finding, but the tech company could face a fine of up to 6% of its total annual turnover if the Commission's findings are confirmed.
9: And India's Prime Minister Narendra Modi is expected to visit the UAE in May as New Delhi works diplomatic channels to secure its energy interests. This comes after the UAE announced its exit from OPEC, a move that analysts say could help India secure a cheaper crude oil supply. Ishan Garg tells us more from New Delhi.
14: Reports say India's Prime Minister Narendra Modi could make a quick stopover in the UAE during his trip to Europe later in May. What seems like a last-minute visit comes after experts said UAE could become crucial for India's energy security as its oil production will no longer be capped by OPEC quotas. The Gulf nation could hit peak production of over 5 million barrels per day in the long run, and if it's able to supply its oil through overground piped network via the coast of Gulf of Oman, it could help New Delhi reduce reliance on oil shipped through the now-blocked Strait of Hormuz. Ishan Garg, New Delhi.
9: From Feature Story News in New York, I'm Mitch McCann, and that was the Week in Review.
15: Interesting new ad campaign from Applebee's, which is encouraging customers to visit the restaurant ironically.
16: They're designed to attract young people to Applebee's by inviting them to ridicule its food, service, and atmosphere. 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
17: Okay.
18: Look, guys, it's grilled.
16: It's just like my neighborhood restaurant, only completely geographically non-specific.
18: Yeah, nothing like a wild time at Applebee's, right?
19: Applebee's. Wouldn't it be funny to go to Applebee's?
18: I like it.
16: Isn't that persuasive?
18: Yeah.
16: But, you know, they're not resting on their laurels. They're adding new menu items designed to be ridiculed outright, like the fajita cordon bleu and the chicken strip explosion.
18: Those sound ridiculous.
16: I know. But, you know, so far this has been so successful that Applebee's is actually prepping a second series of ads aimed at customers who enjoy making fun of annoying young people who do things ironically.
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0: And everything still sounds good. We're streaming on X tonight at the at Free Talk Live account. And it's been going really well on there. And in fact, the account has been doing really well in general recently because we have a social media manager who's awesome. I'd like to like give him a call out. I just don't know if he wants that. I never even thought
1: about
0: that.
1: Well, he's called in, hasn't he?
0: Yeah, I don't know if he said. Were you on?
1: Yeah, I was on. He's a super cool guy, super nice dude. I don't remember his name. It's been a couple months.
0: His name is Dylan Allman, and he's on Twitter, and he's like a really big Twitter account. So there.
1: Oh, okay.
0: Yes, I just said it. He's awesome.
1: All right. Yeah, you know, he's a super great guy. You interact with him. I think you probably interact with him the most.
0: Yeah, it's like if we just hired some random normie who wasn't aligned with us, I don't think he'd be doing half as well because he's already extremely principled, super well spoken, and he's just awesome. So. Yep.
3: Yeah, Dylan's really good at this.
0: Yes, and he's just really good at just being a social media...
1: Manager.
0: Manager, yes, that's the word. So, in the last segment, we were kind of hinting at this article from The Intercept. I think Ian might have sent me one, too, from The Wall Street Journal. Ian's been listening to the radio and stuff like that and saying stuff about this Southern Poverty Law Center situation. And it is really crazy what they've been alleged of. Just because I feel like it's stuff that people assume is happening, but like now we have proof. So let's see. This from TheIntercept.com. We knew they were paying informants. SPLC, which is the Southern Poverty Law Center, donors reject Trump DOJ fraud claims. And it says 20 donors to the Southern Poverty Law Center said the alleged fraud being prosecuted in their name was exactly how they hoped the group would spend their money. And to me, that was really shocking because it's just like what's being called fraud and fraudulently like spent funds that donors themselves are saying, well, that's what we wanted anyway. Isn't that?
3: I mean, I don't know. Look, the Southern Poverty Law Center can do what it wants with its money. If it wants to give racists ride to racists rallies, it seems really disingenuous to me. But I've never given one penny to the Southern Poverty Law Center.
0: I never would.
3: I talked to their president one time, and he and I got in basically a shouting match.
0: Whoa.
3: And I just, you know, like I just got nothing to do with these people. And, but I mean, you know, if their donors are happy, I don't see why the federal government would come in and say there's fraud going on.
1: Because they didn't get their slice of the pie. It's the whole thing is taxes, man.
0: But
1: if they would have got their money, nobody would have cared.
0: Just listen to this little list on this poster board next to Cash Patel of what is being alleged. And before we go to the phones, because we do have Turd Ferguson online, I'm going to go to him really quickly, but I just want to read this really fast. This is what is being alleged, and this is what these 20 donors are saying. Yeah, that's what we wanted. $1 million to the National Alliance affiliate. I don't know what that is. $300K to the Aryan Nations affiliate. $270K to Unite the Right member. That's one person. That was the person being alleged to have been transporting the neo-Nazis. $140K to former National Alliance chairman. I'm not sure what National Alliance is, like I said. $73K to former KKK members, and $19K to American Front president and felon. Yeah, I think that's kind of like a Proud Boy movement. But that's what the donors are saying. That's what we wanted our money spent on. That's crazy. We do have Turd Ferguson in Pennsylvania on the line from the Commonwealth of Pennsylvania on Free Talk Live.
4: the Commonwealth.
0: What's on your mind, Turd?
4: Well, I don't know. I've had a pretty nasty last couple of days, that's for sure.
2: But luckily, you know, I was in my car yesterday. I was driving to my appointment, and Chapel Road's Pink Pony Club came on the radio, an FM 97 here, which is a great song, dude.
0: Oh, I thought you were going to say it caused you to have a bad day, because I just hate her. I hate her too much to like her music, even good,
3: who is this?
0: Good songs.
1: Chapel Roan? She's the it girl right now. Just one of the...
0: I reject one that of
1: the
0: claim.
1: I think she's a... The internet disagrees.
0: The internet disagrees on her. They were canceling her last month.
1: Well, they're mad at her for being mean to a little girl.
0: And also for being raised by a Republican congressman in... Missouri, right? That where she grew up, and hiding that she was extremely wealthy, and she's in all these interviews saying, "I grew up really poor," and it's just like,
1: well,
0: no one ever
1: just finding
0: that.
1: Out she's an industry plant.
0: Exactly.
1: It'll blow over.
0: She's an industry plant.
1: But she,
0: she's horrible. She's ugly.
1: She was the it girl until I guess a month ago. Maybe Bonnie's more plugged into the internet than I am.
0: I agree.
3: What's
0: that people like her.
3: What's this person's name again?
1: Chapel Roan. Chappell. It looks like Chappelle. I used to call her Chappelle Roan, like Dave Chappelle, but I guess it's Chapel. And R-O-A-N, like a horse.
0: Mark is going to look her up and be like, she's not ugly, Bonnie. Well, I'm just saying that because she's a pop star, and
3: she's
0: she should be really pretty.
3: She's wearing a lot of makeup in the pictures that I see.
1: Yeah.
4: That's
1: yeah,
4: like her thing. She does drag.
0: Yeah, she's
1: yeah,
0: a
1: she does,
0: woman that
1: yeah,
0: does drag.
1: She does a woman that does
3: a
1: drag.
3: A woman
1: makeup.
3: That does
2: all
3: drag.
2: That ridiculous makeup. She's pretty good looking. But I especially like her taste in dresses. That she goes to the Grammys in. I think they're quite unique, to put it mildly.
0: Okay. Is that what you wanted to call about?
1: Well, no. Have you heard the AI version? They have an AI version of Pink Pony Club sang by Plankton.
0: No.
1: And I think it's better than the original, actually.
0: Oh, my God.
2: I don't know about that.
1: It would sound almost like Turd singing it. It sounds like a 40-year-old man singing it, and I think it makes it a better song.
2: Plankton, I believe, is a 40-year-old man probably in real life. But the reason why I was calling, though, is because abortion is not even really worth talking about unless you're a Democrat, because that's all they got. As Cody O'Connor, who is basically the greatest radio personality of all time, has put it several times, anybody can have an opinion on abortion. It doesn't take really any brain power to actually have an opinion on that, which is why the Democrats talk about it. They can't talk about economics, that's for sure, because they don't know anything about the subject.
0: Okay, but why are you calling to say this after I brought it up for the first time in like 5 years? Like, I don't really bring up abortion all the time. It's not like it's like, clearly you have nothing else to talk about.
2: I'm just saying that the concept of abortion is Democrat. I'm just pointing out that it's a Democrat issue. It's not even really a political issue, but the Democrats want it to be a political
3: issue. It's kind of a political issue for Republicans. I just don't think that you're being fair to the political spectrum when you say Republicans don't care about abortion.
0: Hmm.
2: Well, I think they care about it, but they don't really talk about it that much. Because,
1: I think new gen Republicans don't. I think people 40 and under really don't.
2: Yeah, but new gen Republicans are certainly smarter than the old. I mean, the new right is definitely much smarter, if you've heard them talk, than the old right. As a matter of fact, the old right was probably less smart than the left used to be. Now the new right are all the smart people. And then, of course, libertarians are generally pretty smart in my experience, although I think from time to time, I might not even agree with that statement that I just said myself. But I think Cody O'Connor is correct when he said on his radio show that anybody can have an opinion on abortion. It doesn't really take.
3: Is Cody still around? I haven't heard from him in years.
2: Cody did his show for a little while, and he was broadcasting it on my radio network in the early 20s. I really miss Cody. Dude, he's probably the greatest radio host of all time.
0: How could you say that when Mark Edge is on the show tonight?
3: I'm glad you have a favorite.
2: Well, look, I like Mark Edge. By the way, is that Mark's girlfriend, who I guess is sitting across from you, Bonnie, at the table?
0: What?
2: She looks significantly younger than him.
0: No.
2: And pretty based Mark Edge, as I always say.
0: Don't be creepy. That's so creepy.
3: Wynn's dad would shoot me.
4: I've known Mark since I was like 6. That's weird.
0: I have to mute Turd because he's going to say something way creepier now that you said that. Thanks for the call, Turd.
3: Yeah. It's going to stay creepy.
0: Yeah, I was going to stay creepy.
3: I have a picture of Wynn holding my son's hand.
0: Oh, when he was like a baby?
3: Well, they were both about the same age.
0: Oh, I didn't think about that. So we have another caller on the line. Sarah in New Mexico, you're on Free Talk Live. And what's on your mind?
5: Oh, did I tell you that?
0: Hey, Sarah, wait. I'm sorry. It's like it sounded like this really the last few times you've called, but it's like really messed up. The sound of your voice sounds really kind of like loud and distorted. Are we on speaker or is there like, can you go by window?
5: Okay, I got off speaker. How am I doing now?
3: A little better.
0: Yeah, let's just keep going. I can't really tell yet.
5: Oh, okay. Yeah, I got off speakers. Sometimes I don't get off speakers, but anyways, so, you know, that we're no longer number one, the crowning, the number one in pedestrian fatality.
0: Dang.
5: We actually killed 7 less people.
0: You killed 7 less people. That's great, Sarah.
1: So who's number one now?
5: I have no idea. I can't believe it. There's 4 other states that's worse than us. I mean, like...
1: Oh, so it's not even just a number 2 spot. You guys have really fallen down the rankings.
5: Yeah, we dropped to, like, the 5th worst pedestrian fatality. I'm like, whoa. So, it's a...
0: Oh, didn't mean to do that?
5: Yeah.
0: Okay, so I'm looking at it right now. I can't find where you...
3: We being New Mexico.
0: Where did you find these new
5: the ranking?
0: Yeah.
5: Well, you know, I think somebody heard it real quick on the rankings. It was announced a while ago. So there's 7 less pedestrians. You average it out to 100,000 people. It used to be 3 pedestrians for every 100,000. Now that makes it like 2.5 or something, and that drops the ranking. It's per capita.
0: Okay. Well, thanks for the call, Sarah. Unfortunately, the phone, something going on with your phone is just making it really hard to keep you on the air, or else I'd keep you on longer.
3: It's the Obama phone.
0: Yeah, exactly. The Obama phone is distorting your audio. We have Ricky from the Commonwealth of Pennsylvania on the air with us. Ricky, what's on your mind?
6: Good evening, everybody.
0: Good evening.
6: And some new faces, too, I might add.
0: Yep, we have Wynn here, who's never been on before. And then Angelo, I feel like you might have not...
6: Yeah, I know Angelo.
0: Okay.
6: I got everybody else. Well, first off, before I get into my topic, I did want to apologize for the interruption last week. That was unexpected.
0: Yep. Nope, not a problem at all.
6: Okay. Now, you know, it's interesting. You know, I know you don't talk about it much, so I'm going to comment on it while I can. And that's the whole abortion debate. And the way I see it, guys, is, see, here's the problem with the whole thing. And this is from the time before Roe versus Wade got thrown in the garbage, you know. The pro-lifers, they make it an all or nothing debate. Now, me, myself, I believe in term limits. But see, they make it an all or nothing debate.
3: And so if a baby's in the stomach for more than 9 months, they've got to get out?
0: Babies aren't in the stomach.
3: Huh? So babies are in the abdomen for more than 9 months, they have to get out? Is this a term limit for the babies?
0: Term limit.
6: No. I mean, term limits for abortion, like you can only have an abortion for so long and you got to have the kid. And I believe in that, you know?
4: What limit would you set?
6: Huh?
4: What limit would you set? Would you do like 6 months? Shorter or longer?
6: I would probably say second trimester, but also, here's the thing. This is the big problem. What you end up having with the pro-lifers of the all-or-nothing debate is like they have in Texas, where there's no exception for medical emergency.
0: Yeah.
6: That's ridiculous, because babies screw up all the time.
0: Yep. I agree with you.
6: And that's a big problem. And anybody, because I remember Obama himself said in the debate with John McCain, and he wiped the floor with him, because he brought up the coat hangers and all that stuff. But the thing is, he brought up the point that there's no exception for medical emergency in these guys' point of view. A life is always a life. And that's ridiculous. We know that babies screw up and you have to do something.
3: What do you mean babies are screwing up?
0: They screw up by not getting into the uterus and being in the fallopian tube. That's a big danger to the mom.
3: Tubal pregnancy, yep.
0: They screw up by
6: being the dad. Imagine being the dad while this is going on. I couldn't even imagine a situation like that.
0: Woman dying, man can't imagine being the dad.
6: An abortion to save my wife's life so she can have other children, and the baby's a goner.
0: Yep, I mean, like the baby
1: wasn't viable to begin with in a tube pregnancy. It's not
0: in a lot of cases. Like, yeah, it's just like. For me, it's just like forgetting medical emergency. It's like the coat hanger thing that Obama brought up is just the fact that when you make something illegal, it doesn't stop the thing. It makes people have to go underground, and when things go underground, they become less safe. So
1: yeah, well, that's why it's a Democrat talking point, but then they don't use the same thing when they talk about guns or drugs.
0: Yeah, but like talking point or not, all those things are true. About,
1: well, yeah.
0: Or it's true about that's all true. Those things. Yeah.
6: Yeah, I wish there was room for negotiation with these guys, but I've encountered many a pro-lifer in my life, and it's really hopeless. You can give the term limit argument. You can say things. They're really hopeless. They're all the same where they say a life is always a life. They bring God into this. And that makes it even more complicated as far as I'm concerned when they do that, their argument.
0: I agree.
6: Because the baby's not going to live. There's no way, you know? So how can you bring God into this?
0: Even if the baby was going to live, it's like if a woman wants to choose to end the pregnancy that could kill her or is very likely to kill her, it's like one person has to die, and it's okay for a family to choose for the person who can make a new baby live.
6: Well, because of the all-or-nothing argument, I take the stance, and you have to, because of the argument, that I believe in pro-choice all the way because they believe in pro-life all the way. It's a damn shame. You can't negotiate with these people.
3: Well, I would say that there's nuance within this issue. I mean, people call in and they give their opinion all the time. Some people will say, look, abortion should be illegal, except in the case of danger. And they'll say things.

0: Because I personally have a problem with the whole I had an accident argument. I find that unacceptable. You know,
1: like falling down the stairs?
2: No, like I accidentally got pregnant.
1: Oh, yeah, I agree. It's not a good argument. Like, oh, I wanted to have sex, but I didn't want the possibility of a baby, so I'm just going to, you know, go ahead and have an abortion. It's just like, I don't think that that leads to, like, good outcomes is probably what I would say. Mark thinks it does because fewer Democrats.
3: That's right. My opinion is that anything, absolutely anything that results in fewer Democrats, I'm for.
0: Thanks a lot, Mark. You know I'm a Democrat.
3: You are the most not Democrat Democrat I have ever met.
0: I have heard you. You know what, Mark? I'm very old fashioned. I'm the Confederate Democrat, so I'm a little.
3: That's exactly right. You won't go to the Democratic National Convention wearing that Confederate flag on the back of your back.
0: Richie Rich almost said I was almost a libertarian once.
1: You are a thinking person, and that makes you not like most Democrats and similar to a lot of libertarians. So if you want thing, if
0: I don't know, you know, I mean, I'll be honest with you, Bonnie. I am a Democrat. I definitely don't fit with the Republicans' platform, and I'm not quite a libertarian. I think I lean that way a lot of times in a lot of my views. I really do. But it would be, I think, insincere for me to be a libertarian.
1: Well, I think that it's great that you're able to listen to us and have conversations with us, and that's what Free Talk Live is all about. You have anything else?
0: Yeah, I do lean libertarian, but you know what? It's just not, you know, it's not quite right, you know.
2: Well, classically liberal?
0: Democrat. Huh?
2: Wouldn't that just be like classically liberal? In a sense, right? Not libertarian, but like a. That's kind of how I guess they
0: say that, Angela. That's a term I've heard. Classically liberal. I'm very much a Jeffersonian. I think I'm very old fashioned, you know, and I think that's where I fit, you know.
1: Yeah.
0: So I get along with a lot of people. I do get along. Well, you know what's interesting about conservatives? I can get along with conservatives. They tend to not get along with me. It's very strange. I don't know what to make out of that.
1: I feel kind of similar about, like, Democrats. It's like, I feel like I should have more in common with Democrats, but they just, it's in their opinion, it's like, it's all or nothing. You have to agree with them 100%. Wynn probably knows a lot about this going to college.
4: Yeah, that's been my experience as well.
1: Yep.
4: We agree on a lot of things, but there's certain things that most liberals can't really look over.
1: Yep. Yep. Like, not going to change their mind on things.
3: It's like all the things. I mean, what can a liberal look over?
2: Nothing, because then you're not part of the Klan, right? It isn't all or nothing. You know, if you don't check all these boxes, then you're not one of us, right? It's because it's conformist. Communist. Yeah, it's group thinking, right? Yeah, groupthink.
1: And that does lead to them being, like, really good at organizing, and which is why I'm afraid that they could potentially win in these midterms. More Free Talk Live coming up. You can call in with whatever's on your mind and change the subject, tell us you're wrong. 603-283-6160. 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
5: 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Besides, the people who call themselves the government wage wars and put peaceful people in jail for crimes involving no victims. If Starbucks used some of its money to drop bombs, I wouldn't shop there. So why would I support the American Empire? The Empire does not require my consent.
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0: From Feature Story News in New York, I'm Mitch McCann with the Week in Review. The Trump administration has signaled it won't abide by a law requiring it to seek congressional approval to continue the war with Iran once the 60-day deadline expired on Friday. The 1973 War Powers Act requires the president to start withdrawing troops from a conflict if Congress hasn't approved it within 60 days or to request a 30-day extension. Tony Waterman has more.
1: The White House says for the purposes of this law, the hostilities with Iran have been terminated because the two sides haven't exchanged fire since the ceasefire began on April 7th, essentially hitting pause on the 60-day countdown. It's a completely novel interpretation of the law, which contains no such pause or ceasefire clause. Legal experts say it's unlikely to pass muster in court. Democratic lawmakers are also skeptical. But with Congress now in a recess for a week, it seems the passing of this deadline, which is meant to constrain a president's military power, will have no real consequences for now.
0: A man's been charged with attempted murder after two Jewish men were stabbed in North London on Wednesday. It comes as the UK's terror threat level was raised to severe, meaning officials believe an attack is highly likely in the coming months. There have been a spate of anti-Semitic attacks in the UK in recent months. Metropolitan Police Chief Mark Rowley says the threat level hasn't just been raised because of Wednesday's incident.
2: It's the wider context. We've got an increasing caseload in our counter-terrorism teams dealing with sort of Islamist terrorist activity. That's about three quarters of the workload, extreme right-wing terrorist activity. Obviously, there's a wider context of hostile states driving issues as well, which adds to that. That combined picture has tipped the threat level up a notch to severe, which means attacks are highly likely in the next few months.
0: During a 90-minute long phone conversation, US President Donald Trump and Russian President Vladimir Putin discussed the Middle East crisis and a possible short-term ceasefire in Ukraine in early May. The Kremlin said that Trump supported the ceasefire idea. Daria Bondarchuk reports from Moscow.
3: President Putin called President Trump to discuss the Iran war and a possible ceasefire with Ukraine. The Kremlin foreign policy aide said, describing their conversation as friendly, frank, and businesslike. Putin confirmed he'd be ready to announce a temporary truce for the annual celebration of the World War II victory over Nazi Germany, which Russia marks on May 9. According to the Kremlin, the American leader actively supported the initiative. Putin's spokesman later said the dates and the duration of the short-term truce are yet to be decided on. President Trump said while he encouraged Vladimir Putin to conclude his war in Ukraine, he rebuffed Moscow's offer to help on the issue of the Iranian nuclear enrichment program.
0: From Feature Story News in New York, I'm Mitch McCann, and that was the Week in Review.
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1: Angelo.
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3: And Mark Edge.
0: So one of the things that we definitely needed to talk about tonight is that Trump, he did this with marijuana a few months ago, and it wasn't like super huge news because it almost feels like it's like a nothing burger, but it actually, I don't think it is. So Trump is fast tracking a review of psychedelic drugs. I feel like this one's getting more attention because Joe Rogan is involved, and because psychedelic drugs are just like more like scandalous and crazy than marijuana, even though some people say marijuana is a psychedelic. But anyways, this from the Wall Street Journal, how Joe Rogan convinced Trump to fast track review of psychedelic drugs. I wonder if he gave him some.
1: I don't know if I could see the veteran angle is huge on the reclassification. That's kind of what made a lot of, I guess, like diehard right, you know, like I'm a doobie, the devil's lettuce. I haven't touched nothing like that of the sort. But once you bring in that veteran angle of like, hey, this is helping people who would otherwise, you know, take their own lives without this kind of, you know, help with like the Ibogaine. I think Rick Perry, like the former governor of Texas, has gotten really big into that. And he was like a Texas Republican, and he's totally flipped on, you know, psychedelics, but specifically in medical settings, which, you know, as Schedule One, there's no medicinal use. So if they do come back and look at it again, then, you know, maybe some clinics will get built for veterans. And I think that's what's really pulled in a lot of the Republican side of people to maybe relook at psychedelic use.
3: Right. If they don't have to just make it legal, which they should. But they, you know, if they rescheduled it, the idea that marijuana, according to the United States federal government, has no medicinal value is clearly and demonstrably false. And there's lots of other types of drugs, too. And if they just reclassify them to something less illegal, Schedule 2, Schedule 3, whatever, then they can do research with it. You can prescribe cocaine for things. I'm not saying that it gets done a lot, but it's possible. Cocaine is easier to prescribe than marijuana.
0: Whoa, I didn't know that. That's crazy.
1: At the federal level, at least, it's easier to prescribe.
3: Well, at the federal level. Right. The federal level is not enforcing anything as far as marijuana goes in most of these states, wisely. Because,
1: yeah, well, I mean,
3: then
1: like,
3: you'll suddenly have Democrats going, states' rights.
1: Yeah. Well, I mean, like, you can pay $100 to a doctor on a video call and get your medical marijuana card in a lot of these states anymore. So, I mean, I don't know how easier it would be to get a cocaine prescription in a state like that.
0: I'm proud to say I got my medical, me and Ian both got our medical marijuana cards because we had PTSD from the FBI raid.
1: Yeah, that's all it takes. It's $100. You're just paying the doctor off for the prescription, essentially.
0: We have to take a quiz to see.
1: Yeah, you
0: got to
1: say the right things.
0: Yeah,
1: like you can't go in there blind, but you know, everybody knows what you're doing, right?
0: When you that didn't happen to me and Anna.
1: My glaucoma, I need it for my back, and the doctor goes, "Yeah, okay, man, sounds good. Here's your script. Give me my $100."
0: I mean, that sounds a lot more to me like meth. Okay, I can't remember the whole word for it, so I'm just gonna say Adderall.
1: Oh, Adderall.
0: No, it's methamphetamine, maybe. Maybe that's the whole word. Because methamphetamine is different. I forget the long term. It doesn't matter. Adderall, other uppers used for ADHD. I feel like lots of people just, they want a pep in their step. And it's like, they want something above caffeine but below cocaine. And they go to the doctor and get that. But then again, I do think a lot of people have something wrong with them. I just don't know if that is the answer. But anyways, how Joe Rogan convinced Trump to fast track the review of psychedelic drugs. So like I said, like maybe a year ago, even Trump signed an executive order to fast track the review of marijuana because marijuana was being reviewed to see if it could be on a lower schedule. Basically how these federal scheduled things work is that Schedule 1 is the, like the worst of the worst, really bad drugs that shouldn't be sold at all, have no medicinal use, something like meth, actual meth should probably be up there. Not I don't even mean, like, I actually think all drugs should be legal. I'm just saying, like, if I was a statist, I would think, like, oh, meth should be there, and it is. Then number two is, like, oh, there's some use, maybe only in, like, a medical setting, something like that. You know, I don't know all the actual parameters. And then, like, if it's unscheduled, that means that it's legal federally. And we have a caller on the line, so we'll get back into this, but let's see what's on their mind. Unscreened caller, you're on Free Talk Live. What's on your mind?
2: Hi, I just wanted to call in and say that it's good to see the intergalactic space wizard on the show every now and again. It's much appreciated. I've been a long-time listener, and I really enjoyed the show with Mark and Ian and the banter back and forth. But, Bonnie, I think you're doing an awesome job.
0: Thank you.
2: In Ian's absence. And hopefully with the I do watch Mark's show on Twitter there with Sally Mayweather. And hopefully with the petition, you know, we can get Ian back on the show sooner rather than later. That would be awesome. But in true Skeeterism, that's not why I called in tonight. I was actually going to discuss.
3: Well, before you go any farther, I do want to ask Bonnie a question. Do you have any insight as to when Ian will get out without anything, any intervention with, you know, from Trump and that sort of thing? Do you have some idea?
0: I think it would be early 2028.
3: 2028?
0: Mm-hmm.
3: Okay. I thought it was sooner than that.
0: I don't have any
3: other. Sooner's better. Go ahead with your question.
0: Oh, caller, go ahead with what you were going to ask.
2: I was actually going to call in about the psilocybin.
0: Oh, okay.
2: But it looks like you stole my thunder there. So I'm not sure what else to talk about. Maybe the AI piece. I am a little concerned about the states and the flock cameras. And I know one of your frequent caller from Colorado touches on this with training the AIs. And I just saw a news headline where Google is partnering up with one of the large AI company with $40 billion in investment. And it just seems that they have this market cornered and I'm just not sure what's going to come of it. I mean, we could go back to the days of the horses and wagon wheels and try to stop it, but that's probably not going to happen. And I think the best we can do is maybe lean towards the open source models. I know I listened to the Aaron Day show, and he speaks a lot about that. And
0: Venice AI is apparently run by a free stater and is a more freedom-oriented AI.
2: Yes, exactly. Yes.
0: Palantir, something called Clearview, which does face scraping, which I think is involved in something I've been holding on to an article for a long time, which is basically like when every time you go into any kind of a grocery store or anything like that.
1: Oh, yeah, that's horrifying. I've been seeing stuff about this or looking into it. It's starting to register how long you look at an item
0: for marketing value.
1: And they're starting to build cameras into the shelving, too, so they can collect data on what's catching people's eyes as they walk down the aisle. Do they pick up this box? Why did they pick up this box? How long? What facial features did they make when they looked at this box? Is it happiness, disgust, inquisitive thought? So it's not even like just a tracking you thing. It's a hyper corporatist thing. And I think that's almost scarier when they're trying to hack your brain to get you to buy this brand of coffee because it has the right colors that will affect you to get you to buy it.
3: I think I'm far less worried about corporations, you know, changing the color of coffee packaging in order to get me to buy it than I am of the federal government, you know, just knowing.
1: Well, they're just going to take all that information in a subpoena anyways. The corporation is going to gather all of that data for you at a hyper level because they're trying to get money out of you, not just punish you. They want to get you to give them money, so they'll build out this data, this person of you that they think is you with the data they've collected on you. And then the government just subpoenas them on the back end, and they'll take all that data anyways.
3: That's the truth. That's absolutely
1: right. So it doesn't matter if the government has direct access to it. If the fact that it exists, the government can get their hands on that data if they want it.
3: The only thing we can do is just not shop at these places that have this stuff.
1: And you don't even know. Hey, Smile, you're on camera. How many Americans can just quit going to their Publix or their Walmart or their Food Lion or their Hannaford, right? Like, it's just, it's unfeasible. Maybe not in New Hampshire, right? Like, because we're isolated.
3: PSAs.
0: What is this even supposed to mean? Clearwater AI, a facial recognition company that scraped more than 30 billion faces from internet sources. Does that mean that they went and scraped, like, Facebook, like, pictures of people? Oh, okay, that makes a lot more sense. Yeah, so these companies are not, since they're not under the government and they have like certain things they have to abide by, even though the government might just ignore that anyway, they're doing like whatever the heck they want, and the problem is the government then contracts them.
1: Or just takes it from them, or just kicks in the door and says, we're taking the data. You know, we have a subpoena written by a judge. We want access to these servers. So you can either play along and give us access to this specific person's information that we want, or we can just run in here with 50 guys with guns and rip all of the computers out of the walls and take them back to a forensics lab and do it the hard way.
3: It's also worth pointing out that when the federal government has this information, it also means the Chinese government has that information and the Russians have that information, because there's no way that the feds are not losing this info. Like, they lose everything else, and it gets out there on the internet. So every time this information's had, it's had by hackers, the North Koreans, the Chi-Coms, whatever.
1: What do you mean? They just buy it. At this point, they just buy from data brokers.
0: But also, they're just not that good at these companies don't care enough, and they aren't that good at keeping stuff secure. Like, a friend of mine works in a tech company, and they used to work with Flock, and they dropped Flock because... And it's a big tech company that he works for. It's not like it's just my friend's company. They dropped Flock which was like a big, you know, account for them, because they were so appalled by Flock's security measures, like OPSEC or whatever you want to say.
1: Oh, you can I've seen people just go up to Flock cameras. Like, if you're within range, you can just get into them.
0: Wow.
1: Like, with technology, I don't know how it works. Penguin could probably do it. pretty easily. But yeah, these Flock cameras aren't very secure, electronically.
0: Got anything else for us, caller?
2: I do, Bonnie. If I could do a shameless plug.
0: Yeah.
2: Mark, I do appreciate the follow on All Politicians Are Liars and Thieves. It's a podcast I just started up. I'm one half of the duo. And I love your all show. I've been listening for over 15 years. And true inspiration, and keep on doing what you're doing. Well, I appreciate
0: what's your
2: it.
0: Name?
2: Have a good evening.
0: What's your name, if you want to say?
2: I'm Michael.
0: Okay, so you're Michael of All Politicians Are Liars and Thieves. Nice. I'm going to put it into the show notes. Thanks for the call.
2: Thank you very much. I appreciate it.
3: Thank you.
0: And we appreciate all the calls. It's always fun. And the number is 603-283-6160 to get in on the conversation with us.
1: Well, this face scanning thing, it made me think of right before I came over, I was with Riley, you know, our other host, or Riley O'Bill, I guess he goes by now. Riley, everybody knows. Well, if you don't, you do now. He had his Meta glasses on, right? Because if you didn't know, Riley's blind, he can't see. So he has these AI Meta glasses on, the Oakley Meta. And he says, he walks into the room, and I'm standing in there with my vape in my hand and my dog sitting next to me on his little bed. And the Meta starts talking to him, and he describes everything in the room with, like, clear detail. He's like, there's a large man standing in front of you with a blue sweatshirt and bright pattern shorts with a small brown and tan dog, black and tan dog on a bed next to him in a kitchen sort of area, and there's something in this man's hand.
0: Dang, wow.
1: And it doesn't know if it's a vape. It, almost kind of ominous, right?
4: Yeah, like, that is a little
1: and there's
4: ominous.
1: Something in this man's
0: Mama,
1: hand.
0: Mama, there a girl behind you.
1: Or he seems to be holding something. And it's, but, you know, if the robot computer that fits in a pair of sunglasses that you can buy for a couple hundred dollars can describe a room to you in that detail that quickly, what do these billion-dollar asset companies have access to technologically in the face scanning and data recovery, technology? It's probably mind-blowing to the point where we would be appalled and probably not even want to go back outside again if you could see, like, the full level of how much data is really gathered on you when you're out in public like that.
0: Especially since some retailers have been found to be doing it secretively.
1: Yeah. Well, because if you go into the property, it's I don't know how the government explains it. It's like implied consent. Like if they put up the sign and it says, smile, you're on camera, and it's a two-party state and they notify that you're being recorded, well, then whatever they do with those recordings, it's implied consent.
0: Plus you're in public.
1: Well, not if you're in like a Walmart. The Walmart owns that building, but it's implied consent that you're being okay with being recorded while in Walmart's building. And Walmart can do whatever they want with that recording because you consented to be recorded. So whatever machine they want to run it through, they can do that. It's the same thing as you click I agree on your little phone that they track everything you search and, you know, sneeze at or smile at or giggle at, and they record all of that too. So they can sell you stuff. And that's all well and good. I'm not against selling things. It's just the government kicks in the door and takes all the data anyways and then puts it into their AI.
0: And the other thing is they work with law enforcement. Even these stores are working with law enforcement. They scan people's faces who come in for resemblance, according to the ACLU here at ACLU.org.
1: For warrants?
0: They scan people's faces not only for those who are accused of shoplifting, but also those whose photos have been submitted to the company by law enforcement.
1: Yeah, so like, hey, we're looking for this guy. We know he lives in the area.
0: Right.
1: If you see him, you know, yeah, that's terrifying.
0: That's really creepy. It says, in response to press coverage of the company's, Wegmans, the grocery store chain Wegmans, which is like, that's a chain? Where at? Because I feel like I've never heard of it.
4: It's in New York.
3: Midwest.
0: Okay.
1: Is it a Midwest?
0: It says, in response to the press coverage of the company's use of face recognition in some of its stores, Wegmans says it uses face recognition to try to find persons of interest who are determined by our asset protection team based on incidents occurring on our property, but also on a case-by-case basis by information from law enforcement. So, yeah, it sounds exactly what you're saying. It says that the AI or these systems is unreliable, disproportionately imprecise in evaluating the faces of black people in other groups, and has been the subject of misuse by companies and law enforcement alike, with at least 10 publicly reported cases, nearly all black, suffering false arrests based on facial recognition errors. And in the corporation of, in the incorporation of BOLO, which is be on the lookout for. I just don't know what it means by incorporation.
1: That's probably
0: In the incorporation of BOLO alerts. Sorry. I was thinking it meant like
1: a program.
0: Incorporating a corporation. Excuse me. In the incorporation of BOLO alerts by companies on behalf of law enforcement, it has the powerful potential to become, and maybe already becoming, a powerful nationwide government surveillance dragnet. Yeah, that's exactly what we're saying. So, like, they told us a little bit, and we're like, yes, this is what this leads to, and now the ACLU is trying to tell us that. So I'm kind of, like, repeating what we've already said.
1: Well, the ACLU is bothered enough to say something, then it's probably already a problem to the point where we're not stopping it. And I think the cat might be out of the bag on hyper-surveillance.
0: They do some good stuff.
1: Well, I think, yeah, I could just think of, like, hey, this guy has, like, a kid's missing. We'll use the AI camera things to find the kid. Where is he?
0: Oh, I meant the ACLU does.
1: Oh, I guess the ACLU does some good things. Well,
0: no, yeah, exactly. That's what it'll be used to sell to us. Like, even Flock and Ring doorbells were doing a campaign where they were like, we're going to be working to find missing pets way better than it ever has worked before to try to find missing pets. And people said no. Like, people were like, we don't want this. And they actually had to drop the campaign. So Flock and Ring Doorbell were going to work together to, quote unquote, find missing pets. So they always sell it to you with something that sounds like a good thing. But ultimately, the...
1: And it's never used for the good thing.
0: The thing about giving any power to the government is we already know giving power to the government leads to deaths and more, or less and less freedom. So it's like, anytime you think, well, maybe if the government did this one good thing, you have to consider... Is it outweighed by the bad? And I don't think it is almost ever. I can't think of a time it's ever been good. Like if the vaccines actually were proven to help, giving the government the power to force vaccines, like literally hold people down and force vaccines, would be such a greater evil than even people naturally dying of a disease. People naturally dying of disease is not a good, but giving that amount of power to the government would have been much worse. See what I mean? And that's what I feel like this kind of thing is. And it's like, I do always wonder, like, is it too late, like, for us to do anything about this? These billionaires live in these tunnels underground and stuff now.
1: Yeah, I don't know if it's too late. It's almost like, man, I hate to bring video games into this, but Red Dead Redemption 1, the first one, it's a really big about the bad guy. His name's Dutch, but his thing is you can't fight change, John. We're relics of a bygone era. There's no more gunfights. There's no more cowboys. There's no more trains to rob. Civilization has caught up to the Wild West, and it's over for men like you and me. You can't fight change. But what Dutch failed to realize is that you can direct you can change the direction the change goes. I don't know if that makes sense. You can manipulate where the change is headed. Like, change is going to happen regardless because of entropy and decay and growth and the cycle of things. It's always going to change. But you can kind of manipulate that as human beings with our ability to look into the future, and we can kind of see patterns and maybe influence it so the change takes a better direction. Like I'm saying, the cat's out of the bag with the technology, but us as humans can adapt, and we can change our strategies to, you know, be more freedom oriented moving forward. Cause like, you can't just get rid of the tech. There's no taking out the railroad. It's already been put in. The trains are coming. It's how do you adapt? How do we adapt as libertarians or, like, you know, free people with this new technology that's come? And I think that's just the hardest question we're having, because we don't really know which direction the technology is going to take us, so we don't know how to react yet. So
0: I think
1: we're kind of
0: the only reaction possible is keep it away from us, therefore keep it out of New Hampshire. Like, we need to get the Flock cameras out of the tolls. Other than that, there aren't that many in New Hampshire. And just keep this crap out of New Hampshire.
1: How are you going to get out of Hannaford?
0: No, I was about to say, the other thing is to support corporations less, and you can do that at least partially by more libertarians moving here and more market days and stuff like that going on, more libertarians buying farms and stuff like that, not using blood money.
3: Well, let's just mention, you know, like getting some meat from your local farmers. I used to sell pork, and you can buy half a cow very easily in southwest New Hampshire. You have to keep a freezer in your house to be able to keep the meat, but you know, you can get on a CSA and they can deliver vegetables and stuff like that. Also, when it comes to being in the grocery store, the hypochondriacs did us a real favor during COVID. You can walk into a grocery store wearing sunglasses and a face mask, and you can buy Fritos and ice cream.
0: That's a good point. I've been going to grocery stores with gloves because of the trannies and their hormones that they rub on their bodies, and they don't wash their hands because they don't clean anything. More Free Talk Live coming up. 603-283-6160 is the phone number to get in on the conversation with us. And this is why a lot of libertarians are moving to New Hampshire. It's the separation and conglomerate method.
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8: From Feature Story News in New York, I'm Mitch McCann with the Week in Review. The Trump administration has signaled it won't abide by a law requiring it to seek congressional approval to continue the war with Iran once the 60-day deadline expired on Friday. The 1973 War Powers Act requires the president to start withdrawing troops from a conflict if Congress hasn't approved it within 60 days, or to request a 30-day extension. Tony Waterman has more.
9: The White House says for the purposes of this law, the hostilities with Iran have been terminated because the two sides haven't exchanged fire since the ceasefire began on April 7th, essentially hitting pause on the 60-day countdown. It's a completely novel interpretation of the law, which contains no such pause or ceasefire clause. Legal experts say it's unlikely to pass muster in court. Democratic lawmakers are also skeptical. But with Congress now in a recess for a week, it seems the passing of this deadline, which is meant to constrain a president's military power, will have no real consequences for now. Tony Waterman, Washington.
8: A man's been charged with attempted murder after two Jewish men were stabbed in North London on Wednesday. It comes as the UK's terror threat level was raised to severe, meaning officials believe an attack is highly likely in the coming months. There have been a spate of anti-Semitic attacks in the UK in recent months. Metropolitan Police Chief Mark Rowley says the threat level hasn't just been raised because of Wednesday's incident.
10: It's the wider context. We've got an increasing caseload in our counter-terrorism teams dealing with sort of Islamist terrorist activity. That's about three-quarters of the workload, extreme right-wing terrorist activity. Obviously, there's a wider context of hostile states driving issues as well, which adds to that. That combined picture has tipped the threat level up a notch to severe, which means attacks are highly likely in the next few months.
8: During a 90-minute long phone conversation, US President Donald Trump and Russian President Vladimir Putin discussed the Middle East crisis and a possible short-term ceasefire in Ukraine in early May. The Kremlin said that Trump supported the ceasefire idea. The White House had rejected Russia's offer to help on the issue of Iran's nuclear program. Daria Bondarchuk reports from Moscow.
11: President Putin called President Trump to discuss the Iran war and a possible ceasefire with Ukraine. The Kremlin foreign policy aide said, describing their conversation as friendly, frank, and businesslike. Putin confirmed he'd be ready to announce a temporary truce for the annual celebration of the World War II victory over Nazi Germany, which Russia marks on May 9. According to the Kremlin, the American leader actively supported the initiative. Putin's spokesman later said the dates and the duration of the short-term truce are yet to be decided on. President Trump said while he encouraged Vladimir Putin to conclude his war in Ukraine, he rebuffed Moscow's offer to help on the issue of the Iranian nuclear enrichment program. Daria Bondarchuk, Moscow.
8: The European Commission has accused Meta of failing to keep underage users from accessing its services. The tech giant rejects the allegations but could face the prospect of hefty fines if the Commission's findings are confirmed. William Densolo reports from Brussels.
12: The European Commission accuses Meta of falling short of its own terms and conditions.
6: by not adequately preventing children under 13 from accessing Facebook and Instagram. The EU says there are no effective controls to prevent users from simply entering a false date of birth when creating an account. Meta rejects this, saying that it has mechanisms in place to flag and remove anyone using their platforms that are underage. This is a preliminary finding, but the tech company could face a fine of up to 6% of its total annual turnover if the Commission's findings are confirmed.
8: And India's Prime Minister Narendra Modi is expected to visit the UAE in May as New Delhi works diplomatic channels to secure its energy interests. This comes after the UAE announced its exit from OPEC, a move that analysts say could help India secure a cheaper crude oil supply. Ishan Garg tells us more from New Delhi.
12: Reports say India's Prime Minister Narendra Modi could make a quick stopover in the UAE during his trip to Europe later in May. What seems like a last-minute visit comes after experts said UAE could become crucial for India's energy security as its oil production will no longer be capped by OPEC quotas. The Gulf nation could hit peak production of over 5 million barrels per day in the long run, and if it's able to supply its oil through overground piped network via the coast of Gulf of Oman, it could help New Delhi reduce reliance on oil shipped through the now-blocked Strait of Hormuz. Ishan Garg, New Delhi.
8: From Feature Story News in New York, I'm Mitch McCann, and that was the Week in Review.
13: Well, today was an historic occasion in Pennington.
14: That's right, Diane. The entire town turned out to honor Paul Webster, the area's one gay man, with Pennington's first ever Gay Pride Parade. Paul, a 33-year-old hardware store owner, was too shy to ask for a parade, but that didn't stop almost 2,000 residents from showing their support for his homosexuality. Mayor Sue Hallinan organized the parade and even chipped in some of her own money to pay for decorations.
15: Well, I was channel surfing one day, and I came across a program about the Gay Pride. Next time I went to the hardware store, I said, Paul, we're going to throw you a parade. And he just said, oh, please don't do that. I don't want that. I beg you. He just didn't want us to go to the trouble.
16: He doesn't want to ride on the penis float. He gets motion sickness, so we're going to have him hold the reins instead.
14: And Penningtonians have already decided on a fairy tale theme for next year's parade.
17: Oh, that'll be great.
14: And if Paul has a boyfriend, they can both be dressed up as kings.
17: Terrific idea.
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3: And Mark Edge.
0: And we did just, I refreshed Drudge Report just to see if there's anything I need to know about going on. And apparently there were just shots fired at an event at the White House Correspondents' Dinner, and Trump was evacuated by Secret Service. It's interesting. Doesn't mean he was shot at, like in the video, you don't see like people ducking like immediately when the noise is. It almost sounds like it's outside. I could be wrong. We listened to the audio during the break. Yeah, that's pretty crazy. Just wanted to mention that. Even though they say that it was one shooter and he's been neutralized. But interesting. We'll see what happens with that.
3: Wonder what that means. Doesn't sound good for that shooter.
0: Yep, neutralized. 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In the video, definitely, like, there's the sound and everybody looks confused, but it takes like several seconds for them to start moving out of the way and they're not running, so it does seem like it wasn't like in the room. I really think
1: it's, but
0: like,
1: I doubt anybody would be able to get a firearm into that kind of room. I feel like that'd be
3: like
1: the,
3: it's in New Hampshire.
1: Well, I mean, like the White House Correspondents' Dinner at the White House. I feel like that's going to be one of the hardest rooms on the planet to get a firearm into. Like, but somebody outside shooting on the street, that sounds like a.
0: It says that they stormed the Washington Hilton lobby.
1: So was it? I was at a hotel.
0: I think that's where the DNC was. The LNC, the Libertarian National Convention, was that Trump. Said he was going to free Rostet. Wasn't it the Washington Hilton?
3: I think that was at the Cleveland.
0: Cleveland. I don't know. It just sounded right for a second. Whatever. Apparently the shooter was in the lobby. So yeah, it was in like probably like a conference room type deal. That the actual dinner was going on. So the shooter was in the lobby. Yeah, people ran out and ran into the lobby. That's kind of silly. Anyways, we have a caller on the line. Paul from Arizona, you're on Free Talk Live. What's on your mind?
4: Hi, Bonnie, Angelo, Wynn, Mark.
0: Hello.
4: I thought I'd take the opportunity to kind of help balance out some of the news coverage that's been going on in the Middle East. The Jews have been getting kind of kind of pasted, I think it's important to understand, you know, some of the historical background behind this. Everybody wants to go back to the only so far as to support their point of view. And then when you go back farther, you find out, oh, wait a minute, things are more complicated than that. So I'm just want to.
0: So are you saying you think that the Jews are getting too much hate or vice versa?
4: Well, I think it's important to get a perspective on this. Okay. Yes. Jews have been historically stepped on for thousands of years, okay? I mean, going all the way back to the Romans, the Jews, had their own culture, had their own religion, and, they were pretty much, minding their own business, but the Romans didn't like them because they didn't worship the Roman gods. So this put them in bad odor with the Romans. So the Romans changed the name of Judea, which was the historic land of where the Jews were, to Palestine, thereby erasing the Jewish label on that land.
0: But Judea didn't mean Jewish. The word Jewish didn't come from the word Judea. Jude, I think, or maybe Judea, actually, was the name of one of the sons that didn't end up Israel. And I don't know why they used that word necessarily, but I mean, it's not the same thing as the word Jew.
4: It was connected with the Israeli, the name Israel goes way back too. Okay.
0: But like Islam is also a Abrahamic religion.
4: That's true. But it came much late into the game.
0: Yeah.
4: But the point is that when other cultures, defend themselves, I mean, the Romans certainly were defending themselves against some of the Gauls and all these other people. And of course, the Romans, got to be aggressive and, their militarism, their expansionist militarism proved to be their downfall. Not to mention the debasement of the currency and destroying their economy. But the point is that every place as history went through, Jewish people migrated all different places in the world, and many times they were welcomed because they would engage in trade and business that other cultures were proscribed from. For instance, the Christians, they had the thing where you couldn't charge, interest on any kind of a loan. And the problem
2: usury.
4: Is in an economy. Yeah, well, they called any sort of interest usury. Okay. Yeah. Now, we define usury as excessive interest. Okay. But anybody who understands something about economics is this view of amassing some wealth, and you can then take that wealth and allow another person to prosper. And therefore expand the wealth for everyone. That's a service, which should be, something you should be able to be remunerated for. So when the Jews were willing to do that, come on down. Yeah, you can loan us money, But then when it became inconvenient, for them, they says, you guys can go pound sand, And, for thousands of years, I'm just walking up to the last 200 or 300 years at this point. Jews were living in various nations, and it was, if you recall, the French Dreyfus Affair, when the Jewish army official, I don't know, he was a general, he was a very high-ranking military official, very highly respected, and then because he was Jewish, somebody decided that, he should be brought down, because we don't like Jews. So they forged a document framing him. And when that became known that this document existed, everybody, a large number of people accepted it as true and basically destroyed him and his reputation. He spent a lot of time in prison. And the French people, who were fairly friendly to the Jews, all of a sudden became very non-friendly. And a guy by the name of Theodore Herzl said, look, this has been repeated throughout history. As long as we live under someone else's flag, we are always going to be at effect of their opinions of us. We need to have our own flag. We need to have our own nation. We need to have our own. We need to be the equal of all of the other nations in the world. Nobody, we should have a chunk of land that nobody can order us around and nobody's going to throw us out of. And that was the beginning of the Zionist movement. The Zionism merely meant Jews should have the same rights and privileges in the world stage that the French, the Germans, the Spanish, the Portuguese, everyone else has. The Jews should have that as well. That's what Zionism originally was.
2: And one of the things that I've always thought about is if Roosevelt, FDR, hadn't have turned around the Ship of the Damned. And if you don't know what this is, it was a ship of 5,000 people, 5,000 Jews, that were trying to escape Nazi Germany.
4: Escaping the Nazis, yes.
2: And they and Roosevelt said, no, I don't think we can handle any Jews here. Of course, I mean, people all over the place. Really, it was absolutely anti-Semitism. Had he accepted them and whatever other Jews that wanted to come from, Germany, Poland, Russia, however it is they wanted to come. Imagine what a different place America would be with, all those Nobel Prizes and all those, all that high intellect that would have made it and all those people who otherwise went and made Israel great. Because all you have to do is stand in Israel and then stand in Palestine and then stand in Lebanon. You just take a look around and there's a big difference between the two places.
4: The idiocy of bigotry.
2: Yes, it's a legacy. Yeah.
4: And so now they're talking about, well, Israel is an illegitimate state because it's a colony, okay? You know, a colonial state. That's the new label, okay? Now, my question is, what is a colony, okay? Well, let's see. The United States originally was a colony of Britain. There were colonies of France. In fact, in the southern part of the American continent, there was a French colony. Germans migrated here, okay? There were Italian colonies. The South America had Spanish and Portuguese colonies, okay?
0: Yeah, but, like, all of those places, they actually, like, did work in order to colonize these places, and they made it, you know, they didn't just get a UN declaration, like, this goes to you, this goes to you, and we're going to force it with all these guns we have, and we're going to take away the Palestinians, all of fields, and give them to you because, well, God said so 3,000 years ago, or maybe 2,000. 3,000 years ago.
4: The point was...
0: So it's just like not one-to-one. I just didn't want to listen to that whole thing and it not be one-to-one. It's just not. Like, people who went and colonized places that were either just really low technologically advanced people and someone along with it and some got killed. That's honestly literally more, in my opinion, what's the word I'm trying to say? Like, okay. That's not actually the word I want to say. It's just more valid than there's tons of people living here, not just Jews, because Judea doesn't mean Jew. It was Judah, one of the sons of Israel. And that's just what it was called for a while. But there were, like, regular Palestinians that weren't Jews living there. And they got their land just ripped from them just because the UN says so. Just because these people...
2: What do you mean their land was ripped from them?
0: That there were people living there for at least, like, hundreds of years, let's say, who had no way to defend themselves. They were just selling olives from their trees, and they had farms and such. I'm keep going back to that example because my own friend I met at Porkfest, that's what happened to his dad. His dad fled Palestine in, like, the 50s because the government that took over, because the UN just said, hey, we're going to give you this land, just took their family's whole large fields and fields of olive trees from them, made them destitute, and they had to go run around and become members of other nations. And his dad, he only lives in America today because his dad met, I think, a Lebanese woman. They were both doctors, not idiots living down there. They were all living peacefully with Christians, Jews alike. And he got to come to America, but that didn't have to happen to him. It wasn't right what happened, that the Jews just, like, you guys were victims once. So for even though everybody's been a victim, we're the UN going to use our guns in England. We're going to use our guns to just give you these people's land. It's not like, everybody likes to act like it was just some empty space sitting there. And I don't think you can, Mark, compare the fact that the Palestinians are doing badly and Lebanon even is doing badly when the United States and Israel oppress those people actively.
2: Sure. I don't know what it would be like in the absence of Israel. I could just say, if I had to pick a place to live, I know where I'd pick because it's nice comparatively.
0: Well, you're not a Jew, so it probably wouldn't be that nice.
2: What I've heard about the Palestinians is that many of them that are, you know, sort of claiming land were renters at the time, and that most of the landowners have been compensated. And this
0: Well, we were talking about this with the little pink house. It's like if you have, like, olive tree fields that your family's owned for hundreds of years, so clearly I don't think it's all been rented, and you don't want to sell it, and the Jews give you some money for it. Oh, it's fine. We gave them money for it. That doesn't make it fine.
2: I don't think that's right either. But just to be clear, there are Arab Jews. Arab Israelis. And they do exist. And some of them were incorporated in.
0: Yeah, that's why I said the three of them were living peacefully together in that land at the time.
2: And if you look at the American Indian, the way things are here in the United States, I mean, at what point do you just kind of give up? I mean, like, what are we going to do with all the Jews that are currently in Israel? They got to all go back to wherever they were going?
0: Well, if they start getting attacked, like, October 7th and stuff like that, I doubt they're going to say, well, we should just give up. Clearly, we're not wanted here, and, like, most of their surrounding people don't want them there.
2: I would.
0: I'm not saying that they should. I'm just saying that maybe they...
2: But I would. Just to be clear, if people were willing to die to see me die, if people were willing to sacrifice their children in a war on me, I'd be like, whoa, can I sell this house in pennies on the dollar and get the F out of here? Because I would absolutely get out of Israel if I was a Jew.
0: Oh, I see what you're saying. Like, get out of Israel. I thought you were saying it would be okay that they killed you. I was like, wow. But yeah, I agree.
2: I don't think it's okay. But what I'm saying is that any Palestinian that isn't trying to get out of Palestine is also out of their minds. As far as I'm concerned, all I can do is try to figure out what crazy people are doing.
0: Mm-hmm.
2: You know, like what's right as far as crazy people go. And on one hand, I believe that you're allowed to defend your land. If you believe that's your land, I believe that you're allowed to defend it with violence. And if somebody was trying to take my land with violence and they kept doing it,
0: and they're winning,
2: it wasn't just one single incident, I would get out of there.
0: Yeah, that's like the modern day thing that I also agree with. Like I heard somebody talking to Trump in the crowd, and Trump was saying, I just don't see why the Palestinians want to stay there. And somebody in the crowd said, because it's their home. And the military brat in me was like, I would definitely leave if I was a Palestinian there right now. But the other thing about it is they don't have anywhere that wants to take them. So there is that.
2: That shows that they're a political pawn, right?
0: Yeah, and also...
2: I mean, if Egypt doesn't want to take them, and Saudi Arabia doesn't want to take them, and the UAE, by the way, the UAE has a lot of them. And, you know, I don't know why the Palestinians that are there can't get away, but, I mean, I've seen a lot of Palestinians in a lot of different
0: places.
2: And
0: you say that sounds familiar, Paul, but it's like, they could also just stop just currently trying to kill them and poison their food and water supply and stuff like that, and then it wouldn't have to be a situation where they're looking for somewhere to go.
4: Well,
0: they can just continue
4: like
0: living there.
4: But I would like to answer some of the points you raised.
0: Okay.
4: Okay. First of all, back in, you know, this whole area has been extremely complex. One of the things I would recommend to get some perspective on this, there's a guy named Daryl Cooper who has a website called Martyr Made, M-A-R-T-Y-R, and he did like a five or six part series on the Middle East, Fear and Loathing in the New Jerusalem, and he goes into a lot of this history with the British and the French and, oh my God, Palestine was actually, at the turn of the century, Palestine was actually this huge area, okay, after World War One, when the Ottoman Empire fell, okay, it became, you know, like a feeding frenzy with the winning, you know, the French and the Americans and the British who won World War One, okay, thought, well, they could carve things up here, you know. Now you could say, well, gee, that's that's kind of unfair, and of course you'd be right. But the point is, Palestine was this huge area, and there was a guy, I don't remember his name now, but he was very instrumental in the British war effort. He found a chemical process that allowed the British to make munitions in an

0: of a tiny chunk of land somewhere near Jerusalem where the Jews could live in peace. Okay, not under anyone else. Therefore, that's where the Balfour Declaration was written in 1917. And after all the smoke cleared, and after all of this, you can look up the Sykes-Picot Agreement and all of these things. The bottom line was in 1948, you know, the British, you know, men, the British were in charge of this chunk of land. Okay. They promised the Arabs a chunk of this because of their help in fighting the Nazis. And this huge chunk of land, most of it went, it became Jordan. Okay. If you look at a book called From Time Immemorial, okay, it's a woman who wrote this book, who worked for an American news agency in 1973, went to the Middle East because there was was another war against Israel in 1973, and she came there to report on this. Now, she came with the idea that Israel, you know, were the bad guys, you know, they were stirring up trouble, right? And so she started talking to not only the Israelis, but the Arabs. And the more the Arabs talked to her, the more she realized, oh, these guys do not want to live in peace, okay?
1: I mean, 40 years after their land was already taken from them, I mean, I just don't see how you're rebutting anything I said. Like, first of all,
0: what I'm saying is, in 1948, the UN...
1: Here's the thing. I have to mute you. You're monologuing and you're not actually answering anything I'm trying to say. The thing about it is that if libertarians said, listen, all we want government of any big major empire is a place to live near New Hampshire, and somebody grabbed a bunch of Yankees' houses and gave it to us, and those Yankees were mad about it, and nobody wanted to take them because no one likes Yankees, which is, you know, kind of tongue-in-cheek. But, and then those people just had to live in a little area of New Hampshire, not their houses. They're angry about it. And we keep them absolutely oppressed the whole time. And then 40 years later, they're not happy about it. It doesn't prove anything to me, one. And two, it doesn't make it right that we stole the Yankees' land just because we want a place to live, even though literally libertarians are way more, in my opinion, going extinct than the Jews were just because they had to live in separate countries. It's like everywhere else that they've colonialized a place, they had to do it with the lives of men and women and children. And it's like, if you just go and get Israel or England to give you a place that's like not, you don't have the right. You see what I mean? Like, you don't get the...
2: Well, my issue is ethnostate. It's an ethnostate. I thought we were against ethnostates.
1: We could go into that more if you wanted to on the next...
3: I don't know that I am against ethnostates.
1: So. Yeah, I don't know either. I just don't know.
3: Why am I against ethnostates?
1: More Free Talk Live coming up. I mean, why can't Germany have an ethnostate? But they can. But more Free Talk Live coming up.
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7: From Feature Story News in New York, I'm Mitch McCann with the Week in Review. The Trump administration has signaled it won't abide by a law requiring it to seek congressional approval to continue the war with Iran once the 60-day deadline expired on Friday. The 1973 War Powers Act requires the president to start withdrawing troops from a conflict if Congress hasn't approved it within 60 days, or to request a 30-day extension. Tony Waterman has more.
8: The White House says for the purposes of the

0: its law, the hostilities with Iran have been terminated because the two sides haven't exchanged fire since the ceasefire began on April 7th, essentially hitting pause on the 60-day countdown. It's a completely novel interpretation of the law, which contains no such pause or ceasefire clause. Legal experts say it's unlikely to pass muster in court. Democratic lawmakers are also skeptical. But with Congress now in a recess for a week, it seems the passing of this deadline, which is meant to constrain a president's military power, will have no real consequences for now.
1: A man's been charged with attempted murder after two Jewish men were stabbed in North London on Wednesday. It comes as the UK's terror threat level was raised to severe, meaning officials believe an attack is highly likely in the coming months. There have been a spate of anti-Semitic attacks in the UK in recent months. Metropolitan Police Chief Mark Rowley says the threat level hasn't just been raised because of Wednesday's incident.
2: It's the wider context. We've got an increasing caseload in our counter-terrorism teams dealing with sort of Islamist terrorist activity. That's about three-quarters of the workload, extreme right-wing terrorist activity. Obviously, there's a wider context of hostile states driving issues as well, which adds to that. That combined picture has tipped the threat level up a notch to severe, which means attacks are highly likely in the next few months.
1: During a 90-minute-long phone conversation, US President Donald Trump and Russian President Vladimir Putin discussed the Middle East crisis and a possible short-term ceasefire in Ukraine in early May. The Kremlin said that Trump supported the ceasefire idea. Daria Bondarchuk reports from Moscow.
3: President Putin called President Trump to discuss the Iran war and a possible ceasefire with Ukraine. The Kremlin foreign policy aide said, describing their conversation as friendly, frank, and businesslike. Putin confirmed he'd be ready to announce a temporary truce for the annual celebration of the World War II victory over Nazi Germany, which Russia marks on May 9. According to the Kremlin, the American leader actively supported the initiative. Putin's spokesman later said the dates and the duration of the short-term truce are yet to be decided on. President Trump said while he encouraged Vladimir Putin to conclude his war in Ukraine, he rebuffed Moscow's offer to help on the issue of the Iranian nuclear enrichment program.
1: From Feature Story News in New York, I'm Mitch McCann, and that was the Week in Review.
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1: Angelo.
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3: And Mark Edge.
0: And we have lots of different things to talk about tonight. It seems like the shooting with the White House seemed like a bit of a nothing burger. It was in the lobby, and they all were ended up fine, is what we're basically hearing. And they're saying that Caroline Leavitt calls on everyone to watch tonight because Donald Trump will bring the heat, and there will be shots fired. Let's freaking... Oh, that was 2 hours ago? What? Is this real? I thought that this was an update about the thing. Anyways, that's weird. So Caroline Leavitt said before the thing, watch tonight because Donald Trump will bring the heat and there will be shots fired. That was 2 hours ago posted. And I thought I was looking at an update. I'm sorry, that just seems a little crazy. I guess it took off.
1: Well, I guess Tim Dillon was talking about it, that the Trump assassination could be staged. Like, more and more people are starting to think that the Pennsylvania...
0: Like Bakersfield or something like that?
1: Something. Where he got shot in the ear by Thomas Matthew Crooks, the guy that we still don't really know anything about.
0: Mm-hmm.
1: Whose house was pretty much devoid of being lived in when people went there.
0: Pennsylvania.
1: Butler, Pennsylvania. That it was some kind of
0: staged
1: thing.
0: I could see it.
1: Now it's like, here's another... Is this staged thing?
0: And it wouldn't even have to be staged by Trump. We don't have to know who it was staged by, for it to be some kind of inside job. But we do have a caller on the line, so I want to see what's on their mind. Unscreened caller, you're on Free Talk Live. What's on your mind?
4: You never cease to be as dumb as you are.
0: Okay, you are dumb because you keep breaking your... Oh, I was almost going to dump him, but no, he just said... I was dumb. I never cease to be as dumb as I am, in fact. Like, what a great insult, so stupid. Just another instance of breaking his... It's just not logical.
5: He's got a restraining order against me, and so he can't... I see. By the way, I'm getting a call on my phone now. He's breaking the restraining order there, too.
0: Seriously? Oh, my God, that's creepy and horrible.
5: It's lunatic.
0: Yeah, James Whittakind, he's... weirdo who has a bunch of DUIs in Arizona. Whatever. Anybody else can call into Free Talk Live at 603-283-6160 and bring up whatever's on their mind. But yeah, I think that the shooting thing is probably over. Nothing else to really say about it, but it did seem pretty crazy for a second. They're saying the president will return to the stage because the show must go on. So, yep.
5: I like that attitude.
0: Yeah.
5: I'm of that opinion.
0: Yeah. So one thing we're going to talk about, and I don't think we got into like the meat or the interesting part of it because there is a little bit of meat. It's from the Wall Street Journal, how Joe Rogan convinced Trump to fast track review of psychedelic drugs. And we explained how the review means that they're going to look at it and see if there actually is any maybe medical reason to reschedule it, meaning bring it down the schedule from schedule one or it, as in like all these psychedelic drugs that they're looking at. And in this article, we'll probably tell us which specific ones. They're going to research them and see if they should be brought from Schedule 1, meaning no medical use at all. It's just illegal, to maybe some medical use, and people can start using it in maybe things like clinics. A text message from podcaster Joe Rogan kicked off a frenetic week-long effort by the Trump administration to announce changes to the way the government handles psychedelic drugs. I wonder if he texts him often or if this is like so rare that he's like... That Trump's like, yep, I'm going to do it because my friend Joe Rogan texted me. You see what I mean? President Trump signed an executive order Saturday that seeks to fast-track research into certain psychedelic drugs, including LSD, Ibogaine, which some veterans have used to treat their post-traumatic stress disorder. Which I didn't really know that much about Ibogaine. I always knew that Ibogaine is like a... way to reset your brain to really help you get out of an addiction, to more quickly basically withdraw from a substance, like a different one, other than the Gabby itself. Oh, really? It's an African native African plant, and people will go and take it, and it's sort of like ayahuasca
1: adjacent.
0: Yeah, where you're throwing up the whole time, and you're having these like really in-depth type of situation. Well, the thing is, if you withdraw from these drugs, you're going to be throwing up and stuff like that too, but over a really long period of time and feeling horrible all that time and wanting nothing but your meth or whatever it is to feel more normal and give your body what it wants. But instead, you go through it for like, 12 hours and wake up the next day and feel better than you have in a really long time without any want for that drug you've been addicted to. Yeah, my friend just was telling me, I already knew about it for a long time.
5: Does it work on cinnamon rolls? Cheesecake?
0: I don't know.
1: Yeah, it probably could. I think what it kind of is imagine you have like a study, like an old school study with the big mahogany desk and dad's chair or whatever. And there's like a mini library, and you go into the study and there's books everywhere on the ground and the place is a mess, and you kind of can take those 12 hours and pick up the books and kind of like rearrange the layout and clean up the study that is your inner brain,
0: neurons.
1: Like your, maybe not your neurons, but your outlook on stuff, right? Because that's kind of like with the PTSD, and a lot of addiction is mental too. Like that's mostly what it is it's mental that goes into physical, right, with chemical dependencies and whatnot. But a lot of it is kind of a mental thing. So that going into that space, it allows you to reset, like you were saying, reset that study that is your outlook or like your conscious, and you come out the other side not as emotionally dependent on the substance, if that makes sense. So you can get off it easier, or you can like let go of the trauma that is your addiction, because addiction is traumatic. It's hard to be a slave to a substance.
0: And I guess that makes a lot of sense why it would just help somebody with, oh yeah, I forgot. I listened to somebody, their like kind of like story of going and doing an Ibogaine retreat, but they also had it was like a supernatural experience that happened during it. But anyways, they went just for post-traumatic stress from being in the war or being in a war also. And, yeah, so I forgot. People do it for that. I guess that was a really interesting story where he, like, when he was throwing up and stuff, he remembered throwing up and stuff, but then he remembers going into, like, a state or whatever. And when he's in this state, like, different men in his life that he had known before came and talked to him. And so, like, kind of set some things, like, that were, like, he wanted to kill himself, and they were coming through and helping talk him, not just, like, talk him out of it, but, like, talk to him about all kinds of things and answering so many questions for him. He said he couldn't even remember what the answers to the questions were when he woke up or anything, but he just felt way more at peace and never wanted to kill himself.
1: Yeah, I guess, like, closure, I guess, if that makes any sense, into, mm-hmm. like, a frantic episode or a frantic period. Mm-hmm. Is it, you can kind of, like, you pick up, like, back to that study idea, like, you pick it up, and there's notes of things that you didn't finish before this tragedy had happened, or like things that were just left half done in the whirlwind of it all. And you kind of get to go through and reorganize all that and kind of get your thoughts in a row and kind of find out, oh yeah, oh, this happened. These things happened to me, and I've been so caught up in my trauma or my addiction or the just in your own head that you didn't even give yourself time to process that. But that's still bagging you down in your brain, even though you haven't taken time to realize it. And psychedelics just allow you to do that in a more in-depth way by stripping away the ego. At least that's just what I've found with them in this kind of setting.
0: Yeah, with Ibogaine, it's just one of those things that like people don't use recreationally, really. Like, it'd be really, really rare, if anything. Like, it's not something that people go around just like addicted to Ibogaine itself. So it's just like, it's in my opinion, like indefensible, you know what I mean? For it to be Schedule One like that. Like, there's absolutely no Ibogaine clinics in America, even though there are, like ketamine and stuff like that. I'm trying to find the article again.
1: Yeah. Well, they've been using ketamine for the same kind of stuff, haven't they? For like a PTSD treatment.
0: Yes. In a depression,
1: kind of going to a K hole and reordering your emotional thoughts.
5: What's a K-hole?
1: It's just the place you slip into if you do too much ketamine.
5: I see.
0: It's not supposed to be pleasant. apparently.
1: No, it's kind of, I guess, yeah, but unpleasantness makes you grow, they would say.
0: I don't think that they're slipping you into K-holes when they take you on these clinics, at least not intentionally. Yeah, like they're...
1: It's maybe maybe
0: like,
1: not a complete K-hole, but you are, like, in an altered state of mind, you know, like in a hallucinogenic state.
0: Yeah, exactly. But anyways, I think it's, like, indefensible to not make Ibogaine a lower schedule, so I'm glad that Trump is having them look at this. He said, in many cases, these experimental treatments have shown life-changing potential for those suffering from severe mental illness and depression, including our cherished veterans. The move had a secondary political benefit for Trump, keeping on his side for now one of the most influential podcasters in the country. Rogan endorsed Trump in the 2024 presidential election, but has since criticized the Trump administration on his podcast, especially over its immigration policy in handling of the Iran war, which Rogan has called terrifying. We all respect Joe. We all respect Joe. He's a little more liberal, Trump said at a Saturday at the signing. It's okay. That's hilarious. That's really funny. He's a little more liberal. It's okay. I don't think I've ever heard him say that about anyone. Standing behind Trump in the Oval Office, Rogan recalled bringing public attention to the drug when he hosted a recent podcast with W. Brian Hubbard, an advocate for Ibogaine research and former Texas Governor Rick Perry, who spoke about the benefits of Ibogaine. He sent a text message to Trump that included statistics about the drug's success in reducing opioid addiction. The text message came back, "Sounds great. Do you want FDA approval? Let's do it," Rogan recalled. It was literally that quick. And that sounds right, because that sounds like exactly when what Angela McArdle said that he said when she asked him about freeing Ross. He was like, "Who is he? Let's do it. I love giving pardons."
5: Yeah, I bet Trump does love giving pardons. It does sound like him. And that's probably the reason that he created the whole the pardon czar, just to keep people away from him, because he'll just give out the pardons.
0: It says Mehmet Oz, the Center for Medicare and Medicaid Services Administrator, described the process from there. I don't know what I mean. Oh, the process from, like, once Trump already said yes, as an unimaginable task in 1 week to be able to go from a series of connections and communications with Joe Rogan to completing the executive order. Health Secretary Robert F. Kennedy Jr. has made easing access to psychedelic medicines one of his priorities, and his department and the White House have been working on policy solutions for months, people familiar with the matter said. Rogan's involvement accelerated the efforts and moved the initiative to the top of Trump's queue, the people said. Kennedy aide Callie Means and Heidi Overton, interesting name, deputy owner or director of the Domestic Policy Council, helped expedite the executive order after the president asked for it, the people said. The executive order directs the Food and Drug Administration to expedite its review of some psychedelic drugs that have been categorized as breakthrough therapy drugs. In addition, and by breakthrough therapy, it doesn't, like, define it there. It means that, like, people who have had depression that is not touched by anything else. Like, it's definitely not touched by just hang out with your friends more and go on walks and get some sun. And it's also not touched by any of the antidepressants drugs out there. So treatment resistant, and then they do ketamine in an office and they have their first breakthrough type of thing.
1: Yeah, as well, it's just guided. It's the same, I don't know. We're kind of going full circle from when you would sit in a sweat hut with a shaman and he would give you this silly drink and then guide you through this kind of process of things that, you know, change your mindset on life. And now we're sitting with some lady in an office that gives you this weird little drink and then is going to walk you through this process that kind of changes your mindset and your life.
5: Yeah, same thing, just fewer feathers and chicken bones, right?
1: Yeah, exactly. Right? But that's kind of what I'm seeing. It's like there's nothing new under the sun. It's cyclical, right? We went away from it for so long. You know, with the like Christian Europe kind of outlawing that kind of stuff.
0: They outlawed the Germanic people's mushroom mead.
1: Yeah. Yeah, so like they, you know, so they've been away from it for so long, and we're just cycling back in, and we're just getting back into that kind of using these chemicals as tools, right? Because that's what humans do. We take these things and we use them.
0: We do have a caller on the line. Let's go to David in New Mexico. David, you're on Free Talk Live. Sorry if I hung up on you. I don't know if I did.
2: Not today. Okay. You have many times, but not today.
0: No, I just met while you're trying to call, because I kept having hang up on the other caller.
2: Oh, yeah. No, not that. But no, I'm sure you will hang up on me though at some point in the call.
5: I mean, David, that's usually how it if goes. You could hang up what? On people, who would you hang up on the most?
2: Mark Edge should be Dedgington.
0: Oh my God.
5: No, I mean, if you were one of the hosts of the show, who would be that caller that you just like click?
2: I'm not like, actually, I, when the people that people like you guys that are radio hosts, the people that you don't like, I like talking to. I would just keep them on and just keep talking to them. They, until they get really ugly, I don't feel the need to hang up on them.
5: Yeah, well, that's generally the policy of Free Talk Live is you're not banned unless you make threats. Of course, when you make threats, then, you know, that's it.
2: You see, I wouldn't even ban them when they make threats. I would play with that.
0: Yeah, but his calls are also boring. It'd be one thing. It's like I've tried. Like when Mark's not on, I usually let him talk, and it's like I wish he were like more entertaining. Like the only thing is like his really sad attempts at insults, like being like, "Bonnie, you've never been any dumber than you have right now." It's like you sound like
1: sounds like he wears a fedora and a leather jacket.
0: Yeah, so, well, sound like Dexter mad at Dee Dee. Dexter's Laboratory.
2: My suggestion for that is you've heard the expression. Well, first of all, it's like herding cats, which is difficult or impossible to do, but I would use that same herder mentality, and I would try to verbally herd them the direction you want them to go.
0: I do try to verbally hurt him, but he doesn't go away. No, I'm just kidding.
2: Hurt?
0: Yeah.
2: There we go. Freudian slip. Bonnie's trying to verbally hurt them.
0: Yeah. It wasn't a Freudian slip. I said it on purpose.
2: Oh, there you go. You're faster than I am. That's right. You've improved the looks around the place. Who's sitting in with you?
0: Third caller being creepy. It's Wynn. It's Wynn. No, I'm just kidding. That wasn't that creepy.
1: I thought you were talking about my haircut, dog. I'm upset. I went and got this. I paid $40 for this haircut. And whatever.
2: Why is it creepy to appreciate that somebody is not ugly?
0: No, I'm just kidding. I'm sorry. It really wasn't that creepy. The other callers were really creepy.
2: Oh, I didn't get to hear him. I just tuned in, so I'll have to go back because I love to hear creepy stuff. But no, that word needs to be retired. It's run its course.
0: I don't think so. I think women need the word. I find myself using it often enough.
1: Skeevy. Well, I think people need to bring back skeevy.
2: Yeah, I like skeezy. Skeezy is good.
0: No, with a V.
5: I think the words like creepy and skeevy have been misused to the point that it's destroying the birth population. I mean, you know, I'm afraid America's...
2: No, we don't understand you, Mark. Speak English.
5: Well,
2: English, please.
5: Women have overused the term creepy to the point that everybody's now creepy and nobody wants to have babies.
0: Yeah, if people didn't use that word, they would just be having sex with the people they find creepy. Good point.
5: They might.
2: What, Bonnie? I didn't follow that logic.
0: It's just like the overuse of the word creepy is not the problem. I don't think that the women would have sex with or have babies with the people they find creepy.
5: I don't think that them finding that person creepy is the problem. I think that they call somebody creepy, and then other women hear it and say, oh, well, you know, that
1: oh,
5: guy's
1: they
5: creepy.
1: Get the ick.
5: Now what?
1: Yeah, it's like they pass the ick by going like, oh, you think he's cute? I think he's creepy. And the other girl goes... Maybe he is kind of creepy. Maybe I shouldn't go talk to him.
0: Sounds
1: right
0: like
1: now.
0: Evolution at work.
1: That could be it, too.
5: Evolution would have about 15% of the men procreate, and the rest of them wouldn't. And there'd be no baby daddies. There'd be nobody to raise the kids.
0: I don't know.
5: Things much better than there was when it was like 50-50.
2: Well, there would still be the cuck, Mark. Cuck mark. I like that. It's like trademark, only cuck mark.
0: Oh my gosh. That's mean.
1: No, I see what Mark's saying. Like, if we went back to, like, grug like Grug caveman times, right? Mm-hmm. It would be 15% of the men, the biggest, the fastest, the strongest, would be having kids with 10 to 15 different women because they're the biggest, the fastest, and the strongest, and they can just take what they want.
0: You don't think that is true, that if women talk amongst each other, they're able to identify threats and spread that information, and that's, there's nothing wrong with that? And honestly, if like that is like let's say it was forced to be stopped, there'd probably be more abuse today than there already is.
5: I don't think you can force what I'm talking about at all.
0: I know, but I was like trying to make the hypothetical
5: responsibility issue. And yes, I wouldn't call 19-year-old women or 27-year-old women particularly responsible. That's not what I think of when I think of the word responsible.
0: I don't think the men that make them feel like they were being creepy are very responsible. Have you ever been to the Quill?
5: I get it. You've heard of creepy people, and you think those creepy people are creepy. But your opinion and other women's opinion are different. But when you share them, and then everybody comes up with the creep list, and everybody's on the creep list, then nobody's having babies.
0: I don't think that that's the reason people aren't having babies.
5: You don't care because you don't want to have babies.
0: No, I'm able to know about the situation without being personally having babies. Like, Angelo and Eowyn don't have babies, or, you know, those people aren't here.
2: You can't have babies anyway, Bonnie.
0: What does that mean?
2: You know darn well what it means. It's against the rules.
0: That, I don't know what that means, literally. Like, just because...
2: No, normie rules, anyway. I'm sure it's not... This is all tongue-in-cheek, so don't get mad. Against the normie rules
0: because Ian's in prison.
2: Well, he's double, yeah.
0: Okay, I don't know if you're saying that or the vasectomy.
2: That brings up a question that I've been wondering about for a long time. Do they have conjugal visits in this prison?
0: No, but that's Googleable. You can just look it up. Federal prisons don't have conjugal visits. Besides me and Ian wouldn't be interested in that anyway.
2: My conversation with you to go on Google.
0: No, I'm just telling you that it's, you said you wanted to know it for a while.
2: Yeah, but it just occurred to me now. It's not like I think about it 24 hours a day. You know, I think about it from time to time, like when I'm talking to Bonnie and about sexual stuff.
0: Mm-hmm. Yeah.
1: What?
2: Makes perfect sense to me.
0: But I already answered the question, so.
5: Is that creepy, Bonnie?
2: Yeah.
1: Have you told the story? What about that guy who was just leaving to go down the street?
0: I don't want to have inside information about what people did or anything like that.
2: I do. Tell.
0: One thing that is known, and it's not like part of an investigation or anything, is there was this guy who unfortunately got thrown into the shoe. He had a beautiful girlfriend. She looked like Aaliyah, but more feminine. She was so beautiful. And, they were always in the visiting room with me and Ian, so like obviously I saw them, and I don't know this man, wasn't like friends with Ian or anything like that, so I don't know his name or anything about him, not that I would say it anyway, but yeah, they would visit all the time, and they were always like kissing in the outside area, which you're not supposed to do, but it was like you could get away with it, easily you could get away with it, but there was one tree in this place, and so one day they didn't hear the call out that's like, visits over, and they were back there doing sexual stuff, so he got thrown in the shoe and she got not allowed to visit him anymore. So really just like, I can't believe they threw away their visits over something like that. So I don't want to say what they're doing, because I don't know. So that's like, you know, that kind of stuff happens all the time.
2: Stuff.
0: Yeah, that kind of stuff happens all the time. And you know what happened? They moved all our tables further away from that tree, so we could only be in one area of the backyard, and it was just really annoying because me and Ian like to look at, like, we already we would usually sit next to that tree anyway, because like we have this favorite bird. What? I don't know what he said. I don't want to know. We had this bird that was a nuthatch. That was our favorite bird. But we could still look at it and everything. It usually wouldn't get close to us. More Free Talk Live at freetalklive.com. 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

0: real consequences for now. Tony Waterman, Washington.
1: A man's been charged with attempted murder after two Jewish men were stabbed in North London on Wednesday. It comes as the UK's terror threat level was raised to severe, meaning officials believe an attack is highly likely in the coming months. There have been a spate of anti-Semitic attacks in the UK in recent months. Metropolitan Police Chief Mark Rowley says the threat level hasn't just been raised because of Wednesday's incident.
2: It's the wider context. We've got an increasing caseload in our counter-terrorism teams dealing with sort of Islamist terrorist activity. That's about three quarters of the workload. Extreme right-wing terrorist activity. Obviously, there's a wider context of hostile states driving issues as well, which adds to that. That combined picture has tipped the threat level up a notch to severe, which means attacks are highly likely in the next few months.
1: During a 90-minute-long phone conversation, US President Donald Trump and Russian President Vladimir Putin discussed the Middle East crisis and a possible short-term ceasefire in Ukraine in early May. The Kremlin said that Trump supported the ceasefire idea. The White House had rejected Russia's offer to help on the issue of Iran's nuclear program. Daria Bondarchuk reports from Moscow.
3: President Putin called President Trump to discuss the Iran war and a possible ceasefire with Ukraine. The Kremlin foreign policy aide said, describing their conversation as friendly, frank and businesslike. Putin confirmed he'd be ready to announce a temporary truce for the annual celebration of the World War II victory over Nazi Germany, which Russia marks on May 9. According to the Kremlin, the American leader actively supported the initiative. Putin's spokesman later said the dates and the duration of the short-term truce are yet to be decided on. President Trump said while he encouraged Vladimir Putin to conclude his war in Ukraine, he rebuffed Moscow's offer to help on the issue of the Iranian nuclear enrichment program. Daria Bondarchuk, Moscow.
1: The European Commission has accused Meta of failing to keep underage users from accessing its services. The tech giant rejects the allegations but could face the prospect of hefty fines if the Commission's findings are confirmed. William Densolo reports from Brussels.
4: The European Commission accuses Meta of falling short of its own terms and conditions by not adequately preventing children under 13 from accessing Facebook and Instagram. The EU says there are no effective controls to prevent users from simply entering a false date of birth when creating an account. Meta rejects this, saying that it has mechanisms in place to flag and remove anyone using their platforms that are underage. This is a preliminary finding, but the tech company could face a fine of up to 6% of its total annual turnover if the Commission's findings are confirmed.
1: And India's Prime Minister Narendra Modi is expected to visit the UAE in May as New Delhi works diplomatic channels to secure its energy interests. This comes after the UAE announced its exit from OPEC, a move that analysts say could help India secure a cheaper crude oil supply. Ishan Garg tells us more from New Delhi.
5: Reports say India's Prime Minister Narendra Modi could make a quick stopover in the UAE during his trip to Europe later in May. What seems like a last-minute visit comes after experts said UAE could become crucial for India's energy security as its oil production will no longer be capped by OPEC quotas. The Gulf nation could hit peak production of over 5 million barrels per day in the long run, and if it's able to supply its oil through overground piped network via the coast of Gulf of Oman, it could help New Delhi reduce reliance on oil shipped through the now-blocked Strait of Hormuz. Ishan Garg, New Delhi.
1: From Feature Story News in New York, I'm Mitch McCann, and that was The Week in Review.
6: In order to more accurately portray the risks of smoking, the FDA has approved putting a picture of Trish on the cover of all cigarette packs. Clinical trials suggest that images of diseased organs, corpses, and deformed infants all prove less effective than a single photograph of Trish smiling. Smokers can expect to see the graphic campaign as early as next month, paired with a simple line of text that reads, "Cigarettes cause Trish." In science news, a new study finds that every style of parenting inevitably produces disturbed and miserable adults.
7: Despite a great variance in parenting styles across populations, from overprotective to permissive, the end product is always the same, a profoundly flawed and joyless human being.
6: One bright note of the study, adults can find temporary happiness when they're able to perpetuate the cycle of human misery by having children. In other news, the Pulitzer Board adds a giant pumpkin category, and a local man's utter failure in life is a bit of a sore spot. For more news, visit theonion.com/newsbeat.
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9: Yep, we still do email. 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

0: Actually, I know Richie Rich was on the air because he was the one. He had asked me a few things, and I didn't really realize it was him, so I wanted to give him a shout-out, too, because, you know, backstory is, you know, I've listened to this show a long time while I was in prison out in Texarkana, Texas, and now I'm free, got my life together, and, you know, got things going on. But I started following Ian's story and things, you know, and really it's terrible what they've done to him. But anyway, I wanted to highlight that. But there were a few things that had happened in my life here where I was falsely arrested, you know, after I come back to my hometown here in Texas. And, of course, my name, you know, everybody, you know, rumor, stuff like that. So they had falsely pulled me over, falsely, start, you know, just searched me, just various things. And so I brought up my email here because I was kind of following through on all the things they had done to me. And I'm wanting to get it all documented. And, like, you know, I sent an email. And so I sent the email to the Office of Open Records Report. So it's basically the Sheriff's Department, but it's not a FOIA. It's something similar to what a FOIA is, though, but it's for Texas, and it's an open records request. And it's basically, I want to kind of read, it's real short, but I want to read it, you know, for any of your viewers or you know, listeners, excuse me, out there that maybe the experience stuff like this. Basically, Mark and Ian, I never would have even as someone who had been in the prison system, really realized that, hey, you have rights, and you know, you can use those whenever people are, you know, in uniform trying to take your freedom away from you. So I wrote under the Texas Public Information Act, I request all records, reports, body camera footage, dispatch logs, CAD reports, 911 call logs, and any other documentation that references my name and involves any of the following addresses. I include four addresses, this mine and my family's. And so anyway, and that includes, I put the dates all the way back to September 1st of 25. And this includes 911 calls and welfare checks. And I include that in their welfare checks specifically because there was an incident where supposedly there was a 911 call from my residence. Well, there wasn't because there's, you know, I know everybody that's in the house and they were all sleeping at 6 a.m. And so they used that as a pretense they needed to come in my house right then. You see what I'm saying? So these things, like, I want all that documented so I may be able to set up the grounds for a lawsuit as far as that goes. But also I was hoping Bonnie would be on tonight. There's a guy that's on YouTube. Everybody that listens needs to be aware of this guy. He's got a great show on there. It's called The Civil Rights Lawyer. And I want y'all to look at this video that he just put on there. It's called The Welfare Check video. Y'all are going to love this. Y'all are going to love this. There's literally a little girl. Like, she's like a 20-something-year-old woman. She's married. Her and her husband are kind of sleeping in their car. Kind of, they're like, they basically do consultants for, like, you know, pesticide-free farmers and stuff like that. But they're trying to buy their own land. So they sleep in public place, you know, like a park, parking lot or stuff like that at night, and are usually gone by morning. Well, they came to do a quote unquote welfare check on these people, end up arresting the husband, and it's just, bro, you're going to love it. There's a girl with a cat in her arms is standing off eight huge officers, like literally schooling them. Is she schooling them? You're going to love it. Y'all have to see the video. You're going to love it.
1: No, what's the name of the channel for that?
2: The Civil Rights Lawyer.
0: The Civil Rights Lawyer, yeah, absolutely, yeah, he's great. Y'all need to get subscribed to his page because he educates people. More people need to be educated like what he's trying to do.
1: But, okay, back to your request for information. Have you already filed that?
0: Yeah, that's what I said. So, yeah, I finished it off, and I said, you know, basically this is my name, date of birth, and driver's license number from the dates of September 1st to 2025 to present April 30th, 26th. And if I'm needed for any follow-up or specifics, I can be reached at, and I put my number, and I said thank you. So, yeah, I'm basically trying to, as far as that goes, any body cam stuff, I told Bonnie, I'll email that. If I can get any of that to y'all, if y'all want to, you know, use it, because they did that. Somebody swatted me, I guess. You know, they had my name and wrote down to detail, but then they just fabricated a bunch of other stuff, right? But the cops were, like, wanting to put me in handcuffs and put me in the back of the car. And I'm like, hey, part of your investigation – it's literally when you pulled up here, nothing's going on. And so I'm calm and I'm sitting in my vehicle, minding my own business. You don't have to come up and then arrest me. That's not how it works. So I knelt down. I literally knelt down. No, I'm not going into your car. But you had me in cuffs. Now proceed with your investigation. Okay. And you ask people around the neighborhood, was nobody was really out. You know, and you're talking to me. I'm being calm. And no, that didn't happen. That didn't occur. So after about 30 minutes of being in cuffs, and they had a state trooper come, all, you know, all the things, you know, follow through with their little quote unquote investigation. And she was trying to tell me, the state trooper, you know, supposedly has the higher authority, telling me, well, I enjoy situations like this where I get to encounter the public and educate them and so on and so forth. And I said, ma'am, I understand that to an extent. But right now what you're doing is basically you're working up towards the verge of a lawsuit because I'm still in handcuffs.

0: I'm still being detained and restrained for no reason. And she then made the statement, like, very clearly, oh, sir, but I'm not the one that put you in handcuffs. Who is? And so then that officer kind of like, oh, well, and he had to ask his supervisor at that point, and they did take me out of handcuffs. But it's like, you as a person, as a free citizen, need to inform the cops what your rights are.
1: Sometimes all right, so that right there that you touched on, that is key. Holding individuals accountable. And I recommend, I don't know, you won't really get any money this way, but you'll get more of an effect if you go after the individuals on an individual basis and not the department and not the city or the state or whatever. You know, write your criminal complaints against the individuals and see what happens. They won't like it at all.
0: Right. Well, I did on the 911 call thing, I did follow up because in that incident, I said, well, I believe a crime has been committed against me at this point. So I want to follow up with a statement and I'll come down to the office. I'll come to y'all's office tomorrow. I'll on my time, not on, you know. So, and I did do that. I went down there and followed up and said that, yeah, I believe a crime. I wrote a little, whatever paragraph long. I believe a crime was committed against me because someone called my name in deliberately and very detailed, but then fabricated all the other, you know, incidents that apparently were in the call. I have no, still to this day, I don't know all the information. That's why this discovery, that's basically what that is. Whenever you send that email, is a discovery. So you're basically doing the job of what you could hire an attorney to do when you file for that request.
1: Yeah, and attorneys are basically useless. You can do anything they can do. It's just a matter of finding the information.
0: Exactly. That goes with anything, by the way, brother. I can't stand it when people say, I can't do this, I can't do that. No, what it is you don't have the experience in that yet. So if you're interested in it, you're going to probably, you know, work towards getting more experience at it, right? So it's either you have experience in it or you don't. It's not that I can't or I can't.
1: But yep, anyway. I agree. People are soft.
0: For real. Well, hey, I love y'all so, bro. I'll keep listening. Y'all have a good night, man.
1: All right. Thank you for the call.
2: Thanks for the call. It's always good to know that there are people who are willing to challenge the system and get answers and do requests and, you know, show what the system is actually made of.
3: Well, that swatting stuff, they like to do that against streamers or like shows like this a lot, too. You know, that's almost like attempted murder, I think, in my book, if you swat somebody, like, falsely.
1: Yeah. It basically is because your life is at risk anytime you're dealing with these thugs.
3: Roided out cops kicking in your door ready for a gunfight when you're just watching the game.
2: Yeah. Pretty much. It's like, you know, they send the most vicious gang members after you for whatever reason, thinking it's funny.
1: Yeah, and they're not smart. They don't think. They're trying to escalate, and like they don't respond to much, but you can tell, like, you can see from that caller's example, they did respond to, you know, him saying, you guys are going to get yourself in trouble because you're not allowed to treat me this way. You know, you stand up for yourself and you let them know that you're willing to hold them accountable for it. And sometimes they'll respond to that. You're not going to win by escalating back. That's exactly what they want you to do.
3: Well, and you can just say no. Just say no. Is that you don't have to be rude. You can just say no.
1: That's right. Just stand up for yourself. People.
2: But most people don't do that. They just, you know, want to go along to get along, comply with law enforcement because they're supposed to, apparently, in their minds. But you really don't have to comply to law enforcement.
1: No, you really don't have to comply to anybody. Basically, we're all born free individuals. It's just a matter of how much we're willing to give up of that freedom. And in the current state of humanity, it seems people have given up quite a bit.
3: Well, it's trade-offs. It's always a trade-off. You know, freedom for security, whatever Benjamin Franklin said. It gets quoted all the time.
1: Yeah, but you don't get the security.
3: No, but the illusion of.
1: It's just lies.
2: I know, but most people believe this is the lies.
1: I wish I could make people understand that the state of the world is not scarcity, but rather abundance. They've just rigged all the markets. They've rigged the entire game to train us into thinking that it's a, you know, scarcity environment. And so being in that mindset causes us to operate in that way.
3: Well,
1: otherwise there would be no scarcity. There would be abundance.
3: Well, it's just Plato's cave, man. That's all it is on a grand scale.
1: It really,
3: you know, we see the shadows on the wall and we take that for what to be our reality.
2: This is the world we live in. We got shadows on the wall.
1: Yeah. People don't want to do their own thinking. They want someone else to do it for them, and they've taken, you know, usually what was programmed into them from the government indoctrination centers, and which is like learned helplessness and a bunch of junk. And it's not a big surprise that people operate the way they do.
3: Well, the whole school system was, like the Prussian school system was put together because people didn't want to shoot each other. And yeah. They were like, why aren't these young men trying to kill each other at our command? And they figured out we have to get them away from their families at a young age for an extended period of time so we can install the thought processes that we need them to have in order for them to do the things we want them to do. So that's why, like, kindergarten, that's why it's like a German word, is because it's all from, like, the Prussian schooling. And that's because we needed you to kill your fellow man easier at the order of your government.
1: Yeah, that's right. Young men especially are good at not, you know, bypassing the emotional part and just doing the thing because they were told to. They've been told it's okay, so go ahead. I know what it's like. I still remember being a young man in that way. Your mind changes as you get older, and that's why they have a harder time recruiting, you know, people above 35. But...
3: Well, and they strip you from your base to teach you what reality is, and then they get to install the shadows in your brain. Like, you know, you're 3 years old when you start going to school these days. Like that's a pre-K, right. You know?
1: Ultimately,
2: yeah, what kind of preschool at three.
1: Ultimately, it's a failure of the parents for having abdicated their responsibility to give their child proper programming. And they know, nobody went to public school and thinks, honestly, to themselves that this was good. This was a good experience. Some people will say that, and they'll defend it to the death, but they're lying to themselves, and if they sat down and really thought about it, they would know better. Because it wasn't. It wasn't good for anybody. You might have had fun there, but you know that what happened there was absolutely horrific and should be abolished immediately. Yeah, give me a call. Challenge me on that. 603-283-6160. Tell me why school is so great.
2: I'm not going to challenge you on that because I think that, you know, I did have great experiences at school, but, you know, as a blind person going through public school, it was a little more challenging for me to do all the things that all my sighted peers were doing. But at the same time, I feel like I got something out of it. And that being said, it probably wasn't the best thing for me because it's a government program or whatever. So, you know, it's good and bad all around.
1: Yeah. At best, it's a big waste of time. At worst, it's absolute child abuse.
2: Yeah.
3: I think there is some kind of benefit at a certain age, which I would say like is like middle school to high school age. Is there's a benefit of being around other kids your own age.
1: No.
3: And kind of like that. You don't think so?
1: Maybe some, but.
3: No, I'm just, not saying like 8 so hours a day in a government school cramming, is wrong, but
1: no,
3: like having
1: the idea of cramming you into a room with other kids exactly your age is that's part of the abuse. That's part of the conditioning that shouldn't be happening. You should be learning amongst older kids and younger kids.
3: Well, no, yeah, but I'm saying being around other people that are 14 to 18, like in a high school building, maybe not the high school process itself, but being around other kids your age that are also learning about the world around them and kind of like, you know, I think that's good for other kids to have experiences with other peers around their own age. Maybe not like specifically at a school or like government in like for mandated, but I think it's important for like kids to have friends around their age, like to play with them and experience, you know, playing tag and hide and seek, et cetera, et cetera.
1: Yeah. And I won't disagree with that, but that's not exactly what happens at school. What happens at school is you have a forced association kind of situation where you have to be around certain people. You're forced to. You're compelled to be around these people that you don't even want to be around anyways. And sure, you might like some of them, and you get a, you know, like when you're out of class or whatever, you get to hang out with your friends. But you're still forced to, you know, to walk down the hall, and you might run into that older dude who's just a total jerk and is probably going to shove you into the lockers again. It's, you know, it's a forced association, and that's abuse right there. It should, all associations should be voluntary.
3: Well, I agree with that. I agree with that. I'm just saying, like, I've met a lot of homeschool kids who didn't get that peer-to-peer interaction that are just left, you know, totally lost socially. when they're adults, because they don't even know how to talk to other people because they didn't spend any time around other folks. They just stayed with their parents 24/7.
1: Yeah, this is an interesting concept too. I wonder how much I wonder how much they are perfectly capable of communicating in a reasonable style, and the rest of us are so deeply conditioned that we're insane. So that a sane child to us seems insane, if that makes any sense.
3: Yeah, but at what point is sane and insane? I don't know.
1: Yeah, some people will claim that it has to do with the majority, but what I'm talking about is something different. It's the majority of people's minds are malfunctioning severely. And so when they encounter somebody whose mind is operating properly, that might seem pretty weird.
3: Yeah, but then there's still the ostracization socially that comes with that. And humans need, like, social... So we're social creatures.
1: Oh, yeah.
2: My question is, what do you mean by someone's mind operating properly? What does that look like to you?
1: It's a balance of logic and emotion.
2: Okay.
1: Most people are slanted way too hard to one side or the other. You'll hear it referred to as right brain or left brain.
2: Yeah.
3: I think if your parents are the only most dominant force in your upbringing, and they're like, I don't know, like if that's the person who installs 100% of your programming, I mean, your parents flawed too, right? Because they're not perfect people either. So if you just take what their programming at 100% face value, then you're also that's not good either.
1: Yes, I'm at the end of a chain of intergenerational Mormon mind control that started as far back as, Mormonism existed.
2: 1830.
1: Uh-huh. And all of my ancestors on both sides have come down with this.

0: Smith was just one of the treasure hunters.
1: Yes.
0: Who evolved. I don't mean to just trash on Mormonism, because I've met a lot of, like, nice Mormon people. And, like, they are nice people. And I, you know what I mean? I don't mean to just trash it. But it's just so easy. I mean, it's like dunking from the three-point line, bro. It's just, it's so easy to do it. It's like taking candy from a baby. At what point?
1: That's kind of my point, though, is that it's so obviously rejectable, the ideology there, that it's astounding they have any members, that anybody pays Mormon tithing. But yet most of my family still upholding the lie. You know?
0: Well, they're actually not that they're just people still give them money. They're like one of the richest church organizations on the planet.
1: I know. Right, but they give them the power to keep doing the things they do, which are not necessarily always good things. Some of the things they do are good or they wouldn't exist. But some of the things they do are really, really bad. You know, and it's only possible because people will do this adult pretend time thing where they tell themselves that a lie is the truth. And that expands out to, you know, broader America and the world at large that has this programming in their mind that scarcity is the world condition, and the only way to survive scarcity is to let the people in charge, you know, the authorities, make the rules and tell us what to do.
0: Well, you're kind of describing like the post-World War II modern consensus. You know, kind of like this of... You know, the social democracy is what the West kind of decided was what we were going to do post-World War II. Like all of the West, you know, Western Europe, America, maybe not so much South America, but we have tried to install it. And that was like our modus operandi moving after World War II was the social democracy, scarcity, globalist, capitalist kind of agenda. Compared to like the Soviet communist manifesto line of thinking. Right, when you say like this is the spell we're under was cast post World War II.
1: No.
0: You don't think so?
1: No, this is ancient. This goes back to, I don't know that, so like people will say slavery has always existed and they'll even use that as an excuse why it should still exist. But I think this might have been the social conditioning going back as far as recorded history. Certainly their recorded history gets weird. Anyways, give us a call, 603-283-6160. Let us know what you think. Is the world at large brainwashed? This is Free Talk Live.
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3: From Feature Story News in New York, I'm Mitch McCann with the Week in Review. The Trump administration has signaled it won't abide by a law requiring it to seek congressional approval to continue the war with Iran once the 60-day deadline expired on Friday. The 1973 War Powers Act requires the president to start withdrawing troops from a conflict if Congress hasn't approved it within 60 days, or to request a 30-day extension. Tony Waterman has more.
4: The White House says for the purposes of this law, the hostilities with Iran have been terminated because the two sides haven't exchanged fire since the ceasefire began on April 7th, essentially hitting pause on the 60-day countdown. It's a completely novel interpretation of the law, which contains no such pause or ceasefire clause. Legal experts say it's unlikely to pass muster in court. Democratic lawmakers are also skeptical. But with Congress now in a recess for a week, it seems the passing

0: This deadline, which is meant to constrain a president's military power, will have no real consequences for now.
1: A man's been charged with attempted murder after two Jewish men were stabbed in North London on Wednesday. It comes as the UK's terror threat level was raised to severe, meaning officials believe an attack is highly likely in the coming months. There have been a spate of anti-Semitic attacks in the UK in recent months. Metropolitan Police Chief Mark Rowley says the threat level hasn't just been raised because of Wednesday's incident.
2: It's the wider context. We've got an increasing caseload in our counter-terrorism teams dealing with sort of Islamist terrorist activity. That's about three quarters of the workload, extreme right-wing terrorist activity. Obviously, there's a wider context of hostile states driving issues as well, which adds to that. That combined picture has tipped the threat level up a notch to severe, which means attacks are highly likely in the next few months.
1: During a 90-minute long phone conversation, US President Donald Trump and Russian President Vladimir Putin discussed the Middle East crisis and a possible short-term ceasefire in Ukraine in early May. The Kremlin said that Trump supported the ceasefire idea. Daria Bondarchuk reports from Moscow.
3: President Putin called President Trump to discuss the Iran war and a possible ceasefire with Ukraine. The Kremlin foreign policy aide said, describing their conversation as friendly, frank, and businesslike. Putin confirmed he'd be ready to announce a temporary truce for the annual celebration of the World War II victory over Nazi Germany, which Russia marks on May 9. According to the Kremlin, the American leader actively supported the initiative. Putin's spokesman later said the dates and the duration of the short-term truce are yet to be decided on. President Trump said while he encouraged Vladimir Putin to conclude his war in Ukraine, he rebuffed Moscow's offer to help on the issue of the Iranian nuclear enrichment program.
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4: Got Telegram? 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
1: Riley O'Bill.
2: And Angelo.
0: We've got Sarah from New Mexico on the phone. So we're going to go to Sarah. What's on your mind tonight?
3: Oh, I got so much good news.
1: Hey, Sarah, can you back off from your phone just a little bit? It sounds a little distorted.
0: Yes, please.
3: Okay, yeah, how do I sound?
1: A little better.
2: Yeah, that's way better.
0: It's much better.
3: Yeah, I got off the speakerphone, but anyways, so Santa Fe is going to get six speeding and noise camera. They just announced it.
2: Noise camera, like the gunshot triangulation camera thing that they have?
3: Oh, that's a spot. I have no idea what...
0: I imagine it's just
3: noise that it ticks.
0: Probably engine brakes and really loud motorcycles. Like it probably just triggers on a certain decibel level.
2: Yeah, this they do trigger on a certain they do trigger at a certain decibel level. But they what I've learned about them is that they install them in places like Chicago, and it's supposed to like pick up gunshots.
0: Oh, interesting.
2: And then they can be like, oh, a gunshot was recorded on X Street.
0: And it activates a camera and...
2: Yeah, and then they can, like, if it recorded on a different microphone down the block, they can, like, use where the sound came from to triangulate where the shots were actually fired instead of, like, searching a several block radius. They can, like, narrow it down. But, you know, the math is cool. It's creepy that the cops use it, but, you know, the technology is like, well, that's neat. I didn't, you know, you don't think about that as a day-to-day person.
0: Mm-hmm.
3: Well, the thing is, those are one, the guns, the Santa Fe, they want $500 ticket per pop. So, and then the speeding ticket, the regular was $50. Now compare that. Santa Fe is bothered more with a loud noise than by speeders. So it's a really amazing.
0: Imagine that.
3: Yeah, I mean, it's the, like 10 times more money that they want from loud noise.
2: That's almost like an attack on gas cars. If you think about it. Because the fastest cars are electric cars. But, you know, a V8 with a backfire rolling down the street is way louder.
0: I mean, it's mostly going to get motorcycles or really big trucks doing an engine brake, I think.
2: True, just no jake braking in this neighborhood.
0: Yeah, most people's cars and trucks are not that loud. They're not loud enough to be real annoying. Some diesel trucks occasionally if they modify the exhaust, but otherwise, mostly just the motorcycles. And
2: you know, none of those like JDM, like Hondas, or like, you know, those Subarus that spit fire, like with like actual backfire.
0: Oh, yeah.
2: Like the WRXs.
0: Occasionally. You can find a car about as loud as like a Harley Davidson, but I don't know. And I guess it depends on where they set the decibel level, too, but.
2: Yeah.
3: You know the boom boxes? Do you have those in New Hampshire where they have the speakers and the car sound system? And when they start playing, it's like earthquake.
2: Oh, yeah. Like you can shake the pavement? Yeah.
1: Huh. Interesting.
3: Yeah. Yeah. They call those, when they do that bass out of a car, it's like shaking the whole pavement. I think those are the people that they don't want in Santa Fe.
0: Oh, yeah.
3: So,
0: I didn't even think about those guys.
2: I actually knew a dude who, he was in high school. He had to put in all that crazy sound system stuff. He drove by one of those drive-through coffee shops like Dutch Brothers or Aroma Joe's or, you know, whatever. And he ended up, he was on the street and he ended up, the bass was so loud that it knocked a bunch of bottles of the glass bottles of the syrups off the counters of this little coffee stand because his bass was so violent that it shook the building. And the guy who owns it knew him, right? Because the guy who owns that particular coffee shop, Super, into like high school sports and stuff and has been, you know, like a booster club member the whole nine. And he knew the kid just from like through sports. It was like, bro, busted. I'm going to your dad. And he ended up having to pay like $900 for broken
0: busted. I never understood why people did that anyways. It's I've been in a car that's somewhere in that level of loudness. And it's not comfortable. You can hardly even breathe. It makes your lungs uncomfortable. Feels like your eyeballs are rattling. It's horrible.
1: Some people just like the bass, apparently.
0: Yeah, I guess so.
3: Well, the thing is, Albuquerque, like, we were trying to get some noise cameras, but what they're saying is that, they do that at downtown. They're doing construction. You got the bars making noise, and you can't blame it. All the noises are happening all together. So we are like, well, that's not fair. You can't blame everybody when it's something else.
0: So they put these noise cameras downtown. You can be as loud as you want in the neighborhoods, but don't be loud.
2: The opposite, that they can't put them in downtown because there's so many bars and stuff. Like, it's just pointless.
0: Oh, is that what you're saying?
3: Yeah, that's the whole point that we got into. The Albuquerque, we're having problems, but the Santa Fe, they turned those on. So my suggestion is, you know, a mouse is a mouse. If you play loud music, you're going to do it in a quiet area. They run around and they don't always do it in downtown. It's like, why you not set up a mouse trap on some place where it's quiet? Because they're going to go run around and play loud music too there. Mm. And fight them there. They can't blame other noise, construction, nightclubs, other noise that mask their noise. So that's kind of like that, you know, catch a mouse. I mean, there's going to be a mouse no matter where they're at, you know?
0: Yep. Now, that's an interesting thought. Thanks for the call tonight, Sarah. We'll see how this goes. I'm sure she'll keep us updated.
1: I'm sure she will. It'll be interesting to see how the police state continues to grow in Albuquerque and New Mexico.
2: You know, New Mexico is currently the most dangerous state to live in.
0: I didn't know that.
2: It's the number one for crime rate.
0: Not for violent crime, right?
2: I don't think so. It's just considered the number one.
0: I don't know. So I wonder how much of
2: New Hampshire's number one for like safety.
0: I wonder how much of their, you know, high crime though is victimless crime, kind of thing, DUI and stuff like that.
2: Oh, I bet a lot's probably DUI or like drug.
0: A lot is going to be
2: drug. Drug possession, like meth possession.
0: Yep, all of that stuff where you didn't actually hurt anybody. You just got caught doing something they don't like. Anyways, we got another caller on the line from Atlanta, Georgia. So we go to the phones. You're on the Free Talk Live. What's on your mind?
4: On free. Now who's being delusional?
0: Oh, hi.
4: Even Bonnie admits we're born under ownership of our parents.
0: That's not.
4: And you can't deny
0: that's
4: it.
0: That's a horrifying thought, Skeeter. Come on.
4: Oh, my God.
0: Ownership? Really?
4: That's horrifying.
0: You own your children, so you're just allowed to destroy your child? You're advocating for abortion up to 18 years old?
4: At least partial ownership. It's going to be at least partial ownership. I don't understand who makes that decision.
0: If it's ownership, you can destroy it, right?
4: Yeah. Are you going to make a proclamation that they can't destroy the kid? On what grounds?
0: It's wrong to destroy your child. Like, not because I said so.
4: You're just stating your opinion.
0: No, that's okay. That's a universal truth. That's that's objective.
4: Well, without you just declaring, what's the reasoning? So first off, let's explore your definition of self ownership. Right, it's the right to control oneself, as long as you don't infringe upon someone else's right. Or another way, it's the right to exclude people who don't own you. Right. You have the right to use force to exclude people who don't own you. Now, would you say that the parents have the right to make at least some decisions, especially for a baby?
0: Yeah.
4: So the baby doesn't have a right to exclude the parents from making those decisions, right? They have the right to make at least some decisions for the baby or child.
0: The baby has a right to feel it. Indignation about it, or to, you know, to not be
2: throw
0: okay with
2: it.
0: But you're
4: totally avoiding the question.
0: As the guardian or steward of the child, not owner, you have an obligation and a right to intervene in that child's desires when those desires will cause serious self-harm.
4: It's a common it's a common libertarian sleight of hand, right? You're trying to introduce another term so you don't have to deal with the fact that you just contradicted the definition of self-ownership when you, and the other claim that you, the baby, fully owns himself, right? Now you're trying to introduce another term called guardianship, so you don't have to call what you're describing as at least partial ownership of the baby. And you're doing this by avoiding the very definition of self-ownership.
0: What?
4: Now, would you,
0: that
4: stop,
0: doesn't make
4: would
0: any
4: you
0: sense.
4: Stop trying to distract?
0: You're going to have to clarify that a little.
4: And put it in terms of who has the right to make decisions for the baby. Then you can see who actually owns the baby. And if you admit, you just admitted.
0: The baby owns itself.
4: The parent has at least some right to make some decisions over the baby. It might not be over whether it can be destroyed. I mean, Richie Rich thinks it can be eaten in a famine.
0: For you to own yourself, it doesn't necessarily exclude somebody else having the right to intervene in your behavior.
4: Say that again? Sorry, say that again?
0: For you to be a self-owner, it doesn't necessarily exclude the right of somebody else to intervene in your behavior.
4: Yeah, I gave you an alternate definition of the definition of self-ownership or ownership. Ownership includes the right to exclude others by force. The people who don't own you, the people who don't own the property, if they're not at least partial owners, right?
0: Mm-hmm.
4: So what I'm making the case that the parents are at least a partial owner of the baby. And then you get into a lot of hairy situations that libertarians can't deal with. Like in third world countries, right? Instead of sending the children to school, they'll send those children to mine for gold by diving in dirty water.
0: Uh-huh.
4: Is that a right? Especially when they're poor? You tell me. Tell me how the NAP solves this. It doesn't. It just avoids it by saying no lifeboat scenarios, right?
0: Hold on. Hold on. You're trying to tell me the libertarians. You're trying to tell me that it's the libertarian argument that it's okay for children to work in cobalt mines.
4: I'm trying to find out myself.
0: It's not
4: but
0: my.
4: You guys falsely.
0: That is not
4: that,
0: my opinion.
4: You
0: no. You do not have the right to send your child into a mine.
4: Especially when they're poor.
0: It doesn't matter.
4: Where's the line crossed between hard labor and like
0: the likelihood for
4: life risking labor?
0: The so the risk to life is too high. It's not allowed. You are allowed to have your kids go out and weed the garden. You're not allowed to send them into a mine.
4: So like in the Philippines, they live in a third world, right? They struggle to eat every day. You're sitting in the first world. You got safety nets even if you're poor. You're filthy rich.
0: Yeah.
4: I mean, you're filthy rich relative to the third world.
0: Yeah, I agree.
4: And who
0: What's
4: are
0: your
4: you
0: point?
4: To tell them? Who are you to tell them? And especially if the kid agrees.
0: Who are you to tell them what?
4: Crossed? Well, what about if the parent and the child agree to giving them an OnlyFans page?
0: then that's... I don't know. Then that's fine, I guess. If you're serious, you got a parent and a child together doing that. I would hope that the community surrounding them would try to dissuade them from doing such things and lay on the public shame because it's not. It's not appropriate behavior, but it is within their rights because nobody's getting harmed, and that's the point, right?
4: You guys agree with that? But anyways, let me tell you another problem with the idea of self-ownership at birth, right? Let's look at the definition again. There's a big qualifier there, right? As long as you don't infringe upon anyone else's property rights. That's a huge requirement, right? That means when you're born on someone else's land, you have to follow the rules.
2: If you're born in a hospital, you have to follow the regulations of a hospital. A dad can't just go in there and start screaming at nurses and throwing stuff around the hospital. You get thrown out. That's like a private property. You can get kicked out of a hospital.
0: Yeah, you can get kicked
2: out of a hospital or a house
0: if
2: you're not behaving in a manner that's...
0: Point is.
2: I mean, like, yeah, so you can get born on private property and you can get kicked off said private property.
4: Yeah, and no, but you also have to follow the rules, and you can get punished based upon their rules and their punishments.
2: So what's your point?
4: My point is, this reasoning applies to co-owned land like the United States.
0: No, it doesn't.
4: Right?
0: Because it does. No, it doesn't, because it's so, in direct violation.
4: Let me just finish off with one little sentence, right? So what I'm trying to get at is that full ownership only comes with full land ownership, a lodial title of land, which you aren't born with. This is the case when all land is already owned. In order to have the right to fully control yourself with no restrictions, you have to fully own land.
2: And now, what is fully owning land? I mean, empires, there's been emperors who've claimed emperors of the universe, and wherever they went was their land, even if they were 3,000 miles from their castle, and they'd go plant a flag and say, this is now, you know, this everything I see is mine.
4: That's valid homesteading. That's valid homesteading, isn't it?
0: Is there any land that's owned alloidally and not fee simple?
4: Yeah. But it's called...
0: And who owns it? Who owns it?
4: The citizens.
0: No.
4: Have a lodial title.
0: No, that's so fallacious citizen? That anybody could see right through it. Come on, who owns it?
4: How's that fallacious?
0: Because
4: I just told you.
0: Because that's obvious. This chunk.
4: All the time, I'm being consistent.
0: This chunk
4: all
0: is not owned by me.
4: You can tell,
0: and I'm here by permission.
4: You can tell because
0: the spot 10 feet in that direction is owned by somebody else, and they have a name and it's listed, right? But they don't own it alloidally. They own it fee simple. All of the land has been divided up to. Somebody owns this, right?
4: Yeah, but
0: either a corporation or an individual, or
4: that's fee simple.
0: Or it's been set aside as federal land, and you could say the federal government owns that. But then, so like, who's in charge of making decisions about it?
4: And it's demonstrated by looking at who ultimately makes decisions through voting, right?
0: No, you don't make decisions through voting.
4: It's like an HOA.
0: You don't make decisions through voting.
4: Yes, they do. Just because you can't get your measures passed doesn't mean that's false. Right?
0: Even if the voting system wasn't fraudulent, like really dirty, really dirty fraudulent, look into the voting machine stuff. It doesn't.
4: You're far from getting anything passed. You're far from getting any libertarian or anarcho-capitalist measures passed. There's no use.
0: I'm not trying to get any measures passed. I don't know what you're talking about with that.
4: Who's getting deprived of having their will will expressed in the co-ownership of the United States with this fraud? Who is the injustice being done to? Who are they defrauding? You're saying the elections are fraudulent.
0: Yeah, they're defrauding anybody who participates within the mindset that it's not fraudulent. That their vote is going to be treated in the way that they've been told.
4: With this level of technology and transparency, the only type of fraud that you're able to get away with is only when an election is close. It's very hard to fake, like, some type of, you know.
0: No, it's really not.
4: It's very hard to overturn, like, when the majority votes one way.
0: Nope, it's not. They just have to go on the news and tell you that the majority voted the other way, and then everybody will believe it.
1: Exactly.
4: This is the age of the internet, right? With alternate methods of gathering information.
0: You think the internet?
4: I mean, who watches the news anymore?
0: The internet's highly controlled. If you look at the results you get on a Google search, it's like,
2: and even then the courts have to take a case.
0: You get about 5 results, and they repeat for many, many pages, and they don't. You gotta know how to get information in this world of the internet in order to get any actual reasonable information.
2: Well, no,
0: otherwise, you're gonna get the pre-programmed narrative.
2: This happened. Texas tried to sue, I think it was Virginia or Pennsylvania, in 2020. I think like 5 southern states tried to sue these eastern states for changing their voting system illegally for COVID. They went to mail-in ballots, which wasn't in their state law. Like they said, in their state law, they had to follow these certain procedures.
0: There are countless cases of just...
2: Well,
0: it's so dirty.
2: Well, I'm just saying, Texas, these southern states tried to sue, and the court, The court just said, well, there's no damaged parties. They defrauded the, and they tried to say, well, we're the damaged parties. We were in this election and we followed our laws. Why didn't these states follow their laws? Does that make the election legitimate? And the court wouldn't even hear their case, even though, you know, what they did was illegal. So it doesn't matter if somebody cares. The court has to take the case to begin with, to even for you to say it's fraud. A court would have to agree with you, Skeeter. But if the court won't even take the case, how are you going to know who got defrauded?
4: Nice hair.
0: What?
2: No, just because they use a bunch of doublespeak to obfuscate whose responsibility it was to say anything. You know, they try. It was just gobbledygook. They said you didn't file in time. Well, when were we supposed to file? Before the election or after the election? If it was before the election, nothing had happened yet, and we had no reason to sue.
1: You know, Skeeter's logic, the Democrats can't claim that Russia stole the election for Trump or that Elon stole the election for Trump because we can look at the internet.
0: Yeah, most of your arguments are an appeal to authority.
4: So it's like saying
0: if the judge walks by and carjacks you, and then you go to, you know, you're going to take him to court, except he gets to preside over the case. So
4: who would have won if not for this fraud you're talking about?
2: Well, I don't know. I'm not making any claims. I'm saying that there was cases of states sued,
0: not the people,
2: state government sued, because they said there was something wrong with the system. They said, hey, you didn't do this right. You didn't follow the rules that we agreed to. And so we have problems with that. We're taking you to court because, right, we're a United States. We're all still kind of like, in theory, the United States is autonomous states and they can take each other to court. So they were aggrieved.
4: What you're looking at is just problems of co-ownership and coordination when you give people, you know, everyone the equal vote or equal say in how the countries run, at least the public sectors run, right? This is just natural. I mean, people are going to try to are going to abuse their self-interest.
0: Holy cow. All right. This is ridiculous for this reason, okay? If you pay attention at all to what people vote for and then what they get, it's the opposite. Almost every single time.
4: It doesn't matter.
0: How can you say that that's the will of the people?
4: It's a repeated game. Because it's a repeated game, they can correct based upon their next vote, right?
0: Oh, they can totally change the next time the vote comes up, it's going to be between fascist candidate A and communist candidate B.
4: Is great enough. You're totally missing the fact that they're very much, pretty much satisfied with the system. There's no big gripes to complain about. And that's why you don't get major change when they vote.
0: I don't know who you're talking about. Everybody says politicians are corrupt and taxes are too high. There's plenty to gripe about.
4: Right? It's because the system hasn't failed yet. Right? So until then, you're not going to get any major change. You're not going to have a major anarcho-capitalist movement like in Argentina. Until they discover the fraud, right?
0: I'm not interested in that either.
4: Be repaid. What, you're not interested? You're interested in paying back the debt?
0: What debt?
4: You want to pay?
0: I'm not interested in an anarcho-capitalist revolution. I pay back the people who lend me money, but I don't know what you're what debt you're talking about. But
4: I don't know what are you talking about? So what are you for then?
0: Individual. You know, Skeeter, thanks for the call tonight. What I'm for is a world full of non-babies. How about that? Non-adult babies. People acting like, you know, they're entitled to something of mine, or that I got to act a certain way to,
1: or they can claim that they protect their something and I have to submit to their will.
0: Yeah, I don't care about your delicate feelings or what you've imagined is real. I own myself, and that's it, man. You don't get to tell me what to do because you've said that I now co-own a thing with you. I don't. I never agreed to that. Give us a call. Free Talk Live.
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